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2: Are dealing with power outages this evening. Governor Pritzker says the state of Illinois needs to do more when it comes to harassment allegations against lawmakers.
3: Sexual harassment allegations against former Illinois Representative Harry Benton have led House Speaker Emanuel Chris Welch to appoint a working group to come up with a new sexual harassment policy. But Governor Pritzker says Illinois legislators need to do better and move faster.
4: It seems like other states have figured this out, but not the House of Representatives in the state of Illinois. And so I am looking forward to quickly, by the way, I know there's been talk about a working group. I've seen working groups go on for a year and a half. There is no time here. There are already models for dealing with this in other states.
3: Benton resigned last month after an investigation found he broke the law by sexually harassing several women. The Chicago Tribune reports a Benton staffer first complained to Welch's office about sexual harassment 2 years before an investigation was launched. Terry Keschner, News Radio 105.9 WBBM.
2: A woman is dead on Chicago's north side after a hit and run last night. Police say the driver has now been arrested.
5: A driver in a dark SUV hit a 25-year-old woman walking in the street in the city's Lakeview neighborhood near Irving Park in Southport just before 9:30 in the evening. Chicago police say the driver tried to flee but crashed into a dark SUV, causing a chain reaction with a black sedan. The SUV driver tried to stop him, but police say he got away, crashed into a tree, and then fled on foot into a nearby building. The woman was taken to the hospital where she later died. Chicago police say the driver was taken into custody. Mallory Vorbroker, News Radio 105.9 WBBM.
2: A second Chicago cemetery now being investigated into its crematory operations. A statement from the Illinois Comptroller's Office says they were alerted about possible violations at Bohemian National Cemetery on Pulaski and Foster last month. Investigators found multiple equipment failures and bodies being kept in areas not maintained at proper temperatures. The cemetery has been cooperating with the order to stop accepting bodies for cremation. The Comptroller's Office says potential disciplinary action is now being discussed. It's unclear if there's a connection between this incident and a similar one last week involving the South Chicago Chapel. 7:08, time now for traffic and weather together on the 8th. Good evening, Abby Ryan.
6: Good evening, Andy. If you're on the inbound side of the Edens, Lake Hook to the Kennedy Junction, it is clear. So is the Eden Spur. Now the outbound side of the Kennedy, slow from Foster on up to Harlem. Give yourself a 18-minute ride to O'Hare. Inbound, you've got slowdowns from Cumberland to Harlem Division to the Hubbard Street Tunnel. So passing the Wintrust Mural at North Avenue, you're good. A 21-minute ride in from the airport, 13 coming in from the Eden Junction. The express lanes are outbound. They're going to stay that way till 5 a.m. tomorrow morning as the Ohio feeder ramp is shut down. I-190 looks great. Eisenhower out in fine either way. If you're on the Stevenson, that is tight. Approaching the ramp to the inbound Ryan and on the ramp to the inbound Ryan, the Wisconsin exit. So far, the northbound or inbound side of the Dan Ryan, that is heavy from 47th on up to Roosevelt Road. You've got heavy delays in the express, 47th to the Stevenson. Give yourself about 25 coming in from the I-57 Bishop Ward merge into downtown at the Jane Bird Interchange. I-57 looks great. Bishop Ward outbound, slow spots, and that is from 130th through the Steel Bridge at 15 to 8094. We also have delays out of Northwest Indiana. If you're on the eastbound side of I-94, watch out for heavy delays past State Road 49 to before US 421, headed eastbound on I-94 and 8094, headed westbound. You've got delays before I-65 to past it, past Broadway, that continues to Burr, and then from Kennedy Avenue on over to Torrance with a crash there. Next report, 7:18 from the Metro Traffic Center, News Radio 105.9 WBBM.
2: Accurate with the forecast for this evening. Partly cloudy skies, could see some more thunderstorms in the area that can bring downpours, damaging wind gusts, even a tornado. Our low tonight, 71 degrees. Cloudy, humid tomorrow, another thunderstorm in the afternoon may contain those

0: flooding downpours, damaging winds, perhaps even an isolated tornado. The high 84. Humid tomorrow night. Couple of showers and storms yet again. And yet again, flooding downpours and localized damaging wind gusts possible. The low 69 degrees. Right now in Chicago, cloudy skies. We're at 76 degrees at O'Hare and Midway 72 along the lakefront at 710.
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4: 7:15, the AccuWeather 5-day forecast now, sponsored by Four Seasons Heating, Air Conditioning, Plumbing, Sewer, and Electric. Here's meteorologist Carl Erickson.
5: Remaining humid through tonight with a couple of thunderstorms moving through, which may contain flooding downpours, damaging wind gusts, even a tornado, low 71, and additional showers and heavier thunderstorms tomorrow into tomorrow night with flooding downpours, damaging wind gusts, even an isolated tornado possible, high 84, low tomorrow night 69, and still cloudy and humid on Tuesday with more heavy thunderstorms around. Watch out for flooding, high 81. Still the chance for a thunderstorm on Wednesday, but the coverage should be less under clouds and sunshine, high 85. Then finally breaking out of this pattern on Thursday as we dry things out with clouds and some sunshine, high 78. I'm AccuWeather meteorologist Kai Erickson.
4: Cloudy now, 76 degrees at O'Hara Midway, 72 along the lakefront. 7:16, time for sports. Let's start with baseball. Cubs pulling ahead very quickly this afternoon, taking on the Royals in Kansas City. Matthew Boyd, a strong day on the mound. And the offense with plenty of run support. Ian Happ staying hot.
6: Happ swings, and it's a high fly ball deep right. Caglione back. This one's way out of here. Two-run home run, Ian Happ. And the Cubs now up 7-2 over the Royals here in the sixth inning. For Happ, that's his 20th home run of the year.
4: Zach Zeman on 104.3 The Score. Matthew Boyd, with just two earned runs in seven innings of work, got in a groove with the only damage done, a two-run homer in the fourth. And the Cubs go on to win 10-2. They take two of three from the Royals, heading into an off day tomorrow. Delayed after a 2-1 first inning and trailing by a run, the White Sox game stopped this afternoon due to severe weather in the area, a nearly 2.5-hour rain delay. But the offense kept it going following that delay when things picked up at about 4 o'clock this afternoon. Colson Montgomery, a big 3-run homer. Hagen Smith making his MLB debut, throwing two scoreless innings and getting the win as the Sox take down the Guardians 5-3. They take two of three from their divisional rivals and extend their lead in the AL Central. Sox also with an off day tomorrow. A weather impacted the Bears practice at Hallis Hall today as well, with camp closed off to the public and moved inside. The team did get news on wide receiver Luther Burden, who exited practice with a limp yesterday. He is set to miss time, a groin injury to blame. Get sports at 16 and 46 past each hour. It's 7:18, traffic and weather together on the 8s. Here's Abby Ryan.
7: Well, right now, Andy, if you're on the expressways and tollways, we do have a 25-minute ride coming on the inbound side of the Dan Ryan. And that is because of heavy delays in both the express and the locals, mostly the express, just before 43rd. The local lanes tighten around Irving, and that continues up through the Stevenson all the way to the Jane Byrne interchange. If you're on the inbound side, give yourself 25 minutes. Let's jump down to Northwest Indiana. Definitely delays there. If you're on I-94 eastbound, heavy past State Road 49 to before US 421, Michigan City, heavy spots. And 8094 westbound, heavy spots from Central to Torrance. You've got a heavy delay Central to I-65. And then especially as you approach Torrance, a vehicle is on fire there. Two right lanes are blocked. The fire department is definitely on scene. Westbound Indiana Toll Road, heavy at both toll plazas, the Portage and the West Point Toll Plaza. Westbound Chicago Skyway, heavy passing the Skyway Toll Plaza. Now, if you're on the inbound side of the Kennedy, O'Hara to downtown, 25, 14 coming in from the Edens Junction. Outbound 9 to Montrose, 22 to the airport. The express lanes are open until 5 tomorrow morning on the outbound side to get you through the closures on Ohio. I-190 eastbound slows from Mannheim to 294. Next report at 728, News Radio 105.9 WBBM.
4: Partly cloudy for tonight. Could see more thunderstorms in the area. Capable of downpours, damaging winds, even a tornado. Our low tonight, 71 degrees. Cloudy, humid day tomorrow with more thunderstorms in the afternoon that can be severe. A high 84. And boy, more of the same tomorrow night. Look out for the potential of more storms. A low 69 degrees. Could see more storms both Tuesday and Wednesday as well. And there is rain in the forecast for your Thursday. Right now, cloudy skies in Chicago, 76 degrees at O'Hare and Midway, 72. Along the lakefront, it's 720. Our top story this hour, state officials looking into a second facility after dozens of decomposing bodies were found in a Chicago funeral home. We'll have much more on the story coming up at 731. Illinois is in the midst of a 10-day-long sales tax holiday during which consumers can buy certain clothing and school-related items and pay a reduced sales tax. Rob Carr, president and CEO of the Illinois Retail Merchants Association, says the sales tax holiday will hopefully draw people over state lines.
8: With two-thirds of Illinois' population living within a border and bordering seven states, we would encourage all our bordering state families to come to Illinois to do their shopping as well, because the relief benefits them as well should they choose to shop here. It's not just a win for retailers selling clothes and footwear and back-to-school supplies, but it becomes a win as well for restaurants, hotels, and many others as families look to reinvest the funds they save on back-to-school funding.
4: The sales tax throughout the holiday is down 5 percentage points from 6.25% to 1.25%. It runs through August 16th. Well, the nearly century-old Bud Billiken Parade made its way from 39th Street and Martin Luther King Drive south to Washington Park yesterday, and Chicagoans had themselves some fun.
9: I got a seat right in front of the South Shore Drill Team. I told them, you all are the parade.
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13: I'm reading Sean Sherman's Sous Chef's Indigenous Kitchen. I'm trying to find myself something to eat after I go home. And in the meantime, I'm enjoying all the floats.
4: The parade celebrates students as they prepare for a new school year. The first day for students in kindergarten through high school is Monday, August 24th. Pre-K kids get started the following day, August 25th. Well, the small business report from Bloomberg coming up next at 7:22.
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18: The U.S. Senate has passed legislation that would increase debt limits for small businesses to give them expanded access to bankruptcy benefits. The bipartisan bill increases the debt limit under Subchapter 5, that's the sanction of Chapter 11 designed to help small businesses, to $7.5 million. Congress temporarily increased the debt limit back in 2020, partly to aid small businesses during the pandemic. Small businesses typically enjoy a faster reorganization process under Chapter 5 of the Bankruptcy Code. As part of the subchapter 5 changes, at least 50% of the debt must come from a debtor's commercial or business activities. Yes. Senator Dick Durbin of Illinois said in a statement, the legislation gives small businesses a cheaper pathway to settle debts. Senator Chuck Grassley of Iowa said this bill would provide American families and small businesses the tools they need to regain their financial footing. With the Bloomberg Small Business Report, John Tucker, News Radio, 105.9 WBBM.
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4: All right, now on the Bishop Ford, outbound heavy 130th through Bobie and Woods, long-term construction, the culprit, blocking a lane of traffic 20 minutes out to 8094. If you're on DuSable Lakeshore Drive northbound, heavy spots from 18th to Roosevelt and then from Navy Pier to Chicago, tight 2. Tollways, your southbound Tri-State, the ramp to 75th at Willow Springs is open yet again. The earlier crash gone. If you're on 8094 westbound, heavy spots from Central to Torrance, an earlier vehicle fire blocking two right lanes. I-94 eastbound, heavy past State Road 49 to US 421 through Michigan City, Indiana, and westbound Indiana Toll Road heavy at the Portage Toll Plaza and the West Point Toll Plaza. Westbound Chicago Skyway, heavy there at the Skyway Toll Plaza. The inbound side of the Edens, Lake Hook to the Kennedy Junction, clear. Eden Spur looks great. O'Hare Extension, I-190 headed on the eastbound side. Watch out for delays just past Bessie Coleman to the Tri-State Tollway ramps. If you're on the Kennedy, headed on the inbound side, you've got a slow spot from Canfield past Harlem, and then it's slow before Division, actually from North Avenue over to Randolph. Keep in mind, the exit to Ohio and into the city shut down today. The Kennedy outbound, a 22-minute ride back to the airport. Next report, 7:38, News Radio 105.9 WBBM.
3: Partly cloudy for tonight, and if you thought we were done with the rain for the day, you may want to think again. AccuWeather says thunderstorms are possible tonight that can be heavy. Downpours, damaging wind gusts, even a tornado. Our low tonight, 71 degrees. Tomorrow, cloudy and humid. More thunderstorms in the area. The high, 84. Cloudy right now, 76 degrees at O'Hare and Midway, 72 along the lakefront at 7:30.
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3: Good evening. Good to have you along with us tonight. I'm Andy Dane, and these are the top stories on News Radio WBBM.
6: I'm Mallory Vorbroker. More trouble for the Chicago funeral industry as another crematory faces investigation.
7: This is Terry Keschner. A mural grows in Hyde Park. Young artists unveil a summer's worth of hard work.
3: Meat products containing jalapenos could be linked to a salmonella outbreak. And several Midwest states prepare for important primary elections later this week. Sports: White Sox beat the Guardians 5-3 on the south side, while the Cubs took down the Royals 10-2 in Kansas City. AccuWeather forecast for tonight, partly cloudy. Could see some more thunderstorms in the area, the low 71 degrees. Right now in Chicago, mostly cloudy, 76 degrees at 7:31. Well, topping our news at this half hour, investigations now underway into a second Chicago crematory after nearly five dozen decomposing bodies were found at a southeast side funeral home last week.
6: The Illinois State Comptroller's Office is investigating crematory operations at Bohemian National Cemetery on Pulaski Road near Foster in Chicago's North Park neighborhood. The Comptroller's Office says it was alerted to possible violations at the cemetery last month. Investigators visited the facility on July 22nd and found multiple equipment issues along with bodies improperly stored while awaiting cremation. The cemetery was directed to stop accepting new bodies. According to a statement, the cemetery cooperated with investigators and has since returned the remains of more than 30 individuals to their families. The investigation remains ongoing and potential disciplinary action is now being considered. Mallory Vorbroker, News Radio 105.9 WBBM.
3: Well, before the rain started falling today, there was an unveiling of a new mural on the south side, the work of many hands.
1: Congratulations. Thanks, everybody.
7: The next time you're at the Hyde Park Art Center on the 5000 block of South Cornell, make sure to admire art that's on the outside of the building. A dozen young people, ages 18 to 24, who participated in the Chicago Housing Authority's Summer Youth Arts Program, collaborated to design and paint a beautiful exterior mural. Acclaimed artist Dorian Sylvain spearheaded the project.
8: So we ended up with an absolutely fantastic group of young people this summer.
9: So this is it, and this is the finished product, and today's like graduation day.
8: Right, it is. It really is.
7: The mural is about 100 feet wide, 25 feet high. 19-year-old artist Amiracle Brooks.
10: Butterflies, birds, we have dandelions, flowers, leaves, little squiggle thingies that's following the wave pattern of the way that the bird goes towards all the stuff that goes towards the right of the wall.
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3: A Chicago-based company known for youth fundraisers is delaying plans to leave Illinois.
11: World's Finest Chocolate makes chocolate bars for school and sports fundraisers. The family-owned company has been based in Chicago since 1939, but it was planning a move to Portage, Indiana. The Times of Northwest Indiana reports those plans are delayed since the 3-year option on land for a new factory expired. The mayor of Portage says World's Finest Chocolate is still looking at sites in the city, but it's delaying the move for now due to business reasons. Rob Hart, News Radio 105.9 WBBM.
3: At 7:33, ongoing concerns about the salmonella outbreak in more than two dozen states. The USDA now says meat products containing recalled jalapenos were sold at Kroger, Walmart, Albertsons, and other grocery stores. ABC News medical contributor Dr. Alok Patel.
12: When in doubt, buy frozen vegetables or cook them to make sure that you are reducing your risk of getting this nasty stomach bug.
3: The warning comes on the heels of the lettuce recall tied to a parasitic stomach bug that is still under investigation. Well, we are less than 90 days away from the midterms. It could change the balance of power in Washington. Meantime, all eyes are on upcoming primaries Tuesday. Here's ABC's Stephen Portnoy.
13: The Democratic primaries in Minnesota and Wisconsin are two races I'll have my eyes on Tuesday. Those are statewide contests in the Midwest. You have a Senate seat in Minnesota, a governor's race in Wisconsin that again show the battle now going on between progressives and moderates. And clearly progressives feel that the wind is at their back, especially after Abdul Al-Sayed's victory in the Senate primary in Michigan last week.
3: Meantime, New York Congresswoman Alexandria Ocasio-Cortez is leaving the door open to either running for president in 2028 or challenging fellow New Yorker and Senate Democratic leader Chuck Schumer. Iran's foreign minister says a plan with Oman to reroute ships in the Strait of Hormuz does not mean the strait will open. But getting that to happen will be up to the U.S.
14: Iran is signaling progress on a plan with Oman to establish new maritime rules through the Strait of Hormuz, which was considered an international waterway before the Iran war. Two people familiar with the talks say the temporary deal would have ships entering the strait near Iran and exiting near Oman. Ships would transit without paying fees or tolls during the interim period. Iranian Foreign Minister Abbas Araghchi says the establishment of new maritime routes does not mean the Strait of Hormuz will be opened. He says an agreement on the routes may be reached, but reopening the Strait of Hormuz depends on a separate set of conditions being met, and those conditions are being conveyed through intermediaries. Iran's Supreme National Security Council said on Saturday that the Strait would not reopen until the U.S. corrects its behavior. I'm Donna Water.
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3: 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It's 7:38. Let's update traffic and weather together on the 8th now. Abby Ryan.
4: All right, now, Route 390 eastbound. Watch out for a crash on the exit ramp to southbound I-290. So watch out for that. The right lane is blocked. Left lane squeezes by. If you're on the inbound side of the Kennedy O'Hare to downtown, that is a 25-minute ride. 14 coming in from the junction outbound, just about 19 back to the airport. The express lanes are outbound. They're going to stay that way all the way open until 5 tomorrow morning, and that is because of the Ohio feeder ramp closure. Now, if you're on the rest of the roads, the O'Hare extension eastbound I-190, you've got heavy spots from Bessie Coleman to the Tri-State Tollway ramp. If you're on the inbound side of the Eisenhower, not bad. Outbound looks good. Stevenson, too. The Dan Ryan, tight delays, especially in the express, past 43rd, continuing all the way up to Roosevelt Road. The travel time on the inbound side of the Dan Ryan, you're looking at a 20-minute ride coming in. The local lanes are much better than those express lanes. So far, the I-57 inbound side tight as you curve toward Halstead from 103rd. Looks like there's a crash there. Usually in that spot, always dangerous and a lot of light poles down. The outbound side of the Bishop Ford, that is tight from 130th through Bobie and Woods. It's slow past 130th on the inbound side and approaching the Stony Island feeder ramp. Next report, 7:48, News Radio 105.9 WBBM.
19: WBBM, AccuWeather, partly cloudy through tonight with a couple of drenching thunderstorms moving on through. Any storm can bring downpours, damage and wind gusts, even an isolated tornado, low 71. And more stormy weather tomorrow into tomorrow night with additional showers and heavier thunderstorms. Again, the primary threat, flooding downpours, damaging winds, but an isolated tornado cannot be ruled out. High 84, low tomorrow night 69, and mostly cloudy with more thunderstorms on Tuesday. Watch out for flooding, high 81. I'm AccuWeather meteorologist Kai Erickson.
3: Mostly cloudy right now, 76 degrees at O'Hare and Midway, 72 degrees along the lakefront. At 7:40, the news watch continues. Like many other cities, New York putting its Haitian workers on notice that they can no longer work.
20: Some 350,000 Haitian immigrants nationwide, many fleeing natural disasters, rampant crime, and extreme poverty, lost their temporary protected status because of President Trump and a subsequent ruling by the Supreme Court. Now they're losing their work permits. New York City Mayor Zoran Mamdani telling the New York Times his government had no choice but to end work authorization for those Haitians who've come to call New York home. At last count, 250,000 were living in the city. Sherry Preston, ABC News, New York.
3: The alleged leader of an Irish organized crime gang has been extradited to Ireland from Dubai to face charges. Officials say Daniel Kinahan reportedly ran an international drug smuggling and money laundering empire with tentacles stretching to Britain, Spain, and here in the U.S. Irish media reports a huge security operation was underway to ensure that Kinahan faces justice. A new report from the Centers for Disease Control and Prevention shows the U.S. has seen a jump in frequent marijuana users going to the hospital suffering from nausea. A report released Thursday finds hospital emergency room diagnosis of what the CDC says have probably been an underdiagnosed condition rose 16% from last October to May of this year. Tracking the syndrome depended on combining diagnostic codes for nausea and cannabis use. But last October, a new code was introduced to streamline that diagnosis. Past research has suggested an estimated 2.75 million Americans suffer from it each year, and ER visits have been rising as recreational marijuana use has risen as well. Well, coming up, we'll update top trending stories and the latest in sports news. It's 7:42.
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2: The Odyssey is now director Christopher Nolan's highest-grossing movie ever. Deadline reports the current estimate for The Odyssey is $1.1 billion worldwide after 4 weekends at the box office. That tops Nolan's Dark Knight Rises back in 2012. Another milestone for The Odyssey, it is the second-highest-grossing R-rated movie of all time after Deadpool and Wolverine. And the inaugural L.A. Jazz Fest has been canceled at the last minute. Headliners for the two-day concert were set to include John Legend and Janelle Monáe. Organizers telling the L.A. Times they had to scrub the fest due to public safety and concerns about costs. Cloudy skies right now in Chicago, 76 degrees, headed down to below of 71 tonight. It's 7:46, time for sports, and we start with baseball. A nearly 2.5 hour rain delay for the White Sox and Guardians on the south side. And when they went into that delay, it was not looking great for the Sox. They were down 2-1 to the Guardians. Davis Martin giving up 2 runs in the first inning. Munetaka Murakami did pick up an RBI for the Sox in the bottom half before the rain delay. But a big swing of the bat by Colson Montgomery after the delay, a 3-run homer, putting the Sox ahead, and they would go on to win 5-3 as they take 2 of 3 from Cleveland. Hagen Smith with his MLB debut coming on post-rain delay and throwing 2 innings of scoreless ball to get the win. Big day for him and a big day for the Sox as they take 2 of 3 and widen their AL Central lead over Cleveland. As for the Cubs, their offense came out swinging today in Kansas City.
3: The pitch. Amaya hits a high fly ball deep left. Marte turns around and this one's gone. 3-run home run, Miguel Amaya, and the Cubs break it open. They're up 10-2 over the Royals here in the seventh for Amaya. That's his 4th home run of the year.
2: Zach Zeman on 104.3 The Score. That would be the final score in Kansas City. 10-2 Matthew Boyd. 7 strong innings today. 2 earned runs. Only damage coming on a 2-run homer for the Royals in the 4th inning. And the lefty really settled in from there. Cubs cruise to a 10-2 win. They take the series in KC and now fly out to D.C. They'll kick off a series with the Nationals starting on Tuesday. More bad news for the Bears on the injury front today. Wide receiver Luther Burden will miss some time with a groin injury. He left practice with a limp yesterday. Today's session at Hallis Hall was moved inside due to weather. That is a look at sports at 16 and 46 past each hour. 7:48, let's update traffic and weather together on the 8s. Here's Abby Ryan.
4: Oh, right now, if you're on the inbound side of the Edens, Andy, things are fine. So far, the Kennedy inbound, a 23-minute ride O'Hare to downtown 12 coming in from the Edens Junction. You've got delays approaching Ohio to about Randolph. That's because you can't exit at Ohio either direction. And the Kennedy Express lanes are outbound until 5 tomorrow morning because of this Ohio feeder ramp closure, both in and outbound on the Kennedy. I-190 eastbound, heavy spots, Bessie Coleman over 2-294. If you're on the rest of the roads, DuSable Lakeshore Drive southbound. Heavy approaching the light at Chicago both ways. The rest of the roads decent. If you're on the inbound side of the Eisenhower, Stevenson, you are fine. Dan Ryan inbound. You've got delays still in the express, and that is before 35th or past 43rd. It continues to the exit to Chinatown feeder ramp. It heavy once again from the Stevenson up through Roosevelt Road in spots. And if you're on the outbound side of the Bishop Ford, slow past 130th through Bobian Woods, the inbound side of I-57, you've got heavy delays past 107th around the curve to before Halstead, a vehicle into the left shoulder, and so the left lane is blocked there. The inbound side of I-57, give yourself about 20 minutes. Rest of the roads, Northwest Indiana looks a lot better than it did even just about 40 minutes ago. Next report, 7:58 from the Metro Traffic Center. 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
2: Well, we had all those storms this afternoon, and we may see some more this evening. AccuWeather says thunderstorms around tonight can bring downpours, damaging wind gusts, even a tornado to the area. A low of 71 degrees tonight. Cloudy day tomorrow, humid, and another chance of thunderstorms. You're going to hear that word a lot here in our forecast for the next few days. Thunderstorms possible tomorrow. Again, those flooding downpours, damaging winds, even an isolated tornado. High 84. Humid tomorrow night with the threat of more showers and thunderstorms. A low 69. Could see more storms in the area both Tuesday and Wednesday. Right now, mostly cloudy. 70.

0: 26 degrees at O'Hare and Midway, down to 72 along the lakefront at 750.
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0: Well, the overall five-year survival rate for pancreatic cancer is just 13%, but researchers at the University of Chicago are hoping to improve that percentage.
2: One major reason pancreatic cancer is so hard to beat is pancreatic tumors are very good at preventing the body's natural immune cells from mounting a strong attack. Researchers at the University of Chicago report a promising new strategy to overcome this using an engineered version of a probiotic bacterium naturally found in the gut, which delivers an immune-stimulating therapy directly inside the tumor. In testing with mice, the treatment suppressed pancreatic tumor growth by activating cancer-fighting T cells. The effects of the treatment were further enhanced when combined with chemotherapy and radiation. 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
0: It is the end of the road for Hackney's, a beloved Glenview restaurant that opened more than 70 years ago, but the news isn't all bad.
3: Hackney's on Lake is a legendary Glenview venue serving up Hackney burgers since 1955, but that's all coming to a close in September. The owners say 700 seats in a restaurant made sense at one time, but no longer. The good news, though, the Harms Road location about a mile and a half down the road will remain open after renovations are complete. John Welty, News Radio 105.9 WBBM.
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18: At 7:58, traffic and weather together on the 8th. Here's Abby Ryan.
19: Oh, right now on I-57, an earlier crash just cleared up toward Halsted a minute ago. Two left lanes no longer blocked with that vehicle into the wall. If you're on the rest of the roads, the inbound side of the Kennedy, let's start off with the O'Hare extension. Heavy past the Bessie Coleman Drive over to Mannheim. Stay slow to the Tri-State Tollway ramps. The inbound side of the Kennedy, you've got some slow spots, and that is from Canfield past Halsted to Nagel. Inbound after that, pretty much looks good. Passing the Wintrust Mural and North Avenue, you are tight though before Division and spots all the way to Randolph, and that is because the inbound and outbound Kennedy is blocked off to Ohio. The Ohio feeder ramp is blocked off for the overnight hours. With that too, the Kennedy Express lanes are outbound till 5 tomorrow morning, all because of this closure on the outbound Ohio feeder ramp. So far, the inbound side of the Dan Ryan slow spots 35th in the locals up to the Chinatown feeder ramp and then past Canalport up to Roosevelt Road. Next report, 808 News Radio 105.9 WBBM.
18: Partly cloudy skies, could see more heavy thunderstorms in the area this evening, down to a low of 71 degrees. Also, the threat of storms tomorrow afternoon. Right now in Chicago, cloudy skies, 76 degrees at 7:59.
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18: Coming up in the next half hour on News Radio WBBM, a wave of violence hits parts of Chicago. A man is dead after an early morning crash in West Suburban Lyle. And officials recover the bodies of two helicopter pilots killed in a crash while trying to fight wildfires. That story next from ABC News. Sports: Cubs took down the Royals today in Kansas City 10-2, while the White Sox beat the Guardians 5-3 in a rain-delayed game on the south side. Now, speaking of rain, AccuWeather says could see more drenching thunderstorms around this evening, downpours, damaging wind gusts, even a tornado. Low of 71. Also, the threat of more storms tomorrow, the high 84. Cloudy skies right now in Chicago, 76 degrees. ABC News is next at 8 o'clock.
1: From ABC News, I'm Chuck Sievertson. A crisis of not enough of a basic necessity of life. Over 180,000 U.S. citizens are facing rotating water shutoffs and rationing in Puerto Rico. There's a severe drought, no significant rain in the forecast. ABC's Andrew Dimbert.
21: Puerto Rico's governor says she's working with the federal government on the crisis, but the island's congressional representative in Washington is urging the governor to request a disaster declaration from President Trump that would open up resources from FEMA. He also says that Puerto Rican National Guard troops who were deployed to Washington, D.C. should be sent home to help.
1: What could affect oil and gasoline prices with Iran nearly completely shutting down oil tanker traffic in the Strait of Hormuz? Iran-backed Houthi rebels claiming responsibility for a deadly attack on a Saudi Arabian oil facility in a Yemeni Red Sea port, killing at least seven people. Iran demanding the lifting of the naval blockade and withdrawing American forces from around Iran. ABC's Jonathan Carl.
22: President Trump just a few days ago saying it was all but done, you know, within 24 hours, he said, we're going to have the strait fully reopened. Well, the very latest that we are hearing from the Iranians overnight is they will never reopen the strait. This was the language used on state television. We will never reopen the strait unless the United States, quote, corrects its behavior.
1: More calls for Ohio Republican Congressman Max Miller to drop out of his re-election race. He denies allegations of abuse. Moderate Democrats announcing a major ad campaign targeting the Democratic Socialists of America. Progressive Democrats responding, including New York Congresswoman Alexandria Ocasio-Cortez on ABC's This Week.
23: We believe in respecting the outcomes of elections and governing democratically.
1: AOC seen as a leading Democrat in the party, say party officials. 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
1: Wildfires continue to burn across the Pacific Northwest, with the U.S. and Canada warning people to be evacuation ready. Thousands evacuated in British Columbia this weekend. ABC News forecaster Leslie Lopez.
24: That fire weather threat is moving into Oregon, Washington, Idaho, getting into Wyoming, but also now parts of Texas and Oklahoma. That is heat that is moving in, really producing a lot of dry weather and some wind. And heat over into Denver could mean record-breaking temperatures on Tuesday. 98 degrees expected there. The desert Southwest doesn't improve much this week.
1: This heat problem was not from spiciness, says ABC's Mike Dubusky.
25: The Colorado Springs Fire Department says more than 70 people had to be treated for heat-related illnesses at a tacos and tequilas festival. Seven people even had to be hospitalized after experiencing symptoms of dehydration and intoxication. Colorado Springs has been under a heat advisory recently, with temperatures creeping into the 90s in recent days.
1: February 3rd, 1959, known as the day the music died because of the plane crash near Clear Lake, Iowa, that killed music legends Buddy Holly, Ritchie Valens, and the big bopper, J.P. Richardson. Three bronze statues to honor them have been unveiled where they last performed that night, Surf Ballroom. On hand, Valens' younger sister, Connie.
26: You know, my family is thrilled, I'm thrilled, and having Ritchie in physical form along with Buddy and Bopper is unspeakable joy.
1: Chuck Sievertson, ABC News.
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27: 8:05, August 9th. Thanks for coming along with us this Sunday evening. I'm Sarah Pereira. Chicago weather is apparently working a double shift this Sunday. We've already seen storms this afternoon, and another potentially stronger round could develop tonight. Right now at Midway, it's 77 degrees, Wheeling 73, 72 downtown Chicago. We'll have your AccuWeather 5-day forecast coming up, but first, let's get you caught up with our top story on News Radio WBBM. Thousands of people are dealing with power outages following the earlier severe weather. According to ComEd, about 11,000 customers are affected by power outages. And according to NIPSCO in Northwest Indiana, about 10,000 customers are affected by outages. And there were numerous violence incidents across Chicago in the overnight hours.
0: Chicago police responded to the 4800 block of North Avers, where a woman was discovered unresponsive inside a home. She had been stabbed in the neck. She was pronounced dead at the scene. That was

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2: And struck several mailboxes before investigators say the car collided with a tree. The man had to be extricated from the vehicle and was taken to a hospital where he died from his injuries. A number of DuPage County agencies are now investigating. Andy Day, News Radio, 105.9 WBBM.
3: And crematory operations at a second Chicago cemetery are now under investigation. The Illinois Comptroller's Office said they were alerted about possible violations at the Bohemian National Cemetery on Pulaski and Foster on July 21st. Investigators found multiple equipment failures and bodies kept in areas that were not maintained at the proper temperature. The cemetery has been cooperating with the order to stop accepting bodies for cremation, and the Comptroller's Office said potential disciplinary action is being considered. It's not known if there is a connection between this incident and a similar one last week involving the South Chicago Chapel. And a Southside community is reuniting for its annual anti-violence back-to-school picnic.
4: For 30 years now, the Washington Heights community has celebrated back-to-school for students with a picnic at Brainerd Park. Ken Lewis, a program director for outreach and violence reduction with the group Youth Advocate Programs, the event's current sponsor, says the picnic is about building connections and stopping violence before it starts.
5: When you provide resources to the community, most of the people who are entrenched in violence feel like they have no other way. But if we can show them another way, they will accept it, and most of the time they will embrace it.
4: He says what started as a casual picnic has become a neighborhood tradition.
5: We have food, bouncy houses, we're giving away backpacks and school supplies.
4: Lewis says it's about bringing people together in a safe space to celebrate a new school year. 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
3: 808, traffic and weather together on the 8s. 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
6: Right now, the outbound Bishop Ford, heavy 130th through Bobie and Woods. It's an 18-minute ride to 8094. If you're in Northwest Indiana, 8094 back to normal. The I-94 side headed westbound. It's tight in spots past U.S. 421 to past County Line Road. Watch out for some construction-related delays going on. Also, if you're on the Indiana Toll Road, the West Point Toll Plaza, a little tight through there. The Chicago Skyway, that is tight both ways through the Chicago Skyway Toll Plaza, too. But once you get through, you're fine. So far, the inbound side of the Kennedy, let's start off with the O'Hare Extension, I-190. It's slow before Mannheim to the Tri-State Tollway ramps. The inbound side of the Kennedy, you've got some heavy spots, and that is past Canfield. Actually, before Canfield past Cumberland, it continues to before Nagel on the inbound side. And then you've got some heavy spots past the Wintrust Mural at North Avenue. Let's call it halfway between North Avenue and Division, all the way down to Randolph. You cannot exit either in or outbound on the Kennedy to Ohio. It is closed for the weekend, and the outbound express lanes are open because of that closure there on the O'Hare extension, the Ohio feeder ramp, rather. The inbound and outbound, northbound, southbound side of DuSable Lakeshore Drive, tight both ways at the light in Chicago. Eisenhower, Stevenson, Dan Ryan, all fine. I-57 looks good, too. I-80 clear from Joliet, Manuka, and through Tinley Park. Next report, 818 News Radio, 105.9 WBBM.
3: The weekend may be winding down, but the storms aren't necessarily following along. Tonight brings another chance for drenching thunderstorms and severe weather, an overnight low of 71 degrees. Right now by DuPage Airport, 77, Wheeling is 73, Kankakee, 82 degrees. If you're thinking about Monday, it's going to be humid with more thunderstorms, a high of 84 and an overnight low of 69 for your Monday evening. It's 810.
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2: 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A 10-day long sales tax holiday is continuing in Illinois, during which consumers can purchase certain clothing and school-related items and pay sales tax at a reduced rate. Rob Carr, president and CEO of the Illinois Retail Merchants Association, says the sales tax holiday is not just good for kids and families, it's good for jobs and businesses as well.
3: The dollars spent at retailers across Illinois not only benefit businesses and help them hire and retain employees, but they also support the state and local governments such as Palatine. Retail generates more than $7.3 billion in income and sales tax revenue each year, which makes us the largest revenue generator for local governments and the second largest for the state of Illinois.
2: The sales tax holiday continues until August 16th and reduces the tax on school-related items from 6.25% to 1.25%. And it may be easier to remove political leaders in the far western suburbs.
4: Petitions have been submitted with around 9,000 signatures. The goal is to get 2 recall referenda on the November ballot in the city of Aurora. The questions would ask Aurora voters if the city should adopt a plan to allow voters to recall aldermen or even the mayor. The Beacon News reports a group called Aurora for Change was formed specifically to try to get recall in effect. There were way more than enough signatures submitted to get on the ballot, but those signatures still have to be verified. Cisco Cotto, News Radio 105.9 WBBM.
2: And researchers in the western suburbs are working to help preserve tree species halfway across the globe from becoming extinct.
5: Kate Good is a research manager at the Morton Arboretum's Global Tree Conservation Unit. She calls the conservation gap analysis of select native Asian oaks a jumping-off point for conservationists to work from in Vietnam, Laos, and other parts of Southeast Asia.
6: Collect acorns, establish new nurseries in the area to propagate these species, grow seedlings, reintroduce them into protected areas, and also get them in botanic gardens, ex situ collections, which can really act as an insurance policy against extinction.
5: While the region is a biodiversity hotspot, Good says agriculture and climate change have left more threatened species of oak in Asia than anywhere else in the world. Nancy Hardy, News Radio 105.9 WBBM.
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12: The following is a message from the 2026 President's Cup. We're talking with Joey Chitwood from the PGA Tour to discuss PGA Tour's global golf event, the President's Cup, coming to Medina Country Club September 22nd through the 27th this year. Joey, you must be excited. The President's Cup is coming to Chicago. Tell the listeners a little bit about the event.
13: It's the PGA Tour's team competition event, and it is USA versus international. 12 of the best U.S. players against 12 of the best international players. And we'll see who comes out on top at the end, but I know there'll be some great golf along the way.
12: Other than the amazing golf, what

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3: There'll be a couple of showers and a heavy thunderstorm or two across in the area tonight. Any storm can bring flash flooding, downpours, damaging wind gusts, even a tornado, low 71. Additional rounds of showers and thunderstorms tomorrow into tomorrow night. The primary threats will be flash flooding and damaging winds, but an isolated tornado cannot be ruled out. High 84, low tomorrow night, 69. Mostly cloudy and still humid on Tuesday with a couple of heavy thunderstorms. Watch out for flooding. High 81. Partly sunny Wednesday with another thunderstorm possible. High 85. Then clouds cover to some sunshine on Thursday. High 78. I'm AccuWeather meteorologist Kai Erickson.
2: And now it's time for sports. The Cubs wrapped up their series in Kansas City with another big offensive performance. Chicago scored 10 runs on 18 hits, giving Matthew Boyd plenty of support as the Cubs finished the road trip with a win over the Royals this afternoon. 104-3 the score at the final call from the Cubs' series-ending victory.
4: Tyler Tolbert at the plate. Two down. Last of the ninth. 10-2 Cubs. Assad delivers. Tolbert swings and hits one in the air to right. Conforto dropping back and he makes the catch. Ball game. Cubs take another series. Their eighth straight series on the road as they crush Kansas City in the finale of this three-game set, 10-2.
2: Boyd turned in seven strong innings, giving up two earned runs, with the only damage coming on a two-run homer in the fourth. That left-hander helped the Cubs cruise to a 10-2 win over the Royals. The Cubs will now head out to D.C. for a series with the Nationals starting on Tuesday. And the White Sox had to wait out severe storms this afternoon before getting back to action against Cleveland. The Guardians jumped ahead 2-1 before the weather delay, but the Sox rallied once play resumed, beating Cleveland 5-3. And the win keeps the White Sox on top of the AL Central. It's 8:18. Time for traffic and weather together on the 8s. How are the roads, Abby Ryan?
5: Well, they're not too bad, Sarah. If you're on the inbound side of the Kennedy, we've got a couple of slowdowns going on. Let's start off with the O'Hare Extension. I-190 headed on the eastbound side. Your O'Hare Extension is tight just past Bessie Coleman to the Tri-State Tollway ramps. Other than that, the inbound side of the Kennedy, O'Hare into downtown, we've got delays before Canfield to before Harlem. It looks like there might be a crash there. See it. Call us. WBBM Mercedes-Benz of Hoffman Estates. Traffic tip line 855-780 Road. After that, it is slow on the inbound side past a Division or before Division past the Wintrust Merrill at North Avenue. And that continues down to Randolph. That's because the exits from the inbound outbound Kennedy to the Ohio feeder ramp shut down for the weekend. And with that, the express lanes are outbound. And they are going to stay that way until 5 in the morning. Eisenhower's okay. Stevenson 2. Dan Ryan inbound. You've got a slow spot. And from 33rd on up to the Chinatown feeder ramp. Bishop Ford looks good. So does I-57. I-80 is great. If you're on Northwest Indiana roads, I-94 headed westbound. That is tight past US 421 to the Chesterton truck scales before it. Next report, 828, News Radio 105.9 WBBM.
2: Sunday night is looking warm, muggy, and potentially rough in spots. Thunderstorms could bring flooding rain, damaging winds, and an isolated tornado. We're going down to a low of 71, and we're watching all these pretty colors on the radar right now. With storms on their way. Right now, tomorrow stays mostly cloudy, humid, with more storms possible. Monday's high, 84 degrees. It's 8:20. Our top story this hour, police say a woman was killed in a hit-and-run crash in Chicago's Lakeview neighborhood overnight. Suspect now behind bars. We'll have much more on this story coming up at 8:31. And two Illinois men were arrested after a pursuit by Indiana State Police just before 3:30 this morning. A trooper's vehicle at the intersection of Burr and 29th and Gary was almost hit by a car, which made a U-turn and sped away. The driver headed onto the I-80 westbound exit ramp going the wrong way on the interstate before making a U-turn to head in the right direction, then exited at Kennedy Avenue, where it struck a barrier and stopped. The driver, 28-year-old Devin Jackson, and his 29-year-old passenger, Kimbrew Horton, tried to run, but were taken into custody. Jackson faces several charges, including driving while intoxicated. And the transit agency that runs the South Shore line is raising the possibility of operating trains to a possible Chicago Bears stadium if the team relocates to Northwest Indiana.
6: The Northern Indiana Commuter Transportation District has approved its new 20-year strategic business plan. And while the majority of that plan looks to make the South Shore line faster and more reliable, along with keeping up regular maintenance on the line, the looming Bears Stadium decision has those transit officials at least thinking about the what-ifs. And should the Bears decide to make Hammond the team's new home, the transit agency intends to explore options for possibly running trains to the new stadium complex. There's no commitment for such a station at this point, however. Bernie Tafoya, News Radio, 105.9 WBBM.
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16: Check your 401k lately? 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
17: I came up with this new plan, as a way to help middle and low-income employees.
16: Ted Benna is considered the father of the 401k. His new plan is called Radish, and it's aimed at workers who feel like they can't afford a paycheck deduction.
17: Rather than it being a plan, it's intended to help 20, 30 years from now, employees can have access to it when they have financial need.
16: Benna says Radish accounts would be employer-funded and workers would get a deposit for hitting certain performance goals like safety, tenure, or on-time performance.
17: The employer is able to set whatever incentives the employees have to meet in order to get the contributions.
16: And he says employees would get extra financial security without having to pay into a 401k.
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6: 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Dave Grohl, the frontman of the group Foo Fighters, made an unexpected visit to a popular Chicago pub ahead of his group's Friday performance at Soldier Field. He was joined by fellow rock and roll drummer Charlie Benauti. They were photographed outside Avondale's Kuma's Corner, an award-winning bar and burger joint known for having a heavy metal theme located on Belmont and Francisco. The Foo Fighters performed at Soldier Field on both Friday and Saturday nights. 8:28, traffic and weather together on the 8th. How are the roads, Abby Ryan?
7: Not too bad, Sarah. We are looking at a handful of delays going on, mostly construction-related. The inbound Kennedy, that is a 28-minute ride coming in from the airport to downtown. The brunt of your delays, it is tight on the O'Hare Extension eastbound I-190 past Bessie Coleman to the Tri-State Tollway ramps, and then you are slow from Canfield to before Nagel. But the brunt of those delays take place right before Division all the way down to Randolph, because the exit to Ohio, the Ohio feeder ramp inbound to the city, closed on the inbound and outbound Kennedy. And the outbound side of the Kennedy Express lanes, they are outbound until 5 tomorrow morning with that closure because of the Ohio feeder ramp closure. So far, the inbound side of the Kennedy O'Hare into downtown, you've got 28 minutes. Outbound, you are looking at 19 back to the airport. Now, the inbound side of the Eisenhower looks great. Stevenson inbound, a little slow on the ramp to the inbound Ryan. Dan Ryan, that is just slow past Canalport to Roosevelt Road. Really nothing to talk about. Outbound side of the Bishop Ford, decent. Same for I-57. I-80 looks great. Tollways do too. Northwest Indiana, pretty quiet. See something happening? Give us a call. Our WBBM Mercedes-Benz of Hoffman Estates traffic tip line, 855-780 Road. Next report, 838 from the Metro Traffic Center, News Radio 105.9 WBBM.
6: Keep under the radar close tonight because another thunderstorm or two could pack a punch. Right now, watching the pretty colors on the map. Our radar here showing some activity, especially over northwest Indiana at this moment. And right now, we are looking at temperatures falling into the 70s, though Joliet hanging on to the 80s here at 81 degrees, 77 at Midway, 76 at O'Hare, our overnight low right around the 71 degree mark. Right now, it's 8:30.
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6: Good Sunday evening. I'm Sarah Herrera, and these are the top stories on News Radio WBBM. A suspect is in custody following a deadly hit-and-run crash in Chicago's Lakeview neighborhood.
9: This is Andy Dane. Some dangerous driving in Indiana lands two Chicago men behind bars.
6: And a massive mural has been unveiled in Chicago's Hyde Park neighborhood. Plus, a salmonella outbreak has led to several food recalls. WBBM Sports, the White Sox beat the Cleveland Guardians 5-3. The Cubs

0: soundly defeated the Kansas City Royals 10-2. AccuWeather says warm, muggy, and potentially rough in spots. Thunderstorms could bring flooding, rain, damaging winds, and an isolated tornado tonight. A low of 71 degrees. It's 8:31. A suspect is in custody after following a deadly hit-and-run crash on Chicago's north side. WBBM's Mallory Vorbroker reports.
1: Police say just before 9:30 p.m., a driver of a dark blue sedan hit a woman as she walked between two parked cars near Irving Park in Southport in Lakeview. The male driver attempted to flee in his car and crashed again, this time into a dark SUV, causing a chain collision with a dark sedan. Authorities say the driver of the dark SUV attempted to detain the man, but he got away and hit a tree. Then a witness told police the suspect fled on foot into a building near Ashland. The woman hit, a 25-year-old, was taken to the hospital where she later died. Mallory Vorbroker, News Radio 105.9 WBBM.
0: A driver and passenger from Chicago are in legal trouble after an early morning police chase in Northwest Indiana.
2: 28-year-old Devin Jackson and 29-year-old Kimbrew Horton are both charged with resisting law enforcement. Jackson also facing charges of driving under the influence. Indiana State Police say a trooper stopped at the intersection of 29th and Burr in Gary, was nearly hit by Jackson's vehicle around 3:30. The trooper then tried stopping the car, but authorities say Jackson took off at over 130 miles per hour and even drove in the wrong direction. He eventually slammed into a barrier at Kennedy Avenue, at which point both Jackson and Horton tried to run, but were taken into custody. Jackson also refused field sobriety testing. Andy Day, News Radio, 105.9 WBBM.
0: There is a huge, beautiful new mural in Chicago's Hyde Park neighborhood thanks to a summer's worth of hard work.
3: Thank you for supporting us.
4: There were several well-deserved rounds of applause at the Hyde Park Art Center on the 5000 block of South Cornell at the unveiling of a gorgeous outdoor mural created by a dozen young people ages 18 to 24 who participated in the Chicago Housing Authority's Summer Youth Arts Program. Joanna Ajay is with the CHA.
5: They put their heart and souls and their lived experiences into this mural.
6: And they made some money.
5: Yes, of course. This is a pay opportunity between CHA and the Hyde Park Arts Center. They work for 20 hours a week, so it is paid.
4: Money well earned. The mural is about 25 feet high, 100 feet wide. It has butterflies, birds, and the word solidarity. Aaron Rogers is co-executive director with the Hyde Park Arts Center.
7: We hope that it's a chance to find inspiration around solidarity and what we all can do together.
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0: And there's ongoing concern about the salmonella outbreak in more than two dozen states. The USDA now says meat products that contain recalled jalapenos were sold at Kroger, Walmart, Albertsons, and other grocery stores. ABC News medical contributor Dr. Alec Patel has this advice.
8: When in doubt, look at these recalls online, but also just cook your vegetables. Washing it can be important, especially if you buy lettuce and you buy the full head of lettuce and you remove the outer layer. But this, granted, is a stubborn parasite that clings on to fruits and vegetables. So try washing it with water, but also use one of those little scrub brushes.
0: The warning comes on the heels of the lettuce recall linked to a parasitic stomach bug that's still being investigated. Meanwhile, looking overseas, there are more questions about the President Trump's 15-point plan for the second phase of the ceasefire agreement with Israel in war-torn Gaza Strip. Hamas said in a statement that it remains committed to the plan despite Israeli Prime Minister Benjamin Netanyahu saying today that Israel would reject the proposed deal. Here's ABC News Deputy Political Director Ben Siegel.
9: Israel has continued to strike Hamas throughout the ceasefire. And they are unwilling to give up that leverage. I think it's also notable that this is all coming amid a political season in Israel. This fall, Prime Minister Netanyahu will be up for re-election. He is facing some strong opposition.
0: Despite rejecting President Trump's plan, Netanyahu told his cabinet today that he's still discussing plans for Gaza with the U.S. And a suspected Irish crime boss has arrived in Ireland after being extradited from Dubai.
10: That's the sound of an Irish Air Corps plane carrying 49-year-old Daniel Kinahan landing at an airport on the outskirts of Dublin Sunday evening after Dubai courts refused to block his extradition. He was arrested there in April. Authorities accuse him of being the leader of an Irish organized crime gang running an international drug smuggling and money laundering empire with tentacles stretching far and wide. The U.S. had been offering up to $5 million for his capture. The Department of State accuses Kinahan and his brother of taking over the illegal operation from their father, who they say started it in the 90s. Daniel Kinahan has denied being an organized crime boss. I'm Julie Walker.
0: Low gas prices, traffic, and weather coming up next.
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0: In Elgin, the Marathon of McLean and Fleetwood is selling gas for $3.89 per gallon. 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That number, 312-409-GASS, 312-409-4277. It's 8:38. Traffic and weather together on the 8s. Here's Abby Ryan.
19: Sarah, the inbound side of the Edens, Lake Hook to the Kennedy Junction. It is clear if you're on the inbound Kennedy. We've got some slow spots, and that is from Harlem over to Nagel. And after that, it is a little tight approaching Ohio to Randolph. And that is because of overnight construction closing off that Ohio feeder ramp from the in and outbound Kennedy. If you're on the Kennedy right now, headed inbound, it's a 22-minute ride, outbound 15. So far, the Ohio feeder ramp again shut down. If you're on DuSable Lakeshore Drive, it is tight both ways approaching that light at Chicago. Eisenhower inbound, a little slow, approaching I-294. Inbound Stevenson, I-55, tight on the ramp to the inbound Ryan. Ryan looks good. I-57's fine. Bishop Ford outbound, just slow past 130th. That's it. And if you're in Northwest Indiana, I-94 looks great. Indiana Toll Road does too. 8094 is perfect for now. Tollways are doing well. Next report, 848 News Radio, 105.9 WBBM.
20: WBBM AccuWeather. Partly cloudy tonight with a couple of heavy thunderstorms crossing the area, which may bring flooding, downpours, damage, and wind gusts, even a tornado, low 71. Additional rounds of showers and thunderstorms tomorrow. Once again, watch out for flash flooding, damage, and winds, even an isolated tornado, high 84. More showers and storms tomorrow night, low 69. A couple of heavy thunderstorms around on Tuesday. Watch out for flooding, high 81. I'm AccuWeather meteorologist Kai Erickson.
0: 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That means it's time for Stardate.
21: The moon forms a nice triangle with the twins of Gemini at dawn tomorrow. The stars, Castor and Pollux. Castor is to the left of the moon, with brighter Pollux about the same distance to the lower left. Castor consists of 6 known stars. We haven't found planets orbiting any of them. Pollux is a single star, and it has one likely planet. a giant that's much heavier than any of the planets in our own solar system. The planet was discovered 20 years ago by astronomers at McDonald Observatory. They'd seen evidence of the star earlier, but they couldn't confirm it. It also has a formal name, Thestius, a variation of the name of Pollux's mother in Greek mythology. The planet is almost 3 times the mass of Jupiter, the Sun's largest planet. It's farther from Pollux than Earth is from the Sun, but that's much too close for the planet to be habitable. That's because Pollux has passed beyond the prime phase of life. It's puffed up to about 9 times the Sun's diameter, so it's much brighter than the Sun. That extra energy makes Thestius much too hot to have liquid water at its surface, a key ingredient for life. The temperature could have been more comfortable in the past. The planet itself probably is a big ball of gas, not a good place to live. But if it has any moons, it's possible that they could have offered better environments for life. We have more sky watching tips and much more about our amazing universe in Stardate magazine. Details at stardate.org. For the University of Texas at Austin McDonald Observatory, I'm Billy Henry.
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0: Italian divers have discovered an ancient Roman shipwreck off the coast of Sicily. The BBC reports that it's believed to be more than 2,000 years old. The vessel was found piled with hundreds of well-preserved containers which were used to transport goods such as wine and olive oil. Italy's culture minister called the wreck, quote, one of the most important underwater archaeological discoveries of recent years. And Shanghai has canceled at least 1,300 flights as Typhoon Dolphin hits China's eastern coast. More than 300,000 people are relocating due to the storm. Forecasters in China predicted that areas could see as much as 16 inches of rainfall over the next few days. Right now it's 8:46. That means time for sports. The Cubs bats were rolling again today in Kansas City, putting up 10 runs and a win over the Royals. Matthew Boyd kept the Royals in check while Michael Conforto helped give the Cubs their first two runs of the day. His RBI single in the third inning put the Cubs up 2-0. Here's the call from 104.3, The Score on the road.
4: Dobnak deals. Conforto loops one shallow left center field, dropping in for a base hit. Around third, cruising home, Michael Busch. Conforto strikes again. 2-0 Cubs over the Royals here in the third. This time an RBI single for Conforto. Happ stops at second.
0: The Cubs closed out their series in Kansas City with a 10-2 victory earlier this evening. Now, the Cubs lefty was strong in his outing, going 7 innings and allowing just 2 earned runs. The Northsiders will now travel to D.C., where the Nationals await them on Tuesday. And the White Sox had to wait out severe storms this afternoon before finishing up against Cleveland. The Guardians jumped ahead 2-1 before the weather delay. But the Sox rallied once the play resumed, beating Cleveland 5-3. And the weather pushed the Bears indoors at Halas Hall today, but the bigger news came on the injury front. Luther Burden will miss some time with a groin injury after leaving practice yesterday with a limp. And League's Cup play continues tonight in Bridgeview as the Chicago Fire welcomes Santos Laguna to town. The Fire got off to a winning start in the group stage and will try to keep that momentum going this evening. And that's a look at sports at 16 and 46 past each hour. Right now, 8:48, traffic and weather together on the 8s. It seems like people are staying in, maybe because it's Sunday, maybe because of the rain, but it doesn't seem too busy.
19: Nope, not too bad, Sarah. If you're on the eastbound side of 8094, just tight passing Torrance, that's it. The inbound side of the Kennedy, almost back to normal. We do have a couple of slow spots, and that's from Fullerton on down to the Wintrust Mural at North Avenue. Then it picks up again just past Division on over to about Randolph. This because the in and outbound Kennedy ramps to Ohio blocked off because the Ohio feeder ramp is shut down this weekend. Northbound or outbound on the Kennedy, the express lanes are pointed that way. They're going to stay on the outbound Kennedy express lanes open until 5 a.m. And that is because of the closures at Ohio and the feeder ramp. The inbound side of the Stevenson tightening on the ramp to the inbound Ryan, DuSable Lakeshore Drive, just tight at the stoplight there at the light at Chicago. The outbound side of the Bishop Ford, slow through Bobie and Woods approaching the Steel Bridge. Tollways look good. Next report at 8:58, News Radio 105.9. 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
0: Okay, maybe if I was on the Kennedy, I wouldn't be saying light traffic. But right now, Joliet cloudy, 81 degrees. If you're in Wheeling, 73 degrees. We're going down to an overnight low of 71. If you're thinking about tomorrow, well, mostly cloudy and humid with more storms possible. A high of 84, dropping down to 69 tomorrow night. If you're waiting for a good day to be outside, really, Friday. That's what we're looking forward to. And yeah, that's Sunday today. So right now, it's 8:50.
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0: Traffic may move a little faster in parts of West Suburban Elmhurst.
5: A consultant for Elmhurst is recommending raising the speed limit from 20 to 25 miles an hour on Webster Avenue and sections of May Street, South Street, and Valette, all in the southeast part of town. 2 years ago, the consultant, Rosemont-based KLOA, made the same recommendation for another Elmhurst neighborhood, and even though residents argued against it, the city council approved that higher speed on a 7-6 vote. In Elmhurst, 25 miles an hour is the default speed limit in residential areas, the consultant now calling for consistency. City Council Public Safety Committee meets at City Hall on Monday at 7 p.m. to review the higher speed recommendation. Jan Coleman, 105.9 WBBM.
0: The U.S. Immigration and Customs Enforcement said yesterday it expects every officer and agent in the field to be equipped with a body camera by the end of this month. But whether the public will get to see footage from those cameras remains largely up to ICE. The agency defended its body-worn camera policy amid questions about provisions allowing ICE leadership to withhold or indefinitely delay the release of footage after serious injuries or deaths of those in custody. Acting Director Dave Venturella said the restrictions are intended to protect investigations and privacy and are consistent with federal law and policies at other federal law enforcement agencies. And one of the year's most impressive meteor showers is set to peak in the coming days across the northern hemisphere and possibly in the Chicago area. The Adler Planetarium says the farther away you are from the city, the better the chances are of seeing the most meteors. The Perseid meteor shower, widely considered one of the best ones of the year, will peak on Wednesday and Thursday mornings, unleashing between 50 and 100 meteors per hour. Right now, it's 8:51. Bloomberg Business will be talking about back-to-school spending on the rise. That's coming up next.
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1: You're enjoying summer, but school is right around the corner, and those supplies will cost you more.
2: Back to school is still a thing, and the headline number is school spend is up 6%.
1: Julia Wilson is with audit and tax advisory firm KPMG, and she says families will be spending $252 this year per child.
2: The average says the consumer is going to be spending more, but if I look at 10 consumers, you have basically four of those consumers are going to spend more, four of those consumers are going to spend about the same, and two of them are going to spend a little bit less, and that all nets out to about 6%.
1: And it's not just pens, pencils, and calculators.
2: But you also send stuff in that are personal care and hygiene. You know, you've got one backpack full of notebooks, but you have two sacks full of Kleenex and all those other kinds of things.
1: The National Retail Federation puts back-to-school spending this year, including college, at almost $147 billion. With business at 23 and 53 from the Bloomberg Newsroom, Charlie Pellett, News Radio 105.9 WBBM.
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14: Always live on the free Odyssey app. 8:58, traffic and weather together on the 8th. How are the expressways, Abby Ryan?
15: Not too bad. We've got this one delay on the inbound side of the Kennedy, and that is slowing down in spots, and that's from Montrose all the way down to about Randolph. We are looking at a possible crash past the Hubbard Street Tunnel, but also the exit to Ohio blocked off because the Ohio feeder ramp shut down off of the inbound and outbound Kennedy and basically the whole way into the city for some construction this weekend. So the express lanes are pointed on the outbound side. If you're on the outbound Kennedy, your travel time right now, 25 minutes from the airport into downtown, outbound just 15 minutes. So far, the O'Hare extension back to normal. Things are looking good. DuSable Lakeshore Drive a little tight both ways at the light at Chicago. Inbound Stevenson tight on the ramp to the inbound Ryan. Next report, 908 News Radio 105.9 WBBM.
14: It's 72 degrees in Wheeling. We're going down to right about 71 degrees. It's going to be followed by a humid Monday with more thunderstorms on their way. A high of 84 and 69 degrees tomorrow night at 8:59.
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16: This is Terry Keschner. At least three people are killed across Chicago in various incidents in the overnight hours.
14: A man is dead after an early morning crash in Lyle. Plus, over 180,000 U.S. citizens are facing rotating water shutoffs and rationing in Puerto Rico. More on that coming up next from ABC News. WBBM Sports. The Cubs took care of Kansas City, beating the Royals 10-2, while the White Sox held off Cleveland 5-3. It's 9 o'clock.
17: From ABC News, I'm Chuck Severson. With oil and gasoline prices able to rise when there's more trouble around Iran, Iran-backed Houthi rebels claiming responsibility for a deadly attack on a Saudi Arabian oil facility in a Yemeni Red Sea port, killing at least seven people. Iran demanding the lifting of the naval blockade and withdrawing American forces from around Iran. Iran claims no negotiations with the U.S. are going on. President Trump tells Axios talks are low-key. Former New Jersey governor and fellow Republican Chris Christie on ABC's This Week.
18: Donald Trump is about to become what he never, ever wanted to be, Jimmy Carter. He is being held hostage by Iran.
17: Mark Esper served as defense secretary during the first Trump administration.
19: This is having global impacts, so we should multilateralize it, get our Asian allies on board, our European allies, others around the world, and really put economic pressure on this country and slowly strangle it until they come back to the negotiation table in a serious way.
17: Over 180,000 U.S. citizens are facing rotating water shutoffs and rationing in Puerto Rico. There's a severe drought and no significant rain in the forecast. More calls for Ohio Republican Congressman Max Miller to drop out of his reelection race. He denies allegations of abuse. Moderate Democrats announcing a major ad campaign targeting the Democratic Socialists of America. More primaries are coming Tuesday. ABC News national correspondent Stephen Portnoy in Washington.
20: Democrats aiming to unite ahead of November as the GOP seeks to paint them as extremists. After a string of key victories by progressives, more primaries on Tuesday will put the party's future to the test. Republicans are hopeful they can flip a Senate seat in Michigan. Last week, progressive Democrat Abdul El-Sayed defeated a moderate candidate who had been backed by the party's establishment.
17: Remains of the two pilots killed in the Friday crash of a firefighting helicopter in Utah have been recovered. You're listening to ABC News.
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1: Food recall. Some meat and poultry products are being pulled because they've been exposed to jalapenos that may be linked to a salmonella outbreak. ABC's Melissa Don.
2: The Food Safety and Inspection Service now saying several meat and poultry products contain peppers that may be linked to the growing outbreak in more than 24 states. The products include burritos, enchiladas, wraps, and salads sold at major grocery chains like Kroger, Walmart, HEB, and Albertsons.
1: This flap about alleged misuse of Flox in Georgia. From ABC's Olivia Rubin.
23: Six former Savannah Police Department employees, including four officers, are now under criminal investigation after being fired for allegedly misusing surveillance cameras made by the company Flock. The employees allegedly using the system to make personal searches involving family and acquaintances. The high-tech AI-powered cameras read license plates and store that data for police departments to use. Over 120,000 deployed nationwide to help fight crime. They're on streetlights, bridges, and highways.
1: Don Nelson, the second winningest coach in NBA history, who won 5 championships as a player with the Boston Celtics, has died, says his family. He was 86. Nelson served as coach and general manager at 3 teams, Milwaukee, Dallas, and Golden State. Chuck Sievertson, ABC News.
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14: 9:05, August 9th. Thanks for coming along with us this Sunday evening. I'm Sarah Pereira. Your Sunday night soundtrack could include a little thunder. Forecasters are watching for another round of strong storms across the Chicago area later tonight. At this moment, we're all in the 70s. Aurora 77, Waukegan 71. Downtown Chicago, we're hanging out at 72 degrees. We'll have your AccuWeather 5-day forecast coming up. But first, let's get you caught up with our top story on News Radio WBBM. There were numerous violent situations across Chicago early this morning, including several that resulted in deaths. WBBM's Terry Kashner reports.
24: Chicago police say several deadly incidents took place between around 1:45 and 2:30 Sunday morning. It was about 1:45 when officers responded to the 4800 block of North Avers, where a woman was discovered unresponsive inside a home. She had been stabbed in the neck. She was pronounced dead at the scene. About 2 a.m., officers responded to a call of a person shot on the 300 block of South Kilpatrick. The victim, a 32-year-old man, died. And a 29-year-old man was shot and killed outside a vehicle on the 2800 block of South Kedzie. That was about 2:30 a.m. Chicago police are investigating all three killings. Terry Keschner, News Radio 105.9 WBBM.
14: Also, investigations are continuing in West Suburban Lyle after a deadly crash this morning.
25: Authorities say it happened in the 900 block of Maple Avenue around 3 a.m. A Ford F-150 driven by a 33-year-old man left the roadway, struck several mailboxes.

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2: Responding firefighters found flames visible from a rear first-story window of the home in the 1200 block of Griffith Road and were able to put the fire out. Two people were in the home when the fire started. One was found dead during a search, while the other escaped by jumping through a second-story window and was taken to a hospital where their condition was stabilized. The cause of the fire remains under investigation. And thousands of people are dealing with power outages right now following the severe weather in the Chicago area earlier today. According to ComEd, we have about 9,000 customers impacted by power outages. And then over in Northwest Indiana, NIPSCO says about 10,000 customers are affected by outages. Right now, 908, traffic and weather together on the 8s. I'm always scared of this happening to me. I don't like that Hubbard Street Tunnel. We're seeing a crash there right now. Here to tell us about it, Abby Ryan.
3: Well, right now it is a 27-minute ride O'Hare into downtown, heavy before Division through the Hubbard Street Tunnel. A crash in a lane there, black Lincoln versus a gray Chevrolet. Give us a call if you see which lanes are blocked at the moment, though. Again, 27 O'Hare into downtown. You are looking at a 16-minute ride coming in from the Edens Junction. Now, outbound, that is 15 back to the airport. Let's take a look at the O'Hare extension. It is still slow on the eastbound side of I-190 and spots past Bessie Coleman to the Tri-State Tollway ramps. Northwest Indiana looks good along 80-94, I-65 and the Indiana Toll Road. If you're on the inbound side of the Stevenson, heavy on the ramp to the inbound Ryan, the Ryan, Eisenhower, Stevenson, I-57 and Bishop Ford all look great right now. No problems to report on the tollways and DuSable Lakeshore Drive, tight both ways approaching the light at Chicago. Of course, it's a stoplight. Next report, 918 from the Metro Traffic Center, News Radio 105.9 WBBM.
2: Chicago may get another soaking before the weekend officially calls it quits. Drenching thunderstorms are possible tonight with damaging winds. Even an isolated tornado, not off the table, low of 71 degrees. At this moment, 71 already in Waukegan. At 76 degrees, though. At O'Hare, if you're thinking about tomorrow, another stormy day, a high of 84. Right now, it's 9:10.
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11: 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A suspect is in custody with charges pending after a crash that killed a 25-year-old woman last night. Police said their preliminary investigation showed that the woman was struck by a car after walking in between two parked cars on Irving Park Road near Southport. The car that hit her drove away and struck a dark-colored SUV, which then hit another car. The driver of the SUV tried to detain the driver of the car that crashed the car, but that person got back into their car and drove away. They ended up hitting a tree in front of Lakeview High School. That person ran into a nearby building where they were eventually taken into custody. The woman who was struck was pronounced dead at the hospital. Right now, it's 9:14. We'll have your five-day AccuWeather forecast coming up in just a minute.
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11: 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Here's Carl Erickson.
13: There'll be a couple of showers and a heavy thunderstorm or two across in the area tonight. Any storm can bring flash flooding, downpours, damaging wind gusts, even a tornado, low 71. Additional rounds of showers and thunderstorms tomorrow into tomorrow night. The primary threats will be flash flooding and damaging winds, but an isolated tornado cannot be ruled out. High 84, low tomorrow night, 69. Mostly cloudy and still humid on Tuesday with a couple of heavy thunderstorms. Watch out for flooding. High 81. Partly sunny Wednesday with another thunderstorm possible, high 85. Then clouds cover to some sunshine on Thursday, high 78. I'm AccuWeather meteorologist Kai Erickson.
11: Now it's 9:16, which means it's time for sports. The Cubs pulled ahead quickly this afternoon in a win over the Kansas City Royals. Matthew Boyd had a strong day on the mound while the offense provided plenty of run support. Ian Happ continued to find his stride this series with three more hits and a home run. 104-3, the score, had the call on his two-run blast in the sixth inning.
14: Happ swings and it's a high fly ball deep right. Caglione back. This one's way out of here. Two-run home run, Ian Happ. And the Cubs now up 7-2 over the Royals here in the sixth inning. For Happ, that's his 20th home run of the year.
11: Boyd allowed just two earned runs in his seven innings of work on the mound. The lefty got in a groove with only damage done on the two-run homer in the fourth inning. Cubs would go on to grab the series victory with a 10-2 win today. And severe storms put the White Sox on hold after Cleveland jumped out to a 2-1 lead in the first inning. But once play resumed on the south side, the Sox came back to beat the Guardians 5-3. And weather also impacted the Bears' practice at Halas Hall earlier today, as well as with camp closed off to the public and moved indoors. The team got back news on wide receiver Luther Burden, who exited practice with a limp yesterday. He's set to miss some time with a groin injury. And world number one tennis player Jannik Sinner had to withdraw from the Cincinnati Open due to a knee injury. Sinner had been dealing with a right knee injury that would prevent him from winning the tournament for a second time. And that's a look at sports at 16 and 46 past each hour. Right now, 9:18, traffic and weather together on the 8th. Any update to this crash in the Hubbard Street Tunnel? What's going on?
15: Well, it is the Hubbard Street Tunnel. It's on the inbound side, and you've got some heavy delays going on there. Basically, it's right around Armitage, heavy spots past the Wintrust mural at North Avenue, and then it picks up again before Ohio to the Hubbard Street Tunnel. Stays slow to Randolph, and that's all because of this crash blocking a lane of traffic. We do have a black Lincoln versus a gray Chevy SUV blocking a lane. Travel time on the inbound side of the Kennedy, a 28-minute ride. You are looking at 17. Coming in from the Edens Junction, again, past the Wintrust mural at North Avenue, tight still. Now, the outbound side, not too bad. Keep in mind, both in and outbound on the Kennedy, the ramp to the Ohio feeder ramp shut down because the Ohio feeder ramp is closed this weekend. Outbound, Kennedy Express lanes are pointed to the outbound side until 5 tomorrow morning with this closure of the Ohio feeder ramp. I-190 headed eastbound. You are fine. No big problems to report. Eisenhower Stevenson look good. Dan Ryan does too. I-57 Bishop Ford and 394 along with I-80. Great. Rest of the roads, Northwest Indiana, fine. Next report, 928 News Radio 105.9 WBBM.
11: And we're keeping an eye on the sky as Sunday night gets underway. Drenching thunderstorms could produce some damaging winds, flooding rain, and even an isolated tornado. We're going down to an overnight low of 71 degrees. Winning the temperature game, if the warmest is where you want to be, is O'Hare. Mostly cloudy, 76 degrees. Maybe you're even getting out of here. Aurora, 77 degrees. It's just 72 downtown Chicago at 920. Our top story this hour, WBBM's Rob Hart is joined by University of Illinois Board of Trustees Chair Jesse Ruiz to talk about the search for the university's next system president on this week's edition of At Issue. That's coming up here in 10 minutes at 9:30. And later this month, Chicago will celebrate a native musical genre.
16: The city's Department of Cultural Affairs and Special Events has announced the dates of this year's Chicago House Music Festival and Conference. It'll take place August 27th through August 30th. The event honors the Chicago-created music's enduring impact through free performances, dance, education, and community programming across iconic venues. House music began in Chicago in the late 70s. When DJs like Frankie Knuckles mixed disco, R&B, gospel, and European music at dance clubs like the Old Warehouse on Jefferson, it invited young people to dance after disco ran its course in the early 80s. 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
11: I was hoping to hear music than that one. Oak trees are common in the Chicago area, but some of the species halfway around the world are at risk of becoming extinct. WBBM spoke with a local expert
15: about a new report.
17: You might not recognize some of the oak's lead author, Kate Good, and other global tree conservation researchers at the Morton Arboretum studied. She describes ring-cupped oaks.
18: The cap of the acorn, the scales are fused together in bands. So they have these really beautiful rings along the acorn cap. And they're also evergreen, and they have thick, waxy leaves.
17: They found 74% of the 54 oaks considered threatened or understudied in Southeast Asia do not have any backup specimens in botanical collections across the world, meaning they could permanently disappear if agriculture and climate change continue to chip away at their populations. While the Arboretum in Lyell has some Asian trees, these species require a tropical environment. Nancy Hardy, News Radio 105.9 WBBM.
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30: 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Done at 3000 Managing Attorney 114 East Sir Chicago. Some work may be performed by or referred to other attorneys.
31: From ABC News, Wall Street Now. A Gallup survey found about one in five U.S. adults in the past year looked for financial advice from artificial intelligence. But fewer than 3 in 10 adults overall admit they have any confidence in AI's fiscal expertise. The survey was conducted in partnership with financial services firm Edward Jones. Big economic reports coming up this week. The National Association of Realtors will release July's existing home sales on Tuesday. Forecasters are expecting July sales to fall to about 4 million, down 100,000 from June. Sales slowed down by mortgage rates, which rose through July to their highest level in over a year. July's U.S. Consumer Price Index comes out Wednesday. Analysts are expecting a modest increase in July after CPI fell 0.25% in June. And Friday, we'll see preliminary data from the University of Michigan Survey's latest Index of Consumer Sentiment, touted as a Federal Reserve Board favorite for gouging which way inflation is heading. I'm Stephanie Officer, ABC News.
11: WBBM News Time, 9:26. Illinois is in the midst of a 10-day-long sales tax holiday, during which most consumers can purchase a certain clothing and school-related items and pay a reduced rate of sales tax. Rob Carr, president and CEO of the Illinois Retail Merchants Association, says the sales tax holiday will hopefully draw more people over state lines.
0: With two-thirds of Illinois' population living within a border and bordering seven states, we would encourage all our bordering state families to come to Illinois to do their shopping as well, because the relief benefits them as well should they choose to shop here. It's not just a win for retailers selling clothes and footwear and back-to-school supplies, but it becomes a win as well for restaurants, hotels, and many others as families look to reinvest the funds they save on back-to-school funding.
11: The sales tax throughout the holiday that ends on August 16th is reduced by 5 percentage points from 6.25% to 1.25%. And after more than 7 decades, a Glenview restaurant will be closing its doors next month.
1: Hackney's on Lake has been in business since 1955, serving up their signature Hackney burgers. Now, after more than 70 years in business, the owners say they will be closing their Lake Avenue location for good. That is bad news for fans of the Legacy restaurant, but the Harms Road location will remain open just a mile and a half away. The owners say renovations at Harms Road are nearly complete. John Welty, News Radio 105.9 WBBM.
11: 9:28, traffic and weather together on the 8th. We're watching a crash now. The Dan Ryan here to tell us about it. Abby Ryan.
15: All right, now on the outbound Dan Ryan local lanes, watch out for a crash with injuries past the Chicago Skyway right around Marquette or 61st, if you're on the 671st, rather. The outbound side heavy from 59th past the Chicago Skyway with this crash in the local lanes. If you're on the outbound side, give yourself about 20 minutes to get out to the I-57 Bishop Ford split. The inbound side of the Kennedy looks good. So does the Edens, Eden Spur, and the O'Hare Extension on I-190. Fine. If you're on the inbound side of the Kennedy, watch out for some delays. And that is just past Division on over to Randolph right at the Hubbard Street Tunnel. We still have crash cleanup from an earlier accident involving a black Lincoln and a gray SUV, a gray Chevrolet SUV. DuSable Lakeshore Drive, tight both ways, approaching the light in Chicago, southbound a little worse than northbound. A couple of tight spots through Grant Park, too. Other than that, Northwest Indiana looks great. If you're on the outbound Bishop Ford, you've got some slowdowns from 130th to the Steel Bridge. It's about a 17-minute ride to get out to 8094. I-94 through Michigan City looks great, both east and westbound. 8094 is good. I-65 looks good, too. You get traffic and weather together. 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
11: And the weekend could leave us with one last soaking. Tonight, thunderstorms could bring torrential rain, damaging winds, and even an isolated tornado. If you're thinking, we already got that, you're right, and there's more on the way. A low of 71. It's 76 degrees right now by DuPage Airport. Wheeling experiencing 74 degrees. Right now it's 9:30 and it's time for At Issue.
16: The University of Illinois system will have a new president next year. Current president Tim Killeen announced he's stepping down after more than a decade of guiding the University of Illinois system through the COVID-19 pandemic and funding disputes with Washington. The next president will be tasked with running an institution with over 100,000 students, 3 campuses, a $9 billion budget, and research grant funding of well over $1 billion. I'm WBBM News Radio's Rob Hart. We talked to University of Illinois Board of Trustees Chair Jesse Ruiz about the search for the next president this week on At Issue.
2: Jesse Jesse Ruiz, Chair of the Board of Trustees for the University of Illinois System, thank you for joining us today on At Issue.
3: Thank you for having me.
2: Now, before we talk about the future, your job is to pick the new person who will lead the University of Illinois System starting next year. Let's assess the tenure of Tim Killeen. What are his big wins over the last 11 years?
3: Well, lots to cover. I understand this is only about a half hour show. So think about the COVID is one example where universities had to pivot and go remote. And he did that superbly.

0: where the university created a shield test that was implemented across the university, but also across the state and across the country. So under his leadership, he was able to transition, making sure those students can continue their learning and then help oversee developing that test to get them back. The Illinois Quantum and Microelectronics Park is coming online, being built under his watch. Discovery Partners Institute, Illinois Innovation Network. I mean, there are a number of things that we can be very proud of that Tim Killeen has overseen in the past decade plus. But one thing overall is consistent and steady stewardship and leadership of our institution, which is frankly now an enviable job because of his work.
1: As you look for the next president of the University of Illinois system, how wide of a net will you cast? Because Tim Killeen came to the U of I from NASA by way of the State University of New York, kind of a non-traditional path into university leadership. And is that going to inform your search for his successor?
0: It's a big, big role. And so the net will be cast very wide. We'll look from academia, of course, academic leadership, but also business and industry, government. We are looking everywhere and open to leadership in all forms and wherever it may come from. But universities are complex organizations, about 30,000 employees, 100,000 students, $9 billion budget. So you need an experienced CEO who can manage an enterprise of that size.
1: Now, I know the position has only been open officially for just a couple of weeks. Do you have anything approaching a short list right now, or is it a truly wide open process?
0: It is truly a wide open process. We have a search firm, AGB. Some of the folks heading up that search are former university presidents themselves. And so they bring that insight to help guide the process. There's a search committee. Three trustees serve on the search committee. One trustee, Ray Cepeda, co-chairs it along with a professor from the University of Illinois at Urbana-Champaign. Representatives from all three universities, from the Division of Intercollegiate Athletics, from our health system. So we want to get a broad community input in helping sort through all the applications. And I trust at the end of the day, we're going to have a significant number of applicants because it is such a desirable role.
1: Now, you mentioned at the end of the day, as the president of a university system, you are the administrator of an organization with a budget of $9 billion. But at the same time, it seems like if you're the U of I president, you almost have to pull three disparate campuses together. It's UIC in Chicago. It's the big one, UIUC in Urbana-Champaign. It's the University of Illinois in Springfield. And the person who is listening to this program right now, when you think of the U of I, you think of the orange logo, you think of the football team, you think of basketball, you think of the West Loop, you think of Springfield, and you can't really envision the University of Illinois system in a holistic way. And is it up to the next president of the university system to really kind of look at it as a statewide institution and not just a collection of campuses?
0: Very much so. And that's something that Tim actually did under his watch. He's, that it created the Illinois system and the logos of the three universities collectively. And they all each have an identity. But again, we are much greater than the sum of our parts. And that's how that next leader will continue that trajectory that Tim did start, in fact, and truly have it be a flagship system for our state. There are two systems in Illinois. Southern Illinois is another system. But there are 12 total public universities. Our system comprises three of those. I'm a U of I Urbana-Champaign alum, so I'm a little biased, but I think ours is a powerful system that lifts all the other universities. And in fact, we work collectively with them. So I look forward to the next president continuing that trajectory.
1: And then when you talk, you talk about some of Tim Killeen's wins, and we can touch on the COVID aspect of it just a little bit, just because when looking for a new president, I would imagine you're also assessing how can you respond to a black swan event such as COVID-19, which is clearly on everyone's mind still to this day. But also the research side of the University of Illinois, it's a huge component of the University of Illinois system, but as we mentioned before, it's not something that people really talk about as one of the three things you mention when you think of the U of I.
0: Yeah, it's about $1 billion in research funding, and it's, you know, drives even more economic development and jobs across our state. You know, we didn't even think about the agricultural extension that also helps our agricultural industry. So it's a huge economic engine in our state. The research is important. Again, the shield test came out of some of that research that, again, scientists at the University of Illinois spearheaded that effort. And literally, it was used across our country in private businesses as well as in school districts across Illinois and in other states. So our research is, you know, the history of research and our Nobel laureates that are either faculty or alums. It's incredible to comprehend and so much, but we need to continue that. And especially in the changing landscape that we're facing now, there's certain headwinds in federal funds that we're maneuvering through, but we're going to continue to do the excellent work the university's always done.
1: Let's talk about that, because what are some of the challenges that a university system president faces that are evergreen, that are just, they come with the job regardless of where and when you take that job? And then what are some challenges that are unique at this moment in history? And that we're talking about college presidents who've been called to Capitol Hill. You mentioned the legal challenges involving federal funding. And how, you know, adept at politics does this next university president have to be?
0: We are a public institution, and so we do exist in a public funding landscape. And like, you know, always managing the resources incredibly well. And again, since we're a public institution, making sure that there's transparency and accountability to the citizens that help fund our university, but also, again, finding other, President Killeen has overseen incredible record-setting amounts of private funding, fundraising as well for institutions. So constantly being vigilant of that, but, you know, it's a changing perception of the value of higher education and continually making sure that we do prove that value. And when the age of AI, how is that going to impact the training that we provide our students and making sure that they can graduate and also be, you know, viable members of our future, you know, tech economy as well?
1: Let's explore the impact of AI on college education, not only at the U of I, but around the world. AI, we're still in the opening stages of it. Someone said we're almost in the second inning of the world of AI. And it will impact the U of I's mission from an educating student standpoint, but also the research mission as well. How, though, does this stack up to, let's say, the beginning of the World Wide Web 30 years ago?
0: I mean, we've started a discussion about that at our last board meeting in July. I asked President Killeen to work with the three chancellors and present at our board meeting about this very topic. They're thinking about it. It's at times it's helpful if they describe publicly in a public board meeting how they're thinking about it, how it's going to impact the university. And they did that. One thing they pointed out was we've had technological changes, you know, from beginning as a land grant institution in 1867 to moving into an industrial economy to, you know, the AI economy that we're going to be on the precipice of now. So we've done that. We've constantly evolved. And how, you know, I think back in my student days many decades ago now and using a computer system that was then called Plato, which would now make everything that exists today, you know, it seemed like a toy. But it was cutting edge technology at the time that taught me, my first major was electrical engineering, helped teach me physics. So we think about all the technological advances and the excellent faculty that has learned to incorporate that into the learning experience of students to make sure they are prepared for that first role outside of once they earn their degrees.
1: You're listening to At Issue on WBBM News Radio. We are talking with Jesse Ruiz, chair of the Board of Trustees for the University of Illinois system, and the person to whom you should send your resume if you want to be the next chairman, president of the University of Illinois system. You mentioned one thing when talking about the value of a college education, because top of mind, and it's become a politically potent issue as well, is just the rising cost of a college education. And when you start talking about where can my child go to college, or where can I go to college to further my education and further my career? The discussion is never about opportunity. It's how much does it cost? What's the tuition? Will I be in student debt for the rest of my life? And how is the University of Illinois, or how will the next president address those very real concerns?
0: Well, hopefully in the same path that we've done over the last number of years. President Killeen has worked very hard, and thankfully we're in a state where the governor, Governor Pritzker, prioritizes education and has increased funding during his time in office, and hopefully that continues. But we also have to do our part to maintain costs at the current level, be as efficient as possible, maintain our educational institution within the budget we have, and maintain the any cost increases at sub-inflationary levels. So that's something that President Killeen is really focused on, along with the board. We encourage that, making sure that it's attainable, that we raise private funds to make sure that we can provide scholarship support. And so those will be continued work streams for our next president.
1: You mentioned economic impact of the University of Illinois system, and touching on some of the research innovations and the multiplying effect of the research arm of the university. But let's talk about the economic impact of just having three knowledge factories in the state, one in Springfield, one in Urbana-Champaign, one in Chicago. What does that mean to the state to just have every December and every May a new group of college graduates entering the workforce? What does that mean for the Illinois economy?
0: Well, it's a phenomenal resource for the Illinois economy. As a lifelong Chicagoan, I love to see all these fellow U of I alums join me here in the workforce in Illinois. We keep, I believe the number is about 74% of our graduates here in Illinois, as opposed to a lot of the, particularly in engineering, where Silicon Valley was one of the number one employers of UIUC engineers. We've, I think, turned that, and having IQMP here, having Discovery Partners Institute here, hopefully the term was thrown around a lot in the past, but I think we're actually going to get to Silicon Prairie here in Illinois, largely due to some of the efforts of the University of Illinois. They work in conjunction with our other universities, including some of the privates like Northwestern and Chicago. But when the governor invested our state dollars in IQMP, he turned to the U of I to help lead that effort.
1: And then also just the existence of a public university system in the state of Illinois, and using that as an providing opportunities for people who may not, their families may not be able to afford the tuition at a private institution, or maybe out-of-state tuition at some other school. What does it mean, or some other state, I should say, what does it mean to Illinois families to have the U of I system there just to provide that college education?
0: I mean, it's an invaluable resource. Again, in my case, my parents emigrated from Mexico, had no money to send me to college. I was able to put myself through 4 years at Illinois with Pell Grants and with loans, and didn't come out straddled with insurmountable debt. Now, that was a while ago. The economics are a bit different now, but hopefully we can continue to make that an accessible dream. Again, thanks to Governor Pritzker, he keeps increasing MAP grants for Illinois students. So that makes it where a certain level of household income students can go for paying nothing because he's increased MAP grant funding so much. So, look forward to Governor continuing that great work and supporting all public institutions. But we're very grateful at the University of Illinois to making a path to U of I, either any one of our three universities, very accessible.
1: We touched on some of the legal challenges that are taking place over grant funding for various university programs. And this is no doubt going to be on the plate of the next university system president. But let's talk about the overall mission of academic inquiry at the University of Illinois. At a time when social media allows different stories to be told or very different perspectives on the same event, and how can the university, maintain that open inquiry, allow professors to conduct their own research and answer their own questions, and also allow students to really think about the wider world maybe in a way they hadn't before, while at the same time not setting off a million social media tripwires.
0: Yeah, no, it's a constant challenge. But I mean, making sure that first and foremost, we train critical thinkers that learn to still go to primary sources. And in a world where there's so much information, sort through all that to making sure that, you know, you are making decisions and being able to analyze problems critically with solid facts. And so those skills, especially with the advent of AI, being able to do that. And as Chancellor Isbell said in his presentation, the Chancellor of Urbana-Champaign, you know, we've got to create great editors. In order to be a great editor, you had to learn to be a great writer first. So everybody has to learn the basics, the critical fundamental skills, so that they can then be good consumers of this work and being able to edit it or sort through it and making sure that it leads to the right conclusions and hopefully create some great critical thinkers who can problem solve.
1: You bring up something that numerous experts have pointed out on the Noon Business Hour about how do you cope with the age of AI, the age of AI, and how can you future-proof your career for artificial intelligence, is that a liberal arts education may be the most valuable thing you can have in this era of AI, because it allows you to have that critical thinking to determine if the AI model is accurate or not, and also to make very real decisions that could be outside of the programming of the AI model.
0: Yeah, I mean, we're all going to be content producers in whatever way, shape, or form. I'm a lawyer, and I wouldn't be very effective if I couldn't use, you know, word processing systems or Excel, and now AI. I don't worry about AI replacing me or any of our graduates, as long as they know how to effectively use these tools, adeptly use them, and to make themselves more efficient. So, I've heard somebody say, you know, AI is going to replace our new graduates. I think they could potentially replace a new graduate who's not adept at using these things. And so we'll make sure our graduates are.
1: And then, you know, the people who are coming into the University of Illinois system, the incoming class of 2030, these are kids who were born, check my math on this, in 2008. They grew up in a very different world than you or I. I mean, they are very much digital natives. They are social media natives. And how does that change the mission of education, given they have this technological background ever since they were four or five?
0: Well, appreciating that and knowing that, and how do you leverage that? That, you know, again, most of these folks were having iPads in their elementary school classrooms, and the iPad carts were around, and they were using that. And Chancellor Miranda and Chancellor Gooch, Chicago and Springfield, respectively, noted that you know, same thing when we had a TI-30 calculator that, you know, when I was a freshman in high school, like, oh, could I use that in my algebra class? Whereas now they have graphing calculators, and then we're well beyond that. And so at each point in time, educators had to learn to incorporate these new tools that can make people more efficient. But how do you make sure you're still learning the fundamentals? You can still add and subtract and divide and multiply.
1: And at the same time, how can you make sure that those technological tools are used properly and that the students actually learn and don't use those tools to game the system?
0: Yeah, no, there's, believe it or not, there's, it's going back to my time in law school, blue books are being used once again for written exams. And so there'll be some places where technology won't be used at all.
1: Blue books. I'm having like 30-year-old cramps thinking about, and my right hand thinking about blue book exams. You're listening to At Issue on WBBM News Radio. We are talking with Jesse Ruiz, chair of the Board of Trustees of the University of Illinois System, who is just several weeks into the search for the successor of the outgoing U of I System President, Tim Killeen. And how is that job search going right now? You mentioned a search firm has been hired, but let's just talk about the nuts and bolts here. If you look on LinkedIn and put on the right prompts, is that opening available to you, to anyone?
0: It should be. Yes, there is a place where you can go and submit your application and express your interest, or reach out to AGB, our search firm, that is our front door to our search, and ask any questions you might have. And I'm aware it's all very confidential. We don't want to encourage, we want to encourage candidates to know that you can, if you're an incumbent, you know, president, chancellor, dean somewhere else, or a CEO or a government official, and you just want to explore, please do. It'll all be kept confidential. And we've all signed NDAs, the search committee, as well as board members. And we pledge to each other, we will maintain the integrity and the confidentiality of the search process. So we can encourage everybody to be open and to explore the possibility of leading our great university system.
1: Now, President Killeen is going to be in office until next summer. So you have almost a year to find that next person, whoever that person may be. Is that a hard start date? Do you hope to have someone in place, or would it be all right from the U of I system standpoint to have an interim president in charge for a couple of months?
0: We've built, and thanks to President Killeen, who's given us plenty of runway by announcing his intentions a while ago. And so we've been able to launch a search. Right now, the timing is that we could have a president named by the end of this calendar year and then have a number of months. President Killeen's term goes through June of 2027. So there's a lot of transition time, also building in a few months of buffer in case the person, I fully suspect, will be engaged in some other professional endeavor where they might need some additional time to transition from that role to the new role of president of the University of Illinois system.
1: Well, if anybody can apply for this, then the search committee is going to have to parse thousands of resumes. So let's kind of walk through this process on a step-by-step basis.
0: Sure. We're going to have the process of applications go through the end of this month. And then we go into the search committee sorting through and deciding who they would interview. Those interviews will be done via Zoom or Teams. They'll be done remotely. And then they'll decide a number of applicants that will then become candidates for the board to consider. And right now we're looking at potentially doing those, assuming everything works as planned, in October.
1: How many rounds of interviews do you anticipate? You know, if you have a candidate the board really likes, how many rounds of interviews will that person go through?
0: Right now it would be a couple rounds of interviews. It could change. And again, there's a thorough vetting process that if there's anything else that we want to delve into in the person's background, we would have time to do that. And you know, we fully expect to do that.
1: Now, are these open-ended job interview questions? You know, like what kind of, if you were a tree, what kind of tree would you be? Or is it very specific, questions specific to that person's background or the very specific university challenges you anticipate facing?
0: It's a bit of both. There are some things that, again, all the candidates are different, so we'll talk about experiences from their background, but there are also some standard questions we will ask all candidates. And again, you know, relative to our university system and their thoughts on how they would lead us forward. I mean, I tend to believe, again, I'm a little biased, but we're on a very fast-moving upward trajectory. I'm grateful that this is the position President Killeen has left us in. So the tough task for the next president will be, how do you take us even higher? And it's not about fixing anything. I mean, we're doing really well right now, and I'm glad because there are some other universities that face challenges. We've had more turnover at the top. We have enjoyed over a decade of stability and upward trajectory.
1: If we're having this conversation in 2037 and assessing the tenure of President Killeen's successor, what would you like to look back upon and say that worked?
0: That we did pick a person who could, you know, again, take the helm of this institution and bring it to greater heights, that was able to realize a lot of the things that President Killeen put in motion. IQMP will be firing on all cylinders, as well as Discovery Partners Institute, and will continue to educate even more students and grow the impact of the University of Illinois.
1: At the same time, though, as we talk about those black swan events, I would imagine their ability to pivot in a truly surprise situation, that has to be part of the mix.
0: Yes, we will definitely see candidates who have dealt with that kind of adversity and maneuvered through it adeptly and successfully.

0: and can make decisions in a time of crisis, but do so with agility and wisdom.
1: And then lastly, as we talk about just going into the age of AI, what would you like to hear from a potential successor about how they will tackle the age of AI?
0: Yeah, that they will embrace the opportunities that it brings, that they will face the challenges that it brings as well, and they will we will come out of it, again, stronger, like we've come out prior technological ages and advances that we've seen in our history.
1: And then also just looking at how do you evaluate the University of Illinois versus the flagship university systems in other states versus Indiana or Wisconsin or Minnesota or Iowa? Do you hope to be at parity with them as far as headcount and economic impact, or do you just focus on your own house?
0: Well, we focus on our own house, but I think we compare incredibly favorably well and have as great as impact on our state as we possibly can. We always seek to improve upon that. We never rest on our laurels. But I'm very proud of where we are today and look forward to a very bright future under our next president.
1: Now, will the final question of the job interview with the person you want to select, will it go something like this? Just say, complete this sentence, ILL.
0: Well, I would hope they would answer INI. And as well as our other they could talk about the Flames and in Springfield as well. So we're very proud of all three of our universities, but that one's a pretty common refrain.
1: Jesse Ruiz, Chair of the Board of Trustees, University of Illinois System, thank you for joining us on At Issue.
0: Thank you.
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3: 8:58, traffic and weather together on the 8th. Here's Abby Ryan.
4: We have this crash with injuries in the two left lanes, I believe. It was hard to hear the scanners. On the outbound Ryan, it's in the local lanes, heavy 59th past the Chicago Skyway, silver Honda sedan versus a blue Range Rover. Next report, 10:08, News Radio 105.9 WBBM.
3: Waukegan experiencing 71 degrees. Kankakee 77, 72 downtown Chicago at 9:59.
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6: This is Andy Dane. A man is dead after an early morning crash in West Suburban Lyle.
3: And a woman is dead after a hit and run in Lakeview on Saturday evening. Plus, officials have recovered the bodies of two helicopter pilots who died in a crash while trying to fight wildfires. More on that coming up next from ABC News. WBBM Sports. Both sides of town have something to celebrate tonight. The Cubs cruise past the Royals 10-2, and the Sox finished off the Guardians 5-3. Drenching thunderstorms possible tonight with damaging winds and even an isolated tornado, a low of 71. It's 10 o'clock.
7: From ABC News, I'm Chuck Severson. Oil markets will be watched now that Iran-backed Houthi rebels claim responsibility for a deadly attack on a Saudi Arabian oil facility in a Yemeni Red Sea port, killing at least seven people. Iran says it will never reopen the Strait of Hormuz until the U.S. changes its behavior. ABC's Marcus Moore.
8: Iran now making new demands on the U.S., including lifting the naval blockade and withdrawing American forces from around Iran. While Iranian officials say no active negotiations are underway, President Trump, in an interview with Axios, said the U.S. is, quote, semi-negotiating with Iran. We are low-keying it, he said. We're watching Iran with its huge inflation and the fact that they have no money.
7: Over 180,000 people facing rotating water shutoffs and rationing in Puerto Rico. There's a severe drought. No significant rain in the forecast. Recalls issued by the Ag Department of burritos, enchiladas, wraps, and salads at major grocery chains because they may contain jalapeno peppers linked to a salmonella outbreak that has sickened over 300 people in 27 states. Moderate Democrats announcing a major ad campaign targeting the Democratic Socialists of America. Progressives responding, including one who party officials call one of their most popular. ABC's Stephen Portnoy.
9: On ABC's This Week, New York Democratic Congresswoman Alexandria Ocasio-Cortez appearing to take pains to distance herself from a brand Republicans have targeted.
10: I have a local city councilman that has this saying woke one was crazy.
9: In that interview on ABC's This Week, AOC said some of the things she and her fellow progressives may have called for in the past, like defunding the police, is, quote, not rhetoric that we would use today.
7: President Trump acknowledging that there was no video or proof of alleged vandalism to the Lincoln Memorial reflecting pool after weeks of blaming saboteurs. Writing on social media, Trump saying there was some contractor error done by rushing the job. 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
16: Shouldn't be optional.
7: Hamas says it remains committed to the second phase of President Trump's Gaza ceasefire agreement, despite Prime Minister Netanyahu saying Sunday that Israel would reject it. ABC News Deputy Political Director Ben Siegel.
17: Israel has continued to strike Hamas throughout the ceasefire, and they are unwilling to give up that leverage. I think it's also notable that this is all coming amid a political season in Israel. This fall, Prime Minister Netanyahu will be up for re-election. He is facing some strong opposition.
7: New warnings about the rising number of deadly flesh-eating bacteria cases this year. Health officials have this warning to visitors, primarily to the Gulf Coast, says ABC News medical contributor Dr. Alok Patel.
18: If you have an open wound and you go into the sea, also remember that that water is not clean, and bacteria such as this can cause severe infections.
7: Dr. Patel says serious infections can also result from eating raw or undercooked shellfish from water where the bacteria are found. Among the big economic reports coming up this week are a couple snapshots on the cost of living, says ABC's Stephanie Officer.
19: July's U.S. Consumer Price Index comes out Wednesday. Analysts are expecting a modest increase in July after CPI fell 0.25% in June. And Friday, we'll see preliminary data from the University of Michigan Survey's latest index of consumer sentiment, touted as a Federal Reserve Board favorite for gauging which way inflation is heading.
7: Also, a report coming out from the National Association of Realtors. Chuck Sievertson, ABC.
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3: 5 minutes past the hour. Thanks for coming along with us. I'm Sarah Herrera. It could be one of those weeks where the umbrella just stays by the door. We'll have your AccuWeather 5-day forecast coming up, but first, let's get you caught up with our top story on News Radio WBBM. A man is dead after a crash in West Suburban Lyle early Sunday morning, WBBM's Andy Dane reports.
6: Lyle police say it happened just before 3 a.m. in the 900 block of Maple Avenue. A 33-year-old man behind the wheel of a pickup truck left the roadway and struck several mailboxes before investigators say the car collided with a tree. The man had to be extricated from the vehicle and was taken to a hospital where he died from his injuries. A number of DuPage County agencies are now investigating. Andy Day, News Radio, 105.9 WBBM.
3: A suspect is in custody following a deadly hit-and-run crash on Chicago's north side.
20: Police say just before 9:30 p.m., a driver of a dark blue sedan hit a woman as she walked between two parked cars near Irving Park and Southport in Lakeview. The male driver attempted to flee in his car and crashed again, this time into a dark SUV, causing a chain collision with a dark sedan. Authorities say the driver of the dark SUV attempted to detain the man, but he got away and hit a tree. Then a witness told police the suspect fled on foot into a building near Ashland. The woman hit, a 25-year-old, was taken to the hospital where she later died. Mallory Vorbroker, News Radio 105.9 WBBM.
16: Illinois Governor J.B. Pritzker says it's not his call regarding the future of a state lawmaker.
21: Sexual harassment allegations against former Illinois Representative Harry Benton, a Plainfield Democrat, have led House Speaker Emanuel Chris Welch to appoint a working group to come up with a new sexual harassment policy. But Welch has faced a wave of criticism over the case, and there have been calls for him to resign as House Speaker. Governor Pritzker.
22: When we talk about who's going to be Speaker of the House, it's the members of the House of Representatives who make that decision, not the governor. And the members are, in fact, I believe, holding the speaker responsible, that is, for responding to their questions and making sure that he comes up with an appropriate process and one that actually works for someone to get justice when they work for the 118 members of the House of Representatives, and they are harassed.
21: Benton resigned last month after an investigation found he broke the law by sexually harassing several women. Terry Keschner, News Radio 101.

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2: It's 10:08. That means it's time for traffic and weather together on the 8s. Here's Abby Ryan.
3: Well, right now on the Dan Ryan inbound, earlier on the outbound side, we have that crash past the Skyway. It is clear inbound. You've got heavy delays approaching 71st. With reports of a crash, plus the entrance ramp from 72nd is stacked trying to enter the Dan Ryan. Further north, we have reports of a gray Suburban into the wall, right lane blocked at Garfield. There is no delay there just yet, though. Emergency crews are still on the way to investigate that scene. If you're on the inner outbound side of the O'Hare Extension, westbound slows from 294 past Mannheim. The eastbound side slow from Mannheim to the Tri-State Tollway ramps. Eisenhower Stevenson doing well. I-57 and the Bishop Ford. Bishop Ford outbound just a little tight as you go through Bobie and Woods and approach the Steel Bridge. Rest of the roads are fine, including the tollways and the roads in Northwest Indiana. Next report, 1018 News Radio 105.9 WBBM.
2: Well, the weekend has wound down, but the storms aren't necessarily following along. We're going to see another chance for drenching thunderstorms and severe weather. We're going down to a low of 71. That's followed by a humid Monday with more thunderstorms. Tomorrow's high, 84 degrees. Right now, it is 1010. The overall five-year survival rate for pancreatic cancer is just 13%. Researchers at the University of Chicago are trying to improve on that percentage.
4: One major reason pancreatic cancer is so hard to beat is pancreatic tumors are very good at preventing the body's natural immune cells from mounting a strong attack. Researchers at the University of Chicago report a promising new strategy to overcome this using an engineered version of a probiotic bacterium naturally found in the gut, which delivers an immune-stimulating therapy directly inside the tumor. In testing with mice, the treatment suppressed pancreatic tumor growth by activating cancer-fighting T cells. The effects of the treatment were further enhanced when combined with chemotherapy and radiation. Jan Coleman, 105.9 WBBM.
2: The next batch of tickets to go to the Obama Presidential Center go on sale this week. They'll be available for purchase starting at 10 o'clock on Wednesday morning for visits from January 4th through the 31st. A limited number of tickets for this coming October will also go on sale at the same time. More information about the tickets can be found on the Obama Center website. And Illinois is in the midst of a 10-day long sales tax holiday during which consumers can purchase certain clothing and school-related items and pay sales tax at a reduced rate. Rob Carr, president and CEO of the Illinois Retail Merchants Association, says the sales tax holiday is not just good for kids and families, it's good for jobs and businesses, too.
5: The dollars spent at retailers across Illinois not only benefit businesses and help them hire and retain employees, but they also support the state and local governments such as Palatine. Retail generates more than $7.3 billion in income and sales tax revenue each year, which makes us the largest revenue generator for local governments and the second largest for the state of Illinois.
2: The sales tax throughout the holiday is reduced by 5 percentage points, so from 6.25% to 1.25%. It lasts until August 16th. And Chicago will celebrate one of its own musical genres later this month.
6: House music is uniquely Chicago. DJs like Frankie Knuckles mix disco, R&B, gospel, and European music at dance clubs like the Old Warehouse on Jefferson. It invited young people to dance after disco turned stale. Later this month, Chicago will welcome the Chicago House Music Festival and Conference. It's a four-day event that begins August 27th. It honors the genre through free performances, education, community programming, and lots of dancing. 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
2: And two Illinois men were arrested after a pursuit by Indiana State Police just before 3:30 Sunday morning. A trooper's vehicle at the intersection of Burr Street and 29th Avenue in Gary was almost hit by a car, which made a U-turn and sped away. The driver headed onto I-

0: 80, according to police. They went on the westbound exit ramp, going the wrong way on the interstate before making a U-turn to head the right direction, then exited at Kennedy Avenue where it struck a barrier and stopped. The driver, 28-year-old Devin Jackson, and his 29-year-old passenger, Kimbrew Horton, tried to run but were taken into custody. Jackson faces several charges, including driving while intoxicated. Right now, it's 13 minutes past the hour. We'll have your five-day AccuWeather forecast coming up next.
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0: 15 minutes past the hour, time for the AccuWeather 5-day forecast. 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
6: It's a rather active stretch coming up this week, with the overnight bringing some clouds, along with a gusty thunderstorm or two, perhaps with a downpour, even the risk for a tornado, the low 71, with more of the same into Monday. Still another thunderstorm around under plenty of clouds. There may be a downpour once again, with damaging winds and tornadoes still possible, the high 84, followed by a couple more showers and storms Monday night. They may still be gusty Monday night with a low of 69, followed by another cloudy day on Tuesday with a drenching thunderstorm or two yet again. The risk for flooding continues to build through Tuesday with a high of 81. Even Wednesday may still bring another thunderstorm around. Otherwise, we'll have some sun at times with a high of 85. Then still the chance for a shower on Thursday as more clouds return, high 78. I'm AccuWeather meteorologist LaCroix Thornton.
0: And now it's time for sports. The Cubs offense came out swinging Sunday in Kansas City, putting up 10 runs in a win over the Royals. Matthew Boyd kept things under control on the mound while Miguel Amaya added to the scoring with a 3-run home run in the seventh inning. 104-3, the score, had the call of the catcher's homer.
7: The pitch. Amaya hits a high fly ball deep left. Marte turns around, and this one's gone. 3-run home run, Miguel Amaya, and the Cubs break it open. They're up 10-2 over the Royals here in the seventh for Amaya. That's his fourth home run of the year.
0: Boyd went 7 strong yesterday, allowing 2 earned runs, with the only damage coming on a 2-run homer in the fourth. The lefty settled in from there, and the Cubs cruised to a 10-2 win to take the series from Kansas City. The Cubs will fly out to D.C. for a series with the Nationals on Tuesday. And severe storms put a stop to the White Sox game against the Cleveland Guardians Sunday afternoon. The Sox fell behind 2-1 in the first inning before weather halted the action for several hours. But once the play resumed, the Sox rallied to beat the Cleveland 5-3. And the Bears got bad news on the injury front Sunday as Luther Burden is set to miss time with a groin injury. The wide receiver left practice with a limp Friday while Sunday's session at Hallis Hall was moved indoors due to the weather. And Michael Brennan made things interesting at the Wyndham Championship yesterday with a strong final round. He was trying to hold off Bo Hostler, who put himself in a great spot after an impressive past few days in North Carolina. And that's a look at sports at 16 and 46 past each hour.
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0: Time for a check of traffic and weather together on the 8s. We're seeing some crashes right now, both on I-88 and the Ryan here to tell us about it. Abby Ryan.
16: Oh, right now on 88 westbound, slow past Highland with this crash in the right lane in between Highland and I-355. So it's around the curve. Be very careful. This involves a blue Honda CR-V, which is not drivable, and it is in the right lane with another unknown vehicle. If you're on the Dan Ryan inbound, watch out for delays. It's heavy approaching 71st. Reports of a crash. Entrance ramp stacked trying to enter as well. Gray Suburban versus a wall, reportedly in the right lane at Garfield. And a long-term road work on the outbound Bishop Ford, heavy before 130th through Bobian Woods at 18 to 8094. Next report, 1028 News Radio 105.9 WBBM.
0: And Sunday night is looking warm, muggy, and potentially rough in spots. Thunderstorms could bring some flooding, rain, damaging winds, and even an isolated tornado can't be ruled out. We're going down to an overnight low of 71. Our top story this hour, Iran may allow certain ships to enter the Strait of Hormuz. We'll have much more on this story coming up at 31 minutes past the hour. And researchers in the western suburbs are working to help preserve tree species halfway across the globe from going extinct.
17: Kate Good is a research manager at the Morton Arboretum's Global Tree Conservation Unit. She calls the conservation gap analysis of select native Asian oaks a jumping-off point for conservationists to work from in Vietnam, Laos, and other parts of Southeast Asia.
18: Collect acorns, establish new nurseries in the area to propagate these species, grow seedlings, reintroduce them into protected areas, and also get them in Botanic Gardens ex-situ collections, which can really act as an insurance policy against extinction.
17: While the region is a biodiversity hotspot, Good says agriculture and climate change have left more threatened species of oak in Asia than anywhere else in the world. Nancy Hardy, News Radio 105.9 WBBM.
0: It's the end of the road for Hackney's, a beloved Glenview restaurant that opened more than 70 years ago, but the news isn't all bad.
19: Hackney's on Lake is a legendary Glenview venue serving up Hackney burgers since 1955, but that's all coming to a close in September. The owners say 700 seats in a restaurant made sense at one time, but no longer. The good news, though, the Harms Road location about a mile and a half down the road will remain open after renovations are complete. John Welty, News Radio 105.9 WBBM.
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25: Ronan Harary, co-founder of Spin Master, the company that invented Paw Patrol, argues that young entrepreneurs with little to no experience may be best suited for success in the business world.
26: Like, for example, everybody's rooting for you. Everybody wants you to win. You don't realize it when you're young, and everybody wants to be around you. They love your energy.
25: In his new book, No Experience Necessary, he says when he was 26 years old, he created the Air Hogs flying toy, but found out during production that Hasbro and Mattel passed.
26: I thought about the issues for a while, and you know, we were just like, we can figure it out. And I think if we were older, we would have actually not done it.
25: But that youthful idealism was what pushed him forward.
26: It took our company from $7 million in sales to $35 million in sales. And we did hundreds of millions of dollars worth of sales post that.
25: From Air Hogs to Paw Patrol, now 30 years later, Harary Spin Master has 28 offices around the globe, more than 3,000 employees, and billions of dollars in annual revenue. With business at 23 and 53, from the Bloomberg Newsroom, Amy Morris, News Radio 105.9 WBBM.
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0: 10:28, traffic and weather together on the 8th. How are the roads now, Abby Ryan?
16: Well, right now, if you're on the tollway system, watch out for a crash onto 88. There's no more delay anymore, so definitely in the clearing stages, possibly moved off to the side. Also, the inbound Ryan approaching 71st. We had that earlier crash. The entrance ramp was stacked. That is gone, too. And up at Garfield, a gray Suburban into the right wall. No more delays there, but still people reporting a crash in the area. If you see anything, give us a call, WBBM, Mercedes-Benz of Hoffman Estates, traffic tip line, 855-780-ROAD. If you're on the in or outbound side of the Edens, you are fine. Eden Spur looks great. O'Hare Extension on the eastbound side, slow past Bessie Coleman, over to Mannheim. After that, you're pretty much free and clear. DuSable Lakeshore Drive, tight both ways approaching Roosevelt Road, north and southbound. Same for the light at Chicago. Eisenhower looks good on the inbound side. Outbound side of the Stevenson, a 25-minute ride out to 355. Dan Ryan, I-57, Bishop Ford decent. Bishop Ford slow past 130th and spots to the Steel Bridge. Northwest Indiana looks great along 8094, I-65, and your Indiana Toll Road, especially through Michigan City, Indiana. Now, the Indiana Toll Road out eastbound, watch out for delays at the West Point Toll Plaza. Next report, 1038, News Radio 105.9 WBBM.
0: And the umbrella is earning its keep tonight and probably again tomorrow and actually all this week. Strong thunderstorms could bring flooding rain and damaging winds tonight, though. We're going down to a low of 71 degrees. We're there in some spots, including in Waukegan, where it's 71 degrees. Joliet taking the cake for the warmest spot. It's partly cloudy there at 79 degrees, 76 at O'Hare. Now, there is a chance of even an isolated tornado tonight. Another humid, stormy day tomorrow. We're looking at a high of 84 degrees with a low of 69 degrees tomorrow evening.
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0: Hello, thanks for joining us. I'm Sarah Herrera, and these are the top stories on News Radio WBBM. Iran is making new demands to the U.S. to open the Strait of Hormuz. Two Chicagoans are behind bars after a police chase in Indiana. And multiple states are experiencing increased cases of salmonella. Plus, two people are dead after a boat capsized in New York. WBBM Sports, two games, two Chicago wins Sunday. The Cubs put up 10 in a 10-2 win over Kansas City, while the White Sox beat Cleveland 5-3. AccuWeather says it's not exactly a quiet end to the weekend. Thunderstorms could bring some downpours, damaging winds, and even an isolated tornado tonight. It is 31 minutes past the hour. Iran's foreign minister says a plan with Oman to reroute ships in the Strait of Hormuz doesn't mean the strait will open, but that an open waterway will be open to the United States. AP correspondent Donna Warder reports.
5: Iran is signaling progress on a plan with Oman to establish new maritime rules through the Strait of Hormuz, which was considered an international waterway before the Iran war. Two people familiar with the talks say the temporary deal would have ships entering the strait near Iran and exiting near Oman. Ships would transit without paying fees or tolls during the interim period. Iranian Foreign Minister Abbas Araghchi says the establishment of new maritime routes does not mean the Strait of Hormuz will be opened. He says an agreement on the routes may be reached, but reopening the Strait of Hormuz depends on a separate set of conditions being met, and those conditions are being

0: conveyed through intermediaries. Iran's Supreme National Security Council said on Saturday that the strait would not reopen until the U.S. corrects its behavior. I'm Donna Warder.
1: Two Illinois men are facing charges after a run-in with the law in Indiana.
2: Authorities say an Indiana State Trooper's vehicle at the intersection of 29th and Burr and Gary was nearly hit by a car, which made a U-turn, then sped away. The driver headed onto the I-80 westbound exit ramp, going the wrong way on the interstate before making another U-turn to head in the right direction. They exited at Kennedy Avenue and struck a barrier, then stopped. The driver, 28-year-old Devin Jackson, and his passenger, 29-year-old Kimbrew Horton, tried running, but were taken into custody. Jackson now facing several charges, including driving while intoxicated. Andy Day, News Radio, 105.9 WBBM.
1: There's ongoing concern about the salmonella outbreak in more than two dozen states. The USDA now says meat products that contain recalled jalapenos were sold at Kroger, Walmart, Albertsons, and other grocery stores. ABC News medical contributor Dr. Alok Patel has this advice.
3: When in doubt, buy frozen vegetables or cook them to make sure that you are reducing your risk of getting this nasty stomach bug.
1: The warning comes on the heels of the lettuce recall linked to a parasitic stomach bug that's still being investigated. A woman and a five-month-old baby have died after a boat capsized in New York Harbor.
4: The operator of a speedboat that capsized in New York Harbor late Saturday night, killing a 27-year-old woman and an infant, is facing reckless endangerment charges. Police say 46-year-old Manuel Hernandez was running the 22-foot Bayliner when it flipped over near the Statue of Liberty. 12 people were rescued from the water. The Coast Guard says they were treated for minor injuries. Police divers had to pull out the woman and the five-month-old girl who could not be saved. Julie Walker, New York.
1: And a tacos and tequilas event in Colorado took a dangerous turn this weekend.
5: The Colorado Springs Fire Department says more than 70 people had to be treated for heat-related illnesses at a tacos and tequilas festival. Seven people even had to be hospitalized after experiencing symptoms of dehydration and intoxication. Colorado Springs has been under a heat advisory recently, with temperatures creeping into the 90s in recent days. The fire department reminding residents to stay hydrated, take breaks from the heat, and maybe go easy on the tequila shots. Mike Dubusky, ABC News.
1: And Elmhurst officials are considering a proposal to increase the speed limit on several streets in the southeast part of town.
6: It's not as if any Elmhurst street will turn into a Formula One track. The proposal, if approved, would only increase the speed limit on several streets from 20 to 25 miles an hour. A consultant is recommending increasing the limit on Webster Avenue and sections of May, South, and Valette streets. The recommendation, part of a traffic study of the neighborhood bound by St. Charles Road on the north, Interstate 290 on the east, the Canadian National Railroad tracks on the south, and York Street to the west. A speed limit increase was suggested a couple of years ago for another Elmhurst neighborhood. The residents, though, didn't like it, and they let the city council know it, but the council voted 7-6 to approve it. Jan Coleman, 105.9 WBBM.
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1: 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That number, 312-409-GASS. Again, 312-409-4277. It's 10:38, traffic and weather together on the 8th. We've been watching a couple of different issues. Has everything cleared up now, Abby Ryan?
14: It appears so, but I did get a tip call to our tip line, WBBM Mercedes-Benz of Hoffman Estates traffic tip line, 855-780 Road. This, not any vehicles or planes, it's trains.
15: Coming from St. Louis.
14: Let's try that again.
15: To Chicago. Rewind. Yeah, hey, apparently the train coming from St. Louis to Chicago was supposed to get in right around 10:30, 10:35. The engine broke down in Summit, and everyone's being ferried on buses. Anyway, thought I'd share that.
14: Well, thank you for that tip. We appreciate it. If you're on the inbound Kennedy passing the Wintrust-Muir Lenorth Avenue, you're good. Outbound Kennedy Express lanes, they are pointed outbound till 5 tomorrow morning, and that is with closures affecting the Ohio feeder ramp, plus the inbound and outbound ramps to Ohio shut down because the feeder ramp is shut down for a weekend-long project. Next report at 1048, News Radio 105.9 WBBM.
16: WBBM AccuWeather. Watch for a heavy thunderstorm or two around overnight, perhaps severe with downpours, damaging winds, even the risk for a tornado with a low of 71. And that risk generally continues into Monday with plenty of clouds around. Any storm in the area may still bring a downpour with strong winds and still the tornado risk, the high 84. With more showers and storms from Monday night, perhaps still gusty, low 69. I'm AccuWeather meteorologist LaTroy Thornton.

0: A total solar eclipse is coming up on Wednesday. The moon will cover the sun, turning day to night across a narrow slice of the globe. Parts of Alaska and the northeastern United States will see a partial eclipse. The timing of the eclipse is known down to the second and has been for decades. Astronomers can predict eclipses far into the future, but making such predictions isn't easy. It requires a detailed knowledge of the moon's orbit around Earth, Earth's orbit around the sun, and even the shapes of Earth and the moon. Just when the first prediction was made is unclear. There's no doubt that people have been predicting lunar eclipses for thousands of years, but they're easier to forecast. Earth's shadow is roughly 35 times wider than the moon's, so you don't need to be quite as precise to get it right. There are stories that the Chinese were predicting solar eclipses more than 4,000 years ago, but no confirmation. An eclipse in 585 BC that stopped a war supposedly was predicted by a Greek scientist, but many present-day scientists doubt that. The first confirmed prediction was made by Edmund Halley, using the laws of gravity recently devised by Isaac Newton. Halley forecast that an eclipse would cross England on May 3, 1715, and he was right. So the event is known as Halley's eclipse, honoring the prediction of an astronomical spectacle. Today's program was made possible by Mercer Caverns in Calaveras County in California's historic gold country. More information at mercercaverns.net. I'm Billy Henry.
1: A one-year-old boy is fighting for his life after being seriously burned in a house fire on the city's south side Saturday evening.
2: Chicago police and fire crews responded to a call around 6:30 p.m. of an accidental fire at a home near 68th and Merrill in Chicago's South Shore neighborhood. Firefighters quickly put out the flames. A one-year-old boy suffered burns to his body and was taken to Comer Children's Hospital. A 29-year-old man and a 26-year-old woman were also burned and taken to the hospital. No other injuries were reported. The Chicago Fire Department is investigating what caused the fire. Mallory Vorbroker, News Radio 105.9 WBBM.
3: Whether it's a sweltering heat wave,
4: definitely a short stay,
3: or a pop-up summer thunderstorm,
4: yep, they said rain, so I'm ready.
3: When it comes to Chicago summer weather, be in the know.
5: Flooding, downpours, hail, damaging winds, even a tornado.
3: Plan ahead with our five-day forecast at 15 past the hour. 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
1: The Odyssey has become director Christopher Nolan's highest grossing movie ever. Deadline reports that the current estimate for The Odyssey is $1.1 billion worldwide after 4 weekends at the box office. That tops Nolan's Dark Knight Rises in 2012. Another milestone for The Odyssey is that it's the second highest grossing R-rated movie after Deadpool and Wolverine. And right now, it's time for sports. The Cubs wrapped up their series in Kansas City with another big offensive performance. Chicago scored 10 runs on 18 hits, giving Matthew Boyd plenty of support as the Cubs finished the road trip with a win over the Royals Sunday afternoon. 104-3, the score, and the final call from the Cubs series-ending victory.
13: Tyler Tolbert at the plate. Two down, last of the ninth. 10-2 Cubs. Assad delivers, Tolbert swings, and hits one in the air to right. Conforto dropping back, and he makes the catch. Ball game. Cubs take another series, their eighth straight series on the road, as they crush Kansas City in the finale of this three-game set, 10-2.
1: Boyd turned in 7 strong innings, giving up 2 earned runs, with the only damage coming on a 2-run homer. In the fourth, the left-hander helped the Cubs cruise to a 10-2 win over the Royals. The Cubs will now head out to D.C. for a series with the Nationals starting Tuesday. And the White Sox had to wait out severe storms Sunday afternoon before getting back to action against Cleveland. The Guardians jumped ahead 2-1 in the first inning before the weather delayed, but the Sox came back. One play resumed, beating Cleveland 5-3. And the Bears had to move practice indoors at Halas Hall Sunday because of the weather. Injury news for Luther Burden came back, with the wide receiver set to miss some time after leaving practice Friday with a groin injury. And the Wyndham Championship came down to a battle, with Michael Brennan putting together a strong final round. Bo Hostler was right there in the mix after making an impressive past few days in North Carolina. It's 10:48. Traffic and weather together on the 8th. Are people still out? Abby Ryan.
14: Not really. The inbound side of the Kennedy looks pretty good, passing the Wintrust mural at North Avenue, and it is official. I've just checked St. Louis Amtrak train to Chicago. Definitely having some disruption problems. And so it sounds like they're busing everybody, from what the tipster said on our WBBM Mercedes-Benz of Hoffman Estates traffic tip line, 855-780-ROAD. We do appreciate that phone call. The Kennedy Express lanes are outbound until 5 tomorrow morning. Closures at the Ohio feeder ramp follow the detour signs. And with that, the in and outbound Kennedy exits to Ohio shut down because the Ohio feeder ramp is closed too. The inbound side again, passing the Wintrust mural at North Avenue, good. If you're on the rest of the roads, not bad. I-190 looks great. It looks like we've got a couple of things going on. A vehicle in the grass on the inbound side of the Eisenhower right near Sacramento. So delays from Hamlin to about Homan. Watch out for that. Rest of the roads are okay. Next report, 10:58, News Radio 105.9 WBBM.
1: And it's not exactly a quiet end to the weekend. We have thunderstorms that could hit just about all of us. None of it involves cooler air. We could have splitting rain, damaging winds, and even an isolated tornado tonight. We're going down to a low of 71. Tomorrow stays humid and stormy with a high of 84 degrees. We're going down to a low of 69 degrees tomorrow night. At this moment, 71 degrees in Waukegan, 76 degrees at O'Hare. It's 72 degrees downtown Chicago. Football season is getting underway, and Chicago has a new team to root for this season.
15: We huddled up with Chicago State football coach Bobby Rome at the Bud Billiken Parade. It's the first season of Cougars football.
16: This is not your usual practice day. You're working hard under the heat, but not your usual day of practice.
17: No, for sure. Not our usual day of practice. We moved our practice back to 7 this evening.
16: Is this a lot of fun for you and the players?
17: Oh, definitely, man. They love getting out amongst the community. We got little footballs we're going to be throwing out to the kids, and we got our schedule. We'll be handing out to the adults. So, well, anytime our kids get a chance, they can get involved in the community. They love it. So, this is fun for them. We kick off August 29th. We put toe to ball for the first time. SeatGeek Stadium, 12 p.m. against Roosevelt University. This is our first year. This is our inaugural football season. We're super excited about that.
15: The Chicago State Cougars are actually now the city's only Division I football team. The University of Chicago was once a college football powerhouse, but has not played Division I since 1939, and they're now Division III. Terry Keschner, News Radio 105.9 WBBM.
1: And Northern Indiana Transit officials are looking to the future and a possible Bears connection.
18: The Northern Indiana Commuter Transportation District is keeping an eye on the Chicago Bears and the team's decision whether to make Hammond its new home. If it does, the agency's 20-year strategic plan would be adjusted to include exploring a new South Shoreline station to the stadium. An official with the agency says there's been no commitment to any new station in Hammond, just the possibility of eventually exploring a new station. The Bears are still evaluating staying in Illinois or jumping across the state line. The bulk of the transit agency's planning, though, involves investing in maintaining service standards and reliability on the existing South Shore line and making major improvements to it to provide faster trips. Bernie Tafoya, News Radio, 105.9 WBBM.
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1: 10:58, traffic and weather together on the 8th. We got a new crash that just popped up on the Eisenhower. Here to tell us about it, Abby Ryan.
14: It's the inbound Eisenhower heavy before Independence, and that continues to home and mixed in this crash, blocking two right lanes at Central Park Avenue. The inbound Stevenson ramp to the inbound side of the Ryan, that is back to normal. If you're on the northbound side of DuSable Lakeshore Drive, watch out for heavy delays from 18th on up through Roosevelt Road. Now, if you're on the inbound side of the Eisenhower coming on in from the Jane Addams Tollway, give yourself a travel time there with this crash. You're looking at about 37 minutes coming in from I-90 into the Jane Byrne interchange. So far, things are looking pretty good on the Kennedy inbound passing the Wintrust Mural at North Avenue. Good. Next report, 1108 News Radio, 105.9 WBBM.
1: Temperatures pretty much in the 70s for all of us right now. The overnight low is 71 degrees, but the temperatures, not really the story. We're talking about drenching thunderstorms possible tonight with damaging winds, and even an isolated tornado is possible.
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3: This is Terry Keschner. At least three people are killed across Chicago in various incidents in the overnight hours.
1: A man is dead after an early morning crash in Lisle. Plus, Israeli Prime Minister Benjamin Netanyahu said he will reject a proposed deal for peace in Gaza. More on that coming up next from ABC News. Not a bad Sunday for Chicago baseball. Cubs rolled over the Royals 10-2. Sox 5-3 win over the Guardians.
10: From ABC News, I'm Chuck Sievertson. Recalls issued by the Ag Department of meats and other products because they may contain jalapeno peppers linked to a salmonella outbreak that has sickened over 300 people in 27 states. ABC's Melissa Don.
11: The products include burritos, enchiladas, wraps, and salads sold at major grocery chains like Kroger, Walmart, HEB, and Albertsons. Colorado and Minnesota seeing the highest number of reported infections. Many of the people interviewed reported eating jalapenos at Chipotle and Qdoba restaurants, both companies since removing the ingredient from their menus.
10: Over 180,000 people facing rotating water shutoffs and rationing in Puerto Rico. A severe drought. This could affect oil markets and the price of gasoline, where Iran already has stopped most traffic in the Strait of Hormuz. Iran-backed Houthi rebels claiming responsibility for a deadly attack on a Saudi oil facility in a Yemeni Red Sea port, killing at least seven people. ABC's Marcus Moore.
12: Iran now making new demands on the U.S., including lifting the naval blockade and withdrawing American forces from around Iran.
10: Former New Jersey governor and Republican Chris Christie on ABC's This Week.
13: Donald Trump is about to become what he never, ever wanted to be, Jimmy Carter. He is being held hostage by Iran.
10: Moderate Democrats announcing a major ad campaign targeting the Democratic Socialists of America. Progressive Democrats responding. New York Congresswoman Alexandria Ocasio-Cortez on ABC's This Week.

0: believe in respecting the outcomes of elections and governing democratically.
1: After weeks of blaming saboteurs, President Trump acknowledging there was no video or proof of alleged vandalism to the Lincoln Memorial reflecting pool. Writing on social media, Trump saying that there was some contractor error done by rushing the job for a July 4th opening. You're listening to ABC News.
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1: A boat flipping over in New York Harbor killed a woman and a five-month-old baby. ABC's Morgan Norwood.
0: NYPD now confirming that 46-year-old Manuel Hernandez is in custody. He's charged with 13 counts of reckless endangerment after that deadly capsizing near the Statue of Liberty. Authorities say that there were 14 people aboard that 22-foot boat when it overturned just before 10:30 Saturday night, sending everyone into the water. That triggered a massive response. Coast Guard, NYPD, FDNY boats, and an NYPD helicopter was above.
1: The alleged leader of an Irish organized crime gang has been extradited to Ireland from Dubai to face allegations that he ran an international drug smuggling and money laundering empire with tentacles that stretch to Britain, Spain, and the U.S. In the curious but skeptical department, this from ABC's Stephanie Officer.
3: A Gallup survey found about 1 in 5 U.S. adults in the past year looked for financial advice from artificial intelligence. But fewer than 3 in 10 adults overall admit they have any confidence in AI's fiscal expertise. The survey was conducted in partnership with financial services firm Edward Jones.
1: What's bugging this company in the news from ABC's Jim Ryan?
4: The produce company at the center of a nationwide outbreak of the cyclosporiasis stomach bug is also having trouble in the executive suite. Taylor Farms has sued the former president of its Tennessee subsidiary, claiming he stole more than $32 million to fund a lavish lifestyle. And Taylor Farms wants its money back.
1: Our Jim Ryan, Chuck Sievertson, ABC News.
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6: 5 minutes past the hour. Thanks for coming along with us. I'm Sarah Herrera. You may want to build a little extra weather wiggle room into the week ahead. We'll have your AccuWeather 5-day forecast coming up. But first, let's get you caught up with our top story on News Radio WBBM. There were numerous violent incidents across Chicago early Sunday morning, including several that resulted in deaths. WBBM's Terry Keschner reports.
7: Chicago police say several deadly incidents took place between around 1:45 and 2:30 Sunday morning. It was about 1:45 when officers responded to the 4800 block of North Avers, where a woman was discovered unresponsive inside a home. She had been stabbed in the neck. She was pronounced dead at the scene. About 2 a.m., officers responded to a call of a person shot on the 300 block of South Kilpatrick. The victim, a 32-year-old man, died, and a 29-year-old man was shot and killed outside a vehicle on the 2800 block of South Kedzie. That was about 2:30 a.m. Chicago police are investigating all three killings. Terry Keschner, News Radio 105.9 WBBM.
6: And the investigation is continuing in West Suburban Lyle after a deadly crash this Sunday.
8: Authorities say it happened in the 900 block of Maple Avenue around 3 a.m. A Ford F-150 driven by a 33-year-old man left the roadway, struck several mailboxes, then hit a tree. Van was trapped in his vehicle and had to be extricated by fire crews. He was taken to a hospital and pronounced dead. His name has not yet been released. Andy Dane, News Radio, 105.9 WBBM.
6: Now a second Chicago cemetery is under investigation after equipment failures and improperly stored human remains were found.
9: The Illinois Comptroller's Office says Bohemian National Cemetery in North Park has been ordered to stop accepting remains. During a July 22nd visit, more than 30 people were awaiting cremation. All have since been cremated and their remains returned to their families. The investigation comes as police probe a separate Southside funeral home home where nearly 60 decomposing bodies were found improperly stored last week. Mallory Vorbroker, News Radio, 105.9 WBBM.
10: And a person was found dead inside a house in Lake Forest following a fire early Sunday morning. Responding firefighters found flames visible from a rear first-story window of the home in the 1200 block of Griffith Road and were able to put out the fire. Two people were in the home when the fire started. One was found dead during a search, while the other escaped by jumping through a second-story window and was taken to the hospital where their condition was stabilized. The cause of the fire remains under investigation. And a suspect is in custody with charges pending after a crash that killed a 25-year-old woman Saturday night. Police said that the woman was struck by a car after walking in between two parked cars on Irving Park Road near Southport. The car that hit her drove away and struck an SUV, which then hit another car. The driver of the SUV tried to detain the driver of the car that caused the crash, but that person got back into their car and drove away before hitting a tree on Ashland Avenue in front of Lakeview High School. That person ran into a nearby building where they were eventually taken into custody.

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2: Barrington Road and Roselle Road, just east of Roselle Road, about a mile as well. That is it, but both sides definitely wet and stoppy. The inbound side of the Edens is okay. If you're on the northbound side of DuSable Lakeshore Drive, it is tight from 18th up to Roosevelt Road. Southbound, northbound, DuSable Lakeshore Drive, tight approaching the light of Chicago. Southbound, a little worse than northbound, and the rest of the road's okay, including the Kennedy inbound, passing the Wintrust Mural at North Avenue, good. Stevenson's fine. Dan Ryan, I-57, Bishop Ford, 394, and I-80 are all clear. Northwest Indiana looks great. Next report, 1118, News Radio 105.9 WBBM.
3: And we're not getting much of a break from the humidity or the thunderstorms. Now, tonight could bring drenching rain and damaging winds, and an isolated tornado is even possible. A low of 71. You heard Abby say it. There are thunderstorms, actually seeing them by O'Hare right now. It's 76 degrees, and thunderstorms also by DuPage Airport, where we're clocking in at 75 degrees. It's 73 degrees downtown Chicago. Later this month, Chicago will celebrate a Native musical genre.
4: The city's Department of Cultural Affairs and Special Events has announced the dates of this year's Chicago House Music Festival and Conference. It'll take place August 27th through August 30th. The event honors the Chicago-created music's enduring impact through free performances, dance, education, and community programming across iconic venues. House music began in Chicago in the late 70s. When DJs like Frankie Knuckles mixed disco, R&B, gospel, and European music at dance clubs like the Old Warehouse on Jefferson, it invited young people to dance after disco ran its course in the early 80s. Rob Hart, News Radio 105.9 WBBM.
3: University of Chicago researchers say there is promise in the fight against pancreatic cancer involving an engineered gut bacteria.
5: Cancer immunotherapies have transformed treatment for many cancers, but pancreatic cancer remains hard to beat. That's because pancreatic tumors are good at stopping the body's natural immune cells from fighting as they should. To overcome this, researchers at the University of Chicago used an engineered version of a bacterium naturally found in the gut, which stimulates the immune system to fight. In tests on mice, this therapy suppressed pancreatic tumor growth by persuading, you might say, the cancer-fighting T cells to do what they're supposed to do. The treatment became even more effective when combined with standard cancer treatments such as chemotherapy and radiation. Jan Coleman, 105.9 WBBM.
3: And oak trees are common in the Chicago area, but some of the species halfway around the world are at risk of becoming extinct. WBBM spoke with a local expert about a new report.
6: You might not recognize some of the oaks, lead author Kate Good and other global tree conservation researchers at the Morton Arboretum studied. She describes ring-cupped oaks.
7: The cap of the acorn, the scales are fused together in bands. So they have these really beautiful rings along the acorn cap. And they're also evergreen, and they have thick, waxy leaves.
6: They found 74% of the 54 oaks considered threatened or understudied in Southeast Asia do not have any backup specimens in botanical collections across the world, meaning they could permanently disappear if agriculture and climate change continue to chip away at their populations. While the Arboretum in Lyle has some Asian trees, these species require a tropical environment. Nancy Hardy, News Radio 105.9 WBBM.
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12: Minutes past the hour, time for the AccuWeather 5-day forecast sponsored by Four Seasons Heating, Air Conditioning, Plumbing, Sewer, and Electric. Here's LaTroy Thornton.
13: It's a rather active stretch coming up this week, with the overnight bringing some clouds along with a gusty thunderstorm or two, perhaps with a downpour, even the risk for a tornado, the low 71, with more of the same into Monday. Still another thunderstorm around under plenty of clouds. There may be a downpour once again with damaging winds and tornadoes still possible, the high 84, followed by a couple more showers and storms Monday night. They may still be gusty Monday night with a low of 69, followed by another cloudy day on Tuesday with a drenching thunderstorm or two yet again. The risk for flooding continues to build through Tuesday with a high of 81. Even Wednesday may still bring another thunderstorm around. Otherwise, we'll have some sun at times with a high of 85. Then still the chance for a shower on Thursday as more clouds return, high 78. I'm AccuWeather meteorologist LaTroy Thornton.
12: Now time for sports. The Cubs' bats were rolling again Sunday in Kansas City, putting up 10 runs in a win over the Royals. Matthew Boyd kept the Royals in check, while Michael Conforto helped give the Cubs their first two runs of the day. His RBI single in the third inning put the Cubs up 2-0. Here's the call from 104.3 The Score on the road.
14: Dobnak deals. Conforto loops one shallow left center field, dropping in for a base hit. Around third, cruising home, Michael Busch. Conforto strikes again. 2-0 Cubs over the Royals here in the third. This time an RBI single for Conforto. Happ stops at second.
12: And the Cubs closed out their series in Kansas City with a 10-2 victory. The Cubs' lefty was

0: strong in his outing, going 7 innings and allowing just 2 earned runs. The Northsiders will now travel to D.C., where the Nationals await them on Tuesday. And the White Sox had to wait out severe storms Sunday before getting back to action against Cleveland. The Guardians jumped ahead 2-1 in the first inning before the weather delay, but the Sox came back. One play resumed, beating Cleveland 5-3. 11:18, traffic and weather together on the 8th. We had an earlier crash on the Eisenhower, but looks like things are clearing up. Here's Abby Ryan.
1: Well, that crash was at Central Park on the inbound side. Still have a little reports of it off to the side, but the delay from just past Independence to Holman no longer there. From the inbound side of the Eisenhower, that travel time, 31 minutes coming in from I-90, the Jane Addams Tollway, to the Jane Bird Interchange, and we're looking at 13 coming in from Mannheim area. The Edens and the Eden Spur are doing well. Watching lightning outside of our travel center here, WBBM. It looks like that rain event through Holman, Huffman Estates on I-90 is now gone, but we do have delays on the O'Hare Extension I-190 that is tightening from Bessie Coleman on over to the Tri-State Tollway ramps. So far, the roads still look pretty decent right here. No downpour yet downtown, but I am watching lightning out the window. Rest of Indiana looks good. Tollways are clear, and the expressways are decent, too. Northbound, you still have a Lakeshore Drive tight from 18th up to Roosevelt. Next report, 1128 News Radio, 105.9 WBBM.
0: And we're keeping an eye on the sky as Sunday night gets underway. Drenching thunderstorms could produce some damaging winds, flooding, rain, and even an isolated tornado. Low of 71. Thunderstorms by O'Hare right now at 76. Also seeing those thunderstorms linger through DuPage Airport area at 75 degrees. It's 11:20.
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0: After more than 7 decades, a Glenview restaurant will be closing its doors next month.
3: Hackney's on Lake has been in business since 1955, serving up their signature Hackney Burgers. Now, after more than 70 years in business, the owners say they will be closing their Lake Avenue location for good. That is bad news for fans of the Legacy restaurant, but the Harms Road location will remain open just a mile and a half away. The owners say renovations at Harms Road are nearly complete. 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
1: Check your 401k lately? You probably don't think much about who's behind those tax-deferred retirement accounts, but they do have an inventor, and now he's thought up something new.
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1: Ted Benna is considered the father of the 401k. His new plan is called Radish, and it's aimed at workers who feel like they can't afford a paycheck deduction.
2: Rather than it being a plan, it's intended to help, you know, 20, 30 years from now, employees can have access to it when they have financial need.
1: Benna says Radish accounts would be employer-funded, and workers would get a deposit for hitting certain performance goals like safety, tenure, or on-time performance.
2: The employer is able to set whatever incentives the employees have to meet in order to get the contributions.
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1: 11:28, traffic and weather together on the 8th. We're seeing some delays right now on DuSable Lakeshore Drive. What's going on there, Abby Ryan?
2: Well, it's northbound DuSable Lakeshore Drive right before Soldier Field past 18th up to Roosevelt Road. It looks like it's heavy getting on to Columbus Drive, too. And then southbound Columbus Drive, heavy getting on to DuSable Lakeshore Drive, too. People stopping to take a look, whatever's going on. North and south on DuSable at the light of Chicago, a tight approaching, especially south. Bound. If you're on the inbound side of the Edens, you are fine. Eden Spur looks great. Kennedy inbound. Past the Wind Trust Mural at North Avenue. Good. So far, the O'Hare Extension. Eastbound I-190. Slow passing Mannheim. And again, approaching 294. That's it. Eisenhower looks great. Stevenson does too. Dan Ryan is fine. I-57 and the Bishop Ford clear. 394, even I-80. We do have reports of a wrong-way driver on southbound Larkin at Moen. Watch out for a black Ford. Southbound side of Klein Avenue, that is a little tight as well. And if you're on the rest of the roads, 8094 I-65, Indiana Toll Road clear. Next report, 1138 News Radio, 105.9 WBBM.
1: Yikes, definitely avoid southbound Larkin right now. Now, Chicago may be getting another soaking for the weekend, officially calls it quits. Drenching thunderstorms are possible tonight with damaging winds. Even an isolated tornado. Thinking about tomorrow, it stays humid and stormy with a high of 84 degrees. Right now, it's 11:30.
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1: Hello, thanks for joining us. I'm Sarah Herrera. These are the top stories on News Radio WBBM. Peace negotiations between Israel and Gaza have hit an obstacle.
4: This is Andy Dane. Some dangerous driving in Indiana lands two Chicago men behind bars.
1: And families came together in a Southside park to celebrate kids going back to school. Plus,
5: this is Terry Keschner. A mural grows in Hyde Park. Young artists unveil a summer's worth of hard work.
1: BBM Sports, the Cubs rolled over the Royals 10-2, and the Sox added a 5-3 win over the Guardians. Right now, it's 31 minutes past the hour. And there's a standoff on the deal the Trump administration struck between Israel and Hamas. ABC's foreign correspondent Marcus Moore explains.
6: In another blow to President Trump's efforts in the region, Israeli Prime Minister Benjamin Netanyahu rejecting the U.S.-brokered Gaza peace deal, insisting Israel will not withdraw until Hamas disarms. Hamas has said it will not do so until the IDF withdraws, saying that it remains committed to President Trump's 15-point plan.
1: Meanwhile, Iranian officials now say the Strait of Hormuz will not fully reopen until the U.S., quote, corrects its behavior. At the same time, concerns are growing in Washington about the toll the war with Iran is taking on America's stockpile of high-tech weapons. And a driver and passenger from Chicago are in legal trouble after an early morning police chase in Indiana. WBBM's Andy Dane reports.
4: 28-year-old Devin Jackson and 29-year-old Kimbrew Horton are both charged with resisting law enforcement. Jackson also facing charges of driving under the influence. Indiana State Police say a trooper stopped at the intersection of 29th and Burr in Gary, was nearly hit by Jackson's vehicle around 3:30. The trooper then tried stopping the car, but authorities say Jackson took off at over 130 miles per hour and even drove in the wrong direction. He eventually slammed into a barrier at Kennedy Avenue, at which point both Jackson and Horton tried to run, but were taken into custody. Jackson also refused field sobriety testing. Andy Day, News Radio, 105.9 WBBM.
1: A Southside anti-violence picnic is celebrating 30 years.
7: The Washington Heights community is marking the back-to-school season with its annual picnic at Brainerd Park, bringing families together on the city's south side. Ken Lewis, organizer of the Youth Advocate Program's yearly anti-violence event, says the picnic is a chance for neighbors to reconnect and make sure kids have the support they need heading into a new school year.
8: This event usually kind of lets the steam out of the summer. The neighborhood is a lot quieter after this event. The kids have the entire one half of the park to play and enjoy themselves.
7: Neighbors can take part in a backpack and school supplies giveaway.
8: It's a lot of love, a lot of good times, a lot of great food.

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1: He says for 30 years, the picnic has given Washington Heights families a safe place to come together. Mallory Vorbroker, News Radio 105.9 WBBM.
2: And before the rain fell on Sunday, there was an unveiling of a mural on the south side that was the work of many hands.
3: Congratulations. Thanks, everybody.
4: The next time you're at the Hyde Park Arts Center on the 5000 block of South Cornell, make sure to admire art that's on the outside of the building. A dozen young people, ages 18 to 24, who participated in the Chicago Housing Authority's Summer Youth Arts Program, collaborated to design and paint a beautiful exterior mural. Acclaimed artist Dorian Sylvain spearheaded the project.
5: So we ended up with an absolutely fantastic group of young people this summer.
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5: Right, it is. 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
4: The mural is about 100 feet wide, 25 feet high. 19-year-old artist Amiracle Brooks.
7: Butterflies, birds, we have dandelions, flowers, leaves, little squiggle thingies that's following the wave pattern of the way that the bird goes towards all the stuff that goes towards the right of the wall.
4: Terry Keschner, News Radio 105.9 WBBM.
2: And a suspected Irish crime boss has landed in Dublin after being extradited from Dubai.
8: That's the sound of an Irish Air Corps plane carrying 49-year-old Daniel Kinahan landing at an airport on the outskirts of Dublin Sunday evening after Dubai courts refused to block his extradition. He was arrested there in April. Authorities accuse him of being the leader of an Irish organized crime gang running an international drug smuggling and money laundering empire with tentacles stretching far and wide. The U.S. had been offering up to $5 million for his capture. The Department of State accuses Kinahan and his brother of taking over the illegal operation from their father, who they say started it in the 90s. Daniel Kinahan has denied being an organized crime boss. I'm Julie Walker.
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2: 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That number, 312-409-GASS. Again, 312-409-4277. 11:38, traffic and weather together on the 8th. Last we checked in, there were some extra delays on DuSable Lakeshore Drive. Is that still going on? Abby Ryan.
0: Well, Sarah, if you're on the northbound side of DuSable Lakeshore Drive, it actually looks a lot better. Just tight approaching Roosevelt Road. Southbound getting onto Roosevelt Road from Columbus Drive. Other than that, the north and southbound side, tight approaching the light at Chicago, especially south. Northbound, you just have a stoplight there. The inbound side of the Edens is fine. We do have this wet weather now moving through off of I-90, the Jane Addams Tollway, and that is before and after Arlington Heights Road over to right around Elmhurst Road. So watch out for some slippery, slick traffic. Here downtown, did see some lightning earlier, but the roads are still pretty dry. Rest of them okay if you're on the southbound side of the Tri-State Tollway. Take both ways approaching the Hinsdale Oasis. Now, the DuSable Lakeshore Drive northbound side, fine. If you're on the Chicago Skyway, a little tight at the Skyway Toll Plaza. The Indiana Toll Road, tight both ways at the West Point Toll Plaza. 80-94 looks good, so does I-80, I-65, and I-94 through Michigan City. Good. Next report, 11:48, News Radio 105.9 WBBM.
3: WBBM AccuWeather. Watch for a heavy thunderstorm or two around overnight, perhaps severe with downpours, damaging winds, even the risk for a tornado with a low of 71. And that risk generally continues into Monday with plenty of clouds around. Any storm in the area may still bring a downpour with strong winds and still the tornado risk, the high 84. With more showers and storms from Monday night, perhaps still gusty, low 69. I'm AccuWeather meteorologist LaTroy Thornton.
2: Europe is looking to the East Mediterranean to help meet its energy needs.
18: The energy minister of Cyprus says natural gas from an undersea deposit off the East Mediterranean island will help Europe meet its energy needs as early as 2028. Michael Damianos says the East Mediterranean is quickly becoming an alternative energy source for European nations as Russia's war in Ukraine and conflicts in the Middle East force Europe to look for new energy sources. He says the Kronos natural gas field off Cyprus's southern coast will be the first time gas from East Mediterranean deposits is supplied to European markets. Damianos says the gas will be piped to Egypt's northern shore, where it will be liquefied before it's shipped to Europe. I'm Donna Water.
2: And Chicago police are trying to track down a group of teenagers responsible for assaulting and robbing people downtown.
19: Chicago police say there have been four robberies since late July involving a group of 10 to 16 teenage boys believed to be between 14 and 19. Those robberies have primarily happened downtown. Police say the juveniles approached their victims and hit them with their hands and feet. In one incident, police say the teenagers hit a victim with an object, but they did not specify what that was. Police advise being aware of your surroundings at all times, and if anyone has information, to report it to police. 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
2: And traffic may move a little faster in parts of West Suburban Elmhurst.
20: A consultant for Elmhurst is recommending raising the speed limit from 20 to 25 miles an hour on Webster Avenue and sections of May Street, South Street, and Valette, all in the southeast part of town. 2 years ago, the consultant, Rosemont-based KLOA, made the same recommendation for another Elmhurst neighborhood, and even though residents argued against it, the city council approved that higher speed on a 7-6 vote. In Elmhurst, 25 miles an hour is the default speed limit in residential areas, the consultant now calling for consistency. The City Council Public Safety Committee meets at City Hall on Monday at 7 p.m. to review the higher speed recommendation. Jan Coleman, 105.9 WBBM.
2: And there is a new library in the far western suburbs, but this one is designed for pets.
21: You've heard of little lending libraries where you can leave a book and take a book. It's all about promoting literacy. One Batavia woman has created what she calls a stick library. The Beacon News reports Kathy Friedland is a longtime dog owner and thought it would be a good idea to give other people walking their dogs a chance to have a nice stick for the dog to play with. Friedland works at Batavia Park District and has lived in the community for 50 years. Some people see the stick library and aren't sure what to make of it. Others, though, go ahead and take one for their pet. Cisco Cotto, News Radio 105.9 WBBM.
2: The transit agency that runs the South Shore line is raising the possibility of operating trains to a possible Chicago Bears stadium if the team relocates to Northwest Indiana.
1: The Northern Indiana Commuter Transportation District has approved its new 20-year strategic business plan. And while the majority of that plan looks to make the South Shore line faster and more reliable, along with keeping up regular maintenance on the line, the looming Bears Stadium decision has those transit officials at least thinking about the what-ifs. And should the Bears decide to make Hammond the team's new home, the transit agency intends to explore options for possibly running trains to the new stadium complex. There's no commitment for such a station at this point, however. Bernie Tafoya, News Radio, 105.9 WBBM.
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2: And John Carpenter has teamed up with his family for a new project, Cathedral, a graphic novel with an original album. The famed director of horror classics like The Thing and Halloween says the movie industry is too corporate now, so he prefers more creative, less costly outlets. Carpenter collaborated with his godson, Daniel Davies, and son Cody on the music. His wife, Sandy King, helped with writing the novel. And now it's time for sports. The Cubs pulled ahead quickly Sunday afternoon in a win over the Kansas City Royals. Matthew Boyd had a strong day on the mound while the offense provided plenty of run support. Ian Happ continued to find his stride this series with three more hits and a home run. 104-3, the score. Had the call on his two-run blast in the sixth inning.
29: Happ swings and it's a high fly ball deep right. Caglione back. This one's way out of here. Two-run home run, Ian Happ. And the Cubs now up 7-2 over the Royals here in the sixth inning. For Happ, that's his 20th home run of the year.
2: Boyd allowed just two earned runs in his seven innings of work on the mound. The lefty got in a groove with the only damage done on a two-run homer in the fourth inning. Cubs would go on to grab the series victory with a 10-2 win Sunday. And the White Sox had to wait out severe storms before getting back to action Against Cleveland, the Guardians jumped ahead 2-1 in the first inning before the weather delay, but the Sox came back once play resumed, beating Cleveland 5-3. And weather impacted the Bears' practice at Halas Hall Sunday, as well as with camp closed off to the public and moved indoors. The team got back news on wide receiver Luther Burden, who exited practice with a limp yesterday. He's set to miss some time with a groin injury. It's 11:48. That means time for traffic and weather together on the 8th. I would think things would be quiet right about now, but we do have some thunderstorms in the area. Here's Abby Ryan.
0: We do have a couple of delays on Route 53, and it looks like we've got a lot of rain up near Lake Cook Road, and that continues on down to Rand Road. So far, if you're on the northbound side of Route 53, just past Palatine and before Rand, watch out for an incident. Other than that, things are looking decent. If you're on the O'Hare extension, not too bad. We do have some slow wet spots on I-90, the Jane Addams Tollway, between 294 and Elmhurst Road. The inbound side of the Edens looks great. Eden Spur to Kennedy inbound, great past the Wintrust Mural at North Avenue. Your Eisenhower and Stevenson, both decent. We do have a couple of delays between Harlem and First Avenue, especially inbound Stevenson. That's it, though. It's really just a tap of the brakes, and then you're on. DuSable Lakeshore Drive looks good. And Northwest Indiana, no big problems to report. 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
2: And it's not exactly quiet right now. We are seeing rain that will come tonight. And rain that's possible, really, Monday, Tuesday, Wednesday, even possibly Thursday across the Chicago area. These thunderstorms capable of flooding rain, damaging winds. We drop down to 71. If you're thinking about tomorrow, well, we climb up to a humid 84. More storms, of course, possible. And then settle back to 69 degrees tomorrow night. It's 11:50. A former Illinois governor continues to draw a crowd. That's Rod Blagojevich singing Elvis Presley's Hound Dog at the Taste of Elmwood Park this weekend. The western suburb took video of the former governor, who is a committed Elvis fan, as you can hear. Blagojevich was governor of Illinois between 2003 and 2009 and was removed from office amid corruption charges and served prison time. President Donald Trump formally commuted Blagojevich's sentence in 2020 after Blagojevich had been in prison for nearly 8 years and fully pardoned him in 2025. And a Chicago-based candy company that's best known for youth fundraisers is delaying plans to move out of state.
4: World's Finest Chocolate makes chocolate bars for school and sports fundraisers. The family-owned company has been based in Chicago since 1939, but it was planning a move to Portage, Indiana. The Times of Northwest Indiana reports those plans are delayed since the 3-year option on land for a new factory expired. The mayor of Portage says World's Finest Chocolate is still looking at sites in the city, but it's delaying the move for now due to business reasons. 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
6: You're enjoying summer, but school is right around the corner and those supplies will cost you more.
7: Back to school is still a thing, and the headline number is school spend is up 6%.
6: Julia Wilson is with audit and tax advisory firm KPMG, and she says families will be spending $252 this year per child.
7: The average says the consumer is going to be spending more, but if I look at 10 consumers, you have basically four of those consumers are going to spend more, four of those consumers are going to spend about the same, and two of them are going to spend a little bit less, and that all nets out to about 6%.
6: And it's not just pens, pencils, and calculators.
7: But you also send stuff in that are personal care and hygiene. You know, you've got one backpack full of notebooks, but you have two sacks full of Kleenex and all those other kinds of things.
6: The National Retail Federation puts back-to-school spending this year, including college, at almost $147 billion. With business at 23 and 53 from the Bloomberg Newsroom, Charlie Pellett, News Radio 105.9 WBBM.
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14: Hey, it's Jen Hatmaker. 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That's what this new series on For the Love is all about. The sacred, yes. 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
4: 11:58, traffic and weather together on the 8th. Here's Abby Ryan.
5: Oh, right now, things are pretty quiet on the roads. We've got a handful of delays on the Eisenhower Expressway I-290 on the inbound side, and that is before 9th Avenue. It's a little dicey there between 1st Avenue and Austin. So watch out for a couple of delays. Just give yourself about 36 minutes each way to get out to I-90, the Jane Addams Tollway. You get traffic and weather together. 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
4: We're looking at 76 degrees by O'Hare. Aurora experiencing 77. 73 by Waukegan. 71 degrees is our overnight low.
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6: This is Andy Dane. A man is dead after an early morning crash in West Suburban Lyle.
4: And a woman is dead after a hit and run in Lakeview Saturday evening. Plus, over 180,000 U.S. citizens are facing rotating water shutoffs and rationing in Puerto Rico. More on that coming up next from ABC News. WBBM Sports Sunday belonged to Chicago on the baseball scoreboard. The Cubs cruised to a 10-2 win over the Royals, and the White Sox followed with a 5-3 victory over the Guardians. Warm, muggy, and potentially rough in spots, thunderstorms.
7: From ABC News, I'm Chuck Severson. Oil markets will be watched now that Iran-backed Houthi rebels claim responsibility for a deadly attack on a Saudi Arabian oil facility in a Yemeni Red Sea port, killing at least 7 people. Iran says it will never reopen the Strait of Hormuz until the U.S. changes its behavior. ABC's Marcus Moore.
8: Iran now making new demands on the U.S., including lifting the naval blockade and withdrawing American forces from around Iran. While Iranian officials say no active negotiations are underway, President Trump, in an interview with Axios, said the U.S. is, quote, semi-negotiating with Iran. We are low-keying it, he said. We're watching Iran with its huge inflation and the fact that they have no money.
7: Over 180,000 people facing rotating water shutoffs and rationing in Puerto Rico. There's a severe drought. No significant rain in the forecast. Recalls issued by the Ag Department of burritos, enchiladas, wraps, and salads at major grocery chains because they may contain jalapeno peppers linked to a salmonella outbreak that has sickened over 300 people in 27 states. Moderate Democrats announcing a major ad campaign targeting the Democratic Socialists of America. Progressives responding, including one who party officials call one of their most popular. ABC's Stephen Portnoy.
9: On ABC's This Week, New York Democratic Congresswoman Alexandria Ocasio-Cortez appearing to take pains to distance herself from a brand Republicans have targeted.
10: I have a local city councilman that has this saying, woke one was crazy.
9: In that interview on ABC's This Week, AOC said some of the things she and her fellow progressives may have called for in the past, like defunding the police, is, quote, not rhetoric that we would use today.
7: President Trump acknowledging that there was no video or proof of alleged vandalism to the Lincoln Memorial reflecting pool after weeks of blaming saboteurs. Writing on social media, Trump saying there was some contractor error done by rushing the job. You're listening to ABC News.
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7: Hamas says it remains committed to the second phase of President Trump's Gaza ceasefire agreement, despite Prime Minister Netanyahu saying Sunday that Israel would reject it. ABC News Deputy Political Director Ben Siegel.
13: Israel has continued to strike Hamas throughout the ceasefire, and they are unwilling to give up that leverage. I think it's also notable that this is all coming amid a political season in Israel. This fall, Prime Minister Netanyahu will be up for re-election. He is facing some strong opposition.
7: New warnings about the rising number of deadly flesh-eating bacteria cases this year. Health officials have this warning to visitors, primarily to the Gulf Coast, says ABC News medical contributor Dr. Alok Patel.
14: If you have an open wound and you go into the sea, always remember that that water is not clean, and bacteria such as this can cause severe infections.
7: Dr. Patel says serious infections can also result from eating raw or undercooked shellfish from water where the bacteria are found. Among the big economic reports coming up this week are a couple snapshots on the cost of living, says ABC's Stephanie Officer.
15: July's U.S. Consumer Price Index comes out Wednesday. Analysts are expecting a modest increase in July after CPI fell 0.2% in June. And Friday, we'll see preliminary data from the University of Michigan Survey's latest index of consumer sentiment, touted as a Federal Reserve Board favorite for gauging which way inflation is heading.
7: Also, a report coming out from the National Association of Realtors. Chuck Sievertson, ABC News.
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4: 5 minutes past the hour. Thanks for coming along with us. I'm Sarah Herrera. It could be one of those weeks where the umbrella just stays by the door. We'll have your AccuWeather 5-day forecast coming up, but first, let's get you caught up with our top story on News Radio WBBM. A man is dead after a crash in West Suburban Lyle early Sunday morning. WBBM's Andy Dane reports.
6: Lyle police say it happened just before 3 a.m. in the 900 block of Maple Avenue. A 33-year-old man behind the wheel of a pickup truck left the roadway and struck several mailboxes before investigators say the car collided with a tree. The man had to be extricated from the vehicle and was taken to a hospital where he died from his injuries. A number of DuPage County agencies are now investigating. Andy Day, News Radio, 105.9 WBBM.
4: A suspect is in custody following a deadly hit-and-run crash on Chicago's north side.
5: Police say just before 9:30 p.m., a driver of a dark blue sedan hit a woman as she walked between two parked cars near Irving Park and Southport in Lakeview. The male driver attempted to flee in his car and crashed again, this time into a dark SUV, causing a chain collision with a dark sedan. Authorities say the driver of the dark SUV attempted to detain the man, but he got away and hit a tree. Then a witness told police the suspect fled on foot into a building near Ashland. The woman hit, a 25-year-old, was taken to the hospital where she later died. Mallory Vorbroker, News Radio, 105.9 WBBM.
4: Illinois Governor J.B. Pritzker says it's not his call regarding the future of a state lawmaker.
16: Sexual harassment allegations against former Illinois Representative Harry Benton, a Plainfield Democrat, have led House Speaker Emanuel Chris Welch to appoint a working group to come up with a new sexual harassment policy. But Welch has faced a wave of criticism over the case, and there have been calls for him to resign as House Speaker. Governor Pritzker.
17: When we talk about who's going to be Speaker of the House, it's the members of the House of Representatives who make that decision, not the governor. And the members are, in fact, I believe, holding the speaker responsible, that is, for responding to their questions and making sure that he comes up with an appropriate process and one that actually works for someone to get justice when they work for the 118 members of the House of Representatives, and they are harassed.
16: Benton resigned last month after an investigation found he broke the law by sexually harassing several women. Terry Keschner, News Radio 105.9 WBBM.
4: Illinois Comptroller Susana Mendoza has released a statement regarding an investigation of crematory operations at Bohemian National Cemetery. That's on Pulaski near Foster. She said her office was alerted about possible violations at the cemetery on July 23rd, and investigators found multiple equipment failures and improper storage of bodies waiting to be cremated. The cemetery has been directed to stop accepting any new bodies until the issues have been resolved, and the cemetery has been cooperative. While Mendoza says potential disciplinary action is being discussed, it's not known if there is a connection between this incident and a similar one involving the South Chicago Chapel.
5: 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I'm Abby Ryan with a look at your overnight road.

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12: The overall five-year survival rate for pancreatic cancer is just 13%. Researchers at the University of Chicago are trying to improve on that percentage.
13: One major reason pancreatic cancer is so hard to beat is pancreatic tumors are very good at preventing the body's natural immune cells from mounting a strong attack. Researchers at the University of Chicago report a promising new strategy to overcome this using an engineered version of a probiotic bacterium naturally found in the gut, which delivers an immune-stimulating therapy directly inside the tumor. In testing with mice, the treatment suppressed pancreatic tumor growth by activating cancer-fighting T cells. The effects of the treatment were further enhanced when combined with chemotherapy and radiation. Jan Coleman, 105.9 WBBM.
12: The next batch of tickets to go to the Obama Presidential Center go on sale this week. They'll be available for purchase starting at 10 o'clock on Wednesday morning for visits from January 4th through the 31st. A limited number of tickets for this coming October will also go on sale at the same time. More information about the tickets can be found on the Obama Center website. And Illinois is in the midst of a 10-day long sales tax holiday during which consumers can purchase certain clothing and school-related items and pay sales tax at a reduced rate. Rob Carr, president and CEO of the Illinois Retail Merchants Association, says the sales tax holiday is not just good for kids and families, it's good for jobs and businesses, too.
14: The dollars spent at retailers across Illinois not only benefit businesses and help them hire and retain employees, but they also support the state and local governments such as Palatine. Retail generates more than $7.3 billion in income and sales tax revenue each year, which makes us the largest revenue generator for local governments and the second largest for the state of Illinois.
12: The sales tax throughout the holiday is reduced by 5 percentage points, so from 6.25% to 1.25%. It lasts until August 16th. And Chicago will celebrate one of its own musical genres later this month.
15: House music is uniquely Chicago. DJs like Frankie Knuckles mix disco, R&B, gospel, and European music at dance clubs like the Old Warehouse on Jefferson. It invited young people to dance after disco turned stale. Later this month, Chicago will welcome the Chicago House Music Festival and Conference. It's a four-day event that begins August 27th. It honors the genre through free performances, education, community programming, and lots of dancing. 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
12: And two Illinois men were arrested after a pursuit by Indiana State Police just before 3:30 Sunday.

0: Yesterday morning, a trooper's vehicle at the intersection of Burr Street and 29th Avenue in Gary was almost hit by a car, which made a U-turn and sped away. The driver headed onto I-80, according to police. They went on the westbound exit ramp, going the wrong way on the interstate before making a U-turn to head the right direction, then exited at Kennedy Avenue, where it struck a barrier and stopped. The driver, 28-year-old Devin Jackson, and his 29-year-old passenger, Kimbrew Horton, tried to run but were taken into custody. Jackson faces several charges, including driving while intoxicated. Right now, it's 13 minutes past the hour. We'll have your five-day AccuWeather forecast coming up next.
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0: 15 minutes past the hour, time for the AccuWeather 5-day forecast. 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Here's LaJoy Thornton.
5: It's a rather active stretch coming up this week, with the overnight bringing some clouds, along with a gusty thunderstorm or two, perhaps with a downpour, even the risk for a tornado, the low 71, with more of the same into Monday. Still another thunderstorm around under plenty of clouds. There may be a downpour once again, with damaging winds and tornadoes still possible, the high 84, followed by a couple more showers and storms Monday night. They may still be gusty Monday night with a low of 69, followed by another cloudy day on Tuesday with a drenching thunderstorm or two yet again. The risk for flooding continues to build through Tuesday with a high of 81. Even Wednesday may still bring another thunderstorm around. Otherwise, we'll have some sun at times with a high of 85. Then still the chance for a shower on Thursday as more clouds return, high 78. I'm AccuWeather meteorologist LaJoy Thornton.
0: And now it's time for sports. The Cubs offense came out swinging Sunday in Kansas City, putting up 10 runs in a win over the Royals. Matthew Boyd kept things under control on the mound, while Miguel Amaya added to the scoring with a 3-run home run in the 7th inning. 104-3, the score, had the call of the catcher's homer.
6: The pitch. Amaya hits a high fly ball deep left. Marte turns around, and this one's gone. 3-run home run, Miguel Amaya, and the Cubs break it open. They're up 10-2 over the Royals here in the 7th. For Amaya, that's his 4th home run of the year.
0: Boyd went 7 strong yesterday, allowing 2 earned runs, with the only damage coming on a 2-run homer in the 4th. The lefty settled in from there, and the Cubs cruised to a 10-2 win to take the series from Kansas City. The Cubs will fly out to D.C. for a series with the Nationals on Tuesday. And severe storms put a stop to the White Sox game against the Cleveland Guardians Sunday afternoon. The Sox fell behind 2-1 in the first inning before weather halted the action for several hours. But once the play resumed, the Sox rallied to beat the Cleveland 5-3. And the Bears got bad news on the injury front Sunday, as Luther Burden is set to miss time with a groin injury. The wide receiver left practice with a limp Friday, while Sunday's session at Halas Hall was moved indoors due to the weather. And Michael Brennan made things interesting at the Wyndham Championship yesterday with a strong final round. He was trying to hold off Bo Hostler, who put himself in a great spot after an impressive past few days in North Carolina. And that's a look at sports at 16 and 46 past each hour.
7: Traffic and weather together on the 8th. I'm Lisa Costi with your overnight road work. On I-94, long-term work with the left lane closed in both directions between US 421 and US 20 in Michigan City until

0: further notice. 8094, the ramps to southbound Klein Avenue are closed until mid-August. Long-term work blocking the eastbound exit ramp to northbound Ripley and the westbound exit ramp to southbound Ripley until early September. On I-80 eastbound, the exit ramp to northbound Chicago Street is closed until late October of 2028. The westbound exit ramp to Chicago Street closed until late October of 2028 as well. On I-55 in Will County, long-term work closing the southbound ramp to eastbound I-80 until the fall of 2026. Your AccuWeather forecast, drenching thunderstorm overnight, humid and a low of 70. Later today, showers and a heavy thunderstorm in the afternoon and a high of 83. You get traffic and weather together on the 8th on News Radio 105.9 WBBM.
1: Our top story this hour, Iran may allow certain ships to enter the Strait of Hormuz. We'll have much more on this story coming up at 31 minutes past the hour. And researchers in the western suburbs are working to help preserve tree species halfway across the globe from going extinct.
2: Kate Good is a research manager at the Morton Arboretum's Global Tree Conservation Unit. She calls the conservation gap analysis of select native Asian oaks a jumping-off point for conservationists to work from in Vietnam, Laos, and other parts of Southeast Asia.
3: Collect acorns, establish new nurseries in the area to propagate these species, grow seedlings, reintroduce them into protected areas, and also get them in botanic gardens, ex situ collections, which can really act as an insurance policy against extinction.
2: While the region is a biodiversity hotspot, Good says agriculture and climate change have left more threatened species of oak in Asia than anywhere else in the world. Nancy Hardy, News Radio 105.9 WBBM.
1: It's the end of the road for Hackney's, a beloved Glenview restaurant that opened more than 70 years ago, but the news isn't all bad.
4: Hackney's on Lake is a legendary Glenview venue serving up Hackney burgers since 1955, but that's all coming to a close in September. The owners say 700 seats in a restaurant made sense at one time, but no longer. The good news, though, the Harms Road location about a mile and a half down the road will remain open after renovations are complete. John Welty, News Radio 105.9 WBBM.
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8: Ronan Harary, co-founder of Spin Master, the company that invented Paw Patrol, argues that young entrepreneurs with little to no experience may be best suited for success in the business world.
9: Like, for example, everybody's rooting for you. 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
8: In his new book, No Experience Necessary, he says when he was 26 years old, he created the Air Hogs flying toy, but found out during production that Hasbro and Mattel passed.
9: Thought about the issues for a while, and, you know, we were just like, we can figure it out. 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
8: From Air Hogs to Paw Patrol, now 30 years later, Harary Spin Master has 28 offices around the globe, more than 3,000 employees, and billions of dollars in annual revenue. With business at 23 and 53 from the Bloomberg Newsroom, Amy Morris, News Radio 105.9 WBBM.
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12: I'm WBBM News Radio political editor Jeff Buckles. Chicago and Illinois are heading into a pivotal midterm election with decisions that will shape everything from public safety and transit funding to taxes, schools, and the future of downtown. And WBBM News Radio will be everywhere the story unfolds. You'll hear directly from the candidates, the power brokers, and the people most affected, from the neighborhoods of Chicago to the suburbs and across the state. We go beyond the headlines to break down what's really at stake and what it means for you.
13: J.B. Pritzker.
14: People ought to pay attention to who it is actually that's trying to lower costs for them.
13: Darren Bailey.
15: Illinois is less affordable because of J.B. Pritzker.
16: I'm WBBM morning news anchor Cisco Cotto. As the campaigns ramp up, WBBM reporters are on the ground at community meetings, union halls, and campaign stops across the region. We'll bring you the energy of this political season, the debates over crime and policing, the future of public transit, economic pressure on families, and the direction of leadership in Chicago.
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0: Traffic and weather together on the 8th. I'm Abby Ryan with a look at your overnight road work. 294 southbound Ogden to the Hinsdale Oasis. Two left lanes scheduled to close. Northbound 294 Stevenson up to the Hinsdale Oasis. The two right lanes blocked until 5 a.m. Long-term road work. Northbound, a lane split from Roosevelt past I-290 or Eisenhower. Three left, two right. Southbound lane split before I-290 to Cermak Toll. It's three left and one right. Route 53, long-term work. Northbound, right lane closed from Kirchhoff past Palatine. And that continues. Exit ramp to westbound Palatine closed until late summer. I-80

0: westbound exit ramp to northbound Chicago Street closed till late October. WBBM AccuWeather forecast overnight. Cloudy skies, low 70 degrees. Later today, cloudy. Thunderstorms in the afternoon. Possible isolated tornado. High 79. You get traffic and weather together. 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
1: Iran's foreign minister says a plan with Oman to reroute ships in the Strait of Hormuz doesn't mean the strait will open, but that an open waterway will be open to the United States. AP correspondent Donna Warder reports.
2: Iran is signaling progress on a plan with Oman to establish new maritime rules through the Strait of Hormuz, which was considered an international waterway before the Iran war. Two people familiar with the talks say the temporary deal would have ships entering the strait near Iran and exiting near Oman. Ships would transit without paying fees or tolls during the interim period. Iranian Foreign Minister Abbas Araghchi says the establishment of new maritime routes does not mean the Strait of Hormuz will be opened. He says an agreement on the routes may be reached, but reopening the Strait of Hormuz depends on a separate set of conditions being met, and those conditions are being conveyed through intermediaries. Iran's Supreme National Security Council said on Saturday that the strait would not reopen until the U.S. corrects its behavior. I'm Donna Warder.
1: Two Illinois men are facing charges after a run-in with the law in Indiana.
3: Authorities say an Indiana State Trooper's vehicle at the intersection of 29th and Burr and Gary was nearly hit by a car, which made a U-turn and sped away. The driver headed onto the I-80 westbound exit ramp, going the wrong way on the interstate before making another U-turn to head in the right direction. They exited at Kennedy Avenue and struck a barrier, then stopped. The driver, 28-year-old Devin Jackson, and his passenger, 29-year-old Kimbrew Horton, tried running, but were taken into custody. Jackson now facing several charges, including driving while intoxicated. Andy Day, News Radio, 105.9 WBBM.
1: There's ongoing concern about the salmonella outbreak in more than two dozen states. The USDA now says meat products that contain recalled jalapenos were sold at Kroger, Walmart, Albertsons, and other grocery stores. ABC News medical contributor Dr. Alok Patel has this advice.
4: When in doubt, buy frozen vegetables or cook them to make sure that you are reducing your risk of getting this nasty stomach bug.
1: The warning comes on the heels of the lettuce recall linked to a parasitic stomach bug that's still being investigated. A woman and a five-month-old baby have died after a boat capsized in New York Harbor.
5: The operator of a speedboat that capsized in New York Harbor late Saturday night, killing a 27-year-old woman and an infant, is facing reckless endangerment charges. Police say 46-year-old Manuel Hernandez was running the 22-foot Bayliner when it flipped over near the Statue of Liberty. 12 people were rescued from the water. The Coast Guard says they were treated for minor injuries. Police divers had to pull out the woman and the 5-month-old girl who could not be saved. Julie Walker, New York.
1: And a tacos and tequilas event in Colorado took a dangerous turn this weekend.
6: The Colorado Springs Fire Department says more than 70 people had to be treated for heat-related illnesses at a tacos and tequilas festival. 7 people even had to be hospitalized after experiencing symptoms of dehydration and intoxication. Colorado Springs has been under a heat advisory recently, with temperatures creeping into the 90s in recent days. The fire department reminding residents to stay hydrated, take breaks from the heat, and maybe go easy on the tequila shots. Mike Dubusky, ABC News.
1: And Elmhurst officials are considering a proposal to increase the speed limit on several streets in the southeast part of town.
7: It's not as if any Elmhurst street will turn into a Formula One track. The proposal, if approved, would only increase the speed limit on several streets from 20 to 25 miles an hour. A consultant is recommending increasing the limit on Webster Avenue and sections of May, South, and Villette streets. The recommendation, part of a traffic study of the neighborhood bound by St. Charles Road on the north, Interstate 290 on the east, the Canadian National Railroad tracks on the south, and York Street to the west. A speed limit increase was suggested a couple of years ago for another Elmhurst neighborhood. The residents, though, didn't like it, and they let the city council know it, but the council voted 7-6 to approve it. Jan Coleman, 105.9 WBBM.
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11: AccuWeather forecast for the rest of today. Drenching thunderstorms that can produce damaging winds and cause flash flooding.
12: When you're on the go, in the city, or just planning out your day, you need a weather forecast you can rely on. At WBBM News Radio, we understand how quickly things can change in Chicago. Bright and sunny one minute, storm clouds rolling in the next. That's why we bring you traffic and weather together on the 8s every 10 minutes, every day, no matter what. It's not just a forecast. It's a plan for your day.
13: Strong to severe thunderstorms moving through the area. Possibility of tornadoes as
14: well. Rain and some thunder with some severe weather possible.
15: Stay weather aware. We are expecting thunderstorms to rapidly develop. These storms could be
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17: Know what to plan for the rest of the day, what you can and can't do.
18: Gotta get my traffic. Gotta get my weather. Is it going to rain? Is it going to snow?
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12: 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And when it comes to traffic, we know every minute matters.
21: How are the roads, Neil?
22: A lot of traffic, especially coming into downtown. We'll start with the Eden, just getting to the junction. 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
12: 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They start on blocks you know, with the people you might see in your neighborhood every day.
23: Jenny Hall is CEO of Beyond Hunger in Oak Park.
24: Beyond Hunger is a food pantry, but we also offer a drive-through, and we have a home delivery program that serves Austin and Oak Park, as well as nutrition education. We have dietitians on staff and benefits access, so helping people sign up for SNAP, RTA rides, and Medicaid.
25: And here we are on a Saturday, and you're very busy.
24: Very busy. We have seen record numbers. Last Saturday, we served 422 households, which is about 1,200 individuals, and it's the most we've ever served in our entire history. A real feeling of scarcity right now, and we're just trying to make sure we have enough so that we can serve the people that are coming.
12: That's what we call a WBBM News Radio difference maker. Stories of people stepping up and making a real impact. And in neighborhoods across Chicago, the places that bring us together have stories too. Made in Chicago is about the small businesses and the local dreams that shape the streets we live on, providing opportunities and helping our communities grow.
26: It's canning day at Aris Cider House Brewery and Restaurant in Old Irving Park.
27: We have a blush cider, which is our two different types of cherry cider.
26: Aris co-owner Michelle Foyk says everything from canning to keg filling to cider processing is done in-house. And after 3 years of work, Aris opened for business in 2018, becoming the first woman-owned brewery in Illinois. Foyk says they take a culinary approach to cider while still making them easy to drink.
27: One of the things that we like to do is show people that it's an introductory cider. We always want to be able to say, hey, you know those Granny Smith apples that you eat at home? Well, this actually tastes like a Granny Smith apple.
12: These are the voices behind the stories, not just what's happening, but who it's happening to. 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
28: Traffic and weather together on the 8th. I'm Lisa Costi with your overnight road work.
0: On the Eisenhower outbound canal to Ashland, the two left lanes closed until 5 a.m. Long-term work blocking the outbound ramp to the southbound tri-state until the end of this year. The outbound ramp to the northbound tri-state is also closed until December of 2027. The Stevenson outbound Kedzie to Pulaski, the two right lanes closed until 5 a.m. On I-55 in Will County, long-term work closing the southbound ramp to eastbound I-80 until the fall of this year. On 8094, the ramp to southbound Klein Avenue closed until mid-August. Long-term work blocking the eastbound exit ramp to northbound Ripley and the westbound exit ramp to southbound Ripley until early September. Get traffic and weather together on the 8s on News Radio 105.9 WBBM.
2: WBBM AccuWeather. Watch for a heavy thunderstorm or two around overnight, perhaps severe with downpours, damaging winds, even the risk for a tornado with a low of 71. And that risk generally continues into Monday with plenty of clouds around. Any storm in the area may still bring a downpour with strong winds and still the tornado risk, the high 84, with more showers and storms for Monday night, perhaps still gusty, low 69. I'm AccuWeather meteorologist LaTroy Thornton.
3: A total solar eclipse is coming up on Wednesday. The moon will cover the sun, turning day to night across a narrow slice of the globe. Parts of Alaska and the northeastern United States will see a partial eclipse. The timing of the eclipse is known down to the second and has been for decades. Astronomers can predict eclipses far into the future, but making such predictions isn't easy. It requires a detailed knowledge of the moon's orbit around Earth, Earth's orbit around the sun, and even the shapes of Earth and the moon. Just when the first prediction was made is unclear. There's no doubt that people have been predicting lunar eclipses for thousands of years, but they're easier to forecast. Earth's shadow is roughly 35 times wider than the moon's, so you don't need to be quite as precise to get it right. There are stories that the Chinese were predicting solar eclipses more than 4,000 years ago, but no confirmation. An eclipse in 585 BC that stopped a war supposedly was predicted by a Greek scientist, but many present-day scientists doubt that. The first confirmed prediction was made by Edmund Halley, using the laws of gravity recently devised by Isaac Newton. Halley forecast that an eclipse would cross England on May 3, 1715. And he was right. So the event is known as Halley's eclipse, honoring the prediction of an astronomical spectacle. Today's program was made possible by Mercer Caverns in Calaveras County in California's historic gold country. More information at mercercaverns.net. I'm Billy Henry.
1: A one-year-old boy is fighting for his life after being seriously burned in a house fire on the city's south side Saturday evening.
4: Chicago police and fire crews responded to a call around 6:30 p.m. of an accidental fire at a home near 68th and Merrill in Chicago's South Shore neighborhood. Firefighters quickly put out the flames. A one-year-old boy suffered burns to his body and was taken to Comer Children's Hospital. A 29-year-old man and a 26-year-old woman were also burned and taken to the hospital. No other injuries were reported. The Chicago Fire Department is investigating what caused the fire. Mallory Vorbroker, News Radio 105.9 WBBM.
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1: The Odyssey has become director Christopher Nolan's highest-grossing movie ever. Deadline reports that the current estimate for The Odyssey is $1.1 billion worldwide after 4 weekends at the box office. That tops Nolan's Dark Knight Rises in 2012. Another milestone for The Odyssey is that it's the second highest-grossing R-rated movie after Deadpool and Wolverine. And right now, it's time for sports. The Cubs wrapped up their series in Kansas City with another big offensive performance. Chicago scored 10 runs on 18 hits, giving Matthew Boyd plenty of support as the Cubs finished the road trip with a win over the Royals Sunday afternoon. 104-3, the score, and the final call from the Cubs series-ending victory.
7: Tyler Tolbert at the plate, two down, last of the ninth, 10-2 Cubs. Assad delivers, Tolbert swings and hits one in the air to right. Conforto dropping back, and he makes the catch. Ball game. Cubs take another series, their eighth straight series on the road, as they crush Kansas City in the finale of this three-game set, 10-2.
1: Boyd turned in seven strong innings, giving up two earned runs, with the only damage coming on a two-run homer. In the fourth, the left-hander helped the Cubs cruise to a 10-2 win over the Royals. The Cubs will now head out to D.C. for a series with the Nationals starting Tuesday. And the White Sox had to wait out severe storms Sunday afternoon before getting back to action against Cleveland. The Guardians jumped ahead 2-1 in the first inning before the weather delayed, but the Sox came back. One play resumed, beating Cleveland 5-3. And the Bears had to move practice indoors at Halas Hall Sunday because of the weather. Injury news for Luther Burden came back, with the wide receiver set to miss some time after leaving practice Friday with a groin injury. And the Wyndham Championship came down to a battle, with Michael Brennan putting together a strong final round. Bo Hostler was right there in the mix after making an impressive past few days in North Carolina.
8: I'm WBBM News Radio political editor Jeff Buckles. The Chicago area is heading into one of the most important election years in recent memory, and WBBM News Radio will be all over the action. From the race for governor to pivotal contests for Congress, local offices, key referendums that will shape the future of our state, our newsroom will deliver comprehensive coverage every step of the way. You'll hear the voices of candidates and voters from every corner of our region and the state, from downtown Chicago to the suburbs, from Rockford to Carbondale. We will take you beyond campaign speeches to explain what's really at stake.
9: I'm morning news anchor Cisco Cotto. As candidates hit the campaign trail, WBBM reporters will be there inside union halls, school auditoriums, and debate stages. We'll bring you the energy of campaign season, the rallies, the policy debates, and the unexpected moments that define every election. We'll separate fact from fiction and help you understand how national issues are playing out right here at home.
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0: Traffic and weather together on the 8th. I'm Abby Ryan with a look at your overnight road work. Stevenson outbound I-55 from Kedzie to Pulaski, up to two right lanes blocked until 5 a.m. Outbound Eisenhower I-290, Canal to Ashland, up to two left lanes blocked until 5 a.m. Both ways of the Kennedy, the exit ramp to the Ohio feeder ramp shut down until 5 a.m. Weekend long project, follow the detour. Bishop Ford, long-term work, outbound traffic down to two lanes, 130th through 159th until December. Exit ramp to eastbound Dalton closed until December. Long-term work blocks the inbound exit ramp to eastbound Sibley until late October. Northbound side of the Tri-State Tollway, Stevenson to the Hinsdale Oasis, two right block till 5. Southbound Ogden to the Hinsdale Oasis is the 2 left. WBBM AccuWeather forecast overnight. Cloudy, low 70. Later today, thunderstorms possible. Isolated tornado 2, high 79. You get traffic and weather together. 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
1: Football season is getting underway, and Chicago has a new team to root for this season.
14: We huddled up with Chicago State football coach Bobby Rome at the Bud Billiken Parade. It's the first season of Cougars football.
15: This is not your usual practice day. You're working hard under the heat, but not your usual day of practice.
16: No, for sure. Not our usual day of practice. We moved our practice back to 7 this evening.
15: Is this a lot of fun for you and the players?
16: Oh, definitely, man. They love getting out amongst the community. We got little footballs we're going to be throwing out to the kids, and we got our schedule we'll be handing out to the adults. So, well, anytime our kids get a chance to get involved in the community, they love it. So, this is fun for them. We kick off August 29th. We put toe to ball for the first time, SeatGeek Stadium, 12 p.m. against Roosevelt University. This is our first year. This is our inaugural football season. We're super excited about that.
14: The Chicago State Cougars are actually now the city's only Division I football team. The University of Chicago was once a college football powerhouse, but has not played Division I since 1939, and they're now Division III. Terry Keschner, News Radio 105.9 WBBM.
1: And Northern Indiana Transit officials are looking to the future and a possible Bears connection.
17: The Northern Indiana Commuter Transportation District is keeping an eye on the Chicago Bears and the team's decision whether to make Hammond its new home. If it does, the agency's 20-year strategic plan would be adjusted to include exploring a new South Shoreline station to the stadium. An official with the agency says there's been no commitment to any new station in Hammond, just the possibility of eventually exploring a new station. The Bears are still evaluating staying in Illinois or jumping across the state line. The bulk of the transit agency's planning, though, involves investing in maintaining service standards and reliability on the existing South Shore line and making major improvements to it to provide faster trips. Bernie Tafoya, News Radio, 105.9 WBBM.
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28: Whole Foods has made progress in closing the price gap with rivals, with the average price of its products rising 29% since 2019, compared to 36% at Walmart and 38% at Kroger. Whole Foods is still pricier than conventional grocers, but the difference has narrowed.
29: No one is going to confuse Whole Foods with a discount chain like Aldi, but it might not be Whole Paycheck anymore either.
28: Only time will tell. With business at 23 and 53, from the Bloomberg Newsroom, Courtney Donahoe, News Radio 105.9 WBBM.
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12: I'm WBBM News Radio political editor Jeff Buckles. Chicago and Illinois are heading into a pivotal midterm election with decisions that will shape everything from public safety and transit funding to taxes, schools, and the future of downtown. And WBBM News Radio will be everywhere the story unfolds. You'll hear directly from the candidates, the power brokers, and the people most affected, from the neighborhoods of Chicago to the suburbs and across the state. We go beyond the headlines to break down what's really at stake and what it means for you.
24: J.B. Pritzker.
25: People ought to pay attention to who it is actually that's trying to lower costs for them.
24: Darren Bailey.
26: Illinois is less affordable because of J.B. Pritzker.
9: 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As the campaigns ramp up, WBBM reporters are on the ground at community meetings, union halls, and campaign stops across the region. 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
0: 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WBBM Chicago.
1: Traffic and weather together on the 8s. I'm Lisa Costi with your overnight road work. On I-55 in Will County, long-term work closing the southbound ramp to eastbound I-80 until the fall of 2026. On the Stevenson, outbound Ketzie to Pulaski, the two right lanes closed until 5 a.m. On the Eisenhower, outbound Canal to Ashland, the two left lanes closed till 5 a.m. And long-term work blocking the outbound ramp to the southbound Tri-State until the end of 2026. The outbound ramp to the northbound Tri-State is also closed until December of 2027. On 8094, the ramps to southbound Klein Avenue closed until mid-August. Long-term work blocking the eastbound exit ramp to northbound Ripley and the westbound exit ramp to southbound Ripley until early September. Your AccuWeather forecast, drenching thunderstorm, humid and a low of 70. Later today, showers and a heavy thunderstorm in the afternoon and a high of 83. Get traffic and weather together on the 8th on News Radio 105.9 WBBM.
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0: From ABC News, I'm Chuck Sievertson. Recalls issued by the Ag Department of meats and other products because they may contain jalapeno peppers linked to a salmonella outbreak that has sickened over 300 people in 27 states. ABC's Melissa Don.
1: The products include burritos, enchiladas, wraps, and salads sold at major grocery chains like Kroger, Walmart, HEB, and Albertsons. Colorado and Minnesota seeing the highest number of reported infections. Many of the people interviewed reported eating jalapenos at Chipotle and Qdoba restaurants, both companies since removing the ingredient from their menus.
0: Over 180,000 people facing rotating water shutoffs and rationing in Puerto Rico. A severe drought. This could affect oil markets and the price of gasoline, where Iran already has stopped most traffic in the Strait of Hormuz. Iran-backed Houthi rebels claiming responsibility for a deadly attack on a Saudi oil facility in a Yemeni Red Sea port, killing at least seven people. ABC's Marcus Moore.
2: Iran now making new demands on the U.S., including lifting the naval blockade and withdrawing American forces from around Iran.
0: Former New Jersey governor and Republican Chris Christie on ABC's This Week.
3: Donald Trump is about to become what he never, ever wanted to be, Jimmy Carter. He is being held hostage by Iran.
0: Moderate Democrats announcing a major ad campaign targeting the Democratic Socialists of America. Progressive Democrats responding. New York Congresswoman Alexandria Ocasio-Cortez on ABC's This Week.
4: We believe in respecting the outcomes of elections and governing democratically.
0: After weeks of blaming saboteurs, President Trump acknowledging there was no video or proof of alleged vandalism to the Lincoln Memorial reflecting pool. Writing on social media, Trump saying that there was some contractor error done by rushing the job for a July 4th opening. You're listening to ABC News.
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0: A boat flipping over in New York Harbor killed a woman and a five-month-old baby. ABC's Morgan Norwood.
7: NYPD now confirming that 46-year-old Manuel Hernandez is in custody. He's charged with 13 counts of reckless endangerment after that deadly capsizing near the Statue of Liberty. Authorities say that there were 14 people aboard that 22-foot boat when it overturned just before 10:30 Saturday night, sending everyone into the water. That triggered a massive response. Coast Guard, NYPD, FDNY boats, and an NYPD helicopter was above.
0: The alleged leader of an Irish organized crime gang has been extradited to Ireland from Dubai to face allegations that he ran an international drug smuggling and money laundering empire with tentacles that stretched to Britain, Spain, and the U.S. In the curious but skeptical department, this from ABC's Stephanie Officer.
8: A Gallup survey found about 1 in 5 U.S. adults in the past year looked for financial advice from artificial intelligence. But fewer than 3 in 10 adults overall admit they have any confidence in AI's fiscal expertise. The survey was conducted in partnership with financial services firm Edward Jones.
0: What's bugging this company in the news from ABC's Jim Ryan.
9: The produce company at the center of a nationwide outbreak of the cyclosporiasis stomach bug is also having trouble in the executive suite. Taylor Farms has sued the former president of its Tennessee subsidiary, claiming he stole more than $32 million to fund a lavish lifestyle. And Taylor Farms wants its money back.
0: Our Jim Ryan, Chuck Sievertson, ABC News.
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11: 5 minutes past the hour. Thanks for coming along with us. I'm Sarah Herrera. You may want to build a little extra weather wiggle room into the week ahead. We'll have your AccuWeather 5-day forecast coming up. But first, let's get you caught up with our top story on News Radio WBBM. There were numerous violent incidents across Chicago early Sunday morning, including several that resulted in deaths. WBBM's Terry Keschner reports.
12: Chicago police say several deadly incidents took place between around 1:45 and 2:30 Sunday morning. It was about 1:45 when officers responded to the 4800 block of North Avers, where a woman was discovered unresponsive inside a home. She had been stabbed in the neck. She was pronounced dead at the scene. About 2 a.m., officers responded to a call of a person shot on the 300 block of South Kilpatrick. The victim, a 32-year-old man, died, and a 29-year-old man was shot and killed outside a vehicle on the 2800 block of South Kedzie. That was about 2:30 a.m. Chicago police are investigating all three killings. Terry Keschner, News Radio 105.9 WBBM.
11: And the investigation is continuing in West Suburban Lyle after a deadly crash this Sunday.
13: Authorities say it happened in the 900 block of Maple Avenue around 3 a.m. A Ford F-150 driven by a 33-year-old man left the roadway, struck several mailboxes, then hit a tree. Ben was trapped in his vehicle and had to be extricated by fire crews. He was taken to a hospital and pronounced dead. His name has not yet been released. Andy Dane, News Radio, 105.9 WBBM.
11: Now a second Chicago cemetery is under investigation after equipment failures and improperly stored human remains were found.
14: The Illinois Comptroller's Office says Bohemian National Cemetery in North Park has been ordered to stop accepting remains. During a July 22nd visit, more than 30 people were awaiting cremation. All have since been cremated and their remains returned to their families. The investigation comes as police probe a separate Southside funeral home where nearly 60 decomposed bodies were found improperly stored last week. Mallory Vorbroker, News Radio 105.9 WBBM.
11: And a person was found dead inside a house in Lake Forest following a fire early Sunday morning. Responding firefighters found flames visible from a rear first-story window of the home in the 1200 block of Griffith Road and were able to put out the fire. Two people were in the home when the fire started. One was found dead during a search, while the other escaped by jumping through a second-story window and was taken to the hospital where their condition was stabilized. The cause of the fire remains under investigation. And a suspect is in custody with charges pending after a crash that killed a 25-year-old woman Saturday night. Police said that the woman was struck by a car after walking in between two parked cars on Irving Park Road near Southport. The car that hit her drove away and struck an SUV, which then hit another car. The driver of the SUV tried to detain the driver of the car that caused the crash, but that person got back into their car and drove away before hitting a tree on Ashland Avenue in front of Lakeview High School. That person ran into a nearby building where they were eventually taken into custody. The woman who was struck was pronounced dead at the hospital.
15: Traffic and weather together on the 8th. I'm Abby Ryan with a look at your overnight road work. Both ways of the Kennedy Expressway, the exit ramps to the Ohio Feeder Ramp blocked until 5 a.m. Weekend-long project, follow the detour. Outbound Eisenhower I-290 from Canal to Ashland, up to two left lanes blocked until 5 a.m. I-55, your outbound Stevenson, Kedzie to Pulaski, the two right blocked until 5 a.m. Bishop Ford Freeway long-term work continues outbound down to two lanes, 130th to 159th, this through December, and the exit ramp to eastbound Dalton closed until December as well. Long-term work blocks the inbound exit ramp to eastbound Sibley until late October. WBBM AccuWeather forecast overnight, cloudy, low 70 degrees. Later today, cloudy with a thunderstorm in the afternoon, possible isolated tornado, I-79. Traffic and weather together, News Radio 105.9 WBBM.

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6: Later this month, Chicago will celebrate a native musical genre.
7: The city's Department of Cultural Affairs and Special Events has announced the dates of this year's Chicago House Music Festival and Conference. It'll take place August 27th through August 30th. The event honors the Chicago-created music's enduring impact through free performances, dance, education, and community programming across iconic venues. House music began in Chicago in the late 70s, when DJs like Frankie Knuckles mixed disco, R&B, gospel, and European music at dance clubs like the Old Warehouse on Jefferson. It invited young people to dance after disco ran its course in the early 80s. Rob Hart, News Radio 105.9 WBBM.
6: University of Chicago researchers say there is promise in the fight against pancreatic cancer involving an engineered gut bacteria.
8: Cancer immunotherapies have transformed treatment for many cancers, but pancreatic cancer remains hard to beat. That's because pancreatic tumors are good at stopping the body's natural immune cells from fighting as they should. To overcome this, researchers at the University of Chicago used an engineered version of a bacterium naturally found in the gut, which stimulates the immune system to fight. In tests on mice, this therapy suppressed pancreatic tumor growth by persuading, you might say, the cancer-fighting T cells to do what they're supposed to do. The treatment became even more effective when combined with standard cancer treatments such as chemotherapy and radiation. Jan Coleman, 105.9 WBBM.
6: And oak trees are common in the Chicago area, but some of the species halfway around the world are at risk of becoming extinct. WBBM spoke with a local expert about a new report.
9: You might not recognize some of the oaks. Lead author Kate Good and other global tree conservation researchers at the Morton Arboretum studied. She describes ring-cupped oaks.
10: The cap of the acorn, the scales are fused together in bands. So they have these really beautiful rings along the acorn cap. And they're also evergreen, and they have thick, waxy leaves.
9: They found 74% of the 54 oaks considered threatened or understudied in Southeast Asia do not have any backup specimens in botanical collections across the world, meaning they could permanently disappear if agriculture and climate change continue to chip away at their populations. While the Arboretum in Lyell has some Asian trees, these species require a tropical environment. Nancy Hardy, News Radio 105.9 WBBM.
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1: 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Here's LaTroy Thornton.
2: It's a rather active stretch coming up this week, with the overnight bringing some clouds along with a gusty thunderstorm or two, perhaps with a downpour, even the risk for a tornado, the low 71, with more of the same into Monday. Still another thunderstorm around under plenty of clouds. There may be a downpour once again with damaging winds and tornadoes still possible, the high 84, followed by a couple more showers and storms Monday night. They may still be gusty Monday night with a low of 69, followed by another cloudy day on Tuesday with a drenching thunderstorm or two yet again. The risk for flooding continues to build through Tuesday with a high of 81. Even Wednesday may still bring another thunderstorm around. Otherwise, we'll have some sun at times with a high of 85. Then still the chance for a shower on Thursday as more clouds return, high 78. I'm AccuWeather meteorologist LaTroy Thornton.
1: Now time for sports. The Cubs bats were rolling again Sunday in Kansas City, putting up 10 runs. In a win over the Royals, Matthew Boyd kept the Royals in check, while Michael Conforto helped give the Cubs their first two runs of the day. His RBI single in the third inning put the Cubs up 2-0. Here's the call from 104.3, the score on the road.
3: Dobnak deals. Conforto loops one shallow left center field, dropping in for a base hit. Around third, cruising home, Michael Busch. Conforto strikes again. 2-0 Cubs over the Royals here in the third. This time an RBI single for Conforto. Happ stops at second.
1: And the Cubs closed out their series in Kansas City with a 10-2 victory. The Cubs lefty was strong in his outing, going seven innings and allowing just two earned runs. The Northsiders will now travel to D.C., where the Nationals await them on Tuesday. And the White Sox had to wait out severe storms Sunday before getting back to action against Cleveland. The Guardians jumped ahead 2-1 in the first inning before the weather delay, but the Sox came back. One play resumed, beating Cleveland 5-3.
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8: Traffic and weather together on the 8s, I'm Lisa Costi with your overnight road work. On I-94, long-term work with the left lane closed in both directions between US 421 and US 20 in Michigan City until further notice. 8094, the ramps to southbound Klein Avenue are closed until mid-August. Long-term work blocking the eastbound exit ramp to northbound Ripley and the westbound exit ramp to southbound Ripley until early September. On I-80 eastbound, the exit ramp to northbound Chicago Street is closed until late October of 2028. The westbound exit ramp to Chicago Street closed until late October of 2028 as well. On I-55 in Will County, long-term work closing the southbound ramp to eastbound I-80 until the fall of 2026. Your AccuWeather forecast: drenching thunderstorm overnight, humid at a low of 70. Later today, showers and a heavy thunderstorm in the afternoon and a high of 83. You get traffic and weather together on the 8s on News Radio 105.9 WBBM.
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10: Hackney's on Lake has been in business since 1955, serving up their signature Hackney burgers. Now, after more than 70 years in business, the owners say they will be closing their Lake Avenue location for good. That is bad news for fans of the Legacy restaurant, but the Harms Road location will remain open just a mile and a half away. The owners say renovations at Harms Road are nearly complete. John Welty, News Radio 105.9 WBBM.
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15: Check your 401k lately? You probably don't think much about who's behind those tax-deferred retirement accounts, but they do have an inventor, and now he's thought up something new.
16: Yeah, I came up with this new plan, you know, as a way to help middle and low-income employees.
15: Ted Benna is considered the father of the 401k. His new plan is called Radish, and it's aimed at workers who feel like they can't afford a paycheck deduction.
16: Rather than it being a plan, it's intended to help, you know, 20, 30 years from now, employees can have access to it when they have financial need.
15: Benna says Radish accounts would be employer-funded and workers would get a deposit for hitting certain performance goals like safety, tenure, or on-time performance.
16: The employer is able to set whatever incentives the employees have to meet in order to get the contributions.
15: And he says employees would get extra financial security without having to pay into a 401k. With business at 23 and 53 from the Bloomberg Newsroom, Nathan Hager, News Radio 105.9 WBBM.
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20: AccuWeather the forecast for the rest of today. Drenching thunderstorms that can produce damaging winds and cause flash flooding.
21: When you're on the go, in the city, or just planning out your day, you need a weather forecast you can rely on. At WBBM News Radio, we understand how quickly things can change in Chicago. Bright and sunny one minute, storm clouds rolling in the next. That's why we bring you traffic and weather together on the 8s every 10 minutes, every day, no matter what. It's not just a forecast. It's a plan for your day.
22: Strong to severe thunderstorms moving through the area. Possibility of tornadoes as well.
23: Rain and some thunder with some severe weather possible.
24: Stay weather aware. We are expecting thunderstorms to rapidly develop. These storms could be
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27: 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Is it going to rain? Is it going to snow?
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21: 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And when it comes to traffic, we know every minute matters.
30: How are the roads, Neil?
31: A lot of traffic, especially coming into downtown. We'll start with the Eden, just getting to the junction. You're at 50 minutes.
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32: Jenny Hall is CEO of Beyond Hunger in Oak Park.
33: Beyond Hunger is a food pantry, but we also offer a drive-through, and we have a home delivery program that serves Austin and Oak Park, as well as nutrition education. We have dietitians on staff and benefits access, so helping people sign up for SNAP, RTA rides, and Medicaid.
34: And here we are on a Saturday, and you're very busy.
33: Very busy. We have seen record numbers. Last Saturday, we served 422 households, which is about 1,200 individuals, and it's the most we've ever served in our entire history. A real feeling of scarcity right now, and we're just trying to make sure we have enough so that we can serve the people that are coming.
21: That's what we call a WBBM News Radio difference maker. Stories of people stepping up and making a real impact. And in neighborhoods across Chicago, the places that bring us together have stories too. Made in Chicago is about the small business and the local dreams that shape the streets we live on, providing opportunities and helping our communities grow.
35: It's canning day at Aris Cider House Brewery and Restaurant in Old Irving Park.
36: We have a blush cider, which is our two different types of cherry cider.
35: Aris co-owner Michelle Foyk says everything from canning to keg filling to cider processing is done in-house. And after 3 years of work, Aris opened for business in 2018, becoming the first woman-owned brewery in Illinois. Foyk says they take a culinary approach to cider while still making them easy to drink.
36: One of the things that we like to do is show people that it's an introductory cider. We always want to be able to say, hey, you know those Granny Smith apples that you eat at home? Well, this actually tastes like a Granny Smith apple.
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37: Traffic and weather together on the 8th. I'm Abby Ryan with a look at your overnight road work. 294 southbound Ogden to the Hinsdale Oasis, two left lanes scheduled to close. Northbound 294 Stevenson up to the Hinsdale Oasis, the two right lanes blocked until 5 a.m. Long-term road work, northbound a lane split from Roosevelt past I-290 or Eisenhower, three left, two right. Southbound lane split before I-290 to Cermak Toll, it's three left and one right. Route 53 long-term work, northbound right lane closed from Kirchhoff past Palatine. And that continues. Exit ramp to westbound Palatine closed until late summer. I-80 eastbound exit ramp to northbound Chicago Street closed till late October. WBBM AccuWeather forecast overnight. Cloudy skies, low 70 degrees. Later today, cloudy. Thunderstorms in the afternoon. Possible isolated tornado. High 79. You get traffic and weather together. 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
0: And there's a standoff on the deal the Trump administration struck between Israel and Hamas. ABC's foreign correspondent Marcus Moore explains.
1: In another blow to President Trump's efforts in the region, Israeli Prime Minister Benjamin Netanyahu rejecting the U.S. brokered Gaza peace deal, insisting Israel will not withdraw until Hamas disarms. Hamas has said it will not do so until the IDF withdraws, saying that it remains committed to President Trump's 15-point plan.
0: Meanwhile, Iranian officials now say the Strait of Hormuz will not fully reopen until the U.S., quote, corrects its behavior. At the same time, concerns are growing in Washington about the toll the war with Iran is taking on America's stockpile of high-tech weapons. And a driver and passenger from Chicago are in legal trouble after an early morning police chase in Indiana. WBBM's Andy Dane reports.
2: 28-year-old Devin Jackson and 29-year-old Kimbrew Horton are both charged with resisting law enforcement. Jackson also facing charges of driving under the influence. Indiana State Police say a trooper stopped at the intersection of 29th and Burr in Gary, was nearly hit by Jackson's vehicle around 3:30. The trooper then tried stopping the car, but authorities say Jackson took off at over 130 miles per hour and even drove in the wrong direction. He eventually slammed into a barrier at Kennedy Avenue, at which point both Jackson and Horton tried to run, but were taken into custody. Jackson also refused field sobriety testing. Andy Day, News Radio, 105.9 WBBM.
0: A Southside anti-violence picnic is celebrating 30 years.
3: The Washington Heights community is marking the back-to-school season with its annual picnic at Brainerd Park, bringing families together on the city's south side. Ken Lewis, organizer of the Youth Advocate Program's yearly anti-violence event, says the picnic is a chance for neighbors to reconnect and make sure kids have the support they need heading into a new school year.
4: This event usually kind of lets the steam out of the summer. The neighborhood is a lot quieter after this event. The kids have the entire one half of the park to play and enjoy themselves.
3: Neighbors can take part in a backpack and school supplies giveaway.
4: It's a lot of love, a lot of good times, a lot of great food, and a lot of family.
3: He says for 30 years, the picnic has given Washington Heights families a safe place to come together. Mallory Vorbroker, News Radio 105.9 WBBM.
0: And before the rain fell on Sunday, there was an unveiling of a mural on the south side that was the work of many hands.
5: Congratulations. Thanks, everybody.
6: The next time you're at the Hyde Park Arts Center on the 5000 block of South Cornell, make sure to admire art that's on the outside of the building. A dozen young people ages 18 to 24 who participated in the Chicago Housing Authority's Summer Youth Arts Program collaborated to design and paint a beautiful exterior mural. Acclaimed artist Dorian Sylvain spearheaded the project.
7: So we ended up with an absolutely fantastic group of young people this summer.
8: So this is it, and this is the finished product, and today is like graduation day.
7: Right, it is. It really is.
6: The mural is about 100 feet wide, 25 feet high. 19-year-old artist Amiracle Brooks.
9: Butterflies, birds, we have dandelions, flowers, leaves, little squiggle thingies that's following a wave pattern of the way that the bird goes towards all the stuff that goes towards the right of the wall.
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0: And a suspected Irish crime boss has landed in Dublin after being extradited from Dubai.
3: That's the sound of an Irish Air Corps plane carrying 49-year-old Daniel Kinahan landing at an airport on the outskirts of Dublin Sunday evening after Dubai courts refused to block his extradition. He was arrested there in April. Authorities accuse him of being the leader of an Irish organized crime gang running an international drug smuggling and money laundering empire with tentacles stretching far and wide. The U.S. had been offering up to $5 million for his capture. The Department of State accuses Kinahan and his brother of taking over the illegal operation from their father, who they say started it in the 90s. Daniel Kinahan has denied being an organized crime boss. I'm Julie Walker.
5: Central Ohio's biggest food and music celebration is back. 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
2: I'm WBBM News Radio political editor Jeff Buckles. The Chicago area is heading into one of the most important election years in recent memory, and WBBM News Radio will be all over the action. From the race for governor to pivotal contests for Congress, local offices, key referendums that will shape the future of our state, our newsroom will deliver comprehensive coverage every step of the way. You'll hear the voices of candidates and voters from every corner of our region and the state, from downtown Chicago to the suburbs, from Rockford to Carbondale. We will take you beyond campaign speeches to explain what's really at stake.
3: I'm morning news anchor Cisco Cotto. As candidates hit the campaign trail, WBBM reporters will be there inside union halls, school auditoriums, and debate stages. We'll bring you the energy of campaign season, the rallies, the policy debates, and the unexpected moments that define every election. We'll separate fact from fiction and help you understand how national issues are playing out right here at home.
4: This is news anchor Mai Martinez. 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
11: Traffic and weather together on the 8th. I'm Lisa Costi with your overnight road work. On the Eisenhower outbound canal to Ashland, the two left lanes closed until 5 a.m. Long-term work blocking the outbound ramp to the southbound tri-state until the end of this year. The outbound ramp to the northbound tri-state is also closed until December of 2027. The Stevenson outbound Kedzie to Pulaski, the two right lanes closed until 5 a.m. On I-55 in Will County, long-term work closing the southbound ramp to eastbound I-80 until the fall of this year. On 8094, the ramp to southbound Klein Avenue closed until mid-August. Long-term work blocking the eastbound exit ramp to northbound Ripley and the westbound exit ramp to southbound Ripley until early September. Get traffic and weather together on the 8th on News Radio 105.9 WBBM.
12: WBBM AccuWeather. Watch for a heavy thunderstorm or two around overnight, perhaps severe with downpours, damaging winds, even the risk for a tornado with a low of 71. And that risk generally continues into Monday with plenty of clouds around. Any storm in the area may still bring a downpour with strong winds and still the tornado risk, the high 84. With more showers and storms for Monday night, perhaps still gusty, low 69. I'm AccuWeather meteorologist LaTroy Thornton.

0: Europe is looking to the East Mediterranean to help meet its energy needs.
1: The energy minister of Cyprus says natural gas from an undersea deposit off the East Mediterranean island will help Europe meet its energy needs as early as 2028. Michael Damianos says the East Mediterranean is quickly becoming an alternative energy source for European nations as Russia's war in Ukraine and conflicts in the Middle East force Europe to look for new energy sources. He says the Kronos natural gas field off Cyprus's southern coast will be the first time gas from East Mediterranean deposits is supplied to European markets. Damianos says the gas will be piped to Egypt's northern shore, where it will be liquefied before it's shipped to Europe. I'm Donna Water.
0: And Chicago police are trying to track down a group of teenagers responsible for assaulting and robbing people downtown.
2: Chicago police say there have been four robberies since late July involving a group of 10 to 16 teenage boys believed to be between 14 and 19. Those robberies have primarily happened downtown. Police say the juveniles approached their victims and hit them with their hands and feet. In one incident, police say the teenagers hit a victim with an object, but they did not specify what that was. Police advise being aware of your surroundings at all times, and if anyone has information, to report it to police. John Welty, News Radio 105.9 WBBM.
0: And traffic may move a little faster in parts of West Suburban Elmhurst.
3: A consultant for Elmhurst is recommending raising the speed limit from 20 to 25 miles an hour on Webster Avenue and sections of May Street, South Street, and Villette, all in the southeast part of town. 2 years ago, the consultant, Rosemont-based KLOA, made the same recommendation for another Elmhurst neighborhood, and even though residents argued against it, the city council approved that higher speed on a 7-6 vote. In Elmhurst, 25 miles an hour is the default speed limit in residential areas, the consultant now calling for consistency. The City Council Public Safety Committee meets at City Hall on Monday at 7 p.m. to review the higher speed recommendation. Jan Coleman, 105.9 WBBM.
0: And there is a new library in the far western suburbs, but this one is designed for pets.
4: You've heard of little lending libraries where you can leave a book and take a book. It's all about promoting literacy. One Batavia woman has created what she calls a stick library. The Beacon News reports Kathy Friedland is a longtime dog owner and thought it would be a good idea to give other people walking their dogs a chance to have a nice stick for the dog to play with. Friedland works at Batavia Park District and has lived in the community for 50 years. Some people see the stick library and aren't sure what to make of it. Others, though, go ahead and take one for their pet. Cisco Cotto, News Radio 105.9 WBBM.
0: The transit agency that runs the South Shore line is raising the possibility of operating trains to a possible Chicago Bears stadium if the team relocates to Northwest Indiana.
5: The Northern Indiana Commuter Transportation District has approved its new 20-year strategic business plan. And while the majority of that plan looks to make the South Shore line faster and more reliable, along with keeping up regular maintenance on the line, the looming Bears stadium decision has those transit officials at least thinking about the what-ifs. And should the Bears decide to make Hammond the team's new home, the transit agency intends to explore options for possibly running trains to the new stadium complex. There's no commitment for such a station at this point, however. Bernie Tafoya, News Radio, 105.9 WBBM.
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0: And John Carpenter has teamed up with his family for a new project, Cathedral, a graphic novel with an original album. The famed director of horror classics like The Thing and Halloween

0: says the movie industry is too corporate now, so he prefers more creative, less costly outlets. Carpenter collaborated with his godson, Daniel Davies, and son Cody on the music. His wife, Sandy King, helped with writing the novel. And now it's time for sports. The Cubs pulled ahead quickly Sunday afternoon in a win over the Kansas City Royals. Matthew Boyd had a strong day on the mound while the offense provided plenty of run support. Ian Happ continued to find his stride this series with three more hits and a home run. 104-3, the score. Had the call on his two-run blast in the sixth inning.
1: Happ swings and it's a high fly ball deep right. Caglione back. This one's way out of here. Two-run home run, Ian Happ. And the Cubs now up 7-2 over the Royals here in the sixth inning. For Happ, that's his 20th home run of the year.
0: Boyd allowed just two earned runs in his seven innings of work on the mound. The lefty got in a groove with the only damage done on a two-run homer in the fourth inning. Cubs would go on to grab the series victory with a 10-2 win Sunday. And the White Sox had to wait out severe storms before getting back to action against Cleveland. The Guardians jumped ahead 2-1 in the first inning before the weather delay, but the Sox came back once play resumed, beating Cleveland 5-3. And weather impacted the Bears' practice at Halas Hall Sunday, as well as with camp closed off to the public and moved indoors. The team got back news on wide receiver Luther Burden, who exited practice with a limp yesterday. He's set to miss some time with a groin injury.
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7: 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Traffic and weather together on the 8s, all day, all night.
8: Traffic and weather together on the 8th. I'm Abby Ryan with a look at your overnight road work. Stevenson outbound I-55 from Kedzie to Pulaski, up to two right lanes blocked until 5 a.m. Outbound Eisenhower I-290, Canal to Ashland, up to two left lanes blocked until 5 a.m. Both ways of the Kennedy, the exit ramp to the Ohio feeder ramp shut down until 5 a.m. Weekend long project, follow the detour. Bishop Ford, long-term work, outbound traffic down to two lanes, 130th through 159th until December. Exit ramp to eastbound Dalton closed until December. Long-term work blocks the inbound exit ramp to eastbound Sibley until late October. Northbound side of the Tri-State Tollway, Stevenson to the Hinsdale Oasis, two right blocked till 5. Southbound Ogden to the Hinsdale Oasis is the two left. WBBM AccuWeather forecast overnight. Cloudy, low 70. Later today, thunderstorms possible. Isolated tornado 2, high 79. You get traffic and weather together. 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
0: A former Illinois governor continues to draw a crowd. That's Rod Blagojevich singing Elvis Presley.

0: dog at the Taste of Elmwood Park this weekend. The Western Suburb took video of the former governor, who is a committed Elvis fan, as you can hear. Blagojevich was governor of Illinois between 2003 and 2009 and was removed from office amid corruption charges and served prison time. President Donald Trump formally commuted Blagojevich's sentence in 2020 after Blagojevich had been in prison for nearly 8 years and fully pardoned him in 2025. And a Chicago-based candy company that's best known for youth fundraisers is delaying plans to move out of state.
1: World's Finest Chocolate makes chocolate bars for school and sports fundraisers. The family-owned company has been based in Chicago since 1939, but it was planning a move to Portage, Indiana. The Times of Northwest Indiana reports those plans are delayed since the 3-year option on land for a new factory expired. The mayor of Portage says World's Finest Chocolate is still looking at sites in the city, but it's delaying the move for now due to business reasons. Rob Hart, News Radio 105.9 WB.
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6: Enjoying summer, but school is right around the corner and those supplies will cost you more.
7: Back to school is still a thing, and the headline number is school spend is up 6%.
6: Julia Wilson is with audit and tax advisory firm KPMG, and she says families will be spending $252 this year per child.
7: The average says the consumer is going to be spending more, but if I look at 10 consumers, you have basically four of those consumers are going to spend more. Four of those consumers are going to spend about the same, and two of them are going to spend a little bit less, and that all nets out to about 6%.
6: And it's not just pens, pencils, and calculators.
7: But you also send stuff in that are personal care and hygiene. You know, you've got one backpack full of notebooks, but you have two sacks full of Kleenex and all those other kinds of things.
6: The National Retail Federation puts back-to-school spending this year, including college, at almost $147 billion. With business at 23 and 53 from the Bloomberg Newsroom, Charlie Pellett, News Radio 105.9 WBBM.
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0: Jeff Buckles, Chicago and Illinois are heading into a pivotal midterm election with decisions that will shape everything from public safety and transit funding to taxes, schools, and the future of downtown. And WBBM News Radio will be everywhere the story unfolds. You'll hear directly from the candidates, the power brokers, and the people most affected, from the neighborhoods of Chicago to the suburbs and across the state. We go beyond the headlines to break down what's really at stake and what it means for you.
1: J.B. Pritzker.
2: People ought to pay attention to who it is actually that's trying to lower costs for them.
1: Darren Bailey.
3: Illinois is less affordable because of J.B. Pritzker.
4: 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As the campaigns ramp up, WBBM reporters are on the ground at community meetings, union halls, and campaign stops across the region. We'll bring you the energy of this political season, the debates over crime and policing, the future of public transit, economic pressure on families, and the direction of leadership in Chicago.
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10: AccuWeather forecast for the rest of today. Drenching thunderstorms that can produce damaging winds and cause flash flooding.
11: When you're on the go, in the city, or just planning out your day, you need a weather forecast you can rely on. At WBBM News Radio, we understand how quickly things can change in Chicago. Bright and sunny one minute, storm clouds rolling in the next. That's why we bring you traffic and weather together on the 8s every 10 minutes, every day, no matter what. It's not just a forecast. It's a plan for your day.
12: Strong to severe thunderstorms moving through the area. Possibility of tornadoes as
13: rain
12: well.
13: And some thunder with some severe weather possible.
14: Stay weather aware. We are expecting thunderstorms to rapidly develop. These storms could
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17: 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Gotta get my weather. Is it going to rain? Is it going to snow?
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11: 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And when it comes to traffic, we know every minute matters.
20: How are the roads, Neil?
21: A lot of traffic, especially coming into downtown. We'll start with the Eden, just getting to the junction. You're at 50 minutes.
11: 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Accidents, delays, travel times, it's all there every 10 minutes like clockwork. 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
22: Weather together on the 8th. I'm Lisa Costi with your overnight road work. On I-55 in Will County, long-term work closing the southbound ramp to eastbound I-80 until the fall of 2026. On the Stevenson, outbound Kedzie to Pulaski, the two right lanes closed until 5 a.m. On the Eisenhower, outbound Canal to Ashland, the two left lanes closed till 5 a.m. And long-term work blocking the outbound ramp to the southbound tri-state until the end of 2026. The outbound ramp to the northbound tri-state is also closed until December of 2027. On 8094, the ramps to southbound Klein Avenue closed until mid-August. Long-term work blocking the eastbound exit ramp to northbound Ripley and the westbound exit ramp to southbound Ripley until early September. Your AccuWeather forecast, drenching thunderstorm, humid and a low of 70. Later today, showers and a heavy thunderstorm in the afternoon and a high of 82.

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2: 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Traffic and weather together on the 8th. All day, all night. Traffic and weather together on the 8th. All day, all night. WBBM Chicago.
3: From ABC News, I'm Chuck Severson. Oil markets will be watched now that Iran-backed Houthi rebels claim responsibility for a deadly attack on a Saudi Arabian oil facility in a Yemeni Red Sea port, killing at least 7 people. Iran says it will never reopen the Strait of Hormuz until the U.S. changes its behavior. ABC's Marcus Moore.
4: Iran now making new demands on the U.S., including lifting the naval blockade and withdrawing American forces from around Iran. While Iranian officials say no active negotiations are underway, President Trump, in an interview with Axios, said the U.S. is, quote, semi-negotiating with Iran. We are low-keying it, he said. We're watching Iran with its huge inflation and the fact that they have no money.
3: Over 180,000 people facing rotating water shutoffs and rationing in Puerto Rico. There's a severe drought. No significant rain in the forecast. Recalls issued by the Ag Department of burritos, enchiladas, wraps, and salads at major grocery chains because they may contain jalapeno peppers linked to a salmonella outbreak that has sickened over 300 people in 27 states. Moderate Democrats announcing a major ad campaign targeting the Democratic Socialists of America. Progressives responding, including one who party officials call one of their most popular. ABC's Stephen Portnoy.
5: On ABC's This Week, New York Democratic Congresswoman Alexandria Ocasio-Cortez appearing to take pains to distance herself from a brand Republicans have targeted.
6: I have a local city councilman that has this saying, woke one was crazy.
7: In that interview on ABC's This Week, AOC said some of the things she and her fellow progressives may have called for in the past, like defunding the police, is, quote, not rhetoric that we would use today.
3: President Trump acknowledging that there was no video or proof of alleged vandalism to the Lincoln Memorial reflecting pool after weeks of blaming saboteurs. Writing on social media, Trump saying there was some contractor error done by rushing the job. You're listening to ABC News.
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3: Hamas says it remains committed to the second phase of President Trump's Gaza ceasefire agreement, despite Prime Minister Netanyahu saying Sunday that Israel would reject it. ABC News Deputy Political Director Ben Siegel.
10: Israel has continued to strike Hamas throughout the ceasefire, and they are unwilling to give up that leverage. I think it's also notable that this is all coming amid a political season in Israel. This fall, Prime Minister Netanyahu will be up for re-election. He is facing some strong opposition.
3: New warnings about the rising number of deadly flesh-eating bacteria cases this year. Health officials have this warning to visitors, primarily to the Gulf Coast, says ABC News medical contributor Dr. Alec Patel.
11: If you have an open wound and you go into the sea, always remember that that water is not clean, and bacteria such as this can cause severe infections.
3: Dr. Patel says serious infections can also result from eating raw or undercooked shellfish from water where the bacteria are found. Among the big economic reports coming up this week are a couple snapshots on the cost of living, says ABC's Stephanie Officer.
12: July's U.S. Consumer Price Index comes out Wednesday. Analysts are expecting a modest increase in July after CPI fell 0.2% in June. And Friday, we'll see preliminary data from the University of Michigan Survey's latest index of consumer sentiment, touted as a Federal Reserve Board favorite for gouging which way inflation is heading.
3: Also, a report coming out from the National Association of Realtors. Chuck Sievertson, ABC News.
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13: 5 minutes past the hour. Thanks for coming along with us. I'm Sarah Herrera. It could be one of those weeks where the umbrella just stays by the door. We'll have your AccuWeather 5-day forecast coming up, but first, let's get you caught up with our top story on News Radio WBBM. A man is dead after a crash in West Suburban Lyle early Sunday morning, WBBM's Andy Dane reports.
14: Lyle police say it happened just before 3 a.m. in the 900 block of Maple Avenue. A 33-year-old man behind the wheel of a pickup truck left the roadway and struck several mailboxes before investigators say the car collided with a tree. The man had to be extricated from the vehicle and was taken to a hospital where he died from his injuries. A number of DuPage County agencies are now investigating. Andy Day, News Radio, 105.9 WBBM.
13: A suspect is in custody following a deadly hit-and-run crash on Chicago's north side.
15: Police say just before 9:30 p.m., a driver of a dark blue sedan hit a woman as she walked between two parked cars near Irving Park and Southport in Lakeview. The male driver attempted to flee in his car and crashed again, this time into a dark SUV, causing a chain collision with a dark sedan. Authorities say the driver of the dark SUV attempted to detain the man, but he got away and hit a tree. Then a witness told police the suspect fled on foot into a building near Ashland. The woman hit, a 25-year-old, was taken to the hospital where she later died. Mallory Vorbroker, News Radio, 105.9 WBBM.
13: Illinois Governor J.B. Pritzker says it's not his call regarding the future of a state lawmaker.
16: Sexual harassment allegations against former Illinois Representative Harry Benton, a Plainfield Democrat, have led House Speaker Emanuel Chris Welch to appoint a working group to come up with a new sexual harassment policy. But Welch has faced a wave of criticism over the case, and there have been calls for him to resign as House Speaker. Governor Pritzker.
17: When we talk about who's going to be Speaker of the House, it's the members of the House of Representatives who make that decision, not the governor. And the members are, in fact, I believe, holding the Speaker responsible, that is, for responding to their questions and making sure that he comes up with an appropriate process and one that actually works for someone to get justice when they work for the 118 members of the House of Representatives, and they are harassed.
16: Benton resigned last month after an investigation found he broke the law by sexually harassing several women. Terry Keschner, News Radio 105.9 WBBM.
13: Illinois Comptroller Susana Mendoza has released a statement regarding an investigation of crematory operations at Bohemian National Cemetery. That's on Pulaski near Foster. She said her office was alerted about possible violations at the cemetery on July 23rd, and investigators found multiple equipment failures and improper storage of bodies waiting to be cremated. The cemetery has been directed to stop accepting any new bodies until the issues have been resolved, and the cemetery has been cooperative. While Mendoza says potential disciplinary action is being discussed, it's not known if there is a connection between this incident and a similar one involving the South Chicago Chapel.
0: Traffic and weather together on the 8th. I'm Abby Ryan with a look at your overnight road work. Both ways of the Kennedy Expressway, the exit ramps to the Ohio Feeder Ramp blocked until 5 a.m. Weekend-long project, follow the detour. Outbound Eisenhower I-290 from Canal to Ashland.
18: up to two left lanes blocked until 5 a.m. I-55, your outbound Stevenson, Kedzie to Pulaski, the two right blocked until 5 a.m. Bishop Ward Freeway long-term work continues outbound down to two lanes, 130th to 159th, this through December, and the exit ramp to eastbound Dalton closed until December as well. Long-term work blocks the inbound exit ramp to eastbound Sibley until late October. WBBM AccuWeather forecast overnight, cloudy, low 70 degrees. Later today, cloudy with a thunderstorm in the afternoon, possible isolated tornado, I-79. Traffic and weather together, News Radio 105.9 WBBM.
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3: The overall five-year survival rate for pancreatic cancer is just 13%. Researchers at the University of Chicago are trying to improve on that percentage.
4: One major reason pancreatic cancer is so hard to beat is pancreatic tumors are very good at preventing the body's natural immune cells from mounting a strong attack. Researchers at the University of Chicago report a promising new strategy to overcome this using an engineered version of a probiotic bacterium naturally found in the gut, which delivers an immune-stimulating therapy directly inside the tumor. In testing with mice, the treatment suppressed pancreatic tumor growth by activating cancer-fighting T cells. The effects of the treatment were further enhanced when combined with chemotherapy and radiation. Jan Coleman, 105.9 WBBM.
3: The next batch of tickets to go to the Obama Presidential Center go on sale this week. They'll be available for purchase starting at 10 o'clock on Wednesday morning for visits from January 4th through the 31st. A limited number of tickets for this coming October will also go on sale at the same time. More information about the tickets can be found on the Obama Center website. And Illinois is in the midst of a 10-day-long sales tax holiday during which consumers can purchase certain clothing and school-related items and pay sales tax at a reduced rate. Rob Carr, president and CEO of the Illinois Retail Merchants Association, says the sales tax holiday is not just good for kids and families, it's good for jobs and businesses, too.
5: The dollars spent at retailers across Illinois not only benefit businesses and help them hire and retain employees, but they also support the state and local governments such as Palatine. Retail generates more than $7.3 billion in income and sales tax revenue each year, which makes us the largest revenue generator for local governments and the second largest for the state of Illinois.
3: The sales tax throughout the holiday is reduced by 5 percentage points, so from 6.25% to 1.25%. It lasts until August 16th. And Chicago will celebrate one of its own musical genres later this month.
6: House music is uniquely Chicago. DJs like Frankie Knuckles mix disco, R&B, gospel, and European music at dance clubs like the Old Warehouse on Jefferson. It invited young people to dance after disco turned stale. Later this month, Chicago will welcome the Chicago House Music Festival and Conference. It's a four-day event that begins August 27th. It honors the genre through free performances, education, community programming, and lots of dancing. Rob Hart, News Radio 105.9 WBBM.
3: And two Illinois men were arrested after a pursuit by Indiana State Police just before 3:30 Sunday morning. A trooper's vehicle at the intersection of Burr Street and 29th Avenue in Gary was almost hit by a car, which made a U-turn and sped away. The driver headed onto I-80, according to police. They went on the westbound exit ramp, going the wrong way on the interstate before making a U-turn to head the right direction, then exited at Kennedy Avenue where it struck a barrier and stopped. The driver, 28-year-old Devin Jackson, and his 29-year-old passenger, Kimbrew Horton, tried to run but were taken into custody. Jackson faces several charges, including driving while intoxicated. Right now, it's 13 minutes past the hour. We'll have your five-day AccuWeather forecast coming up next.
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6: 15 minutes past the hour. Time for the AccuWeather 5-day forecast. 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Here's LaJoy Thornton.
7: It's a rather active stretch coming up this week, with the overnight bringing some clouds along with a gusty thunderstorm or two, perhaps with a downpour, even the risk for a tornado, the low 71, with more of the same into Monday. Still another thunderstorm around under plenty of clouds. There may be a downpour once again with damaging winds and tornadoes still possible, the high 84, followed by a couple more showers and storms Monday night. They may still be gusty Monday night with a low of 69, followed by another cloudy day on Tuesday with a drenching thunderstorm or two yet again. The risk for flooding continues to build through Tuesday with a high of 81. Even Wednesday may still bring another thunderstorm around. Otherwise, we'll have some sun at times with a high of 85. Then still the chance for a shower on Thursday as more clouds return, high 78. I'm AccuWeather meteorologist LaJoy Thornton.
6: And now it's time for sports. The Cubs offense came out swinging Sunday in Kansas City, putting up 10 runs in a win over the Royals. Matthew Boyd kept things under control on the mound, while Miguel Amaya added to the scoring with a three-run home run in the seventh inning. 104-3, the score, had the call of the catcher's homer.
8: The pitch. Amaya hits a high fly ball deep left. Marte turns around, and this one's gone. Three-run home run, Miguel Amaya, and the Cubs break it open. They're up 10-2 over the Royals here in the seventh. For Amaya, that's his fourth home run of the year.
6: Boyd went seven strong yesterday, allowing two earned runs, with the only damage coming on a two-run homer in the fourth. The lefty settled in from there, and the Cubs cruised to a 10-2 win to take the series from Kansas City. The Cubs will fly out to D.C. for a series with the Nationals on Tuesday. And severe storms put a stop to the White Sox game against the Cleveland Guardians Sunday afternoon. The Sox fell behind 2-1 in the first inning before weather halted the action for several hours. But once the play resumed, the Sox rallied to beat the Cleveland 5-3. And the Bears got bad news on the injury front Sunday, as Luther Burden is set to miss time with a groin injury. The wide receiver left practice with a limp Friday, while Sunday's session at Hallis Hall was moved indoors due to the weather. And Michael Brennan made things interesting at the Wyndham Championship yesterday with a strong final round. He was trying to hold off Bo Hostler, who put himself in a great spot after an impressive past few days in North Carolina. And that's a look at sports at 16 and 46 past each hour.
9: Traffic and weather together on the 8th. I'm Lisa Costi with your overnight road work. On I-94, long-term work with the left lane closed in both directions between US 421 and US 20 in Michigan City until further notice. 8094, the ramps to southbound Klein Avenue are closed until mid-August. Long-term work blocking the eastbound exit ramp to northbound Ripley and the westbound exit ramp to southbound Ripley until early September. On I-80 eastbound, the exit ramp to northbound Chicago Street is closed until late October of 2028. The westbound exit ramp to Chicago Street closed until late October of 2028 as well. On I-55 in Will County, long-term work closing the southbound ramp to eastbound I-80 until the fall of 2026. Your AccuWeather forecast: drenching thunderstorm overnight, humid and a low of 70. Later today, showers and a heavy thunderstorm in the afternoon and a high of 83. You get traffic and weather together on the 8th on News Radio 105.9 WBBM.
6: Our top story this hour, Iran may allow certain ships to enter the Strait of Hormuz. We'll have much more on this story coming up at 31 minutes past the hour. And researchers in the western suburbs are working to help preserve tree species halfway across the globe from going extinct.
10: Kate Good is a research manager at the Morton Arboretum's Global Tree Conservation Unit. She calls the conservation gap analysis of select native Asian oaks a jumping-off point for conservationists to work from in Vietnam, Laos, and other parts of Southeast Asia.
11: Collect acorns, establish new nurseries in the area to propagate these species, grow seedlings, reintroduce them into protected areas, and also get them in botanic gardens, ex situ collections, which can really act as an insurance policy against extinction.
10: While the region is a biodiversity hotspot, Good says agriculture and climate change have left more threatened species of oak in Asia than anywhere else in the world. Nancy Hardy, News Radio 105.9 WBBM.
6: It's the end of the road for Hackney's, a beloved Glenview restaurant that opened more than 70 years ago, but the news isn't all bad.
12: Hackney's on Lake is a legendary Glenview venue serving up Hackney burgers since 1955, but that's all coming to a close in September. The owners say 700 seats in a restaurant made sense at one time, but no longer. The good news, though, the Harms Road location about a mile and a half down the road will remain open after renovations are complete. John Welty, News Radio 105.9 WBBM.
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14: Ronan Harary, co-founder of Spin Master, the company that invented Paw Patrol, argues that young entrepreneurs with little to no experience may be best suited for success in the business world.
15: Like, for example, everybody's rooting for you. 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They love your energy.
14: In his new book, No Experience Necessary, he says when he was 26 years old, he created the Air Hogs flying toy, but found out during production that Hasbro and Mattel passed.
15: Thought about the issues for a while, and, you know, we were just like, we could figure it out. And I think if we were older, we would have actually not done it.
14: But that youthful idealism was what pushed him forward.
15: It took our company from $7 million in sales to $35 million in sales. And we did hundreds of millions of dollars worth of sales post that.
14: From Air Hogs to Paw Patrol, now 30 years later, Harary Spin Master has 28 offices around the globe, more than 3,000 employees, and billions of dollars in annual revenue. With business at 23 and 53, from the Bloomberg Newsroom, Amy Morris, News Radio 105.9 WBBM.
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19: I'm WBBM News Radio political editor Jeff Buckles. Chicago and Illinois are heading into a pivotal midterm election with decisions that will shape everything from public safety and transit funding to taxes, schools, and the future of downtown. And WBBM News Radio will be everywhere the story unfolds. You'll hear directly from the candidates, the power brokers, and the people most affected, from the neighborhoods of Chicago to the suburbs and across the state. We go beyond the headlines to break down what's really at stake and what it means for you.
20: JB J.B. Pritzker.
21: People ought to pay attention to who it is actually that's trying to lower costs for them.
20: Darren Bailey.
22: 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Pritzker.
23: 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As the campaigns ramp up, WBBM reporters are on the ground at community meetings, union halls, and campaign stops across the region. We'll bring you the energy of this political season, the debates over crime and policing, the future of public transit, economic pressure on families, and the direction of leadership in Chicago.
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30: AccuWeather the forecast for the rest of today. Drenching thunderstorms that can produce damaging winds and cause flash flooding.
31: When you're on the go, in the city, or just planning out your day, you need a weather forecast you can rely on. At WBBM News Radio, we understand how quickly things can change in Chicago. Bright and sunny one minute, storm clouds rolling in the next. That's why we bring you traffic and weather together on the 8s every 10 minutes, every day, no matter what. It's not just a forecast. It's a plan for your day.
32: Strong to severe thunderstorms moving through the area. Possibility of tornadoes as
33: rain
32: well.
33: And some thunder with some severe weather possible.
34: Stay weather aware. We are expecting thunderstorms to rapidly develop. These storms could be
35: informed of potential weather that's coming.
36: Know what to plan for the rest of the day, what you can and can't do.
37: 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Gotta get my weather. Is it going to rain? Is it going to snow?
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31: 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From lake effect snow and freezing rain in the winter to sweltering heat and severe storms in the summer, we've got you covered with the latest radar, alerts, and real-time conditions. And when it comes to traffic, we know every minute matters.
40: How are the roads, Neil?
41: A lot of traffic, especially coming into downtown. We'll start with the Eden, just getting to the junction. You're at 50 minutes.
31: Our experienced traffic reporters monitor every major highway, side street, and construction zone. 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Accidents, delays, travel times, it's all there every 10 minutes like clockwork. 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Traffic and weather together on the 8s. 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
9: Traffic and weather together on the 8s. I'm Abby Ryan with Legatra Overnight Roadwork. 294 southbound Ogden to the Hinsdale Oasis. Two left lanes scheduled to close. Northbound 294 Stevenson up to the Hinsdale Oasis. The two right lanes blocked until 5 a.m. Long-term road work, northbound a lane split from Roosevelt past I-290 or Eisenhower, three left, two right. Southbound lane split before I-290 to Cermak Toll, it's three left and one right. Route 53, long-term work, northbound right lane closed from Kirchhoff past Palatine. And that continues. Exit ramp to westbound Palatine closed until late summer. I-80 eastbound exit ramp to northbound Chicago Street closed till late October. WBBM AccuWeather forecast overnight. Cloudy skies, low 70 degrees. Later today, cloudy. Thunderstorms in the afternoon. Possible isolated tornado. High 79. You get traffic and weather together. 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
0: Iran's foreign minister says a plan with Oman to reroute ships in the Strait of Hormuz doesn't mean the strait will open, but that an open waterway will be open to the United States. AP correspondent Donna Warder reports.
1: Iran is signaling progress on a plan with Oman to establish new maritime rules through the Strait of Hormuz, which was considered an international waterway before the Iran war. Two people familiar with the talks say the temporary deal would have ships entering the strait near Iran and exiting near Oman. Ships would transit without paying fees or tolls during the interim period. Iranian Foreign Minister Abbas Araghchi says the establishment of new maritime routes does not mean the Strait of Hormuz will be opened. He says an agreement on the routes may be reached, but reopening the Strait of Hormuz depends on a separate set of conditions being met, and those conditions are being conveyed through intermediaries. Iran's Supreme National Security Council said on Saturday that the strait would not reopen until the U.S. corrects its behavior. I'm Donna Warder.
0: Two Illinois men are facing charges after a run-in with the law in Indiana.
2: Authorities say an Indiana State Trooper's vehicle at the intersection of 29th and Burr and Gary was nearly hit by a car, which made a U-turn and sped away. Driver headed onto the I-80 westbound exit ramp, going the wrong way on the interstate before making another U-turn to head in the right direction. They exited at Kennedy Avenue and struck a barrier, then stopped. The driver, 28-year-old Devin Jackson, and his passenger, 29-year-old Kimbrew Horton, tried running but were taken into custody. Jackson now facing several charges, including driving while intoxicated. Andy Day, News Radio, 105.9 WBBM.
0: There's ongoing concern about the salmonella outbreak in more than two dozen states. The USDA now says meat products that contain recalled jalapenos were sold at Kroger, Walmart, Albertsons, and other grocery stores. ABC News medical contributor Dr. Alok Patel has this advice.
3: When in doubt, buy frozen vegetables or cook them to make sure that you are reducing your risk of getting this nasty stomach bug.
0: The warning comes on the heels of the lettuce recall linked to a parasitic stomach bug that's still being investigated. A woman and a five-month-old baby have died after a boat capsized in New York Harbor.
4: The operator of a speedboat that capsized in New York Harbor late Saturday night, killing a 27-year-old woman and an infant, is facing reckless endangerment charges. Police say 46-year-old Manuel Hernandez was running the 22-foot Bayliner when it flipped over near the Statue of Liberty. 12 people were rescued from the water. The Coast Guard says they were treated for minor injuries. Police divers had to pull out the woman and the 5-month-old girl who could not be saved. Julie Walker, New York.
0: And a tacos and tequilas event in Colorado took a dangerous turn this weekend.
5: The Colorado Springs Fire Department says more than 70 people had to be treated for heat-related illnesses at a tacos and tequilas festival. 7 people even had to be hospitalized after experiencing symptoms of dehydration and intoxication. Colorado Springs has been under a heat advisory recently, with temperatures creeping into the 90s in recent days. The fire department reminding residents to stay hydrated, take breaks from the heat, and maybe go easy on the tequila shots. Mike Dubusky, ABC News.
0: And Elmhurst officials are considering a proposal to increase the speed limit on several streets in the southeast part of town.
6: It's not as if any Elmhurst street will turn into a Formula One track. The proposal, if approved, would only increase the speed limit on several streets from 20 to 25 miles an hour. A consultant is recommending increasing the limit on Webster Avenue and sections of May, South, and Villette streets. The recommendation, part of a traffic study of the neighborhood bound by St. Charles Road on the north, Interstate 290 on the east, the Canadian National Railroad tracks on the south, and York Street to the west. A speed limit increase was suggested a couple of years ago for another Elmhurst neighborhood. The residents, though, didn't like it, and they let the city council know it, but the council voted 7-6 to approve it. Jan Coleman, 105.9 WBBM.
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11: Beyond Hunger is a food pantry, but we also offer a drive-through, and we have a home delivery program that serves Austin and Oak Park, as well as nutrition education. We have dietitians on staff and benefits access, so helping people sign up for SNAP, RTA rides, and Medicaid.
12: And here we are on a Saturday, and you're very busy.
11: Very busy. We have seen record numbers. Last Saturday, we served 422 households, which is about 1,200 individuals, and it's the most we've ever served in our entire history. A real feeling of scarcity right now, and we're just trying to make sure we have enough so that we can serve the people that are coming.
8: That's what we call a WBBM News Radio difference maker. Stories of people stepping up and making a real impact. And in neighborhoods across Chicago, the places that bring us together have stories too. Made in Chicago is about the small businesses and the local dreams that shape the streets we live on, providing opportunities and helping our communities grow.
13: It's canning day at Aris Cider House Brewery and Restaurant in Old Irving Park.
14: We have a blush cider, which is our two different types of cherry cider.
13: Aris co-owner Michelle Foyk says everything from canning to keg filling to cider processing is done in-house. And after 3 years of work, Aris opened for business in 2018, becoming the first woman-owned brewery in Illinois. Foyk says they take a culinary approach to cider while still making them easy to drink.
14: One of the things that we like to do is show people that it's an introductory cider. We always want to be able to say, hey, you know those Granny Smith apples that you eat at home? Well, this actually tastes like a Granny Smith apple.
8: These are the voices behind the stories. Not just what's happening, but who it's happening to. 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
15: I'm WBBM News Radio political editor Jeff Buckles. The Chicago area is heading into one of the most important election years in recent memory, and WBBM News Radio will be all over the action. From the race for governor to pivotal contests for Congress, local offices, key referendums that will shape the future of our state, our newsroom will deliver comprehensive coverage every step of the way. You'll hear the voices of candidates and voters from every corner of our region and the state, from downtown Chicago to the suburbs, from Rockford to Carbondale. We will take you beyond campaign speeches to explain what's really at stake.
16: I'm morning news anchor Cisco Cotto. As candidates hit the campaign trail, WBBM reporters will be there inside union halls, school auditoriums, and debate stages. We'll bring you the energy of campaign season, the rallies, the policy debates, and the unexpected moments that define every election. We'll separate fact from fiction and help you understand how national issues are playing out right here at home.
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9: Traffic and weather together on the 8th. I'm Lisa Costi with your overnight road work. On the Eisenhower, outbound canal to Ashland, the two left lanes closed until 5 a.m. Long-term work blocking the outbound ramp to the southbound tri-state until the end of this year. The outbound ramp to the northbound tri-state is also closed until December of 2027. The Stevenson outbound Kedzie to Pulaski, the two right lanes closed until 5 a.m. On I-55 in Will County, long-term work closing the southbound ramp to eastbound I-80 until the fall of this year. On 8094, the ramp to southbound Klein Avenue closed until mid-August. Long-term work blocking the eastbound exit ramp to northbound Ripley and the westbound exit ramp to southbound Ripley until early September. Get traffic and weather together on the 8th on News Radio 105.9 WBBM.
19: WBBM AccuWeather. Watch for a heavy thunderstorm or two around overnight, perhaps severe with downpours, damaging winds, even the risk for a tornado with a low of 71. And that risk generally continues into Monday with plenty of clouds around. Any storm in the area may still bring a downpour with strong winds and still the tornado risk, the high 84. With more showers and storms from Monday night, perhaps still gusty, low 69. I'm AccuWeather meteorologist LaTroy Thornton.
20: A total solar eclipse is coming up on Wednesday. The moon will cover the sun, turning day to night across a narrow slice of the globe. Parts of Alaska and the northeastern United States will see a partial eclipse. The timing of the eclipse is known down to the second and has been for decades. Astronomers can predict eclipses far into the future, but making such predictions isn't easy. It requires a detailed knowledge of the moon's orbit around Earth, Earth's orbit around the sun, and even the shapes of Earth and the moon. Just when the first prediction was made is unclear. There's no doubt that people have been predicting lunar eclipses for thousands of years, but they're easier to forecast. Earth's shadow is roughly 35 times wider than the moon's, so you don't need to be quite as precise to get it right. There are stories that the Chinese were predicting solar eclipses more than 4,000 years ago, but no confirmation. An eclipse in 585 BC that stopped a war supposedly was predicted by a Greek scientist, but many present-day scientists doubt that. The first confirmed prediction was made by Edmund Halley, using the laws of gravity recently devised by Isaac Newton. Halley forecast that an eclipse would cross England on May 3, 1715. And he was right. So the event is known as Halley's eclipse, honoring the prediction of an astronomical spectacle. Today's program was made possible by Mercer Caverns in Calaveras County in California's historic gold country. More information at mercercaverns.net. I'm Billy Henry.
0: A one-year-old boy is fighting for his life after being seriously burned in a house fire on the city's south side Saturday evening.
9: Chicago police and fire crews responded to a call around 6:30 p.m. of an accidental fire at a home near 68th and Merrill in Chicago's South Shore neighborhood. Firefighters quickly put out the flames. A one-year-old boy suffered burns to his body and was taken to Comer Children's Hospital. A 29-year-old man and a 26-year-old woman were also burned and taken to the hospital. No other injuries were reported. The Chicago Fire Department is investigating what caused the fire. Mallory Vorbroker, News Radio 105.9 WBBM.
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0: The Odyssey has become director Christopher Nolan's highest-grossing movie ever. Deadline reports that the current estimate for The Odyssey is $1.1 billion worldwide after 4 weekends at the box office. That tops Nolan's Dark Knight Rises in 2012. Another milestone for The Odyssey is that it's the second highest-grossing R-rated movie after Deadpool and Wolverine. And right now, it's time for sports. The Cubs wrapped up their series in Kansas City with another big offensive performance. Chicago scored 10 runs on 18 hits, giving Matthew Boyd plenty of support as the Cubs finished the road trip with a win over the Royals Sunday afternoon. 104-3 the score, and the final call from the Cubs series-ending victory.
1: Tyler Tolbert at the plate. Two down, last of the ninth. 10-2 Cubs. Assad delivers, Tolbert swings, and hits one in the air to right. Conforto dropping back, and he makes the catch. Ball game. Cubs take another series, their eighth straight series on the road, as they crush Kansas City in the finale of this three-game set, 10-2.
0: Boyd turned in seven strong innings, giving up two earned runs, with the only damage coming on a two-run homer. In the fourth, the left-hander helped the Cubs cruise to a 10-2 win over the Royals. The Cubs will now head out to D.C. for a series with the Nationals starting Tuesday. And the White Sox had to wait out severe storms Sunday afternoon before getting back to action against Cleveland. The Guardians jumped ahead 2-1 in the first inning before the weather delayed, but the Sox came back. One play resumed, beating Cleveland 5-3. And the Bears had to move practice indoors at Halas Hall Sunday because of the weather. Injury news for Luther Burden came back, with the wide receiver set to miss some time after leaving practice Friday with a groin injury. And the Wyndham Championship came down to a battle, with Michael Brennan putting together a strong final round. Bo Hostler was right there in the mix after making an impressive past few days in North Carolina.
15: I'm WBBM News Radio political editor Jeff Buckles. Chicago and Illinois are heading into a pivotal midterm election with decisions that will shape everything from public safety and transit funding to taxes, schools, and the future of downtown. And WBBM News Radio will be everywhere the story unfolds. You'll hear directly from the candidates, the power brokers, and the people most affected, from the neighborhoods of Chicago to the suburbs and across the state. We go beyond the headlines to break down what's really at stake and what it means for you.
2: J.B. Pritzker.
3: People ought to pay attention to who it is actually that's trying to lower costs for them.
4: Darren Bailey.
23: Illinois is less affordable because of J.B. Pritzker.
24: 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As the campaigns ramp up, WBBM reporters are on the ground at community meetings, union halls, and campaign stops across the region. We'll bring you the energy of this political season, the debates over crime and policing, the future of public transit, economic pressure on families, and the direction of leadership in Chicago.
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9: Traffic and weather together on the 8th. I'm Abby Ryan with a look at your overnight road work. Stevenson outbound I-55 from Kedzie to Pulaski, up to two right lanes blocked until 5 a.m. Outbound Eisenhower I-290, Canal to Ashland, up to two left lanes blocked until 5 a.m. Both ways of the Kennedy, the exit ramp to the Ohio feeder ramp shut down until 5 a.m. Weekend-long project. Follow the detour. Bishop Ford, long-term work, outbound traffic down to two lanes, 130th through 159th until December. Exit ramp to eastbound Dalton closed until December. Long-term work blocks the inbound exit ramp to eastbound Sibley until late October. Northbound side of the Tri-State Tollway, Stevenson to the Hinsdale Oasis, two right block till 5. Southbound Ogden to the Hinsdale Oasis is the two left. WBBM AccuWeather forecast overnight. Cloudy, low 70. Later today, thunderstorms possible. Isolated tornado 2, high 79. You get traffic and weather together. 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
0: Football season is getting underway and Chicago has a new team to root for this season.
2: We huddled up with Chicago State football coach Bobby Rome at the Bud Billiken Parade. It's the first season of Cougars football.
4: This is not your usual practice day. You're working hard under the heat, but not your usual day of practice.
5: No, for sure. Not our usual day of practice. We moved our practice back to 7 this evening.
4: Is this a lot of fun for you and the players?
5: Oh, definitely, man. They love getting out amongst the community. We got little footballs we're going to be throwing out to the kids, and we got our schedule we'll be handing out to the adults. So anytime our kids get a chance to get involved in the community, they love it. So this is fun for them. We kick off August 29th. We put toe to ball for the first time, SeatGeek Stadium, 12 p.m. against Roosevelt University. This is our first year. This is our inaugural football season. We're super excited about that.
2: The Chicago State Cougars are actually now the city's only Division I football team. The University of Chicago was once a college football powerhouse, but has not played Division I since 1939, and they're now Division III. 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
0: And Northern Indiana Transit officials are looking to the future and a possible Bears connection.
6: The Northern Indiana Commuter Transportation District is keeping an eye on the Chicago Bears and the team's decision whether to make Hammond its new home. If it does, the agency's 20-year strategic plan would be adjusted to include exploring a new South Shoreline station to the stadium. An official with the agency says there's been no commitment to any new station in Hammond, just the possibility of eventually exploring a new station. The Bears are still evaluating staying in Illinois or jumping across the state line. The bulk of the transit agency's planning, though, involves investing in maintaining service standards and reliability on the existing South Shore line and making major improvements to it to provide faster trips. Bernie Tafoya, News Radio, 105.9 WBBM.
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7: Whole Foods has made progress in closing the price gap with rivals, with the average price of its products rising 29% since 2019, compared to 36% at Walmart and 38% at Kroger. Whole Foods is still pricier than conventional grocers, but the difference has narrowed.
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17: AccuWeather forecast for the rest of today. Drenching thunderstorms that can produce damaging winds and cause flash flooding.
32: When you're on the go, in the city, or just planning out your day, you need a weather forecast you can rely on. At WBBM News Radio, we understand how quickly things can change in Chicago. Bright and sunny one minute, storm clouds rolling in the next. That's why we bring you traffic and weather together on the 8th every 10 minutes, every day, no matter what. It's not just a forecast. It's a plan for your day.
18: Strong to severe thunderstorms moving through the area. Possibility of tornadoes as well.
19: Rain and some thunder with some severe weather possible.
20: Stay weather aware. We are expecting thunderstorms to rapidly develop. These storms could be
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22: Know what to plan for the rest of the day, what you can and can't do.
26: Gotta get my traffic. Gotta get my weather. Is it going to rain? Is it going to snow?
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32: 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And when it comes to traffic, we know every minute matters.
35: How are the roads, Neil?
36: A lot of traffic, especially coming into downtown. We'll start with the Eden, just getting to the junction. You're at 50 minutes.
32: Our experienced traffic reporters monitor every major highway, side street, and construction zone. 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
0: Traffic and weather together on the 8s. I'm Lisa Costi with your overnight road work. On I-55 in Will County, long-term work closing the southbound ramp to eastbound I-80 until the fall of 2026. On the Stevenson, outbound Kedzie to Pulaski, the two right lanes close until 5 a.m. On the Eisenhower, outbound Canal to Ashland, the two left lanes close till 5 a.m. And long-term work blocking the outbound ramp to the southbound Tri-State until the end of 2026. The outbound ramp to the northbound Tri-State is also closed until December of 2027. On 8094, the ramps to southbound Klein Avenue close until mid-August. Long-term work blocking the eastbound exit ramp to northbound Ripley and the westbound exit ramp to southbound Ripley until early September. Your AccuWeather forecast, drenching thunderstorm, humid and a low of 70. Later today, showers and a heavy thunderstorm in the afternoon and a high of 83. Get traffic and weather together on the 8s on News Radio 105.9 WBBM.
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0: From ABC News, I'm Chuck Sievertson. Recalls issued by the Ag Department of meats and other products because they may contain jalapeno peppers linked to a salmonella outbreak that has sickened over 300 people in 27 states. ABC's Melissa Don.
1: The products include burritos, enchiladas, wraps, and salads sold at major grocery chains like Kroger, Walmart, HEB, and Albertsons. Colorado and Minnesota seeing the highest number of reported infections. Many of the people interviewed reported eating jalapenos at Chipotle and Qdoba restaurants, both companies since removing the ingredient from their menus.
0: Over 180,000 people facing rotating water shutoffs and rationing in Puerto Rico. A severe drought. This could affect oil markets and the price of gasoline, where Iran already has stopped most traffic in the Strait of Hormuz. Iran-backed Houthi rebels claiming responsibility for a deadly attack on a Saudi oil facility in a Yemeni Red Sea port, killing at least seven people. ABC's Marcus Moore.
2: Iran now making new demands on the U.S., including lifting the naval blockade and withdrawing American forces from around Iran.
0: Former New Jersey governor and Republican Chris Christie on ABC's This Week.
3: Donald Trump is about to become what he never, ever wanted to be, Jimmy Carter. He is being held hostage by Iran.
0: Moderate Democrats announcing a major ad campaign targeting the Democratic Socialists of America. Progressive Democrats responding. New York Congresswoman Alexandria Ocasio-Cortez on ABC's This Week.
4: We believe in respecting the outcomes of elections and governing democratically.
0: After weeks of blaming saboteurs, President Trump acknowledging there was no video or proof of alleged vandalism to the Lincoln Memorial reflecting pool. Writing on social media, Trump saying that there was some contractor error done by rushing the job for a July 4th opening. You're listening to ABC News.
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0: A boat flipping over in New York Harbor killed a woman and a five-month-old baby. ABC's Morgan Norwood.
7: NYPD now confirming that 46-year-old Manuel Hernandez is in custody. He's charged with 13 counts of reckless endangerment after that deadly capsizing near the Statue of Liberty. Authorities say that there were 14 people aboard that 22-foot boat when it overturned just before 10:30 Saturday night, sending everyone into the water. That triggered a massive response. Coast Guard, NYPD, FDNY boats, and an NYPD helicopter was above.
0: The alleged leader of an Irish organized crime gang has been extradited to Ireland from Dubai to face allegations that he ran an international drug smuggling and money laundering empire with tentacles that stretched to Britain, Spain, and the U.S. In the curious but skeptical department, this from ABC's Stephanie Officer.
8: A Gallup survey found about 1 in 5 U.S. adults in the past year looked for financial advice from artificial intelligence. But fewer than 3 in 10 adults overall admit they have any confidence in AI's fiscal expertise. The survey was conducted in partnership with financial services firm Edward Jones.
0: What's bugging this company in the news from ABC's Jim Ryan.
9: The produce company at the center of a nationwide outbreak of the cyclosporiasis stomach bug is also having trouble in the executive suite. Taylor Farms has sued the former president of its Tennessee subsidiary, claiming he stole more than $32 million to fund a lavish lifestyle. And Taylor Farms wants its money back.
0: Our Jim Ryan, Chuck Sievertson, ABC News.
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11: 5 minutes past the hour. Thanks for coming along with us. I'm Sarah Herrera. You may want to build a little extra weather wiggle room into the week ahead. We'll have your AccuWeather 5-day forecast coming up. But first, let's get you caught up with our top story on News Radio WBBM. There were numerous violent incidents across Chicago early Sunday morning, including several that resulted in deaths. WBBM's Terry Keschner reports.
12: Chicago police say several deadly incidents took place between around 1:45 and 2:30 Sunday morning. It was about 1:45 when officers responded to the 4800 block of North Avers, where a woman was discovered unresponsive inside a home. She had been stabbed in the neck. She was pronounced dead at the scene. About 2 a.m., officers responded to a call of a person shot on the 300 block of South Kilpatrick. The victim, a 32-year-old man, died. And a 29-year-old man was shot and killed outside a vehicle on the 2800 block of South Kedzie. That was about 2:30 a.m. Chicago police are investigating all three killings. Terry Keschner, News Radio 105.9 WBBM.
11: And the investigation is continuing in West Suburban Lyle after a deadly crash this Sunday.
13: Authorities say it happened in the 900 block of Maple Avenue around 3 a.m. A Ford F-150 driven by a 33-year-old man left the roadway, struck several mailboxes, then hit a tree. Ben was trapped in his vehicle and had to be extricated by fire crews. He was taken to a hospital and pronounced dead. His name has not yet been released. Andy Dane, News Radio, 105.9 WBBM.
11: Now a second Chicago cemetery is under investigation after equipment failures and improperly stored human remains were found.
14: The Illinois Comptroller's Office says Bohemian National Cemetery in North Park has been ordered to stop accepting remains. During a July 22nd visit, more than 30 people were awaiting cremation. All have since been cremated and their remains returned to their families. The investigation comes as police probe a separate Southside funeral home where nearly 60 decomposed bodies were found improperly stored last week. Mallory Vorbroker, News Radio 105.9 WBBM.
11: And a person was found dead inside a house in Lake Forest following a fire early Sunday morning. Responding firefighters found flames visible from a rear first-story window of the home in the 1200 block of Griffith Road and were able to put out the fire. Two people were in the home when the fire started. One was found dead during a search, while the other escaped by jumping through a second-story window and was taken to the hospital where their condition was stabilized. The cause of the fire remains under investigation. And a suspect is in custody with charges pending after a crash that killed a 25-year-old woman Saturday night. Police said that the woman was struck by a car after walking in between two parked cars on Irving Park Road near Southport. The car that hit her drove away and struck an SUV, which then hit another car. The driver of the SUV tried to detain the driver of the car that caused the crash, but that person got back into their car and drove away before hitting a tree on Ashland Avenue in front of Lakeview High School. That person ran into a nearby building where they were eventually taken into custody. The woman who was struck was pronounced dead at the hospital.
15: Traffic and weather together on the 8th. I'm Abby Ryan with a look at your overnight road work. Both ways of the Kennedy Expressway, the exit ramps to the Ohio feeder ramp blocked until 5 a.m. Weekend-long project, follow the detour. Outbound Eisenhower I-290 from Canal to Ashland, up to two left lanes blocked until 5 a.m. I-55, your outbound Stevenson, Kedzie to Pulaski, the two right blocked until 5 a.m. Bishop Ford Freeway long-term work continues outbound down to two lanes, 130th to 159th, this through December, and the exit ramp to eastbound Dalton closed until December as well. Long-term work blocks the inbound exit ramp to eastbound Sibley until late October. WBBM AccuWeather forecast overnight, cloudy, low 70 degrees. Later today, cloudy with a thunderstorm in the afternoon, possible isolated tornado, I-79. Traffic and weather together, News Radio 105.9 WBBM.
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3: Later this month, Chicago will celebrate a native musical genre.
4: The city's Department of Cultural Affairs and Special Events has announced the dates of this year's Chicago House Music Festival and Conference. It'll take place August 27th through August 30th. The event honors the Chicago created music's enduring impact through free performances, dance, education, and community programming across iconic venues. House music began in Chicago in the late 70s. When DJs like Frankie Knuckles mixed disco, R&B, gospel, and European music at dance clubs like the Old Warehouse on Jefferson, it invited young people to dance after disco ran its course in the early 80s. Rob Hart, News Radio 105.9 WBBM.
3: University of Chicago researchers say there is promise in the fight against pancreatic cancer involving an engineered gut bacteria.
5: Cancer immunotherapies have transformed treatment for many cancers, but pancreatic cancer remains hard to beat. That's because pancreatic tumors are good at stopping the body's natural immune cells from fighting as they should. To overcome this, researchers at the University of Chicago used an engineered version of a bacterium naturally found in the gut, which stimulates the immune system to fight. In tests on mice, this therapy suppressed pancreatic tumor growth by persuading, you might say, the cancer-fighting T cells to do what they're supposed to do. The treatment became even more effective when combined with standard cancer treatments such as chemotherapy and radiation. Jan Coleman, 105.9 WBBM.
3: And oak trees are common in the Chicago area, but some of the species halfway around the world are at risk of becoming extinct. WBBM spoke with a local expert about a new report.
6: You might not recognize some of the oaks. Lead author Kate Good and other global tree conservation researchers at the Morton Arboretum studied. She describes ring-cupped oaks.
7: The cap of the acorn, the scales are fused together in bands. So they have these really beautiful rings along the acorn cap. And they're also evergreen, and they have thick, waxy leaves.
6: They found 74% of the 54 oaks considered threatened or understudied in Southeast Asia do not have any backup specimens in botanical collections across the world, meaning they could permanently disappear if agriculture and climate change continue to chip away at their populations. While the Arboretum in Lyell has some Asian trees, these species require a tropical environment. Nancy Hardy, News Radio 105.9 WBBM.
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0: heating, air conditioning, plumbing, sewer, and electric. Here's LaTroy Thornton.
1: It's a rather active stretch coming up this week, with the overnight bringing some clouds along with a gusty thunderstorm or two, perhaps with a downpour, even the risk for a tornado, the low 71, with more of the same into Monday. Still another thunderstorm around under plenty of clouds. There may be a downpour once again with damaging winds and tornadoes still possible, the high 84, followed by a couple more showers and storms Monday night. They may still be gusty Monday night with a low of 69, followed by another cloudy day on Tuesday with a drenching thunderstorm or two yet again. The risk for flooding continues to build through Tuesday with a high of 81. Even Wednesday may still bring another thunderstorm around. Otherwise, we'll have some sun at times with a high of 85. Then still the chance for a shower on Thursday as more clouds return, high 78. I'm AccuWeather meteorologist LaTroy Thornton.
0: Now time for sports. The Cubs bats were rolling again Sunday in Kansas City, putting up 10 runs. In a win over the Royals, Matthew Boyd kept the Royals in check, while Michael Conforto helped give the Cubs their first two runs of the day. His RBI single in the third inning put the Cubs up 2-0. Here's the call from 104.3, the score on the road.
2: Dobnak deals. Conforto loops one shallow left center field, dropping in for a base hit. Around third, cruising home, Michael Busch. Conforto strikes again. 2-0 Cubs over the Royals here in the third. This time an RBI single for Conforto. Happ stops at second.
0: And the Cubs closed out their series in Kansas City with a 10-2 victory. The Cubs lefty was strong in his outing, going 7 innings and allowing just 2 earned runs. The Northsiders will now travel to D.C., where the Nationals await them on Tuesday. And the White Sox had to wait out severe storms Sunday before getting back to action against Cleveland. The Guardians jumped ahead 2-1 in the first inning before the weather delay, but the Sox came back. One play resumed, beating Cleveland 5-3.
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4: 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Traffic and weather together on the 8th. 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
5: Together on the 8th, I'm Lisa Costi with your overnight road work. On I-94, long-term work with the left lane closed in both directions between US 421 and US 20 in Michigan City until further notice. 8094, the ramps to southbound Klein Avenue are closed until mid-August. Long-term work blocking the eastbound exit ramp to northbound Ripley and the westbound exit ramp to southbound Ripley until early September. On I-80 eastbound, the exit ramp to northbound Chicago Street is closed until late October of 2028. The westbound exit ramp to Chicago Street closed until late October of 2028 as well. On I-55 in Will County, long-term work closing the southbound ramp to eastbound I-80 until the fall of 2026. Your AccuWeather forecast, drenching thunderstorm overnight, humid and a low of 70. Later today, showers and a heavy thunderstorm in the afternoon and a high of 83. You get traffic and weather together on the 8th on News Radio 105.9 WBBM.
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1: After more than seven decades, a Glenview restaurant will be closing its doors next month.
2: Hackney's on Lake has been in business since 1955, serving up their signature Hackney burgers. Now, after more than 70 years in business, the owners say they will be closing their Lake Avenue location for good. That is bad news for fans of the Legacy restaurant, but the Harms Road location will remain open just a mile and a half away. The owners say renovations at Harms Road are nearly complete. John Welty, News Radio 105.9 WBBM.
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5: Check your 401k lately? You probably don't think much about who's behind those tax-deferred retirement accounts, but they do have an inventor, and now he's thought up something new.
6: Yeah, I came up with this new plan, you know, as a way to help middle and low-income employees.
5: Ted Benna is considered the father of the 401k. His new plan is called Radish, and it's aimed at workers who feel like they can't afford a paycheck deduction.
6: Rather than it being a plan, it's intended to help, you know, 20, 30 years from now, employees can have access to it when they have financial need.
5: Benna says Radish accounts would be employer-funded and workers would get a deposit for hitting certain performance goals like safety, tenure, or on-time performance.
6: The employer is able to set whatever incentives the employees have to meet in order to get the contributions.
5: And he says employees would get extra financial security without having to pay into a 401k. With business at 23 and 53 from the Bloomberg Newsroom, Nathan Hager, News Radio 105.9 WBBM.
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13: Beyond Hunger is a food pantry, but we also offer a drive-through, and we have a home delivery program that serves Austin and Oak Park, as well as nutrition education. We have dietitians on staff and benefits access, so helping people sign up for SNAP, RTA rides, and Medicaid.
14: And here we are on a Saturday, and you're very busy.
13: Very busy. We have seen record numbers. Last Saturday, we served 422 households, which is about 1,200 individuals, and it's the most we've ever served in our entire history. A real feeling of scarcity right now, and we're just trying to make sure we have enough so that we can serve the people that are coming.
11: That's what we call a WBBM News Radio difference maker. Stories of people stepping up and making a real impact. And in neighborhoods across Chicago, the places that bring us together have stories too. Made in Chicago is about the small businesses and the local dreams that shape the streets we live on, providing opportunities and helping our communities grow.
15: It's canning day at Aris Cider House Brewery and Restaurant in Old Irving Park.
16: We have a blush cider, which is our two different types of cherry cider.
15: Aris co-owner Michelle Foyk says everything from canning to keg filling to cider processing is done in-house. And after 3 years of work, Aris opened for business in 2018, becoming the first woman-owned brewery in Illinois. Voigt says they take a culinary approach to cider while still making them easy to drink.
16: One of the things that we like to do is show people that it's an introductory cider. We always want to be able to say, hey, you know those Granny Smith apples that you eat at home? Well, this actually tastes like a Granny Smith apple.
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0: I'm WBBM News Radio political editor Jeff Buckles. The Chicago area is heading into one of the most important election years in recent memory, and WBBM News Radio will be all over the action. From the race for governor to pivotal contests for Congress, local offices, key referendums that will shape the future of our state, our newsroom will deliver comprehensive coverage every step of the way. You'll hear the voices of candidates and voters from every corner of our region and the state, from downtown Chicago to the suburbs, from Rockford to Carbondale. We will take you beyond campaign speeches to explain what's really at stake.
17: I'm morning news anchor Cisco Cotto. As candidates hit the campaign trail, WBBM reporters will be there inside union halls, school auditoriums, and debate stages. We'll bring you the energy of campaign season, the rallies, the policy debates, and the unexpected moments that define every election. We'll separate fact from fiction and help you understand how national issues are playing out right here at home.
18: 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From City Hall to Springfield to Washington, we'll track the power shifts and the decisions that matter most to Illinois voters.
19: This is political analyst Mike Flannery. 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
21: Traffic and weather together on the 8th. I'm Abby Ryan with a look at your overnight road work. 294 southbound Ogden to the Hinsdale Oasis, two left lanes scheduled to close. Northbound 294 Stevenson up to the Hinsdale Oasis, the two right lanes blocked until 5 a.m. Long-term road work, northbound a lane split from Roosevelt past I-290 or Eisenhower, three left, two right. Southbound lane split before I-290 to Cermak Toll, it's three left and one right. Route 53, long-term work, northbound right lane closed from Kirchhoff past Palatine, and that continues. Exit ramp to westbound Palatine closed until late summer. I-80 eastbound exit ramp to northbound Chicago Street closed till late October. WBBM AccuWeather forecast overnight. Cloudy skies, low 70 degrees. Later today, cloudy. Thunderstorms in the afternoon. Possible isolated tornado. High 79. You get traffic and weather together. 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
1: And there's a standoff on the deal the Trump administration struck between Israel and Hamas. ABC's foreign correspondent Marcus Moore explains.
22: In another blow to President Trump's efforts in the region, Israeli Prime Minister Benjamin Netanyahu rejecting the U.S. brokered Gaza peace deal, insisting Israel will not withdraw until Hamas disarms. Hamas has said it will not do so until the IDF withdraws, saying that it remains committed to President Trump's 15-point plan.
1: Meanwhile, Iranian officials now say the Strait of Hormuz will not fully reopen until the U.S., quote, corrects its behavior. At the same time, concerns are growing in Washington about the toll the war with Iran is taking on America's stockpile of high-tech weapons. And a driver and passenger from Chicago are in legal trouble after an early morning police chase in Indiana. WBBM's Andy Dane reports.
2: 28-year-old Devin Jackson and 29-year-old Kimbrew Horton are both charged with resisting law enforcement. Jackson also facing charges of driving under the influence. Indiana State Police say a trooper stopped at the intersection of 29th and Burr in Gary, was nearly hit by Jackson's vehicle around 3:30. The trooper then tried stopping the car, but authorities say Jackson took off at over 130 miles per hour and even drove in the wrong direction. He eventually slammed into a barrier at Kennedy Avenue, at which point both Jackson and Horton tried to run, but were taken into custody. Jackson also refused field sobriety testing. Andy Day, News Radio, 105.9 WBBM.
1: A Southside anti-violence picnic is celebrating 30 years.
3: The Washington Heights community is marking the back-to-school season with its annual picnic at Brainerd Park, bringing families together on the city's south side. Ken Lewis, organizer of the Youth Advocate Program's yearly anti-violence event, says the picnic is a chance for neighbors to reconnect and make sure kids have the support they need heading into a new school year.
4: This event usually kind of lets the steam out of the summer. The neighborhood is a lot quieter after this event. The kids have the entire one half of the park to play and enjoy themselves.
3: Neighbors can take part in a backpack and school supplies giveaway.
4: It's a lot of love, a lot of good times, a lot of great food, and a lot of family.
3: He says for 30 years, the picnic has given Washington Heights families a safe place to come together. Mallory Vorbroker, News Radio, 105.9 WBBM.
1: And before the rain fell on Sunday, there was an unveiling of a mural on the south side that was the work of many hands.
23: Congratulations. Thanks, everybody.
24: The next time you're at the Hyde Park Art Center on the 5000 block of South Cornell, make sure to admire art that's on the outside of the building. A dozen young people ages 18 to 24 who participated in the Chicago Housing Authority's Summer Youth Arts Program collaborated to design and paint a beautiful exterior mural. Acclaimed artist Dorian Sylvain spearheaded the project.
25: So we ended up with an absolutely fantastic group of young people this summer.
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25: Right, it is. It really is.
24: The mural is about 100 feet wide, 25 feet high. 19-year-old artist Amiracle Brooks.
27: Butterflies, birds, we have dandelions, flowers, leaves, little squiggle thingies that's following a wave pattern of the way that the bird goes towards all the stuff that goes towards the right of the wall.
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1: And a suspected Irish crime boss has landed in Dublin after being extradited from Dubai.
3: That's the sound of an Irish Air Corps plane carrying 49-year-old Daniel Kinahan landing at an airport on the outskirts of Dublin Sunday evening after Dubai courts refused to block his extradition. He was arrested there in April. Authorities accuse him of being the leader of an Irish organized crime gang running an international drug smuggling and money laundering empire with tentacles stretching far and wide. The U.S. had been offering up to $5 million for his capture. The Department of State accuses Kinahan and his brother of taking over the illegal operation from their father, who they say started it in the 90s. Daniel Kinahan has denied being an organized crime boss. I'm Julie Walker.
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0: I'm WBBM News Radio political editor Jeff Buckles. Chicago and Illinois are heading into a pivotal midterm election with decisions that will shape everything from public safety and transit funding to taxes, schools, and the future of downtown. And WBBM News Radio will be everywhere the story unfolds. You'll hear directly from the candidates, the power brokers, and the people most affected, from the neighborhoods of Chicago to the suburbs and across the state. We go beyond the headlines to break down what's really at stake and what it means for you.
5: J.B. Pritzker.
6: People ought to pay attention to who it is actually that's trying to lower costs for them.
5: Darren Bailey.
7: Illinois is less affordable because of J.B. Pritzker.
8: 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As the campaigns ramp up, WBBM reporters are on the ground at community meetings, union halls, and campaign stops across the region. We'll bring you the energy of this political season, the debates over crime and policing, the future of public transit, economic pressure on families, and the direction of leadership in Chicago.
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34: Traffic and weather together on the 8th. I'm Lisa Costi with your overnight road work. On the Eisenhower outbound canal to Ashland, the two left lanes closed until 5 a.m. Long-term work blocking the outbound ramp to the southbound tri-state until the end of this year. The outbound ramp to the northbound tri-state is also closed until December of 2027. The Stevenson outbound Kedzie to Pulaski, the two right lanes closed until 5 a.m. On I-55 in Will County, long-term work closing the southbound ramp to eastbound I-80 until the fall of this year. On 8094, the ramp to southbound Klein Avenue closed until mid-August. Long-term work blocking the eastbound exit ramp to northbound Ripley and the westbound exit ramp to southbound Ripley until early September. Get traffic and weather together on the 8th on News Radio 105.9 WBBM.
35: WBBM AccuWeather. Watch for a heavy thunderstorm or two around overnight, perhaps severe with downpours, damaging winds, even the risk for a tornado with a low of 71. And that risk generally continues into Monday with plenty of clouds around. Any storm in the area may still bring a downpour with strong winds and still the tornado risk, the high 84, with more showers and storms for Monday night, perhaps still gusty, low 69. I'm AccuWeather meteorologist LaTroy Thornton.
1: Europe is looking to the East Mediterranean to help meet its energy needs.
2: The energy minister of Cyprus says natural gas from an undersea deposit off the East Mediterranean island will help Europe meet its energy needs as early as 2028. Michael Damianos says the East Mediterranean is quickly becoming an alternative energy source for European nations as Russia's war in Ukraine and conflicts in the Middle East force Europe to look for new energy sources. He says the Kronos natural gas field off Cyprus's southern coast will be the first time gas from East Mediterranean deposits is supplied to European markets. Damianos says the gas will be piped to Egypt's northern shore, where it will be liquefied before it's shipped to Europe. I'm Donna Water.
1: And Chicago police are trying to track down a group of teenagers responsible for assaulting and robbing people downtown.
4: Chicago police say there have been four robberies since late July involving a group of 10 to 16 teenage boys believed to be between 14 and 19. Those robberies have primarily happened downtown. Police say the juveniles approached their victims and hit them with their hands and feet. In one incident, police say the teenagers hit a victim with an object, but they did not specify what that was. Police advise being aware of your surroundings at all times, and if anyone has information, to report it to police. John Welty, News Radio 105.9 WBBM.
1: And traffic may move a little faster in parts of West Suburban Elmhurst.
11: A consultant for Elmhurst is recommending raising the speed limit from 20 to 25 miles an hour on Webster Avenue and sections of May Street, South Street, and Valette, all in the southeast part of town. 2 years ago, the consultant, Rosemont-based KLOA, made the same recommendation for another Elmhurst neighborhood, and even though residents argued against it, the city council approved that higher speed on a 7-6 vote. In Elmhurst, 25 miles an hour is the default speed limit in residential areas, the consultant now calling for consistency. The City Council Public Safety Committee meets at City Hall on Monday at 7 p.m. to review the higher speed recommendation. Jan Coleman, 105.9 WBBM.
1: And there is a new library in the far western suburbs, but this one is designed for pets.
12: You've heard of little lending libraries where you can leave a book and take a book. It's all about promoting literacy. One Batavia woman has created what she calls a stick library. The Beacon News reports Kathy Friedland is a longtime dog owner and thought it would be a good idea to give other people walking their dogs a chance to have a nice stick for the dog to play with. Friedland works at Batavia Park District and has lived in the community for 50 years. Some people see the stick library and aren't sure what to make of it. Others, though, go ahead and take one for their pet. Cisco Coto, News Radio 105.9 WBBM.
1: The transit agency that runs the South Shore line is raising the possibility of operating trains to a possible Chicago Bears stadium if the team relocates to Northwest Indiana.
16: The Northern Indiana Commuter Transportation District has approved its new 20-year strategic business plan. And while the majority of that plan looks to make the South Shore line faster and more reliable, along with keeping up regular maintenance on the line, the looming Bears stadium decision has those transit officials at least thinking about the what-ifs. And should the Bears decide to make Hammond the team's new home, the transit agency intends to explore options for possibly running trains to the new stadium complex. There's no commitment for such a station at this point, however. Bernie Tafoya, News Radio, 105.9 WBBM.
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1: And John Carpenter has teamed up with his family for a new project, Cathedral, a graphic novel with an original album. The famed director of horror classics like The Thing and Halloween says the movie industry is too corporate now, so he prefers more creative, less costly outlets. Carpenter collaborated with his godson, Daniel Davies, and son Cody on the music. His wife, Sandy King, helped with writing the novel. And now it's time for sports. The Cubs pulled ahead quickly Sunday afternoon in a win over the Kansas City Royals. Matthew Boyd had a strong day on the mound while the offense provided plenty of run support. Ian Happ continued to find his stride this series with three more hits and a home run. 104-3, the score. Had the call on his two-run blast in the sixth inning.
0: Happ swings and it's a high fly ball deep right. Caglione back. This one's way out of here. Two-run home run, Ian Happ. And the Cubs now up 7-2 over the Royals here in the sixth inning. For Happ, that's his 20th home run of the year.
1: Boyd allowed just

0: two earned runs in his seven innings of work on the mound. The lefty got in a groove with the only damage done on a two-run homer in the fourth inning. Cubs would go on to grab the series victory with a 10-2 win Sunday. And the White Sox had to wade out severe storms before getting back to action. Against Cleveland, the Guardians jumped ahead 2-1 in the first inning before the weather delay, but the Sox came back once play resumed, beating Cleveland 5-3. And weather impacted the Bears' practice at Halas Hall Sunday, as well as with camp closed off to the public and moved indoors. The team got back news on wide receiver Luther Burden, who exited practice with a limp yesterday. He's set to miss some time with a groin injury.
1: And we're live here outside the Perez family home, just waiting for the... 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
6: 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Traffic and weather together on the 8s, all day, all night.
7: Traffic and weather together on the 8th. I'm Abby Ryan with a look at your overnight road work. Stevenson outbound I-55 from Kedzie to Pulaski, up to two right lanes blocked until 5 a.m. Outbound Eisenhower I-290, Canal to Ashland, up to two left lanes blocked until 5 a.m. Both ways of the Kennedy, the exit ramp to the Ohio feeder ramp shut down until 5 a.m. Weekend-long project, follow the detour. Bishop Ford, long-term work, outbound traffic down to two lanes, 130th through 159th until December. Exit ramp to eastbound Dalton closed until December. Long-term work blocks the inbound exit ramp to eastbound Sibley until late October. Northbound side of the Tri-State Tollway, Stevenson to the Hinsdale Oasis, two right block till 5. Southbound Ogden to the Hinsdale Oasis is the two left. WBBM AccuWeather forecast overnight. Cloudy, low 70. Later today, thunderstorms possible. Isolated tornado 2, high 79. You get traffic and weather together. 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
0: A former Illinois governor continues to draw a crowd. Rod Blagojevich singing Elvis Presley's Hound Dog at the Taste of Elmwood Park this weekend. The western suburb took video of the former governor, who is a committed Elvis fan, as you can hear. Blagojevich was governor of Illinois between 2003 and 2009 and was removed from office amid corruption charges and served prison time. President Donald Trump formally commuted Blagojevich's sentence in 2020 after Blagojevich had been in prison for nearly 8 years. And fully pardoned him in 2025. And a Chicago-based candy company that's best known for youth fundraisers is delaying plans to move out of state.
8: World's Finest Chocolate makes chocolate bars for school and sports fundraisers. The family-owned company has been based in Chicago since 1939, but it was planning a move to Portage, Indiana. The Times of Northwest Indiana reports those plans are delayed since the 3-year option on land for a new factory expired. The mayor of Portage says World's Finest Chocolate is still looking at sites in the city.

0: but it's delaying the move for now due to business reasons. 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
3: You're enjoying summer, but school is right around the corner, and those supplies will cost you more.
4: Back to school is still a thing, and the headline number is school spend is up 6%.
3: Julia Wilson is with audit and tax advisory firm KPMG, and she says families will be spending $252 this year per child.
4: The average says the consumer is going to be spending more, but if I look at 10 consumers, you have basically four of those consumers are going to spend more. Four of those consumers are going to spend about the same, and two of them are going to spend a little bit less, and that all nets out to about 6%.
3: And it's not just pens, pencils, and calculators.
4: But you also send stuff in that are personal care and hygiene. You know, you've got one backpack full of notebooks, but you have two sacks full of Kleenex and all those other kinds of things.
3: The National Retail Federation puts back-to-school spending this year, including college, at almost $147 billion. With business at 23 and 53 from the Bloomberg Newsroom, Charlie Pellett, News Radio 105.9 WBBM.
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10: Accurate the forecast for the rest of today. Drenching thunderstorms that can produce damaging winds and cause flash flooding.
11: When you're on the go, in the city, or just planning out your day, you need a weather forecast you can rely on. At WBBM News Radio, we understand how quickly things can change in Chicago. Bright and sunny one minute, storm clouds rolling in the next. That's why we bring you traffic and weather together on the 8s every 10 minutes, every day, no matter what. It's not just a forecast, it's a plan for your day.
12: Strong to severe thunderstorms moving through the area, possibility of tornadoes as
13: rain
12: well.
13: And some thunder with some severe weather possible.
14: Stay weather aware. We are expecting thunderstorms to rapidly develop. These storms could be
15: informed of potential weather that's coming.
16: Know what to plan for the rest of the day, what you can and can't do.
17: 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Is it gonna rain? Is it gonna snow?
18: Yeah, every morning, it's traffic and weather on the 8s WBBM.
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11: 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And when it comes to traffic, we know every minute matters.
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20: A lot of traffic, especially coming into downtown. We'll start with the Eden, just getting to the junction. You're at 50 minutes.
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23: 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We have dietitians on staff and benefits access, so helping people sign up for SNAP, RTA rides, and Medicaid.
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23: Very busy. We have seen record numbers. Last Saturday, we served 422 households, which is about 1,200 individuals, and it's the most we've ever served in our entire history. A real feeling of scarcity right now, and we're just trying to make sure we have enough so that we can serve the people that are coming.
21: That's what we call a WBBM News Radio difference maker. Stories of people stepping up and making a real impact. And in neighborhoods across Chicago, the places that bring us together have stories too. Made in Chicago is about the small businesses and the local dreams that shape the streets we live on, providing opportunities and helping our communities grow.
25: It's canning day at Aris Cider House, Brewery, and Restaurant in Old Irving Park.
26: We have a blush cider, which is our two different types of cherry cider.
25: Aris co-owner Michelle Foyk says everything from canning to keg filling to cider processing is done in-house. And after 3 years of work, Aris opened for business in 2018, becoming the first woman-owned brewery in Illinois. Foyk says they take a culinary approach to cider while still making them easy to drink.
26: One of the things that we like to do is show people that it's an introductory cider. We always want to be able to say, hey, you know those Granny Smith apples that you eat at home? Well, this actually tastes like a Granny Smith apple.
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27: Traffic and weather together on the 8s. I'm Lisa Costi with your overnight road work. On I-55 in Will County, long-term work closing the southbound ramp to eastbound I-80 until the fall of 2026. On the Stevenson, outbound Kedzie to Pulaski, the two right lanes closed until 5 a.m. On the Eisenhower, outbound Canal to Ashland, the two left lanes closed till 5 a.m. And long-term work blocking the outbound ramp to the southbound Tri-State until the end of 2026. The outbound ramp to the northbound Tri-State is also closed until December of 2027. On 8094, the ramps to southbound Klein Avenue closed until mid-August. Long-term work blocking the eastbound exit ramp to northbound Ripley and the westbound exit ramp to southbound Ripley until early September. Your AccuWeather forecast, drenching thunderstorm, humid and a low of 70. Later today, showers and a heavy thunderstorm in the afternoon and a high of 83. Get traffic and weather together on the 8th on News Radio 105.9 WBBM.
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0: from ABC News. I'm Sherry Preston. Last week, the Trump administration was talking about an imminent deal with Iran to reopen the Strait of Hormuz. This week, the president says the U.S. is, quote, in his words, semi-negotiating with Iran and low-keying the talks. ABC's Shannon Kingston covers the State Department.
1: Iran is basically saying that they are working on getting a new plan for navigation all hammered out with Oman, the other country that borders that strategic waterway, but that it's not going to be fully opened until the U.S. gets involved and meets all of Iran's demands.
0: Iran says messages are being exchanged with the U.S., but there are no negotiations underway. Nearly 100 major wildfires burning right now across the western part of the country, and tens of thousands of people have been forced to evacuate over the border in Canada. Patrick Van Minsel is the mayor of Peachtree, British Columbia.
2: It's in the best interest of our residents that they have everything ready at the door or in the car, and at a moment's notice can go.
0: The heat in Western Europe dialed up into record territory. Officials there now say the average temperature for June and July this year were the highest ever recorded. 30 years after the murder of rapper Tupac Shakur in Las Vegas, the trial of the man now charged in his murder, Dwayne Davis, gets underway. ABC's Sasha Pesnik.
3: For years, Davis actually boasted about his involvement in the shooting in multiple interviews with police, then on the pages of a memoir, and in public media interviews after that. And in fact, investigators have even credited Davis's own words as helping to reinvigorate their investigation. They then took his confessions and set about the work of shoring up their case with other evidence and finally brought charges in 2023.
0: The recall of jalapenos linked to salmonella is now expanding. Several grocery store chains, including Walmart and Kroger, are pulling pre-made foods using jalapenos. You're listening to ABC News.
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0: A New York boat captain now facing charges after an accident in New York Harbor that killed a mom and her five-month-old baby. Here's ABC's Morgan Norwood.
6: The boat's operator, 46-year-old Manuel Hernandez, arrested, facing 13 counts of reckless endangerment. The Coast Guard now digging into whether this was an illegal charter operation and if Hernandez was carrying passengers for hire without the required credentials, safety equipment, and inspection.
0: The boat capsized Saturday night near the Statue of Liberty. Fresh attacks in the war between Ukraine and Russia. A Ukrainian drone attack now blamed for at least 12 deaths on the Russian side of the border. Here's ABC's Marcus Moore.
7: The Russian state news agency TASS is reporting that President Trump's son-in-law Jared Kushner and envoy Steve Witkoff may visit Moscow soon. And it comes as both sides appear to be intensifying their missile and drone attacks on each other. Ukraine managing to hit energy facilities and warehouses deep inside Russia. One target is Amazon's Russian equivalent Wildberries. And Russia suffering heavy losses on the battlefield as well. There is word from Ukraine's President Zelensky that he believes another 50,000 North Korean troops may soon be deployed to fight alongside Russia in Ukraine.
0: The FBI now investigating a cyber attack that hit Sassoon City in California, north of San Francisco, taking out 911 services. No word on who may be responsible. History discovered just off the Sicilian coast. Search teams in Italy have found what they believe to be a Roman shipwreck that dates back more than 2,000 years. Sherry Preston, ABC News.
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9: 5 minutes past the hour. Thanks for coming along with us. I'm Sarah Herrera. It could be one of those weeks where the umbrella just stays by the door. We'll have your AccuWeather 5-day forecast coming up, but first, let's get you caught up with our top story on News Radio WBBM. A man is dead after a crash in West Suburban Lyle early Sunday morning, WBBM's Andy Dane reports.
10: Lyle police say it happened just before 3 a.m. in the 900 block of Maple Avenue. A 33-year-old man behind the wheel of a pickup truck left the roadway and struck several mailboxes before investigators say the car collided with a tree. The man had to be extricated from the vehicle and was taken to a hospital where he died from his injuries. A number of DuPage County agencies are now investigating. Andy Day, News Radio, 105.9 WBBM.
9: A suspect is in custody following a deadly hit-and-run crash on Chicago's north side.
11: Police say just before 9:30 p.m., a driver of a dark blue sedan hit a woman as she walked between two parked cars near Irving Park and Southport in Lakeview. The male driver attempted to flee in his car and crashed again, this time into a dark SUV, causing a chain collision with a dark sedan. Authorities say the driver of the dark SUV attempted to detain the man, but he got away and hit a tree. Then a witness told police the suspect fled on foot into a building near Ashland. The woman hit, a 25-year-old, was taken to the hospital where she later died. Mallory Vorbroker, News Radio, 105.9 WBBM.
9: Illinois Governor J.B. Pritzker says it's not his call regarding the future of a state lawmaker.
12: Sexual harassment allegations against former Illinois Representative Harry Benton, a Plainfield Democrat, have led House Speaker Emanuel Chris Welch to appoint a working group to come up with a new sexual harassment policy. But Welch has faced a wave of criticism over the case, and there have been calls for him to resign as House Speaker. Governor Pritzker.
13: When we talk about who's going to be Speaker of the House, it's the members of the House of Representatives who make that decision, not the governor. And the members are, in fact, I believe, holding the speaker responsible, that is, for responding to their questions and making sure that he comes up with an appropriate process and one that actually works for someone to get justice when they work for the 118 members of the House of Representatives, and they are harassed.
12: Benton resigned last month after an investigation found he broke the law by sexually harassing several women. Terry Keschner, News Radio 105.9 WBBM.
9: Illinois Comptroller Susana Mendoza has released a statement regarding an investigation of crematory operations at Bohemian National Cemetery. That's on Pulaski near Foster. She said her office was alerted about possible violations at the cemetery on July 23rd, and investigators found multiple equipment failures and improper storage of bodies waiting to be cremated. The cemetery has been directed to stop accepting any new bodies until the issues have been resolved, and the cemetery has been cooperative. While Mendoza says potential disciplinary action is being discussed, it's not known if there is a connection between this incident and a similar one involving the South Chicago Chapel.
14: Traffic and weather together on the 8th. I'm Abby Ryan with a look at your overnight road work. Both ways of the Kennedy Expressway, the exit ramps to the Ohio Feeder Ramp blocked until 5 a.m. Weekend-long project, follow the detour. Outbound Eisenhower I-290 from Canal to Ashland, up to two left lanes blocked until 5 a.m. I-55, your outbound Stevenson-Kedzie to Pulaski, the two right blocked until 5 a.m. Bishop Ward Freeway long-term work continues outbound down to two lanes, 130th to 159th, this through December, and the exit ramp to eastbound Dalton closed until December as well. Long-term work blocks the inbound exit ramp to eastbound Sibley until late October. WBBM AccuWeather forecast overnight, cloudy, low 70 degrees. Later today, cloudy with a thunderstorm in the afternoon, possible isolated tornado, I-79. Traffic and weather together, News Radio 105.9 WBBM.
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8: 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Traffic and weather together on the 8th. 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
2: The next batch of tickets to go to the Obama Presidential Center go on sale this week. They'll be available for purchase starting at 10 o'clock on Wednesday morning for visits from January 4th through the 31st. A limited number of tickets for this coming October will also go on sale at the same time. More information about the tickets can be found on the Obama Center website. And Illinois is in the midst of a 10-day long sales tax holiday during which consumers can purchase certain clothing and school-related items and pay sales tax at a reduced rate. Rob Carr, president and CEO of the Illinois Retail Merchants Association, says the sales tax holiday is not just good for kids and families, it's good for jobs and businesses, too.
3: The dollars spent at retailers across Illinois not only benefit businesses and help them hire and retain employees, but they also support the state and local governments such as Palatine. Retail generates more than $7.3 billion in income and sales tax revenue each year, which makes us the largest revenue generator for local governments and the second largest for the state of Illinois.
2: The sales tax throughout the holiday is reduced by 5 percentage points, so from 6.25% to 1.25%. It lasts until August 16th. And Chicago will celebrate one of its own musical genres later this month.
4: House music is uniquely Chicago. DJs like Frankie Knuckles mix disco, R&B, gospel, and European music at dance clubs like the Old Warehouse on Jefferson. It invited young people to dance after disco turned stale. Later this month, Chicago will welcome the Chicago House Music Festival and Conference. It's a four-day event that begins August 27th. It honors the genre through free performances, education, community programming, and lots of dancing. 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
2: And two Illinois men were arrested after a pursuit by Indiana State Police just before 3:30 Sunday morning. A trooper's vehicle at the intersection of Burr Street and 29th Avenue in Gary was almost hit by a car, which made a U-turn and sped away. The driver headed onto I-80, according to police. They went on the westbound exit ramp, going the wrong way on the interstate before making a U-turn to head the right direction, then exited at Kennedy Avenue where it struck a barrier and stopped. The driver, 28-year-old Devin Jackson, and his 29-year-old passenger, Kimbrew Horton, tried to run but were taken into custody. Jackson faces several charges, including driving while intoxicated. Right now, it's 13 minutes past the hour. We'll have your five-day AccuWeather forecast coming up next.
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2: 15 minutes past the hour, time for the AccuWeather five-day forecast. 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Here's LaJoy Thornton.
10: It's a rather active stretch coming up this week, with the overnight bringing some clouds, along with a gusty thunderstorm or two, perhaps with a downpour, even the risk for a tornado, the low 71, with more of the same into Monday. Still another thunderstorm around under plenty of clouds. There may be a downpour.

0: For once again, with damaging winds and tornadoes still possible, the high 84, followed by a couple more showers and storms Monday night. They may still be gusty Monday night with a low of 69, followed by another cloudy day on Tuesday with a drenching thunderstorm or two yet again. The risk for flooding continues to build through Tuesday with a high of 81. Even Wednesday may still bring another thunderstorm around. Otherwise, we'll have some sun at times with a high of 85, and still the chance for a shower on Thursday as more clouds return, high 78. I'm AccuWeather meteorologist LaTroy Thornton.
1: And now it's time for sports. The Cubs offense came out swinging Sunday in Kansas City, putting up 10 runs in a win over the Royals. Matthew Boyd kept things under control on the mound, while Miguel Amaya added to the scoring with a three-run home run in the seventh inning. 104-3, the score, had the call of the catcher's homer.
2: The pitch. Amaya hits a high fly ball deep left. Marte turns around, and this one's gone. Three-run home run, Miguel Amaya, and the Cubs break it open. They're up 10-2 over the Royals here in the seventh for Amaya. That's his fourth home run of the year.
1: Boyd went seven strong yesterday, allowing two earned runs, with the only damage coming on a two-run homer in the fourth. The lefty settled in from there, and the Cubs cruised to a 10-2 win to take the series from Kansas City. The Cubs will fly out to D.C. for a series with the Nationals on Tuesday. And severe storms put a stop to the White Sox game against the Cleveland Guardians Sunday afternoon. The Sox fell behind 2-1 in the first inning before weather halted the action for several hours. But once the play resumed, the Sox rallied to beat the Cleveland 5-3. And the Bears got bad news on the injury front Sunday, as Luther Burden is set to miss time with a groin injury. The wide receiver left practice with a limp Friday, while Sunday's session at Halas Hall was moved indoors due to the weather. And Michael Brennan made things interesting at the Wyndham Championship yesterday with a strong final round. He was trying to hold off Bo Hostler, who put himself in a great spot after an impressive past few days in North Carolina. And that's a look at sports at 16 and 46 past each hour.
3: Traffic and weather together on the 8th. I'm Lisa Costi with your overnight road work. On I-94, long-term work with the left lane closed in both directions between US 421 and US 20 in Michigan City until further notice. 8094, the ramps to southbound Klein Avenue are closed until mid-August. Long-term work blocking the eastbound exit ramp to northbound Ripley and the westbound exit ramp to southbound Ripley until early September. On I-80 eastbound, the exit ramp to northbound Chicago Street is closed until late October of 2028. The westbound exit ramp to Chicago Street closed until late October of 2028 as well. On I-55 in Will County, long-term work closing the southbound ramp to eastbound I-80 until the fall of 2026. Your AccuWeather forecast, drenching thunderstorm overnight, humid at a low of 70. Later today, showers and a heavy thunderstorm in the afternoon and a high of 83. You get traffic and weather together on the 8th on News Radio 105.9 WBBM.
1: Our top story this hour, Iran may allow certain ships to enter the Strait of Hormuz. We'll have much more on this story coming up at 31 minutes past the hour. And researchers in the western suburbs are working to help preserve tree species halfway across the globe from going extinct.
4: Kate Good is a research manager at the Morton Arboretum's Global Tree Conservation Unit. She calls the conservation gap analysis of select native Asian oaks a jumping-off point for conservationists to work from in Vietnam, Laos, and other parts of Southeast Asia.
5: Collect acorns, establish new nurseries in the area to propagate these species, grow seedlings, reintroduce them into protected areas, and also get them in botanic gardens, ex situ collections, which can really act as an insurance policy against extinction.
4: While the region is a biodiversity hotspot, Good says agriculture and climate change have left more threatened species of oak in Asia than anywhere else in the world. Nancy Hardy, News Radio 105.9 WBBM.
1: It's the end of the road for Hackney's, a beloved Glenview restaurant that opened more than 70 years ago, but the news isn't all bad.
6: Hackney's on Lake is a legendary Glenview venue serving up Hackney burgers since 1955, but that's all coming to a close in September. The owners say 700 seats in a restaurant made sense at one time, but no longer. The good news, though, the Harms Road location about a mile and a half down the road will remain open after renovations are complete. John Welty, News Radio 105.9 WBBM.
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9: Ronan Harary, co-founder of Spin Master, the company that invented Paw Patrol, argues that young entrepreneurs with little to no experience may be best suited for success in the business world.
10: Like, for example, everybody's rooting for you. 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You don't realize it when you're young, and everybody wants to be around you. They love your energy.
9: In his new book, No Experience Necessary, he says when he was 26 years old, he created the Air Hogs flying toy, but found out during production that Hasbro and Mattel passed.
10: We thought about the issues for a while, and, you know, we were just like, we can figure it out. And I think if we were older, we would have actually not done it.
9: But that youthful idealism was what pushed him forward.
10: It took our company from $7 million in sales to $35 million in sales. And we did hundreds of millions of dollars worth of sales post that.
9: From Air Hogs to Paw Patrol, now 30 years later, Harary Spin Master has 28 offices around the globe, more than 3,000 employees, and billions of dollars in annual revenue. With business at 23 and 53, from the Bloomberg Newsroom, Amy Morris, News Radio 105.9 WBBM.
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14: I'm WBBM News Radio political editor Jeff Buckles. The Chicago area is heading into one of the most important election years in recent memory, and WBBM News Radio will be all over the action. From the race for governor to pivotal contests for Congress, local offices, key referendums that will shape the future of our state, our newsroom will deliver comprehensive coverage every step of the way. You'll hear the voices of candidates and voters from every corner of our region and the state, from downtown Chicago to the suburbs, from Rockford to Carbondale. We will take you beyond campaign speeches to explain what's really at stake.
15: I'm morning news anchor Cisco Cotto. As candidates hit the campaign trail, WBBM reporters will be there inside union halls, school auditoriums, and debate stages. We'll bring you the energy of campaign season, the rallies, the policy debates, and the unexpected moments that define every election. We'll separate fact from fiction and help you understand how national issues are playing out right here at home.
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14: I'm WBBM News Radio political editor Jeff Buckles. Chicago and Illinois are heading into a pivotal midterm election with decisions that will shape everything from public safety and transit funding to taxes, schools, and the future of downtown. And WBBM News Radio will be everywhere the story unfolds. You'll hear directly from the candidates, the power brokers, and the people most affected, from the neighborhoods of Chicago to the suburbs and across the state. We go beyond

0: The headlines to break down what's really at stake and what it means for you.
1: J.B. Pritzker.
2: People ought to pay attention to who it is actually that's trying to lower costs for them.
1: Darren Bailey.
3: Illinois is less affordable because of J.B. Pritzker.
4: 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As the campaigns ramp up, WBBM reporters are on the ground at community meetings, union halls, and campaign stops across the region. We'll bring you the energy of this political season, the debates over crime and policing, the future of public transit, economic pressure on families, and the direction of leadership in Chicago.
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10: Traffic and weather together on the 8th. I'm Abby Ryan with a look at your overnight road work. 294 southbound Ogden to the Hinsdale Oasis, two left lanes scheduled to close. Northbound 294 Stevenson up to the Hinsdale Oasis, the two right lanes blocked until 5 a.m. Long-term road work, northbound a lane split from Roosevelt past I-290 or Eisenhower, three left, two right. Southbound lane split before I-290 to Cermak Toll, it's three left and one right. Route 53, long-term work, northbound right lane closed from Kirchhoff past Palatine, and that continues. Exit ramp to westbound Palatine closed until late summer. I-80 eastbound exit ramp to northbound Chicago Street closed till late October. WBBM AccuWeather forecast overnight. Cloudy skies, low 70 degrees. Later today, cloudy. Thunderstorms in the afternoon. Possible isolated tornado. High 79. You get traffic and weather together. 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
11: Iran's foreign minister says a plan with Oman to reroute ships in the Strait of Hormuz doesn't mean the strait will open, but that an open waterway will be open to the United States. AP correspondent Donna Warder reports.
12: Iran is signaling progress on a plan with Oman to establish new maritime rules through the Strait of Hormuz, which was considered an international waterway before the Iran war. Two people familiar with the talks say the temporary deal would have ships entering the strait near Iran and exiting near Oman. Ships would transit without paying fees or tolls during the interim period. Iranian Foreign Minister Abbas Araghchi says the established of new maritime routes does not mean the Strait of Hormuz will be opened. He says an agreement on the routes may be reached, but reopening the Strait of Hormuz depends on a separate set of conditions being met, and those conditions are being conveyed through intermediaries. Iran's Supreme National Security Council said on Saturday that the strait would not reopen until the U.S. corrects its behavior. I'm Donna Warder.
11: Two Illinois men are facing charges after a run-in with the law in Indiana.
13: Authorities say an Indiana State Trooper's vehicle at the intersection of 29th and Burr and Gary was nearly hit by a car, which made a U-turn and sped away. The driver headed onto the I-80 westbound exit ramp, going the wrong way on the interstate before making another U-turn to head in the right direction. They exited at Kennedy Avenue and struck a barrier, then stopped. Driver, 28-year-old Devin Jackson, and his passenger, 29-year-old Kimbrew Horton, tried running, but were taken into custody. Jackson now facing several charges, including driving while intoxicated. Andy Day, News Radio, 105.9 WBBM.
11: There's ongoing concern about the salmonella outbreak in more than two dozen states. The USDA now says meat products that contain recalled jalapenos were sold at Kroger, Walmart, Albertsons, and other grocery stores. ABC News medical contributor Dr. Alok Patel has this advice.
14: When in doubt, buy frozen vegetables or cook them to make sure that you are reducing your risk of getting this nasty stomach bug.
11: The warning comes on the heels of the lettuce recall linked to a parasitic stomach bug that's still being investigated. A woman and a five-month-old baby have died after a boat capsized in New York Harbor.
15: The operator of a speedboat that capsized in New York Harbor late Saturday night, killing a 27-year-old woman and an infant, is facing reckless endangerment charges. Police say 46-year-old Manuel Hernandez was running the 22-foot Bayliner when it flipped over near the Statue of Liberty. 12 people were rescued from the water. The Coast Guard says they were treated for minor injuries. Police divers had to pull out the woman and the five-month-old girl who could not be saved. Julie Walker, New York.
11: And a tacos and tequilas event in Colorado took a dangerous turn this weekend.
16: The Colorado Springs Fire Department says more than 70 people had to be treated for heat-related illnesses at a tacos and tequilas festival. 7 people even had to be hospitalized after experiencing symptoms of dehydration and intoxication. Colorado Springs has been under a heat advisory recently, with temperatures creeping into the 90s in recent days. The fire department reminding residents to stay hydrated, take breaks from the heat, and maybe go easy on the tequila shots. Mike Dubusky, ABC News.
11: And Elmhurst officials are considering a proposal to increase the speed limit on several streets in the southeast part of town.
17: It's not as if any Elmhurst street will turn into a Formula One track. The proposal, if approved, would only increase the speed limit on several streets from 20 to 25 miles an hour. A consultant is recommending increasing the limit on Webster Avenue and sections of May, South, and Villette streets. The recommendation, part of a traffic study of the neighborhood bound by St. Charles Road on the north, Interstate 290 on the east, the Canadian National Railroad tracks on the south, and York Street to the west. A speed limit increase was suggested a couple of years ago for another Elmhurst neighborhood. The residents, though, didn't like it, and they let the city council know it, but the council voted 7-6 to approve it. Jan Coleman, 105.9 WBBM.
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20: AccuWeather with a forecast for the rest of today. Drenching thunderstorms that can produce damaging winds and cause flash flooding.
21: When you're on the go, in the city, or just planning out your day, you need a weather forecast you can rely on. At WBBM News Radio, we understand how quickly things can change in Chicago. Bright and sunny one minute, storm clouds rolling in the next. That's why we bring you traffic and weather together on the 8s every 10 minutes, every day, no matter what. It's not just a forecast, it's a plan for your day.
22: Strong to severe thunderstorms moving through the area. Possibility of tornadoes as
23: rain
22: well.
23: And some thunder with some severe weather possible.
24: Stay weather aware. We are expecting thunderstorms to rapidly develop. These storms could be
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26: Know what to plan for the rest of the day, what you can and can't do.
27: 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Is it gonna rain? Is it gonna snow?
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21: 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And when it comes to traffic, we know every minute matters.
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31: A lot of traffic, especially coming into downtown. We'll start with the Eden, just getting to the junction. 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
0: In this city, the biggest stories don't always start with headlines. They start on blocks you know, with the people you might see in your neighborhood every day.
1: Jenny Hall is CEO of Beyond Hunger in Oak Park.
2: Beyond Hunger is a food pantry, but we also offer a drive-through, and we have a home delivery program that serves Austin and Oak Park, as well as nutrition education. We have dietitians on staff and benefits access, so helping people sign up for SNAP, RTA rides, and Medicaid.
3: And here we are on a Saturday, and you're very busy.
2: Very busy. We have seen record numbers. Last Saturday, we served 422 households, which is about 1,200 individuals, and it's the most we've ever served in our entire history. A real feeling of scarcity right now, and we're just trying to make sure we have enough so that we can serve the people that are coming.
0: That's what we call a WBBM News Radio difference maker. Stories of people stepping up and making a real impact. And in neighborhoods across Chicago, the places that bring us together have stories too. Made in Chicago is about the small businesses and the local dreams that shape the streets we live on, providing opportunities and helping our communities grow.
4: It's canning day at Aris Cider House, Brewery, and Restaurant in Old Irving Park.
5: We have a blush cider, which is our two different types of cherry cider.
4: Aris co-owner Michelle Foyk says everything from canning to keg filling to cider processing is done in-house. And after 3 years of work, Aris opened for business in 2018, becoming the first woman-owned brewery in Illinois. Foyk says they take a culinary approach to cider while still making them easy to drink.
5: One of the things that we like to do is show people that it's an introductory cider. We always want to be able to say, hey, you know those Granny Smith apples that you eat at home? Well, this actually tastes like a Granny Smith apple.
0: These are the voices behind the stories, not just what's happening, but who it's happening to. 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
6: Traffic and weather together on the 8th. I'm Lisa Costi with your overnight road work. On the Eisenhower, outbound canal to Ashland, the two left lanes closed until 5 a.m. Long-term work blocking the outbound ramp to the southbound tri-state until the end of this year. The outbound ramp to the northbound tri-state is also closed until December of 2027. The Stevenson outbound Kedzie to Pulaski, the two right lanes closed until 5 a.m. On I-55 in Will County, long-term work closing the southbound ramp to eastbound I-80 until the fall of this year. On 8094, the ramp to southbound Klein Avenue closed until mid-August. Long-term work blocking the eastbound exit ramp to northbound Ripley and the westbound exit ramp to southbound Ripley until early September. Get traffic and weather together on the 8th on News Radio 105.9 WBBM.
7: WBBM AccuWeather. Watch for a heavy thunderstorm or two around overnight, perhaps severe with downpours, damaging winds, even the risk for a tornado with a low of 71. And that risk generally continues into Monday with plenty of clouds around. Any storm in the area may still bring a downpour with strong winds and still the tornado risk, the high 84, with more showers and storms from Monday night, perhaps still gusty, low 69. I'm AccuWeather meteorologist LaTroy Thornton.
8: A total solar eclipse is coming up on Wednesday. The moon will cover the sun, turning day to night across a narrow slice of the globe. Parts of Alaska and the northeastern United States will see a partial eclipse. The timing of the eclipse is known down to the second and has been for decades. Astronomers can predict eclipses far into the future, but making such predictions isn't easy. It requires a detailed knowledge of the moon's orbit around Earth, Earth's orbit around the sun, and even the shapes of Earth and the moon. Just when the first prediction was made is unclear. There's no doubt that people have been predicting lunar eclipses for thousands of years, but they're easier to forecast. Earth's shadow is roughly 35 times wider than the moon's, so you don't need to be quite as precise to get it right. There are stories that the Chinese were predicting solar eclipses more than 4,000 years ago, but no confirmation. An eclipse in 585 BC that stopped a war supposedly was predicted by a Greek scientist, but many present-day scientists doubt that. The first confirmed prediction was made by Edmund Halley, using the laws of gravity recently devised by Isaac Newton. Halley forecast that an eclipse would cross England on May 3, 1715. And he was right. So the event is known as Halley's eclipse, honoring the prediction of an astronomical spectacle. Today's program was made possible by Mercer Caverns in Calaveras County in California's historic gold country. More information at mercercaverns.net. I'm Billy Henry.
9: A one-year-old boy is fighting for his life after being seriously burned in a house fire on the city's south side Saturday evening.
10: Chicago police and fire crews responded to a call around 6:30 p.m. of an accidental fire at a home near 68th and Merrill in Chicago's South Shore neighborhood. Firefighters quickly put out the flames. A one-year-old boy suffered burns to his body and was taken to Comer Children's Hospital. A 29-year-old man and a 26-year-old woman were also burned and taken to the hospital. No other injuries were reported. The Chicago Fire Department is investigating what caused the fire. Mallory Vorbroker, News Radio 105.9 WBBM.
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9: The Odyssey has become director Christopher Nolan's highest-grossing movie ever. Deadline reports that the current estimate for The Odyssey is $1.1 billion worldwide after 4 weekends at the box office. That tops Nolan's Dark Knight Rises in 2012. Another milestone for The Odyssey is that it's the second highest-grossing R-rated movie after Deadpool and Wolverine. And right now, it's time for sports. The Cubs wrapped up their series in Kansas City with another big offensive performance. Chicago scored 10 runs on 18 hits, giving Matthew Boyd plenty of support as the Cubs finished the road trip with a win over the Royals Sunday afternoon. 104-3, the score, had the final call from the Cubs series-ending victory.
14: Tyler Tolbert at the plate. Two down, last of the ninth. 10-2 Cubs. Assad delivers. Tolbert swings and hits one in the air to right. Conforto dropping back, and he makes the catch. Ball game. Cubs take another series, their eighth straight series on the road, as they crush Kansas City in the finale of this three-game set, 10-2.
9: Boyd turned in 7 strong innings, giving up 2 earned runs, with the only damage coming on a 2-run homer. In the fourth, the left-hander helped the Cubs cruise to a 10-2 win over the Royals. The Cubs will now head out to D.C. for a series with the Nationals starting Tuesday. And the White Sox had to wait out severe storms Sunday afternoon before getting back to action against Cleveland. The Guardians jumped ahead 2-1 in the first inning before the weather delayed, but the Sox came back. One play resumed, beating Cleveland 5-3. And the Bears had to move practice indoors at Halas Hall Sunday because of the weather. Injury news for Luther Burden came back, with the wide receiver set to miss some time after leaving practice Friday with a groin injury. And the Wyndham Championship came down to a battle, with Michael Brennan putting together a strong final round. Bo Hostler was right there in the mix after making an impressive past few days in North Carolina.
15: I'm WBBM News Radio political editor Jeff Buckles. The Chicago area is heading into one of the most important election years in recent memory, and WBBM News Radio will be all over the action. From the race for governor to pivotal contests for Congress, local offices, key referendums that will shape the future of our state, our newsroom will deliver comprehensive coverage every step of the way. You'll hear the voices of candidates and voters from every corner of our region and the state, from downtown Chicago to the suburbs, from Rockford to Carbondale. We will take you beyond campaign speeches to explain what's really at stake.
13: I'm morning news anchor Cisco Cotto. As candidates hit the campaign trail, WBBM reporters will be there inside union halls, school auditoriums, and debate stages. We'll bring you the energy of campaign season, the rallies, the policy debates, and the unexpected moments that define every election. We'll separate fact from fiction and help you understand how national issues are playing out right here at home.
16: This is news anchor Mai Martinez. 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
17: This is political analyst Mike Flannery. 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
20: Traffic and weather together on the 8th. I'm Abby Ryan with a look at your overnight road work. Stevenson outbound I-55 from Kedzie to Pulaski, up to two right lanes blocked until 5 a.m. Outbound Eisenhower I-290, Canal to Ashland, up to two left lanes blocked until 5 a.m. Both ways of the Kennedy, the exit ramp to the Ohio feeder ramp shut down until 5 a.m. Weekend long project, follow the detour. Bishop Ford, long-term work, outbound traffic down to two lanes, 130th through 159th until December. Exit ramp to eastbound Dalton closed until December. Long-term work blocks the inbound exit ramp to eastbound Sibley until late October. Northbound side of the Tri-State Tollway, Stevenson to the Hinsdale Oasis, two right blocked till 5. Southbound Ogden to the Hinsdale Oasis is the two left. WBBM AccuWeather forecast overnight. Cloudy, low 70. Later today, thunderstorms possible. Isolated tornado 2, high 79. You get traffic and weather together. 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
9: Football season is getting underway, and Chicago has a new team to root for this season.
22: We huddled up with Chicago State football coach Bobby Rome at the Bud Billiken Parade. 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
23: This is not your usual practice day. You're working hard under the heat, but not your usual day of practice.
24: No, for sure. Not our usual day of practice. We moved our practice back to 7 this evening.
23: Is this a lot of fun for you and the players?
24: Oh, definitely, man. They love getting out amongst the community. We got little footballs we're going to be throwing out to the kids, and we got our schedule we'll be handing out to the adults. So anytime our kids get a chance to get involved in the community, they love it. So this is fun for them. We kick off August 29th. We put toe to ball for the first time, SeatGeek Stadium, 12 p.m. against Roosevelt University. This is our first year. This is our inaugural football season. We're super excited about that.
22: The Chicago State Cougars are actually now the city's only Division I football team. The University of Chicago was once a college football powerhouse, but has not played Division I since 1939, and they're now Division III. Terry Keschner, News Radio 105.9 WBBM.
9: And Northern Indiana Transit officials are looking to the future and a possible Bears connection.
25: The Northern Indiana Commuter Transportation District is keeping an eye on the Chicago Bears and the team's decision whether to make Hammond its new home. If it does, the agency's 20-year strategic plan would be adjusted to include exploring a new South Shoreline station to the stadium. An official with the agency says there's been no commitment to any new station in Hammond, just the possibility of eventually exploring a new station. The Bears are still evaluating staying in Illinois or jumping across the state line. The bulk of the transit agency's planning, though, involves investing in maintaining service standards and reliability on the existing South Shore line and making major improvements to it to provide faster trips. Bernie Tafoya, News Radio, 105.9 WBBM.
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2: 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Whole Foods is still pricier than conventional grocers, but the difference has narrowed.
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29: I'm WBBM News Radio political editor Jeff Buckles. Chicago and Illinois are heading into a pivotal midterm election with decisions that will shape everything from public safety and transit funding to taxes, schools, and the future of downtown. And WBBM News Radio will be everywhere the story unfolds. You'll hear directly from the candidates, the power brokers, and the people most affected, from the neighborhoods of Chicago to the suburbs and across the state. We go beyond the headlines to break down what's really at stake and what it means for you.
30: J.B. Pritzker.
31: People ought to pay attention to who it is actually that's trying to lower costs for them.
30: Darren Bailey.
32: Illinois is less affordable because of J.B. Pritzker.
33: 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As the campaigns ramp up, WBBM reporters are on the ground at community meetings, union halls, and campaign stops across the region. We'll bring you the energy of this political season, the debates over crime and policing, the future of public transit, economic pressure on families, and the direction of leadership in Chicago.
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10: AccuWeather forecast for the rest of today. Drenching thunderstorms that can produce damaging winds and cause flash flooding.
11: When you're on the go, in the city, or just planning out your day, you need a weather forecast you can rely on. At WBBM News Radio, we understand how quickly things can change in Chicago. Bright and sunny one minute, storm clouds rolling in the next. That's why we bring you traffic and weather together on the 8s every 10 minutes, every day, no matter what. It's not just a forecast, it's a plan for your day.
12: Strong to severe thunderstorms moving through the area, possibility of tornadoes as
13: rain
12: well.
13: And some thunder with some severe weather possible.
14: Stay weather aware. We are expecting thunderstorms to rapidly develop. These storms could be
15: informed of potential weather that's coming.
16: Know what to plan for the rest of the day, what you can and can't do.
17: 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Is it gonna rain? Is it gonna snow?
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21: 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We'll start with the Eden, just getting to the junction. You're at 50 minutes.
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8: 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Traffic and weather together on the 8s. 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
9: Traffic and weather together on the 8th. I'm Lisa Costi with your overnight road work. On I-55 in Will County, long-term work closing the southbound ramp to eastbound I-80 until the fall of 2026. On the Stevenson, outbound Kedzie to Pulaski, the two right lanes closed until 5 a.m. On the Eisenhower, outbound Canal to Ashland, the two left lanes closed till 5 a.m. And long-term work blocking the outbound ramp to the southbound tri-state until the end of 2026. The outbound ramp to the northbound tri-state is also closed until December of 2027. On 8094, the ramps to southbound Klein Avenue close until mid-August. Long-term work blocking the eastbound exit ramp to northbound Ripley and the westbound exit ramp to southbound Ripley until early September. Your AccuWeather forecast, drenching thunderstorm, humid and a low of 70. Later today, showers and a heavy thunderstorm in the afternoon and a high of 83. Get traffic and weather together on the 8th on News Radio 105.9 WBBM.
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0: from ABC News. I'm Sherry Preston. Another week begins without any breakthroughs in the war with Iran. However, Iran did say it's close to a deal with Oman that would reopen temporary passage through part of the Strait of Hormuz.
1: Iranians have also reiterated six uncompromising demands for the U.S. that include lifting its naval blockade on Iranian ships and ports and calling on the U.S. and its allies to halt any attacks on Iranian proxies across the region. Iran says the strait will not reopen unless the U.S., quote, corrects its behavior. Marcus Moore, ABC News, London.
0: Western wildfires still burning across the Pacific Northwest and growing in other parts of the country as well. ABC meteorologist Leslie Lopez.
2: That fire weather threat is moving into Oregon, Washington, Idaho, getting into Wyoming, but also now parts of Texas and Oklahoma. That is heat that is moving in, really producing a lot of dry weather and some wind. And heat over into Denver could mean record-breaking temperatures on Tuesday. 98 degrees expected there. The desert southwest doesn't improve much this week.
0: Places like Las Vegas and Phoenix still facing potentially life-threatening heat. 63-year-old Dwayne Davis, who wrote in his memoir about his role in the 1996 killing of rapper Tupac Shakur, goes on trial today for that murder.
3: This trial has been 30 years now in the making, and for all that time, the murder of Tupac Shakur was one of the biggest unsolved cases of our time. The years turned to decades. The mystery really echoed across generations of this rap icon who was taken out on near the Vegas Strip in a fatal drive-by shooting. And to many on the outside, at least, it seemed like a pretty cold case and a case that was going to stay cold.
0: ABC Sasha Pesnik. As the war drags on, a Ukrainian drone attack on an eastern Russian city overnight has been blamed for at least a dozen Russian deaths. Tens of thousands of people in Puerto Rico remain without access to water. The U.S. territory has been in a drought for months now, and there are pleas for a federal disaster declaration. You're listening to ABC News.
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10: It's 5:03. You're up dark and early on Monday morning. So good to have you joining us. I'm Cisco Cotto. We'll have clouds throughout the day, lots of humidity, and a chance for some rain, especially this afternoon, as we head to a high of 84 degrees. Right now we're at 73 at O'Hare. It's 74 downtown. Things will stay warm the next few days, but by Thursday and Friday, we should dip back down into the 70s. We'll give you more details in your five-day forecast coming up from AccuWeather at 5:15. Our top local story on WBBM, a fight over video gambling in Chicago is now affecting more than construction at the new Bally's Casino. WBBM's Sarah Herrera explains.
11: Bally's is reportedly planning to withhold its annual $4 million payment to Chicago next month until the dispute is resolved. The company argues the city's decision to allow video gaming terminals elsewhere in Chicago violates its agreement with City Hall. Bally's has also paused work on the planned hotel, event center, and several restaurants, affecting about 1,500 union workers. Construction on the casino itself continues, with an opening expected early next year. Sarah Herrera, News Radio 105.9 WBBM.
10: Election Day is November 3rd. Poll workers are already being asked to get to work.
12: Tomorrow is National Poll Worker Recruitment Day. Kane County Clerk John Cunningham is hosting an open house and inviting the community to tour the office, and is asking Kane County residents to apply to serve as an election judge for this November 3rd general election and for future elections. The November 3rd election is a holiday in Illinois, providing additional opportunities for residents who have the day off from work or school to participate as election judges. Judges receive $250 for working election day. Poll workers in Cook County are paid $250 to $400, depending on the position they work on election day. Terry Keschner, News Radio 105.9 WBBM.
10: Police are investigating a deadly crash. It happened yesterday in Lyle.
5: Authorities say it happened in the 900 block of Maple Avenue around 3 a.m. A Ford F-150 driven by a 33-year-old man left the roadway, struck several mailboxes, then hit a tree. Ben was trapped in his vehicle and had to be extricated by fire crews. He was taken to a hospital and pronounced dead. His name has not yet been released. Andy Dane, News Radio, 105.9 WBBM.
10: A picnic aimed at stopping violence and welcoming kids back to school. It happened over the weekend on the South Side.
13: For 30 years now, the Washington Heights community has celebrated back to school for students with a picnic at Brainerd Park. Ken Lewis, a program director for outreach and violence reduction with the group Youth Advocate Programs, the event's current sponsor, says the picnic is about building connections and stopping violence before it starts.
14: When you provide resources to the community, most of the people who are entrenched in violence feel like they have no other way. But if we can show them another way, they will accept it, and most of the time they will embrace it.
13: He says what started as a casual picnic has become a neighborhood tradition.
14: We have food, bouncy houses, we're giving away backpacks and school supplies.
13: Lewis says it's about bringing people together in a safe space to celebrate a new school year. Mallory Vorbroker, News Radio 105.9 WBBM.
10: Two teenagers were shot in an alley in Washington Park yesterday afternoon. Police say the teens were in the 5900 block of South Michigan around 1:30 when they were hit by what may have been stray bullets. One teen was shot in the hand, the other was shot in the leg. Both injuries are not life-threatening. Police are looking for the shooter. Few details have been released, but a man is dead after being shot in the head on the 1300 block of West 73rd Place. This is around 4:30 yesterday afternoon. His identity has not been released, and police have not announced any arrests. A mural that's about 100 feet wide and 25 feet tall now adorns the outer wall of the Hyde Park Center on the 5000 block of South Cornell. Acclaimed mural artist Dorian Sylvan was the lead artist on the mural project.
15: You see things such as the monarch butterfly represented. You see the dandelions, the snail. These are all symbols that are often represent migration and the idea of community solidarity.
10: The mural was officially unveiled yesterday afternoon. It was painted by a dozen artists ages 18 to 24. They all participated in the Chicago Housing Authority's Summer Youth Arts Program. It's 5:08, traffic and weather together on the 8s. We say good morning to Bo Duran.
16: Well, good morning, Cisco. Starting with a crash on the outbound side of the Kennedy Expressway. We have fire crews, state police, IDOT, all with this multi-vehicle crash. Outbound on the Kennedy at Lake Street. Sounds like the three right lanes are blocked. That's why traffic is heavy from Monroe on the outbound trip on the Kennedy. It's a 14-minute drive out to Montrose. We're calling it 20 all the way out to O'Hare so far this morning. The inbound side of the Kennedy, though, checking in okay. Just a 15-minute drive from O'Hare. Just 9 minutes in from the junction, both in the local and the express lanes. All is clear as you pass the wind truss mural near North Avenue. And good news on the inbound side of the Kennedy, the exit ramp to Lawrence partially back open. The right lane now back open on that exit ramp to Lawrence after the barrier wall collapsed a couple weeks ago now, but they have traffic is able to get through in at least one lane on the inbound Kennedy ramp to Lawrence. Good news there. The Edens, no problems in or outbound for now. On the Eisenhower, on the in and outbound trips, everything is checking in at the speed limit so far on this early Monday morning. But on the inbound side of 290, this is going to be in Addison, right near Addison Road. That's a couple miles before Route 83. Report of an injury crash. State police are on their way. Stevenson, no major delays in or out between 355 and DuSable Lakeshore Drive with the Dan Ryan along with I-57 and the Bishop Ford. All delay-free at the moment. DuSable Lakeshore Drive checking in problem-free both north and southbound along the lakefront, though we do still have some ponding, especially in the left lane both directions after all the rain overnight. Beware of that on the drive. On the tri-state, Jane Addams, Reagan, and Veterans Tollways, no major issues with Route 53 in the northwest suburbs. Delay-free today. I-80 is all clear in Joliet and no major problems in or out of northwest Indiana so far this morning. From the Metro Traffic Center, next report's at 5:18. 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
10: We will have clouds all day long, a humid and wet day. as there's a good chance of some rain showers later on in the afternoon, toward the afternoon, maybe even a thunderstorm or two. High today of 84 degrees. We'll stay in the 80s tomorrow and Wednesday. And then a little relief temperature-wise. Come Thursday and Friday, we will dip back down in the 70s. But it should be pretty humid throughout the week. We'll give you more details in your five-day forecast coming up from AccuWeather, just 5 minutes away at 5:15. Right now, we're at 73 at O'Hare, 71 in Kenosha, downtown along Chicago's lakefront, 74 degrees as we head to a high with some rain this afternoon of 84 degrees. Just ahead, maybe a win in the battle against pancreatic cancer. That and more news coming up next. It's 5:10.
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2: That is the Foo Fighters. 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Kuma's Corner posted about their visit to the flagship Avondale location on socials with a picture and a caption that read, "Two guys walk into a bar in Chicago." Kuma's is known for its award-winning bar and heavy metal-themed menu items. We have AccuWeather's five-day forecast coming up next, along with the latest in sports.
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2: 5:15, your AccuWeather 5-day forecast, sponsored by Four Seasons Heating, Air Conditioning, Plumbing, Sewer, and Electric. We say good morning to meteorologist Joe Lundberg.
11: And good morning, Cisco. All is quiet right now across the area. We'll see clouds and limited sun today. It'll be warm and humid. There could be a couple of thunderstorms, though, this afternoon and into tonight. And once again, there's a risk for flooding, downpours, and damaging wind gusts, and even a threat for a tornado. The high 84. And warm and sticky late tonight at 71. Tomorrow, clouds, breaks of sun. It'll be humid. A couple more thunderstorms. Again, a risk of flooding, downpours, and damaging winds. The high tomorrow, 81. For Wednesday, times of sun and clouds, a warm, humid day. Only a slight chance of a thunderstorm with a high of 85. Thursday, lots of clouds. It'll be humid with a shower and thunderstorm. More likely, the high 78. Clouds and some sun on Friday with a high 79. Right now, 73 degrees at O'Hare, 74 at Midway, and at the Lakefront, 70 at Lake in the Hills. The relative humidity, 84%. The wind west-southwest at 7. And the barometer, 29.88 inches and steady. We're headed up to a high of 84 today. I'm AccuWeather meteorologist Joe Lundberg.
2: We get a check of the roads in about 90 seconds. It's 5:16. 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

0: all, did it rain by you? It poured for about 2 hours, 23 minutes, the length of a rain delay in the White Sox-Guardians game, until the home team came back out and laid it on thick with a 4-run with 2 outs, bottom of the third, taking the lead for good on Colson Montgomery's 3-run homer. The mid-game explosion lands the Sox on top of the Guards, 5-3. Randall Grichuk had tied it with a double. Munetaka Murakami adding an RBI double. The winner in his big league debut for the Sox, Hagen Smith, 2 innings of shutout ball. He worked around 4 walks, and Trevor Richards allows a 9th inning sac fly before a game-ending fly out. Richards' first career save. 6 relievers follow Davis Martin, who was out after the long 2-hour, 23-minute rain delay. The White Sox win it, and they'll take a day off before hosting the Reds tomorrow. Start of a 3-game series, Sean Burke on the mound. The first place Sox, 3.5 games up on the Tigers, who beat San Francisco in 10 innings, 3-1, and a How You Lee go-ahead single. Kenley Jansen, the winner, 3.5 games back are the Tigers. Minnesota lost 2 out of 3 to the Brewers, and they're 4 games back with the Guardians. Now the Cubs lay it on thick in Kansas City, 10-2, taking 2 out of 3. Miguel Amaya, 3-run homer. Ian Happ, 2-run shot for winner Matt Boyd, who goes 7 innings. Now the Sox are off in at Washington tomorrow. The Brewers beat the Twins 4-3 in 10 innings. Jake Bauer's single. So the Cubs still a mile back, 5.5 in the division race. Light practice for the Bears today at Stevenson High School. They're calling it the varsity practice, a pep rally style atmosphere. 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
1: 518 traffic and weather together on the 8s. 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Here's Bo Durant.
2: A crash getting cleaned up on the outbound side of the Kennedy Expressway. It was right at Lake Street where we had this multi-vehicle crash. It had a couple of lanes blocked. Looks like everything is opening up now on the outbound side of the Kennedy, but we're still looking at a pretty heavy travel time. 15 minutes out to Montrose and 21 on the drive all the way out to O'Hare. The inbound side of the Kennedy Expressway. No major delays so far this morning. The inbound side of the Dan Ryan seeing heavy traffic now because of that crash on the outbound Kennedy. The inbound Ryan on the brakes from Roosevelt up to the Jane Byrne interchange. So it's 16 minutes from 95th into downtown, but the outbound side of the Dan Ryan's fine for now. No major delays on the Eden Center outbound at the moment between Lake Hook and the Kennedy Junction. Everything is A-OK. On the Kennedy, as we mentioned, on the inbound side, no major delays. The outbound side of the Kennedy, at with that crash being cleaned up at Lake Street, we're checking in at a 15-minute pace to Montrose and 21 all the way out to O'Hare. The Eisenhower on the inbound side, it's going to be a little bit before Route 83, about a mile before Route 83. We had an earlier crash. Looks like it's over on the shoulder now. Further in from Mannheim into downtown, no issues. The outbound side of the Eisenhower is fine. The Stevenson, no major delays. On I-57 and the Bishop Ford, we're checking in delay-free so far this morning, too. At DuSable, Lakeshore Drive, all clear north and southbound. The Tri-State, Jane Addams, Reagan, and Veterans Tollways, all at the speed limit. No worries on Route 53 in the northwest suburbs or at 80 in the southwest burbs. In and out of northwest Indiana, 8094 along with I-65 and the Indiana Toll Road are all delay-free. 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Next traffic at 528. 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
1: We have some clouds in Chicagoland already, and they'll be here throughout the day as we have a chance for some pretty rough thunderstorms later this afternoon. High of 84 degrees. We'll be in the 80s the next few days, and then by Thursday and Friday, we'll dip back down into the 70s. But the humidity is here all week long. Right now, 73 at O'Hare, 71 in Crown Point. Downtown along Chicago's lakefront, 74 degrees as we head to a high with some afternoon rain of 84 degrees. It's 520. Our top story this hour, one person is dead after a fire at a North Suburban Lake Forest home. We'll have much more on this story coming up at 6:31. Chicago is celebrating a native musical genre with a festival later this month.
3: The city's Department of Cultural Affairs and Special Events has announced the dates of this year's Chicago House Music Festival and Conference. It'll take place August 27th through August 30th. The event honors the Chicago-created music's enduring impact through free performances, dance, education, and community programming across iconic venues. House music began in Chicago in the late 70s. When DJs like Frankie Knuckles mixed disco, R&B, gospel, and European music at dance clubs like the Old Warehouse on Jefferson, it invited young people to dance after disco ran its course in the early 80s. Rob Hart, News Radio 105.9 WBBM.
1: A suburban staple known for its burgers and onion loaf is closing one of its locations.
4: Hackney's on Lake has been in business since 1955, serving up their signature Hackney burgers. Now, after more than 70 years in business, the owners say they will be closing their Lake Avenue location for good. That is bad news for fans of the Legacy restaurant, but the Harms Road location will remain open just a mile and a half away. The owners say renovations at Harms Road are nearly complete. John Welty, News Radio 105.9 WBBM.
1: 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Bloomberg Business News in just 90 seconds. It's 5:22.
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1: 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We say good morning to Gina Cervetti.
11: Cisco, good morning. Stock futures mostly higher on this Monday from the CME in Chicago. S&P futures up 11, NASDAQ futures up 110, Dow futures down 8. NYMEX crude is up about a half of a percent at $78.56 a barrel. A deal to reopen the Strait of Hormuz remains elusive. At the Chicago Board of Trade, corn up 1.75, wheat up 9, soybeans up 7. A soft July jobs report is easing expectations for a Fed interest rate hike. And last Friday, traders drove the S&P 500 to a new record high. And that capped Wall Street's best week since April. The Wintrust WBBM Chicago Index from Bloomberg rose 0.8%. On Friday. This week, we're watching for a number of important economic updates. We'll get a look at consumer prices, existing home sales, retail sales, and on Friday, consumer sentiment from the University of Michigan. With business at 23 and 53 and in the noon business hour, live from Bloomberg, Gina Cervetti, News Radio 105.9 WBBM.
1: Traffic and weather together on the 8th, just ahead. Delays building after a crash on the Kennedy.
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1: 528 traffic and weather together on the 8s. Here's Bo Durant.
2: Got some lingering delays on the outbound side of the Kennedy Expressway because of an earlier crash. That earlier multi-vehicle crash at Lake Street is now clear, but we're still seeing some heavy traffic as you make your way out of downtown. From the Burn Interchange, it's a 13-minute drive out to Montrose, 19 on the drive all the way out to 190 this morning. Once you get to westbound 190, the O'Hare Extension, traffic is heavy off and on from Cumberland over to Mannheim. All that merging traffic coming off the tollways, contributing to about a 5-minute delay through Rosemont for your Monday morning flight at O'Hare. The inbound side of the Kennedy, no delays so far this morning. All clear on the Edens for now in and outbound, and on the Eisenhower, no major delays for now. Between the Jane Addams Tollway and the Burn Interchange, you're checking in fine. Stevenson on the inbound side, a little bit of slowing now from Cicero Avenue to Kedzie, planning 28 minutes from 355, 20 from the Tri-State Inn. The outbound Stevenson's all good. On the Dan Ryan on the inbound side, we have some pretty heavy traffic as you make your way now from the Stevenson into the Burn Interchange. That's because of the lingering delay from that outbound Kennedy crash. And the travel time is 18 minutes from 95th Street into downtown. In the local lanes, the express lanes have an additional spot of slowing, the normal one, from 35th to the Chinatown feeder, with everyone waiting until the last second to merge. So if you're in the inbound side of the Dan Ryan in the local lanes, it's where you want to be passing Sox Park. The express lanes are a couple minutes slower. The outbound Dan Ryan's okay, though. I-57, no major delays. The Bishop Ford inbound, you got some slowing off and on from 111th to the Dan Ryan. 60 minutes from 80-94 to the merge. No major delays on DuSable Lakeshore Drive for now. The Tri-State Tollway, along with the Jane Addams, Reagan, and Veterans Tollways are all A-okay. Route 53 in the northwest suburbs, I-80 in the southwest suburbs, and the roads in and out of northwest Indiana, all checking in delay-free so far on this early Monday morning. From the Metro Traffic Center, next reports at 538, News Radio 105.9 WBBM.
1: We have some clouds in Chicagoland. We'll get more, though, throughout the day as we head to a really humid high of 84 degrees. And late this afternoon, some thunderstorms moving into the area. We'll hang in the 80s the next few days before dipping down into the 70s Thursday and Friday. But the humidity is going to be here all day long, all week long. Right now, 73 at O'Hare. It is 72 in Elgin. Downtown along the lakefront, 74 degrees.
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1: 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I'm Cisco Cotto. 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
23: This is Sarah Herrera. Flames trapped two people inside a North Shore home, forcing one to escape through an upstairs window.
1: There were a number of violent crimes in Chicago over the weekend. The Strait of Hormuz remains a key component in ongoing negotiations between the U.S. and Iran. Plus, a boat accident in New York leaves a mother and her 5-month-old baby dead. WBBM Business, we have the S&P futures up 9 points, NASDAQ futures up 101 points. We have clouds in Chicagoland. It'll get cloudier this afternoon with a chance for some thunderstorms. Humid and a high of 84 degrees. We're at 73 right now at O'Hare. It is 74 downtown at 531. Two people were trapped inside a burning North Shore home late Saturday evening. Unfortunately, only one made it out alive. WBBM's Sarah Herrera reports.
23: The fire started shortly after midnight at a Lake Forest home along Griffith near Woodland Road. The fire department reports that one person escaped by jumping from a second-story window and was found outside by firefighters and is expected to survive. A second person was found dead inside the home as crews searched the building. The cause of the fire remains under investigation. Sarah Herrera, News Radio 105.9 WBBM.
1: There were numerous violent incidents across Chicago over the weekend.
0: Chicago police responded to the 4800 block of North Avers, where a woman was discovered unresponsive inside a home. She had been stabbed in the neck. She was pronounced dead at the scene. That was about 1:45 Sunday morning. A short time later, officers responded to a call of a person who had been shot on the 300 block of South Kilpatrick. The victim was a 32-year-old man. He died. And a 29-year-old man was shot and killed outside a vehicle on the 2800 block of South Kedzie about 2:30 Sunday morning. Chicago police are investigating all three of these killings. Terry Keschner, News Radio 105.9 WBBM.
1: The U.S. and Iran have different interpretations of the negotiating process.
3: The Strait of Hormuz remains a key flashpoint. Former Secretary of Defense Mark Esper calling Iran's criteria for reopening the strait.
4: While that agreement sits on a precipice, they've put forward demands of the United States, which frankly are ridiculous and should be rejected out of hand.
3: Iranian officials say they're close to a deal with Oman that would secure temporary navigation through part of the strait, but any broader agreement is contingent on the U.S. Marcus Moore, ABC News, London.
1: There are new developments in the Russian-waged war against Ukraine. ABC's Marcus Moore.
5: The Russian state news agency TASS is reporting that President Trump's son-in-law Jared Kushner and envoy Steve Witkoff may visit Moscow soon, and it comes as both sides appear to be intensifying their missile and drone attacks on each other. Ukraine managing to hit energy facilities and warehouses deep inside Russia. One target is Amazon's Russian equivalent Wildberries, and Russia suffering heavy losses on the battlefield as well. There is word from Ukraine's President Zelensky that he believes another 50,000 North Korean troops may soon be deployed to fight alongside Russia in Ukraine.
1: Russia and Ukraine continue to exchange overnight strikes with casualties on both sides. A suspected Irish crime boss lands in Dublin after being extradited from Dubai.
24: That's the sound of an Irish Air Corps plane carrying 49-year-old Daniel Kinahan landing at an airport on the outskirts of Dublin Sunday evening after Dubai courts refused to block his extradition. He was arrested there in April. Authorities accuse him of being the leader of an Irish organized crime gang running an international drug smuggling and money laundering empire with tentacles stretching far and wide. The U.S. had been offering up to $5 million for his capture. The Department of State accuses Kinahan and his brother of taking over the illegal operation from their father, who they say started it in the 90s. Daniel Kinahan has denied being an organized crime boss. I'm Julie Walker.
1: A deadly boat incident in New York Harbor killed a five-month-old baby and her mother. 12 other passengers survived, but the boat captain is facing charges. ABC's Morgan Norwood.
25: Tonight, the boat's operator, 46-year-old Manuel Hernandez, arrested, facing 13 counts of reckless endangerment. The Coast Guard now digging into whether this was an illegal charter operation and if Hernandez was carrying passengers for hire without the required credentials, safety equipment, and inspection.
1: Divers with the New York Police Department and first responders with the fire department responded to the call around 10:30 Saturday night. The boat capsized near the Statue of Liberty. We have the latest traffic and weather together on the 8s coming up next. Things already really busy around the big airport.
26: 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Another checkered flag for the books. 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
4: 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In Morton Grove, the Casey's on Waukegan selling gas for $4.05 a gallon. In Oak Park, the Shell on Lake selling gas for $4.09 a gallon. 5:38, traffic and weather together on the 8th. A lot of people trying to get out of town or maybe just arriving. Here's Bo Durant.
5: It's on the outbound side of the 190 heading to O'Hare. So, yeah, people are trying to get out of Chicago this morning. Monday morning flight traffic delay is really packed in. On this westbound side of 190 from Cumberland over to Mannheim, give yourself about an extra 10 minutes to get through Rosemont this morning. With all the traffic, merging traffic coming in off the tollway system at Mannheim, creating that choke point and that delay on the westbound side of 190, pretty substantial off the outbound side of the Kennedy. That outbound side of the Kennedy getting out to that point, you got some slowing from the Ohio feeder out to Division. It's all because of crews over on the right shoulder. They are cleaning up an earlier three-vehicle crash. And that's where we're looking at 12 minutes out to Montrose, 18 on the drive out to 190. The inbound side of the Kennedy Expressway, no major delays so far. The Eden's all good in an outbound for now. Between Lake Hook and the Junction, you're all clear. The Eisenhower in and outbound trips are all okay for now. Between the Jane Addams and the Burn Interchange, no major issues. Your Stevenson inbound travel time now 32 minutes from 355, 24 in from the Tri-State. Slow go from Central to Kedzie this morning. The outbound side of the Stevenson's okay. On the Dan Ryan on the inbound side, got a little bit of slow spots here and there from 95th Street to 71st. And then you're seeing brake lights again from Pershing up to the Chinatown feeder. Everyone's going to be at this same 18-minute travel time from 95th Street into downtown. The outbound Dan Ryan fine for now. No delays on I-57 at the moment. The Bishop Ford inbound just slow from 111th to the Dan Ryan. That's a 17-minute drive from 894 in. DuSable Lakeshore Drive all clear north and southbound with the Tri-State Tollway along with the Jane Addams, Reagan, and Veterans Tollways all clear. We're on 53 in the northwest suburbs, I-80 and Joliet, and the roads in and out of northwest Indiana checking in delay-free this morning. But it sounds like we have a closure in McHenry County this morning. This is near Ringwood. Barnard Mill Road shut down between Ridgeway and Inman's Way. This is all because of downed power lines after a crash. ComEd crews are on scene, but it sounds like for the next couple of hours, you need to use McCollum Lake Road to avoid that closure near Ringwood, between Ringwood and Wonder Lake. Next, traffic from the Metro Traffic Center is at 548, News Radio 105.9.
6: WBBM AccuWeather today will be warm and humid with clouds and limited sun. A couple of thunderstorms are likely this afternoon, especially later this afternoon into tonight. They can produce flooding, downpours, and damaging wind gusts. There is a risk for tornadoes as well, the high 84. Some clouds, warm and sticky late tonight, though 71. A lot more clouds and sun tomorrow. A couple more thunderstorms again. There could be some flooding, downpours, and damaging winds, the high 81. Some sunshine Wednesday, high 85. 76 at this hour in Joliet, 73 at O'Hare, 74 Midway, and at the lakefront, we're looking at a high today of 84. I'm AccuWeather meteorologist Joe Lundberg.
4: At 5:40, Illinois Comptroller Susana Mendoza is looking into a second facility after nearly five dozen decomposing bodies were discovered at a Southeast Side funeral home last week.
7: The Illinois State Comptroller's Office is investigating crematory operations at Bohemian National Cemetery on Pulaski Road near Foster in Chicago's North Park neighborhood. The Comptroller's Office says it was alerted to possible violations at the cemetery last month. Investigators visited the facility on July 22nd and found multiple equipment issues along with bodies improperly stored while awaiting cremation. The cemetery was directed to stop accepting new bodies. According to a statement, the cemetery cooperated with investigators and has since returned the remains of more than 30 individuals to their families. The investigation remains ongoing and potential disciplinary action is now being considered. Mallory Vorbroker, News Radio 105.9 WBBM.
4: The man charged in rap icon Tupac Shakur's 1996 killing in Las Vegas is going to trial. 63-year-old Dwayne Davis is facing one charge of murder with a deadly weapon with intent to promote, further, or assist a criminal gang. It's all in Shakur's death. Jury selection set for today. ABC's Sasha Pesnik.
8: Dwayne Davis, he goes by Keefe D., was charged with Shakur's murder. He's a self-confessed longtime leader of the Southside Crips gang in

0: Compton, who has since retired to the Vegas suburbs. Prosecutors say Davis was the shot caller and orchestrated Shakur's drive-by fatal shooting near the Vegas Strip in 1996 in what they describe as this escalating gang rivalry that came to a deadly head that night in Vegas.
1: The jury selection is expected to take a few days. 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
1: The annual Bud Billiken Parade was Saturday on the South Side. 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Ariana Grande's new album doing really well. Petal debuted at number one on the Billboard 200 with 295,000 units sold. That's her biggest sales week this decade. It's the singer's seventh number one album, tying her with Janet Jackson and Lady Gaga for fifth place for a female artist. Only Barbara Streisand, Taylor Swift, and Beyonce have had more number one albums. Traffic and weather together on the 8s coming up next. Things are really busy around O'Hare early this morning. 5:46, now sports. Here's Josh Liss.
13: Good morning. Double-digit runs get it done for the Cubs, claiming 2 out of 3 in Kansas City. 10-2 the final. They're 7-2 in August. Miguel Amaya and Ian Happ with big home runs. Matthew Boyd, the winner, still hasn't lost since opening.

0: day. 7 innings, a 2-run ball. Ryan Zephyrjohn and Javier Assad land the plane for the Cubs, who are off and at Washington tomorrow to start a 3-game series. Shota Imanaga will pitch. The Cubs finish that 3-game trip in Washington, then come home for 6 games against the Cardinals and White Sox starting Friday. First things first, though, to D.C. tomorrow. The White Sox take advantage of Cleveland, 5-3 winners and 2 out of 3 since their 4-game losing streak. Colson Montgomery with a tie-breaking 3-run homer in the third with a couple of outs after Randall Grichuk had tied it with a 2-out double. The winner, Hagen Smith, in his big league debut after a rain delay of over 2 hours 23 minutes. He goes 2 innings, a shutout ball, and works around 4 walks, Smith. Trevor Richards' first career save. The White Sox getting it done, host the Reds tomorrow. Bears training camp hosts a varsity practice today at Stevenson High, a light walkthrough style workout in front of fans. Veteran safety Xavier Woods made his Bears practice debut yesterday and an immediate impact, intercepting Caleb Williams and delivering a heavy hit in coverage to Colston Loveland. Xavier Woods. The Fire beat Santos Laguna 3-1 to make it 6 points, 2-0 in 2 matches so far in soccer's Leagues Cup, a tournament between MLS teams and Mexican League teams. Josh Liss, News Radio 105.9 WBBM.
1: 5:48, traffic and weather together on the 8th, sponsored by Grand Appliance. Here's Bo Durant.
2: Got some packed in traffic heading to O'Hare this morning. The westbound side of 190, the O'Hare extension, pretty heavy from Cumberland all the way over to Mannheim. This is all because of all the merging traffic that comes in off the tollways right at that choke point, contributing to this 3-mile backup through Rosemont. Give yourself an extra 10 minutes to work through the delay as you head out to the big airport for your Monday morning flight. The outbound side of the Kennedy getting out to that point, slow spots are from Central to Sayre, so plan on 18 minutes from downtown out to 190. The inbound side of the Kennedy, so far so good, both in the local and the express lanes all clear. On the Edens, both in and outbound, no major delays. On the Eisenhower on the inbound side, no major problems either. The outbound side of the Ike, you're fine until you get right around the Tri-State Tollway, a little bit slow from the Tri-State out towards the ramp to eastbound Lake Street, so plan on 34 minutes out to the Jane Addams Tollway. On the Stevenson inbound, we have some slowing from Central to Kedzie, 32 minutes from 355, 24 in from the Tri-State. The Stevenson outbound is all good. On the Dan Ryan on the inbound side, we got some slowing from 79th to 71st, then slow from Pershing to 18th in the local lanes. It's an 18-minute trip from 95th to downtown. In those locals, stay in them because the express lanes are 3 minutes slower, really packed, from 43rd to the Chinatown feeder as you pass Sox Park. The outbound Dan Ryan, no issues. I-57, so far so good for now. The Bishop Ford, no major delays in or outbound at the moment. DuSable Lakeshore Drive checking at the speed limit north and southbound. The Tri-State, Jane Addams, Reagan, and Veterans Tollways are all good, with Route 53 in the northwest suburbs, I-80 in the southwest suburbs, and the roads in and out of northwest Indiana checking in at posted speeds so far this morning. 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
1: We have a little bit of sunshine here and there, but for the most part, clouds. And later this afternoon, some thunderstorms moving in on yet another humid day. High of 84 degrees. We're at 73 right now at O'Hare, 74 downtown at 5:50.
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1: Illinois is in the midst of a 10-day-long sales tax holiday. You can buy some clothes and school-related items and pay a reduced sales tax. Rob Carr, president and CEO of the Illinois Retail Merchants Association, says the holiday will hopefully draw people over the state lines.
4: With 2/3 of Illinois' population living within a border and bordering 7 states, we would encourage all our bordering state families to come to Illinois to do their shopping as well, because the relief benefits them as well should they choose to shop here. It's not just a win for retailers selling clothes and footwear and back-to-school supplies, but it becomes a win as well for restaurants, hotels, and many others, as families look to reinvest the funds they save on back-to-school funding.
1: The sales tax through the holiday for the state side is reduced 5 percentage points, 6.25% to 1.25%. It lasts until August 16th. California is offering a new tax incentive for electric vehicle purchases. Governor Gavin Newsom announced drivers can now get thousands of dollars off when they buy a new EV for the first time. The break applies to some companies and new cars under $50,000 and used cars under $25,000. ABC's Monica Madden.
5: Now, Californians will automatically get a $3,500 tax credit on a new zero emissions car, or half of that for a used EV. The state set aside just over $135 million as a one-time investment, with partnering automakers matching that amount. It's part of a pledge Governor Newsom made before President Trump took office for a second term, ending the 7,500 federal EV rebates.
1: We have business news from Bloomberg in just 90 seconds.
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1: 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Here's Gina Cervetti.
11: Cisco stocks are mostly higher. I should say the futures mostly higher on this Monday. S&P futures up 7, NASDAQ futures up 96, Dow futures down 54. NYMEX crude is climbing up about 1 2/3% at $79.46 a barrel. At the Chicago Board of Trade, corn up 3/4, wheat up 8. Soybeans up 5 3/4. That soft July jobs report that was released last Friday is easing expectations for an interest rate hike by the Fed, and traders drove the S&P 500 to a new record high Friday, capped Wall Street's best week since April. The Wintrust WBBM Chicago Index rose 0.8% Friday. Consumer inflation gets attention this week. The July numbers are due Wednesday. Economists expect prices inched up a bit last month after falling for the first time in 6 years. After the weak July jobs report, price growth moderation may help ease some of the inflation anxiety at the Fed. With business at 23 and 53 and in the noon business hour, live from Bloomberg, Gina Cervetti, News Radio 105.9 WBBM.
1: Traffic and weather together on the 8s. Coming up next, things really slow this morning around O'Hare.
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9: 558, traffic and weather together on the 8s. Here's Bo Durant.
10: Biggest delay this morning, westbound side of 190, the O'Hare extension, heavy from Cumberland to Mannheim. All the merging traffic coming off the tollways contributing to a 3-mile backup through Rosemont. Give yourself an extra 10 minutes to work through westbound 190 out to O'Hare. The outbound Kennedy getting out to that point, just slowing spots from Central out to Sayre. The inbound Kennedy's fine. No Eden's delays in or out. Eisenhower, nothing too crazy. Stevenson inbound slow from Cicero Avenue to Kedzie, 28 from 355, 20 in from the Tri-State. Outbound is okay. The Dan Ryan inbound slowing from 17 or from Pershing to 18th Street, 17 minutes. 95th in the downtown. The locals, the express lanes, though, 3 minutes slower. Stay in the local lanes on the inbound Ryan. Outbound's fine. Traffic sponsored by Plumbers 911. 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Local 130 plumbers get the job done right the first time. Next traffic at 6:08 from the Metro Traffic Center. 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
11: We will get a few peaks at the sun, but for the most part, clouds all day long and building toward the afternoon. We have some thunderstorms on our way later in the day. High of 84 degrees with lots of humidity. Right now, 73 O'Hare, 74 downtown.
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13: This is Carolina Garibay. Two teenagers were hospitalized after a shooting on the South Side.
11: The debate over video gambling is throwing a wrench into construction plans at Bally's Chicago Casino. Iran says the Strait of Hormuz will never fully reopen until the U.S. corrects its behavior. ABC News will have the latest details. WBBM Business, S&P futures up 6 points. NASDAQ futures up 85 points. Lots of clouds, some thunderstorms this afternoon, a high of 84 degrees. Right now, 73 degrees at 6 o'clock.
14: From ABC News, I'm Sherry Preston. Iran doubling down as President Trump steps back on demands related to the Strait of Hormuz. The Iranians issuing a statement over the weekend saying the waterway will never fully reopen until the U.S., quote, corrects its behavior. Iran also releasing a list of demands, says ABC's Shannon Kingston at the State Department.
15: It is a long list there. They're saying that not only does the U.S. have to let up on its blockade, not only does the U.S. have to pay reparations for damages caused by the war effort, it also has to agree to stop saying anything negative about the Iranian regime, that it's got to take all forces out of the Middle East writ large.
14: Iran says it's not talking to the U.S., but is negotiating with Oman. Scores of new wildfires burning across the U.S. since Saturday.
16: Firefighters working to contain nearly 100 large fires nationwide. In Utah, hundreds of thousands of acres scorched. Two pilots were killed, fighting a 174-square-mile wildfire still burning. The helicopter, flying in an area of steep terrain, crashed, igniting another fire. People in southern Oregon forced to evacuate as the Rite Spring fire grows in size.
14: ABC's Sophie Flay. Ukrainian drone attack in an eastern Russian city killed 13 people, including a child, according to Russia, and left 75 others wounded. The police department in Jackson, Mississippi, confirming the identification of a woman found hanging from a tree last week. Her parents suspect foul play and want to know why it took so long for the case to come out.
17: Why did nobody come forward?
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14: 63-year-old Dwayne Davis facing one charge of murder in the shooting death of rapper Tupac Shakur 30 years ago in Las Vegas. 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
9: 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I'm Cisco Cotto.
21: And I'm Mai Martinez. It is currently 73 degrees in Chicago under cloudy skies. It'll be cloudy and humid today with some afternoon thunderstorms. Some of those could have some flooding, downpours, damaging winds. Even a tornado is possible, headed to a high of 84 degrees. Tonight, remaining overcast and humid with a couple of showers and thunderstorms around. And those storms could be strong as well, headed to a low of 71. We'll get more details ahead in the AccuWeather 5-day forecast coming up at 6:15.
9: This hour's Smart Quiz question comes your way at 6:22. Our top local story on WBBM, Chicago police are investigating a Southside shooting yesterday afternoon. It left two teens injured. WBBM's Carolina Garibay with the latest details.
13: Chicago police say two 17-year-old boys are expected to be okay after they were shot in Washington Park around 1:30 p.m. It happened in an alley near South Michigan Avenue and East 29th. 9th Street. Police say the first victim was shot in the hand and the second victim was shot in the leg. The first boy was taken to Comer Children's Hospital while the second was taken to the University of Chicago Medical Center in good condition. Police are investigating. No arrests have been made. Carolina Garibay, News Radio 105.9 WBBM.
21: The fight over video gambling in Chicago is now affecting more than construction at the new Bally's Casino.
22: About 1,500 union workers are reportedly off the job after Bally's paused construction on much of the development. The pause affects the hotel, event center, and several restaurants, but not the casino itself. Bally's reportedly argues Chicago's decision to allow video gaming terminals elsewhere in the city violates its agreement with City Hall. The casino is still expected to open early next year. Sarah Herrera, News Radio 105.9 WBBM.
9: Voters and election workers are preparing to go to the polls.
23: Tomorrow is National Poll Worker Recruitment Day. Kane County Clerk John Cunningham is hosting an open house and is inviting the community to tour the office and is asking Kane County residents to apply to serve as an election judge for this coming November 3rd general election and for future elections. The November 3rd election is a state holiday in Illinois. Judges receive $250 for working election day in Kane County. In Cook County, poll workers are paid between $250 and $400 depending on the position they're working on election day. Terry Keschner, News Radio 105.9 WBBM.
21: Chicago police are warning people in and around the Loop about a series of robberies.
24: Chicago police say all those robberies have happened around downtown, four in total since late July, each one involving a group of about 10 to 16 teenagers. Those boys, believed to be between 14 and 19 years old, approach victims and assault them by punching and kicking them before making off with property. Police say anyone with information should report it and, as always, be aware of your surroundings. John Welty, News Radio 105.9 WBBM.
9: Two men from Illinois are facing charges after a weekend run-in with Indiana police.
25: Authorities say an Indiana State Trooper's vehicle at the intersection of 29th and Burr and Gary was nearly hit by a car, which made a U-turn and sped away. Driver headed onto the I-80 westbound exit ramp, going the wrong way on the interstate before making another U-turn to head in the right direction. They exited at Kennedy Avenue and struck a barrier.

0: barrier, then stopped. The driver, 28-year-old Devin Jackson, and his passenger, 29-year-old Kimbrew Horton, tried running, but were taken into custody. Jackson now facing several charges, including driving while intoxicated. Andy Day, News Radio, 105.9 WBBM.
1: Chicago police are investigating after a man was shot in the head in the 1300 block of West 73rd Place around 4:20 yesterday afternoon in the Englewood neighborhood. He was taken to the University of Chicago Medical Center, where he was pronounced dead. Police are also investigating a drive-by shooting earlier in the day in the North Austin neighborhood that sent four people to the hospital. The victims, two men and two women who range in age from 30 to 43 years old, were standing outside around 8:22 a.m. in the 1400 block of North Eclair when a white sedan approached and someone inside it opened fire, striking three of them. The fourth victim was not shot but suffered injuries to her feet. All four were taken to Stroger Hospital in fair condition.
2: Police are investigating after a rollover crash. It was early this morning in Belmont Cragen. It was around 1:30 at the intersection of Central and Fullerton. A car is seen flipped on its side at the intersection of the grass past the sidewalk. No word on any injuries.
1: It's 6:08, traffic and weather together on the 8th, sponsored by McGrath Acura of downtown Chicago. Here's Bo Duran.
3: Biggest delay this morning on the westbound side of 190, the O'Hare Extension. Traffic heavy from Cumberland as you make your way over to Mannheim. 3 miles of jammed up traffic through Rosemont this morning. Getting out to the big airport, need to give yourself at least an extra 10 minutes to work through this delay on the westbound side of 190. Really packed in from Cumberland all the way over to Mannheim with all that merging traffic coming in off the tollways. On the outbound side of the Kennedy, heading out to that point, your slow spots are from Central to Sayre. It's an 18-minute drive from downtown out to 190. But the inbound side of the Kennedy, no problems to report. From O'Hare to downtown, just a 15-minute commute, 9 minutes in from the Edens, both on the local and the express lanes. Wide open passing the Wintrust mural near North Avenue this morning. The Edens all clear in and outbound between Lake Hook and the junction so far today. The Eisenhower on the inbound trip, you're fine. The outbound side of the Ike just before Harlem, sounds like we may have a crash over on the left shoulder that crews are dealing with, so expect some delays through that stretch. 16 minutes out to Mannheim, 36 on the trip all the way out to 290. The Stevenson on the inbound side, a little bit of slowing from Cicero Avenue to Kedzie, nothing too bad though. 28 minutes from 355 in, 20 from the Tri-State. The Stevenson outbound in great shape. Your Dan Ryan inbound trip is now at 18 minutes from 95th Street into downtown. That's in both the local and the express. You're seeing that same travel time now as you pass Sox Park. Outbound Dan Ryan, no issues. I-57 and the Bishop Ford both delay free for now. With DuSable Lakeshore Drive all clear north and southbound, the Tri-State Tollway's in great shape on the north and southbound travel. The Jane Addams and Reagan Tollways are both wide open, both east and westbound, with no 355 worries in the west suburbs. All's clear on Route 53 in the northwest burbs. I-80 in the southwest suburbs checking in okay. In and out of northwest Indiana. 80-94 along with I-65 and the Indiana Toll Road are all good too. We do have a closure in McHenry County. This is near Ringwood. Barnard Mill Road shut down between Ridgeway and Inman's Way. This is all because of down power lines after a crash overnight. ComEd crews are on scene, but for now stick to McCollum Lake Road to avoid that closure between Ringwood and Wonder Lake. From the Metro Traffic Center, next report at 6:18, News Radio 105.9 WBBM.
2: We will get a little sunshine here and there, but for the most part today, a lot of clouds, and later this afternoon, some thunderstorms may be headed our way. It's going to be warm again with lots of humidity, high of 84 degrees as we look ahead. By Thursday and Friday, we may get a little bit of a break from some of the temperatures in the 80s. We'll give you more details on that in your five-day forecast coming up from AccuWeather, just 5 minutes away at 6:15. Right now, 73 at O'Hare, 69 in Naperville. Downtown along Chicago's lakefront, 74 degrees, heading to that high with afternoon storms of 84 degrees. Just ahead, one suburb considering raising its speed limits. We'll tell you about that and more news next. It's 6:10.
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2: Run. run on the north side over the weekend led to one woman's death and the driver in police custody.
8: A driver in a dark SUV hit a 25-year-old woman walking in the street in the city's Lakeview neighborhood near Irving Park in Southport just before 9:30 in the evening. Chicago police say the driver tried to flee but crashed into a dark SUV, causing a chain reaction with a black sedan. The SUV driver tried to stop him, but police say he got away, crashed into a tree, and then fled on foot into a nearby building. The woman was taken to the hospital where she later died. Chicago police say the driver was taken into custody.

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3: AccuWeather, 5-day forecast coming up next. A little relief from the heat and humidity is on the way. We'll tell you all about that. Also, sports. Only a Sunday storm can slow down the first place White Sox.
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14: It's 6:15, time for the AccuWeather 5-day forecast, sponsored by Four Seasons Heating, Air Conditioning, Plumbing, Sewer, and Electric. And we say good morning to meteorologist Joe Lundberg.
15: And good morning, Mai. It's a mostly cloudy morning. It's humid as well, and that humidity will be with us throughout the day, as will the clouds. There won't be much in the way of sun. And at some point this afternoon and into tonight, another couple of thunderstorms will come through the area. They can produce damaging wind gusts and flooding downpours. There is a risk for tornadoes on the table as well. Our high gets to 84. Warm and sticky overnight, low 71. Tomorrow, clouds and sunny breaks, another humid day. Temperatures not far from 80. A couple of thunderstorms appear likely. Again, a risk of flooding downpours and damaging winds. Wednesday, a little bit less active with sun and clouds. Just a slight chance of a thunderstorm. Still warm and humid, the high in the low to mid 80s. It'll be humid on Thursday with more clouds. A shower and thunderstorm seems likely, the high 78. Some sun on Friday with a high in the upper 70s to near 80. The moment at 69 degrees in Aurora, 73 at O'Hare, 74 Midway and at the lakefront. Humidity 87%, there's no wind, and the barometer 29.89 inches and rising. We're headed up to 84. I'm AccuWeather meteorologist Joe Lundberg.
3: Get a check of the roads in about 90 seconds. 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
16: We can hang out and eat for 2 hours and 23 minutes. The White Sox and Guardians went into a rain delay after the first inning with the Sox down 2-1. Then with two outs in the third inning, they lay it on thick.

0: with a Randall Grichuk tying double, and Colson Montgomery, 2-out, 3-run homer. The winner, Hagen Smith, out of the bullpen in his big league debut. 2 innings of shutout ball. The White Sox host the Reds tomorrow. 3.5 games up on Detroit in the division race. The Cubs clobber the Royals 10-2. Miguel Amaya with a 3-run homer. Ian Happ, a 2-run shot, his 20th for winner. Matthew Boyd, who last 7 innings, a 2-run ball. The Cubs off and at Washington tomorrow. 6 games up on Arizona and Philly for the top wild card. 5.5 back of the winning Brewers in the NL Central race. Varsity style practice at Stevenson High School for the Bears today. A walkthrough in front of fans with a high school sort of atmosphere with entertainment. Luther Burden expected to miss about 4 weeks with a groin injury suffered over the weekend. A wide receiver, left tackle battle, Braxton Jones out in day-to-day. Jedrick Wills taking most of the first team reps over the weekend. Split reps yesterday with Karan Amagaji. 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
1: It's 6:18, traffic and weather together on the 8th, sponsored by Blue Cross and Blue Shield of Illinois. Here's Bo Durant.
2: Crews dealt with a crash on the outbound side of the Eisenhower this morning. This is just before Harlem. It sounds like the left lane may be partially blocked here. Everybody tried to get over the shoulder, didn't quite make it. That's where you're seeing the slowing from Central on the outbound side of the Ike. It's 17 minutes out to Mannheim, 35 minutes out to the Jane Addams Tollway on the inbound side of the Ike. Traffic is slow from Des Plaines to past Harlem, with gaping to everything going on over in the outbound lanes. 38 minutes in the Jane Addams into the Burn Interchange, a 20-minute drive from Mannheim into downtown so far this morning on the Ike. Metro reminds you to avoid the delays on the Eisenhower today. You can always take the Milwaukee West Line from Itasca on Irving Park Road. That line running on time this morning. On the Edens, the inbound side a little bit slow from Cicero Avenue to the Kennedy, looking at 17 minutes to get from Lake Hook and the Junction. The outbound Edens, no major delays. The Kennedy inbound, your slow spots are from Cumberland to Foster, and that's about it. 21 minutes from O'Hare to downtown, 9 minutes in from the Junction. Good news on the inbound Kennedy, the ramp to Lawrence back open. One lane on that ramp is back open after the barrier wall collapsed last weekend. They got it fixed up, and Friday afternoon opened up one lane on the inbound Kennedy ramp to Lawrence. The outbound side of the Kennedy, 19 minutes from downtown to 190. Once you get to westbound 190, the O'Hare extension, still some heavy traffic from Cumberland over to Mannheim. All the merging traffic coming in off the tollways contributing to a 10-minute delay through Rosemont out to the big airport. Stevenson inbound slow spots, Cicero Avenue to Kedzie. That's 30 minutes from 355, 22 in from the Tri-State. The outbound Stevenson all good on the Dan Ryan inbound at an 18-minute pace now from 95th and downtown in the local lanes. Go ahead and get in the express lanes. They're going to save you a couple minutes on the inbound side of the Dan Ryan. Outbound is okay. No delays on I-57 for now. The Bishop Ford inbound just a little slow from 103rd to the Dan Ryan. 15 minutes from 894 to the merge. 394, get into the Ford Freeway out of the Southland. No major delays. DuSable Lakeshore Drive, so far so good. Nothing too crazy on the Illinois tollways for now, though. Route 390 westbound, getting on to that westbound side of 390 from Route 83. Looks like you may have a stalled vehicle still blocking the right lane on the entrance ramp. You can get by in the left lane, but a little bit slow on that. Route 83 ramp to westbound Route 390. Route 53, no major delays. 80 in Joliet, looking good. In and out of Northwest Indiana, 80-94 in the toll road are fine, but I-65 southbound, slowing past 61st Avenue to before US 30. Report of a crash there in Merrillville. 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
3: We have clouds in Chicagoland. A few peaks at the sun here and there, but for the most part, just clouds lingering. As we head to a high of 84 degrees, and AccuWeather says there's a good chance of quite a bit of thunderstorm activity in the area later on this afternoon. Right now, 73 O'Hare, 74 downtown at 620.
1: Our top story this hour, Mount Prospect School District 57 is getting ready to welcome students back to school for a new school year. But first, it's trying to eliminate a mold problem at two of its schools. We'll have much more on this story coming up at 6:31.
3: A former Illinois governor still drawing a crowd.

0: Rod Blagojevich singing Elvis, Hound Dog, Taste of Elmwood Park this weekend. The western suburb took video of the former governor. He's been an Elvis fan for years. Blagojevich was governor of Illinois from 03 to 09, removed from office amid corruption charges, and served some prison time. This hour's Smart Quiz question coming up just 60 seconds away, 6:21.
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6: Our quiz question is, the fruit known as a pluot is a hybrid between what two types of fruits? We want to know what two types of fruits are blended into a hybrid to make the fruit known as pluot. The WBBM contest line is now open. We'll start with caller 7 at 1-866-780-QUIZ. That's 1-866-780-7849.
0: 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We'll have the answer coming up in about 10 minutes.
6: It's 6:23, time for business news from Bloomberg. Here's Gina Cervetti.
7: My Cisco, Taylor Farms is pulling more than a dozen prepared food items containing jalapenos from retailers because of concerns over salmonella, saying the voluntary recall involves jalapenos tied to an earlier recall by Coast Citrus Distributors. Products range from guacamole to diced peppers to salsa. Last week, the CDC said hundreds of people had gotten sick across 27 states by potentially contaminated jalapenos distributed by Coast Citrus. This recall comes just weeks after federal health officials tied Taylor Farms to a separate outbreak of the cyclospora parasite. The go-to chip maker for NVIDIA and Apple reports a 45% surge in its monthly sales. Taiwan Semiconductor Manufacturing's latest sales indicate ongoing demand for AI hardware despite market volatility. The S&P 500 starts out at a record high today. That soft U.S. jobs report for July is easing expectations for an interest rate hike. The Wintrust WBBM Chicago Index from Bloomberg rose around 0.8% Friday. With business at 23:53 and in the noon business hour, from Bloomberg, Gina Cervetti, News Radio 105.9 WBBM.
0: 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A crash slowing things down on the Eisenhower.
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6: 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Here's Bo Duran.
18: My sounds like I.Doc Cruz just cleared a crash on the outbound side of the Eisenhower just before Harlem. It had been the left lane for a couple minutes. They moved everything over to the shoulder, but now you're slow from Central heading out on the Eisenhower. 21 out to Mannheim, 39 minutes out to I-90. The inbound side of the Ike at 44 minutes from the Jane Addams. It's 26 to get from Mannheim into downtown. The Edens inbound slowing past Cicero Avenue to the Kennedy. On 17 minutes from Lake Hook into the junction, the outbound side of the Edens all clear. The Kennedy inbound slowing from Cumberland to Foster. It's a 24-minute drive from O'Hare to downtown, just 9 minutes in from the junction. And both the local and the express lanes, the outbound side of the Kennedy slowing from Lawrence out to Sayre. It's a 24-minute drive out to 190. Once you get to westbound 190, still some heavy traffic past Cumberland over to Mannheim. All that merging traffic getting through, getting in at Mannheim, coming in off the tollways, contributing to a delay through Rosemont heading out to O'Hare. On the Stevenson inbound, 34 minutes from 355 and 26 minutes to get from the tri-state to the lakefront. The outbound side of the Stevenson's all good, though. The Dan Ryan inbound, we're now at 21 minutes from 95th into downtown in the local lanes. Looks like the express lane's a little bit of a better option passing Sox Park. They'll save you a couple minutes. Outbound Dan Ryan, no issues though. I-57 is delay free this morning. The Bishop Ford inbound just slow from 103rd to the Dan Ryan. All clear on 394. Get into the Ford Freeway out of the Southland. No delays on DuSable Lakeshore Drive at the moment. Nothing too bad on the Illinois tollways. No worries on Route 53 in the northwest suburbs or I-80 in the southwest burbs. In and out of northwest Indiana, 8094, I-65 in the toll road. All delay free from the Metro Traffic Center. Next reports at 638. 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
19: We have a lot of clouds in Chicagoland. They'll be here throughout your day as we have some thunderstorms in the forecast for later this afternoon. The humidity remains, and we're still back in the mid to upper 80s later this afternoon. Throughout the week, we'll have lots of humidity. By Thursday and Friday, we'll get a little relief temperature-wise. We'll just be down in the 70s. Right now, we have 73 degrees at O'Hare, 74 downtown, headed to a high of 84.
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19: 6:30 Monday morning. Good to have you here. I'm Cisco Cotto.
6: And I'm Mai Martinez. 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
19: A suburban school district is working to fix a mold issue ahead of the new school year.
6: Two teenagers are hospitalized after being shot yesterday on Chicago's South Side.
21: This is Terry Keschner. Chicago's mayoral hopefuls march to the same tune, asking for votes.
19: Iran issues a warning to the U.S. that the Strait of Hormuz will remain closed until the U.S. corrects its behavior.
6: WBBM Business.
19: S&P futures up just a point. NASDAQ futures up 46 points.
6: It's going to be cloudy and humid today with some thunderstorms around. Could see some damaging winds, even a tornado possible. Headed to a high of 84 degrees right now at O'Hare. Cloudy skies and 73 degrees at 631.
19: Crews in Mount Prospect are working to remove mold that was reportedly found in two schools over the summer. WBBM's Carolina Garibay with the details.
22: Students and staff are set to return to school next week, and Mount Prospect
1: Prospect Elementary School District 57 officials are working to make sure they aren't greeted by mold on their return. The Daily Herald reports that mold was discovered at Westbrook School for Young Learners and at Lincoln Middle School during summer construction. School officials say over the past few weeks, crews have worked to remove the mold and address the root cause, which was failed insulation on chilled water lines that led to moisture buildup and condensation. Carolina Garibay, News Radio 105.9 WBBM.
6: Gunfire wounded two teenagers in a Southside alley Sunday afternoon. Chicago police say it happened around 1:30 near 59th and Michigan. One 17-year-old was hit in the hand. The other 17-year-old was hit in the leg. Both were taken to the hospital and are said to be in good condition.
19: The annual Bud Billiken Parade brings together thousands of Chicagoans each year. On Saturday, that included some of the candidates for Chicago mayor. WBBM's Terry Keschner was along the route.
21: The Bud Billiken Parade brings out many thousands of Chicagoans, including those who want your vote. Susana Mendoza, Mike Quigley, Alexi Janulius, and Danielle Carter-Walters are among those vying to replace Mayor Brandon Johnson in 2027. The mayor, who was also at Saturday's parade, has not yet formally announced his plans. We asked as many candidates as we could what it was like bumping into each other as the parade route collided with the campaign trail. Carter Walters.
2: Everybody that's running, they're in office right now. So the question is, why haven't they done anything to help the people?
21: Mendoza.
22: And is it fun seeing some of your opponents, talking to them? Is that part of the fun?
23: Oh, it's super fun. Yeah, I love it.
21: Janulius.
22: We have people you're running against right in front of you, right behind you, all around you. Does that make it more fun?
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21: Quigley.
22: You're seeing people that you're running against. They're all kind of out here together.
25: We have to do what you did in kindergarten. Work and play well with each other.
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6: Iran says the Strait of Hormuz will never fully reopen until the U.S., quote, corrects its behavior. ABC's Shannon Kingston has more.
26: Iran is doubling down as President Trump is stepping back on demands related to the Strait of Hormuz. Iran is basically saying that they are working on getting a new plan for navigation all hammered out with Oman, the other country that borders that strategic waterway, but that it's not going to be fully opened until the U.S. gets involved and meets all of Iran's demands. And it is a long and maximalist list there.
19: We're learning one key detail on the potential deal between Iran and Oman to manage the strait. Tehran has suggested vessels linked to, quote, hostile countries will be barred. Meanwhile, Israel's prime minister is rejecting President Trump's deal for Gaza. It says Israeli forces will not withdraw from Palestinian territory until Hamas disarms itself. In Yemen, Iran-backed Houthi rebels targeted a crucial Yemeni port on the Red Sea and attacked an oil facility in Saudi Arabia. A Houthi spokesperson says Sunday's attacks were in response to Saudi drones breaching Yemen's airspace.
6: And as the war impacts the global energy market, Europeans are looking to the Mediterranean to meet their energy needs.
27: The energy minister of Cyprus says natural gas from an undersea deposit off the East Mediterranean island will help Europe meet its energy needs as early as 2028. Michael Damianos says the East Mediterranean is quickly becoming an alternative energy source for European nations, as Russia's war in Ukraine and conflicts in the Middle East force Europe to look for new energy sources. He says the Kronos natural gas field off Cyprus's southern coast will be the first time gas from East Mediterranean deposits is supplied to European markets. Damianos says the gas will be piped to Egypt's northern shore, where it will be liquefied before it's shipped to Europe. I'm Donna Water.
19: We'll give you the answer to this hour's Smart Quiz question in just 60 seconds.
6: 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This hour's Smart Quiz question was, the fruit known as the pluot is a hybrid between what two types of fruits? The answer, plums and apricots.
19: Bill Duffy in Joliet called in, gave us the correct answer. Thanks for listening, Bill. You've won tickets to Ziggy Marley and Thievery Corporation at Ravinia September 17th. For tickets and more information, visit ravinia.org. Be listening next hour, 7:22, for another Smart Quiz question. We have traffic and weather together on the 8s just ahead. Slowdowns on I-65 after a semi went in the ditch.
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19: 6:38, traffic and weather together on the 8s. Here's Bo Duran.
18: Looks like a new issue in Merrillville, northbound I-65 past US 30. Have a FedEx truck ended up over in the ditch. Sounds like Hoosier helpers and state police are here now, blocking the right lane, northbound 65 just past US 30. Thanks to our tipster Bill calling in from the 219 on the WBBM Mercedes-Benz of Hoffman Estates traffic tip line at 855-780 Road. Let us know about that issue on the northbound side of I-65. Southbound 65, fine for now. No delays in 8094, the Indiana Toll Road through Hammond or Gary. On the Illinois side of the state line, the Edens inbound is just a little bit slow past Cicero Avenue to the Kennedy. It's a 17-minute drive from Lake Hook into the junction this morning. The outbound Edens, so far so good. The Kennedy inbound slowing from Cumberland to Foster and then slow from Division to Ogden. 26 minutes from O'Hare to downtown. Just 12 minutes in from the junction, both in the local and the express lanes. Good news on the inbound Kennedy. There is at least one lane open on the ramp to the inbound Kennedy ramp to Lawrence. That's back open after the barrier wall collapsed about 10 days ago. The outbound side of the Kennedy, 12 to Montrose, 25 on the drive out to O'Hare, with the westbound side of 190, the O'Hare extension still a little bit slow around Mannheim with all the merging traffic coming in off the tollways. The Eisenhower on the inbound side, just 44 minutes from the Jane Addams tollway to the Byrne interchange, 26 from Mannheim in. The outbound Ike, 23 to Mannheim, 41 to I-90. The Stevenson inbound trip, it's at 36 minutes from 355 to DuSable Lakeshore Drive, 28 in from the Tri-State, 21 from the lakefront out to 294, and Will County northbound 55, slowing a little bit from Weber Road to Route 53 today. The Dan Ryan inbound, 21 minutes from 95th to downtown, but outbound's all good. 57, no worries. The Bishop Port all clear. DuSable Lakeshore Drive, no major delays. The Tri-State, Jane Addams, Reagan, Veterans Tollways, all with no major issues so far this morning. Route 53, both directions, starting to see some slowing building in the work zone through Rolling Meadows. I-80 through Joliet, though, looking good both east and westbound. From the Metro Traffic Center, next reports at 648. 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
7: WBBM AccuWeather. Clouds will limit sunshine today. It'll be humid. Look for a couple of thunderstorms later this afternoon into tonight, any of which can produce flooding downpours and damaging winds. There is a risk for a tornado as well. Our high 84. Warm and sticky overnight, though 71. Clouds, breaks of sun, humid tomorrow. Again, a couple of heavy, gusty thunderstorms appear likely, especially in the afternoon, the high 81. For Wednesday, partly sunny, warm and humid, slight chance of a thunderstorm, the high 85. It's 74 in Lincoln Park, at Midway and at the lakefront, 73 at O'Hare. We're headed up to 84. I'm AccuWeather meteorologist Joe Lundberg.
19: At 6:40.
6: One person survived a deadly house fire in the northern suburbs early yesterday after they jumped from a second-story window.
1: One person is expected to survive after escaping a burning Lake Forest home by jumping from a second-story window. Firefighters say they found that person outside the home along Griffith Road near Woodland Road shortly after midnight. Crews searching the burning house found a second person dead inside.
3: Investigators have not yet determined what sparked the fire. Sarah Herrera, News Radio 105.9 WBBM.
19: The Royal Granada Police Force still have an active missing person investigation into the disappearance of Liz Waddell, the American woman last seen on a beach in Granada in July 22nd. Now some witnesses have come forward with information that could help with the timeline. Her husband, Kalen, shared the details. ABC's Morgan Norwood.
8: Kalen says their description was consistent enough that he believes that it was most likely Liz. That encounter, though, just came 5.5 hours after Liz was seen on surveillance video leaving the hotel pool, later jumping off the pier into the ocean. Kalen says Liz was not particularly a good swimmer and was most comfortable using a flotation device, and that he can't really believe that she would have spent hours swimming alone in the ocean. He also says that drowning may now be the most likely scenario, but then again stresses that a lot about this doesn't make a lot of sense to them.
19: Investigators believe she had no intention of disappearing. Her husband says her journal entries contained plans for the future with him and their daughter. Top trending stories and sports next.
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19: An Australian library celebrating the return of a book 150 years after it was due back. Antiquities of Athens. Who hasn't read that? Part of the original.
6: I'm just wrapping it up. Don't ruin the ending.
19: Part of these, it's better the third time through. Part of the original collection at the Kiama Library. It opened in 1872, found during a home renovation. 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Here's Josh List.
0: Matthew Boyd still hasn't lost since opening day. Goes 7 innings of 2-run ball. The Cubs clobber the Royals 10-2. Ian Happ, who's been demoted to part-time player, wraps out a 2-run homer his 20th of the year. The Cubs 6 games up on the wild card, 5.5 back at the Brewers in the division. Get a day off and are at Washington tomorrow. The White Sox are off and host the Reds tomorrow after sitting through a first inning rain delay that lasted over 2 hours. Down 2-1 to the Guardians. They put up 4 runs in the third with 2 outs. Colson Montgomery tie-breaking 3-run homer. And the Sox stuff the Guards 5-3 for a 3.5-game lead on Detroit in the division. 4 on Cleveland and Minnesota. Bears camp includes a varsity practice. High school pep rally atmosphere at Stevenson High School. 11 a.m. Wideout Luther Burden expected out about 4 weeks groin injury. Defensive tackle Jordan Vandenberg, 6th-round rookie, continues to earn first and second team reps. The Bears play the Browns in the preseason opener Saturday at Soldier Field. 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
6: It's 6:48. Traffic and weather together on the 8th. Here's Bo Duran.
18: In northwest Indiana, crews dealing with a FedEx semi over in the ditch. It's on the northbound side of I-65, just past US 30. All the activity is over on the right shoulder, but plenty to look at here with Hoosier helpers and heavy tow truck drivers now scratching their heads trying to figure out how to get this thing out of the ditch. That's why you're seeing that heavy traffic northbound 65 through Merrillville. Get over to the left, give them some space to do their thing. The southbound side of I-65 is fine for now. 8094 in the Indiana Toll Road. No major delays through Hammond or Gary so far today. The Edens inbound is a 17-minute commute from Lake Hook into the junction. Just a little bit slow past Cicero Avenue to the junction. The outbound side of the Edens, no delays from Montrose out to Lake Hook. On the Kennedy inbound, a 26-minute drive from O'Hare to downtown. Just 12 minutes in from the Edens. That's in both the local and the express lanes. The outbound Kennedy, 14 to Montrose, 28 on the drive out to O'Hare this morning. On the Eisenhower heading inbound, some slowing from St. Charles Road to the Tri-State, then off and on from 1st Avenue to Sacramento Boulevard. Plan on 46 minutes from the Jane Addams, just 25 from Mannheim to downtown. The outbound I is a 22-minute affair out to Mannheim, 43 all the way out to I-90. On the Stevenson inbound, we're checking in a 35-minute commute from 355 to the lakefront, 27 in from the Tri-State, 23 minutes out to 294 today. On the Dan Ryan inbound, a 20-minute commute awaits from 95th Street into downtown. That's in both the local and the express lanes, but no outbound delays. Both I-57 and the Bishop Ford, problem-free at the moment, both in and outbound. No major delays on DuSable Lakeshore Drive for now. No problems on the Tri-State Tollway either. Both north and southbound, you're all good there on 294. The Jane Addams and Reagan Tollways are wide open, both east and westbound, with no 355 worries so far this morning. Good news on the Route 83 ramp to westbound Route 390. We had a stalled vehicle was blocking the right lane on that ramp for a few minutes. Looks like Tollway help crews have it out of the way, and you're in good shape now. Route 53 northbound, slow from the Jane Addams Tollway to Kirchhoff, southbound slow Euclid to Algonquin Road. No delays on I-80 through Joliet so far today. Next traffic at 6:58. 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
7: WBBM AccuWeather. It'll be warm and humid today with a lot more clouds and sun. Another round of thunderstorms appears likely this afternoon into tonight, and they could be severe with downpours and damaging winds, perhaps a tornado. Our high gets to 84. Our low tonight, 71. Humid tomorrow, clouds and sunny breaks. A couple of thunderstorms appear likely, the high 81. It's 70 degrees in Mundelein, 73 at O'Hare, 74 at Midway and at the lakefront. Our high today, 84. I'm AccuWeather meteorologist Joe Lundberg.
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6: One of Chicago's oldest Irish pubs is marking a milestone this year in this week's Made in Chicago. WBBM's Lisa Fielding takes us inside River Shannon.
2: At the corner of Armitage and Lincoln, in the heart of Lincoln Park,
3: A neighborhood bar that has survived and thrived for eight decades.
1: We opened up August 15th, 1946 by John Clorety, so the Clorety family.
3: Aliza Poznanski is with Lodge Management Group, who's owned the Irish pub since the late 80s.
1: You know, you just feel the Irish hospitality when you walk through the doors.
3: One of the earliest liquor licenses after Prohibition, River Shannon is one of Chicago's longest standing neighborhood bars. Much of the inside decor, a bit of a time capsule.
1: We preserve quite a bit here. So our original Brunswick bar is the antique Brunswick bar that kind of anchors the space. You can see around us, we've got the stained glass. We have our tin ceilings that have been preserved. So really a lot of this is here and has been here for 80 years.
3: The walls are donned with black and white photos. Decades of community, milestones, and memories.
1: There's grandparents that have brought their grandchildren, their kids, people that have fallen in love here.
3: River Shannon will be celebrating the entire month of August with drink specials, events, and prizes. Polanski says the key to survival in an ever-changing bar scene, Irish hospitality, tradition, and consistency.
1: We very much stay true to the roots and remain that neighborhood bar.
3: Throw in a pint and a celebratory cowbell. And it's a recipe for laughter and longevity for generations to come.
1: I mean, this place means a lot to everyone that comes through the door.
3: River Shannon, celebrating 80 years, made in Chicago. Lisa Fielding, News Radio, 105.9 WBBM.
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23: My Cisco, right now the futures are narrowly mixed from the CME in Chicago. S&P futures up a few, NASDAQ futures up 32 points, Dow futures down 66. As NYMEX crude climbs this morning, up 1.8% at $79.61 a barrel. But we do have the S&P 500 starting out at a record high. After Friday's gains on Wall Street, that worse-than-expected jobs report is fueling bets against an interest rate hike by the Fed anytime soon. Bloomberg has learned that Paramount Skydance is promising to release 30 movies a year in theaters if it acquires Warner Brothers Discovery. Sources are telling us that Paramount has offered three-year agreements to AMC and Regal Cinemas, requiring it to release those films exclusively in movie theaters for at least 45 days. Movies would also not be available to stream online for at least 90 days. 12 states have filed antitrust lawsuit to try to stop Paramount's acquisition of Warner Brothers. That is a $110 billion proposed deal. With business at 23 and 53 and in the noon business hour, live from Bloomberg, Gina Cervetti, News Radio 105.9 WBBM.
19: Traffic and weather together on the 8th, just ahead, a semi in the ditch, slowing things down on I-65. We'll tell you all about it.
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6: It's 6:58, traffic and weather together on the 8s. Here's Bo Duran.
18: A couple of challenges with semis in the ditch, starting with a new one here on the westbound side of the Jane Addams Tollway as you make your way past Route 23 near Marengo. Heading out towards Rockford, going to deal with the semi over in the ditch. It's on the right shoulder. Thanks to our tipster Don on the WBBM Mercedes-Benz of Hoffman Estates traffic tip line at 855-780 Road. Plan to look at there, but no lanes blocked. Westbound side of the Jane Addams Tollway past Route 23. No lanes blocked on the northbound side of I-65 either, but plenty to look at on the right shoulder past US 30. FedEx truck over in the ditch there. Crews are with it, and that's where you're seeing that slowing through Merrillville on the northbound side of I-65. The Edens inbound just 19 minutes from Lake Cook to the Kennedy, 17 on the outbound drive. The Kennedy inbound 29 minutes from O'Hare, 15 minutes in from the junction, both in the local and the express lanes. The outbound Kennedy, a half-hour trip out to the big airport. On the Eisenhower heading inbound, you got a 43-minute travel time from the Jane Addams Tollway to the Byrne Interchange, 22 from Mannheim in. Just 20 minutes out to Mannheim Metro. Remind you to avoid the delays on 290. You can always take the Milwaukee West Line for my task on Irving Park Road. That line's running on time this morning. Your Stevenson inbound trip is at 34 minutes from 355, 26 in from the Tri-State, 22 minutes out to 294 with the Dan Ryan inbound at 19 minutes from 95th into downtown. The outbound Ryan's all good. No delays on I-57. The Bishop Ford inbound is fine as well. On DuSable Lakeshore Drive, both directions seeing some slowing building through Grant Park. From the Metro Traffic Center, next report at 708, News Radio 105.9 WBBM.
19: We have a lot of clouds in Chicagoland, a little bit of sunshine, though, here and there, but for the most part, cloudy, and late this afternoon, some thunderstorms in the area. Right now, 73 degrees, heading to a high of 84.
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19: Two teenagers are recovering after being shot yesterday on the South Side.
25: This is Sarah Herrera. Work is stopping on parts of Chicago's new casino complex, and Bally's could hold back millions from the city.
6: Plus, still no breakthrough on an agreement on the Strait of Hormuz. ABC News will have the story.
19: WBBM Business.
6: S&P futures are up 2 points. NASDAQ futures up 17 points.
19: We have clouds and some rain showers on the way later this afternoon. Maybe some pretty rough thunderstorms at times this afternoon. High of 84 degrees. Right now, we're at 73 degrees at O'Hare at 7 o'clock.
6: From ABC News, I'm Sherry Preston. Another week begins and no breakthrough in reopening the Strait of Hormuz, even though Iran does say it continues to negotiate with Oman. ABC Chief White House Correspondent Mary Bruce has more.
26: Iran, well aware of the power of their stranglehold over the Strait as energy prices remain high, they are also likely well aware of reports that this war is taking a real toll on U.S. munitions. Now, Iran says they are exchanging messages with the U.S. through intermediaries, while President Trump told Axios they are, quote, only semi-negotiating with them. Trump saying we are low-keying it.
23: Israeli Prime Minister Benjamin Netanyahu rejecting the big Gaza peace deal touted by President Trump's Board of Peace last week. More than 180 new wildfires are now burning nationwide.
25: Along the California-Nevada border, the so-called bug fire threatening homes near Reno. Across the region, extremely hot and dry conditions fueling the flames and straining firefighting resources. Officials forced to redeploy crews and shift equipment to the most dangerous areas.
23: ABC Sophie Flay. Smoke from wildfires also burning in Canada continues to drift down into the continental U.S. The man charged in rapper Tupac Shakur's 1996 Las Vegas murder is going to trial beginning today. ABC's Sasha Pesnik says 63-year-old Dwayne Davis hasn't shied away from being linked to the killing.
0: For years, Davis actually boasted about his involvement in the shooting. In multiple interviews with police, then on the pages of a memoir, and in public media interviews after that. And in fact, investigators have even credited Davis's own words as helping to reinvigorate their investigation. They then took his confessions and set about the work of shoring up their case with other evidence and finally brought charges in 2023.
23: Boat captain in New York is facing charges after his vessel capsized, killing a woman and her five-month-old baby over the weekend.
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19: 7:03 on Monday morning. Thanks for waking up with us. I'm Cisco Cotto.
6: And I'm Mai Martinez. Currently in Chicago, it's 74 degrees under cloudy skies. It's going to be cloudy and humid today with some afternoon thunderstorms. Some of those could be strong with flooding, downpours, damaging winds. Even a tornado is possible. We're headed to a high of 84 degrees. Then tonight, remaining humid, couple of showers and thunderstorms around, our low 71 degrees. We'll get more details ahead in the AccuWeather. The five-day forecast coming up at 7:15.
19: This hour's Smart Quiz question comes your way at 7:22. Our top local story on WBBM, two teenage boys were injured in a shooting on the south side yesterday afternoon. The latest details from WBBM's Carolina Garibay.
4: Chicago police say the shooting happened around 1:30 p.m. near South Michigan Avenue and East 29th Street in Washington Park. Two 17-year-old boys were standing in an alley when they were shot. The first victim was shot in the hand and the second victim was shot in the leg. The two were taken to Comer Children's Hospital and the University of Chicago Medical Center and are both expected to be okay. Police are investigating. Carolina Garibay, News Radio 105.9 WBBM.
6: Construction at the new Bally's Casino is being halted because of a battle over video gambling.
25: Bally's is reportedly planning to withhold its annual $4 million payment to Chicago next month until the dispute is resolved. The company argues the city's decision to allow video gaming terminals elsewhere in Chicago violates its agreement with City Hall. Bally's has also paused work on the planned hotel, event center, and several restaurants, affecting about 1,500 union workers. Construction on the casino itself continues, with an opening expected early next year. Sarah Herrera, News Radio 105.9 WBBM.
19: Elected officials and activists expected to file police reports later this morning accusing federal immigration agents of crimes in the Chicago area during last year's Operation Midway Blitz. The group plans to speak outside the Belmont area police headquarters around 9, detailing a number of allegations, including the shooting of Miramar Martinez by Border Patrol agent Charles Exum in the Brighton Park neighborhood. Martinez was shot 5 times, has since testified against more funding going to ICE. Martinez is one of a number of people who are expected to share their stories later this morning.
6: A crash over the weekend in the west suburban Lyle left one man dead.
5: Lyle police say it happened just before 3 a.m. in the 900 block of Maple Avenue. A 33-year-old man behind the wheel of a pickup truck left the roadway and struck several mailboxes before investigators say the car collided with a tree. The man had to be extricated from the vehicle and was taken to a hospital where he died from his injuries. A number of DuPage County agencies are now investigating. Andy Day, News Radio, 105.9 WBBM.
19: Governor Pritzker says the state needs to be more proactive when it comes to harassment allegations against lawmakers.
7: Sexual harassment allegations against former Illinois Representative Harry Benton have led House Speaker Emanuel Chris Welch to appoint a working group to come up with a new sexual harassment policy. But Governor Pritzker says Illinois legislators need to do better and move faster.
10: It seems like other states have figured this out, but not the House of Representatives in the state of Illinois. And so I am looking forward to quickly, by the way, I know there's been talk about a working group. I've seen working groups go on for a year and a half. There is no time here. There are already models for dealing with this in other states.
7: Benton resigned last month after an investigation found he broke the law by sexually harassing several women. The Chicago Tribune reports a Benton staffer first complained to Welch's office about sexual harassment 2 years before an investigation was launched. Terry Keschner, News Radio 105.9 WBBM.
6: A one-year-old was among three people hurt in a house fire over the weekend in the South Shore neighborhood.
11: It happened around 6:30 p.m. Chicago police and fire responded to a call of an accidental fire at a home near 68th and Merrill in Chicago's South Shore neighborhood. Firefighters on the scene put out the blaze. A 29-year-old man sustained burns to his body and was taken to the hospital. A one-year-old boy was also burned and taken to Comer Children's Hospital. And a 26-year-old woman was taken with minor burns. The Chicago Fire Department is investigating the cause of the fire. Mallory Vorbroker, News Radio 105.9 WBBM.
19: Chicago police are warning businesses in the back of the yards and Westlawn neighborhoods about a pair of recent robberies. Police say they both happened yesterday morning before 6 a.m. The first was in the 5,000 block of Southwestern, the second in the 4,000 block of West 59th. In both cases, three people got out of a vehicle, entered the stores, pulled a gun and demanded property, and then fled in a white Hyundai Tucson.
6: It's 7:08, traffic and weather together on the 8th, sponsored by AdventKnows.com. Here's Bo Duran.
18: Some delays in northwest Indiana this morning on the northbound side of I-65. Traffic is slow as you pass U.S. 30 getting through Merrillville. This is all because we have a semi. It's over in the right ditch here. It's a FedEx truck, and we have Hoosier helpers along with heavy equipment trying to get this thing out of the way, but it's going to be a bit, and that's why the northbound side of I-65 is a bit slow. So U.S. 30 up towards 61st Avenue, where you're seeing the delay on the northbound trip on I-65. Through Merrillville. If you want to avoid those delays heading northbound, your USPS Ground Advantage reliable route is going to be Broadway. Use that instead. You'll save yourself some time with that northbound 65 backup. Southbound I-65 checking in okay. 8094 on the Indiana Toll Road. No major issues. On the Illinois side of the state line, we have a couple of issues here and there, including a new one on the Tri-State Tollway southbound. This one just passed Ogden. Sounds like it's a crash in the left lane on the southbound side of the Tri-State. Northbound slowing from Cermak Road to the Eisenhower on the Jane Addams Tollway. Eastbound just slow approaching the ramp to westbound 190. The westbound side of the Jane Addams. Past Route 23, the Marengo exit, we have yet another semi went way over into the ditch, almost over into the trees here on that westbound side of the Jane Addams. The Reagan Tollway eastbound, heavy past Route 83 to the northbound Tri-State Ramp, 355, no major issues for now. The Edens inbound all clear. The outbound Edens, just 18 minutes from Montrose to Lake Hook. The Kennedy inbound, a 29-minute commute awaits from O'Hare to downtown this morning, just 15 minutes in from the junction, both in the local and the express lanes. The outbound Kennedy, 33. Out to O'Hare. Eisenhower inbound, 43 from the Jane Addams, 22 from Mannheim in, just 22 minutes out to Mannheim as well. The Stevenson inbounds a 36-minute commute today from 355 to the lakefront, 28 in from the Tri-State, just 20 minutes from DuSable Lakeshore Drive out to 294. The Dan Ryan inbound, just 19 minutes, 95th to downtown, I-57's all good. The Bishop Ford inbound, just a tap of the brakes from 111th to 103rd, 15 minutes from 8094 in, 15 minutes on the outbound trip as well. You're slow from 130th to Dalton through the work zone. DuSable Lakeshore Drive, just some slowing both directions through Grant Park, nothing too crazy. Route 53 both directions, slow in the work zone in Rolling Meadows, but I-80 through Joliet, checking in okay today. From the Metro Traffic Center, next report's at 718, News Radio 105.9 WBBM.
19: We have a little bit of sunshine here and there. For the most part, though, a cloudy day. And late this afternoon, some thunderstorms are in the forecast. Lots of humidity throughout the week. Today's high, 84 degrees. By Thursday and Friday, though, we'll dip back down into the 70s. We'll give you more details on that in your five-day forecast coming up from AccuWeather just 5 minutes away at 7:15. We're at 74 at O'Hare right now, 75 at Midway, Joliet 77, downtown along the lakefront, 75 degrees, heading to a high of 84 degrees. It's 7:10.
6: University of Chicago researchers are trying to improve the 13% five-year survival rate for pancreatic cancer patients.
8: One major reason pancreatic cancer is so hard to beat is pancreatic tumors are very good at preventing the body's natural immune cells from mounting a strong attack. Researchers at the University of Chicago report a promising new strategy to overcome this using an engineered version of a probiotic bacterium naturally found in the gut, which delivers an immune-stimulating therapy directly inside the tumor. In testing with mice, the treatment suppressed pancreatic tumor growth by activating cancer-fighting T cells. The effects of the treatment were further enhanced when combined with chemotherapy and radiation. Jan Coleman, 105.9 WBBM.
19: A beloved hamburger spot in Glenview is closing its doors after more than seven decades.
9: Hackney's on Lake is a legendary Glenview venue serving up Hackney burgers since 1955, but that's all coming to a close in September. The owners say 700 seats in a restaurant made sense at one time, but no longer. The good news, though, the Harms Road location about a mile and a half down the road will remain open after renovations are complete. John Welty, News Radio, 105.9 WBBM.
6: A mural that's about 100 feet wide and 25 feet high now adorns the outer wall of the Hyde Park Art Center on the 1500 block of South Cornell. 19-year-old Amiracle Brooks is one of the young artists who created the mural.
12: This wall is huge. So, like, there's many ways you could get into your art and kick into your art. And art comes in many different forms and things. So, I would say try to find something to kick into your inner art.
6: The mural, which was officially unveiled Sunday afternoon, was painted by dozens of artists ages 18 to 24 who participated in the Chicago Housing Authority's Summer Youth Arts Program.
19: Pretty rough thunderstorms headed our way this afternoon. We'll tell you about it. Your AccuWeather five-day forecast coming up next. Also sports, a Sox rookie makes his career debut in a key game against Cleveland.
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8: 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Here's meteorologist Joe Lundberg.
9: And today's going to be a humid day. It'll be warm with clouds and some sun on occasion. But watch out for a thunderstorm or two later this afternoon and into tonight. Those thunderstorms can be severe, with damaging wind gusts and flooding downpours the primary concerns, but there's also a risk for tornadoes as well. Our high gets to 84 ahead of them. Mostly cloudy and muggy late tonight, behind them, low 71. Clouds, breaks of sun, humid tomorrow, 80 or so, with a couple of thunderstorms again likely in the afternoon that can produce downpours and gusty winds. For Wednesday, a partly sunny day, warm and humid, just a slight chance of a thunderstorm. Most of the day looks dry, the high 85. More clouds Thursday, shower, maybe a thunderstorm, the high 78. Friday, clouds and some sun with a high in the upper 70s to near 80. 71 degrees in Kenosha, 74 at O'Hare, 75 at Midway and at the lakefront. Humidity 87%, the wind west at 3, and the barometer 29.92 inches at rising. We're headed up to 84. I'm AccuWeather meteorologist Joe Lundberg.
10: Checking the roads in about 90 seconds. A semi in the ditch causing some problems on I-65. We'll tell you about that. This hour's smart quiz question, 5 minutes away. We'll give away tickets to Ziggy Marley and Thievery Corporation at Ravinia September 17th. 716. 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
11: Good morning. Well, the White Sox were on their way to a record worst 41-1-21 a couple of years ago. They used the fifth pick in the 2024 draft to select lefty Hagen Smith, paid him an $8 million bonus. On the way to a 60-102 season last year, Smith was dominating on the farm. In AAA this year, Smith battled back from a shoulder injury in June to dominate lately and earn a promotion to the big leagues. And with Davis Martin out after an inning after a long 2-hour-plus rain delay, the Sox call on Smith, who lasts two innings, gives up 4 walks, no hits, no runs, 3 Ks, and they put away the Guardians 5-3. Hagen Smith wins his big league debut. Trevor Richards with save number one, allowing a ninth-inning sack fly before a game-ending flyout. Colson Montgomery, big three-run homer. The Sox are off and host the Reds tomorrow. They're up 3.5 games on Detroit in the division race. The Cubs shove aside the Royals 10-2. Who's wearing the crown now? Miguel Amaya, three-run homer. Ian Happ, two-run shot, his 20th to back up Matthew Boyd.

0: who's 8-1. The Cubs are off at Washington tomorrow. Their wild card lead is 6 games and the NL Central deficit 5.5. Varsity practice for the Bears, a pep rally at Stevenson High with a light workout. Veteran safety Xavier Woods, a couple of interceptions and a big hit on Colston Loveland in his debut practice. Josh List, News Radio 105.9 WBBM.
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2: Handful of delays here and there on the expressways and tollways, but no major problems on the Edens inbound so far. It's all clear. The outbound Edens, a little tap of the brakes from Foster out to Peterson, and you're looking at 18 minutes from Montrose out to Lake Cook Road, but the Kennedy inbound slow from Canfield to Foster, and then again from Diversey to Randolph. 31 minutes from O'Hare to downtown, just 17 minutes in from the junction in the local lane. Stay in those locals. The express lane's a couple minutes slower on the inbound side of the Kennedy. The local lanes are where you want to be. The outbound Kennedy Expressway, 16 minutes out to Montrose. Plan on 35 minutes to get from downtown all the way out to O'Hare. On the Eisenhower heading inbound, it's a 44-minute travel time from the Jane Addams, 23 from Mannheim. And the outbound Ike is now a 25-minute commute to Mannheim and 43 all the way out to the Jane Addams. The Stevenson inbound, 36 minutes from 355, 28 in from the Tri-State, just 20 minutes out to 294. On the Dan Ryan inbound, you're looking at just 19 minutes from 95th into downtown. No outbound delays on the Ryan. All clear on I-57 today. The Bishop Ford also delay-free in and outbound. Pretty good-looking morning on the south side. DuSable Lakeshore Drive, no major problems north or southbound at all. The Tri-State Tollway northbound slow from Cermak Road to the Eisenhower. Southbound, as you make your way past Ogden Cruiser, dealing with a crash that was in the left lane. Looks like they've got everything over to the shoulder now. Delays are minimal on that southbound side of the Tri-State, but I dot remind you, as you make your way past Ogden, move over. It's the law. It's not a game when you see those flashing lights. The Jane Addams Tollway eastbound is a little bit slow approaching the ramp to westbound 190. The westbound side of the Jane Addams Tollway past Route 23 near Marengo, semi way over in the right ditch. The crews are dealing with the Reagan Tollway eastbound, heavy pass Route 83 to the northbound Tri-State Ramp, 355 all clear. Route 53 northbound slow from Algonquin Road to Kirchhoff. Southbound slow spots from Rand to Kirchhoff. I-80 through Joliet looking good. In northwest Indiana, just one problem. Northbound I-65, seeing heavy traffic past US 30 because of yet another semi over in the ditch. It's over on the right side. Crews are with it. 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Next traffic at 7:28. 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
3: We have a few pockets of sunshine for the most part, though. Just a lot of clouds lingering later this afternoon. AccuWeather says we'll have some thunderstorms in the area with a high of 84 degrees. Lots of humidity as well. We're at 74 at O'Hare, 75 at Midway. Schererville at 72. Downtown along the lakefront, 75 degrees as we head to that high of 84 degrees. It's 7:20.
1: Our top story this hour, a mold problem has popped up at two Mount Prospect District 57 schools. Now the district is trying to get a handle on it before students are welcomed back for the new school year. We'll have much more on this story coming up at 7:31.
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1: 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Where is the vault located? We want to know where the vault is located that the United States Bullion Depository holds the largest portion of the U.S. gold reserves with nearly 4,900 metric tons. Where is that vault located? The WBBM contest line is now open. We'll start with caller 7 at 1-866-780-QUIZ. That's 1-866-780-7849.
3: 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We'll have the answer coming up in about 10 minutes.
1: 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Here's Gina Cervetti.
5: My Cisco, notice movie theaters are more crowded lately? Theaters are seeing a revival. Bloomberg Businessweek reports that during the first 7 months of this year, global ticket sales jumped 15% from a year earlier. They're also on pace for the best annual total since 2019. 5 movies have brought in more than $1 billion this year, with Spider-Man Brand New Day almost clearing that on opening weekend alone. Meta Platforms has a new AI model that's light enough to run on a single computer, allowing users to download it and customize the technology. Meta says the new Muse Glimmer is a distilled version of the company's Muse Spark 1.2 model, needing only one graphics card to power its work. The S&P 500 starts out on this Monday at a new record high. That soft July jobs report released last Friday is easing expectations for a Federal Reserve interest rate hike. With business at 23 and 53, and in the noon business hour, from Bloomberg, Gina Cervetti, News Radio 105.9 WBBM.
3: Traffic and weather together on the 8s just ahead. Slowdowns remain on 65 after a semi went in the ditch.
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1: It's 728. 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Here's Bo Durant.
2: Crews in Merrillville dealing with a semi over in the ditch. It's on the northbound side of I-65 just before 61st Avenue. This FedEx truck over in the right ditch. We now have Hoosier helpers and heavy equipment trying to get this thing fished out of there.

0: But that's why you're seeing heavy traffic heading north on I-65, starting back at US 30. Plan for some delays on that northbound trip. Southbound 65, checking in fine for now. No major delays on 8094, the Indiana Toll Road, in or out of Northwest Indiana. On the Illinois side of the state line, we had an earlier issue with a semi in the ditch. It was on the westbound side of the Jane Addams Tollway past Route 23, the Marengo exit. Looks like that semi is still in the ditch, but it's way over in the field here, over on the right side, just off of the Jane Addams. So it's a little bit of slowing because of the flashing lights, but nothing too crazy on that westbound 90 trip. Eastbound on the Jane Addams, no major delays. Earlier crash we had on the southbound side of the Tri-State Tollway just past Ogden is now clear. Lanes are back open there. Northbound on the Tri-State, slow from Cermak Road to the Eisenhower. The Reagan Tollway just a little bit heavy past Route 83 to the northbound Tri-State ramp today, but 355, all good. North and southbound Edens, all clear inbound. The outbound side of the Edens, your slowing is off and on from Foster to Peterson, 18 minutes from Montrose to Lake Cook. The Kennedy inbound, 33 minutes from O'Hare, 18 minutes in from the junction. Good news on the inbound Kennedy exit ramp to Lawrence. One lane now back open on that ramp. You can access it once again. The outbound side of the Kennedy, 19 minutes out to Montrose. We're calling it 36 on your drive all the way out to O'Hare. Metro reminds you to avoid the delays on the Kennedy. You can always take the UP Northwest line from Des Plaines on Minor Street. That line's running on time today. Eisenhower inbound 44 from the Jane Addams, 23 minutes from Mannheim in. The outbound Ike at 27 to Mannheim, 45 all the way out to the Jane Addams Tollway. Stevenson inbound 34 minutes from 355, 26 in from the Tri-State, just 22 minutes out to the Tri-State. The Dan Ryan inbound 21 minutes, 95th to downtown in the local lanes. The express lanes save you about 3 minutes. No outbound delays on the Dan Ryan. From the Metro Traffic Center, next report at 738, News Radio 105.9 WBBM.
1: We have a little sunshine here and there, especially northwest Indiana right now, but for the most part, just clouds all day long. Lots of humidity, and AccuWeather says late in the afternoon, some thunderstorms will be moving through. High of 84 degrees, right now 74 at O'Hare. It's 75 degrees downtown.
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1: 7:30, Monday morning. Good to have you joining us. I'm Cisco Cotto.
3: And I'm Mai Martinez. 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
4: This is Carolina Guerrebe. Officials are working to remove mold that was found in schools in Mount Prospect.
1: A local cemetery is being investigated after it was found to have improperly stored remains.
3: Another round of heavy storms caused damage throughout the Chicago area.
1: The Strait of Hormuz remains a sticking point in negotiations between the U.S. and Iran.
3: WBBM. Business.
1: S&P futures are flat. NASDAQ futures down 4 points.
3: It'll be cloudy and humid today with an afternoon thunderstorm in spots that could be some flooding, downpours, damaging winds, even a tornado possible. We're headed to a high of 84 degrees right now at O'Hare. Cloudy skies and 74 degrees at 7:31.
1: A suburban school district is removing mold from two buildings as it gets ready to welcome back students and staff next week. The details from WBBM's Carolina Guerrebe.
4: Over the past few weeks, Mount Prospect Elementary School District 57 officials have been working with crews to remove mold at Westbrook School for Young Learners and at Lincoln Middle School. The Daily Herald reports that the mold was caused by failed insulation on chilled water lines that led to moisture buildup and condensation. Both schools will be getting commercial-grade dehumidifiers to prevent mold from regrowing. Students and staff are set to return to school next week. Carolina Guerrebe, News Radio 105.9 WBBM.
3: Last week, authorities made a shocking discovery inside a Southside funeral home, more than 50 decomposing bodies. Now, a Northwest Side cemetery is under scrutiny after inspectors found equipment failures and improperly stored remains.
5: The Illinois Comptroller's Office says Bohemian National Cemetery in North Park has been ordered to stop accepting remains. During a July 22nd visit, more than 30 people were awaiting cremation. All have since been cremated and their remains returned to their families. The investigation comes as police probe a separate Southside funeral home where nearly 60 decomposing bodies were found improperly stored last week. Mallory Vorbroker, News Radio 105.9 WBBM.
1: Severe weather brought more flooding and damage overnight around the area, just hours after an earlier round of storms saturated the ground. A suspected tornado touched down in southeastern LaSalle County just before midnight last night. So far, no reports of any damage. CBS 2 reports there is some debris, and yesterday's heavy rain might be impacting your commute. Standing water was seen early today on the inbound Edens near Elston. ComEd says more than 4,000 homes and businesses have lost power because of the storms. More severe weather's in the forecast later this afternoon. It's expected to continue through tomorrow morning.
3: President Trump says he's now willing to apply a different type of pressure on Iran as the war there continues. ABC's Marcus Moore has the latest.
6: President Trump now sounding more open to keeping economic pressure on Iran rather than a new military offensive. Speaking to Axios, the president said Iran's economy is, quote, in very bad shape. The president also saying the U.S. and Iran are, quote, semi-negotiating. Iran's foreign minister has said while messages are being passed through intermediaries, the process should not be called negotiations. Marcus Moore, ABC News, London.
3: Meantime, Iran continues to execute its own people for wartime dissent. Human rights groups and family members say three young protesters were hanged.
1: ICE is apparently equipping more officers with body cameras ahead of schedule. ABC's Luke Barr.
7: Every immigration and customs enforcement officer in the field will have a body-worn camera by the end of August, according to the agency's acting director. David Venturella saying the agency is committed to, quote, transparency and accountability in a statement released over the weekend. The acting director saying the agency will not release body-worn camera footage, quote, when doing so could compromise investigations or privacy. Luke Barr, ABC News, Washington.
3: Last week, a 29-year-old black woman was found hanging from a tree in Jackson, Mississippi. And yesterday, the mother of Tayshia Fortune said she believes it was not a suicide. Christy Spivey says her daughter had so little and gave so much.
8: In my heart, I feel like it's not racially motivated. People are talking about, you know, hate and war violence, and I don't want my daughter's name to be affiliated with that. I want it to be affiliated with, you know, coming together in love and joy, because she was the light of the room.
3: So far, no comment from Jackson police about the status of their investigation.
1: Democrats say they're looking into efforts to deport military service members and their families. And AP investigations found immigration authorities detained more than 50 active duty troops, spouses and parents. Now Democrats want to know whether the Pentagon and Homeland Security are working together to deport those service members and their families. No comment yet from DHS, the VA or the Defense Department. A reminder, when you want to listen to WBBM first thing in the morning, it's really simple. All you have to do is tell Google, Siri, or Alexa, play WBBM News Radio. Give that a try today. Just say, play WBBM News Radio. The answer to this hour's smart quiz question, just 90 seconds away.
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3: This hour's Smart Quiz question was, United States Bullion Depository holds the largest portion of the U.S. gold reserves with nearly 4,900 metric tons. Where is that vault located? The answer, that would be in Fort Knox, Kentucky.
1: You know, they tell you the gold's there, but they don't let you see it.
3: So, have you gone to check it out?
1: I've tried. You don't get very far. You really don't. How do we know it's really in there?
3: He's just being a journalist, folks. Larry, let him in.
1: Prove it. Larry Gilman. I mean, he could tell us anything's in there. Larry Gilman in New Lenox. Hey, Larry, good morning. Thanks for listening, man. You've won two tickets to see Ziggy Marley and Thievery Corporation at Ravinia on September 17th. For tickets and more information, visit ravinia.org. 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
3: And thank you to our listeners for the following gas prices. In Berwyn, the Citgo on Roosevelt has gas for $3.99 a gallon. And in Palatine, the SNK on Palatine Road has gas for $3.87 a gallon.
1: 7:38, traffic and weather together on the 8th, sponsored by Four Seasons Heating, Air Conditioning, Plumbing, Sewer, and Electric. Here's Bo Duran.
0: Jamming up pretty quickly on the inbound side of the Dan Ryan, all because of a new crash. Looks like it's in the local lanes right at the Chicago Skyway. We have at least one lane, if not a couple of blocked in those locals, and that's why traffic is packed on the inbound side of the Dan Ryan, starting back at 87th Street. Everybody's dealing with a 30-minute travel time to get from 95th Street into downtown on the inbound side of the Dan Ryan. If you're in the express lanes, you'll save yourself a couple of minutes because those local lanes really packed approaching the Chicago Skyway, the outbound side of the Dan Ryan. No major issues. Also on the south side, 57 and the Bishop Ford are both wide open from I-80 into the Dan Ryan this morning. Eden's inbound is delay-free. The outbound Eden slow spots from Peterson out to Old Orchard. Plan on 22 minutes from Montrose to Lake Cook. On the Kennedy, heading inbound slow from Harlem to Foster, then again from Belmont to Randolph, 34 from O'Hare, 21 minutes in from the Edens in both the local and the express lanes. Good news on the inbound Kennedy, the exit ramp to Lawrence back open. At least one lane on that ramp is back open. The right lane is back open. Left lane still blocked on the exit ramp to Lawrence as crews have to deal with the barrier wall that collapsed about a week and a half ago, but you are able to use the ramp once again in the right lane. The outbound Kennedy, heavy spots North Avenue to Sayre, 18 minutes out to Montrose, 33 on the drive out to O'Hare. The Eisenhower inbound 47 from the Jane Addams Tollway to the Burn Interchange today, 25 in from Mannheim. That's a 28-minute trip from the Burn Interchange out to Mannheim on the Ike, 46 all the way up to the Jane Addams Tollway on 290. Stevenson inbound 34 minutes from 355 and 26 in from the Tri-State, 26 from the lakefront out to 294 today. On DuSable Lakeshore Drive, both directions are seeing a little bit of slowing through Grant Park, nothing too bad. The Tri-State Tollway northbound slowing from Cermak Road to the Eisenhower, southbound's all good. The Jane Addams Tollway eastbound slow from Lee to the Tri-State, Reagan Tollway eastbound delays past Route 83 over that northbound Tri-State ramp. 355 in the west suburbs, nothing too crazy at the moment. Route 53 both directions slow in the work zone in Rolling Meadows. 83 Joliet looking great in northwest Indiana, northbound I-65. Heavy from US 30 to before 61st Avenue, a cruise over on the right side. Dealing with a semi in the ditch. Next traffic at 7:48. 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
14: WBBM AccuWeather. There are a lot more clouds and sun today. It'll be warm and humid. A couple of thunderstorms later this afternoon into tonight can be severe with flooding, downpours, and damaging wind gusts. The risk of a tornado as well. We'll get to 84. Then warm and sticky late tonight, though 71. Clouds, breaks of sun, humid tomorrow with a couple more thunderstorms in the area that can again produce flooding, downpours, and damaging winds, the high 81. Some sunshine Wednesday, just a slight chance of a shower or thunderstorm, the high 85. 72 degrees at this hour in Hoffman Estates, 75 at Midway, and at the lakefront, 74 at O'Hare. We're going up to 84. I'm AccuWeather meteorologist Joe Lundberg.
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3: More than 180 new wildfires have ignited across the U.S. since Saturday, and 8 of those fires quickly grew into large infernos, mostly in western states. Here's ABC's Sophie Fillet.
4: Firefighters working to contain nearly 100 large fires nationwide. In Utah, hundreds of thousands of acres scorched. Two pilots were killed, fighting a 174-square-mile wildfire still burning. The helicopter, flying in an area of steep terrain, crashed, igniting another fire. People in southern Oregon forced to evacuate as the Wright Spring fire grows in size.
3: And north of the border, more than 20,000 people were forced to flee communities in British Columbia over the weekend as a fast-moving fire destroyed homes. Dozens had to be rescued by aircrafts.
1: We have top trending stories coming up next. Also sports. The longest tenured Cub, Ian Happ, snaps back after losing his everyday job recently.
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21: Some Chicago students spent some of their final days of summer learning valuable skills on Chicago's South Side at the inaugural STEAM Innovation Fest. 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City Colleges of Chicago was also on hand to discuss pathways through educational programs. The event was held at the South Side Sanctuary at 47th and King Drive. 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
22: It was another huge weekend at the box office for Spider-Man Brand New Day. The latest installment of the Marvel franchise brought in $145 million at the domestic box office. It comes after a record-breaking $360 million North American debut last weekend. The movie's already surpassed $1.5 billion globally.
21: And dozens of dogs were on hand in Northern California for the World Dog Surfing Championships. The annual event is in its 10th year and features dogs of all sizes wearing colorful life vests and catching waves with the help of their humans. It features heats for small, medium, and large dogs, with the top scorers facing off for prizes. It also includes pet adoptions and fundraising for animal charities.
22: Traffic and weather together on the 8th next. A crash slowing things down on the Ryan. 746 Sports. Here's Josh List.
23: Glad to be with you. Thanks for listening. Stripped of his everyday starting role, Ian Happ refuses to let a transition to part-time duty diminish his impact on the Cubs' late-season push. Making the most of a start in Kansas City, Happ launches his 20th home run of the year, a two-run shot that sparks a 10-2 blowout victory. His big swing complements a seven-inning gem from Matthew Boyd and a three-run blast from Miguel Amaya. The Cubs are 7-2 in August, 69-50, with a comfortable six-game cushion atop the NL wild card standings. They'll finish the road trip with three games in Washington starting tomorrow, and then come home for six against the Cardinals and White Sox beginning on Friday. And the White Sox just smothered the Guardians two straight and two out of three, 5-3, to push Cleveland four back in the division. The Detroit Tigers are 3.5 games back of the White Sox in the AL Central. Long two-hour-plus rain delay. Davis Martin long gone. Six relievers, including rookie Hagen Smith, winning his big league debut in relief. 5-3 Sox. Colson Montgomery, the big blow, a three-run homer to break the tie. In the third, the Sox are off and host Cincinnati tomorrow with Sean Burke. Varsity practice walkthrough at Stevenson High at 11 a.m. for the Bears. Will be a pep rally style atmosphere. Luther Burden will miss the preseason. The Bears receiver estimated 4 weeks, groin injury. The Browns are here for the preseason opener Saturday. Josh List.

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1: It's 7:48. Traffic and weather are together on the 8th. Here's Bo Duran.
2: A couple of issues on the inbound side of the Dan Ryan. Sounds like we may have a couple of different crashes. The first one right at the Chicago Skyway. This one blocking at least one of those lanes in the locals. IDOT crews are working to clear the vehicles, but traffic is packed coming in on the Dan Ryan from the merge. So it's a 35-minute trip from 95th Street into downtown. If you get into the express lanes, you will save yourself a couple of minutes. Sounds like there may be a secondary crash just up past the Skyway, up towards 63rd Street that we're dealing with as well. So stay out of the local lanes. Use the express on the inbound Dan Ryan. The outbound Dan Ryan, no major issues. I-57 so far so good in an outbound. The Bishopport inbound starting to see some traffic building up approaching the merge because of that delay getting onto the Dan Ryan. So 16 minutes from 80-94 in. The outbound side of the Ford freeway slowing from 130th to Dalton through the long-term work zone. 16-minute trip from the Ryan out to 80-94. Edens inbound, no delays, but on the outbound side of the Edens are getting word of a tree that came down with all the storms last night just past Toohey. Sounds like crews may need to block the right lane to deal with some lumber issues. That's why the outbound side of the Edens, you're looking at 22 minutes now from Montrose out to Lake Cook Road. The Kennedy inbound trip, 34 from O'Hare, 21 in from the Edens in both the local and the express lanes. The outbound Kennedy, a 33-minute drive from downtown to the big airport. Eisenhower heading inbound, now 47 minutes from the Jane Addams Tollway to the Byrne Interchange. 25 minutes from Mannheim into downtown. The outbound Ike, 28 to Mannheim, 46 to I-90. Stevenson inbound, 34 minutes from 355, 26 in from the Tri-State, 26 on your drive from the lakefront out to the Tri-State as well. In Will County, northbound 55, some slow spots here and there from Route 126 out of Plainfield up to Joliet Road. On DuSable Lakeshore Drive, heading northbound, just a little bit of slowing through Grant Park. Southbound, nothing too bad at all. On the Tri-State Tollway northbound, some slowing from Ogden to the Eisenhower, from the Bentonville Bridge to Mount Morrill, but southbound on 294, A-okay. The Jane Addams Tollway heading eastbound, slow from Lee to the Tri-State. Reagan Tollway, no major delays. 355 northbound, just some slowing from the Armored Trail Toll Plaza up onto 290. Route 53 northbound, heavy spots from Algonquin Road to Kirchhoff. Southbound, slow from Rand to Kirchhoff. I-80 through Joliet, looking good. 80-94, no westbound delays, but eastbound on the Borman before Ripley, report of a stalled semi over on the left side, slowing you down a bit. Northbound I-65 heavy from US 30 before 61st Avenue. Looks like crews have the right lane blocked once again to take a semi out of the ditch. Next traffic at 7:58, News Radio 105.9.
3: WBBM AccuWeather, warm and humid today, a lot more clouds and sun. Be on guard for some strong thunderstorms later this afternoon and early tonight that can produce flooding downpours and damaging winds, perhaps a tornado. The high 84, warm and sticky late tonight, though 71. More clouds and sun again tomorrow with a couple of thunderstorms that can produce downpours and gusty winds, especially in the afternoon. The high tomorrow, 81. Right now it's 73 degrees in Naperville, 74 to O'Hare, 75 at Midway to the lakefront, going up to 84. I'm AccuWeather meteorologist Joe Lundberg.
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1: Illinois is currently under a sales tax holiday with a reduced tax applied to certain clothing and school-related items. Rob Carr, president and CEO of the Illinois Retail Merchants Association, says the tax holiday is not just good for kids and families. It's also good for jobs and businesses.
6: The dollars spent at retailers across Illinois not only benefit businesses and help them hire and retain employees, but they also support the state and local governments such as Palatine. Retail generates more than $7.3 billion in income and sales tax revenue each year, which makes us the largest revenue generator for local governments and the second largest for the state of Illinois.
1: The sales tax on school items are reduced from 1% to 1.25% through August 16th.
7: The man charged in Tupac Shakur's 1996 killing is going to trial. 63-year-old Dwayne Davis faces a charge of murder in the rap icon's death. It happened on the Las Vegas Strip. ABC's Sasha Pesnik.
8: For years, Davis actually boasted about his involvement in the shooting. In multiple interviews with police, then on the pages of a memoir, and in public media interviews after that. And in fact, investigators have even credited Davis's own words as helping to reinvigorate their investigation. They then took his confessions and set about the work of shoring up their case with other evidence and finally brought charges in 2023.
7: Davis now says he's innocent. Business news from Bloomberg next. We'll get a look at those futures. Also, QVC entering a new chapter.
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10: Doctors are issuing a stark warning about alternative cancer treatments. A study led by researchers at UCLA and published in JAMA Network Open reveals off-label prescriptions for antiparasitic drugs like ivermectin surged 2.5 times following social media trends. Oncologists warn these unproven remedies lack human clinical proof, risk dangerous drug interactions, and significantly lower survival rates. I'm Margie Schaefer.
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11: My Cisco stock futures are slipping now across the board as oil continues to rise this morning. From the CME in Chicago, S&P futures down 8 points, NASDAQ futures down 59, Dow futures down 120, NYMEX crude up 2.25%, almost back to $80 a barrel. This morning, the S&P 500 did close at a record high this past Friday. After 4 months, QBC has exited bankruptcy, emerging from Chapter 11 with less of a debt load. Now, the television shopping network is trying to reinvent itself for the digital world. QBC says it's betting on the future of live social shopping, where its hosts demonstrate the merchandise they're selling and also chat with viewers across social media platforms and streaming apps. Once again, the futures are slipping here right across the board. S&P futures down about 0.1%. NASDAQ futures 0.2%. Dow futures about 0.2%. With business at 23 and 53 and in the noon business hour, live from Bloomberg, Gina Cervetti, News Radio 105.9 WBBM.
7: Traffic and weather together on the 8s, coming up a crash, slowing things down on the Dan Ryan.
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3: It's 7:58, traffic and weather together on the 8th. Here's Beau Durand.
4: Sounds like a new issue on the eastbound side of I-80 as you make your way out of Tinley Park into Country Club Hills. Report of a crash involving a semi. Sounds like it's on the left shoulder, but thanks to our tipster Bill on the WBBM Mercedes-Benz of Hoffman Estates traffic tip line at 855-780 Road for the heads up on that. Another semi issue is in Merrillville, Northwest Indiana, northbound I-65, heavy US 30 before 61st Avenue. Looks like crews have the right lane blocked, trying to fish a semi out of the ditch there. Southbound 65 checking in okay. On the rest of our expressways, we had an earlier crash on the inbound side of the Dan Ryan at the Chicago Skyway. That crash being cleared out of the local lanes. You're still looking at 31 minutes from 95th to downtown. Outbound, new report of a crash on 83rd Street. And on the outbound side of Eden's Pass 2, reports of a fallen tree that crews are going to have to block the right lane to try to deal with. So that's why you're looking at 22 minutes from Montrose out to Lake Cook. The inbound Eden's all good. From the Metro Traffic Center, next report, 808 News Radio 105.9 WBBM.
5: We have a little sunshine here and there for the most part, though. Just a cloudy day, warm and humid, a high of 84 degrees. Right now at O'Hare, 74 degrees.
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7: I'm Mallory Vorbroker. Back to school means back to the doctor ahead of flu season.
5: Poll workers are asked to start logging hours, even though Election Day is months away.
3: Iran says still no negotiations directly with the U.S. The latest ahead from ABC News.
5: WBBM. Business.
3: S&P futures down 5 points. NASDAQ futures down 33 points.
5: We have a little sunshine in some areas of Northwest Indiana, but most of us just getting clouds, humidity, and later this afternoon, some thunderstorms. It's 8 o'clock.
8: From ABC News, I'm Sherry Preston. In the continued stalemate over reopening the Strait of Hormuz, Iran is refusing to back down. ABC News Chief White House Correspondent Mary Bruce has more on what the country's leaders said over the weekend.
9: And emboldened, Iran says they will not reopen the critical waterway unless the U.S., quote, corrects its behavior. And Iran is putting out a list of sweeping demands, including calling for the U.S. to lift its naval blockade and sanctions, withdraw U.S. troops from around Iran, reimburse them for the cost of the war, and release frozen Iranian assets. Conditions that are seen as non-starters.
8: Ukrainian drones hitting a city in Russia overnight. At least 13 people were killed, including a child. A wildfire emergency continuing in the West.
10: Nearly 100 large fires burning nationwide, scorching more than 3 million acres as exhausted firefighters race to contain the flames. Most of them in the West, nearly 50 in Oregon and Washington alone, while evacuations are being ordered near Reno, Nevada, as the Bug Fire torched more than 15,000 acres over the weekend.
8: ABC's Kana Whitworth in Burbank, California. Following the driest month in more than 120 years, Puerto Rico is now rationing water.
11: It seems that this drought really is exposing problems that have plagued the island and its infrastructure when it comes to their water systems for years. I mean, you have to go back to Hurricane Maria in 2017. I know that was 9 years ago, but they are still seeing those problems. And with this extreme drought, those problems have only gotten worse.
8: ABC's Andrew Dimbert says the driest communities will have to go without running water for 48 hours at a time. The USDA says Colorado and Minnesota are seeing the highest number of salmonella infections linked to those jalapeno peppers. At least 345 people have gotten sick. President Trump scheduled to swear in his former personal lawyer, Todd Blanche, to be the next attorney general today after the Senate voted to confirm him in the early hours on Saturday. This is ABC News.
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1: 8:03 on Monday morning. Another week is underway. Thanks for starting it with us. I'm Cisco Cotto.
2: And I'm Mai Martinez. Right now in Chicago, it's 74 degrees under cloudy skies. We'll have clouds and limited sunshine today. It'll be warm and humid. A thunderstorm around this afternoon could have some flooding, downpours, damaging winds, and even an isolated tornado. We're headed to a high of 84 degrees. Tonight, mostly cloudy and humid. A couple of showers still around, and we're headed to a low of 71 degrees. We'll get more details ahead in the AccuWeather 5-day forecast coming up at 8:15.
1: Our top local story on WBBM. As kids go back to school, a pediatric group in Illinois is recommending flu shots this season for all kids. WBBM's Mallory Vorbroker reports.
3: The American Academy of Pediatrics says all kids 6 months and older should receive this year's flu vaccine after last year the CDC removed its long-standing recommendation for the annual shot from its childhood vaccine guidance. This year, the pediatric organization says it's not waiting for federal guidelines, especially after nearly 200 children died from the flu during the 2025-26 flu season. A recent CDC study found the flu shot reduces the risk of kids and teens dying from the virus by 80%. The Illinois-based group recommends that children get the shot between now and the end of October. Mallory Vorbroker, News Radio 105.9 WBBM.
2: Some Chicagoans are again cleaning up after overnight storms brought flooding, downed trees, and damage in the area. A large tree came down in Andersonville along Catalpa Avenue, landing on several cars. Ponding has been seen in the inbound lanes on the Edens near Elston Avenue, and there's also suspected tornado touchdown around 11:45 last night in southeastern LaSalle County. The storms are also being blamed for power outages and flight cancellations.
1: An investigation is underway after two teenagers were shot yesterday afternoon on the south side.
4: Chicago police say two 17-year-old boys are expected to be okay after they were shot in Washington Park around 1:30 p.m. It happened in an alley near South Michigan Avenue and East 29th Street. Police say the first victim was shot in the hand and the second victim was shot in the leg. The first boy was taken to Comer Children's Hospital, while the second was taken to the University of Chicago Medical Center in good condition. Police are investigating. No arrests have been made. Carolina Garibe, News Radio 105.9 WBBM.
2: Construction at the new Bally's Chicago Casino is being halted as the fight over video gambling continues.
5: About 1,500 union workers are reportedly off the job after Bally's paused construction on much of the development. The pause affects the hotel, event center, and several restaurants, but not the casino itself. Bally's reportedly argues Chicago's decision to allow video gaming terminals elsewhere in the city violates its agreement with City Hall. The casino is still expected to open early next year. Sarah Herrera, News Radio 105.9 WBBM.
1: Still 12 weeks away from Election Day, but poll workers are already being asked to get to work.
6: Tomorrow is National Poll Worker Recruitment Day. Kane County Clerk John Cunningham is hosting an open house and inviting the community to tour the office and is asking Kane County residents to apply to serve as an election judge for this November 3rd general election and for future elections. The November 3rd election is a holiday in Illinois, providing additional opportunities for residents who have the day off from work or school to participate as election judges. Judges receive $250 for working Election Day. Poll workers in Cook County are paid $250 to $400, depending on the position they work on Election Day. Terry Keschner, News Radio 105.9 WBBM.
2: An early morning police chase in Indiana over the weekend lands the car's driver and passenger in handcuffs.
7: 28-year-old Devin Jackson and 29-year-old Kimbrew Horton are both charged with resisting law enforcement. Jackson also facing charges of driving under the influence. Indiana State Police say a trooper stopped at the intersection of 29th and Burr in Gary, was nearly hit by Jackson's vehicle around 3:30. The trooper then tried stopping the car, but authorities say Jackson took off at over 130 miles per hour and even drove in the wrong direction. He eventually slammed into a barrier at Kennedy Avenue, at which point both Jackson and Horton tried to run, but were taken into custody. Jackson also refused field sobriety testing. Andy Day, News Radio, 105.9 WBBM.
1: Indiana State Police say they've found a missing person from Chicago who's suffering from early onset dementia. Happened yesterday morning after Indiana State Police got information about a missing person from Chicago westbound on I-94. Troopers used an automatic license plate reader to confirm the vehicle's location and found the driver near Chesterton.
2: It's 8:08, traffic and weather together on the 8th, sponsored by Four Seasons Heating, Air Conditioning, Plumbing, Sewer, and Electric. Here's Bo Duran.
8: Crash problems on the Dan Ryan today. The outbound side of the Dan Ryan seeing heavy traffic from 71st to before 79th Street. This is where crews are done with a crash that has vehicles in both the left and right lanes here. So it looks like the outbound side of the Dan Ryan, just those three center lanes, are what's open for you as you head out. That's why it's a 15-minute travel time from downtown out to the split. The inbound side of the Dan Ryan earlier crash at the Chicago Skyway is now clear, but we're still looking at 25 minutes from 95th Street into downtown. On I-57, no major issues. The Bishop Ford inbound trip heavy from 103rd to the Dan Ryan, so a 17-minute drive. Maybe 94 into the merge awaits. No outbound delays on the Ford freeway for now. Eden's inbound delay free. The outbound side of the Eden slowing from Peterson to past Toohey. That's where crews have the right lane blocked as they deal with a tree that fell overnight because of all of the storms that came through the area. So we're looking at 23 minutes from Montrose out to Lake Cook Road. IDOT reminds you, as you pass Toohey, to move over. It's the law. It's not a game with those flashing lights over in that right lane. The Kennedy on the inbound side, 34 minutes from O'Hare to downtown. A 21-minute drive-in from the junction awaits in both the local and the express lanes. The outbound side of the Kennedy, 15 out to Montrose, 31 on the drive out to O'Hare. With the Eisenhower on the inbound side, checking in now at 49 minutes from the Jane Addams Tollway to the Bird Interchange. It's 27 from Mannheim in. The outbound Ike, 26 to Mannheim, 44 all the way out to I-90. The Stevenson inbound has a 34-minute pace from 355 to DuSable Lakeshore Drive this morning. 26 in from the Tri-State, 26 on your drive from the lakefront out to 294. DuSable Lakeshore Drive itself on the northbound side, just a little bit slow as you make your way through Grant Park from Roosevelt to Jackson, but southbound is A-OK. On the Tri-State Tollway, heading northbound, just a little slow from Ogden to the Eisenhower and from the Bensonville Bridge to Mount Morrill. Southbound on the Tri-State's looking great. The Jane Addams Tollway all clear. The Reagan Tollway, no major delays. 355 all clear, too. Round 53 northbound, slow from the Jane Addams Tollway to Kirchhoff. Southbound slowing from Palatine Road to Kirchhoff. With I-80 on the eastbound side, a little bit slow past I-57 because of a crash involving a semi. It's over on the left shoulder there. On 8094, along with the Indiana Toll Road, you're looking good through Hammond and Gary, but I-65 northbound heavy through Merrillville. From US 30 before 61st Avenue, crews are dealing with a semi in the ditch. They have the right lane blocked trying to get it out of there. From the Metro Traffic Center next to Port 818, News Radio 105.9 WBBM.
1: We have a little sunshine in some areas of northwest Indiana, but most of us just dealing with clouds all day. A chance for some pretty rough thunderstorms later this afternoon. A high of 84 degrees, lots of humidity throughout the week. By Thursday and Friday, we'll be down in the 70s, so a little relief from the temperatures. We'll tell you more in your five-day forecast coming up from AccuWeather, 5 minutes away at 8:15. Right now, 74 at O'Hare, 73 degrees downtown. Just ahead, a couple of robberies early morning yesterday. Police are still looking for the robbers. We'll tell you about that and more news in just 60 seconds.
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12: Chicago police say there have been four robberies since late July involving a group of 10 to 16 teenage boys believed to be between 14 and 19. Those robberies have primarily happened downtown. Police say the juveniles approached their victims and hit them with their hands and feet. In one incident, police say the teenagers hit a victim with an object, but they did not specify what that was. Police advise being aware of your surroundings at all times, and if anyone has information, to report it to police. 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
2: A mural that's about 100 feet wide and 25 feet high now adorns the outer wall of the Hyde Park Art Center on the 5000 block of South Cornell. Acclaimed mural artist Dorian Sylvain was the lead artist on the mural project.
13: You see things such as the monarch butterfly, represented. You see the dandelions, the snail. These are all symbols that are often represent migration and the idea of community solidarity.
2: The mural was officially unveiled yesterday afternoon. It was painted by dozens of artists ages 18 to 24 who participated in the Chicago Housing Authority's Summer Youth Arts Program.
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15: How We Made Your Mother is a rewatch podcast that looks back episode by episode at the hit TV show How I Met Your Mother. 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
4: It's 8:15, time for the AccuWeather 5-day forecast, sponsored by Four Seasons Heating, Air Conditioning, Plumbing, Sewer, and Electric. Here's meteorologist Joe Lundberg.
5: Even though we'll see more clouds and sun, we'll get enough sun today to get temperatures to 84. Just be on the lookout for a couple of thunderstorms at some point later this afternoon and early tonight that can produce flooding downpours and damaging wind gusts. Even a risk of a tornado. Our high gets to 84. Then warm and sticky late tonight as things quiet down to those 71. Clouds and breaks of sun tomorrow. Another humid day with a couple of thunderstorms around, especially in the afternoon. There can again be a risk of flooding downpours and damaging winds. The high 81. Wednesday looks to be a little less active. Sun and clouds, warm and humid, low to mid-80s. Just a slight chance of a thunderstorm. Thursday gets a little cloudier with a shower or two and maybe a thunderstorm. The high 78. Right now, Friday looks dry with clouds, some sun, and a high in the upper 70s to near 80. It's 72 degrees in Hoffman Estates, 73 at the lakefront, 74 at O'Hare, 76 at Midway. Relative humidity 87%, the wind north-northeast at 8, at the barometer 29.92 inches and steady. We're headed up toward 84 today. I'm AccuWeather meteorologist Joe Lundberg.
6: Check of the roads in about 90 seconds. A downed tree is creating problems on the Edens. We'll give you the latest details. 8:16, time to find a Porsche Cayenne at PorscheLincolnWood.com. 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
7: It rained for a while with the White Sox down 2-1 after one inning. 2 hours, 23 minutes later, play ball. Good for you sticking around. And you saw a White Sox comeback win 5-3 over the Guardians, making it 2 straight and 2 out of 3 since the 4-game losing streak. The Sox 61st win is one more than last season. They were down 2-1. The rain hit and 6 relievers take over for Davis Martin, including in his big league debut, a win for Hagen Smith. 2 innings, a shutout ball. The White Sox turn to a day off and host the Reds tomorrow. The Cubs clobber the Royals 10-2 with Miguel Amaya's 3-run homer and Ian Happ's 2-run shot. Another win for Matthew Boyd, who hasn't lost since opening day. The Cubs are off at Washington tomorrow. The Bears varsity practice at Stephen High kicks off in about 3 hours. High school style atmosphere, all sorts of fun on hand for folks lucky enough to get in. Wideout Luther Burden expected out about 4 weeks. Left tackle Braxton Jones out day to day. Jedrick Wills taking most of the first team reps Saturday. Split with Karan Amagaji with the rep yesterday. The Sky about a 1.5 underdog at Seattle tonight. Sky guard Dejanay Carrington, coming off an ejection last Saturday, faces a fine or suspension for her hard foul on Indiana's Sophie Cunningham. Carrington also posted all caps white privilege and tagged the Fever from the locker room during the game. Cunningham's known as the Fever's enforcer and one of the league's most outspoken players. Josh List, News Radio 105.9 WBBM.
4: It's 8:18, traffic and weather together on the 8th, sponsored by Cars for Kids. Here's Bo Duran.
8: Some slow go on the outbound side of the Edens this morning on the brakes now from Foster out to past Toohey. That's where crews have the right lane blocked, dealing with a tree that fell overnight. They're trying to get this thing completely off the expressway. That's why you're looking at 23 minutes from Montrose out to Lake Cook Road. The inbound Edens all clear. The Kennedy inbound just 31 minutes from O'Hare to downtown today, 22 minutes in from the junction, and that's in both the local and the express lanes. You're at that same travel time as you pass the Wintrust mural near North Avenue. The outbound Kennedy 27 from downtown to O'Hare. Eisenhower inbound 45 minutes today from the Jane Addams Toyota to the Burn Interchange, 24 for Mannheim in, 25 out to Mannheim on the Ike. The Stevenson inbound 32

0: That's from 355 and 24 from the Tri-State. It's a 23-minute trip out to the Tri-State Tollway. The Dan Ryan inbound, now just 21 minutes from 95th to downtown in the local lanes. The express lanes, all good as you pass the Sox Park here, and they're going to save you a couple minutes if you use the express. The outbound Dan Ryan, slowing now from Marquette to pass 71st. Crews have a crash in both the left and right lanes there, and that's why you're looking at an 18-minute trip from downtown to the split. I-57, all good. The Bishop Ford on the inbound side, heavy from 111th to past 103rd. 17 minutes from 80-94 to the Dan Ryan. DuSable Lakeshore Drive, northbound, just seeing a little bit of slowing through Grand Park. Southbound is all clear today. On the Illinois Tollways, no big surprises. Route 53 northbound heavy from the Jane Addams Tollway to Kirchhoff. Southbound still from Palatine Road down to Kirchhoff. No major delays on 80 in the southwest suburbs in northwest Indiana. 8094 heading eastbound. You're looking good. The westbound side of the Boardman a little bit slow as you pass or as you approach the state line. Slow from Calumet to the state line today. I-65 northbound had an earlier issue with a semi over in the ditch just before 61st Avenue. Looks like crews have it cleared out of the ditch and all lanes are back open in Merrillville, but you're still seeing some slowing from US 30. Thanks to our tipster Bill calling in from the 219 on the WBBM Mercedes-Benz of Hoffman Estates traffic tip line at 855-780 Road with the update. 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
2: We have clouds in Chicagoland, a little sun here and there, but for the most part, cloudy, humid, and a high of 84 degrees. A chance for some pretty severe thunderstorms late in the afternoon. We're not seeing any on the radar right now. 74 at O'Hare, 73 downtown, headed to that high of 84. It's 820.
3: Our top story this hour, a house fire in North Suburban Lake Forest leaves one person dead. We'll have much more on this story coming up at 8:31.
2: A Chicago-based candy company, best known for school fundraisers, says it's delaying plans to move to another state.
4: World's Finest Chocolate is delaying a potential move from Chicago to Northwest Indiana. The company that makes candy bars for school fundraisers had been considering a move to Portage, but the Times of Northwest Indiana reports the option on the land that was under consideration for a new plant has expired. The mayor of Portage says they still want to move to Northwest Indiana, but cited business reasons for the delay. Rob Hart, News Radio 105.9 WBBM.
3: Hey. The next batch of tickets to the Obama Presidential Center goes on sale this week. They'll be available for purchase starting at 10 a.m. on Wednesday for visits from January 4th through the 31st. A limited number of tickets for this coming October will also go on sale at that same time. More information about the tickets can be found on the Obama Center website.
2: Chicago's first ever cat tour brought a large crowd to Lincoln Square neighborhood over the weekend. The event let people go from house to house and see cats on people's porches or in windows and yards. There were four guided tours. Some used the official Google map to navigate their own way. The tour was purposely scheduled to follow Davis Theater's showing of a curated production of cat videos that is played in venues across the globe.
3: I wish people could see your face.
2: Well, no, it just sounds like an everyday walk.
3: I know. We need to put this on a calendar for next year so we'd be sure to hang out there.
2: We have business news from Bloomberg just ahead. Trading is about to get underway. We'll see what we can expect. That's coming up in just 60 seconds. Also, Berkshire Hathaway sitting on a big pile of cash.
0: It's the constant question.
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7: My Cisco stock futures are slipping here just ahead of the opening bell on Wall Street. From the CME in Chicago, S&P futures down 5, NASDAQ futures down 16, Dow futures down 138. NYMEX crude up 1.75% now at $79.47 a barrel. Berkshire Hathaway's latest results indicate that CEO Greg Abel is putting more of the conglomerate's cash pile to work. Berkshire spent about $4.5 billion to buy back its own shares in the second quarter and purchased almost $20 billion of equities in the period. Gains in the manufacturing, service, and retailing division helped lift operating earnings over the quarter. And Berkshire shares are up about 0.5% in the pre-market trading session this morning. A busy week on the economic calendar is ahead. Consumer inflation will get a lot of attention. Those numbers due out on Wednesday. Economists expect prices inched up a bit last month after falling for the first time in 6 years. With business at 23 and 53 and in the noon business hour, live from Bloomberg, Gina Cervetti, News Radio 105.9 WBBM.
2: We'll get a check of traffic and weather together on the 8th just ahead. A downed tree causing problems on the Edens. It's 8:25.
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3: It's 8:28. 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Here's Beau Durand.
0: Challenges on the outbound side of the Edens today. Slow go from Foster to past Toohey because we have a tree that fell overnight. Crews are having, they have the right lane blocked, trying to get all the branches and all the debris off of the road. So that's why you're looking at 23 minutes from Montrose out to Lake Cook. The inbound side of the Edens, all good. The Kennedy inbound slow, Harlem to Nagel and Belmont to Randolph. 31 from O'Hare, 22 minutes in from the junction today. That's in both the local and the express lanes. Outbound on the Kennedy, 27 out to O'Hare. With the Eisenhower inbound heavy from North Avenue to the Tri-State, then off and on from Central to Sacramento Boulevard. It's 44 from the Jane Addams

0: 23 from Mannheim in the outbound, Ike 21 to Mannheim, 39 minutes out to the Jane Addams. On the Stevenson inbound, a 31-minute trip from 355, 23 in from the Tri-State, 23 minutes out to 294. Your Dan Ryan inbound travel time is 21 minutes from 95th into downtown. That's in the local lanes, the express lanes, all clear. They save you a couple minutes today. The outbound Dan Ryan, some slowing from Marquette to past 71st from an earlier crash, still 16 minutes out to the split. 57, no delays. The Bishop Ford inbound, just 17 minutes, 80-94 to the Dan Ryan today. DuSable Lakeshore Drive, nothing too bad at all, just a little bit slow through Grant Park. The Tri-State Tollway northbound, slowing from Roosevelt Road to the Eisenhower and from the Bensville Bridge to Mount Morrill, but the southbound Tri-State's all good. The Jane Addams Tollway, no major delays. The Reagan Tollway, just a little bit slow eastbound, approaching the ramps northbound Tri-State. 355 is worry-free in the west suburbs. Route 53 northbound, slow from the Jane Addams Tollway to Kirchhoff today. Southbound, slow go Palatine Road down to Kirchhoff in the work zone. From the Metro Traffic Center, next report at 838, News Radio 105.9 WBBM.
1: We have some sunshine in some areas of northwest Indiana. Just about the rest of us, though, just clouds all day long. And a chance for some rough afternoon rain showers. High today, 84 degrees. And looking ahead, by Thursday and Friday, we'll finally get back down into the 70s. A little break from the warmth. Right now, 74 at O'Hare, 73 downtown.
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1: 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I'm Cisco Cotto.
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4: This is Sarah Herrera. Flames trapped two people inside a North Shore home, forcing one to escape through an upstairs window.
1: A pair of Mount Prospect schools are getting mold removed ahead of the new school year.
3: A pediatric group outlines when you should get your child the flu vaccination.
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3: WBBM Business.
1: Trading just beginning. Markets basically at the flat line. A little bit of red. The Dow down 32. The NASDAQ down 17. And the S&P down 4 points.
3: We'll have clouds with limited sunshine today. Warm and humid. Thunderstorm around this afternoon. Could see some flooding, downpours, damaging winds, and even an isolated tornado is possible. Headed to a high of 84 degrees right now at O'Hare. Cloudy skies and 74 degrees at 8:31.
1: Two people were trapped inside a burning North Shore home late Saturday, but only one made it out alive. WBBM's Sarah Herrera with the details.
4: The fire started shortly after midnight at a Lake Forest home along Griffith near Woodland Road. The fire department reports that one person escaped by jumping from a second-story window and was found outside by firefighters and is expected to survive. A second person was found dead inside the home as crews searched the building. The cause of the fire remains under investigation. Sarah Herrera, News Radio 105.9 WBBM.
3: With classes set to begin in just days, crews in Mount Prospect are removing mold that was reportedly found in two schools.
5: Students and staff are set to return to school next week, and Mount Prospect Elementary School District 57 officials are working to make sure they aren't greeted by mold on their return. The Daily Herald reports that mold was discovered at Westbrook School for Young Learners and at Lincoln Middle School during summer construction. School officials say over the past few weeks, crews have worked to remove the mold and address the root cause, which was failed insulation on chilled water lines that led to moisture buildup and condensation. Carolina Garibay, News Radio 105.9 WBBM.
1: With school just around the corner, the flu season not far behind. The nation's largest group of pediatricians is urging parents to get kids vaccinated if they're older than 6 months. The American Academy of Pediatrics say the flu shot is safe, adding nearly 200 kids died from the flu last season. Last year, the CDC removed its longtime recommendation that kids get a flu shot.
3: Iran says the Strait of Hormuz will never fully reopen until the U.S., quote, corrects its behavior. ABC's Shannon Kingston has more.
6: It is a long list there. They're saying that not only does the U.S. have to let up on its blockade, not only does the U.S. have to pay reparations for damages caused by the war effort, it also has to agree to stop saying anything negative about the Iranian regime, that it's got to take all forces out of the Middle East writ large.
3: Meantime, the Pentagon is reportedly pressing the defense industry to speed up production of weapons. This comes amid reports that the U.S. stockpile of munitions is running low.
1: There are new details about a weekend boating accident that killed a young mother and her 5-year-old daughter in New York Harbor. ABC's Hannah Bata.
5: The 911 call came in just before 10:30 Saturday night. A 22-foot pleasure boat carrying 14 people had capsized near the Statue of Liberty.
7: Rescue boats are now on-site. They're saying the baby might be under.
5: 12 people survived, but 27-year-old Sarah Sanchez and her baby did not.
1: Federal prosecutors have taken over the case against the boat's operator. They want to know whether the vessel was carrying too many passengers and whether the operator was an illegal charter business.
3: A tacos and tequilas event in Colorado took a dangerous turn this weekend because of some extreme weather.
8: The Colorado Springs Fire Department says more than 70 people had to be treated for heat-related illnesses at a tacos and tequilas festival. Seven people even had to be hospitalized after experiencing symptoms of dehydration and intoxication. Colorado Springs has been under a heat advisory recently, with temperatures creeping into the 90s in recent days. The fire department reminding residents to stay hydrated, take breaks from the heat, and maybe go easy on the tequila shots. Mike Dubusky, ABC News.
1: Tropical storm Dolphin dumping heavy rains on eastern China, leading to severe flooding and mudslides.
9: Dolphin made landfill Sunday evening in Zhenjiang province with winds of around 93 miles per hour after bringing heavy rain to northern Taiwan over the weekend. State broadcaster CCTV reports that authorities in Zhejiang province are searching for people trapped in flooded homes and are clearing broken branches from streets, while the authorities warn of risks of severe flooding and landslides in some areas. Before the typhoon hit, more than 300,000 people were preemptively relocated, and Shanghai's two airports cancelled more than 1,300 flights. I'm Charles de Ledesma.
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1: Traffic and weather together on the 8s. Coming up, a downed tree is creating problems for commuters on the Edens.
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3: And thank you to our listeners for the following gas prices in Wooddale. The Exxon on Irving Park is selling gas for $3.93 a gallon. And in Carpentersville, the BP on Skyline Drive has gas for $3.69 a gallon.
1: 8:38, traffic and weather together on the 8th, sponsored by Blaine's Farm and Fleet. Here's Bo Durant.
0: Still dealing with delays in a few spots today, Cisco. That includes the outbound side of the Edens, where we have some slow go from the Kennedy out to past Toohey. Crews are in the right lane as they deal with a tree that fell overnight with all the storms, and they're trying to get all the debris off of the expressway completely. So you're looking at 22 minutes to get from Montrose out to Lake Cook Road, but the inbound side of the Edens, all good. on the Kennedy on the inbound side, heavy from Belmont to Fullerton. Looks like a crash in the left lane here. Where an issue where a ladder went through one of the windows of an SUV, apparently. So pretty nasty situation on the inbound side of the Kennedy at Fullerton. Left lane blocked. It's a half hour from O'Hare, 24 minutes in from the junction, both in the local and the express lanes. Thanks to our tipster Bob for the heads up on that. On the WBBM Mercedes-Benz of Hoffman Estates traffic tip line at 855-780 Road. The outbound Kennedy, 13 out to Montrose, 27 out to O'Hare. The Eisenhower inbound, 44 from the Jane Addams. 23 from Mannheim in. The outbound I-21 to Mannheim, 39 out to I-90. Stevenson inbound, 31 from 355, 23 in from the Tri-State. 22 minutes out to 294. Your Dan Ryan inbound travel time now 19 minutes from 95th and in downtown. That's the outbound side of the Dan Ryan that's all good. 57, no delays. The Bishop Ford inbound just a little slow from 103rd to the Dan Ryan merge. Usaba Lakeshore Drive just a little bit of slowing through Grant Park. Nothing too bad at all. The Tri-State Tollway northbound past the Hinsdale Oasis. We have a new crash, and it looks like it is the A lane that is blocked there. The right lane blocked. Northbound on the Tri-State just past the Hinsdale Oasis. Southbound on the Tri-State, no issues. The Jane Addams Tollway, all good. The Reagan Tollway, fine for now. 355, no major delays either. Route 53 northbound, slow from the Jane Addams Tollway to Kirchhoff. Southbound, slowing from Palatine Road down towards Kirchhoff. I-80 on the eastbound side, you're okay. But westbound 80 in Joliet at Briggs on the exit ramp, report of a crash involving a semi. 8094 westbound, slow from Broadway to Grant. Eastbound, some slowing from Central before Ripley from an earlier crash is being cleaned up. On I-65 northbound, still some lingering slow spots from 61st Avenue to Ridge Road. But the Indiana Toll Road's all good for Hoosiers. Next traffic at 848, News Radio 105.9.
17: WBBM Mackinac. There are a lot of clouds right now. There'll be a little hazy sun at times today. It'll be warm but humid with a high of 84. Also, a couple of thunderstorms at some point later this afternoon and into the first half of tonight. There's a risk for damaging wind gusts and flooding downpours and perhaps a tornado in places, the high 84. Warm and sticky late tonight as the atmosphere temporarily quiets down to low 71. Clouds and breaks of sun tomorrow. Here we go again. A couple thunderstorms seem likely. There'd be some downpours and gusty winds with those, the high 81. Some sunshine Wednesday, just a slight chance of a thunderstorm. Still warm but humid, the high 85. It's 71 in Kenosha, 74 at O'Hare, and 76 at Midway, 73 at the lakefront. We're headed up to 84. I'm AccuWeather meteorologist Joe Lundberg.
1: On the markets, trading has begun. The opening bell, we're seeing a little bit of red. We have the Dow down 84, the NASDAQ down 78, and the S&P down 7 points at 840.
3: There are more food recalls to tell you about this morning, this time involving meat and poultry products, because they may have been exposed to jalapenos that are linked to a salmonella outbreak that has sickened hundreds of people. Here's ABC's Melissa Adan.
18: The Food Safety and Inspection Service now saying several meat and poultry products contain peppers that may be linked to the growing outbreak in more than two dozen states. The products include burritos, enchiladas, wraps, and salads sold at major grocery chains like Kroger, Walmart, HEB, and Albertsons.
3: The salmonella outbreak has sickened 345 people and led to 36 hospitalizations.
1: While most kids are probably not ready to head back to the classroom, schools in Los Angeles are making the lunch menu a little more appetizing. ABC's Denise Dador.
19: A tasty preview of what Los Angeles Unified School District students can expect at their cafeterias.
20: It tastes really good.
19: Kids had a hand at creating some of the recipes.
21: If you had told me 30 years ago that we would have pozole on the menu, I would never have believed you.
19: Superintendent Andres Chate says LAUSD's partnership with local growers gives kids first pick of the freshest fruits and veggies.
1: Chefs that are celebrities helped on the new menu. It features dishes such as lasagna rolls and a breakfast bowl with chorizo. We have top trending stories coming up next. Also sports, a bundle of Cubs runs, backup Matthew Boyd.
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1: Disney's announcing another Descendants movie is on the way. The original franchise focused on the kids of Disney villains. The new spinoff called Hidden Heroes, A Descendants Story, centers on the descendants of classic Disney sidekicks. The movie goes into production later this month. It'll be a while before it hits its streaming service, Disney Plus.
3: And a wildfire that swept through the mountains west of Athens, Greece, has left hundreds of animals displaced. Now volunteers are working to find their owners or new homes for them. More than 280 pets and wildlife have been rescued from that area during the extreme heat and shifting winds. The situation has an animal welfare group calling on the European Union to develop dedicated rescue services to deal with animals that become victims of wildfires.
1: We have traffic and weather together on the 8th next. A ladder got loose on the Kennedy and hit a car. We'll tell you about that. 8:46 Sports, sponsored by Riverfront Chrysler Jeep Dodge Ram. Here's Josh Liss.
26: Hi there. April Fool's Day is come and gone since Matthew Boyd last lost a game for the Cubs. 10-2 winners in Kansas City yesterday. Boyd goes to 8-1 with 7 innings, a 2-run ball, hasn't lost since opening day. Miguel Amaya hit his 4th home run, a 3-run shot. The Cubs are in D.C. tomorrow. Milwaukee beat Minnesota in 10-4-3 on Jake Bauer's single. Close call slide by Bryce Tarang at home plate. They're going to instant replay, and it holds up. Brewers win in 10 over the Twins. Milwaukee's at San Diego tonight, while the Cubs are off and in Washington tomorrow. 5.5 back in the division behind the league-leading Brewers, and 6 games up on Arizona and Philly, the Cubs in the wild card race. That's 2 straight and 2 out of 3 for the White Sox over Cleveland, shoving the Guardians into third place in the AL Central. 5-3, Colson Montgomery, third inning tie-breaking 3-run homer for winner Hagen Smith, who goes 2 innings out of the pen in his big league debut. Those White Sox are off and host the Reds tomorrow. 3.5 games up on Detroit in the division. The Tigers beat the Giants 3-1 in 10 innings. Bears varsity practice at Stevenson High is a pep rally style atmosphere late this morning. Wide receiver Luther Burden expected out the preseason with a groin injury. Josh Liss, News Radio 105.9 WBBM.
3: It's 8:48, traffic and weather together on the 8th. Here's Bo Duran.
0: Kind of like a scene out of one of those Final Destination movies. We had an issue on the inbound side of the Kennedy where apparently a truck that was hauling a ladder, well, the ladder came loose, and that ladder went through the back window of an SUV. Not totally sure how that happens, but on the inbound Kennedy at Fullerton, the two left lanes are now blocked with IDOT crews, the SUV with the ladder inside the window, and the truck that lost the ladder. Oopsie. Inbound on the Kennedy, heavy from Belmont because of it in those local lanes. 28 minutes from O'Hare, 22 in from the junction. Over in the express lanes, they'll save you about 3 minutes. They're a better option. All the activity in the local lanes really jamming up, approaching Fullerton. The outbound side of the Kennedy, 12 out to Montrose, 25 out to O'Hare. The Edens inbound, no delays. The outbound side of the Edens, still some lingering slowing from the Kennedy to pass Toohey. Earlier issue where we had a fallen tree and the right lane blocked for a bit to try to clear that debris. It's all cleared up, and you're just 19 minutes from Montrose to Lake Cook. The Eisenhower inbound, 44 from the Jane Addams, 23 minutes in from Mannheim outbound Ike. It's 18 to Mannheim, 36 out to I-90. Stevenson inbound, 32-minute trip from 355. 24 in from the Tri-State, 23 minutes out to 294. The Dan Ryan inbound now, a 19-minute drive from 95th to downtown in the local lanes. The express lanes packing in from 35th to the Chinatown feeder. Those express lanes about 3 minutes slower than the local lanes are. The outbound Dan Ryan at 71st, earlier crash, now clear. 57's all good. The Bishop Ford, no inbound delays. Outbound on the Ford, a little bit slow from 130th to Dalton as you make way through the long-term work zone. We're down to just two lanes through the end of the year. 16 minutes from the Dan Ryan to 8094. No major problems on DuSable Lakeshore Drive today. The Tri-State Tollway northbound, just heavy passing the Hinsdale Oasis. Got a crash in the right lane there. Tollway help crews with it. Southbound on the Tri-State, you're all good. No delays on the Jane Addams, Reagan, or Veterans Tollways. Route 53 northbound slow from the Jane Addams Tollway to Kirchhoff. Southbound slow from Palatine Road down to Kirchhoff in the work zone. 80, no eastbound delays, but westbound 80, heavy at the exit ramp at Briggs. Report of a semi-crash on the ramp to Briggs there. 8094 westbound slow spot 65 to Grant. Eastbound slowing from Central to before Ripley with a crash being cleaned up over on the right shoulder. I-65 in the Indiana Toll Road, nothing too bad. Next traffic at 8:58, News Radio 105.9.
17: WBBM Acura, more clouds and sun today. Warm and humid. Expect a thunderstorm or two this afternoon and into tonight. There can be some flooding, downpours, and damaging winds. The high temperature 84. Warm and sticky late tonight, though 71. Clouds and sunny breaks tomorrow. Again, a couple of strong thunderstorms likely. The high 81. It's 73 at the lakefront and in Naperville, 74 at O'Hare, and 76 degrees at Midway. Our high today, 84. I'm AccuWeather meteorologist Joe Lundberg.
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3: A child forced the cancellation of a flight. Here's ABC's Chuck Silverstein.
10: A Porter Airlines flight in British Columbia was canceled last week after a young child refused to sit down and buckle up. The airline says the parent and crew repeatedly tried to secure the kid, but it was no use. The plane returned to the terminal at Victoria International Airport. Removing the parent and child and their luggage delayed the Toronto-bound flight past the airport's runway closure. All remaining passengers had to get off. They were rebooked.
3: Porter Airlines apologized to the other passengers. They were all rebooked on a new flight the following day.
11: I've been waiting on a war since I was young.
1: The Foo Fighters played Soldier Field Saturday. Lead singer Dave Grohl took a little time to visit one of the city's most distinctive restaurants. A day earlier, the rocker was seen visiting Kuma's Corner, a heavy metal-themed burger joint in Avondale. Grohl brought along drummer Charlie Benatti for the visit. Grohl, no doubt, worked up an appetite after the show Saturday. The Foo Fighters reportedly played for 3 hours Saturday night.
3: Now I have an appetite for a good burger, Cisco. It's only 8:52 in the morning.
1: I'm pretty much ready for a burger anytime. The first ever L.A. Jazz Fest was canceled one day before it was supposed to begin. Some are already comparing it to another ambitious event that failed, the 2017 Fire Festival. L.A.'s Jazz Fest was supposed to run August 7th through the 23rd. Organizer Martin Ludlow is a former city council member. He'd promoted it as a major citywide event with free shows in parks and a two-day event on a beach. Last week, Ludlow blamed public safety and municipal costs. The move has angered and frustrated many, including musicians who had already traveled to L.A. for the event and vendors who bought merchandise to sell at the event.
3: A former In-N-Out cook is suing the burger chain over alleged religious discrimination. TMZ reports the cook had been working at a Long Beach location for 5 years while getting Sundays off for church. The suit says that there had been no issues until a new manager started in October, and the woman says it was then that her Sunday availability became a source of workplace conflict. The suit says upper management ignored her concerns of unfair treatment before she was fired last month. The cook is now seeking unspecified damages and unpaid wages. She also wants her job back.
1: 8:53, trading has begun. Let's get a check of those markets. At Bloomberg, here's Gina Cervetti.
12: Cisco, my stocks are slipping here on this Monday morning, but the S&P 500 isn't too far from its record from Friday. The Dow is down 79 at 53,962. The S&P is lower by 5 points at 77.53, and the NASDAQ is down 73 points at 26,617. Crude oil continues to climb. It's now up 3% this morning at $80.56 a barrel. That's NYMEX crude prices. Investors are looking ahead to a busy week for economic reports in the U.S., including updates on existing home sales, consumer inflation, retail sales, consumer sentiment among them. Meta Platforms has a new AI model that's light enough, as the company says, to run on a single computer, allowing consumers to download it and customize the technology. Meta says the new Muse Glimmer is a distilled version of the company's Muse Spark 1.2 model, needing only one graphics card to power its work. The move to release AI models under a permissive license mirrors competition in China. Once again, we've got stocks slipping here just a little bit right across the board on this Monday morning. With business at 23:53 and in the noon business hour, live from Bloomberg, Gina Cervetti, News Radio 105.9 WBBM.
1: Traffic and weather together on the 8s coming up next. A loose ladder hit a car on the Kennedy.
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3: It's 8:58, traffic and weather together on the 8s. Here's Bo Duran.
0: Kennedy inbound at Fullerton. In the local lanes, we have the left lane blocked. IDOT crews and state police dealing with an SUV that was struck by a ladder that came off a truck, went through the back window of that SUV. So that left lane is blocked at Fullerton. Not hearing any hearing of any injuries here, but traffic is heavy in the locals from Belmont. 26 minutes from O'Hare into downtown, a 20-minute drive in from the junction. Get into the express lane, save yourself a couple. The outbound Kennedy 22 out to O'Hare. The Edens inbound, no delays. Outbound just 19 out to Lake Cook Road. Eisenhower in 42 from the Jane Addams, 21 from Mannheim in. Just an outbound trip to Mannheim of just 13 minutes. You're slow on the outbound side from Wolf to the Tri-State. Stevenson inbound 32 from 355, 24 in from the Tri-State. The Dan Ryan inbound just 17 minutes, 95th to downtown. Outbound's all good. From the Metro Traffic Center, next report at 908, News Radio 105.9 WBBM.
1: We have sunshine in some areas of northwest Indiana, but for the most part, clouds. Late this afternoon, some thunderstorms developing with a high of 84 degrees. Right now, 74.
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1: Illinois-based pediatric group saying it's time to get a flu shot for your kids.
3: Some elected officials and activists are filing police reports today against some federal immigration agents.
1: Dozens of wildfires are burning out of control in the western United States and Canada. ABC News has the details.
3: WBBM Business.
1: Trading's begun, and we have a mixed start. The Dow down 90, the NASDAQ is down 40, and the S&P up 1 point. A mix of clouds and a little bit of sun with some rough thunderstorms in the forecast for this afternoon. High of 84, it's 9 o'clock.
3: From ABC News. I'm Sherry Preston. Nearly 100 large fires are currently burning nationwide, the bulk of them in the West, where more than 3 million acres have burned this summer so far. ABC's Kenna Whitworth says it's not just in the United States, though.
8: Northern Canada in an emergency.
19: Oh, man, it's going crazy.
8: Canadian authorities confirming an 80-year-old woman died as a result of the wildfires while trying to evacuate her home. The Bald Range Fire in British Columbia forcing evacuations for more than 20,000 people as flames race toward homes.
3: The UK and France are bracing for their fifth heat wave of the season, temperatures repeatedly soaring across Europe since May. July was Puerto Rico's driest month in 120 years. In fact, they've begun rationing water, says ABC's Victor Oquendo, who's there.
21: In San Juan and other cities, hundreds of thousands of residents having their water supply cut off 48 hours at a time. Tankers being used by the government to deliver much-needed water throughout the territory. We asked Sonia Maldonado Renta how many times a day she fills these plastic bottles. Morning, noon, and afternoon, all the time. This is unbelievable. We're in a developing country.
3: Iran says it won't reopen the Strait of Hormuz unless the United States, quote, meets its conditions, which include full reparations for the war. A powerful 7.4 magnitude earthquake struck western Colombia today, prompting evacuations. No word on damage or injuries yet. There could be some tropical storms on the horizon. Here's ABC's Jim Ryan.
22: The Atlantic map at the National Hurricane Center features two areas of disorganized showers and thunderstorms that forecasters are watching. Models suggest the two may merge toward the middle of the week and give birth to a tropical depression by the weekend. Where it's headed is anyone's guess.
3: Checking the markets this hour, the Dow is down 62 points. 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
1: 9:03 on Monday morning. Thanks so much for being here. I'm Cisco Cotto. A lot of clouds in Chicagoland. A few peaks at the sun later this afternoon. AccuWeather says some pretty rough thunderstorms are on the way. High today, 84 degrees with lots of humidity. Right now, 75 at O'Hare, 75 downtown. We'll tell you more about those storms and the rest of the week in your five-day forecast coming up from AccuWeather at 9:15. Our top local story on WBBM. An Illinois-based pediatric group is urging parents to get ahead of the flu by getting their children vaccinated. WBBM's Mallory Vorbroker reports.
10: The American Academy of Pediatrics is urging families to get children vaccinated against the flu after nearly 200 kids died from the virus during the 2025-26 flu season. The CDC has not issued its new flu vaccine guidance, but pediatricians recommend getting the shot as soon as it's available, ideally by the end of October. Pregnant and breastfeeding women are also encouraged to get vaccinated to protect themselves and their babies. The push comes after the CDC last year dropped its longstanding recommendation for an annual flu shot in children. Mallory Vorbroker, News Radio 105.9 WBBM.
1: Elected officials and activists are filing police reports this morning, accusing federal immigration agents of crimes in Chicagoland during last year's Operation Midway Blitz. The group is speaking outside the Belmont Area Police Headquarters right now, detailing a number of cases, including the shooting of Marimar Martinez by a Border Patrol agent. Martinez was shot five times and has told her story to Congress. WBBM's Carolina Garibay is there. She'll have more on the story throughout the rest of the morning. A fatal crash over the weekend in Lyle is sparking a police investigation.
11: Authorities say it happened in the 900 block of Maple Avenue around 3 a.m. A Ford F-150 driven by a 33-year-old man left the roadway, struck several mailboxes, then hit a tree. The man was trapped in his vehicle and had to be extricated by fire crews. He was taken to a hospital and pronounced dead. His name has not yet been released. Andy Dane, News Radio, 105.9 WBBM.
1: Illinois Governor Pritzker says it's not his call regarding the future of a state lawmaker who's accused of harassment.
12: Sexual harassment allegations against former Illinois Representative Harry Benton, a Plainfield Democrat, have led House Speaker Emanuel Chris Welch to appoint a working group to come up with a new sexual harassment policy. But Welch has faced a wave of criticism over the case, and there have been calls for him to resign as House Speaker. Governor Pritzker.
17: When we talk about who's going to be Speaker of the House, it's the members of the House of Representatives who make that decision, not the governor. And the members are, in fact, I believe, holding the speaker responsible, that is, for responding to their questions and making sure that he comes up with an appropriate process and one that actually works for someone to get justice when they work for the 118 members of the House of Representatives, and they are harassed.
12: Benton resigned last month after an investigation found he broke the law by sexually harassing several women. Terry Keschner, News Radio 105.9 WBBM.
1: Chicago will celebrate a native musical genre later this month.
20: The city's Department of Cultural Affairs and Special Events has announced the dates of this year's Chicago House Music Festival and Conference. It'll take place August 27th through August 30th. The event honors the Chicago-created music's enduring impact through free performances, dance, education, and community programming across iconic venues. House music began in Chicago in the late 70s, when DJs like Frankie Knuckles mixed disco, R&B, gospel, and European music at dance clubs like the Old Warehouse on Jefferson. It invited young people to dance after disco ran its course in the early 80s. 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
1: Two teenagers were shot in an alley in Washington Park yesterday afternoon. Police say the teens were in the 5900 block of South Michigan around 1:30 when they were hit by what may have been stray bullets. One teen was shot in the hand, the other shot in the leg. Both injuries are not life-threatening. Police are looking for the shooter. Few details have been released, but a man is dead after being shot in the head on the 1300 block of West 73rd Place around 4:30 yesterday afternoon. His identity has not been released. Police have not announced any arrests. Remember, you can listen to WBBM really easily. All you have to do is tell Alexa, Siri, or Google, play WBBM News Radio. Give that a try today. Just say, play WBBM News Radio. 908, traffic and weather together on the 8th, sponsored by Four Seasons Heating, Air Conditioning, Plumbing, Sewer, and Electric. Here's Bo Durant.
0: Still heavy traffic on the inbound side of the Kennedy. In the local lanes, you're on the brakes from Kimball down to Fullerton. This is where crews are trying to clear an issue out of the left lane where an SUV was struck by a ladder that came off a truck and it went through the back window of that SUV. No injuries reported, but kind of a mess, and they're clearing everything off of the expressway as we speak. So it looks like the lanes are opening back up, but your travel time on the inbound Kennedy still 25 minutes from O'Hare to downtown, 19 minutes in from the junction. If you stay in those local lanes, you're better off over in the express. They're going to save you about 3 minutes on your inbound trip. The outbound Kennedy, just 21 from downtown to O'Hare. Delays on the west end of the Kennedy from Lawrence up to Sayre. Your Eden's inbound trip, all clear. Outbound on the Eden, slow spots from 2E to Dempster. Just 18 minutes, Montrose to Lake Cook. The Eisenhower inbound, heavy spots North Avenue to 25th, and then off and on from Costner to Damon as well. 39 minutes from the Jane Addams, 18 from Manhunt to downtown. The outbound Eisenhower, no delays to report. Stevenson inbound, slow central to Kedzie. Looking at 32 minutes from 355, 24 in from the Tri-State. The Stevenson outbound is A-OK. With the Dan Ryan inbound, just slow from Pershing to Roosevelt. Everybody's at an 18-minute pace from 95th to downtown. Outbound's all good on the Dan Ryan. I-57 delay-free at the moment. The Bishop Ford on the inbound side, just a little slow as you make your way from 103rd to the Dan Ryan merge. Outbound, slowing from 130th to Dalton with the long-term road work. You're down to two lanes in that stretch. Both directions on the Bishop Ford, 16 minutes, 80-94 to the Dan Ryan and back. DuSable Lakeshore Drive, nothing too crazy at all. North or southbound for now. The Tri-State Tollway on the northbound side. Still some swing from the Hensley Oasis up towards Ogden from an earlier crash. Southbound side of the Tri-State's all clear, though. The Jane Addams, Reagan, and Veterans Tollways, all good. Around 53 in the northwest suburbs, both directions, just slow approaching the work zone around Kirchhoff in Rolling Meadows. 80 eastbound, no delays, but westbound 80 before LaGrange Road. We have a report of a stalled semi. Sounds like the right lane's blocked here in Tinley. Crews trying to get that big rig out of the way. Westbound 80 just before LaGrange Road. 8094 westbound, no delays, but eastbound on the Borman, you're slowing as you make way from Central to before Ripley. That's because of a crash being cleaned up over on the right shoulder. No delays on I-65 of the Indiana Toll Road. From the Metro Traffic Center, next report at 918, News Radio 105.9 WBBM.
1: Getting a little sunshine here and there, some of the western suburbs in northwest Indiana. For the most part, though, just cloudy as we wait for some really rough thunderstorms that are headed our way later this afternoon. High of 84 degrees. Right now, 75 at O'Hare, 75 downtown. We'll be in the 80s through most of the week, but a little relief by Thursday and Friday. We'll give you more details in your five-day forecast coming up from AccuWeather, just 5 minutes away at 9:15. On the markets, the Dow down 114 points. The NASDAQ is up 1 and the S&P up 6 points. Just ahead, it could be a breakthrough in the fight against pancreatic cancer. That and more news in just 60 seconds.
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1: Engineered gut bacteria could help in the fight against pancreatic cancer. It's being done by researchers at University of Chicago.
15: Cancer immunotherapies have transformed treatment for many cancers, but pancreatic cancer remains hard to beat. That's because pancreatic tumors are good at stopping the body's natural immune cells from fighting as they should. To overcome this, researchers at the University of Chicago used an engineered version of a bacterium naturally found in the gut, which stimulates the immune system to fight. In tests on mice, this therapy suppressed pancreatic tumor growth by persuading, you might say, the cancer-fighting T cells to do what they're supposed to do. The treatment became even more more effective when combined with standard cancer treatments such as chemotherapy and radiation. Jan Coleman, 105.9 WBBM.
1: After serving up burgers and beers for more than 70 years, a North Suburban staple is closing the doors to one of its locations.
3: Hackney's on Lake has been in business since 1955, serving up their signature Hackney burgers. Now, after more than 70 years in business, the owners say they will be closing their Lake Avenue location for good. That is bad news for fans of the legacy restaurant, but the Harms Road location will remain open just a mile and a half away. The owners say renovations at Harms Road are nearly complete. John Welty, News Radio, 105.9 WBBM.
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2: 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Here's meteorologist Joe Lundberg.
3: It's going to be warm and humid for the rest of today with clouds and some hazy sun. We'll get to about 84 late afternoon and into tonight. There'll be a couple of thunderstorms around, and those thunderstorms can be severe with flooding, downpours, and damaging wind gusts, even a risk for tornadoes. That's after a high of 84 tonight, so we'll drop to 71. Tomorrow, clouds and some sunshine. Again, a risk for some strong to severe thunderstorms, particularly in the afternoon. Tomorrow's high, 81. Wednesday should be less active. We'll see clouds and sunshine. Our high temperature gets up to about 85, and just a slight chance for a shower or thunderstorm. We get to Thursday, clouds and limited sun. The humidity's still in place. A couple of showers, maybe a thunderstorm, a high of 78. Partly sunny for Friday, the high 79. It's 75 degrees at O'Hare and at the lakefront, 77 in Lansing and at Midway. Relative humidity, 87%. The wind north at 5. The barometer, 29.93 inches at rising. Rated up to 84. I'm AccuWeather meteorologist Joe Lundberg.
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4: They've got the high school band. They've got the cheer squad on hand and fans in the stands. Stevenson High is hosting the Bears' quote-unquote varsity practice today. Held back-to-back practices at Hallis Hall Saturday and Sunday. Today is going to be more of a walkthrough style workout. Show off the names for the fans. Veteran safety Xavier Woods made his Bears practice debut yesterday and immediately made an impact with an interception to Caleb Williams and a heavy hit in coverage to Colston Loveland. The 8-year veteran Woods, following an injury to free agent safety addition Kobe Bryant, is a key player all of a sudden. Woods. Safety Cam Lewis was hurt in Saturday's practice. The free agent backup Lewis was already covering for the injured Bryant. The Bears host the Browns in the preseason opener Saturday at noon. In the chase for the playoffs, with Davis Martin out after a long rain delay, the White Sox bank on a rookie in his big league debut, and Hagen Smith, once the fifth pick in the draft, pays off with a couple of innings, and the Sox, you know, go on to take down the Guardians 5-3. Smith didn't give up any runs and worked around four walks with three Ks to win his big league opening outing. The White Sox host the Reds tomorrow, 3.5 games up on the Tigers in the division chase. The Cubs pick it up at Washington tomorrow after a 10-2 wipeout in Kansas City. Miguel Amaya and Ian Happ homer to backup winner Matthew Boyd. The Sky have a date at 9 tonight in Seattle. Guard Dejanay Carrington faces a fine or suspension for her ejection last Saturday, a hard foul on Indiana's outspoken enforcer Sophie Cunningham. Josh List, News Radio 105.9 WBBM.
2: 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Here's Bo Durant.
5: Still seeing some delays on the expressways and tollways as the morning commute starts to wind down. The Eden's all clear for now between Lake Hook and the Junction. Enjoy the 15-minute drive along the North Shore. The Kennedy inbound side, 23 minutes from O'Hare to downtown, just 17 minutes in from the Junction. That's in both the local and the express lanes. Now at that same pace, the outbound Kennedy just slow on the west end from Lawrence out to Sayre. A 20-minute drive out to O'Hare awaits. Eisenhower inbound slow spot, St. Charles Road to 25th Avenue, then off and on from Costner to Damon, just 37 minutes from the Jane Addams Tollway to the Byrne Interchange. Just a 17-minute drive in from Manheim today with the outbound Eisenhower all clear. The Stevenson inbound, your slowing is now from Central to Kedzie, so 32 minutes from 355 and 24 in from the Tri-State. The outbound Stevenson, no worries. The Dan Ryan inbound, you got slow spots from Pershing to Roosevelt Road, but just an 18-minute drive from 95th Street into downtown awaits. That's in both the local and the express lanes. The outbound Dan Ryan, worry-free at the moment. All clear on I-57 in an outbound. The Bishop Ford inbound, just a little bit slow from 103rd to the Dan Ryan, 15 minutes from 80-94 in. The outbound side of the Ford freeway slowing from 130th to Dalton through that long-term work zone where you're down to just two lanes. It's a 16-minute trip from the Dan Ryan to 80-94. No delays on DuSable

0: Lakeshore Drive, the Tri-State Tollway northbound just a little bit slow from the Hinsdale Oasis to Ogden, but southbound on the Tri-State's all clear. The Jane Addams, Reagan, and Veterans Tollways, A-OK. Route 53 northbound slow from Algonquin to Kirchhoff, southbound slowing from Northwest Highway down to Kirchhoff in the work zone. 80 eastbound slow now from Larkin to Center Street on the westbound side of I-80. Just before LaGrange Road, we had a report of a stalled semi in the right lane for a couple minutes. Looks like the big rig driver was able to get that thing going on its own, and we're all good now. In Tinley Park, no lanes blocked on westbound 80. 8094 along with I-65 and the Indiana Toll Road, all delay-free. 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
1: A lot of clouds in Chicagoland all day long. It's going to be humid. We'll get up into the mid-80s later this afternoon. Right now, we're at 75 at O'Hare, 74 in Elgin, downtown along the lakefront. It's 75 degrees, heading to that high with some afternoon thunderstorms of 84 degrees. On the markets, the Dow down 60, the NASDAQ up 13, and the S&P up 10 points at 920. Our top story this hour, Chicago Public Schools is reminding families to make sure required health forms are all filled out as students get ready for a brand new school year. We'll have much more on this story coming up at 931. The Washington Heights community celebrated back to school with a picnic at Brainerd Park on the south side. Street Outreach Director and organizer of the yearly anti-violence event, Ken Lewis, says outreach is all about connecting.
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1: 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Trading's begun, a mixed start. 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Also, Boeing is selling some of its assets.
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1: 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Here's Gina Cervetti.
7: Cisco, a renewed increase in oil prices is putting some pressure on stocks this morning, but we are starting to see some signs of life. The Dow is still down by 75 at 53,964. The S&P 500 is up 6 points at 77.63, pushing further beyond Friday's record high. The NASDAQ is up 4 points at 26,693. NYMEX crude oil is up 2.75% at $80.34 a barrel this morning. With the lack of a deal to revive the Strait of Hormuz, President Donald Trump signaled he's prepared to let economic pressure on Iran build rather than launch fresh military strikes to force a reopening of the strait. Investors are waiting on key economic reports this week, including the July consumer inflation numbers, wholesale price inflation, and also existing home sales and consumer sentiment, among other data. Boeing will sell several of its units that specialize in developing technologies for flying taxis and drones to Archer Aviation. The two companies said Archer will take over Boeing units that work on designing and building uncrewed aircraft and air traffic management systems. The move comes as Boeing focuses on its core commercial and defense units. With business at 23 and 53 and in the noon business hour, live from Bloomberg, Gina Cervetti, News Radio 105.9 WBBM.
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0: Looks like we still have a closure in McHenry County this morning. This is near Ringwood, Barnard Mill Road. Still shut down between Ridgeway and Inman's Way. This is all because of down power lines after an overnight crash. Crews had hoped to have this open by 9 o'clock, but it looks like it's still shut down. So get down to McCullum Lake Road, use that instead, as Barnard Mill Road remains shut down with these down power lines. ComEd crews are on the scene. Eden's, no in or outbound delays for now. The Kennedy on the inbound side, it's just 22 minutes from O'Hare. 16 minutes in from the Eden's, both in the local and the express lanes. The outbound Kennedy, just slow from Foster to Sayre. It's 18 minutes out to O'Hare. Eisenhower inbound, slow spots North Avenue to Austin. So 37 from the Jane Addams at 16 from Mannheim into downtown. The outbound Ike, just slow from Austin to Des Plaines. 16 to Mannheim, 34 minutes out to I-90. Stevenson inbound slowing central to Kedzie, 30 minutes from 355, 22 in from the tri-state. The outbound Stevenson, all good. The Dan Ryan inbound at 18 minutes now from 95th Street into downtown, but the outbound side of the Ryan's fine. 57, no delays. The Bishopport inbound's all clear. The outbound forward slow from 130th to Dalton. Long-term road work, you're down to two lanes in that stretch. 17 minutes from the Dan Ryan to 8094. No major delays on DuSable Lakeshore Drive for now. The Tri-State Tollway along with the Jane Adams and the Reagan Tollway is all looking good. 355 northbound. Some slow go from Ogden to the Reagan Tollway. Looks like we have crews on scene doing some landscaping work on the northbound side of 355 slowing down. Round 53 slow both directions in the work zone in Rolling Meadows.

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1: We have a little sunshine here and there. For the most part, though, a cloudy day. And later this afternoon, thunderstorms in the area with a high of 84 degrees. Lots of humidity as well. The humidity will be here all week long, but by Thursday and Friday, temperatures will dip a little bit. We'll just hang in the 70s. Right now, 75 at O'Hare, 75 downtown.
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1: 9:30 on Monday morning. 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I'm Cisco Cotto. 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
3: I'm Mallory Vorbroker. Ready or not, early mornings are back as the new school year nears.
1: A house fire in North Suburban Lake Forest kills one person. Congressional Democrats are investigating the potential deportation of military families. Plus, artificial intelligence is being used in political ads at an increasing rate. WBBM Business, the Dow down 61, NASDAQ up 18, and the S&P is up 10 points. We have a lot of clouds with some thunderstorms on the way this afternoon. Humid and a high of 84 degrees. Right now we have 75 at O'Hare, 75 downtown at 931. It's that time of year again. Back to school for Illinois families. WBBM's Mallory Vorbroker.
3: Summer is almost over, so it's time to get back into the routine of going to school every day for parents and students. The first day of school for Chicago Public Schools, kindergarten through 12th grade, is Monday, August 24th. Preschoolers are getting an extra day and head back on the 25th. Students in the southwest and western suburbs of Chicago attending Indian Prairie School District 204 return next Monday on August 17th, and Elgin U46, the second largest school district in Illinois, begins on August 27th. Mallory Vorbroker, News Radio 105.9 WBBM.
1: A jump from a second-story window helped one person escape a deadly house fire yesterday.
4: One person is expected to survive after escaping a burning Lake Forest home by jumping from a second-story window. Firefighters say they found that person outside the home along Griffith Road near Woodland Road shortly after midnight. Crews searching the burning house found a second person dead inside. Investigators have not yet determined what sparked the fire. Sarah Herrera, News Radio 105.9 WBBM.
1: Democrats are looking into what may be efforts to deport service members and their families.
5: Congressional Democrats say they are investigating the Trump administration's efforts to deport the families of military service members after the Associated Press found more than 50 active duty troops' spouses and parents have been detained by immigration authorities. In a letter sent Sunday evening to the Department of Homeland Security, the Defense Department, and the Department of Veteran Affairs, the Democrats say they will investigate whether the Pentagon and DHS are coordinating the effort, saying that the apparent collaboration between DHS and the military to deport troops' families raises both ethical and legal concerns. DHS says that it values service members' contributions, but adds that U.S. military service alone does not automatically grant lawful immigration status or exempt aliens from the consequences of violating U.S. immigration laws. I'm Lisa Dwyer.
1: Ultra-realistic AI images are prompting a warning from political experts this election year. Let the voter beware. ABC's Jim Ryan in Texas says the ads are being used in a Senate race.
6: In one, Republican Ken Paxton is seen driving a convertible with two mistresses as passengers. In another ad, his Democratic opponent, James Tallarico, is depicted in a dress singing about transgender rights.
7: Boys in white dresses with blue satin sashes.
6: Texas is one of 29 states with laws against AI-generated political ads, but here the ban applies only within 30 days of an election. Jim Ryan, ABC News in Dallas-Fort Worth.
1: Puerto Rico is rationing water after the driest month there in 120 years. Nearly a quarter of the territory is in severe drought. Meteorologists say there's no relief in sight. ABC's Andrew Dimber.
8: Authorities are saying that these communities, many of them, especially San Juan and other major cities on the island, are going to be going without running water for 48 hours at a time. So you have that, and as well as degrading infrastructure and really a lack of rain and the driest month ever recorded in the history of the U.S. territory. And here we are, a deepening water crisis that doesn't seem to be getting better anytime soon.
1: Puerto Rico's governor declared a state of emergency back on July 31st. A jalapeno recall has been issued because some peppers may be linked to a salmonella outbreak. It has sickened hundreds of people. ABC's Melissa Adan.
9: The USDA says the now recalled jalapenos are linked to a salmonella outbreak that has infected at least 345 people across 27 states. Colorado and Minnesota seeing the highest number of reported infections. Many of the people interviewed reported eating jalapenos at Chipotle and Qdoba restaurants, both companies since removing the ingredient from their menus.
1: Among the recalled foods are dips, salsas, and guacamole sold at stores such as Walmart, Target, Whole Foods, and Trader Joe's. We have traffic and weather together on the 8s next.
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1: 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In Lake Zurich, the Murphy Express selling gas for $3.96 a gallon. Traffic and weather together on the 8s just ahead. First, let's get a check of what's coming up midday and on the noon business hour. Here's Andy Dane.
16: Hey, Cisco, good morning. Coming up today on the WBBM noon business hour, oil prices are back above $80 a barrel as doubts grow over an agreement between the U.S. and Iran to fully reopen the Strait of Hormuz. We'll kick things off with details. Pumpkin spice season seems to be arriving earlier than ever. We'll look at why retailers are bringing fall flavors to shelves. Summer is still in full swing. Chicago area home prices accelerating. Several city neighborhoods and suburbs are seeing big gains during the first half of the year. And at 12:49, a pair of investment ideas from our Monday afternoon stock picker. Plus, all the latest news, traffic, weather, sports, and business coming up midday.
1: 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Here's Bo Duran.
0: Looks like we have some delays on the northbound side of the Veterans Tollway today. Your slow go is from Ogden up towards the Reagan Tollway. We have crews doing some landscaping work over on the side, but it's causing a bit of slowdown on that northbound side. of the Veterans Tollway, southbound 355, checking in okay. No delays today on the Tri-State Jane Addams or Reagan Tollways. Everything is okay. The Edens in and outbound, just 15 minutes between Lake Cook and the Kennedy Junction. The Kennedy inbound side slow from Harlem to Nagel, then again from Fullerton to Randolph. Plan on 24 minutes from O'Hare to downtown. It's a 16-minute trip in from the junction today, and that's in both the local and the express lanes, right at that same pace. The outbound Kennedy just slow on the west end from Foster to Sayre, 18 minutes from downtown out to O'Hare. Eisenhower inbound trip slow North Avenue to the Tri-State, then off and on from Harlem to Austin. Nothing too crazy. 37 from the Jane Addams Tollway to the Burn Interchange. Just 16 minutes from Mannheim and the outbound Ike at a 16-minute pace to Mannheim as well. Stevenson inbound slow central to Kedzie. 30 minutes from 355. 22 on your trip in from the Tri-State Tollway to DuSable Lakeshore Drive. The outbound Stevenson, though, problem-free all the way out to 355. The Dan Run inbound, 19 minutes from 95th to downtown. Outbound's A-OK. 57, no delays heading inbound. The outbound side of I-57, heavy from Vollmer to before US 30. Report of a crash there in a lane in Madison. On the Bishop Ford on the inbound side, no delays, but the outbound side of the Ford Freeway slow from 130th to Dalton in the long-term roadwork, where you're down to just two lanes. It's 17 minutes from the Dan Ryan 80-94. DuSable Lakeshore Drive all clear. Now north and southbound. Getting word of a new crash on the westbound side of the Jane Addams Tollway. Sounds like it's at Roselle Road, where the on-ramp from Roselle Road to the westbound side of the Jane Addams looks like it's closed because of this crash. So work your way over to, looks like maybe Barrington Road would be the best option to get onto the westbound side of the Jane Addams at this point. On Route 53 in the northwest suburbs, slow from Algonquin Road to Kirchhoff southbound, so Northwest Highway to Kirchhoff 80. No major delays in Joliet. No major problems in or out of Northwest Indiana. 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
17: WBBM AccuWeather will see clouds and some intervals of hazy sunshine for the rest of today. It'll be warm but humid, our high reaching 84. Late afternoon and into tonight, a couple of rounds of thunderstorms can be severe with flooding, downpours, and damaging winds, a threat for tornadoes as well. Lingering clouds late tonight and sticky, though, 71. Cloud, breaks of sun tomorrow, a humid day with a couple more thunderstorms that can come through and produce flooding, downpours, and damaging winds, the high 81. Some sunshine Wednesday, warm but humid, slight chance of a thunderstorm, the high in the mid-80s. It's 77 in Downers Grove and at Midway, 75 at O'Hare and at the lakefront, headed up to 84. I'm AccuWeather meteorologist Joe Lundberg.

0: The Bud Billiken Parade brings out many thousands of Chicagoans, including those who want your vote. Susana Mendoza, Mike Quigley, Alexi Janulius, and Danielle Carter-Walters are among those vying to replace Mayor Brandon Johnson in 2027. The mayor, who was also at Saturday's parade, has not yet formally announced his plans. We asked as many candidates as we could what it was like bumping into each other as the parade route collided with the campaign trail. Carter Walters.
1: Everybody that's running, they're in office right now. So the question is, why haven't they done anything to help the people?
0: Mendoza.
2: And is it fun seeing some of your opponents, talking to them? Is that part of the fun?
3: Oh, it's super fun. 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
0: Janulius.
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0: Quigley.
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7: Whether it's a sweltering heat wave.
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10: Flooding, downpours, hail, damaging winds, even a tornado.
7: Plan ahead with our five-day forecast at 15 past the hour. 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
6: The annual Bud Billiken Parade was held Saturday on the south side. The event from 39th Street to Washington Park, ringing in the new school year. Animal care and control workers in Dallas had to come to the rescue of a raccoon that had a mayo jar stuck on its head. The raccoon had been spotted around the neighborhood a number of times. The jar was stuck for long enough that neighbors gave it a name, Mayonessa. Multiple attempts to help the animal came up empty. Dallas Animal Services says it was finally able to catch the raccoon and then set it free. The agency says despite several days without food and water, Mayonessa is doing just fine. An Australian library celebrating the return of a book 150 years after it was due back. Antiquities of Athens was part of the original collection at the Kiama Library when it opened in 1872. It was found during a home renovation inside a tea crate bricked into a sealed fireplace. The book included a list of rules about borrowing books in the 1870s, including one that says households whose members had an ability to read could borrow more books. Traffic and weather together on the 8th next. Sports, here's Josh List.
0: Good morning. Stripped of his everyday starting role, Ian Happ refuses to let a transition to part-time duty diminish his impact on the Cubs. Starting in Kansas City, Happ makes the most of it, launching his 20th home run of the year. A two-run shot helping the Cubs blow out the Royals 10-2. His big swing, Happ compliments a seven-inning gem from Matthew Boyd and a three-run blast from Miguel Amaya. The Cubs, 69-50, have a comfortable six-game cushion atop the NL Wild Card stand. They'll finish the road trip with three games in Washington starting tomorrow, then come home to take on the Cardinals and White Sox beginning Friday. Those Sox stopped the Guardians 5-3 for two straight and hit 61 wins, one more than last season. Colson Montgomery tie-breaking three-run homer. The White Sox are off and host the Reds tomorrow. Varsity practice for the Bears at Stevenson High, a walkthrough with fans. Luther Burden won't participate. Expected out reports indicate 4 weeks or so with a groin injury. The Sky tip off at 9 tonight. In Seattle, about a point-and-a-half underdog against a Storm team that's lost 11 in a row. The Sky are 6.5 games out of the eighth and final playoff spot and need a prayer with only 12 games to go. Josh Liss, News Radio 105.9 WBBM.
6: 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Here's Bo Durant.
1: New problem on the inbound side of the Kennedy. Traffic heavy in the express lanes from Armitage to Division. Report of an injury crash. Looks like at least one lane's blocked in the express at Division. If you want to stay in the local lanes, the travel time in the locals on the Kennedy, 22 from O'Hare, 14 minutes in from the junction. If you're in those express lanes, you're in traffic for an extra 4 minutes. Stay in the locals. The outbound side of the Kennedy, just 18 minutes out to O'Hare. No delays on the Edens for now. The Eisenhower inbound slow from North Avenue to the Tri-State, and that's really about it. Just 35 minutes from the Jane Addams. 13 from Mannheim to downtown. Outbound on the Ike, just a tap of the brakes from Harlem to First Avenue. The Stevenson inbound slow central to Kedzie, so you're looking at 30 minutes from 355, 22 in from the Tri-State. The Stevenson outbound, A-OK. Your Dan Ryan inbound travel time is now 19 minutes from 95th to downtown in both the local and the express lanes. No outbound delays on the Ryan. I-57 heading inbound. No delays to report. The outbound side of I-57 through Madison slow from Vollmer to US 30. Crews cleaning up an earlier crash there, moving everything over to the shoulder. The Bishop Ford inbound is delay free. The outbound Ford freeway slow from 130th to Dalton through the long-term work zone. Down in just two lanes in that stretch. 17 minutes from the Dan Ryan out to 80-94. No delays on DuSable Lakeshore Drive. The Tri-State Tollway north and southbound looking okay for now. The Jane Addams Tollway is all good too, but getting to the westbound side of the Jane Addams Tollway out of Schaumburg got some problems because the entrance ramp from Roselle Road to the westbound side of 90 blocked with a crash. So get over to Barrington Road and use that to get the westbound side of the Jane Addams instead. Reagan Tollway all good. 355, no major delays. Route 53 in the northwest suburbs heading northbound just slow from Algonquin Road to Kirchhoff. Southbound, a little tap of the brakes around Kirchhoff is it. I-80 through Joliet is looking good if you're heading westbound, but it's the eastbound side of I-80 where you have some slowing from Larkin off and on over towards Chicago Street. 80-94 along with I-65 and the Indiana Toll Road looking great in northwest Indiana. 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
6: We have a lot of clouds in Chicagoland, and they are not going anywhere. They'll be here all day long as we have a high of 84 degrees. And later this afternoon, AccuWeather says some pretty rough thunderstorms heading to the area. Right now, we're at 75 at O'Hare. It is 75 in Elgin, downtown along the lakefront, 75 degrees with a high of 84. On the markets, not much movement. The Dow up 11, NASDAQ up 15, and the S&P up 14 points at 9:50.
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6: Traffic may soon move a little faster in some portions of Elmhurst.
3: A consultant for Elmhurst is recommending raising the speed limit from 20 to 25 miles an hour on Webster Avenue and sections of May Street, South Street, and Valette, all in the southeast part of town. 2 years ago, the consultant, Rosemont-based KLOA, made the same recommendation for another Elmhurst neighborhood, and even though residents argued against it, the city council approved that higher speed on a 7-6 vote. In Elmhurst, 25 miles an hour is the default speed limit in residential areas, the consultant now calling for consistency. The City Council Public Safety Committee meets at City Hall on Monday at 7 p.m. to review the higher speed recommendation. Jan Coleman, 105.9 WBBM.
6: Amanda Knox was once convicted in the death of her roommate, Meredith Kircher. Knox was later acquitted. Now she's taking the stage in Scotland. ABC's Allison Kosick.
4: Knox is hosting a one-woman comedy show.
5: I've been trapped in a tragedy box.
4: Called Cartwheel, the show opened Friday in Scotland to a sold-out crowd and runs through August 17th. The title refers to claims that Knox did cartwheels in the police station after Kircher's death.
5: I'm referencing how I was wrongly vilified in the murder of Meredith.
4: The show is billed as a woman juggling motherhood and the aftermath of a wrongful imprisonment.
6: Over 33,000 people have signed a petition demanding Knox's show be removed from the Edinburgh Fringe Festival. One of the Democratic Party's biggest names making a political point with some personal news. ABC's Karen Hua.
8: Congresswoman Alexandria Ocasio-Cortez publicly documenting the process of freezing her eggs.
9: In this political environment where this administration is denying reproductive care to women across the country, from abortion rights to the ability to carry out a healthy pregnancy, I think it's important for us as leaders to have these conversations.
6: In an interview with ABC yesterday, the congresswoman says she's not ruling out a run for Senate or the White House in 2028. Mercedes-AMG is in legal trouble over a logo. Two car owners have filed a lawsuit saying a metallic AMG logo on the driver's seat gets so hot, it literally branded them when they sat in it. They want Mercedes to cover their medical expenses and to compensate them for pain and suffering. They also want Mercedes to make sure the logo gets removed from other cars. Mercedes has not yet commented. 9:53 Business News, Bloomberg. Here's Gina Cervetti.
10: Cisco, we're seeing a renewed increase in oil prices today that's keeping a lid on stocks. The Dow is down 18 points at 54,018. The S&P 500 is higher, up by 8 at 77.65, pushing further beyond Friday's record high. The NASDAQ is down 23 at 26,664. NYMEX crude is up 3.4% at $80.84 a barrel as Iran and Oman remain short of a deal to reopen the Strait of Hormuz, while Houthi militants claimed an attack on a Saudi refinery near the Red Sea. Movie theaters are seeing a revival. Bloomberg Businessweek reports that during the first 7 months of this year, global ticket sales jumped 15% from a year earlier. They're also on pace for the best annual total since 2019. Five movies have brought in more than $1 billion this year, with Spider-Man Brand New Day almost clearing that on opening weekend alone. And the go-to chipmaker for NVIDIA and Apple reports a 45% surge in its monthly sales. Taiwan Semiconductor Manufacturing's latest sales indicate sustained demand for artificial intelligence hardware despite market volatility. Once again, right now, we're looking at a narrowly mixed picture on Wall Street so far on this Monday morning with crude prices on the rise. With business at 23 and 53 and in the noon business hour, live from Bloomberg, Gina Cervetti, News Radio 105.9 WBBM.
6: Traffic and weather together on the 8th, just ahead, slowdowns after a crash in the Kennedy Express lanes.
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6: 9:58, traffic and weather together on the 8s. Here's Bo Duran.
1: On the struggle bus on the Kennedy, both on the in and outbound sides right now. It's all because of an inbound crash. It happened in the express lanes right at Augusta. This crash being cleared out of the right lane as we speak. So it looks like the express lanes are opening back up, but traffic is jammed solid in those express lanes from Fullerton. So stay in the local lanes of the inbound side of the Kennedy at 23 from O'Hare, 15 minutes in from the junction. Those local lanes, 8 minutes better than you'll do in the jam-packed express lanes. The outbound Kennedy, solid from Randolph to Augusta. We had emergency vehicles blocking the left lane heading outbound to deal with that inbound crash too. So it's 22 minutes out to Montrose, 31 on the drive out to O'Hare. Eden's no major problems. Eisenhower in, just slow from North Avenue to Tri-State and Mannheim to Harlem. Outbound's all good. Stevenson inbound, just slow from Sister Avenue to Kedzie. Same on the outbound trip. The Dan Ryan inbound, 18 minutes, 95th to downtown. No outbound delays. Next traffic at 10:08. 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
6: We have some sunshine in some areas. For the most part, though, just clouds. Later this afternoon, AccuWeather says thunderstorms are on the way. High of 84 degrees. Right now, 75 degrees.
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6: Coming up in the next half hour on News Radio WBBM, one of the 10 candidates for Chicago mayor is already dropping out of the race. Construction has been paused on Valley's River West Casino site amid gaming terminal disputes with the city. Plus, Iran is not backing down in the stalemate over the Strait of Hormuz. More ahead from ABC News. WBBM Business, the Dow down 18, NASDAQ down 47, and the S&P is up 3 points. A high today, 84 degrees, lots of humidity, and some afternoon thunderstorms are on the way. 10 o'clock.
30: From ABC News, I'm Sherry Preston. The latest foodborne illness outbreak, salmonella, is affecting more people in more stores. At first, jalapeno pepper recalls applied only to Qdoba and Chipotle restaurants. Now, major grocery stores are also on alert, says ABC's Elizabeth Schulze.
31: They were sold at stores including Kroger, HEB, Walmart, and Albertsons, with use-by dates between August 3rd and 16th. Now, along with that, Taylor Farms, the company linked to the record cyclosporiasis outbreak, tells us that it's recalling additional foods with jalapenos like guacamole and salsa. These products were sold at stores including Target, Whole Foods, and Trader Joe's.
30: So far, the salmonella linked to jalapenos has sickened 375 people in 27 states. More than 100 wildfires are currently burning across the West. So far this summer, about 3 million acres have been scorched. There's a water crisis underway in Puerto Rico. It's only getting worse. ABC's Victor Oquendo's in San Juan, where water is being rationed 48 hours on, 48 off.
0: July was the driest month ever recorded in San Juan in more than 120 years. Roughly 68% of Puerto Rico is now experiencing extreme drought, and there is little relief in sight. The Carraíso Reservoir, the primary drinking source for the city of San Juan, looking depleted. The Puerto Rican National Guard has been working since June to alleviate conditions, distributing over 500,000 gallons of water to residents already.
30: President Trump is hinting that the U.S. will impose more economic pain on Iran as punishment for not reopening the Strait of Hormuz. Iran insists it won't do so until the U.S., quote, corrects its behavior. ABC's Shannon Kingston at the State Department.
2: After decades of sanctions, Iran is pretty good at withstanding economic turmoil, economic pain. So it really is a bit of a game of chicken that who is going to balk first.
30: A major earthquake in western Colombia, evacuations, damage, and an unspecified number of injuries.
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23: 10:03 Monday, the 10th of August. Good morning. Thanks so much for joining us today. I'm Andy Dane in for Rob Hart. Right now with Chicago, partly sunny skies, 79 degrees. AccuWeather says we'll see clouds and a little bit of sun early on today. Going to be warm and humid, but a lot like yesterday, we are keeping an eye out for the potential of severe thunderstorms this afternoon. Flooding, downpours, damaging wind gusts, even an isolated tornado possible with those storms. A high today of 84 degrees. Going to be cloudy and humid tonight, and similar to last night. And more potential for showers and thunderstorms that can be heavy. A low of 71 degrees. Could see some more severe weather tomorrow before things start to clear up a bit on Wednesday. We'll have the details in our five-day forecast coming up at 10:15. Our top local story here on News Radio WBBM. One of the first declared candidates in February's mayoral election in Chicago is pulling out of the race. WBBM political editor Jeff Buckles reports on what he's doing instead of running.
24: It's not about me.
25: Venture capitalist Liam Stanton launched his campaign back in February, but admits his path to the fifth floor of City Hall started shrinking in recent weeks, most notably with the entry of Secretary of State Alexi Janulius.
24: When I looked at it, you know, and I've known Alexi a little bit, I was proud to support him when he ran for Secretary of State. It felt right.
25: Stanton says his discussions with Janulius did not include a promise of a cabinet post, though he said he'd consider one if he was asked.
24: Right now, I'm going to be proud to work with Alexi and trying to help him figure out how do we get the city back on track.
25: He says he hasn't really thought about other elective office, adding his priorities are supporting Janulius and getting his son ready for pre-K. Jeff Buckles, News Radio 105.9, WBBM.
23: The fight over video gambling in Chicago is now affecting more than construction at the new Bally's Casino.
26: Bally's is reportedly planning to withhold its annual $4 million payment to Chicago next month until the dispute is resolved. The company argues the city's decision to allow video gaming terminals elsewhere in Chicago violates its agreement with City Hall. Bally's has also paused work on the planned hotel, event center, and several restaurants, affecting about 1,500 union workers. Construction on the casino itself continues, with an opening expected early next year. Sarah Herrera, News Radio 105.9 WBBM.
23: Voters and election workers are getting ready to hit the polls.
8: Tomorrow is National Poll Worker Recruitment Day. Kane County Clerk John Cunningham is hosting an open house and is inviting the community to tour the office and is asking Kane County residents to apply to serve as an election judge for this coming November 3rd general election and for future elections. The November 3rd election is a state holiday in Illinois. Judges receive $250 for working Election Day in Kane County. In Cook County, poll workers are paid between $250 and $400, depending on the position they're working on Election Day. Terry Keschner, News Radio 105.9 WBBM.
23: As officials prepare to welcome back students and staff next week, leaders in Mount Prospect are completing some mold remediation at two schools.
9: Over the past few weeks, Mount Prospect Elementary School District 57 officials have been working with crews to remove mold at Westbrook School for Young Learners and at Lincoln Middle School. The Daily Herald reports that the mold was caused by failed insulation on chilled water lines that led to moisture buildup and condensation. Both schools will be getting commercial-grade dehumidifiers to prevent mold from regrowing. Students and staff are set to return to school next week. Carolina Garibay, News Radio 105.9 WBBM.
23: Well, Broadway in Chicago bringing some of the theater's hit songs from its ongoing plays to you. Tonight in Millennium Park, Chicago's theater destination is putting on a free summer concert showcase previewing 13 upcoming productions. That includes Waitress, Heather's the Musical, Jersey Boys, and more. From 6:15 to 7:45 this evening, you can sit back and relax to a good show, rain or shine. Attendance is free. Seating is first come, first served. A mural that's about 100 feet wide and 25 feet high now adorns the outer wall of the Hyde Park Arts Center in the 1500 block of South Cornell. 19-year-old Amiracle Brooks is one of the young artists who helped to create the mural.
10: This wall is huge. So, like, there's many ways you could get into your art and kick into your art. And art comes in many different forms and things. So I would say try to find something that, to kick into your into art.
23: The mural, which was officially unveiled yesterday afternoon, was painted by a dozen artists between ages of 18 and 24 who took part in the Chicago Housing Authority's Summer Youth Arts Program. It's 10:08. Time now for traffic and weather together on the 8s as we say good morning to Mike Allison.
11: Good morning, Andy. We will start off with the Edens, where things are moving along just fine at 15 minutes either way between Lake Cook and the Kennedy Junction. On the Kennedy coming inbound, seeing a bit of a delay between Canfield and Nagel, then again from Fullerton into the Hubbard Street Tunnel. 23 minutes in from O'Hare, 15 off the junction. You do want to stick to the local lanes. Those express lanes are a bit slower after an earlier crash, about 3 minutes slower in those express. So again, just stick to the locals for now. If you're heading outbound, things are solid out to that Wintrust mural near North Avenue, then seeing another slowdown between Foster and Sayre. Altogether, 15 minutes to get out to Montrose, but 28 on your way out to the airport. I-190 eastbound, westbound, both doing just fine. The Eisenhower coming inbound a bit tight, North Avenue to the Tri-State, then again in spots from Mannheim to Harlem. It's 39 minutes in from the Jane Addams, but outbound is moving just fine. On the Stevenson, it's a bit tight either way between Cicero and the and Kedzie, so it's 28 minutes in from 355 and 29 to get back out. No delays on I-55 throughout Will County. The Dan Ryan coming inbound, a few slow spots still from Pershing on up to Roosevelt. 18 minutes in and just 12 if you're headed outbound. 57's all right either way. The Bishop Ford outbound, just a slight delay through that long-term roadwork zone. DuSable Lakeshore Drive still in the clear. Your tollways, the only trouble spot is the southbound side of the Tri-State, where it's a bit tight still from Cermak on your way down to Ogden. From the Metro Traffic Center, your next report is going to be at 10:18 on News Radio 105.9 WBBM.
23: All right, Mike, thank you. AccuWeather forecast for today. Clouds and limited sunshine early on. Going to be warm and humid throughout the day. And this afternoon, look out for the potential of thunderstorms, flooding downpours, damaging wind gusts, even an isolated tornado. Our high today, 84 degrees. Cloudy and humid tonight, couple of showers and lingering storms, again, that can be heavy. Our low tonight, 71 degrees. More clouds than sunshine tomorrow. Showers and a few heavy thunderstorms still in the area. Gusty winds, flooding possible. The high 81. Could also see some lingering storms Wednesday before we start to clear up a bit on Thursday. Right now in Chicago, mostly sunny skies. We're at 79 degrees at O'Hare and Midway, 76 at the lakefront. On Wall Street, the Dow is down 34 points, the NASDAQ dropping 53, and the S&P is up a fraction. It's 10-10.
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23: A second Chicago cemetery is now under investigation after inspectors found equipment failures and improperly stored human remains.
15: The Illinois Comptroller's Office says Bohemian National Cemetery in North Park has been ordered to stop accepting remains. During a July 22nd visit, more than 30 people were awaiting cremation. All have since been cremated and their remains returned to their families. The investigation comes as police probe a separate Southside funeral home where nearly 60 decomposing bodies were found improperly stored last week. Mallory Vorbroker, News Radio 105.9 WB. BBM.
23: The Washington Heights Neighborhood Violence Interruption Team held its annual Community Back to School Stop the Violence picnic in Brainerd Park yesterday. Ken Lewis, a program director for outreach and violence reduction with the group Youth Advocate Programs, the event's current sponsor, says it is the 30th anniversary of the anti-violence picnic.
16: This started as just a casual community picnic. Over time, it has evolved into a neighborhood reunion of former and current residents, and a back-to-school stop-the-violence event.
23: The picnic has a backpack and school supplies giveaway, as well as music, food, and more. A box of old game cartridges has turned up as a rare find in Waukesha. The owner of the shop, One Stop Wonders, says almost 100 rare Nintendo games, including a copy of the previously unknown version of Nintendo's Super Mario Bros. And Duck Hunt. The owners say the person who sold the box claimed Nintendo has sold those cartridges to a metal recovery service to be melted down for gold, but they were never destroyed. Some of the cartridges are in perfect condition. They've earned the world's first PSA 10 grade for an NES game. Three of the cartridges set to be up for auction later this month and are expected to fetch millions of dollars. Well, coming up, we'll check the 5-day AccuWeather forecast and the latest in sports news. It's 10:13.
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0: How We Made Your Mother is a rewatch podcast that looks back episode by episode at the hit TV show How I Met Your Mother. 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
1: In seasons 1 and 2, we were joined by Neil Patrick Harris, Kobe Smulders, Brian Cranston, Ashley Williams, Wayne Brady, Jenna Fisher and Angela Kinsey, Joe Manganiello, and my brilliant co-creator Carter Bays. And now we are diving into season 3.
0: So whether it's your 50th rewatch or your first time through, follow How We Made Your Mother.

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2: And remaining humid with a couple of showers and thunderstorms around. There again is a risk for flooding, downpours, and damaging wind gusts with any thunderstorm. The high 81. For Wednesday, a mix of sun and clouds, warm and humid, slight chance of a thunderstorm, high 83. Thursday, mostly cloudy and humid with a shower, maybe a thunderstorm, high 78. Some sunshine Friday, high 79. I'm AccuWeather meteorologist Joe Lundberg.
3: Partly sunny right now, 79 degrees O'Hare and Midway, 76 along the lakefront. 10:16, time to check out the big selections of luxury pre-owned vehicles at Heritage Cadillac. Also time for sports. Good morning, Josh Liss.
4: Hi there, Andy. Good morning. All that rain delayed the White Sox game with the Guardians for 2 hours, 23 minutes. Too long for Davis Martin to come back out on the mound. So, hey, Hagen Smith, big league debut. What do you got? Two innings, no runs, no hits, four walks, gets out of trouble with three Ks. And the White Sox, after Smith comes out of the game, takes the lead. So it's a win for Smith as the Sox shove aside the Guardians 5-3. Hagen Smith claims a W in his big league debut. The White Sox move on after an off day today to host the Reds tomorrow night with Sean Burke on the mound. The division lead is 3.5 games on Detroit. The Tigers shake off San Francisco 3-1 in 10 innings. Tyler Holton the save with a perfect 10th. The Tigers finish 7-2 on their West Coast trip and again nipping at the Sox heels 3.5 back while Cleveland and Minnesota are 4 games out. Detroit hosts Cleveland tomorrow. Minnesota just lost 2-3 to the Brewers, and the Twins host Baltimore tonight. Those Cubs still hanging on to a beefy 6-game lead for the top NL wild card look playoff bound after bashing Kansas City on the road 10-2 with home runs from Miguel Amaya and Ian Happ. They'll pitch Shota Imanaga at Washington against the Nationals tomorrow. Milwaukee takes down Minnesota. Mentioned that. 2 out of 3. 4-3 in 10 innings on a Jake Bauer single yesterday that played at Bryce Terang in a play that needed replay to review. 5.5 games is the difference between the Cubs and first place Brewers. Varsity practice, a pep rally style atmosphere, but just a walkthrough for the Bears. No heavy hitting. Training camp practices at Stevenson High School next hour. The Sky tip off late tonight at Seattle. Josh Liss, News Radio 105.9 WBBM.
3: All right, Josh, thank you. 10:18, traffic and weather together on the 8th is sponsored by Boost Mobile. Here's Mike Allison.
5: Well, we're seeing a bit of a delay on the inbound side of the Eisenhower now. We've got some heavy spots that go from St. Charles over to First Avenue. That's where we have some midday road work taking out your right shoulder. Looks like crews may be creeping into that right lane a bit as well. 44 minutes in from I-90, 24 to make your way in from Mannheim. If you're on the outbound side of the Ike, everything's doing just fine. If you're on the Edens, things are still clear in both directions. On the Kennedy, a 24-minute trip in from O'Hare and 23 to get back out. The Stevenson, your inbound side, just a slight delay remains as you make your way towards the Dan Ryan. Your outbound side, slowing down between Harlem and First Avenue, it's a 30-minute trip to get out to the Veterans. On the Dan Ryan, 18 minutes to make it in, but still just 12 to get back out. I-57's doing just fine in both directions. The Bishop Ford inbound is clear, but outbound it is a little bit tight still through that long-term roadwork zone. 16 minutes to get out to 80-94. DuSable Lakeshore Drive's moving well. On the tollways, the Tri-State going southbound, we do have a bit of a lingering delay here from Cermak down to Ogden, but that's about it. The rest of your tollways moving along okay, as is I-80. Taking a look at Northwest Indiana, 80-94, 94, and 65 all moving along just fine. And we're not seeing any delays on the toll road or on the Chicago Skyway. 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Your next traffic report is at 10:28 on News Radio 105.9 WBBM.
3: It'll be a quiet start to the day weather-wise. AccuWeather says clouds and a little bit of sun, warm, humid. However, this afternoon could look a lot like yesterday, unfortunately. Thunderstorms expected to roll in that can be heavy. Flooding, downpours, damaging wind gusts, and even an isolated tornado possible. The high tomorrow, today, 84. More of the same tonight. Cloudy, humid, couple of showers and storms capable of downpours and damaging wind gusts. A low tonight of 71 degrees.

0: And kind of more of the same tomorrow. More clouds and sun, staying humid. Look out for showers and heavy thunderstorms. The high 81. We do start to clear up a little bit starting on Wednesday and looking dry for your Thursday and your Friday. Right now in Chicago, partly sunny, 79 degrees at O'Hare and Midway, 76 along the lakefront. On Wall Street, the Dow is up 14 points, NASDAQ down 53, and the S&P up 6 at 1020. Our top story this hour, it is that time of summer. Schools getting ready to welcome back students for another academic year. Much more on the story coming up at 10:31. 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A Chicago-based candy company, best known for youth fundraisers, is delaying plans to leave Illinois.
1: World's Finest Chocolate makes chocolate bars for school and sports fundraisers. The family-owned company has been based in Chicago since 1939, but it was planning a move to Portage, Indiana. The Times of Northwest Indiana reports those plans are delayed since the three-year option on land for a new factory expired. The mayor of Portage says World's Finest Chocolate is still looking at sites in the city, but it's delaying the move for now due to business reasons. Rob Hart, News Radio 105.9 WBBM.
0: Chicago's first ever cat tour brought a large crowd to the Lincoln Square neighborhood over the weekend. The event let people go from house to house and see cats in people's porches or in their windows and yards. There were four guided tours. Some, however, used the official Google map to navigate their own cat tour. It was purposely scheduled to follow Davis Theater's showing of a curated production of cat videos has been playing in venues across the globe. Well, coming up, parents are paying the big bucks to get their daughters into Southern sororities. We'll get the details from Bloomberg. It's 10:22.
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12: Stocks are really fluctuating, Andy, as we start off the new trading week. There had been a bit of bias to the downside, but now we've flipped to the positive with the Dow up 24 points, S&P up 5, NASDAQ, though, still lagging, down 62. Paramount Skydance has agreed to sign contracts with major theater chains, guaranteeing it will release 30 movies a year in cinemas if it acquires Warner Brothers Discovery. Paramount would release the films exclusively in theaters for at least 45 days, and the films would also not be available to stream online for at least 90 days. You know, global ticket sales have increased 15% from a year earlier, and they're on pace now for their best annual total since 2019. And as you were talking about, parents are paying some big money to help their daughters get into Southern sororities. Rush coaches are charging up to $12,000 a pop to help with things like wardrobe advice for the women, curating their social media profiles to help potential new members, or PNMs, as they call them, get into sororities at big schools in the Deep South, especially key apparently for those from the North who don't necessarily understand how it's all done. With business at 23 and 53, live from Bloomberg Newsroom, Denise Pellegrini, News Radio 105.9 WBBM.
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8: 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Here's Mike Allison.
9: Well, we have some roadwork slowing you down in a couple of spots this morning. The first being the inbound side of the Eisenhower. We've got some heavy spots from St. Charles over to 1st Avenue. Crews taking out your right shoulder. 44 minutes in from I-90, 24 to make it in from Mannheim. If you're headed outbound on the Eisenhower, everything's still moving just fine. Elsewhere, on the Stevenson, your outbound side starting to get pretty heavy here from Harlem to just past 1st Avenue. We have some moving roadwork now taking out your right shoulder. Thank you to our tipster Jane, by the way, for the update on the WBBM Mercedes-Benz of Hoffman Estates traffic tip line. 855-780-ROAD is that number. We appreciate the calls. It's a 23-minute trip out to the tri-state, 31 if you're on your way to the Veterans. Coming inbound, just a very slight delay at that ramp to the Dan Ryan. Back over on the Edens, things are still clear in both directions. The Kennedy coming inbound, just a bit tight from Cumberland to Nagel, then slow again North Avenue into the Hubbard Street Tunnel. 24 minutes in from O'Hare and just 22 on your way back out. Iowa 90 still clear in either direction. The Dan Ryan coming inbound, filling in now from the Stevenson on up to the Jane Burton Interchange. 16 minutes in and 15 to get back out. No delays on I-57. The Bishop Ford inbound is fine and outbound seeing just a slight delay through that long-term roadwork zone. Your next traffic report is going to be at 1038 on News Radio 105.9 WBBM.
8: Some clouds and sunshine around this morning, warm and humid, but look out for thunderstorms later this afternoon that can be heavy, flooding, downpours, damaging wind gusts, and even an isolated tornado. Our high today, 84. More lingering storms likely tonight, a low of 71 degrees. Right now, partly sunny in Chicago, 79 degrees, O'Hare and Midway, 76, Lakefront at 1029.
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1: 10:30, good morning. I'm Andy Dane in for Rob Hart. These are the top stories on News Radio WBBM. A candidate for Chicago mayor is dropping out of the race and now endorsing a former opponent. A massive earthquake causing heavy damage in Colombia. Federal authorities investigating a tragic boat disaster in New York Harbor. And the Tupac Shakur murder trial begins today in Las Vegas. Sports, both the Cubs and White Sox off today before beginning new series tomorrow. On Wall Street, the Dow is up a fraction. The NASDAQ is down 68 points. The S&P up 3. AccuWeather says clouds and limited sunshine early on today. Warm and humid. Look out for heavy thunderstorms this afternoon. Flooding, downpours, damaging winds, even an isolated tornado possible. Our high today, 84 degrees. Right now in Chicago, partly sunny, 79 degrees at 10:31. Well, summer is wrapping up, and parents and students know what that means.
2: Back-to-school season is just around the corner for Chicago-area parents. Chicago Public Schools starts on Monday, August 24th for kindergarten through 12th grade. Preschoolers get one more day of summer break. They'll head back on August 25th. The district says the later start is designed to give its youngest students a calmer welcome. In the southwest and western suburbs, students in Indiana Prairie School District 204 head back on August 17th, and Elgin U46 starts on August 27th. As the first day approaches, families are reminded to complete all required health forms and check their school's supply list. Mallory Vorbroker, News Radio 105.9 WBBM.
1: A shooting on Chicago's South Side near 59th and Michigan, wounding two teenagers yesterday afternoon.
3: Chicago police say the shooting happened around 1:30 p.m. Two 17-year-old boys were standing in an alley when they were shot. The first victim was shot in the hand, and the second victim was shot in the leg. The two were taken to Comer Children's Hospital and the University of Chicago Medical Center and are both expected to be okay. Police are investigating. Carolina Garibay, News Radio 105.9 WBBM.
1: One of 10 candidates for mayor of Chicago is dropping out. Businessman Liam Stanton has withdrawn and thrown his support to the Illinois Secretary of State, Alexi Janulius. Stanton entered the race arguing the city needed to grow again and greater accountability in City Hall. He said in a press release this morning, quote, "This has always been about getting Chicago moving in the right direction." He also adds that Alexi Janulius has the ability to bring Chicagoans together. At 10:33, Iran is refusing to back down in its stalemate with the U.S. over the Strait of Hormuz. Here's ABC's Mary Bruce.
4: Iran, well aware of the power of their stranglehold over the strait as energy prices remain high. They are also likely well aware of reports that this war is taking a real toll on U.S. munitions. Now, Iran says they are exchanging messages with the U.S. through intermediaries, while President Trump told Axios they are, quote, only semi-negotiating with them. Trump saying we are low-keying it.
1: The Pentagon is reportedly urging defense contractors to speed up the production of new weapons. A magnitude 7.4 earthquake struck western Colombia this morning. The epicenter was about 250 miles west of Bogota. And the quake was felt in that capital city, as well as Ecuador and Venezuela. There are already reports of injuries and serious damage to buildings. The mayor of Cali, Colombia's third largest city, says residents are trapped in at least 19 buildings that have collapsed there. Today in Las Vegas, jury selection begins in the Tupac Shakur murder trial. The defendant is one-time L.A. gang leader Dwayne Davis, who for years allegedly boasted about his involvement in the rap icon's 1996 death. Here's ABC's Alex Stone.
5: Davis now pleading not guilty to one count of murder.
6: And I'm being held against my will. I'm supposed to be out there enjoying my twilight.
5: Prosecutors allege Shakur and Death Row Records founder Suge Knight assaulted Davis's nephew, and then Davis set out for revenge. He and three others in a white Cadillac allegedly finding Shakur and Knight at a stoplight off the Vegas Strip. Shots were fired, Shakur dying within days. Prosecutors say while Davis did not fire the bullets, he provided the gun and ordered the hit.
1: A trial is expected to last about a month. Federal prosecutors now looking into a weekend boating tragedy in New York Harbor. Sarah Sanchez and her infant daughter died after a boat they were on capsized near the Statue of Liberty Saturday night. Here's ABC's Hannah Bata.
3: Sanchez's husband, Andres Garcia, survived. His employer tells our New York station the couple was on that boat celebrating a friend's birthday. Their six-year-old son was home with a babysitter. An online fundraising site set up by Garcia's colleagues says the young father must now find the strength to move forward and be there for their son.
1: Authorities are now looking into whether the vessel had too many passengers and whether it was part of an illegal charter business. Coming up, we'll take a look at traffic, weather, and some low gas prices in the area. Stick around. It's 10:35.
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1: 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Again, 312-409-4277. It's 10:38. Let's update traffic and weather together on the 8s now. Check in with Mike Allison.
18: Well, the heaviest spot of the moment is the inbound side of the Eisenhower. We've got some pretty heavy spots from St. Charles over to Austin. This is all due to some midday road work on your right shoulder. 46 minutes in from the Jane Addams, 26 to make it in from Mannheim. Your outbound side moving much better at just 31 minutes to get out to I-90. If you're on the Edens, that is still moving along just fine in both directions. The Kennedy coming inbound, we've got some slow spots between Cumberland and Nagel, then again from North Avenue into the Hubbard Street Tunnel, 26 minutes in from O'Hare, 15 minutes off the junction. Your outbound side a little bit tight out to Division, then again from Foster to Sayre. Altogether, a 24-minute trip on your way out to the airport. On Iowa 90, eastbound and westbound, both still in the clear this morning. The Stevenson coming inbound, a very slight delay at that ramp to the Dan Ryan. Your outbound side still seeing a delay from Harlem to just past First Avenue. This is some moving road work off on the shoulder, 23 minutes to get to the Tri-State, and 31 out to the Veterans. The Dan Ryan picking up a bit at 18 minutes to make it in and 16 on your way back out. I-57 still okay in both directions. On the Bishop Ford, your inbound side is fine, but outbound building through that long-term roadwork zone, up to 18 minutes now to get out to 80-94. On DuSable Lakeshore Drive, just a slight slowdown either way at Chicago Avenue. Your towways, they are traveling along just fine, and we're not seeing any delays in or out of Northwest Indiana. Your next traffic report is going to be at 1048 on News Radio 105.9 WBBM.
19: WBBM AccuWeather for the rest of today. Warm and humid with clouds and a limited sun. Look for a couple of thunderstorms later this afternoon into tonight, any of which can produce flooding, downpours, and damaging wind gusts. There's also a risk for a tornado in places as well. Our high reaching 84. Warm and sticky late tonight, though 71. Clouds and sunny breaks tomorrow and humid with a couple of thunderstorms around. There's again a risk for flooding, downpours, and damaging wind gusts with any storm. The high temperature tomorrow, 81. I'm AccuWeather meteorologist Joe Lundberg.
1: Partly sunny skies right now in Chicago. 79 degrees at O'Hare and Midway. We're at 76 at the lakefront. Markets are lower. The Dow is down 40 points. NASDAQ dropping 90, and the S&P down a fraction at 1040. A fire trapped two people inside of a North Shore home late Saturday, but only one made it out alive after jumping out of a second-story window.
7: The fire started shortly after midnight at a Lake Forest home along Griffith near Woodland Road. The fire department reports that one person escaped by jumping from a second-story window and was found outside by firefighters and is expected to survive. A second person was found dead inside the home as crews searched the building. The cause of the fire remains under investigation. Sarah Herrera, News Radio 105.9 WBBM.
1: Two witnesses have stepped forward in the search for a woman who went missing off the coast of Grenada.
20: We're learning new details about what may have been the last known sighting of missing American Liz Waddell. Her husband, Kayla, now says two jet skiers reported seeing and actually speaking with a woman that they believe was Liz around 5:30. He says that they spent about 5 to 10 minutes trying to convince her to get on a jet ski, but she reportedly told them, quote, "I'm a good swimmer," gave them a thumbs up, and then stayed in the water. Now, the family says the jet skiers later met with them and even took them by boat to that approximate spot about a third of a mile from shore.
1: That's ABC's Morgan Norwood. Liz Waddell was last seen July 22nd. Well, closer to home, the Skokie Theater will now be known simply as the Skokie. The Tribune reports its new owners plan to feature live entertainment at the historic venue, including comedy, music, and even live podcast taping. Two couples purchased the theater back in June. They're hoping to reopen it later this year. They plan to update the decor, upgrade film equipment, and add a new bar and lounge. A fundraiser brought in $30,000 for that work. A $50,000 grant from the village is also expected to help pay for those renovations. We will look at top trending stories and the latest in sports news coming up. It's 10:42.
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1: A24 is out with its new trailer for Primetime. Robert Pattinson, fresh off of his role in The Odyssey, will play To Catch a Predator TV show host Chris Hansen. The drama thriller showcases Hansen's work to make the 2006 investigative series a staple of American television. The show ran from 2004 to 2007 as a primetime segment on Dateline NBC and followed Hansen and a camera crew executing sting operations designed to catch child predators. Primetime is set to hit the big screen September 25th. And a long-awaited first look at Grand Theft Auto 6 will debut on Netflix and YouTube later this month. Rockstar Games announcing Grand Theft Auto, an extended look, will premiere August 27th at 4 o'clock Chicago time and 9 p.m. on its YouTube channel. Fans have been waiting at least 13 years for the release of the game following the release of GTA 5 back in 2013. In May of last year, Rockstar Games announced it would have to push back the release date again in November. The game is expected to finally hit shelves this November. It'll cost you about $80. Sunshine right now in Chicago, 79 degrees, a stormy high of 84 this afternoon. 1046 Sports is sponsored by Riverfront Chrysler Jeep Dodge Ram. Here's Josh Liss. Yeah,
5: hoping for a sequel of their own. Last year's playoff Bears are back to work at today's unique practice, a varsity practice, they call it, at Stevenson High School. There's a pep rally-style atmosphere happening up in the far north suburbs. As the Bears hit the practice field for a hardcore walkthrough workout, back to banging pads tomorrow at Hallis Hall ahead of the preseason opener Saturday at noon with Cleveland. Head coach Ben Johnson has not revealed yet if any starters will see action Saturday. Wide receiver Luther Burden will not. Out an estimated 4 weeks, according to reports, with a groin injury. Burden. Defensive tackle Jordan Vandenberg, a sixth-round rookie, continues to earn first and second team reps. The Sky are about a point and a half underdog. That's it at Seattle tonight, where the Storm have lost 11 in a row. And the Sky go to work 12-20. Leagues Cup action sees the Fire stuff Santos Laguna 3-1 to make it 2-0 with 6 points in two matches so far. The Fire host Cruz Azul, the defending Mexican League champs, Thursday night. The Cubs and White Sox off today. There'll be action tomorrow when the White Sox return with a division lead when they host the Reds. That's after a 5-3 win over Cleveland, taking two straight and two out of three from the Guardians. All of a sudden, the Tigers are within 3.5 games of the Sox in the division race. The Cubs have a meaty 6-game lead on Arizona and Philadelphia for the top NL wild card after smashing Kansas City 10-2 with home runs from Amaya and Happ. The Cubs back to work tomorrow at Washington. Josh Liss, News Radio 105.9 WBBM.
1: It's 1048, traffic and weather together on the 8s now, sponsored by Blue Cross and Blue Shield of Illinois. Here's Mike Allison.
18: Well, we have roadwork slowing down in a couple of spots this morning. The first being the outbound side of the Stevenson, where things are tight from Harlem to a little past First Avenue. This is some moving roadwork off on that right shoulder. 23 minutes to get out to the Tri-State and 31 on your way to the Veterans. If you're coming inbound, just a slight delay at that ramp to the Dan Ryan. Elsewhere, on the Eisenhower coming inbound, seeing some heavy spots from St. Charles over to Austin. This is some more road work, also on the right shoulder. 46 minutes in from I-90, 26 in from Mannheim. Your outbound side still moving just fine. On the Edens, things are moving well in both directions. The Kennedy, a 24-minute trip in from O'Hare. Outbound's a minute better at 23 minutes to get out to the airport. I-90 eastbound, westbound, both doing okay. The Dan Ryan picking up a little bit now on your inbound side from Pershing on up to the Jane Byrne interchange. 19 minutes to make it in and 15 if you're headed outbound. 57's all right either way. The Bishop Ford inbound is fine, but outbound seeing a bit of a delay between 130th and the Steel Bridge. That's your long-term road work slowing you down. 16 minutes out to 8094. At DuSable Lakeshore Drive, the normal delays a little bit tight throughout the Grant Park area and again at Chicago Avenue. Your tollways are moving well and we're not seeing any delays in or out of Northwest Indiana. 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Your next traffic report is going to be at 10:58 on News Radio 105.9 WBBM.
1: Clouds and limited sunshine early on today, warm and humid. Look out for thunderstorms moving in later this afternoon. Similar to the storms that we saw yesterday, and that means it could get messy out there. Flooding, downpours, damaging wind gusts, and even an isolated tornado. Our high today, just 84 degrees. Cloudy and humid tonight. Look out for more showers and storms capable of downpours and damaging wind gusts. A low of 71 degrees. Tomorrow, stop me if you heard this before, more of the same. More clouds and sun, going to be humid. Showers and heavy thunderstorms. The high tomorrow, 81 degrees. Looking like we may start to clear up a little bit starting on Wednesday. So there is relief in the future. Right now, mostly sunny in Chicago, 79 degrees at O'Hare and Midway. We're at 76 degrees along the lakefront at 10:50.
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1: One of the Chicago's oldest Irish pubs marking a milestone this year. Time now for this week's Made in Chicago as we take a look inside River Shannon. Here's WBBM's Lisa Fielding.
6: At the corner of Armitage and Lincoln in the heart of Lincoln Park, a neighborhood bar that has survived and thrived for eight decades.
8: We opened up August 15th, 1946 by John Clorty, so the Clorty family.
6: Elisa Posnansky is with Lodge Management Group, who's owned the Irish pub since the late 80s.
8: You know, you just feel the Irish hospitality when you walk through the doors.
6: One of the earliest liquor licenses after Prohibition, River Shannon is one of Chicago's longest standing neighborhood bars. Much of the inside decor, a bit of a time capsule.
8: We preserve quite a bit here. So our original Brunswick bar is the antique Brunswick bar that kind of anchors the space. You can see around us, we've got the stained glass. We have our tin ceilings that have been preserved. So really a lot of this is here and has been here for 80 years.
6: The walls are donned with black and white photos. Decades of community, milestones, and memories.
8: There's grandparents that have brought their grandchildren, their kids, people that have fallen in love here.
6: River Shannon will be celebrating the entire month of August with drink specials, events, and prizes. Polanski says the key to survival in an ever-changing bar scene, Irish hospitality, tradition, and consistency.
8: We very much stay true to the roots and remain that neighborhood bar.
6: Throw in a pint and a celebratory cowbell. And it's a recipe for laughter and longevity for generations to come.
8: I mean, this place means a lot to everyone that comes through the door.
6: River Shannon, celebrating 80 years. Made in Chicago. Lisa Fielding, News Radio, 105.9 WBBM.
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1: 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To Bloomberg, here's Denise Pellegrini.
19: Andy, stocks are really fluctuating today, this first trading day of the new week, and that is ahead of a key report on inflation at the consumer level that comes out Wednesday. That is being very closely watched by investors. Sources say GameStop is considering pulling its $56 billion eBay offer and is eyeing some type of a partnership or joint venture that would enable eBay to leverage GameStop's roughly 1,600 U.S. retail locations instead. GameStop has really been shifting its business model lately from video game retailer to a trading card and collectibles hub. BlackRock signing an agreement. The construction industry will want to know about this agreement is with organized labor to line up construction workers for new data centers and energy projects. The deal is with North America's building trades unions. It'll emphasize jobs created rather than replaced by artificial intelligence tech. And Meta releasing a scaled down AI model you could use at home. It's called Muse Glimmer. It'll be available for download on Hugging Face for free for things like schedule management and file organization. With business at 23 and 53 from the Bloomberg Newsroom, Denise Pellegrini, News Radio 105.9 WBBM.
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1: 10:58 traffic and weather together on the 8. Here's Mike Allison.
18: Well, new trouble spot on the inbound side of the Edens where things are getting tight from Peterson down to Cicero. We have a new crash taking out your left lane. 19 minutes underway in from Lake Hook, but outbound still doing all right. Taking a look at the Eisenhower, your inbound side, plenty of spots from St. Charles over to Austin. This is all slow because of some midday road work off on that right shoulder. It's a 42-minute trip in from I-90, 21 to make it in from Mannheim. Your outbound side still in the clear. On the Stevenson, outbound also dealing with some moving road work. This is between Kedzie and a little past Cicero now. Everything off on the shoulder, but still slowing you down at 32 minutes out to the Veterans. It's 27 if you're headed inbound. Back over on the Kennedy coming inbound, tight from Cumberland to Nagel, and again North Avenue into the Hubbard Street Tunnel. 24 minutes in from O'Hare and 14 minutes in from the Junction. If you're headed outbound, it's going to be 14 minutes to get out to Montrose and 23 to make your way out towards the airport. Your next traffic report is going to be at 11:08 on News Radio 105.9 WBBM.
1: Clouds and some sunshine today, but the real story is thunderstorms expected later this afternoon, capable of flooding, downpours, damaging winds, even an isolated tornado, a high of 84. Right now, partly sunny, 79 degrees in Chicago.
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32: Take one name off the board in next year's run for mayor of Chicago.
33: If it's not us, that's okay.
32: I'm political editor Jeff Buckles with who Liam Stanton says he's backing now.
1: Bally's pausing nearly all construction on its non-gaming amenities amid disputes with the city of Chicago. And officials in Columbia say at least 20 people have died after this morning's massive earthquake. More coming up from ABC News. Sports off days for both the White Sox and Cubs ahead of new series beginning tomorrow. On Wall Street, the Dow is down 24 points, NASDAQ dropping 15, the S&P up 9. AccuWeather says severe thunderstorms likely later this afternoon, capable of damaging winds and flooding. High 84. ABC News at 11 o'clock.
0: From ABC News, I'm Michelle Franzen. A major earthquake in western Colombia is blamed for at least 20 deaths, according to local officials in two hard-hit towns. The 7.4 magnitude quake was centered about 3 miles east of San Jose del Palmar, rocking a key coffee growers region. ABC's Lama Hassan has more from the foreign desk.
2: We understand that the Colombian president, he says that he's on his way to Bogota right now to lead the search and rescue operation.

0: He has also ordered an emergency center to be set up immediately. That's the information that's coming into us right now.
1: In the city of Cali, the mayor says at least 20 buildings have collapsed and residents are trapped. President Trump and his administration continuing economic sanctions against Iran, along with warning that more strikes could be taken if Iran doesn't reopen the Strait of Hormuz. ABC's Stephen Portnoy says Iran is also listing its own demands for reopening the critical waterway.
2: In past weeks, we've heard the president talk about a last chance for Iran. In recent months, since the war began in late February, he's talked about a complete surrender that he's demanded. And now you have the Iranians trying to put international pressure on the United States, on the global economy, by threatening to choke off traffic through the Strait of Hormuz, now demanding reparations and an end to the blockade.
1: Extreme heat and dry conditions fueling dangerous wildfires across much of the country and leaving firefighters stretched on the front lines. Here's ABC's Kana Whitworth with more.
3: Nearly 100 large fires burning nationwide, scorching more than 3 million acres as exhausted firefighters race to contain the flames. Most of them in the West, nearly 50 in Oregon and Washington alone, while evacuations are being ordered near Reno, Nevada, as the Bug Fire torched more than 15,000 acres over the weekend.
1: In Las Vegas today, jury selection beginning in the murder trial of legendary rapper Tupac Shakur 30 years after the fatal shooting. One-time South LA gang leader Dwayne Davies, who goes by Keefy D, denies the charges. 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
9: 11:03, Monday, the 10th of August. Good morning. Thanks for joining us as we begin a new week. I'm Andy Dane in for Rob Hart. Partly sunny skies right now in Chicago, 79 degrees. AccuWeather says clouds and a little bit of sun around for the beginning of the day. Going to be a warm and humid afternoon ahead. But the big story is the thunderstorms expected later this afternoon. It can produce flooding downpours, damaging wind gusts, and even an isolated tornado in the area. A high of 84 degrees. Expecting more severe storms in the area tonight. Cloudy skies, humid, low 71. And could see more of the same tomorrow before a bit of relief beginning Wednesday. The details on our five-day forecast for you coming up at 11:15. Our top local story here on News Radio WBBM, Secretary of State Alexei Janulius is getting some new support in his run for mayor of Chicago as one of the other candidates in the race is dropping out. WBBM political editor Jeff Buckles with the story.
10: Back in February, venture capitalist and entrepreneur Liam Stanton told me he was running for mayor because he loves Chicago. Why take the big swing right off the bat?
11: Oh, make no small plans, man.
10: Now, Stanton tells me those plans ran up against reality.
12: It's time for us to take a good hard look at the race and just say, hey, you know, who's got the biggest coalition? Who's got the best chance to move the city in the right direction? And if it's not us, that's okay.
10: So he's ending his campaign and throwing his support behind Alexei Janulius.
12: We believe in what they're doing, and we believe that's the best way to pick up some of those ideas that we've been championing and moving forward.
10: Stanton says that support doesn't come with a promise of a cabinet post in a potential Janulius administration. And while he says he'd consider it, that's not his primary thought.
12: My thought at the moment is we got to get him to the fifth floor.
10: Jeff Buckles, News Radio 105.9, WBBM.
9: Bally's has now paused construction at its River West Casino amid a dispute with the city. Construction of the hotel and event center, a number of planned restaurants now on hold.

0: It all reportedly centers on the legalization of video game terminals in Chicago. Bally says it violates the 2022 agreement that it made with the city to build the casino, and it wants the city to delay a rollout of terminals anywhere outside of that casino. 1,500 union workers are on hiatus due to the stoppage. The casino itself remains on target for an opening early next year. An Illinois senator among leaders in Washington saying some men and women fighting for our country are being deported.
1: Senator Tammy Duckworth and other Democrats say the feds may be deporting members of the military and their families. The Democrats have sent a letter to the Department of Veterans Affairs and the Defense Department asking for more information, and the party leaders say they will investigate further. The letter was given to the Associated Press. It says efforts to deport members of the military imperil military readiness and weaken morale. Cisco Cotto, News Radio 105.9 WBBM.
0: An update in the ongoing construction of the Chicago Spire, the site best known for its 75-foot deep hole left behind when the project stalled in 2008. However, exterior construction is now wrapped up since the project was picked back up in 2024. Chicagoans can now see what the 857-foot-tall glass building is taking shape. Construction is far from done, however. The Sun-Times reports crews still need to build out the interior and surrounding grounds. Additionally, another twin tower will be built about 75 feet south of the newly constructed one. Well, as kids get ready to go back to school, a pediatric group based out of Illinois is recommending flu shots this season for all kids.
2: The American Academy of Pediatrics says all kids 6 months and older should receive this year's flu vaccine after last year the CDC removed its long-standing recommendation for the annual shot from its childhood vaccine guidance. This year, the pediatric organization says it's not waiting for federal guidelines, especially after nearly 200 children died from the flu during the 2025-26 flu season. A recent CDC study found the flu shot reduces the risk of kids and teens dying from the virus by 80%. The Illinois-based group recommends that children get the shot between now and the end of October. Mallory Vorbroker, News Radio 105.9 WBBM.
0: Well, speaking of heading back to school, crews in Mount Prospect are working to remove mold reportedly found in two schools over the summer.
3: Students and staff are set to return to school next week, and Mount Prospect Elementary School District 57 officials are working to make sure they aren't greeted by mold on their return. The Daily Herald reports that mold was discovered at Westbrook School for Young Learners and at Lincoln Middle School during summer construction. School officials say over the past few weeks, crews have worked to remove the mold and address the root cause, which was failed insulation on chilled water lines that led to moisture buildup and condensation. Carolina Garibe, News Radio 105.9 WBBM.
0: It's 11:08. Time now for traffic and weather together on the 8th, sponsored by the Forest Preserves of Cook County. Here's Mike Allison.
4: Well, we have some good news on the inbound side of the Edens this morning. We've still got a delay from Peterson down to Cicero, but the crash that was taking out your left lane is in the process of being pulled out of the way as we speak here. Thank you to our tipster Ron for the update on the WBBM Mercedes-Benz of Hoffman Estates traffic tip line. That number, 855-780-ROAD. We appreciate the call. Right now, looking at 19 minutes to make it in from Lake Cook, but still just a 15-minute trip on your way back out. On the Kennedy, 24 minutes to make it in from O'Hare. You do want to stick to the locals. The express lane's about 4 minutes slower this morning. If you're heading outbound, things are moving at a 14-minute pace out to Montrose and 23 to reach the airport. Iowa 90, eastbound and westbound, both okay. The Eisenhower coming inbound, we've got some pretty heavy pockets between St. Charles and Austin. That's some midday road work slowing you down. Everything off on the right shoulder, but still moving at a 21-minute pace in from Mannheim. Your outbound side's doing just fine. On the Stevenson, inbound's okay, but outbound building between Kedzie and Cicero with some moving road work. 32 minutes to get out to the veterans. On the Dan Ryan, a bit tight either way. Right as you approach the interchange, it's 18 minutes in and 14 if you're headed outbound. 57's all right in both directions. The Bishop Ford inbound is fine. Outbound building through the long-term roadwork zone where you're down to just two lanes. This is between 130th and the Steel Bridge. It's going to be 18 minutes on your way to 8094. From the Metro Traffic Center, your next report's at 1118 on News Radio 105.9 WBBM.
0: Accurate weather forecast for today. Clouds and limited sunshine here early on and warm and humid. But later on the day, the big story will be the thunderstorms expected to roll in. Flooding downpours, damaging wind gusts, and even an isolated tornado possible with those systems. The high today, 84 degrees. Cloudy and humid tonight. A couple of showers and lingering storms that can be heavy. a low of 71 degrees. And tomorrow, similar to today, unfortunately, clouds and sun, humid, showers and heavy thunderstorms expected to produce gusty winds and trigger some flooding in areas. The high tomorrow, 81 degrees. Mostly sunny right now in Chicago, 79 degrees, O'Hare and Midway, 77 along the lakefront. On Wall Street, the Dow is down 44 points, the NASDAQ dropping 35, and the S&P up 5 points. It's 11:10.
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0: Varsity practice returning this morning as the Chicago Bears run drills and plays on Stevenson High School turf. That's where WBBM's Terry Keschner joins us live now from Lincolnshire, where he's reporting and maybe even taking part. Terry.
9: Andy, yeah, they're thinking about giving me a shot here. You know, the Bears have talked about moving to Arlington Heights, Hammond, maybe Naperville, or staying on the lakefront, but you never hear about them playing in Lincolnshire. But that is what is happening right now, right here in front of us. The Bears are holding a varsity day practice here at Stevenson High School. The team is holding a walkthrough practice right now, just getting underway a few minutes ago. Many fans say this is a great way to connect with the Bears, especially because tickets were free to this one, but hard to get. And tickets, of course, for regular season games at Soldier Field are quite expensive. Thousands upon thousands of fans are here. And we did just speak to Bears chairman George McCaskey a few minutes ago. We asked him about the Bears stadium plus possibilities. And he says that right now the team remains in a, quote, holding pattern regarding future stadium plans. Live from Bears practice at Stevenson High School in North Suburban Lincolnshire, Terry Keschner, News Radio 105.9 WBBM.
0: All right, Terry, thank you. Well, in the wake of yesterday's severe weather, more is on the way this afternoon. Storms coming into the city will be the strongest from 3 p.m. to 5 p.m. They could produce flash flooding. Storms likely to arrive as the evening commute begins. Drivers being urged to be cautious and get ready for those potentially hazardous conditions. We'll get much more on the weather coming up here in just a moment. The 5-day forecast and sports news on the way. It's 11:13.
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0: 11:15, the AccuWeather 5-day forecast now sponsored by Four Seasons Heating, Air Conditioning, Plumbing, Sewer, and Electric. Here's meteorologist Joe Lundberg.
16: WBBM AccuWeather. For the rest of today, it'll be warm but humid with more clouds and sun. Look for a couple of thunderstorms.

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2: Pioneers in holding training camps on high school grounds. Back in 1934, team founder George Halas moved the team's official summer training camp to Lane Tech College Prep. That season, 34, training on the high school's grounds on the north side of the city, the Bears went undefeated, 13-0, before falling to the Giants in the championship game. Before moving to Soldier Field in 1971, Wrigley Field's Cubs conflicts forced the Bears to hold midweek workouts on many Chicago high schools, real practices. Heavy storms in Bourbonnais would force the Bears from Olivet Nazarene University to Bradley Bourbonnais High School a few times in the early 2000s. They've done practices at Warren High School, Prospect, and Vernon Hills. And today, as we're here and holding that light workout right now for an enthusiastic crowd at Stevenson up in Lincolnshire, then back to team headquarters in Halas Hall for an important in-pad workout tomorrow morning. Wide receiver Luther Burden off the field, expected to miss an estimated 4 weeks with a groin injury. The preseason opens up Saturday at noon when the Bears host the Browns. Tonight at 9, the Sky are in Seattle. Guard Dejanay Carrington, coming off an ejection last Saturday, faces a fine or suspension. She posted from the locker room targeting Indiana's enforcer Sophie Cunningham with all caps, "white privilege," and tagged the Indiana Fever. The Storm have lost 11 in a row, host the Sky and Carrington tonight. Off day for the White Sox, who host the Reds tomorrow, and the Cubs return to take on the Nationals in D.C. tomorrow night. 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
3: Josh, thank you. 11:18, traffic and weather together on the 8th now, sponsored by Synergenics and Low T Center. Here's Mike Allison.
4: Well, starting with the inbound side of the Edens, our earlier crash near Cicero is gone, and that delay went with it. It's now an easy 17 minutes in from Lake Cook, and just 15 if you're headed outbound. The Kennedy coming inbound still pretty tight between Cumberland and Foster. Then again, from that Wintrust mural near North Avenue into the Hubbard Street Tunnel. 25 minutes in from O'Hare, just 23 on your outbound side. I-190 moving well, both eastbound and westbound. The Eisenhower coming inbound. We've got some heavy spots to take you from St. Charles over to Austin. That's where some midday roadwork set up off on that right shoulder. It's a 43-minute trip in from I-90, but outbound's moving just fine. The Stevenson, your inbound side, a slight delay as you make your way towards that ramp to the Dan Ryan. Outbound, though, still pretty tight between Kedzie and Cicero. We have some moving roadwork off on the shoulder. 33 minutes to get out to the Veterans. On I-55 in Wilkes County, northbound, southbound, both doing all right. The Dan Ryan, a 15-minute trip in and 14 to make it out. Not seeing any delays along I-57. The Bishop Ford inbound is fine, but outbound pretty tight through that long-term roadwork zone. It's an 18-minute trip to get to 8094. On DuSable Lakeshore Drive, slight slowdowns either way throughout the Grant Park area, but that's about it. Looking at your tollways, the Tri-State southbound still a little bit tight from Cermak down to Ogden, but your northbound side's doing just fine. The rest of the tollways in the clear, and Northwest Indiana's moving along all right. 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Your next traffic report is at 11:28 on News Radio 105.9 WBBM.
3: Well, it doesn't look too bad out there right now. We've got some sunshine in the Chicago area, but AccuWeather says it is not going to stick around for long. We are expecting more thunderstorms this afternoon, capable of some messy stuff, flooding, downpours, damaging wind gusts, and even an isolated tornado. Otherwise, a warm and humid day, the high 84. Cloudy and humid tonight with some more showers and storms, capable of downpours and damaging winds, a low 71. And more of the same tomorrow with some clouds, staying humid. So look out for showers and heavy storms. The high tomorrow, 81 degrees. Mostly sunny right now, 79 degrees at O'Hare and Midway, 77 along the lakefront. Wall Street, the Dow is down 83 points. NASDAQ dropping 43. And the S&P is up 4 at 1120. Our top story this hour, advocates and city officials filing reports with the Chicago Police Department alleging crimes that took place by federal agents during Operation Midway Blitz. Much more on the story coming up at 11:31.

0: Next batch of tickets to the Obama Presidential Center go on sale this week. They'll be available for purchase starting at 10 o'clock Wednesday morning for visits from January 4th through the 31st. A limited number of tickets for this coming October will also go on sale at that same time. You can find more info about the tickets on the Obama Center's official website. It's 11:21.
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0: Well, coming up, we'll get an update of business news from Bloomberg. 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
5: Continue to fluctuate, Andy. Right now, the Dow is down 104 points. S&P squeezing out a tiny, tiny 2-point gain, and the NASDAQ is down 43. Demand for soy is growing because cows, Andy, are eating more soy than pigs these days as farmers apparently seek more buttery milk. This is because of the high oleic soybeans. They contain 70% or more oleic acid. It's a monounsaturated fat. It's catching on as a premium feed ingredient for dairy cows. And in the U.S., it's a new source of income for U.S. soy farmers who can sell these beans for a premium of about $1 a bushel above standard supplies. And as you mentioned, estate sales are really becoming a contact sport, with people sharpening their elbows and lining up before dawn to get in as influencers on social media make them more popular. Wall Street Journal says aggressive behavior is growing, with one customer even spitting on another over a set of silver. With business at 23 and 53 and in the coming noon business hour, live from Bloomberg Newsroom, Denise Pellegrini, News Radio 105.9 WBBM.
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0: 11:28, traffic and weather together on the 8th. Now, here's Mike Allison.
11: Well, starting with the Edens, things are moving along just fine in both directions. The Kennedy on your inbound side, we've got a bit of a delay from Cumberland to Harlem. Then you're tight again from Armitage down to the Hubbard Street Tunnel. 24 minutes if you're coming in from O'Hare and 14 minutes off the junction. Your outbound side, pretty tight out to Armitage. Then you're slow again, Lawrence to Canfield. Altogether, 16 minutes out to Montrose and 27 to make it out to the airport. Iowa 90, that's the O'Hare extension. Eastbound and westbound, both still in the clear. The Eisenhower coming inbound, we've got some heavy pockets between St. Charles and the Tri-State. Then you're slow again from Sacramento over to Racine. 40 minutes in from I-90, 18 in from Mannheim. If you're headed outbound, things starting to slow down just a bit between Central and Austin. We're up to 36 minutes now to make it out to the Veterans. The Stevenson on your inbound side, a bit tight at the Dan Ryan ramp. 27 minutes in from 355. Outbound, there is a bit of a delay still between Kedzie and Cicero. That's with some moving road work. 21 minutes to hit the Tri-State and 29 to make it out to 355. The Dan Ryan coming inbound, slowing you down between 35th and Roosevelt. 16 minutes in and just 14 on your way back out. Not seeing any delays along I-57. The Bishop Ford inbound still clear, but outbound pretty heavy today through that long-term roadwork zone where you're down to just two lanes, 18 minutes to get out to 8094. On DuSable Lakeshore Drive, we've got the normal delays, tight either way at Chicago Avenue, and a little bit busy throughout the Grant Park area. Looking at your tollways, they are traveling along just fine, and we're not seeing any delays in Northwest Indiana. Your next traffic report is going to be at 11:38 on News Radio 105.9 WBBM.
0: Well, some early clouds and limited sunshine for today, but warm and humid conditions will bring with it some thunderstorms later this afternoon. Those are expected to produce flooding, downpours, damaging wind gusts, and even an isolated tornado. A high of 84 degrees, and tonight cloudy and humid. Some lingering showers and heavy storms, a low of 71 degrees. Right now in Chicago, mostly sunny, 79 degrees at O'Hare and Midway, 77 along the lakefront at 11:29.
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0: 11:30, good morning. Thanks for joining us today. I'm Andy Dane in for Rob Hart. These are the top stories on News Radio WBBM. Several Chicagoans file police reports alleging crimes by ICE agents last fall. It is back to school time. We'll have a rundown of when classes start around the area. Some candidates for Chicago mayor appear in the annual Bud Billiken Parade. And as the stalemate over the Strait of Hormuz continues, President Trump signaling semi-negotiations are underway with Iran. Sports off days for both the Cubs and White Sox today. On Wall Street, the markets are lower. The Dow down 88 points, NASDAQ down 74, the S&P down a fraction. AccuWeather says clouds and limited sun early on today, but look out for heavy thunderstorms later in the afternoon. Capable of heavy rains, damaging winds, even an isolated tornado. The high today, 84 degrees. Right now, partly sunny, 79 degrees in Chicago at 11:31. A group of activists, attorneys, and elected officials filing police reports alleging crimes committed by federal Border Patrol agents last fall.
12: The allegations stem from Operation Midway Blitz last fall. Marimar Martinez was among dozens of people who gathered outside Belmont Area Police headquarters to demand accountability. Martinez says she was shot five times by Border Patrol agent Charles Exum last October after agents wrongly claimed she tried to ram into them.
13: It has been 10 months since Charles Exum tried to kill me, and federal government has failed to act or even discipline Charles Exum.
12: Attorney Berto Aguayo says the hope is that the mass filing leads to an investigation, charges, and eventually results in felony criminal prosecutions.
14: We have three words for the Cook County State's Attorney and any other investigatory body. Do your job. Take these reports seriously. Follow the evidence. Investigate without fear or favor, because no federal badge and no federal uniform places anyone above the law.
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0: Well, like it or not, it is back to school time again, and now a rundown of when classes begin around the area.
15: Summer is almost over, so it's time to get back into the routine of going to school every day for parents and students. The first day of school for Chicago Public Schools, kindergarten through 12th grade, is Monday, August 24th. Preschoolers are getting an extra day and head back on the 25th. Students in the southwest and western suburbs of Chicago attending Indian Prairie School District 204 return next Monday on August 17th, and Elgin U46, the second largest school district in Illinois, begins on August 27th. Mallory Vorbrooker, News Radio 105.9 WBBM.
0: The annual Bud Billiken Parade brings together thousands of Chicagoans each and every year, and this weekend that included some of the candidates for mayor.
16: The Bud Billiken Parade brings out many thousands of Chicagoans, including those who want your vote. Susana Mendoza, Mike Quigley, Alexi Janulius, and Danielle Carter-Walters are among those vying to replace Mayor Brandon Johnson in 2027. The mayor, who was also at Saturday's parade, has not yet formally announced his plans. We asked as many candidates as we could what it was like bumping into each other as the parade route collided with the campaign trail. Carter Walters.
17: Everybody that's running, they're in office right now. So the question is, why haven't they done anything to help the people?
16: Mendoza.
18: Is it fun seeing some of your opponents, talking to them? Is that part of the fun?
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0: Well, meantime, venture capitalist and entrepreneur Liam Stanton ending his long shot campaign to be Chicago's next mayor. He made the announcement this morning and endorsed Alexi Janulius. Stanton telling WBBM he has not been promised a cabinet position if Janulius is elected, but says he would consider if he were to be asked. At 11:34, President Trump says the U.S. is semi-negotiating with Iran. He's calling it Iran's last chance to make a deal, but Iranian state media says no formal negotiations are underway. The president is reportedly directing the Pentagon to move more assets into the region. And ABC News contributor Mick Mulroy says the U.S. must add to its supply of missile interceptors.
22: The Pentagon is really pushing these manufacturers to expedite the manufacturing of new missile systems. They will quadruple, I think, the amount that they have on hand. So this is a matter of time. It will eventually give the president more options when it comes to military escalation. So we could see a stalemate until that time.
0: Iran says it will not reopen the Strait of Hormuz until the U.S. meets its conditions. Well, Puerto Rico now rationing water after its driest month in 120 years. Nearly a quarter of the territory is in severe drought, and meteorologists say there is no relief in sight. Here's ABC's Andrew Dimbert.
23: Authorities are saying that these communities, many of them, especially San Juan and other major cities on the island, are going to be going without running water for 48 hours at a time. So you have that, and as well as degrading infrastructure and really a lack of rain and the driest month ever recorded in the history of the U.S. territory. And here we are, a deepening water crisis that doesn't seem to be getting better anytime soon.
0: Puerto Rico's governor telling CNN the island is also grappling with a nearly 1,000 wildfire numbers across the island. We will update traffic, weather, and low gas prices in the area coming up. It's 11:36.
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0: 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At 11:38, traffic and weather together on the 8s is sponsored by Great Clips. Here's Mike Allison.
11: Well, Andy, we have a new trouble spot. This is on the southbound side of I-55 as you make your way through Wilmington. Things are getting very heavy pretty quickly here from River Road down to a little before Route 113 in Coal City. We have a new crash. Both of your lanes are blocked, so traffic is getting by on the shoulders for now. Crews on the scene trying to get everything reopened, but again, you are just getting by on both of those shoulders. Thank you to our tipster Jim for the update on this one on the WBBM Mercedes-Benz of Hoffman Estates traffic tip line. 855-780-ROAD is that number. We appreciate the call. If you're on the northbound side of 55, there is a bit of a gaper's delay as you approach the scene. Looking elsewhere, on the Edens, things are moving well in both directions. The Kennedy, not bad at 24 minutes in from O'Hare and 26 on your way back out. Iowa 90 still moving well, both eastbound and westbound. The inbound side of the Eisenhower, plenty of slow spots from California over to Racine. It's a 40-minute trip in from the Jane Addams, just 37 to make it out. On the Stevenson coming inbound, filling in a bit now between Cicero and Pulaski. 29 minutes in from the Veterans and 29 outbound as well. Looking at the Dan Ryan coming inbound, it's a little bit tight. This is from the Chinatown feeder up to about Roosevelt. 16 minutes in, 14 to get back out. And on I-57, everything's traveling along just fine. 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
16: WBBM AccuWeather for the rest of today. Warm and humid with clouds and a limited sun. Look for a couple of thunderstorms later this afternoon into tonight, any of which can produce flooding, downpours, and damaging wind gusts. There's also a risk for a tornado in places as well, our high reaching 84. Warm and sticky late tonight, though 71. Clouds and sunny breaks tomorrow and humid with a couple of thunderstorms around. There's again a risk for flooding, downpours, and damaging wind gusts with any storm. The high temperature tomorrow, 81. I'm AccuWeather meteorologist Joe Lundberg.
0: 79 degrees now in Chicago under partly sunny skies. We're at 77 along the lakefront. Markets lower. The Dow down 100 points. The Nasdaq dropping 113. And the S&P down 9. It's 11:40. One person surviving a deadly house fire in the northern suburbs early yesterday after jumping from a second-story window.
5: One person is expected to survive after escaping a burning Lake Forest home by jumping from a second-story window. Firefighters say they found that person outside the home along Griffith Road near Woodland Road shortly after midnight. Crews searching the burning house found a second person dead inside. Investigators have not yet determined what sparked the fire. Sarah Herrera, News Radio 105.9 WBBM.
0: A missing father and son are back with their family after the pair went missing Saturday. McHenry police say Todd Sabatini had taken his 22-month-old son for a walk around noon, but didn't return. Relatives contacted police a few hours later. Authorities say the pair had in fact traveled to southern Wisconsin via a rideshare before traveling to a Milwaukee suburb. The father and son were found a day later on a bus in Milwaukee. Investigations are underway, and at this point, no charges have been filed. A look at top trending stories and the latest in sports news coming up. It's 11:42.
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0: Singer Phoebe Bridgers will premiere her new album Lost Weekend in a very special way. Starting today, the Adler Planetarium is one of 25 participating locations showcasing the album through a laser show designed by Laser Fantasy, a custom show put together by night sky photographer Babak Tafreshi. Those who can't make it to the Adler will need to wait for the midnight release August 13th. Spotify is producing the shows in partnership with Bridgers and her label Dead Oceans. And the a cappella group Pentatonix has revealed their Christmas plans. The Grammy-winning group has announced a new leg of their Christmas in the City tour, which first launched last year. And also, a deluxe edition of their 2025 Christmas album will be released just in time for the holidays, featuring 10 new songs, 7 live recordings, and 2 new covers. The tour will begin November 5th in Tacoma. It wraps up in L.A. December 22nd. Right now, partly sunny skies in Chicago, 79 degrees, a high of 84 this afternoon. 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
8: Good to be with you. Stripped of his everyday starting role, Ian Happ refuses to let a transition to part-time duty diminish his impact on the Cubs and their late season push. He's the longest tenured Chicago athlete, making the most of a start in Kansas City. Happ launches his 20th home run of the year. Two-run shot sparks a 10-2 blowout victory. That big swing complements a 7-inning gem from Matthew Boyd. The Cubs 7-2 in August, 69-50, with a comfortable 6-game cushion atop the NL wild card standings. They'll finish a road trip with 3 games in Washington starting tomorrow. The Cubs come home after that for a 6-game homestand with Cardinals and White Sox beginning Friday. Well, the White Sox were on their way to a record worst 41-121 season a couple of years ago. They used the 5th pick in the 2024 draft to select left-hander Hagen Smith. Paid him an $8 million bonus. On the way to a 60-102 season last year, Smith was dominating on the farm. In AAA this year, Smith had to battle back from a shoulder injury in June to dominate again and earn a promotion to the big leagues. And yesterday, in a 5-3 Sox victory over Cleveland, it was Hagen Smith getting the victory with 2 innings of no run, no hit, 4 walk, 3 strikeout ball in his big league debut. And the White Sox, after a long rain delay, put away the Guardians and host the Reds tomorrow night. Bears training camp varsity practice at Stevenson High is underway. The pep rally style atmosphere out on the high school grounds. Wide receiver Luther Burden expected out an estimated 4 weeks, according to prominent reports, with that groin injury. The Sky have a 9 o'clock tip at Seattle tonight. Josh Liss, News Radio 105.9 WBBM.
0: All right, Josh, thank you. 11:48, traffic and weather together on the 8th, sponsored by Blue Cross and Blue Shield of Illinois. Here's Mike Allison.
11: We are still seeing some heavy traffic on the southbound side of I-55 today as you make your way through the Wilmington area. Everything's jammed up from River Road to just before Route 113 in Cole City. That's where we have a crash. Both of your lanes are blocked, so everybody just getting by on the shoulders for now. If you're on the northbound side, there is a bit of a gaper's delay as you approach the scene. Looking elsewhere, on the Edens, things are moving along just fine in both directions. On the Kennedy, inbound is actually improving a bit. It's a 23-minute trip on your way in from O'Hare. Outbound, starting to get worse. 16 minutes out to Montrose and 29 on your way out to the airport. On I-190, eastbound and westbound, both still okay. The Eisenhower coming inbound, you're tight from St. Charles to the Tri-State, and again from Racine into the interchange. It's a 40-minute trip in from the Jane Addams, but just 37 to make it back out. On the Stevenson, your inbound side, a slight delay from Cicero to Pulaski, 29 minutes in from the Veterans, and 28 if you're headed outbound. The Dan Ryan, your inbound side, slowing from the Stevenson on up to the Chainburn interchange, 16 minutes to make it in, and just 14 if you're headed outbound. 57's all right either way. The Bishop Ford inbound is clear, but outbound, that long-term road work really slowing you down between 130th and the Steel Bridge. You're down to just 2 lanes, and it's going to make it a 20-minute trip out to 8094. 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Your next traffic report at 11:58 on News Radio 105.9 WBBM.
0: Clouds and limited sunshine early on. Today going to be warm and humid, but look out for thunderstorms later in the afternoon, and those could be problematic. We're looking at the potential of flooding, downpours, damaging winds, and even an isolated tornado. The high today, 84 degrees. Cloudy and humid tonight. A couple of showers and storms lingering. Those can also be heavy. A low of 71 degrees. And tomorrow, a little bit like today, more clouds and sun. Humid with showers and heavy storms in the area. A high tomorrow of 81 degrees. Right now in Chicago, partly sunny, 79 degrees at O'Hare and Midway. We're at 77 along the lakefront. It's 11:50.
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0: A shocking video game discovery in Wisconsin could mean a big payday at auction.
12: A box of more than 100 old Nintendo games was found in a storage box in Waukesha. They included copies of a version of Duck Hunt and Super Mario Brothers that was previously not known to exist. WISN-TV reports the owner of the store, One Stop Wonders, says the person who sold the box says Nintendo sold the cartridges to a metal recovery service to be melted down years ago, but they were never destroyed. The cartridges are in perfect condition and may fetch millions at auction. Cisco Coto, News Radio 105.9 WBBM.
0: Well, a company whose lettuce has been linked to parasitic illness now recalling products containing jalapenos.
13: Taylor Fresh Foods, the parent company of Taylor Farms, is voluntarily recalling more products that include jalapenos because of worries about a possible salmonella contamination. Weeks after recalling Iceberg Lettuce, a grower in Sinaloa, Mexico, a supplier to Coast Citrus Distributors, was identified as a potential source of the new salmonella outbreak. Taylor says they are no longer sourcing products from that farmer. The list of recalled products was distributed by Taylor Farms in multiple states with a best if used by date up to August 16, 2026. The products were sold in stores including Kroger, Stop and Shop, Target, Whole Foods, Trader Joe's, and Walmart. I'm Lisa Dwyer.
0: A former In-N-Out cook is suing the burger chain over alleged religious discrimination. TMZ reports the cook had been working at a Long Beach location for 5 years while getting Sundays off for church. The suit says there have been no issues until a new manager started in October. The woman says it was then that her Sunday availability became a source of workplace conflict. The suit says upper management ignored her concerns of unfair treatment before she was fired last month. The cook is now seeking unspecified damages as well as unpaid wages. She also wants her job back. Well, QVC hoping to remake itself with the help of influencers. Details from Bloomberg just ahead. It's 11:52.
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0: 11:53, business news now to Bloomberg. Here's Denise Pellegrini.
21: Andy, stocks are really fluctuating at the start of the new trading week. Investors focused a bit on consumer inflation. We'll be getting July numbers on Wednesday. Economists expect prices inched up a bit last month. That's after falling for the first time in 6 years. QVC has exited bankruptcy after 4 months, emerging from Chapter 11 with less of a debt load. And now QVC says it's betting on the future of live social shopping, meaning hosts demoing products and chatting with viewers across social media platforms and streaming apps. And Paramount Skydance promising movie theaters it won't turn its back on the big screen. Paramount said to have offered AMC and Regal Cinemas 3-year contracts promising to release 30 movies a year exclusively in theaters for at least 45 days if it acquires Warner Brothers Discovery. Plus, the films would also not be available to stream online for at least 90 days. All this as movie theaters really seeking quite a revival, with Bloomberg Businessweek reporting during the first 7 months of this year, global ticket sales have jumped 15% from a year earlier. They're also on pace for the best annual total, as everybody's talking about, since 2019. With business at 23 and 53 and in the coming noon business hour, from the Bloomberg Newsroom, Denise Pellegrini, News Radio 105.9 WBBM.
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0: 11:58, traffic and weather together on the 8th. Mike Allison.
11: Well, trouble spot is still the southbound side of I-55 as you make your way through Wilmington. Everything jammed up from the Kankakee River down to a little before Route 113. That's where we have a crash. Both of your lanes still blocked with crews on the scene trying to get it all cleared up. For now, everyone's just getting by on the shoulders. The northbound side, a good sized gapers delay as you approach the scene. On the rest of your expressways, heaviest spots, the inbound side of the Eisenhower, where we have a 40-minute trip in from the Jane Addams, but just 37 to get back out. Your next traffic report's at 12:08 on News Radio 105.9 WBBM.
0: Expecting some more heavy thunderstorms in the area this afternoon. Flooding downpours, damaging winds, even an isolated tornado, the high 84. We got for more showers and storms tonight, low 71. Partly sunny now, 82 degrees in Chicago.
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0: Up next is the WBBM Noon Business Hour. Other stories we're following. City officials and activists joining together to file police reports for alleged crimes committed during Operation Midway Blitz. There's been a change in the race for mayor of Chicago. And new reports of fatalities and severe damage after a massive earthquake in Columbia. More ahead from ABC News. Sports, both the Cubs and White Sox off today before beginning new series tomorrow. On Wall Street, the Dow is down 100 points. NASDAQ dropping 108. The S&P is down 6. AccuWeather says clouds and limited sun. Look out for heavy thunderstorms in the area this afternoon. Flooding downpours, damaging winds, even an isolated tornado. High 84, 82 degrees now. ABC News at noon.
35: From ABC News, I'm Michelle Franzen. The death toll in Colombia rising quickly following a powerful earthquake centered near the Chaco region. The office of Colombia's president, elected just days ago, says at least 50 people have died so far. Crews now scrambling to find people trapped in the city of Cali after 20 buildings collapsed. Here's ABC's Lama Hassan.
36: A powerful earthquake measuring 7.4 has hit the western part of Colombia just after 7:30 a.m. local time, about 150 miles west of the capital, where it was also felt in Bogota. There are real fears that this number could go up. The earthquake also causing significant damage.
35: Communities in Oregon and California, the latest to deal with the tax on critical public utility systems. This past weekend in California's Bay Area, a cybersecurity incident shut down the IT network in Suisun City, impacting public safety operations. And Oregon's governor confirming a water utility in Oregon was hacked last month. Iran has been considered a suspect behind recent attempts on water systems across several states. Iran refusing to back down on U.S. demands to reopen the Strait of Hormuz or continue to face economic pressure and possible strikes. Here's ABC's Mary Bruce.
1: And emboldened, Iran says they will not reopen the critical waterway unless the U.S., quote, corrects its behavior. And Iran is putting out a list of sweeping demands, including calling for the U.S. to lift its naval blockade and sanctions, withdraw U.S. troops from around Iran, reimburse them for the cost of the war, and release frozen Iranian assets, conditions that are seen as non-starters.
35: The recall of jalapeno peppers, possibly tainted with salmonella, now widening. Stores, including Kroger, HEB, Walmart, and Albertsons, are rushing to remove the peppers. Taylor Farms says it got the jalapenos from Coast Citrus Distributors. The FDA had already linked that company to the salmonella outbreak. It's made 375 people sick across 27 states. 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
0: 12:03 on this Monday, the 10th of August. Good afternoon. Thanks so much for joining us today on the WBBM Noon Business Hour. I'm Andy Dane, in for Rob Hart. Right now in Chicago, partly sunny, 82 degrees, looking like a nice day, but AccuWeather says don't get used to it. We are expecting more severe storms in the area, similar to what we saw in the area yesterday. Those storms capable of damaging winds, flooding, downpours, even an isolated tornado. A high today of 84 degrees. We, of course, will be keeping an eye on that severe weather. Stay with us for updates here throughout the afternoon. Plenty to get to on the WBBM Noon Business Hour. Let's take a look now at the latest on the markets and head to Bloomberg. 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
14: Well, Andy, we're seeing a little bit of trader anxiety ahead of a key inflation report coming midweek. Also, the lack of the deal to revive the Strait of Hormuz driving crude oil prices higher. Worries about the Fed and possible interest rate hikes. And NVIDIA under pressure. There's a report that it's working with the chip maker on a $500 billion AI financing deal. That's raising a bit of an eyebrow. Dow down 130, S&P losing 9, NASDAQ down 113. And certain soybeans are fetching a pretty penny as dairy farmers try to squeeze creamier milk out of their cows. All of more on that coming up on the Noon Business Hour. Back over to you, Andy.
0: All right, Denise, thanks so much. We'll be keeping an eye on the markets here throughout the hour as well. 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Ready or not, pumpkin spice season is here. We'll take a look at why retailers are getting an early jump on fall. We'll cover that in our next segment. And the busy week ahead on Wall Street, including housing, inflation, and retail sales numbers, along with the backdrop of doubts over an agreement between the U.S. and Iran to fully reopen the Strait of Hormuz. As we now welcome in Andrew Bush, former Chief Market Intelligence Officer at the Commodity Futures Trading Commission.
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0: Obviously, you know, a lot of doubts and some misinformation, some confusion here in terms of a deal getting done with the Middle East. Where do you see things here, and what should consumers know?
3: Yeah, this situation is pretty intractable for the United States. We've gotten into something that we can't get out of. Iranians really hold the cards. And I don't see a good outcome here for either the oil markets or geopolitics, in the sense that the Iranians will likely remain in control of the Straits of Hormuz. And that generally means higher oil prices overall and higher oil prices and gasoline prices for U.S. citizens.
0: So how long do you see this? I mean, obviously, it's a tough situation, and we're not totally sure where it will go here. But how long do you see it all kind of taking the play out? And when may we see things maybe try to ease a bit, especially for those of us at the pump?
3: Yeah, I don't see it for a while until President Trump backs away from his demands of, you know, getting the nuclear material from Iran. I just don't see it as a negotiating position for the U.S. anymore. There's really, we've run the table to some extent on what military action can do. The Joint Chiefs of Staff chair has already been advising President Trump to find a way out. And I think longer term, what we're going to see here is a tariff coming from any oil that comes out of the Middle East. So it's probably going to add $5 to $10 per barrel, higher than where it should be.
0: So, Andy, flipping to the economic front here, we mentioned key inflation data expected to come out this week. What are you going to be keeping an eye on?
3: Yeah, I mean, we're going to see if we can continue to see improvement here. We have seen some over the last couple of months. It's just really a question of, you know, how does oil play into this? How does energy play into it? It's been up and down, obviously, since the president has been negotiating with Iran, or trying to. And that hurts the overall headline number. The core data will probably show a little bit of easing, nothing great, and certainly nothing heading back down to the 2% level that the Fed wants us to get. So that means interest rates are basically on hold.
0: And Andy, one last question here for you before we let you go. You mentioned kind of how the Fed plays in all this. I want to get your take as well on retail sales, kind of the health of the consumer, expecting to get some new data on that Friday. What will you kind of be looking for when that number gets released?
3: Yeah, the U.S. consumer has been very resilient. So I'm looking for a number of like plus 0.2 to plus 0.5. It's hard to say. It's a little volatile. But overall, spending in the United States continues to hold up. And of course, with AI being, you know, close to a third of economic growth in the United States, that continues unabated. So there's some good things that are going on underneath the economy. All of the noise around the Straits of Hormuz is not helpful, and really makes consumers worried and voters worried over the rate of inflation heading into the midterms.
0: A lot of great insight there, as always. Thanks so much. That is Andrew Bush, former Chief Markets Intelligence Officer at the Commodity Futures Trading Commission and economic futurist at andrewbush.com. Coming up, the calendar says summer, but those shelves say fall. We look at why pumpkin spice season is already making its debut. It's 12:08. Let's take a look at traffic and weather together on the 8th. Now here's Mike Allison.
11: Well, Andy, we're still seeing a pretty heavy delay on the southbound side of I-55 today. You are heavy from the Kankakee River down to a little before Route 113. That's where crews are still on the scene cleaning up a crash. Looks like at least one lane has reopened here. As you approach the scene, IDOT reminds you to move over. It's the law. It's not a game. If you're on the northbound side, we do have a bit of a gaper's delay still as you approach the scene. Looking elsewhere, Northwest Indiana starting to get a bit busy. 8094 on your westbound side. Things are tight from Broadway to just before Burr Street. The eastbound side's okay. However, the eastbound side of the Indiana toll road's getting heavy now, right as you're passing Willow Creek Road in Portage, but the westbound side's just fine. On your expressways, heaviest spot is going to be the outbound side of the Kennedy. You're jammed up out to Armitage and again from the junction to Sayre. 29 minutes out to O'Hare, just 27 to make it back in. From the Metro Traffic Center, your next report at 12:18 on News Radio 105.9 WBBM.
0: We are keeping an eye out for the potential of more severe storms this afternoon. AccuWeather says those storms may be capable of flooding, downpours, damaging wind gusts, and even an isolated tornado. The high 84, cloudy, humid tonight. Some lingering showers in storms in the area that can also be heavy. A low 71, also keeping an eye out for the potential of more severe weather in the area tomorrow. Right now, looking pretty nice out there. Partly sunny skies, 82 degrees at O'Hare and Midway, 79 degrees along the lakefront. On Wall Street, the Dow is down 113 points, NASDAQ dropping 83. and the S&P is down 3 points at 1210.
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0: Yeah, it might be hard to believe, but pumpkin spice season is already here. Retailers are turning the fall favorite into a late summer tradition and big seasonal business. Joining us now on the Village of Bedford Park business line, reminding you to bring your business home, is R.J. Hotovy, head of analytical research at foot traffic analysis firm Placer AI. R.J., thanks for joining us. All right, temperatures still close to 90, and yet I guess if you're walking around Target or your local grocery store, you're going to start seeing some of these pumpkin spice offerings. All right, it feels kind of odd to me. Why is pumpkin spice season starting so early?
4: Yeah, it does feel like it gets earlier and earlier every year. But in reality, there's really two reasons why we're seeing it so early. One is that August is generally a quieter month for retail sales. And so it's a way to kind of, you know, create an event for August. And second, probably more importantly, consumers respond. We see Starbucks and other players in the coffee space have some of their strongest days of the year when they introduce pumpkin spice latte. So if consumers weren't responding to it, I think we'd see a different reaction. But honestly, that's why we're seeing it earlier and earlier at this point.
0: All right. So people are responding to it. I'm not among them just yet. But you mentioned then that it clearly, right, it's working. There's a reason that we're seeing, you know, stores start to roll these out earlier and earlier. In that same kind of, you know, conversation there, when we talk about competition now, you know, I know when people used to always think of, I always used to at least, you know, equivalent, you know, kind of connect pumpkin spice with Starbucks. And now it's, you're really seeing it in stores, whether that's, you know, the pumpkin spice, you know, actually coffee, candles, things like that. Are retailers now competing with each other to kind of be the first to roll out these products and maybe try to find new ways to incorporate pumpkin spice?
4: Yeah, I think they are. I think at the end of the day, Starbucks still owns this holiday. And, you know, the increase we're seeing on the actual launch date are actually getting more pronounced. We're seeing north of 25% lift compared to that same day that they've launched. But obviously there are other players in the space who are trying to capitalize on this trend. And I think it's, you know, you're right. They're innovating. They're coming up with new fall-themed items to go along with it, both at restaurants and groceries. So I think a lot of other players are jumping on this. But at the end of the day, it really is Starbucks holiday to own, and others are just playing keep up at this point.
0: Yeah, you know, and I'm curious, too. You know, I don't want to be a hypocrite because I'm the person that loves, you know, seeing Christmas stuff getting put out, you know, before Halloween. So, you know, I can understand maybe the hypocrisy there, but you know, just seeing the pumpkin stuff when it's still toasty out there and everything. You know, I'm curious just if this is something that obviously the world of retail is seeing and maybe tapping into more. I mean, obviously the pumpkin spice is a phenomenon, but could this lead to, you know, maybe we roll out Halloween stuff earlier as well? Maybe you start to see the Christmas stuff creeping in even more. Kind of where do we go from here?
4: Yeah, I mean, we're seeing that across the board. I mean, we're seeing, you know, Halloween merchandise brought out as early as July, the Summerween phenomenon, so-called. We're seeing Christmas purchases being done earlier and earlier. It's not just Black Friday anymore. It's really a Black Friday quarter, if nothing else, because we have seen a lot of those purchases pulled forward into October. And I think a lot of retailers are just trying to be the first to capitalize on these things and make sure that when consumers are making a purchase, they're making it through that particular retailer on that online site. It's really become critical in that battle to get things out earlier and earlier. And so it may be a trend we continue to see, although I don't know how much earlier we can get on a few of these holidays.
0: I might be ready to stock up for New Year's Eve after my shift today just to get ahead of it while we're talking about all this. Really great stuff as always. Thanks so much. That is R.J. Hotovy, head of analytical research at foot traffic analysis firm Placer AI. Coming up, Chicago home prices are reaching new heights. We'll look at where the prices are surging and what is fueling the red hot market. It's 12:15.
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6: 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Here's Mike Allison.
7: Oh, starting to see a bit of a delay on the northbound side of the tri-state this afternoon. 294 northbound, pretty tight as you make your way towards Southwest Highway, where we have a new crash. Your left lane now blocked with crews just arriving to the scene. If you're headed southbound on the tri-state, that's moving just fine. In fact, the rest of your tollways all traveling at their posted speeds. On your expressways, no delays on the Edens, but the Kennedy pretty busy in both directions. About 28 minutes now either way between O'Hare and the Jane Byrne interchange. I-190 starting to pick up just a bit on your eastbound side right as you're passing Mannheim. Westbound also a bit tight. This is from the tri-state over to Mannheim. On the Eisenhower coming inbound, we've got some slow spots from St. Charles to the tri-state, and then you're pretty tight again from Damon into the Jane Byrne interchange. 38 minutes in from the Jane Addams, 37 to get back out. And if you're on the Stevenson, we have a 30-minute trip either way between the Veterans and the Lakefront. 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Your next traffic report is at 1228 on News Radio 105.9 WBBM.
6: Keeping an eye out for the potential for severe storms this afternoon. Flooding, downpours, damaging winds, perhaps even an isolated tornado. High 84. Look out for more storms tonight with cloudy skies, humid conditions, low 71. Partly sunny right now. We're at 82 degrees at O'Hare and Midway 79 along the lakefront. Markets continue to be lower. The Dow is down 125 points. NASDAQ dropping 75 and the S&P down 3 at 1220.
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6: And up next, Chicago area home prices hitting record highs, with some neighborhoods and suburbs seeing especially sharp increases during the first half of the year. Joining us now to discuss is Drew Wishover, founder and owner of Inspired Title Group here in Chicago. Drew, good afternoon. Thanks for joining us here on the Noon Business Hour today. Let's start with the home prices driving higher here. What's behind that increase here in the Chicago area?
9: Yeah, thanks for having me, Andy. Happy Monday. There's a few things that are really taking place right now. The inventory is really the biggest driver, you know, the lack of it. There's just not enough desirable homes that are, you know, that are out there for people to look for them. You know, as soon as a well-priced home is coming up on the market, multiple buyers are competing against those things, and it's just pushing prices higher right now. We're also seeing that the new construction people are, you know, they're at higher price points than what they used to be. So that kind of raises that ceiling for people as well. So it's really creating some of these, you know, affordability challenges right now.
6: Drew, any particular area?

0: areas where we're seeing some of the biggest price hikes?
1: Yeah, I mean, it's interesting because it's not just limited to, you know, one part of the Chicagoland area. You know, we're seeing it up in the northern suburbs as well as, you know, the Chicagoland area. And now we've seen it kind of migrating into to some of the southern areas as well, like Blue Island. We've got Lake Bluff in northern Cook County is really starting to, you know, really I think it's like 45% it was up. So these prices are just all over the board because people are looking for areas where schools are good. They can commute to and from work easily. The, you know, community is great. These are areas that are, you know, driving people into those spaces.
0: So you mentioned the rising prices and obviously an important note there too. I mean, the fact that schools factor into that as well. Are we seeing maybe bidding wars kind of coming back here as a result of just the sheer competition in the market?
1: Yeah, absolutely. I mean, especially in the certain areas that we just, you know, kind of briefly mentioned there, I wouldn't say that every home is suddenly going to be getting, you know, 10, 12 offers and things because condition, location, all of that stuff is still really, you know, mattering right now. But, it, you know, when you take low inventory and then a high desirable property, people are going to go after that stuff really quickly.
0: Andrew, one last quick one here before we let you go. Obviously, want to touch on affordability. Obviously, still an issue here. What needs to change for the whole dynamic and kind of the market itself to improve here?
1: The big three here, interest rates, inventory, and then home prices. I mean, those are the big three things that are driving the affordability issues that they are because interest rates are up, inventory is down. And then the home prices are up. So two of the three are you know, it impacting on a price piece, but the inventory being down is just not allowing the folks to, you know, to see things different and stuff is just kind of sitting out there.
0: Well, certainly the housing market is something that we will be keeping an eye on and hoping for some relief here. Thanks so much. As always, that's Drew Wishover, founder, owner of Inspired Title Group in Chicago. Still ahead, giving kids an allowance is the easy part, figuring out the rules can be a little tougher. We'll look at what parents should know. At 12:23, let's get another update of the market. To Bloomberg, here's Denise Pellegrini.
2: Well, we're losing ground right now. The Dow is down 129, S&P down 3, NASDAQ tumbling 77, as investors look at rising crude oil prices and worry just a little bit about the prospects of a Fed interest rate hike. We'll be getting some inflation data Wednesday. And now let's check in with Logan Kimmel at Roach Ag Marketing in Naperville.
3: Good afternoon, Denise. Corn and soybean traders are taking a very neutral approach today as the market awaits Wednesday's USDA supply and demand report. In this report, the USDA will make their initial adjustments to the national corn and soybean yield estimates. Corn unchanged on the day, soybeans up 4. Logan Kimmel, Roach Ag Marketing, Naperville.
2: All right. Thank you, Logan. And with business at 23 and 53 and in the noon business hour live from Bloomberg Newsroom, Denise Pellegrini, News Radio 105.9 WBBM.
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4: At 12:28, let's update traffic and weather together on the 8th, sponsored by The Great Escape. Here's Mike Allison.
5: Well, still having some trouble on the northbound side of the tri-state here, where things are pretty tight from Southwest Highway to before 95th Street. We have a crash still taking out your left lane. Crews on the scene trying to get everything cleared up, but for now, you need to stick to the right. If you're on the southbound side of the tri-state, that's still moving just fine. In fact, the rest of your tollway is traveling at their posted speeds, but we are starting to see some delays throughout the northwest Indiana area. 80-94 going westbound. Slow spots take you from Ripley to just before Burr, but the eastbound side still in the clear. The eastbound side of the Indiana Toll Road not as lucky, though. You are very heavy just as you're passing Willow Creek Road in Portage. The westbound side doing just fine. On your expressways, the Eden's nice and quiet at 15 minutes either way between Lake Cook and the Kennedy Junction. The Kennedy coming inbound tight between Canfield and Sayre, then again from Division into the Hubbard Street Tunnel. 22 minutes in from O'Hare and 14 minutes off the junction. If you're heading outbound, a bit of a delay from Randolph to Armitage, and then you're slow again, Lawrence to Sayre. Altogether, 16 minutes to make it out to Montrose and 27 to reach the airport. On Iowa 90, that's the O'Hare extension. Your eastbound side pretty slow as you make your way towards Mannheim, but westbound is now in the clear. The Eisenhower, your inbound side, heavy spots take you from St. Charles all the way over to Damon. 38 minutes in from I-90, 36 to get back out. On the Stevenson, coming inbound, you're slow from Pulaski to Kedzie, then a little bit tight as you make your way towards that ramp to the Dan Ryan. 30 minutes in from the Veterans and 28 to get back out. I-55 is now traveling along just fine throughout Will County. And on the Dan Ryan, we're at a 15-minute trip in and 16 to get back out. Your next traffic report at 12:38 on News Radio 105.9 WBBM.
4: Clouds and limited sun early on today, but we are looking at the potential for severe thunderstorms this afternoon. Flooding, downpours, damaging wind gusts, even an isolated tornado, the high 84. Then cloudy, humid tonight with some lingering showers and heavy storms. A low of 71 degrees. Right now in Chicago, partly sunny, 82 degrees at 12:30.
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4: Thanks for joining us today. I'm Andy Dane in for Rob Hart. These are the top stories on News Radio WBBM. A powerful earthquake causes extensive damage throughout Columbia. There's good news if you want to visit the Obama Center. Another batch of tickets will soon go on sale. How's the market reacting to a lackluster jobs report? We'll get more from author Michael Palumbo. And back to school, the perfect time to teach your kids about money. We'll chat with a financial advisor on teaching them the basics. Sports, Cubs and White Sox both off tonight. On Wall Street, the Dow is down 129 points, the NASDAQ falling 79, and the S&P down 3. AccuWeather says clouds and limited sunshine today, warm and humid. Look out for heavy thunderstorms capable of flooding, downpours, damaging wind gusts, even an isolated tornado this afternoon, the high 84. Right now in Chicago, partly sunny, 82 degrees. At 12:31, when searching for a low interest rate on a new vehicle, search Heritage Cadillac of Lombard. An earthquake has knocked down buildings in the South American country of Colombia.

0: Colombia. Videos posted to social media showing severe shaking, dozens of people reportedly missing.
1: A powerful 7.4 magnitude earthquake has struck western Colombia, shaking the South American nation and neighboring Ecuador. The mayor of Cali says the residents are trapped in at least 19 buildings that have collapsed. The epicenter was in San Jose del Palmar, about 250 miles west of Colombia's capital, Bogota. The U.S. Geological Survey says the earthquake struck at a depth of 66 miles. It follows two back-to-back 7.2 and 7.5 magnitude earthquakes in Venezuela in late June. Those earthquakes destroyed hundreds of buildings and killed more than 5,000 people. I'm Lisa Dwyer.
0: You'll have another chance to get tickets to the Obama Presidential Center this week. A new batch go on sale Wednesday morning at 10 o'clock. Customers will be able to buy tickets for visits in the month of January. A limited number of tickets for this October are also expected to go on sale at that same time.
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0: 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Stocks trading lower so far today. With us now to discuss is Michael Palumbo, founder of MJP Capital and author of the book Calculated Risk. Michael, thanks for joining us here on the Noon Business Hour today. All right, stocks a little changed following last week's strong performance. What's kind of driving the market right now in your eyes?
3: Well, the usual things, which is fear and greed. Right now they're kind of mixed because, you've got a lot of fear of these AI companies getting beyond their skis and with too much debt. And then you've got the greed part, whereas, there is a lot of growth in AI and, that could continue. So it's kind of like a tug of war between the doomsday guys and the demand is never going to end guys. And right now, today, it's kind of it's offsetting each other. So we got a pretty much a flat market.
0: Yeah, I mean, you mentioned kind of the tug of war there. I'm also curious, we had that jobs report on Friday, which kind of altered expectations on interest rates. I'm curious what, in your eyes, investors kind of took away from those numbers and how that may be factoring in here to start the week.
3: Yeah, well, the thing is the labor markets are still showing that it's a fairly healthy economy overall. And so right now the fear in the market is that the Fed could raise rates more so than lower them. So, that's definitely a headwind, but the Fed hasn't done anything yet. And I'm of the belief that if they do anything, it might be a quarter point one raise and done. But I don't even think they're going to do that. But a lot of people are getting nervous that the Fed is going to get more aggressive and go after inflation stronger than what we believe. And that's, I think, a headwind, as I said, to the stock market. So we've been kind of we had a little push over at 7,500. We're now at 7,750. And it's been kind of sitting here for a few days, not knowing which way to go from here. So I think the Fed will give it a direction at some point, also more macro numbers as they come out.
0: Obviously a lot of eyes as well on the Middle East right now and just kind of the geopolitical, implications here. Curious how much kind of a lack of movement on a potential deal here with Iran is concerning you financially.
3: Well, it's getting to the point where there's a lot of war fatigue, I think, among investors and me included. This has gone on a long time, and every time you think it's over, there's another problem. I think that investors need to get used to that and become numb to it because it's I don't think it's going away anytime soon. This might be a never-ending war. I hope I'm wrong with that, but I think you have to be prepared that this is going to last a lot longer than people think. And you're going to have oil prices fluctuating based on what's going on over there. And just focus on the corporate fundamentals, buy good companies, short bad ones, and just get back to basics of investing. And instead of trying to figure out, are we done with this war or not? Because that's just a fool's game right now. I would just look at what's working, a lot of big banks are working well. We like copper miners just for the electricity demands that's out there. So things like that, they'll work regardless of what happens in Iran and the Strait of Hormuz. So I would tell investors to focus on the corporate fundamentals and try to tune out the war news as much as possible.
0: You talk about kind of recalibrating focus here. I also want to ask you, Michael, you know, is there, you mentioned kind of the banks and just kind of getting back to the kind of the corporate flow here. Is there maybe a narrative on the stock market that's emerging that we're not talking about yet that maybe, you know, a week or so from now is a bigger story?
3: Yeah, we've been saying this on Twitter, and you can follow me, MikePal10, on Twitter or on here. You know, we've been trying to tell people, you know, look away from the AI bets as much, because I think it's, you know, you got a lot of real smart people on both sides of that trade. I just don't think there's edge there. I think you can buy big money center banks like JP Morgan and Citigroup. You can buy copper miners, which is COPX. We like Rocket Labs as our high beta stock. We think it's going to start going back up, and it has. We like Target. So these are names that are not dependent on the AI trade. And that's basically some of our biggest holdings. And we like China too. So, you know, those are names you can buy right here and not have to worry about whether the AI game is going to work or not. I mean, you know, I think that's the way to play things right now.
0: Well, that's a great insight and advice there as always. Thanks so much. That's Michael Palumbo, founder of MJP Capital, author of the book Calculated Risk. Well, reading, writing, and financial literacy. Why back to school season may be the perfect time to start kids on an allowance. That's coming up. It's 12:37.
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0: 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Here's Mike Allison.
7: We are still having some trouble on the northbound side of the tri-state. That's I-294, where you are now jammed just past Cicero to a little before 95th Street. We have a crash. It was one left. It's now two left lanes blocked as crews try to get this all cleared up. Your southbound side, a bit of a gaper's delay as you approach the scene. The rest of the tollways moving along okay. On your expressway, still seeing some pretty heavy traffic along the Kennedy on your outbound side. Heavy from Randolph out to Diversey, and again Lawrence to Sayre. 16 minutes to Montrose, 30 to reach the airport. Coming inbound, moving much better at just 23 in from O'Hare and 14 off the junction. On the Stevenson, your outbound side still dealing with some midday road work between California and Cicero. 21 minutes out to the Tri-State, 29 if you're on your way out to the Veterans. Coming inbound, moving better, but still slow, Pulaski to Kedzie, and again at that ramp to the Dan Ryan. It's going to be a 28-minute trip in from 355. Your next traffic report at 1248 on his radio 105.9 WBBM.
0: Clouds and some limited sun to start the day, but we are keeping an eye on the potential for heavy storms yet again in the area. Flooding downpours, damaging wind gusts, even an isolated tornado possible. The high today 84. Cloudy and humid tonight with some lingering heavy showers and storms. A low of 71 degrees. Right now in Chicago, partly sunny. We're at 82 degrees. O'Hare and Midway, 79 along the lakefront. Markets continue to be lower. The Dow is down 129 points. The Nasdaq dropping 79. The S&P is down 3 at 1240.
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0: Well, back to school means back to routines, and it could be the perfect time to give kids another lesson about how to manage money. That often starts with allowances. And joining us now to discuss is Shane Gornick, financial advisor at Forefront Financial Planning in Lyle, online at preparemyretirement.com. Shane, thanks for joining us here on the Noon Business Hour. Really important topic here with back to school just around the corner. I remember having an allowance when I was younger. It was a pretty exciting part of childhood. Didn't really think about the financial and, you know, kind of planning implications here, but what is the right age to maybe start your kids on an allowance?
8: Yeah, we're often finding a lot of times right around 10 years old, could be 12 or 13 years old, depending on your child and their level of maturity. But I think around the 10 to 12 years old age is usually a pretty good starting point.
0: All right. If you're going with that age, and obviously it depends on the child, but is there a money amount that parents should really be realistically giving their kids, you know, and trying to find a way to kind of teach them, you know, to divide the money between the spending and the saving?
8: Exactly. And that's a great question. So the thing is, you want to give them enough so that there's actually something to budget. So what we find is, as a starting point, something around maybe $15 to $20 per week. Now, when we look at that, as kind of structuring it into two parts. So having that amount be maybe like the base amount that they get every week, but then also factoring it in where they have the ability to, over the course of the week, to do some extra things that allow them to earn extra allowance, just to kind of give them a little bit of extra motivation to try to work harder to gain more money in return.
0: So you mentioned the motivation, and I'm curious here, you know, as someone who wasn't very smart with my money when I was younger, not sure I've gotten much better at it as an adult, but you talk about kind of the learning lessons here as well. You know, I remember blowing a lot of my allowance on video games, you know, and things like that maybe weren't smart in the saving process. When it comes to parenting, should you let your kids maybe make some mistakes when it comes to that allowance money? Or do you really want to maybe more kind of step in and make sure that you're avoiding issues like that?
8: I think you can do both, just to an extent. And so, first of all, it's completely normal for them to make mistakes because it's not something that's taught in school. So it's something that you have to learn from your parents or learn the hard way or both. You want to provide some structure, but at the same time, if they blow through their entire allowance on Tuesday and they've still got more week left over, not bailing them out might not be fun for them and it might cause some drama at home, but it can help them learn the hard way that, wait a minute, the next time I'm going to spend all of my allowance money, all that I've accumulated before my next allowance comes up, it's a painful situation, and that helps. It's much easier to learn that lesson at age 12 than at age 20 or 30.
0: Yeah, very, very well said. You know, Shane, one last question for you here, just kind of big picture. You mentioned there's a lot, I would think, here with the allowance, the allowance kind of approach. But what is the biggest money lesson in your eyes parents should be trying to teach their kids before they get older?
8: Biggest lesson is to allow them to have the experience of using money when the stakes are not that high, and also being able to provide structure along the way, because a lot of times they don't know what they don't know. And so we know about budgeting, and at least we should, about how to save and how to use our money for regular everyday items and for saving for future items, but they don't. And so having an approach of letting them learn the hard way, but at the same time, helping them learn what, you know, the everyday stuff about budgeting and giving them ideas for things they might want to save for to help provide them motivation so that they're not just saving for the sake of saving. They're saving for something that maybe requires a few weeks of allowance as opposed to just one.
0: A lot of parents probably taking notes out there. Great insight. Thanks so much. 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And still to come, we have a pair of investment ideas from a money pro. It's 12:40.
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0: 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Here's Mike Allison.
7: Well, we have some good news on the northbound side of the tri-state. Things are still heavy from Cicero to just before 95th Street, but the crash that was taking out a couple of your lanes has just been cleared, so that delay should start to improve. Your southbound side still seeing a very slight gaper's delay as you approach the scene. Looking elsewhere, the outbound side of the Bishop Ford getting pretty tight as you make your way through that long-term roadwork zone. That's from 130th down to the Steel Bridge. You have just two lanes to work with there. 22 minutes on your way out to 8094. On the inbound side, a bit tight from 103rd up to the Dan Ryan. That's going to make it a 15-minute trip on your inbound side. 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Your next traffic report is at 1258 on News Radio 105.9 WBBM.
0: We're expecting some more heavy thunderstorms in the area this afternoon. Downpours, damaging winds, even an isolated tornado. High 84. More rain and heavy storms tonight. The low 71 degrees. Partly sunny now. 82 degrees at O'Hare and Midway 79. Lakefront markets still lower. The Dow down 124 points. NASDAQ dropping 113. The S&P down 8 at 1250.
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0: And it is Stock Picker Monday. Joining us now on the Village of Bedford Park Business Line, reminding you to bring your business home. 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Thanks for being here on the Noon Business Hour today. All right, so two picks coming from your UpsideStocks.com list. Where are we going with our first stock pick of the day?
19: The first pick is Comfort Systems. The symbol is FIX. The stock trades for a hair under $1,700 a share. And as an aside, I know both of these stocks have high per share prices, but most brokerage now firms now, if you do buying online, for example, you can buy both full and fractional shares. So you can invest as little as $50 or $100 to buy a fractional share of these stocks. So don't let the high per share price tag scare you. Comfort Systems is down about 18% from its 52-week high. And that's kind of in line with what we saw a lot of the price declines in a lot of the AI-related stocks in the month of July. They have since come back a little bit. Comfort Systems is a major player in that space in terms of the data center build-out. The company does mechanical and electrical work at data centers. So it's both providing power as well as heat removal and ventilation and air conditioning systems, which are very crucial to data centers. Earnings have been very strong. Revenue was up 50% in the latest quarter. Earnings were up 92%. Earnings estimate trends have been moving sharply higher, and that's because the company has just been trashing earnings estimates. In the last four quarters, they beat the analyst earnings estimate by 31%, 38%, 54%, and 20%. So this is a company where Wall Street is continuing to play catch-up on the true worth of this company. We like the stock. Our clients own the stock, and it's Comfort Systems. FIX trades for about $1,700 a share.
0: All right, so FIX to start. And Chuck, your second pick of the day.
19: The second pick is kind of in the same industry. It's EMCOR. The symbol is EME, trades for $818 per share. And they, too, are involved in mechanicals and power into the data center. And it's been a very successful business for them. Earnings estimates for the company are trending higher over the last 30 days. The company's earnings beats have gotten bigger. And in fact, in the most recent quarter, they beat analyst estimates by 25% in their latest earnings period. The stock is down about 14% from its 52-week high. So it is a stock that is down double digits. So you wouldn't be buying it at the top. And the company has been raising its revenue and earnings guidance for the year. We like this stock as well, and is a stock that our clients and our company own, and that's EMCOR, symbol EME, and it trades for about $818 a share.
0: All right, so EME, and of course FIX, that's Comfort Systems USA, are two stock picks today. Thanks so much, Chuck Carlson, CEO of Horizon Investment Services, publisher of the website UpsideStocks.com. 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
20: Well, shares of EMCOR, which you were talking about with your guest, they're trading higher. They're bucking the trend, though. Most stocks are lower as crude oil futures rise. That's triggering new inflation worries. Dow down 135, S&P down 8, NASDAQ tumbling 115, NVIDIA under pressure. Group of U.S. investment giants nearing a partnership on $500 billion in funding for building out AI. That's stoking concerns from some investors that the stock or the investors in it are really getting ahead of their skis. And demand for soy is growing because cows are eating more soy than pigs are now as farmers seek more buttery milk. Talking about high oleic soybeans, they contain 70% or more oleic acid. That's a monounsaturated fat. And it's catching on as a premium feed ingredient for dairy cows, for all those dairy farmers looking for that richer milk. With business at 23 and 53 and in the Noon Business Hour, live from the Bloomberg Newsroom, Denise Pellegrini, News Radio 105.9 WBBM.
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0: 1258 traffic and weather together on the 8th. Mike Allison.
7: Well, we have some heavy traffic on both sides of the Eisenhower, where it's a 38-minute trip coming in from the Jane Addams, outbound backed up from Cicero to just past Des Plaines. That makes it 23 to Mannheim and 41 if you're on your way out to I-90. Your next traffic report is going to be at 108 on News Radio 105.9 WBBM.
0: Early sunshine, but looking out for the potential of heavy storms this afternoon. The high 84, right now partly sunny, 85 degrees.
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0: 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Coming up in the next half hour, a look at possible afternoon storms that could bring more flooding to the Chicago area. We'll get a live update from AccuWeather.
30: I'm Mallory Vorbroker. Chicago water officials are keeping a watchful eye on the city's flood systems.
0: And the death toll rising from this morning's earthquake in Columbia. More ahead from ABC. Stocks lower. The Dow down 140 points. NASDAQ dropping 108. The S&P down 7. 85 degrees in Chicago. ABC at 1 o'clock.
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3: The stalemate over the Strait of Hormuz continuing, with Iran demanding the U.S. lift its naval blockade along with sanctions and pay reparations for the war. The U.S. continuing to warn Iran that it could face new strikes. And now President Trump, in a new social media post, says the U.S. should be reimbursed for the cost of the war.
6: This is the first response we've seen from the president, a post on social media in which he says that this whole conversation of reparations or compensation to Iran was never mentioned, he said, in any of our negotiations or meetings, but he says it is an interesting idea because now he says he's likewise demanding compensation from Iran for all the people he says that they have killed and gravely wounded with their roadside bombs and many conflicts. He says that compensation should be paid to the families of hundreds of thousands of innocent protesters that he says Iran has killed.
3: ABC Stephen Portnoy. In South Carolina today, Defense Secretary Pete Hegseth renaming Joint Base Charleston to Joint Base Lindsey Graham. The change honors the late senator who served in the Air Force, Reserves, and National Guard for more than three decades. Health and Human Services Secretary Robert F. Kennedy Jr. today announcing new proposals. One includes the federal government's first proposed definition of ultra-processed food.
8: Thousands of Americans, researchers, consumer organizations, and members of industry provided input to this process over the past 10 months. The first time we will have a consistent federal framework to study these foods, to understand their effects on human health, and to build stronger and lasting nutrition policy.
3: The other project requires manufacturers to notify the FDA when concluding a substance added to human or animal food falls under generally recognized as safe. In Colombia, a 7.4 magnitude earthquake rocking the Chaco region. Colombia's president says at least 50 people are dead. 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
0: 103 on this Monday, the 10th of August. Good afternoon. Thanks for joining us today. I'm Andy Dane in for Rob Hart. Very nice looking day so far. Partly sunny skies right now, 85 degrees, but we are keeping an eye out for the potential of some severe weather, similar to what we saw across the Chicago area yesterday. And that is our top local story here on News Radio WBBM. Those coming home from work today will need to be cautious on the roadways as we expect severe storms to be rolling in just in time for rush hour traffic. Let's get the latest now from AccuWeather and meteorologist John Furyk.
12: We have high humidity across the region, and that humidity providing the fuel for some thunderstorms to get going across the regions. We head through the afternoon. Looks like they'll be most widespread late this afternoon into the first part of the evening. Storms capable of producing flooding downpours, damaging wind gusts, and yes, even an isolated tornado. Storms should wind down later on tonight, but it looks like we'll have more in the way of storms as we head into tomorrow. I'm AccuWeather meteorologist John Furyk.
0: Well, meantime, Chicago's flood control system is nearing capacity with severe weather looming.
30: Executive Director of the Metropolitan Water Reclamation District of Greater Chicago, John Murray, says McCook Reservoir is nearing capacity at about 95% full, and Thornton is about 60% full.
13: What this means is that there's a higher chance of combined sewer overflows to area waterways.
30: If conditions arise where elevations of waterways in the Chicago area raise higher than Lake Michigan, then there could be overflows into the lake.
13: Last time that there was an overflow in the Lake Michigan was in July of 2023, when we had just an incredible amount of rainfall in a very short period of time. However, before a rainstorm hits, we lower the area of the Chicago area waterway system through our Lockport powerhouse. We open gates there and we drop the elevations down.
30: Murray says when a storm is coming, an overflow action alert could be issued, encouraging people to use less water by taking shorter showers or not doing laundry to conserve space in the sewer system for rainwater. Mallory Vorbroker, News Radio 105.9 WBBM.
0: And of course, stay with us throughout the afternoon for updates on these storms. We'll have the 5-day forecast for you at 1:15. There is one fewer candidate in February's race for mayor of Chicago. Venture capitalist and entrepreneur Liam Stanton says he is ending his campaign 6 months after formally entering the race. The Rogers Park native says he's now supporting the campaign of Secretary of State Alexi Janulis, who launched his campaign last week.
1: We're glad to join Alexi and his team because we believe in what they're doing, and we believe that's the best way to pick up some of those ideas that we've been championing and moving forward.
0: Mayor Johnson has not formally announced whether he'll seek re-election, though he is expected to enter the race. A 15-year-old boy critically injured in Crystal Lake while riding an e-bike is now in a coma. A social media post by Dark Heart Tattoo, which is owned by the boy's family, detailed that their son, Jack Beattie, suffered a major brain injury last Wednesday. Officials say Beattie was on the e-bike west on Dvorak Drive when he was struck by a car northbound on Walkup after he did not yield. He was airlifted to Northwestern, where he remains in a medically induced coma. Dark Heart Tattoo will be hosting a flash event and raffle, hoping to raise money for the family's medical bills August 22nd and 23rd. Well, the fight over video gambling in Chicago is now affecting more than construction at the new Bally's Casino.
2: About 1,500 union workers are reportedly off the job after Bally's paused construction on much of the development. The pause affects the hotel, event center, and several restaurants, but not the casino itself. Bally's reportedly argues Chicago's decision to allow video gaming terminals elsewhere in the city violates its agreement with City Hall. The casino is still expected to open early next year. Sarah Herrera, News Radio 105.9 WBBM.
0: Chicago police investigating a Southside shooting yesterday afternoon that left two teenagers wounded.
4: Chicago police say two 17-year-old boys are expected to be okay after they were shot in Washington Park around 1:30 p.m. It happened in an alley near South Michigan Avenue and East 59th Street. Police say the first victim was shot in the hand and the second victim was shot in the leg. The first boy was taken to Comer Children's Hospital while the second was taken to the University of Chicago Medical Center in good condition. Police are investigating and no arrests have been made. Carolina Guerrebe, News Radio 105.9 WBBM.
0: November 3rd is more than just election day. It's decision day for your neighborhood. From the people who represent us to the taxes you pay, your vote dictates what comes next. Get the facts and the analysis you need with Election Central on WBBMNewsRadio.com. 108, time now for traffic and weather together on the 8th. Good afternoon, Lisa Costi.
5: Good afternoon. We've got delays on the Kennedy inbound. You're heavy from Campbell to Sayre and then Division to the Hubbard Street Tunnel. 22 minutes in from O'Hare. Outbound heavy from the Burn Interchange to Damon and then Lawrence to Sayre. 32 minutes out to O'Hare. Your express lanes inbound moving the same as the locals. Delays on the I-190 O'Hare extension. Eastbound slow from Mannheim to the Tri-State. Westbound from River Road to Mannheim. The Eisenhower coping with some midday road work, so you're heavy from St. Charles to the Tri-State. It's on the right shoulder. And then heavy Ashland to the Jane Byrne, 38 minutes from the Jane Addams. Outbound, tight from Cicero to Des Plaines, 23 to Mannheim, 41 to the Jane Addams. Stevenson inbound, wide open. Outbound delays from Damon to Cicero with midday road work, 24 out to the Tri-State, 32 to I-355. No problems on I-55 in Will County. The Dan Ryan inbound heavy from Cermak to Roosevelt. It's 18 minutes in. Outbound slow from the Byrne Interchange to 18th and then 59th to Marquette. It's a 16-minute trip out to the Bishop Ford split. No delays on I-57. The Bishop Ford inbound just slow passing 103rd. Outbound heavy from 130th to the Steel Bridge. That's that long-term road work taking you down to two lanes. 21 minutes to 80-94. DeSable Lakeshore Drive looking great. The Tri-State still a little slow northbound from Cicero to before 95th. That earlier crash that was there blocking several lanes is clear. The rest of your tollways, the Jane Addams, the Reagan, the Veterans, all moving well. No problems on Route 53 northbound, southbound. You're heavy approaching Algonquin Road. You have some slowdowns on 80-94 westbound from Central to Broadway, eastbound from Klein to Grant. From the Metro Traffic Center, your next traffic at 118 on News Radio 105.9 WBBM.
0: Back here with the forecast for this afternoon. Clouds and limited sunshine, warm and humid. Look out for thunderstorms later in the day, capable of flooding downpours, damaging wind gusts, and even an isolated tornado. The high 84 degrees today. Cloudy and humid tonight. A couple of showers and thunderstorms will linger and can be heavy. A low of 71 degrees and a little more of the same tomorrow. More clouds and sun, going to stay humid and more potential of showers and heavy thunderstorms. Our high tomorrow, 81 degrees. Right now, not too bad out there. Partly sunny, 85 degrees. O'Hare and Midway, 79 along the lakefront. Been a tough day on Wall Street today. The Dow is down 140 points. NASDAQ dropping 106 and the S&P down 5. It's 110.
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0: 11. The Chicago Bears hit the practice field today in an unusual setting. A local high school.
18: Thousands of Bears fans sat in the bleachers at Stevenson High School in North Suburban Lincolnshire for a free look at a Bears walk through practice. Angela Peterson from Palatine was one of the very first in line.
19: It's just a chance to get to see them a little more up close and personal.
18: Ryan Van and his kids are from Lincolnshire.
20: This is in your backyard.
21: Right, that's why we had to be here. All these three kids here with me are going to go to Stevenson, so we had to be here.
20: And you've all got, wait, two Roma Dunza jerseys and one Caleb Williams.
21: Yeah, we had to update it. We had some older ones. We had a Fields jersey, we had a Mooney jersey.
18: No matter the jersey, every Bears fan is hoping that this is a breakthrough season. 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
0: Well, we now know the identity of a woman killed in a hit and run on Chicago's northwest side over the weekend. The Cook County Medical Examiner has identified Sarah Milkarik as the 25-year-old who was struck and killed in Irving Park Saturday morning. Chicago police say it happened just before 9:30 when Milkarik walked between two parked cars and into a street. She was then struck by a blue sedan. The driver fled the scene. That caused a chain reaction crash with a black car. The driver of that vehicle chased after the driver of the blue sedan when the sedan crashed into a tree. CPD was able to take the male driver of that blue sedan into custody. Charges are now pending. We will have a look at a five-day forecast and the latest in sports news coming up next. It's 1:13.
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0: 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Here's meteorologist John Feerick.
3: warm, humid afternoon out there, and that humidity is going to provide the fuel for some thunderstorms to get going. Pretty quiet right now, but that's going to change as we head through the afternoon. Storms capable of producing flooding, downpours, damaging wind gusts, even an isolated tornado, and storms will be with us into tonight. The high this afternoon, 87, tonight down to 71. Tomorrow, clouds, some sun, humid again, some showers and heavy thunderstorms around. Highs into the low 80s. And then Wednesday, still warm and sticky, partly sunny, maybe a pop-up storm up to 83. And then Thursday, mostly cloudy, shower around up to 78. And then we're dry on Friday with clouds and sun. We're up to 79. Right now, lakefront 78, midway 86, 82 Kenosha, O'Hare 85, going up to 87. I'm AccuWeather meteorologist John Furyk.
0: 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Bears players taking the field at Stevenson High School today, a varsity-style walkthrough practice, a pep rally-type environment in front of fans at the far north suburban school. Veteran safety Xavier Woods making an instant impact in his practice debut yesterday, intercepting Caleb Williams and delivering a heavy hit to Colston Loveland. Wide receiver Luther Burden expected to miss about 4 weeks, according to reports. He suffered a groin injury in one-on-one drills over the weekend. Bears hopeful he'll be ready for week one against Carolina. The Bears host the Browns in their preseason opener this Saturday at noon at Soldier Field. To baseball, White Sox off today after they beat Cleveland 5-3 yesterday, courtesy of Colson Montgomery's tie-breaking three-run homer. Their 61st win of the season that already eclipses last year's total.

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2: Second half goals defeating Santos Laguna 3-1 in League's Cup play last night at SeatGeek Stadium. Finally, in Evanston, the Red Stars played Bay FC to a scoreless draw. 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Here's Lisa Costi.
3: No problems on the Edens. It's 15 minutes in either direction. The Kennedy just heavy from Foster to Central and then Division to the Hubbard Street Tunnel. So you get a nice look at the Wintrust Mural near North Avenue. 25 minutes in from O'Hare, 14 from the Junction. Outbound, you're heavy from the Burn Interchange to Armitage and then Junction to Harlem. 22 to Montrose, 36 to O'Hare. Your express lanes inbound will save you about 3 minutes. Jump on in. On the Iowa 90 O'Hare extension, delays just eastbound from Bessie Coleman Drive to the Tri-State, and just now westbound, slow from the Kennedy to Mannheim. The Eisenhower dealing with midday road work. It's on the right shoulder, but you got a delay there inbound from North Ave to the Tri-State, and then slow Ashton to the Jane Byrne. 40 minutes in from the Jane Addams, 17 from Mannheim. Outbound, slow from Costner to First. It's 43 minutes to get you out to I-90. The Stevenson inbound, only 25 minutes in from I-355 to DeSable Lakeshore Drive. Enjoy that while you can. Outbound, heavy from Damon just to Cicero with midday road work there. 29 minutes to the Tri-State, 37 to I-355. No delays on I-55 in Will County. The Dan Ryan now 18 minutes in. 17 heading back out on I-57. No delays at all. The Bishop Ford inbound just slow before the Dan Ryan. Outbound, you're heavy from 115th now to the Steel Bridge, with that long-term road work taking you down to two lanes. 25 minutes to get out to 8094. DeSable Lakeshore Drive just slow approaching Chicago Avenue in both directions. The Tri-State northbound slow from 111th to 95th. Southbound from the Cermak Toll Plaza to Ogden. The Jane Addams, the Reagan, the Veterans all moving okay. Route 53 southbound, you're heavy approaching Algonquin. 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
2: Looking at clouds and a little bit of sunshine for the rest of the day. Warm and humid. Look out for thunderstorms later in the afternoon. Capable of flooding, downpours, damage in wind gusts, and even an isolated tornado. Our high today, 87 degrees. Cloudy, humid, with a couple of showers and thunderstorms tonight that can be heavy yet again. A low of 71 degrees tonight, then more clouds and sun tomorrow. Another humid day with the potential for heavy thunderstorms in the afternoon. Our high tomorrow, 81 degrees. Partly sunny skies right now, 85 degrees at O'Hare and Midway, 79 along the lakefront. On Wall Street, the Dow is down 176 points. The Nasdaq dropping 121, and the S&P is down 9 at 120. Our top story this hour, local activists calling for accountability for federal agents that they allege committed crimes during Operation Midway Blitz. Much more on the story coming up at 1:31. Well, you've been trying to get tickets to the Obama Presidential Center. You'll have another chance this week.
4: A new batch of tickets to the Obama Center goes on sale on Wednesday at 10 a.m. Customers will be able to buy tickets for visits in January. A limited number of tickets for this October will also go on sale at the same time. Demand has been high for the tickets, which include access to the museum and its vast art collection. My Martinez, News Radio, 105.9 WBBM.
2: A 60-year-old Park City man died over the weekend from an electric scooter and vehicle crash off of Route 41 in Gurnee. Gurnee police responded to the accident near the Grand Avenue exit July 27th around 5:30. Officers say Domingo Ocampo was traveling northbound on the e-scooter when a Ford pulling a trailer was traveling in the same direction. Two wheels broke off that trailer and one struck Ocampo. Officials say the crash is still under investigation. Well, as heat continues to plague Chicagoans, the Chicago Park District is offering some respite. Officials have announced the summer pool season will be extended through Labor Day. That means all 20 neighborhood pools will continue operating throughout the holiday weekend. 23 beaches and more than 200 water play features will be available through September 30th. 13 of the 20 pools are in neighborhoods most affected by hot weather in the city. The extended time aiming to

0: ensure residents in heat-vulnerable communities have access to cooling resources. An update of business news from Bloomberg coming up in just 60 seconds. It's 1:22.
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6: Andy, with the Strait of Hormuz and operations, they're still really in question. Crude oil futures jumping. That's sparking fears about inflation, and that's putting a damper on things a bit today. Shares of chipmaker Intel are under pressure. That's after the company said it'll offer $15 billion in new stock to ramp up production, take advantage of the AI spending boom. With fewer people smoking, UK-based Imperial Brands, the maker of Winston cigarettes, gearing up to cut thousands of jobs in Puerto Rico and Europe. Some big changes coming to the app. Apple smartwatch more than a decade after it was launched, Apple considering overhauling its smartwatch lineup as the industry transitions to more screen-free devices from Oro Health, Whoop, and Google that mostly track your health and fitness as well as make phone calls. And a possible game changer from Meta Platforms. Now you can use AI right at home. The Facebook owner just introduced a new AI model called Muse Glimmer that it says can run on a single computer, allowing anyone with a PC to download and customize its AI technology for free. With business at 23 and 53, from the Bloomberg Newsroom, Denise Pellegrini, News Radio 105.9 WBBM.
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16: We've got delays on the Kennedy for you. On your inbound side, you're heavy from Cumberland to Harlem and then division to the Jane Burn. 27 in from O'Hare, 14 from the junction. Outbound, you're heavy from the Burn interchange to Armitage and then the junction to Harlem. It's 42 minutes out to O'Hare. Your express lanes inbound will save you about 3 minutes. I-190 O'Hare extension eastbound tight from Cumberland to the Tri-State. Westbound slow from the Kennedy to Manheim. The Eisenhower heavy from St. Charles to the Tri-State with that midday road work on the right shoulder. And then slow from Damon to the Jane Burn. 38 minutes in from the Jane Addams to downtown. Outbound heavy from Costner to First. It's 45 minutes now out to the Jane Addams. Metro reminds you to avoid these delays. You can always take the Union Pacific West Line to Lombard from Ogilvy. No problems for you on the inbound Stevenson. Outbound just heavy from the Ryan to Cicero. It's 32 out to the Tri-State. 40 to I-355. No problems on I-55 in Will County. The Dan Ryan inbound heavy from Cermak to the Jane Burn interchange. It's 18 minutes from the Bishop Ford merge. Your express lanes inbound are actually 3 minutes slower, so stay in the locals. Outbound, you're heavy from the Burn interchange to 18th and then Garfield to the Skyway. It's 18 minutes out to the Bishop Ford split. Your express lanes outbound are 2 minutes faster. On I-57, no delays. The Bishop Ford outbound heavy from 115 to before the Steel Bridge. That's long-term road work taking you down to two lanes. 23 minutes to 80-94. No problems on Route 394. DeSable Lakeshore Drive northbound heavy approaching Chicago Avenue. Southbound heavy from the Oak Street curve to Chicago. Your tollways, the Tri-State southbound slow from Cermak to Ogden. But the Jane Addams, the Reagan, the veterans all doing well. 80-94 westbound, you're heavy from Central to Broadway. Eastbound from Calumet to Indianapolis Boulevard. Your next traffic at 138 on News Radio 105. 5-9 WBBM.
0: Our newsroom has gotten some calls of folks on the north side hearing what may be air and water show practice already. Well, that sound may be replaced later by thunder, as we are expecting some severe weather to move through later this afternoon. AccuWeather says clouds, limited sun, warm and humid. Look out for thunderstorms later in the afternoon, capable of flooding, downpours, damaging wind gusts, and even an isolated tornado. High 87, cloudy, humid tonight with some lingering showers and heavy storms. Low 71. Right now, partly sunny, 85 degrees at O'Hare and Midway, 79 Lakefront at 129.
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0: 1:30, good afternoon. I'm Andy Dane in for Rob Hart. These are the top stories on News Radio WBBM. Chicagoans file police reports on alleged crimes by ICE during Operation Midway Blitz. Pediatricians say kids 6 months and older should get their flu shots. Local officials want you to limit your water use to help prevent flooding. And the death toll rising after a Columbia massive earthquake this morning. Sports, both the Cubs and White Sox off today. They'll kick off new series tomorrow. On Wall Street, the Dow is down 165 points. NASDAQ dropping 117 and the S&P is down 8. AccuWeather says clouds and limited sunshine. Warm and humid today with thunderstorms expected later in the afternoon, capable of flooding, downpours, damaging winds, and even an isolated tornado. The high 87 degrees. Right now, partly sunny, 85 degrees at 131. The news is sponsored by Menards. Well, dozens of activists and community members joining elected officials today demanding accountability and justice after Operation Midway Blitz last fall.
18: Do your job.
19: That's the message activists and elected officials have for local law enforcement. Attorney Berto Aguayo says he's one of several people filing a police report after he was tear gassed by Border Patrol agents last year.
18: The reports are here. The evidence is here. The victims are here. And now that we have done our job as citizens, Now it's time for the state's attorney and every investigatory body to do their job.
19: Diane Figueroa says last October, she was dragged from her car after dropping her son off at school.
20: I was beaten, handcuffed, and taken from one detention facility to another without knowing who they were, where they were taking me, or what was going to happen to me. I am pursuing justice, not just for myself, but for anyone who has been targeted this way.
19: Nine people filed police reports together. They say they hope the reports lead to full investigations and eventually felony criminal prosecutions. Carolina Garibay, News Radio 105.9 WBBM.
0: An Illinois-based pediatrics group urging parents to get ahead of the flu and get their kids vaccinated.
21: The American Academy of Pediatrics is urging families to get children vaccinated against the flu after nearly 200 kids died from the virus during the 2025-26 flu season. The CDC has not issued its new flu vaccine guidance, but pediatricians recommend getting the shot as soon as it's available, ideally by the end of October. Pregnant and breastfeeding women are also encouraged to get vaccinated to protect themselves and their babies. The push comes after the CDC last year dropped its longstanding recommendation for an annual flu shot in children. Mallory Vorbroker, News Radio 105.9 WBBM.
0: We have had more than our fair share of rain lately, and with even more in the forecast today, local water officials want you to limit your water use to help prevent flooding. The Metropolitan Water Reclamation District of Greater Chicago asking residents to delay showers or baths, flush less frequently, and hold off on running the dishwasher or the washing machine. Election workers around Chicago getting ready to return to the polls ahead of upcoming voting.
22: Tomorrow is National Poll Worker Recruitment Day. Kane County Clerk John Cunningham is hosting an open house and is inviting the community to tour the office and is asking Kane County residents to apply to serve as an election judge for this coming November 3rd general election and for future elections. The November 3rd election is a state holiday in Illinois. Judges receive $250 for working Election Day in Kane County. In Cook County, poll workers are paid between $250 and $400, depending on the position they're working on Election Day. Terry Keschner, News Radio 105.9 WBBM.
0: At 1:34, at least 73 people are dead after a massive earthquake this morning in Colombia. The magnitude 7.4 quake hit about 150 miles west of the capital city of Bogota. ABC's Lama Hassan with more.
23: Posting on social media, the governor of Choco region, where the epicenter of the quake is, she says that there are injuries and severe damage to some buildings, adding that they are now concerned about aftershocks. And of course, don't forget that this comes after those recent deadly twin earthquakes that hit neighboring Venezuela that has killed more than 6,100 people.
0: The quake was also felt in neighboring Ecuador and Panama, though minimal damage was reported there. Iran making new demands to reopen the Strait of Hormuz, including the lifting of sanctions and the withdrawal of U.S. forces from the region. ABC's Mick Mulroy says the U.S. cannot accept the terms.
24: It's not even close to something that would be in the U.S. interest. And it's also important to point out, nor the world's interest, because they're talking about a 7% fee, at least that's what's being reported, on every ship that goes through the strait.
0: There's where the Pentagon is pushing the defense industry to speed up weapons production. It comes amid reports the U.S. stockpile of munitions is running low. We will update traffic, weather, and low gas prices in the area next. It's 1:35.
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0: 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In Burbank, the Citgo at 87th and Oak Park selling gas for $3.89 a gallon. And in Villa Park, the Citgo at St. Charles and Westmore Myers has gas for $3.97. If you spot a lower gas price, please give us a call, 312-409-GASS, 312-409-4277. 138 traffic and weather together on the 8th, sponsored by Plumbers 911. Here's Lisa Costi.
16: Kennedy inbound heavy from Cumberland and Nagel, and then division into the Jane Byrne, 28 minutes in from O'Hare, 15 from the junction. Outbound, you're heavy from the Byrne interchange to Armitage, and then the junction to Harlem. It's 45 out to O'Hare. Your express lane's shut down just for a little bit. They're being flipped for you to head outbound shortly. The Iowa 90 O'Hare extension, just westbound delays from Cumberland to Mannheim. The Eisenhower heavy from St. Charles Road to the Tri-State. There's midday roadwork there. It's on the right shoulder, but still annoying. 40 minutes in from the Jane Addams to downtown. Also, you're heavy from Damon to the Jane Byrne. Outbound side, you're heavy from Costner to Before First. It's 27 to Mannheim, 45 out to the Jane Addams. Stevenson inbound doing great. No delays. Outbound just heavy from the Ryan to Cicero. 32 minutes to the Tri-State, 40 to the Veterans Tollway. No problems on I-55 in Will County. The Dan Ryan now heavy from 35th to downtown. 23 minutes in. Your express lanes inbound are actually 2 minutes slower, so you may want to stay in the locals. Outbound, you are heavy from the Byrne interchange to 18th and then Garfield to the Skyway. It's 18 minutes to the split, and your express lanes outbound are actually 2 minutes faster, so you may as well jump in. Hey, they all count. I-57, no problems for you. The Bishop Ford, outbound, you're heavy from 115th to before the Steel Bridge. Long-term roadwork there, knocking you down to two lanes, 25 minutes to 8094. DeSable Lakeshore Drive, northbound, you're heavy from Roosevelt to Jackson, and then Navy Pier to Chicago Avenue. Southbound from the Oak Street Curve to Chicago Avenue. Of course, if you see something, say something, wherever you are. Appreciate our tipsters on the WBBM Mercedes-Benz of Hoffman Estates traffic tip line at 855-780-ROAD. 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Your next traffic at 148 on News Radio 105.9 WBBM.
8: The WBBM Accu with a forecast. Clouds, some sun, warm and humid for the rest of the afternoon. Some thunderstorms in the area late this afternoon into tonight. Storms can be producing flooding, downpours, damaging wind gusts. Even an isolated tornado. A high this afternoon, 87. Storms will quiet down a little bit later on tonight. Down to 71, but more showers and heavy storms for tomorrow. Highs into the low 80s. Maybe a pop-up storm Wednesday, high 83. Right now, Lakefront 78, Midway 86. 82 Valparaiso, O'Hare 85, going up to 87. I'm AccuWeather meteorologist John Furyk.
0: It's been a slow day on Wall Street. The Dow is down 158 points, NASDAQ dropping 112, and the S&P is down 8 points at 140. A Broadway in Chicago will give audiences a sneak peek of next year's lineup tonight at its annual summer concert in Millennium Park. The cast of 13 Broadway shows will give the fans in attendance the songs and a treat. Chicago-based actor David Moreland has played just about every stage there is in Chicago. And the stage at Pritzker Pavilion, he says, is a dream come true.
9: Come to see, like, movie nights and orchestra nights here and things. And I think that's just been very, like, it's surreal to kind of, like, be a part of something that performs on a stage that I've been coming to see for the longest time. It feels very, very gratifying.
0: Moreland plays the lead of the revival of Jekyll and Hyde, mainstay at the Chopin Theater last year, now moving to the Broadway Playhouse. The 2026-27 season also features performances from The Outsiders, Dirty Dancing, Maybe Happy Ending, and The Who's Tommy. Well, no one is quite sure why they were made or how they ended up in a Wisconsin storage unit.
10: When someone brought in a box containing 97 Super Mario Brothers and Duck Hunt NES cartridges, the owner of One Shop Wonders in Waukesha, Wisconsin, was thrilled and confused.
11: These were printed about 2 years after the last known printing of these games.
10: Jason Ganos runs a site called Nintendo Wire.
11: Nobody has ever seen these specific carts before.
10: Made in 1993, the games look brand new. They may fetch millions at an auction that starts tomorrow. Jim Ryan, ABC News.
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17: This November 3rd, the midterm election is more than politics. 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From Chicago to the suburbs, your vote shapes what comes next. Pritzker takes on Bailey for governor, and Stratton takes on Tracy in the Senate. 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
0: In an effort to curb spoilers and ensure a smooth production process, Heated Rivalry creator Jacob Tierney has asked fans to take a step back. Production is currently underway in Canada for the 2nd season of the hit hockey romance. Tierney asked fans who come across filming locations to, quote, please give our cast and crew the space they need to do what they do best. Leading stars Connor Story and Hudson Williams have been photographed together around Toronto in recent days. And while colleges are seeing lower enrollment in computer science, interest in artificial intelligence is growing. Some colleges are offering AI minors and degrees, and universities like Purdue and Harvard are now incorporating AI into their curriculum. In Illinois, Northwestern University is expanding AI courses for non-computer science majors. On the other hand, UChicago's law school has banned cell phones and laptops during class for first-year students, in hopes of keeping AI out of the classroom. Partly sunny skies right now, 85 degrees, a high of 87 this afternoon. It's 146. Time for sports. We start with football, and Bears wide receiver Luther Burden missing roughly 4 weeks, according to reports. That's due to a groin injury. And that will open up critical practice reps for Jahdae Walker and Xavion Thomas. Walker says he's now working on building chemistry with QB Caleb Williams.
2: We get a lot of reps after practice, whether it's we run routes and then I do like two go balls to end it. And if I drop it or if he overthrows me, we get it again. We don't ever end on a drop. We end on a catch. So that's pretty the biggest thing. And we've been working out since off season. So we've been working out and trying to find that connection there.
0: The offense also featuring a continuing battle at left tackle. Jedrick Wills and Karan Amagaji split first-team reps yesterday. Braxton Jones remains out. He's considered day-to-day. On defense, six-round rookie tackle Jordan Vandenberg continues to earn first-team reps, drawing praise from coordinator Dennis Allen for his explosive pad level coming off the line. Bears preseason starts Saturday at noon. They host the Cleveland Browns. Quiet night ahead for the Cubs and Sox. The AL Central best Sox are off, and they'll host Cincinnati tomorrow. Sean Burke on the mound. Their division lead 3.5 games over Detroit. Those second-place Tigers also off. They're back tomorrow hosting Cleveland. Cubs, meantime, travel to Washington, D.C., holding a firm 6-game lead in the NL wildcard race. They'll take on the Nationals tomorrow night. Shota Imanaga will get the start. Finally, WNBA, the Sky in action tonight in Seattle, taking on a Storm team that's on an 11-game losing skid. Breakout rookie guard Sidney Taylor is out with a groin injury. That's a look at sports at 16 and 46 past each hour. 148 traffic and weather together on the 8th, sponsored by Mercedes-Benz of Hoffman Estates. Here's Lisa Costi.
16: A little jam up on the Indiana Toll Road eastbound. You're solid past the Willow Creek Road and Portage because of midday road work. It's happening in the left lane and it's scheduled till about 5 o'clock today. So hang in there if you got to be on the toll road. I-94 also eastbound, you're slow past the Chesterton truck scales. More Northwest Indiana delays include 80-94. Westbound, you're heavy from Central to Broadway. Eastbound, slow from Torrance to Calumet. On the Kennedy, inbound, you're heavy from Cumberland and Nagel and then Division to downtown, 30 minutes from O'Hare, 16 from the Junction. Outbound delays from the Burn Interchange to Armitage and then the Junction to Harlem, 46 minutes out to O'Hare. Your express lanes closed. They're flipping them to go outbound. The I-190 O'Hare extension eastbound, tight from Bessie Coleman to the Tri-State, and then westbound, pretty slow from Cumberland to Mannheim. The Eisenhower are coping with midday road work. It's on the right shoulder, but inbound, you're heavy from North Ave to the Tri-State because of it, and then heavy from Damon to the Jane Burn. It's 40 minutes in from the Jane Addams, 17 from Mannheim. Outbound, slow from Costner to First. It's 28 to Mannheim, 46 to the Jane Addams. The Stevenson inbound wide open. Outbound just heavy from the Ryan to Cicero. 32 to the Tri-State. 40 minutes out to I-355. The Dan Ryan heavy now from 35th to downtown. 23 minutes in. Stay in the locals. Your express lanes are actually 2 minutes slower. Outbound, you're heavy from the Burn Interchange to 18th. And then 51st all the way to the Skyway. It's 20 minutes to the Bishop Ford split. Your express lanes outbound are 2 minutes faster. The Bishop Ford heavy from 115th to past 130th. Outbound, you're looking at 23 minutes to 80-94 now. 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
0: Clouds and limited sun for this afternoon. Warm and humid, but look out for thunderstorms later in the day that can be heavy. We're talking downpours, damaging winds, even an isolated tornado. A high of 87 degrees. Cloudy, humid tonight with a couple of showers and lingering heavy storms. Low 71. And tomorrow, more clouds and sun. Another humid day with showers and perhaps another heavy thunderstorm or two. The high 81. Partly sunny now. We're at 85 degrees at O'Hare and Midway. 79 Lakefront at 150.
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0: One of Chicago's oldest Irish pubs marking a milestone this year. And this week's Made in Chicago, WBBM's Lisa Fielding takes us inside River Shannon.
15: At the corner of Armitage and Lincoln in the heart of Lincoln Park, a neighborhood bar that has survived and thrived for 8 decades.
22: We opened up August 15th, 1946 by John Clorty, so the Clorty family.
15: Elisa Posnansky is with Lodge Management Group, who's owned the Irish pub since the late 80s.
22: You know, you just feel the Irish hospitality when you walk through the doors.
15: One of the earliest liquor licenses after Prohibition, River Shannon is one of Chicago's longest standing neighborhood bars. much of the inside decor, a bit of a time capsule.
22: We preserved quite a bit here. So our original Brunswick bar is the antique Brunswick bar that kind of anchors the space. You can see around us, we've got the stained glass. We have our tin ceilings that have been preserved. So really a lot of this is here and has been here for 80 years.
15: The walls are donned with black and white photos. Decades of community, milestones, and memories.
22: There's grandparents that have brought their grandchildren, their kids, people that have fallen in love here.
15: River Shannon will be celebrating the entire month of August with drink specials, events, and prizes. Polanski says the key to survival in an ever-changing bar scene, Irish hospitality, tradition, and consistency.
22: We very much stay true to the roots and remain that neighborhood bar.
15: Throw in a pint and a celebratory cowbell. And it's a recipe for laughter and longevity for generations to come.
22: I mean, this place means a lot to everyone that comes through the door.
15: River Shannon, celebrating 80 years. Made in Chicago. Lisa Fielding, News Radio, 105.9 WBBM.
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25: Andy, there certainly has been some negativity around many stocks for much of the day today. That's as crude oil prices rise, triggering new inflation concerns and also worries about what the Fed might do in terms of potentially raising interest rates. Intel plans to offer $15 billion worth of new stock. That's in its first public share sale since 1971 to extend its comeback and capitalize on the AI boom. That stock has been under pressure. NVIDIA also in focus, a group of U.S. investment giants nearing a partnership, we're hearing, with NVIDIA on $500 billion in funding for the build-out of AI infrastructure involving Apollo Global Management, Blackstone, and Goldman Sachs, among others. NVIDIA has already hundreds of billions of dollars worth of deals with companies across AI ecosystem that sparked concern from some that the chip-making giant is inflating demand and valuations across the industry. And Panera announcing its pumpkin spice latte, pumpkin cinnamon rolls, and other fall items will be in locations starting next Wednesday. With business at 23 and 53. From the Bloomberg Newsroom, Denise Pellegrini, News Radio 105.9 WBBM.
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0: At 157, the Skokie Theater will now be known simply as the Skokie. The Tribune reports its new owners plan to feature live entertainment at the historic venue, including comedy, music, even live podcasts. Two couples purchased the theater back in June. They hope to reopen it later this year. They also plan to update the decor, upgrade film equipment, and add a bar and lounge. A fundraiser brought in $30,000 for the work, $50,000 in grants from the village, will also help pay for those renovations. 158, traffic and weather together on the 8s. Here is Lisa Costi.
16: We're dealing with the crash on the Bishop Ford now. Outbound, you're solid from 111 to 130th. That crash blocking the left lane. And then, of course, we've got that long-term road construction, so we're expecting that time to get a little worse before it gets better. But right now, 25 minutes from the Ryan to 8094. Inbound on the Ford, no gapers just yet. The Eden's looking fine. The Kennedy, you are heavy from Cumberland to Nagel, and then Armitage to downtown, 34 minutes in from O'Hare. It's 18 from the Junction. Wurtz on your outbound side. You're heavy from the Jane Byrne interchange to Diversey, and then heavy from the Junction all the way up to Harlem, 46 minutes to O'Hare. But the express lanes are open outbound. Do this right now because they're 15 minutes faster, and you know that won't last. The I-190 O'Hare extension eastbound, slow from Bessie Coleman to the Tri-State, westbound from Cumberland to Mannheim. The Eisenhower inbound heavy from North Ave to the Tri-State with that midday road on the right shoulder, and then heavy Ashland to the Jane Byrne, 38 minutes in from the Jane Addams. It's 48 going back out. Your next traffic is at 208 on News Radio 105.9 WBBM.
0: Clouds and limited sun, but we are looking for more heavy thunderstorms in the area this afternoon. Flooding, downpours, damaging winds, even an isolated tornado. High 87 right now, partly sunny, 85 degrees in Chicago.
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0: Coming up in the next half hour on News Radio WBBM, potential for more heavy thunderstorms in the area this afternoon. We'll get details from AccuWeather. Chicago water crews keeping an eye on storms. One of the city's reservoirs is now at critical capacity. And the death toll is rising in Colombia following this morning's massive earthquake there. More on the story coming up from ABC News. Sports, both the Cubs and White Sox are off today. The Sky in action tonight. On Wall Street, the Dow dropping 147 points right now. The Nasdaq is down 80. The S&P down 3. Look out for heavy thunderstorms in the area this afternoon. Flooding, downpours, damaging winds, even an isolated tornado. High 87, 85 degrees now. ABC News at 2 o'clock.
10: From ABC News, I'm Michelle Franzen. In Western Colombia, the death toll jumping by the hour following a 7.4 magnitude earthquake. The government officials now say at least 111 people have died. Here's ABC's Lama Hassan.
11: Posting on social media, the governor of Choco region, where the epicenter of the quake is, she says that there are injuries and severe damage to some buildings, adding that they are now concerned about aftershocks. And of course, don't forget that this comes after those recent deadly twin earthquakes that hit neighboring Venezuela that has killed more than 6,100 people.
10: Colombia's newly elected president on X says he'll travel to help the communities impacted, including the coffee growers region. Hostilities between the U.S. and Iran intensifying over the Strait of Hormuz. Iran says it will not reopen the critical waterway unless the U.S. lifts its naval blockade and also pays reparations. Here's ABC's Stephen Portnoy.
13: The sense generally we have here is that the administration believes that with economic pressure, Iran will somehow come around. The president put it this way in his interview with Axios yesterday. It will work out. It always works out. He said it's like a chess game. In an interview over the weekend, Vice President Vance pointed to sky-high inflation in Iran as an example of how that pressure is working. But what's so interesting is the change.
10: President Trump now in a social media post today demanding that Iran pay reparations for the war. In New York, federal investigators have taken over the probe into the deadly capsized boat in the harbor near the Statue of Liberty this weekend. A mother along with her five-month-old baby were killed. The boat operator arrested and now scheduled to appear in court today. ABC's Matt Rivers has more.
2: The boat's operator, 46-year-old Manuel Hernandez of Manhattan, arrested at the scene. Investigators are looking into whether the trip may have been operating as an illegal charter.
10: A total of 14 people were on board the boat, including the captain. You're listening to ABC News.
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0: 2:03 Monday, the 10th of August. Good afternoon. Thanks so much for joining us today. I'm Andy Dane in for Rob Hart. Partly sunny skies right now in Chicago, 85 degrees. Boy, it's looking like a pretty nice day out there, but the forecast is telling us otherwise about what the afternoon may hold. And that is our top local story here on News Radio WBBM. We are expecting more severe storms to roll into the area this afternoon, similar to what we saw yesterday. If you're headed home from work later on, you're being urged to prepare for some wet and perhaps flooded roadways. AccuWeather meteorologist John Furyk now with the latest on what we can expect today.
17: It's a steamy afternoon, and thunderstorms are starting to get going now across eastern Iowa, starting to move into western Illinois, and storms will move into the area as we head through the late afternoon. Storms capable of producing flooding downpours, damaging wind gusts, even an isolated tornado, and we'll have some thunderstorms in the area right through the night tonight, and unfortunately, it looks like we'll have more showers and heavy storms for tomorrow. I'm AccuWeather meteorologist John Furyk.
0: Well, at the same time, another round of storms in the forecast means public works crews are on high alert.
18: When reservoirs and tunnels are full and heavy rain continues, sewers can overflow into nearby waterways. John Murray, executive director of the Metropolitan Water Reclamation District of Greater Chicago, says one area reservoir is nearing capacity.
19: Currently with McCook Reservoir, we're at about 95% full and holding about 5 billion gallons. And at our Thornton Reservoir, we're at about 60% full.
18: Murray says there's ways homeowners can help with capacity.
19: They could install permeable pavement. They could install rain gardens. They could install rain barrels. Flood resilience takes all of us. If you just every drop counts kind of philosophy.
18: Yes.
19: McCook Reservoir's filled 7 times this year. In comparatively looking back over the past 5 years, it was 5 times cumulatively. So we've seen 7 in 1 year. We've seen more rain in June than we typically see in June and July combined. So it has been a very wet year.
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0: Of course, stay with us for weather updates throughout the afternoon and evening, and we'll have the 5-day forecast coming up at 2:15. One of the first declared candidates in February's mayoral election in Chicago is now pulling out of the race.
20: It's not about me.
21: Venture capitalist Liam Stanton launched his campaign back in February, but admits his path to the fifth floor of City Hall started shrinking in recent weeks, most notably with the entry of Secretary of State Alexi Janulius.
20: When I looked at it, you know, and I've known Alexi a little bit, I was proud to support him when he ran for Secretary of State. It felt right.
21: Stanton says his discussions with Janulius did not include a promise of a cabinet post, though he said he'd consider one if he was asked.
20: Right now, I'm going to be proud to work with Alexi and trying to help him figure out how do we get the city back on track.
21: He says he hasn't really thought about other elective office, adding his priorities are supporting Janulius and getting his son ready for pre-K. Jeff Buckles, News Radio 105.9, WBBM.
0: An Oak Brook restaurant is facing a lawsuit after a veteran and retired firefighter allegedly suffered brain injuries from food consumed at the eatery. Attorneys for 44-year-old Joe Belgio alleged that the retired Cicero firefighter suffered cardiac arrest from eating contaminated oysters at Gibson's Bar and Steakhouse. The lawsuit says the oysters contained a variety of foodborne pathogens, including E. coli, which caused the cardiac arrest and led to a month-long coma, as well as permanent brain injuries. The family now asking for compensation and accountability in the wake of Belgio's need for lifelong medical care. The Chicago Bears hit the practice field today at a local high school with thousands of fans in attendance. Yeah!
1: The bleachers at Stevenson High School in north suburban Lincolnshire were packed with fans who received free tickets to see a walk-through practice under sunny skies. Bears fan Eric Nickum was wearing a Walter Payton jersey.
3: Someone's not going to leave the Bears. I've got a couple jerseys, that a Mooney jersey, different things, and all of a sudden they're gone. And it's like, all right, let's go back to a throwback. Make sure we don't lose any of these guys.
1: 11-year-old Bears fan Nolan Nickum is a confident chap.
6: What'd you tell me? You're going to play in the NFL someday?
15: I'm going to play in the NFL someday.
6: For the Bears?
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1: Bears chairman George McCaskey may have been scouting for talent at Stevenson High School, but he and team president Kevin Warren are also thinking about a new home for the Bears.
6: Anything you can tell us about the stadium developments?
22: No, we're pretty much in a holding pattern right now, but Kevin and I will have more to say in the coming days.
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0: 2:08, time now for traffic and weather together on the 8th. Let's check in with Lisa Costi.
16: Better news for the Bishop Ford. That earlier crash at 130th has been cleared out of the way, but outbound still heavy from 115th to the Steel Bridge. Of course, long-term road work there. And 25 minutes from the Dan Ryan to 8094. The Bishop Ford inbound just slow from 103rd to the Ryan. It's 16 minutes in from 8094. No problems on the Edens to Kennedy. Inbound heavy from Cumberland to Harlem and in spots from the junction to the Jane Byrne. It's 37 minutes in from O'Hare. Outbound tight from the Byrne interchange to Armitage and the junction to Harlem. 43 minutes out to O'Hare. Those express lanes will save you 10 minutes outbound. Go ahead and jump in if you can. The I-190 O'Hare extension westbound delays from River Road to Mannheim. The Eisenhower inbound heavy from North Ave to the Tri-State with that midday road work on the right shoulder and then heavy Ashland to the Jane Byrne. 40 minutes in from the Jane Addams. Outbound delays from Sacramento to First. Now 50 minutes out to the Jane Addams. Metro reminds you to avoid these delays. You can always take the Union Pacific West Line to Lombard from Ogilvy. Stevenson inbound wide open. Outbound, you're heavy from the Ryan to Cicero and then Central to Harlem and the Tri-State to Route 83. It's 37 minutes to the Tri-State, 48 to I-355. No problems on I-55 in Will County. The Dan Ryan now heavy from 31st to the Jane Byrne Interchange. It's 22 minutes in. Outbound, you're looking at a 25-minute trip. Delays from the Byrne Interchange to 18th and then 51st to 87th. You're 2 minutes faster in your express lanes outbound. Disable Lakeshore Drive northbound. You're heavy from Roosevelt to Jackson and Navy Pier to Chicago Avenue. Southbound from the Oak Street Curve to Chicago Avenue. From the Metro Traffic Center, your next traffic at 218 on News Radio 105.9 WBBM.
0: Accurate with the forecast for the remainder of the day. Clouds and limited sunshine, warm and humid. Look out for thunderstorms later in the afternoon, capable of flooding, downpours, damaging winds, even an isolated tornado. A high 87 degrees. Cloudy, humid tonight, couple of showers and storms. Again, capable of those downpours and damaging winds. A low 71. A little more of the same tomorrow. More clouds and sun, staying humid. We could see some more heavy storms in the afternoon. A high tomorrow, 81 degrees. Partly sunny right now, though we are seeing cloud coverage begin to pick up. 85 degrees at O'Hare and Midway, 79 along the lakefront. It's been a tough day of trading now in the final hour. The Dow is down 134 points, NASDAQ dropping 76, and the S&P down a fraction at 210.
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0: Bally's has now paused construction at its River West Casino amid a dispute with the city of Chicago. Construction of the hotel, an event center, a number of planned restaurants are on hold. It all reportedly centers around the legalization of video gaming terminals in Chicago. Abali says that violates the 2022 agreement it made with the city to build the casino. It wants to delay a rollout of terminals anywhere outside of its casino area. 1,500 union workers are now on a hiatus as a result of the stoppage, but the casino itself is on target for an opening early next year. A tattoo shop in the northwest suburbs is raising money after the owner's teenage son was critically injured in an e-bike crash.
4: A social media post from Dark Heart Tattoo in Crystal Lake announced the owner's 15-year-old son was involved in an incredibly serious accident while riding his e-bike last week. He suffered a severe

0: brain injury and remains in a medically induced coma. To help with the insurmountable costs, the shop has launched a GoFundMe that's already raised tens of thousands of dollars, and they'll run a fundraising flash event and raffle at the shop August 22nd and 23rd. Haley Hansen, News Radio 105.9 WBBM.
1: 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Mount Prospect officials are completing mold remediation at two schools as they prepare to welcome back students and staff next week.
2: Over the past few weeks, Mount Prospect Elementary School District 57 officials have been working with crews to remove mold at Westbrook School for Young Learners and at Lincoln Middle School. The Daily Herald reports that the mold was caused by failed insulation on chilled water lines that led to moisture buildup and condensation. Both schools will be getting commercial-grade dehumidifiers to prevent mold from regrowing. Students and staff are set to return to school next week. Carolina Garibay, News Radio 105.9 WBBM.
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1: 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Here's meteorologist John Feerick.
9: We're going to have to watch as some thunderstorms are likely to get going as we head through the afternoon here, starting to develop back to the west, eastern Iowa, far northwest Illinois, and those storms will move off toward the east here. As we head through the late afternoon, storms capable producing flooding, downpours, damaging wind gusts, even an isolated tornado. Warm and sticky out there, up to 87. More showers and storms in the area for tonight, down to 71. Tomorrow, clouds, some sun, some showers and heavy thunderstorms around, the high up into the low 80s. And then warm and sticky for Wednesday, maybe a pop-up storm. A lot of the day, Wednesday's probably dry, up to 83. Then mostly cloudy Thursday, maybe a shower, I-78. Clouds and sun Friday, the high 79. Right now, lakefront 79. Midway, 87, 84, Downers Grove, O'Hare, 85, going up to 87. I'm AccuWeather meteorologist John Feerick.
1: 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Chicago wide receiver Luther Burden III expected to miss the entire preseason. That's due to a groin injury he suffered over the weekend. Bears optimistic he'll be back for the team's regular season opener.

0: against Carolina. They kick off the preseason this Saturday at Soldier Field when the Cleveland Browns come to town. Rookie tight end Sam Roush getting his first exposure to head coach Ben Johnson's intensity. Roush telling CHGO he even caught Johnson sleeping in his office at Hallis Hall.
1: I was here over the summer for a little bit, and I was lifting maybe, you know, 8 in the morning, and he walks in and he's got like this bedhead. And I look at him, I was like, you slept in the facility last night, didn't you? And he was like, don't ask those kind of questions. But I mean, it's like the middle of June, like nobody even has to be here. And he's like sleeping in his office, like grinding away, like getting ready for camp.
0: The Bears held today's training camp practice at Stevenson High School in Lincolnshire. Thousands of fans in attendance. Tickets were free to attend. To baseball, well, not a lot of baseball going on in Chicago today. Off day for both the Cubs and White Sox. Cubs kick off a 3-game set in Washington.

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2: Street feeder and then Irving Park up to Harlem. It's 41 minutes to O'Hare. Your express lanes outbound should save you about 7 minutes right now. Of course, if you see something, say something. Appreciate our tipsters. All of you on the WBBM Mercedes-Benz of Hoffman Estates traffic tip line at 855-780-ROAD. Reach out anytime. I-190 O'Hare extension. Eastbound, we're heavy from Bessie Coleman Drive to the Tri-State, westbound from River Road up to Manheim. The Eisenhower inbound heavy from North Ave to the Tri-State, and then Ashland to the Jane Byrne. It's 45 minutes in from the Jane Addams, 18 from Manheim. Outbound, delays from Ashland to before First. It's 37 to Manheim, 55 now out to the Jane Addams. Stevenson inbound, still wide open. Outbound, you're heavy from the Ryan to before Harlem, and then the Tri-State to Route 83. 44 minutes down to the Tri-State, 55 to the Veterans Tollway. Delays now on I-55 in Will County, northbound slow from Route 53. The Dan Ryan, heavy from the Stevenson to downtown, 20 minutes in for you. Outbound, you're heavy from the Burn Interchange to 18th, and then Pershing all the way to the split. It's about the 30-minute trip for you. I-57 doing okay inbound, outbound, slow from the Ryan to Halstead, 17 minutes to I-80, not too terrible. The Bishop Ford inbound okay, outbound, you're heavy from 115th to before the Steel Bridge. It's 25 minutes to 80-94. The Tri-State northbound's okay, southbound, you're heavy from the Grand Avenue curve to Ogden. The Jane Addams, the Reagan, the veterans all clocking in well. 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
3: Well, still a little sunny out there, but AccuWeather says it is not going to stay that way for the rest of the afternoon. We're expecting heavy thunderstorms to roll in, and those storms will be capable of flooding, downpours, damaging winds, even an isolated tornado. Our high today, 87 degrees. Cloudy and humid tonight with some showers and lingering storms that can be severe. The low, 71. A little bit more of the same tomorrow. More clouds and sun. Humid. Look out for showers and heavy storms in the afternoon. High tomorrow of 81 degrees. Partly sunny, but clouds creeping in right now. 85 degrees O'Hare and Midway, 79 along the lakefront. On Wall Street, in this final hour of trading, the Dow is down 133 points. The NASDAQ dropping 77. The S&P is down 2 points at 220. Our top story this hour, police reports have now been filed by city officials and activists alleging crimes were committed by federal agents during President Trump's immigration crackdown in Chicago last fall. Much more on the story coming up for you at 2:31. One person is dead, another fighting for his life after a car crash in Hanover Park over the weekend. Police say it happened around 9 o'clock Saturday night. Officers responded to Irving Park Road and McCool Avenue for reports of a crash involving pedestrians. A 46-year-old man and 36-year-old man were found lying in the roadway. Both were taken to nearby hospitals. The older man died of his injuries. The 36-year-old is still in critical condition. We are awaiting word of any citations issued for the driver involved. It's 2:22:21.
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3: 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Let's head to Bloomberg, check in with Denise Pellegrini.
4: Andy, some negativity on Wall Street for some of the day today, with stocks really fluctuating as investors watch crude oil prices and some worry about inflation. Paramount Skydance has agreed to sign contracts with major theater chains, guaranteeing it will release 30 movies a year in cinemas if it acquires Warner Brothers Discovery. Paramount would release the films exclusively in theaters for at least 45 days, and the films would also not be available to stream online for at least 90 days. All this happening as global ticket sales increase 15% from a year earlier. They're on pace for their best annual total since 2019. Meta has released a scaled-down AI model you can use at home. It'll be available for download on Hugging Face for free for things like schedule management and file organization. And parents are apparently paying the big bucks to help their daughters get into Southern sororities with these rush coaches, charging parents up to $12,000 for help for their child with wardrobe advice and curating their social media profiles to help potential new members or PNMs get into sororities at big schools in the Deep South. With business at 23 and 53, from the Bloomberg Newsroom, Denise Pellegrini, News Radio 105.1 WBBM.
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0: 228 traffic and weather together on the 8s. Here's Lisa Costi.
1: We're dealing with a new crash on the Dan Ryan. It's outbound in the express lane, so you are jammed. 43rd, that crash in the left lane involving a gray Hyundai and a black SUV that got into it, but cruiser on the way. Also, a heavy Persian did the split. We've got Kennedy delays for you. Inbound, you're heavy from Cumberland to Harlem. It's 40 minutes in from O'Hare, 24 from the junction. You got a nice look at the Wintrust mural near North Avenue. There's the better news. It's 23 in outbound to Montrose, 41 to O'Hare for you. Your express lanes outbound still saving you about 7 minutes. The Iowa 90 O'Hare extension eastbound heavy from Bessie Coleman drive to the Tri-State. Westbound slow from River Road to Mannheim. The Eisenhower coping with midday road work on the right shoulder. Inbound, you're heavy from North Ave to the Tri-State. And then Ashland to the Jane Byrne, 45 minutes in from the Jane Addams. It's 55 going back out. The Stevenson inbound doing well for you. Outbound, you're heavy from the Ryan to before Harlem and then the Tri-State to Route 83. 44 minutes down to the Tri-State, 55 out to I-355. In Will County on I-55, northbound, you're slow from Route 53 to the Veterans Tollway. The Dan Ryan inbound, by the way, a 20-minute trip for you. I-57, inbound's clear. Outbound, you're heavy from the Ryan to pass Halstead. It's 18 minutes to I-80. The Bishop Ford inbound's okay. Outbound heavy from 115 to before the Steel Bridge. It's 25 minutes from the Ryan to 80-94. DeSable Lakeshore Drive, northbound heavy from Roosevelt to Jackson and the Navy Pier to Chicago Avenue. Southbound from Michigan Ave to Chicago as well. And then tight through Grant Park. The Tri-State just southbound, you're heavy from the Grand Avenue curve to Ogden. The rest of your tollways checking in okay. Your next traffic is at 238 on News Radio 105.9 WBBM.
0: Starting to get a little cloudy out there. AccuWeather says thunderstorms will move in later this afternoon that can be heavy, capable of flooding downpours, damaging winds, even an isolated tornado. The high 87, more rain and heavy storms likely tonight with a low of 71. Partly cloudy right now, 85 degrees in Chicago at 230.
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0: Good afternoon. Thanks so much for joining us today. I'm Andy Dane in for Rob Hart. These are the top stories on News Radio WBBM.
3: This is Carolina Garibe. Activists and elected officials are filing police reports alleging crimes by ICE agents.
0: Parents and kids making last-minute plans before summer comes to an end. Lawmakers are investigating the Trump administration's efforts to deport military service members. And the death toll mounting as crews search collapsed buildings following a powerful earthquake in Colombia this morning. Sports, the Cubs and White Sox both off today. The Sky take on Seattle on the road. On Wall Street, the Dow is down 172 points in this final hour of trading. The Nasdaq down is 78 and the S&P falling 6 points. AccuWeather says cloudy skies with some heavy thunderstorms around later this afternoon. The high 87 degrees. Right now, cloudy skies 85 degrees at 231. 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Dozens of activists and community members demanding accountability and justice tied to Operation Midway Blitz last fall.
4: Do your job.
3: That's the message activists and elected officials have for local law enforcement. Attorney Berto Aguayo says he's one of several people filing a police report after he was tear gassed by Border Patrol agents last year.
4: The reports are here. The evidence is here. The victims are here. And now that we have done our job as citizens, now it's time for the state's attorney and every investigatory body to do their job.
3: Diane Figueroa says last October she was dragged from her car after dropping her son off at school.
5: I was beaten, handcuffed, and taken from one detention facility to another without knowing who they were, where they were taking me, or what was going to happen to me. I am pursuing justice not just for myself, but for anyone who has been targeted this way.
3: Nine people filed police reports together. They say they hope the reports lead to full investigations and eventually felony criminal prosecutions. Carolina Garibay, News Radio 105.9 WBBM.
0: Some parents are already counting down the days until summer vacation is over.
6: Back to school season is just around the corner for Chicago area parents. Chicago Public Schools starts on Monday, August 24th for kindergarten through 12th grade. Preschoolers get one more day of summer break. They'll head back on August 25th. The district says the later start is designed to give its youngest students a calmer welcome. In the southwest and western suburbs, students in Indiana Prairie School District 204 head back on August 17th and Elgin U46 starts on August 27th. As the first day approaches, families are reminded to complete all required health forms and check their school's supply list. Mallory Vorbroker, News Radio, 105.9 WBBM.
0: As another round of heavy rain expected in the forecast, the Metropolitan Water Reclamation District of Greater Chicago is encouraging residents to reduce their water use during and after the storm. Experts advise delaying showers and baths, flushing less frequently, and waiting to run the dishwasher or the washing machine. By using less water during that storm, officials say it'll prevent flooding and protect water quality in the area. Lawmakers, including an Illinois senator, say some men and women fighting for our country are being deported.
7: Senator Tammy Duckworth and other Democrats say the feds may be deporting members of the military and their families. The Democrats have sent a letter to the Department of Veterans Affairs and the Defense Department asking for more information, and the party leaders say they will investigate further. The letter was given to the Associated Press. It says efforts to deport members of the military imperil military readiness and weaken morale. Cisco Cotto, News Radio 105.9 WBBM.
0: At 2:34, at least 111 people are reportedly dead after a massive earthquake in Colombia. The magnitude 7.4 quake hit this morning about 150 miles west of the capital city of Bogota. The update now from ABC's Lama Hassan.
8: We understand that the Colombian president, he says that he's on his way to Bogota right now to lead the search and rescue operation. He has also ordered an emergency center to be set up immediately. That's the information that's coming into us right now.
0: Residents and search teams are picking through the rubble of collapsed buildings amid concerns by authorities of aftershocks. President Trump says the U.S. is semi-negotiating with Iran amid reports from Iranian state media that no formal negotiations are underway. ABC's Stephen Portnoy with more on what it all means.
9: The sense generally we have here is that the administration believes that with economic pressure, Iran will somehow come around. The president put it this way in his interview with Axios yesterday. It will work out. It always works out. He said it's like a chess game. In an interview over the weekend, Vice President Vance pointed to a sky-high inflation in Iran as an example of how that pressure is working. But what's so interesting is the change.
0: The president now scoffing at Iran's demands that the U.S. pay for devastation caused by 5 months of war. On social media, he responded and demanded Iran pay for hundreds of American troops killed and wounded by Iran-backed militants over several decades. A salmonella outbreak growing bigger. Besides jalapenos, the Agriculture Department says 18 meats and poultry products are suspect. Many stores are now rushing to remove them. Other foods such as guacamole and salsa sold at stores like Target, Whole Foods, and Trader Joe's are now being linked to Taylor Farms. Here's ABC's Elizabeth Schultz.
10: Taylor Farms says it got the jalapenos from Coast Citrus Distributors. The FDA, we know, had already linked that company to the salmonella outbreak. It's made 375 people sick across 27 states. Up until now, we had only been aware of potentially contaminated jalapenos sold at Chipotle, Qdoba, some other restaurants which removed them. Now this list is clearly expanding.
0: Taylor Farms says it is not aware of illnesses tied to foods at this time. Walmart says it's now moving quickly to remove the foods, including pico de gallo. A look at traffic, weather, and low gas prices just ahead. It's 2:36.
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4: 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And in Willowbrook, the 76 at Plainfield and Clarendon Hills has gas for $3.97. If you see a lower gas price, give us a phone call, 312-409-GASS. 312-409-4277. 238, time now for traffic and weather together on the 8th, and here's Lisa Costi.
5: On the Dan Ryan in your express lanes outbound, you're still heavy from 31st to 43rd, but that earlier crash involving a gray Hyundai and a black SUV has been cleared out of the way. You're actually 3 minutes slower in the express outbound. You're heavy from the Burn Interchange to 18th and the locals. It's a 30-minute ride for you. The Dan Ryan inbound, heavy from the Stevenson to the Jane Byrne Interchange. It's 20 minutes in from the Bishop Ford Merge. On the Eisenhower now outbound, you're solid from the Byrne Interchange to before Harlem. We've got a medical emergency there. It's blocking the right lane. IDOT reminds you to move over. It's the law. It's not a game. 58 minutes now to the Jane Addams. The Eisenhower inbound heavy from York to the Tri-State and then Mannheim to Des Plaines and then Damon to the Jane Byrne. It's 50 minutes in from the Jane Addams to downtown, 24 from Mannheim. The Kennedy now tight from Cumberland to pass Harlem. And then in spots from the junction to the Jane Byrne Interchange, 42 minutes in from O'Hare, 22 from the junction. Outbound delays from the Byrne Interchange to the Ohio Street Feeder and then Irving Park to Harlem. It's 45 minutes to O'Hare. Your express lanes outbound are actually 3 minutes faster. Delays at the big airport, I-190 O'Hare extension, eastbound heavy from the terminals to the tri-state, westbound from the tri-state to Mannheim. The Stevenson inbound, no problems for you. Outbound, you're heavy from the Ryan to before Harlem and then the tri-state to Route 83. You're looking at 44 minutes to the tri-state, 55 to I-355 in Will County, northbound slow from Route 53 to I-355. I-57 inbounds clear, outbound heavy from the Ryan to Halstead. It's an 18-minute ride for you. The Bishop Ford, 13 minutes in. It's 23 headed back out. Your next traffic at 248 on News Radio 105.9 WBBM.
6: The WBBM AccuWeather forecast. Warm and humid for the rest of the afternoon. Some thunderstorms will be moving into the area from the west. Storms capable of producing flooding and downpours, damaging wind gusts, even an isolated tornado. A high 87, showers and thunderstorms in the area tonight, a low 71, then clouds and sun for tomorrow. Some showers and heavy thunderstorms around, highs into the low 80s. Warm and humid Wednesday, maybe a pop-up storm, the high 83. Right now, Lakefront 79, Midway 87, 84 Lake in the Hills, O'Hare 85, going up to 87. I'm AccuWeather meteorologist John Feerick.
4: Markets continue to be lower in this final hour of trading, half hour that is. The Dow is down 141 points, NASDAQ dropping 65, and the S&P down 3. At 2:40, Broadway in Chicago, giving audiences a sneak peek of next year's lineup tonight at its annual summer concert in Millennium Park.
7: The orchestra warms up as the cast of 13 Broadway shows give theatergoers a taste of what's to come.
8: It's surreal.
7: Chicago-based actor David Moreland has played just about every stage there is in the city, but the stage at Pritzker Pavilion is a dream come true for him.
8: It's surreal to kind of like be a part of something that performs on a stage that I've been coming to see for the longest time. It feels very, very gratifying.
7: Moreland plays the lead of the revival of Jekyll and Hyde, a mainstay at the Chopin Theater last year, now moving to the Broadway Playhouse. The 2026-27 season also features performances from The Outsiders, Dirty Dancing, Maybe Happy Ending, and The Who's Tommy. Lisa Fielding, News Radio, 105.9 WBBM.
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7: A24 is out with its new trailer for Primetime. Robert Pattinson, fresh off of his role in The Odyssey, will play To Catch a Predator TV show host Chris Hansen. The drama thriller showcases Hansen's work to make the 2006 investigative series a staple of American television. That show ran from 2004 to 2007 as a primetime segment on Dateline NBC. It followed Hansen and a camera crew executing sting operations designed to catch child predators. Primetime will hit the big screen September 25th. And a long-awaited first look at Grand Theft Auto 6 will debut on Netflix and YouTube later this month. Rockstar Games announced Grand Theft Auto, an extended look, will premiere August 27th at 4 p.m. Chicago time, 9 p.m. on its YouTube channel. Fans have been waiting for at least 13 years for the release of the game. It comes after the release of GTA 5 back in 2013. In May of last year, Rockstar Games announced it would be pushing back its release date, and did that again in November. The game is expected to hit shelves this November for about $80. Partly cloudy skies right now, 85 degrees in Chicago, a high of 87 this afternoon. 2:46 Sports is sponsored by the Chicago Bar Association. We begin with football, and the Bears holding today's training camp practice at Stevenson High School in suburban Lincolnshire. Plenty of fans in attendance. One of the first-year players making a strong impression so far on coaches, sixth-round pick Jordan Vandenberg, 24-year-old rookie playing defensive tackle and has been getting some reps with the starters. Here's defensive coordinator Dennis Allen.
8: He's another guy that, you know, he's really taken to the coaching. He plays with great pad level. He can get in a good stance and come off and strike the line of scrimmage. And he's got some pretty good, you know, football instincts.
7: Vandenberg was born in South Africa and he grew up playing rugby and cricket. Bears will open the preseason Saturday at Soldier Field against the Cleveland Browns. Wide receiver Luther Burden expected to miss the entirety of the preseason with a groin injury. On the injury front, again, Luther Burden missing those 4 weeks of action after that groin injury sustained in practice over the weekend. They're hoping he'll be ready for the regular season opener against Carolina. Now to baseball. A quiet night for both the Cubs and the White Sox. The Sox are off. They'll host Cincinnati tomorrow. Sean Burke will get the start. Sox with a 3.5-game lead over Detroit in the AL Central. Cubs, meantime, travel to Washington, D.C., holding a 6-game lead in the NL wildcard race. They'll take on the Nationals tomorrow night. Shota Imanaga will take the mound. Finally, late-night WNBA action this evening. The Chicago Sky on the road in Seattle. They'll tip it off at 9 o'clock Chicago time. That's a look at sports at 16 and 46 past each hour. 2:48, traffic and weather together on the 8th, sponsored by USPS Ground Advantage. Here's Lisa Costi.
9: We're dealing with a crash on 8094 eastbound. You are jammed. The Bishop Ford to before Indianapolis Boulevard. That crash blocking a lane out or westbound. You're heavy from Central to Broadway. More delays for you on I-94 eastbound. You're slow past the Chesterton truck scales. And then on the Indiana Toll Road eastbound, you're solid past Willow Creek Road and that Portage Toll Plaza. We've got midday road work there in the left lane. That's scheduled till about 5 o'clock. The Kennedy now, we're at 45 minutes in from O'Hare to downtown, heavy from Cumberland to past Harlem, and then spots from Lawrence to the Jane Byrne. Outbound heavy from the Jane Byrne interchange to the Ohio Street feeder and Fullerton to Harlem. 46 out to O'Hare. Your express lanes outbound moving the same as the locals. I-190 eastbound heavy from the terminals to the tri-state. Westbound slow from the tri-state to Manheim. The Eisenhower now 52 minutes in from the Jane Addams. Outbound you are solid from the Byrne interchange to before Harlem. That's due to a medical emergency happening in the right lane. It's an hour two now out to I-90. The Stevenson inbound, a 33-minute ride in from I-355 to DeSable Lakeshore Drive. Outbound delays from the Ryan to before Harlem and then LaGrange up to Cass, down to Cass. 47 minutes to the tri-state. It's an hour now to I-355. I-55 in Will County, northbound heavy from Route 53 to about 355. The Dan Ryan now 18 minutes on your inbound trip. Outbound, you're heavy from the Burnham Exchange to 18th. It's 30 minutes out to the Bishop Ford split. I-57 inbound, okay. Outbound, heavy from the Ryan to pass Halstead. It's 18 minutes to I-80. 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
7: Well, things getting real cloudy in the Chicago area after early sunshine. AccuWeather says thunderstorms are expected later this afternoon, capable of flooding, downpours, damaging wind gusts, and even an isolated tornado. Our high today, 87 degrees. Cloudy, humid tonight. Couple of showers and storms. It can also be heavy. Our low, 71. And tomorrow, a little more of the same. More clouds and sun. Humid with showers and perhaps some heavy, gusty thunderstorms. A high of 81. We start to calm down just a bit starting Wednesday. Cloudy skies right now in the Chicago area. 85 degrees. O'Hare and Midway, 79 along the lakefront at 2:50.
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7: Teddy Moore has died. The Canadian-born actor, best known for her role as the teacher Miss Shields, the beloved holiday classic A Christmas Story.
11: I said, has anyone seen Flick?
7: And of course, the scene right before they find that character Flick with his tongue stuck to a pole. Moore went on to reprise her Christmas Story role in a 1994 sequel, My Summer Story. A tribute on Facebook says Moore died surrounded by her loved ones in Ontario. Teddy Moore was 79 years old. Health and Human Services Secretary Robert F. Kennedy Jr. announcing two proposals today. The first requires manufacturers to notify the FDA when concluding a substance added to human or animal food is generally recognized as safe. The other, created with the Agriculture Secretary, is the federal government's first proposed definition of ultra-processed foods.
12: Thousands of Americans, researchers, consumer organizations, and members of industry provided input to this process over the past 10 months. The first time we will have a consistent federal framework to study these foods, to understand their effects on human health, and to build stronger and lasting nutrition policy.
7: He added nearly 60% of the American diet is made up of ultra-processed foods. It's been a year since President Trump announced a crime emergency in Washington, D.C. and deployed the National Guard. And now it appears troops will remain in the nation's capital for a few more years.
0: Washington residents and officials are continuing to question the need for the deployment of National Guard troops in Washington, D.C. President Donald Trump has now extended that deployment through January 2029 at a cost of another $1.4 billion. Locals are also concerned about the impact on the upcoming midterm elections with troops on the street. Other than lawsuits and protesting, there's not much they can do about it. Washington is a congressionally established federal district, which means that as president, Trump has much greater influence over the police and D.C. National Guard, which he controls directly. The Home Rule Act allows residents to vote for local leaders, including the mayor and council members. Congress has oversight over the local budget and review authority of all laws passed. The D.C. delegate to Congress is a non-voting position. I'm Lisa Dwyer.
7: Business news coming up. It's 2:52.
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14: Meta's AI app is seeing strong growth according to the latest data from Apptopia. In July, the Meta AI app saw the largest percentage point gain in daily users of any AI app. Apptopia says other apps in the AI market, including ChatGPT and Claude, were flat or down from June. However, Meta AI is seeing much less time spent on the app from users compared to the other apps. I'm Jason Brooks.
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7: Three business news to Bloomberg. Here's Denise Pellegrini.
17: Andy, stocks have been fluctuating. NVIDIA getting some negative attention for part of the day. On word, it's teaming up with Wall Street on $500 billion in funding. This is a partnership for the build-out of AI infrastructure in talks with Apollo Global Management, Blackstone, and Goldman Sachs, according to sources. NVIDIA has already inked hundreds of billions of dollars worth of deals with companies, and that has stoked concern from some investors that chipmaking giant is inflating demand and valuations across the industry. Microsoft reportedly planning to significantly increase production of its internally designed next-generation AI chips next year, according to the information. BlackRock has signed an agreement with organized labor to line up construction workers for new data centers and energy projects. The deal is with North America's building trades unions. It'll apparently emphasize job creation rather than those being replaced by AI tech. And sources say GameStop is considering pulling its $56 billion eBay offer and eyeing some type of partnership or joint venture that would enable eBay to leverage GameStop's roughly 1,600 U.S. retail stores instead. eBay has been remaking itself away from the video game business and into the resale of trading cards and other collectibles. With business at 23 and 53, from the Bloomberg Newsroom, Denise Pellegrini, News Radio 105.9 WBBM.
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7: 258 traffic and weather together on the 8th. 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
9: On the Eisenhower, outbound still solid from the Jane Byrne to before Harlem, but that earlier medical emergency that was blocking a lane has been cleared. It's 58 minutes out to the Jane Addams. Inbound on the Eisenhower, 50 minutes in for you from the Jane Addams, 26 from Mannheim. Also an update for you on 8094. And we've got a stall in the center lane eastbound. That's why you're jammed from the Bishop Ford to before Indianapolis Boulevard. Your next traffic is a 308 on News Radio 105.9 WBBM.
7: Look out for heavy thunderstorms this afternoon. The high 87 degrees. We're at 87 degrees in Chicago at 259.
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7: Coming up in the next half hour on News Radio WBBM, we're monitoring the potential for severe weather this afternoon into the evening. We'll get an update from AccuWeather.
24: I'm Mallory Vorbroker. Chicago water officials are keeping a watchful eye on the city's flood systems.
7: And President Trump signs a new executive order regarding the MMR vaccine, the latest next from ABC. Sports, the Cubs and White Sox both off today. The Sky take on Seattle on the road. On Wall Street, the Dow is down 89 points, NASDAQ dropping 95, the S&P down 7. Look out for heavy thunderstorms in the area this afternoon, otherwise warm and humid, high 87. Could see lingering storms this evening, a low 71. 87 degrees now in Chicago, ABC News at 3.
25: From ABC News, I'm Michelle Franzen. A change in vaccine recommendations with the swipe of a pen. President Trump signing an executive order reducing the number of child vaccines for protection to 11 diseases, down from the 18 diseases recommended by the CDC in 2024. The president also recommended childhood vaccine schedules for the measles, mumps, and rubella, or MMR, be split into three separate shots, he says, to reduce autism risks.
26: At 1 year, you should have five separate visits for vaccines rather than getting them all in the same day.
25: Major medical groups, including the American Academy of Pediatrics, say that there are no studies showing a link between vaccines and autism. Talks between the U.S. and Iran remain stalled over the Strait of Hormuz. Iran demanding the U.S. lift the naval blockade and pay reparations. President Trump now says Iran should repay the for decades of terrorist-related deaths in the Middle East. ABC's Stephen Portnoy says Iran is listing its own demands for opening the critical waterway.
27: In past weeks, we've heard the president talk about a last chance for Iran. In recent months, since the war began in late February, he's talked about a complete surrender that he's demanded. And now you have the Iranians trying to put international pressure on the United States, on the global economy, by threatening to choke off traffic through the Strait of Hormuz, now demanding reparations and an end to the blockade.
25: At least 111 people have died following the massive earthquake in western Colombia today. Rescue operations underway in the city of Cali, where 20 buildings reported collapsed, leaving people trapped. The 46-year-old operator of the capsized boat this weekend near the Statue of Liberty in New York's harbor made his first court appearance. Manuel Hernandez is charged federally with negligence as a ship captain resulting in the death and misconduct as a ship captain resulting in death. A mother and her 5-month-old baby were killed. 11 others were also on board. 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
6: It's 3:03, Monday, the 10th day of August. Good afternoon. Thanks for tuning in and joining us today. I'm Lisa Fielding. We have 87 degrees. We have high humidity, and you can feel it outside. It is sticky, 75% dew point right now. Last night's storms brought heavy rains and wind, along with deafening thunderclaps in part of the Chicago area. The National Weather Service even confirmed an EF1 tornado that hit parts of LaSalle County. And another round of storms could be on the way. Here with more on what we can expect this evening is AccuWeather meteorologist John Furyk.
8: It's a warm, steamy afternoon, and that's providing the fuel for some thunderstorms that are starting to move across northwest Illinois. Those storms are likely to tick up in intensity here late this afternoon, and then they'll be with us into tonight. Storms capable of producing flooding downpours, damaging wind gusts, and there could even be an isolated tornado. Storms will probably ramp down a little bit later on tonight, but then more showers and heavy storms in the area for tomorrow. I'm AccuWeather meteorologist John Furyk.
6: All right, John, we're going to check back with John come up in about 10 minutes here. And as we prepare for the severe weather, Chicago's flood control system is nearing capacity. That part of the story from WBBM's Mallory Vorbroker.
24: Executive Director of the Metropolitan Water Reclamation District of Greater Chicago, John Murray, says McCook Reservoir is nearing capacity at about 95% full, and Thornton is about 60% full.
10: What this means is that there's a higher chance of combined sewer overflows to area waterways.
24: If conditions arise where elevations of waterways in the Chicago area raise higher than Lake Michigan, then there could be overflows into the lake.
10: Last time that there was an overflow into Lake Michigan was in July of 2023, when we had just an incredible amount of rainfall in a very short period of time. However, before a rainstorm hits, we lower the area of the Chicago area waterway system to our Lockport powerhouse. We open gates there and we drop the elevations down.
24: Murray says when a storm is coming, an overflow action alert could be issued, encouraging people to use less water by taking shorter showers or not doing laundry to conserve space in the sewer system for rainwater. Mallory Vorbroker, News Radio 105.9 WBBM.
6: 3:05, attorneys suing Chicago police over a deadly shooting are calling out what one officer said within seconds of arriving on the scene.
11: That Chicago police officer responded to Homan Avenue in Humboldt Park back in March, where a man being pursued over a shooting on the Eisenhower Expressway was blocked in by several police cars and a CTA bus. Audio from his body-worn camera caught him saying this right after he got out of his car.
12: Get out of the car! I'll kill you! I'll kill you!
11: Attorney Tony Romanucci represents the mother of the man shot and killed that day, Derek Jordan.
13: Nobody should ever be predicting once they arrive on a scene of who should live or who should die.
11: The lawsuit claims other officers were trying to de-escalate what it describes as a contained situation when the officer, identified as Max Walzer, came in and immediately threatened Jordan's life.
13: This was driven by systemic failures in training, supervision, and accountability.
11: The Civilian Office of Police Accountability is investigating the shooting. Jeff Buckles, News Radio 105.9, WBBM.
6: In the aftermath of so-called Operation Midway Blitz, dozens of people, including attorneys and elected officials, have filed police reports over the alleged abuse by ICE agents.
29: We have chosen our right to file police reports together to make our collective demand for accountability both public and impossible to ignore.
30: Cook County Commissioner Jessica Vasquez says 9 people have filed police reports together in an effort to bring forth justice and hold accountable federal agents who they say abused them during Operation Operation Midway Blitz last fall.
2: It boggles my mind that charges have not been filed against a single ICE officer. We're almost coming up on a year, and not a single charge has been leveled against a single ICE agent. Hopefully today, that changes.
30: Attorney Brian Orozco says he hopes the Chicago Police Department and the Cook County State's Attorney's Office take these reports seriously.
2: What I hope today is either one, a police officer takes the step to charge these officers with a misdemeanor, or the Cook County State's Attorney's Office approves these charges for criminal prosecutions, felony criminal prosecutions.
30: Carolina Garibay, News Radio 105.9 WBBM.
6: Illinois Secretary of State Alexi Janulis getting some new support for his run for mayor of Chicago after another candidate dropped out. Venture capitalist Liam Stanton confirms he's ended his campaign 6 months after beginning his run. He says Janulis has the best coalition and the best chance to change the direction of the city. Stanton says his discussions with Janulis did not include a conversation about a job or any potential future in his administration.
14: There certainly was never a, you know, hey, you can do this or you can do that. It was a, hey, we need the best ideas we can get. Do you want to come work on some of your ideas with us? That's great.
6: Chicagoans will vote for mayor in February. Incumbent Brandon Johnson is expected to seek re-election, though he has not yet formally entered the race. It's 3:08. 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In for Neil this afternoon, Lisa Costi.
9: We've got a crash, Lisa, on 8094 eastbound. You are jammed from the Bishop Ford to pass Torrance. That crash in a lane. And then you're slow past Calumet Avenue due to an earlier stall that was in the center lane. Of course, if you got eyes on anything, be a good tipster for us. We appreciate you on the WBBM Mercedes-Benz of Hoffman Estates traffic tip line at 855-780 Road, and because of that crash, the tri-state southbound backing up from I-80 to past Halsted. The Kennedy now 50 minutes in from O'Hare to the Jane Byrne, 26 from the junction outbound. It's 26 to Montrose, 44 to O'Hare. Your express lanes outbound moving the same as the locals. The I-190 O'Hare extension eastbound, you're heavy before Bessie Coleman to the tri-state. Westbound, no delay. The Eisenhower now 50 minutes in from the Jane Adams. You're heavy from North Ave to the tri-state, and then Mannheim to Des Plaines, and then Racine to the Jane Byrne. Outbound, heavy, pretty solid, actually, from the Jane Byrne interchange now to before First. It's 56 minutes to get you out to I-90. The Stevenson now. Now it's 36 minutes in from I-355 to DeSava Lakeshore Drive. Outbound, you're heavy from the Ryan to before Harlem, and then LaGrange Road to Cass. 57 now out to the Veterans. Delays on I-55 in Will County. Northbound, heavy from Route 53 to 355. Southbound from the Veterans to Joliet Road. The Dan Ryan, just 14 minutes on your inbound side. Double that going back out. You're heavy from the Byrne Interchange to 18th Street, and then 47th all the way to the Split. 28 minutes out to I-57. I-57, doing fine inbound. Outbound, you're heavy from the Ryan to pass Halsted. It's 18 minutes to I-80. From the Metro Traffic Center, your next traffic at 318 on News Radio 105.9 WBBM.
6: Lisa, thank you. We've got clouds and limited sun. It is humid. You can feel it. Maybe some thunderstorms around later this afternoon into the evening. A high today of 87, a low tonight of 71, then clouds and sun tomorrow. Another humid one. Another chance for showers and heavy thunderstorms around in the afternoon. A high of 81. 87 now at both airports. We've got 89 in Joliet, 79 Lakefront. Checking in on the Market Watch. Stocks begin the week lower. The Dow down 61, S&P only off by 4.5, and the NASDAQ down 85. It's 3:10.
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18: Thousands of Bears fans sat in the bleachers at Stevenson High School in north suburban Lincolnshire for a free look at a Bears walkthrough practice. Angela Peterson from Palatine was one of the very first in line.
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21: Right, that's why we had to be here. 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
20: And you've all got, wait, two Roma Dunza jerseys and one Caleb Williams.
21: Yeah, we had to update it. We had some older ones. We had a Fields jersey. We had a Mooney jersey.
18: No matter the jersey, every Bears fan is hoping that this is a breakthrough season. 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
6: Well, if you're trying to get tickets to the Obama Presidential Center, you'll have to have another chance this week.
0: A new batch of tickets to the Obama Center goes on sale on Wednesday at 10 a.m. Customers will be able to buy tickets for visits in January. A limited number of tickets for this October will also go on sale at the same time. Demand has been high for the tickets, which include access to the museum and its vast art collection. Mai Martinez, News Radio, 105.9 WBBM.
6: A teenager remains in medically induced coma after an e-bike crash in the northwest suburbs. Now his family's business will hold a fundraising event.
1: The 15-year-old was hit by a car while crossing an intersection in Crystal Lake last week. The boy, whose parents own Dark Heart Tattoo, suffered a severe brain injury. A post to the shop's social media says a fundraising flash event and raffle will be held at the shop on August 22nd and 23rd. A GoFundMe has also been launched, already raising more than $40,000 for the teen's medical care. Haley Hansen, News Radio 105.9 WBBM.
6: 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We'll check in with AccuWeather, the latest on what we can expect tonight, coming up.
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6: 3:15, the AccuWeather 5-day forecast, sponsored by Four Seasons Heating, Air Conditioning, Plumbing, Sewer, and Electric. Could be getting some more storms, John Furyk?
8: Yeah, it looks that way. There's some storms popping up off to the west now, west of Rockford. Nothing too intense right now, but some pretty good downpours with those, and they'll continue to move off toward the east here as we head through the afternoon. Storms will probably be most widespread late this afternoon, first part of the evening. Storms, again, capable of producing flooding downpours, damaging wind gusts, and perhaps even an isolated tornado. This afternoon, we're up into the mid and upper 80s. Storms will quiet down a little bit later on tonight. We're down to 71, but then more showers and heavy storms for tomorrow. Highs in the low 80s, and then partly sunny, sticky on Wednesday, maybe a pop-up storm, high 83. Perhaps a leftover shower Thursday, mostly cloudy, high 78, and then dry Friday, partly sunny up to 79. We're now lakefront 80, Midway 87, 81, Rogers Park, O'Hare 87, going back to 71 tonight. I'm AccuWeather meteorologist John Furyk.
6: All right, John, thanks so much. It's 3:16. When searching for a business home field advantage, search the Village of Bedford Park. Time for sports now. And from the Score, joining us today is Chris Emma.
5: Lisa, good afternoon. If the season ended today, Chicago would have two teams in the playoffs. That happens just twice since the 1906 World Series, most recently in 2020. The Cubs are season best 19 games over the 500 mark. They currently own a 6-game lead in the NL wildcard race, though they trail the Brewers by 5.5 games. As for the White Sox, it's a season best 3.5 game lead in the AL Central standings. That comes after taking a weekend series with the Guardians. Both teams are off today. The Cubs start up a 3-game set in Washington tomorrow night. The White Sox host the Reds for 3 in the South Side. That series also starting tomorrow night. The Cubs have been bolstered by new additions to the rotation. A weekend series win in Kansas City saw the debuts of Kevin Gausman and Clay Holmes. Matthew Boyd loves how this pitching staff brings such a strength.
10: It's a total group effort, you know, from the 7 guys I mentioned to Carson and Miguel as well.

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2: We're going to be in the same boat. Iowa 90 O'Hare extension eastbound. You're heavy from the O'Hare terminals to the tri-state. The Eisenhower now 53 minutes in from the Jane Addams to downtown. 28 from Mannheim. Outbound's a 58-minute ride to the Jane Addams. The Stevenson inbound heavy from I-355 to County Line Road. Then you're doing pretty well. 36 minutes in from I-355, just 17 from the tri-state. Outbound, you're heavy from the Ryan to before Harlem, and then delays from LaGrange Road to Cass. You're looking at almost an hour, 57 minutes from the drive to I-355. The Dan Ryan now, only 14 minutes on your inbound side. Outbound, double that to 28 minutes. You're heavy from the Burn Interchange to 18th, and then 47 to the split. 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
3: All right, Lisa, thanks so much. Clouds and limited sun. We could get another round of storms later this afternoon. So keep it. We'll keep you posted and you keep it tuned right here as we watch AccuWeather. Throughout the afternoon, look for a high of 87. Could get some showers and thunderstorms into tonight, a low of 71. Right now, we've got 87 at both airports, 79 lakefront stocks, slightly in the red to begin the trading week today. It's 3:20. And our top story is the weather. Some of Chicago's reservoirs are now nearing capacity because of all the heavy rain and the forecast in the city this week. We're going to have more on that story and the potential for severe weather coming up at 3:31. Well, hopefully we'll get that summer concert in today at Millennium Park. It's likely to be filled to capacity as Broadway in Chicago previews its upcoming season. This year, the cast of 13 shows will give audiences a taste of what's to come. David Moreland is a Chicago-based actor who leads the cast of Jekyll and Hyde, the musical, that will be at the Broadway Playhouse this fall. The show performed at the Chopin Theater last year, so he's excited for the new space and maybe a whole new audience.
4: Feels like a great step for the show itself, just very earned to get to a position where we can just get more people to see it. We're moving from a space that sat 120 to a space that seats like over 500, which is just a wild concept in and of itself to kind of see how the show's going to grow and evolve.
3: Other performances include the cast of The Outsiders, Dirty Dancing, Maybe Happy Ending, Heathers, and Tommy. In years past, more than 10,000 people filled Millennium Park to capacity. Hopefully we'll get that show in before any severe weather moves in. Meantime, 375 costume props and other theater items from the Billy Limiker Bicentennial Park and Theater getting thrown out. But don't worry, the Herald News says there's still plenty of items around for production and events. The long list of items headed for the landfill includes 17 bins of paintings and awards, 3 cauldrons, a box of chandelier bats, 16 chairs, and 8 tables. Well, if you haven't gotten out to swim at one of Chicago's city pools or splash pads, the Park District giving a little more time to do so. Summer pool season has been extended for 20 neighborhood pools through Labor Day. More than 200 water play features will remain on until September 30th. Park officials say the extended schedule is part of an effort to combat high heat in some of the city's most heat-vulnerable communities. And we're certainly experiencing a lot of high humidity as well, and storms could be on the way. We're going to check in with AccuWeather throughout the afternoon, and we're going to check in with Market Watch and Bloomberg next.
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1: After a series of missteps and quality control issues, Boeing is selling off some non-core assets. It wants to focus on making those high-margin commercial and military jets. So the company is now selling off units that develop technologies for flying taxis and drones. They're selling it to Archer Aviation, Arrival. No terms were disclosed. As it gears up to unveil its first ever foldable iPhone next month, Apple got another analyst downgrade, this one from Jefferies, noting the challenges it'll face by having to raise the prices of all its phones. Apple already canceled plans for a 20th anniversary all-glass iPhone model, which would have been even more expensive than all other phones. A spokesman from Meta CEO Jeffrey Zuckerberg is disputing allegations that the crew of his $300 million superyacht refused to help stranded passengers on a small boat that ran out of fuel off the coast of Alaska. They say now they didn't hear the radio call for help through the Coast Guard, but by the time they did, another ship, which was further away, was able to help. And Amazon founder Jeff Bezos now in talks to acquire a 30% stake in the Liverpool Football Club. With business at 23 and 53 from the Bloomberg Newsroom, Tom Busby, News Radio 105.9 WBBM.
0: All right, Tom, we'll talk to Tom in a half an hour. We've got a crash on 8094. We're going to tell you about that, plus your weather forecast coming up.
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0: 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How are the roads, Lisa?
10: We're heavy on the Kennedy before Cumberland to Ogden. It's 53 minutes now in from O'Hare, 28 from the junction. Metro reminds you to avoid these delays. You can always take the Union Pacific Northwest line from Jefferson Park. Heavy on your outbound side of the Kennedy, no surprise, from the Burn Interchange to the Ohio Street Feeder, and then Fullerton all the way to Harlem. It's 46 minutes to O'Hare. Stay in the locals, believe it or not. You're 3 minutes slower in the express. I-190 O'Hare Extension eastbound. You're heavy from the terminals to the tri-state. On the Eisenhower now, looking at 55 minutes in from the Gene Adams, 30 from Mannheim. Outbound, it's heavy from Ashland to First, and then Woodfield up to I-90. It's an hour out to Gene Adams. The Stevenson now tight from Cass to the Tri-State. So 35 minutes in from I-35 to DeSable Lakeshore Drive. Not too awful. Different on the outbound side. You're heavy from Dan Ryan to before Harlem. And then First to County Line Road, 58 minutes out to the Veterans Tollway. I-55 in Will County and northbound heavy from Route 53 to I-355. Southbound slow from 355 to Joliet Road. The Dan Ryan now heavy from Cermak to the Burn Interchange. 17 minutes in. Outbound, you're heavy to 18th Street from the Burn Interchange. And then Pershing all the way to the split, 32 minutes out there. Some updates for you on the Reagan. Eastbound still solid from York Road to the northbound Tri-State ramp. That crash in the exit ramp is on the left shoulder. Delays continue on 8094 with that earlier crash. Westbound, you're slow past Grant. Eastbound is where that crash was. You're still heavy from the Bishop Ford to Calumet and then heavy passing Klein. Your next traffic is at 338 on News Radio 105.9 WBBM.
0: All right, Lisa, thank you. 87 degrees now at 329.
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0: It's 3:30. Good Monday afternoon. I'm Lisa Fielding. Thanks for tuning in. These are the top stories on News Radio WBBM. We've got our eyes to the sky again, monitoring the potential for some more severe weather into this evening. AccuWeather is going to join us a moment for an update.
14: Take one name off the board in next year's run for mayor of Chicago.
15: If it's not us, that's okay.
14: I'm political editor Jeff Buckles, with who Liam Stanton says he's backing now.
0: An Illinois pediatric group pushing for all children over 6 months old to get their flu shots ahead of the upcoming back-to-school season. And President Trump and Iran's leaders send mixed messages about whether peace negotiations are actually being held between the two countries. Sports, Cubs and Sox both off tonight in business.
1: I'm Tom Busby at Bloomberg. Down arrows on Wall Street today after oil prices surging higher. The Dow lost 61 points. The Nasdaq down 85. The S&P down by 5.
0: 87 degrees at 3:31. As we have lots this summer, we're monitoring the potential for severe weather across parts of Chicagoland today and into tonight. Here with more on what we can expect is AccuWeather meteorologist John Furyk.
16: Thunderstorms are going to be moving through the area this afternoon, and those storms can turn severe. They'll be capable of producing damaging wind gusts, flooding downpours, and there could even be an isolated tornado. It'll be most widespread here as we head towards sunset, probably into the first part of the evening. It may calm down a little bit later on tonight, but then it looks like we'll see more showers and heavy thunderstorms for tomorrow. I'm AccuWeather meteorologist John Furyk.
0: Meantime, the Thornton and McCook reservoirs, designed to hold billions of gallons of rainwater, are nearly full because of all this rain we've had. John Murray is executive director of the Metropolitan Water Reclamation District of Greater Chicago. He says McCook is at 95% capacity and Thornton is at 60%.
17: When the reservoir reaches its max capacity, and we can't take water at say McCook Reservoir, then there's more higher chance of combined sewer overflows in area waterways. It just depends on how much rain falls, what time duration the rain falls in.
0: Experts advise delaying showers and baths, flushing less frequently, and waiting to run the dishwasher or washing machine during storms. In politics, Illinois Secretary of State Alexei Dunulius getting new support in his run for mayor of Chicago as one of his former opponents drops out of the race.
14: Back in February, venture capitalist and entrepreneur Liam Stanton told me he was running for mayor because he loves Chicago. Why take the big swing right off the bat?
18: Oh, make no small plans, man.
14: Now, Stanton tells me those plans ran up against reality.
19: It's time for us to take a good hard look at the race and just say, hey, you know, who's got the biggest coalition? Who's got the best chance to move the city in the right direction? And if it's not us, that's okay.
14: So he's ending his campaign and throwing his support behind Alexei Dunulius.
19: We believe in what they're doing, and we believe that's the best way to pick up some of those ideas that we've been championing and moving forward.
14: Stanton says that support doesn't come with a promise of a cabinet post in a potential Dunulius administration. And while he says he'd consider it, that's not his primary thought.
19: My thought at the moment is we got to get into the fifth floor.
14: Jeff Buckles, News Radio 105.9. WBBM.
0: Well, as kids get ready to go back to school, a Chicago-based pediatric group is recommending flu shots this season for all children.
20: The American Academy of Pediatrics says all kids 6 months and older should receive this year's flu vaccine after last year the CDC removed its long-standing recommendation for the annual shot from its childhood vaccine guidance. This year, the pediatric organization says it's not

0: waiting for federal guidelines, especially after nearly 200 children died from the flu during the 2025-26 flu season. A recent CDC study found the flu shot reduces the risk of kids and teens dying from the virus by 80%. The Illinois-based group recommends that children get the shot between now and the end of October. Mallory Vorbroker, News Radio 105.9 WBBM.
1: 3:34, news around the world now. President Trump is scoffing at Iran's demands that the U.S. pay for devastation caused by 5 months of war. In an online response, the president demands that Iran pays for hundreds of American troops killed and wounded by Iran-backed militants over several decades. Meantime, former Deputy Assistant Secretary of Defense for the Middle East, Mick Mulroy, says the U.S. must beef up its supply of missile interceptors.
2: The Pentagon is really pushing these manufacturers to expedite the manufacturing of new missile systems. They will quadruple, I think, the amount that they have on hand. So this is a matter of time. It will eventually give the president more options when it comes to military escalation. So we could see a stalemate until that time.
1: A spokesperson for Iran's foreign ministry stressed today that reopening the Strait of Hormuz is tied to reparations from the U.S. and other concessions. A water crisis in Puerto Rico getting worse amid a severe drought. ABC's Victor Oquendo reports the government is now imposing water rationing.
3: In San Juan and other cities, hundreds of thousands of residents having their water supply cut off 48 hours at a time. Tankers being used by the government to deliver much needed water throughout the territory. We asked Sonia Maldonado Renta how many times a day she fills these plastic bottles. Morning, noon, and afternoon, all the time. This is unbelievable. We're in a developing country.
1: Government officials have not said when the rationing will end and have warned that outages could be extended to 72 hours at a time. And Taylor Farms is recalling yet another food item.
4: Taylor Fresh Foods, the parent company of Taylor Farms, is voluntarily recalling more products that include jalapenos because of worries about a possible salmonella contamination. Weeks after recalling iceberg lettuce, a grower in Sinaloa, Mexico, a supplier to Coast Citrus Distributors, was identified as a potential source in the new salmonella outbreak. Taylor says they are no longer sourcing products from that farmer. The list of recalled products was distributed by Taylor Farms in multiple states with a best if used by date up to August 16, 2026. The products were sold in stores including Kroger, Stop and Shop, Target, Whole Foods, Trader Joe's, and Walmart. I'm Lisa Dwyer.
1: Watching AccuWeather today as another round of storms could be moving in tonight. We're going to check in with your weather forecast, the latest from your roads, and some low gas prices all next.
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1: 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In Palisades, the Thorntons on Kingery Highway and 91st has gas for $3.95 a gallon. If you see a lower price, let us know. 312-409-4277. Still to come.
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0: We've got a crash on the Reagan to deal with, eastbound solid from York Road.

0: to the northbound Tri-State ramp. It's on the left shoulder on the exit ramp. The Tri-State northbound, flow from Roosevelt to the Eisenhower, southbound from the Ben Simmel Bridge to Ogden, and then passing 127th and then I-80 to pass Halsted. So we're busy on the Tri-State. Nothing really new there. The rest of your tollways, the Jane Addams, the Veterans, moving well. The Edens now 22 minutes in for you. You're heavy from Cicero to the Junction. Outbound's just fine. The Kennedy inbound heavy from Cumberland all the way to Ogden. 52 in from O'Hare. Outbound tight from the Burn Interchange to Washington, where we've got a crash. It's been moved to the right shoulder, so kind of stay to the left if you can. You're heavy then from Armitage all the way to Harlem. It's 48 minutes to O'Hare. Your express lanes outbound moving the same as the locals. The Eisenhower heavy from York Road to the Tri-State and then Mannheim to Harlem and then Ashland to the Jane Byrne. Looking at an hour total from the Jane Addams. Outbound, it's an hour five. The Stevenson, 35 minutes in from I-355 to DeSable Lakeshore Drive. Outbound, you're heavy from the Ryan to Harlem and then LaGrange to Route 83. We're up to 55 minutes now from the drive to the Veterans Tollway. Delays on I-55 in Will County. Northbound from Route 53 to I-355. Southbound from 355 to Joliet Road. The Dan Ryan inbound, just a 15-minute ride for you. Outbound, though, heavy from the Burn Interchange to 18th and then Pershing all the way to the split, looking at 32 minutes to the Bishop Ford. I-57 inbound's okay. Outbound, just slow from the Ryan to past Halsted and then a little past I-80. It's 18 minutes to 80. 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
1: The WBBM Acura with a forecast, warm and sticky the rest of the afternoon. Some thunderstorms in the area. Storms capable of producing flooding, downpours, damaging wind gusts, even an isolated tornado. We're up into the mid and upper 80s. Storms will be with us through the night tonight. It looks like down to 71. Clouds, some sun, humid for tomorrow. Some showers and heavy thunderstorms around. Highs into the low 80s. Right now, Lakefront 80, Midway 87, 81 Gurnee, O'Hare 87 going down to 71. I'm AccuWeather meteorologist John Feerick.
2: All right, John, not much movement on the market today. The Dow down 60, S&P off about 4.5, and the NASDAQ down 85. It is 3:40. Well, the White Sox will have a full house tomorrow night against the Cincinnati Reds on the south side, and every fan will be wearing a unique souvenir.
3: Bobbleheads, t-shirts, foam fingers. Sports teams have lots of fun promotions, but the White Sox are going positively papal with their latest giveaway in honor of their most devout fan, Pope Leo XIV.
4: Very cool, very unique, very Chicago.
3: The Sox are giving away about 40,000 Pope hats, black and green hats shaped like the Pope's mitre with the Sox logo on it, of course. Mike Downey is Senior Director of Marketing and Promotions for the White Sox.
4: We want fans to be excited to get it and then be excited to either wear it or display it at home.
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4: Once we announced the Pope hat as an all-fan giveaway, people started posting it on eBay, and I think I've been seeing 80, 90, 100 bucks, which is just insane.
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2: Can't wait to see the sea of Pope hats at the south side tomorrow, that's for sure. Around the world now, in Thailand, rocked by a second shooting tragedy in 3 days.
5: A Thai man's arrested following a shooting incident on Monday that killed one and injured another in a government office outside Bangkok. The suspect, Chalong Rairaeng, a former lawmaker, allegedly shot Thong Chai Yenprasert, the chief executive of a non-Thabri provincial administrative organization. Chalong claims the shooting stemmed from a money dispute. This incident follows a tragic school shooting in the same province days earlier, where a student killed at least 8 people. I'm Charles de Ledesma.
2: Elsewhere in Italy, a centuries-old shipwreck has been found off Italy's coast.
6: It's being called one of the most important underwater archaeological discoveries in many years. Divers off the coast of Sicily finding a shipwreck believed to be more than 2,000 years old. According to the Italian Culture Ministry, the ship likely dates from the 1st or 2nd century BC. It's 140 feet below the surface and contains hundreds of ancient ceramic jars that were used to carry olive oil and wine. The oil and wine is gone. The jars are quite valuable. Sherry Preston, ABC News.
2: It is 3:43.
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13: Well, we've heard of AI companies having their bot break out of containment and hack other companies, but now we're hearing about it on a smaller scale. An Australian man's personal AI assistant is grabbing attention online after it hacked a gym's booking system, canceled another member's reservation for a class, and gave it to him. The man says he wasn't trying to steal the reservation, but that the AI decided to skip looking for an opening in the class and just deleted the other members off the list. Sounds simple enough, right? And researchers at the University of Wisconsin and Michigan say some of the lake sturgeon living in Lake Michigan could be more than 400 years old. The 200 to 300-pound fish have been around for around 150 million years and are often referred to as living dinosaurs. It was believed lake sturgeon only lived to around 150 years, but after looking for 44 years of data from previous research, the researchers say they can live up to 425 years old. 3:46, time for sports now, sponsored by Julasco, and here's Chris Emma.
14: Lisa, at his best, Tim Anderson was a batting champion, one of the best hitters in baseball. But for all the highs over a decade in the game, there were many lows as well. Anderson is calling it a career, revealing earlier today that he is retiring. The emotions were running through Anderson as he said there was far too much pain hiding while suiting up in the big leagues.
15: And it got to a point to where it started showing, you know, out loud. And I couldn't control it, so... You know, I think it was just one of those moments that, you know, the time is now. You know, the time is now, so I can enjoy life. I'm kind of happier, you know, waking up and, you know, being able to be around my kids and, you know, really living a real life because, you know, life is bigger than, you know, trying to make people happy with a bat and a ball.
14: The White Sox have the day off. They're coming off a series victory over the Guardians in the South Side. That pushed the division lead to a season-high 3.5 games. The Cubs also have the day off. They took 2 out of 3 from the Royals in KC. Now it's on to the nation's capital, a 3-game set with the Nats beginning tomorrow night. And the Sky will battle the Storm tonight in Seattle. That's a 9 o'clock tip-off in that one. With sports at 16:46, I'm Chris Semmel of 104.3, The Score for News Radio, 105.9 WBBM.
13: All right, Chris, we'll talk to you in a half an hour. It's 3:48. 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How are the roads, Lisa Costi?
16: Well, we've got a crash on I-57, Lisa, outbound. You're jammed from the Ryan to past 119th. That crash blocking the right lane. Thank you to tipsters like Jerry. Atta girl. Be a good tipster on the WBBM Mercedes-Benz of Hoffman Estates traffic tip line at 855-780 Road. It's 27 minutes from the Ryan to I-80. The Edens now, inbound, you're heavy from 2E to Peterson. We've got debris in the center lane. It appears to be a very large tarp. And then you're heavy from Cicero to the junction, now 27 minutes in from Lake Cook. Outbound, it's a 15-minute ride. The Kennedy inbound, heavy from Cumberland to Ogden, it's 53 minutes in from O'Hare. Outbound, you're heavy from the Byrne Interchange to Washington Boulevard. That earlier crash, though, at Washington is clear. And then you're heavy all the way from Armitage to Harlem, 48 minutes to O'Hare. Express lanes outbound moving the same as the locals. The Eisenhower now an hour in from the Jane Addams to the Jane Byrne, 32 from Mannheim. Outbound delays from Damon to the Reagan, and then Woodfield to I-90. It's an hour 5 out to the Jane Addams. The Stevenson now 35 minutes in from I-355 to DeSable Lakeshore Drive. Outbound's a 55-minute ride. I-55 in Will County, northbound heavy from Route 53 to I-355, southbound from I-355 to Joliet Road. The Dan Ryan, just a 14-minute trip in, outbound heavy from the Byrne Interchange to 18th and 43rd all the way to the split. It's 30 minutes to the split. We told you about I-57. The Bishop Ward now, 13 minutes on your inbound side, outbound heavy from 115 to the Steel Bridge, 25 minutes to 80-94. 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
17: The WBBM AccuWeather forecast. Thunderstorms will be in the area late this afternoon. Into the evening, storms capable of producing damaging wind gusts, flooding, downpours, perhaps even an isolated tornado. Storms will wind down a little bit later on tonight, down to 71, but more showers and heavy thunderstorms for tomorrow. Highs into the low 80s, maybe a pop-up storm Wednesday, high 83. Right now, Lakefront 80, Midway 87, 85 Palatine, O'Hare 87, going down to 71. I'm AccuWeather meteorologist John Furyk.
13: 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The Dow down 61, NASDAQ off by 85. The S&P only lost about 4.5 today. 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
13: Well, video gamers are shocked by something found sitting in a box in Wisconsin.
18: A box of more than 100 old Nintendo games was found in a storage box in Waukesha. They included copies of a version of Duck Hunt and Super Mario Brothers that was previously not known to exist. WISN-TV reports the owner of the store, One Stop Wonders, says the person who sold the box says Nintendo sold the cartridges to a metal recovery service to be melted down years ago, but they were never destroyed. The cartridges are in perfect condition and may fetch millions at auction. Cisco Cotto, News Radio 105.9 WBBM.
13: Actress Teddy Moore has died. She's best known for her role as the teacher Miss Shields in this holiday classic, A Christmas Story.
19: Y'all shout your eye out!
13: In addition to her warnings about shooting your eye out and the Red Ryder BB gun, Miss Shields is also the teacher who finds the boy named Flick, of course, stuck outside after sticking his tongue to a frozen pole after a triple dog dare. Family members say Moore died last week surrounded by loved ones. She was 79 years old. We'll check in live with Bloomberg coming up next at 3:52.
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21: Meta's AI app is seeing strong growth according to the latest data from Apptopia. In July, the Meta AI app saw the largest percentage point gain in daily users of any AI app. Apptopia says other apps in the AI market, including ChatGPT and Claude, were flat or down from June. However, Meta AI is seeing much less time spent on the app from users compared to the other apps. I'm Jason Brooks.
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13: 3:53, checking in with Market Watch and Bloomberg. Not much, too much action today to start the week. Tom Busby?
3: No, pretty quiet day for stocks to start the week, but there was no movement on efforts to reopen the Strait of Hormuz. That standoff between the U.S. and Iran sent oil 5% higher today. It's back above $82 a barrel. That's sparking fears about inflation possibly getting worse. With that, the Dow was down 61 points today. The Nasdaq lost 85. The S&P, which began the day at a fresh all-time high, it was down 5 points. So modest losses. There were big gainers like Archer Aviation, up 12%. It agreed to buy most of Boeing's flying taxi, drone technology, and air traffic control software units so it can focus. So Boeing can focus on its moneymakers, commercial and military jets. Shares of Apple down slightly after getting another analyst downgrade, this time from Jefferies, citing concerns about plans to jack up the price of iPhones. Apple, meantime, unveiling its first ever foldable phone. It comes out next month. A lot of people are eager to find out how much that is going to cost. With business at 23 and 53, live from the Bloomberg Newsroom, Tom Busby, News Radio 105.9 WBBM.
13: Do we want to go back to the flip phone, Tom? I don't know about that. We'll see.
3: I still have one.
13: All right. You do? All right. Figures. We have 8090. We have a crash on 8094. We're going to check in with traffic and your potential for storms in weather coming up.
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13: Again, if you haven't gotten out to swim at one of Chicago's city pools or splash pads, the Park District giving you a little more time to do so. Summer pool season's extended for folks in 20 neighborhood pools through Labor Day, and more than 200 water play features will remain on until September 30th. Park officials say the extended schedule is part of an effort to combat high heat in some of the city's most heat-vulnerable communities. Of course, we've had high humidity as well, and we've got a risk of storms again. But in the meantime, if you're hot, you can check out the pools for a little longer. It's 3:58. Time to check in on the roads now. Traffic and weather together on the 8th. How are things moving, Lisa?
16: All I'm thinking about is Cannonball.
13: Right.
16: I'm ready for it. We're still dealing with a crash on I-57. You're jammed from the Ryan to pass 119th. It's in the right lane. It's 30 minutes for you to get out to I-80. 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You can take Halsted. The Eden said earlier, debris on your Peterson has been cleared out of the way. So 27 minutes in from Lake Cook to the junction, outbound's doing okay. The Kennedy and Mount Heavy Cumberland all the way to Ogden. 53 minutes in from O'Hare to downtown. Outbound a little bit better. You're heavy from the Bourne Interchange to the Ontario Feeder and then heavy from Armitage up to Harlem. 48 minutes out to O'Hare. Your express lanes moving about the same as the locals, so take your pick. The I-190 O'Hare extension eastbound heavy from Bessie Coleman Drive to the Tri-State. Westbound's okay. The Eisenhower now heavy from York to the Tri-State and then Mannheim to Harlem and then Damon to the Jane Byrne Interchange. It's an hour three in from the Jane Addams to downtown. And it's an hour three on your outbound side, but your delays are from Ashland all the way to the Reagan and then Woodfield to I-90. The Stevenson now heavy from Lamont to the Tri-State. 45 in from I-355 to DeSable Lakeshore Drive. Outbound, it's 43 minutes just to get to the Tri-State. 58 to I-355. The Dan Ryan, heavy from Roosevelt to the Jane Byrne Interchange, but just a 14-minute ride in from the Bishop Ford Merge. Outbound, it's heavy from the Byrne Interchange to 18th and 43rd all the way to the split. 30 minutes for you to the Bishop Ford. Next traffic at 4:08 on News Radio 105.9 WBBM.
13: All right, Lisa, thank you. Could get another round of storms here. Early evening, a low of 71. Keep it tuned here so we can keep you informed. 87 degrees at 3:59.
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13: Coming up in the next half hour on News Radio WBBM, severe weather in the forecast again for parts of Chicagoland. Less than 24 hours after tornado touchdown in LaSalle County. We're going to get an update from AccuWeather shortly.
1: Chicago police officers' own words as evidence of misconduct in a fatal shooting. I'm political editor Jeff Buckles.
13: Plus, the death toll from today's 7.4 earthquake in Colombia continues to rise. The latest on that coming up from ABC News. Cubs Sox both off in business.
3: Oil shooting higher today. Wall Street ends modestly lower. The Dow lost 61 points. The NASDAQ down 85. The S&P lost 5. I'm Tom Busby at Bloomberg.
13: Partly sunny, quiet right now. 87 degrees now at 4 o'clock.
4: From ABC News. Davis, Anchor Prime, streaming weeknights on ABC News Live. In Western Colombia, the death toll is climbing by the hour following a powerful earthquake. Government officials say at least 111 people have died. ABC's Patrick Reeval has the details.
5: We are still really only getting a sense of the scale of the damage. The 7.4 magnitude quake hit in Western Colombia. We know that rescue efforts are underway. We've been seeing these frightening videos showing buildings swaying, walls collapsing, the buildings themselves coming down, people terrified, holding on to each other, just trying not to be thrown to the ground.
4: At the White House, President Trump signed an executive order aimed at reducing recommended childhood vaccinations to 11 diseases, down from the 18 diseases recommended by the CDC in 2024. The EO also recommends childhood vaccine schedules for the measles, mumps, and rubella, or MMR, be split into three separate shots. Leading medical groups are pushing back on the recommendations. Iran is refusing to back down on U.S. demands to reopen the Strait of Hormuz, listing its demands that include lifting the U.S. naval blockade and paying reparations. At the White House, President Trump insists the strait is open.
6: The only one that has control of the Strait of Hormuz right now is the United States Navy. We have a blockade that's been infallible.
4: The president now says Iran should pay reparations for the war and decades of terrorist acts. Following a contentious confirmation hearing and narrow vote over the weekend, Todd Blanche was sworn in as permanent attorney general. Blanche, who was acting AG, is a former personal attorney of President Trump. In California, the Ojai Raptor Center says the injured female bald eagle, presumed to be Jackie, has died. Jackie and mate Shadow gained worldwide attention with the birth of eaglets on a Big Bear webcam. She was receiving round-the-clock care for anemia and health issues following a fight with other birds last month. 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
13: 4:03, another Monday, the 10th day of August. Good afternoon. Thanks for joining us. I'm Lisa Fielding. We have 84 degrees, cloudy skies, a dew point high, 74, because we've got 71% relative humidity. It's warm and humid today. That means we could get some thunderstorms. Another round of severe weather is forecast for the Chicago area this afternoon and into this evening. Here with more on what we can expect this time is AccuWeather meteorologist John Ferrick.
10: It's a sticky afternoon out there, and that humidity providing the fuel for some thunderstorms across the region. Those storms capable of producing flooding downpours, damaging wind gusts, perhaps even an isolated tornado. It'll be most widespread again through the evening. Then they should calm down a little bit later on tonight, but we'll see more in the way of showers and heavy thunderstorms as we head into tomorrow. I'm AccuWeather meteorologist John Furyk.
13: Well, as the Chicago area prepares for more storms, residents in LaSalle County cleaning up after last night's storms. It turns out to be a tornado. The National Weather Service confirmed an EF1 touched down near Ransom, Illinois, which is about 90 miles southwest of downtown. That storm knocked a long freight train on its side, destroyed farms, downed trees, and caused power outages. But no word of any injuries. 4:04 now in other news, a new lawsuit claims a Chicago police officer's own words on the scene of a deadly shooting showed that he instigated rather than tried to de-escalate a dangerous incident. The story from WBBM political editor Jeff Buchholz.
11: He didn't deserve to die the way he died.
1: Christine Tompkins is talking about her son, Derek Jordan, who was shot and killed by Chicago police in Humboldt Park back in March after a pursuit that the department said was connected to a shooting on the Ike. Her lawsuit claims officers had penned in the car Jordan was driving and were trying to de-escalate the situation when an officer identified in the suit as Max Walzer arrived. Tony Romanucci is her attorney.
12: He arrived enraged and almost immediately told Derek that he was going to kill him.
1: Here's part of the audio from Walzer's body-worn camera.
14: Get a car! I'll shoot you! 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
1: He can be heard firing his service weapon moments later.
12: We are now calling on Cook County State's Attorney, Eileen Burke, to investigate this case as a possible murder.
1: The Civilian Office of Police Accountability is investigating. 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
13: A group of activists, attorneys, and elected officials are filing police reports alleging crimes committed by federal Border Patrol agents.
15: The allegations stem from Operation Midway Blitz last fall. Marimar Martinez was among dozens of people who gathered outside Belmont Area Police Headquarters to demand accountability. Martinez says she was shot 5 times by Border Patrol agent Charles Exum last October after agents wrongly claimed she tried to ram into them.
17: It has been 10 months since Charles Exum tried to kill me. And federal government has failed to act or even discipline Charles Exum.
15: Attorney Berto Aguayo says the hope is that the mass filing leads to an investigation, charges, and eventually results in felony criminal prosecutions.
30: We have 3 words for the Cook County State's Attorney and any other investigatory body. Do your job. Take these reports seriously. follow the evidence. Investigate without fear or favor, because no federal badge and no federal uniform places anyone above the law.
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13: A retired Cicero firefighter has filed a lawsuit claiming he suffered a permanent brain injury after eating oysters.
2: On June 30th, 2025, Joe ate raw oysters at Gibson Steakhouse. Within 3 days, he was fighting for his life.
18: Attorney Karen Arenas says medical testing determined Joe Belgio was infected with a toxic cocktail of severe foodborne illnesses. The 44-year-old suffered a major heart attack, was in a months-long coma, and is now confined to a bed at Hines VA Hospital. Joe's fiance, Melanie, says he's now in need of specialized support.
19: Even at his weakest, Joe remains the strongest man I've ever known. Joe has shown again and again he's still here, and that he's not finished.
18: Their lawsuit is seeking damages from the Oak Brook restaurant to help cover the mounting medical costs. Haley Hansen, News Radio 105.9 WBBM.
13: Some seniors can get transportation help following the closure of several yellow banana grocery stores on the south and west sides. Mayor Johnson says eligible seniors can receive up to two $25 Lyft Rides credits to help travel to and from grocery stores. The program will distribute 1,000 Lyft Ride codes through September 30th or until the full $25,000 award is spent. Residents 60 and older can call 211 to request transportation help and complete a brief eligibility screening. It's 4:08. Speaking of transportation, traffic and weather together on the 8th. Watching the roads today is Lisa Costi.
16: We've got some slowdowns for you on the Kennedy. Inbound, you're heavy from Cumberland all the way into downtown. It's 54 minutes now in from O'Hare, 28 from the junction. Outbound, it's a 45-minute ride. You may want to stay in the locals. Your express lanes are actually 2 minutes slower outbound. The Eisenhower now up to an hour three in from the Jane Addams to downtown. 34 from Mannheim. It's an hour five headed back out. The Stevenson now heavy from Lamont to the Tri-State. 45 minutes in from I-355. 28 from the Tri-State. Outbound's a 58-minute ride to I-355. I-55 in Will County, northbound heavy from Route 53 to I-355, southbound from 355 to pass Route 53. The Dan Ryan just 14 minutes in, it's 30 heading back out. I-57 inbound's okay. Outbound heavy from the Ryan to pass 119th with that earlier crash that's been moved out of the way. 25 minutes to I-80. Bishop Ford inbound's clear. Outbound you're heavy from 115th to before the Steel Bridge. It's 25 minutes to 80-94. DeSable Lakeshore Drive now northbound heavy from Balboa to Jackson and Navy Pier to Chicago Avenue. Southbound from Michigan to Chicago and then through Grant Park and then heavy approaching 57th. The Tri-State delays northbound from Roosevelt to the Eisenhower, southbound from the Bensonville Bridge to Ogden and then past 111th and then 127th and then I-80 to past Halstead. The Jane Addams, the veterans doing well. The Reagan eastbound, you're solid from Route 83 to the northbound Tri-State ramp. Still coping with that earlier crash in the left lane on the exit ramp. From the Metro Traffic Center, your next traffic at 4:18 on News Radio 105.9 WBBM.
13: All right, Lisa, we've got some peaks of the sun right now. It's been kind of a cloudy, sticky day today, but we do have thunderstorms in the forecast later this afternoon into this evening. Look for a high today of 87, a low tonight of 71. Could get more heavy thunderstorms tomorrow with a high of 81. 84 now at O'Hare, 85 Midway, 78 Lakefront, Market Watch, stocks and lower to begin the trading week. It's 4:10.
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13: It is 4:11. The Chicago Bears hit the practice field today at a local high school.
22: Yeah! The bleachers at Stevenson High School in north suburban Lincolnshire were packed with fans who received free tickets to see a walkthrough practice under sunny skies. Yeah! Bears fan Eric Nickum was wearing a Walter Payton jersey.
23: Someone's not going to leave the Bears. I've got a couple jerseys, that a Mooney jersey, different things, and all of a sudden they're gone. And it's like, all right, let's go back to a throwback. Make sure we don't lose any of these guys.
22: 11-year-old Bears fan Noah Nickum is a confident chap.
24: What'd you tell me? You're going to play in the NFL someday?
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24: For the Bears?
25: For the Bears.
22: Bears chairman George McCaskey may have been scouting for talent at Stevenson High School, but he and team president Kevin Warren are also thinking about a new home for the Bears.
24: Anything you could tell us about the stadium developments?
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13: Well, it's that time of year again. Parents putting their kids to bed earlier to prepare for the first day of school.
3: Summer is almost over, so it's time to get back into the routine of going to school every day for parents and students. The first day of school for Chicago Public Schools, kindergarten through 12th grade, is Monday, August 24th. Preschoolers are getting an extra day and head back on the 25th. Students in the southwest and western suburbs of Chicago attending Indian Prairie School District 204 return next Monday on August 17th, and Elgin U46, the second largest school district in Illinois, begins on August 27th. Mallory Vorbrooker, News Radio 105.9 WBBM.
13: Well, starting today, a pool and field house on the north side will be closed for the rest of the summer.
4: The closure of the Wells Park Fieldhouse and indoor pool is for maintenance and improvements, with a tentative reopening date of September 21st. The work will include new flooring, updated lighting, as well as ceiling and doorway repairs. The closure also includes the locker rooms, fitness center, and restrooms at the park. Swimmers can use their memberships at other Chicago Park District pools, and fitness center members can use facilities at nearby parks. Mai Martinez, News Radio 105.9 WBBM.
13: Could see some more storms this afternoon to this evening. Lots going on today, so outdoor activities. We'll tell you about it. 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
13: 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And I know there's lots of outdoor activities going on tonight, so what can we expect, John Furyk?
10: Well, we're definitely going to have some showers and thunderstorms rolling through the area. Right now, they're not all that intense, which is definitely some good news. But there's still some downpours out there off to the west and northwest, and they're going to continue to move off toward the east here as we head through the evening. Main concern is going to be flooding downpours, but there could be some localized damaging wind gusts with any storm as well. We'll dip back to 71 for tonight, then clouds, some sun for tomorrow. Humid again, more showers and heavy thunderstorms around. A high up into the low 80s. Sticky tomorrow night. A thunderstorm in the area down to 70. Clouds and sunshine for Wednesday. Warm and humid. Maybe a pop-up storm. Probably a lot of the day. Wednesday's dry. We're up to 83. Mostly cloudy with a shower Thursday. High 78 and then dry Friday. Partly sunny up to 79. Right now, Lakefront 79. Midway 85. 86 LaGrange. O'Hare 84. Going down to 71. I'm AccuWeather meteorologist John Fear.
13: All right, John. Thanks so much. It's 4:16. When searching for ways to protect your basement, search U.S. waterproofing. Time for sports now. Once again, here's Chris Emma.
27: Lisa, early on in training camp, the Bears have taken quite a toll on the injury front. Kobe Bryant is facing an extended absence with a knee injury. Luther Burden III is set to miss several weeks with a groin issue. Kyler Gordon remains sidelined as well. Braxton Jones and Montez Sweat are still not practicing, and the list goes on from there. But on the plus side, the Bears got a key reinforcement reinforcement at the start of camp. Dayo Odengbo returned well ahead of schedules from an Achilles tear. He's back in action for this defensive line and set to play a key role. Grady Jarrett is glad to have Odengbo back in the fold.
1: I think it helps us a lot. Dayo has a lot of flexibility playing both end spots. Come inside a rush when we have rush downs, and it gives us another weapon to use up front and when we need to. However, when a game plan, a certain look, a certain attack, and he's a chess piece for us that definitely can move and play inside and outside at a really high level.
27: The Bears held a walkthrough earlier today at Stevenson High School. They'll strap on the full pads tomorrow in Lake Forest. In baseball, it's an off day for the Cubs and White Sox. The Cubs are coming off a weekend series win in KC. They'll start up 3 with the Nats tomorrow night in Washington. The White Sox took 2 out of 3 from the Guardians over the weekend. They'll now welcome the Reds to the South Side. And former White Sox All-Star Tim Anderson announced he is retiring after a decade in the league. He was the batting champion in 2019 and a key figure in the division title season 5 years ago. The White Sox will honor Anderson with a pregame ceremony September 17th at Raitt Field. Build his return of the South Side. With sports at 16:46, I'm Chris Sema, 104.3, the score for News Radio, 105.9 WBBM.
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16: We've got some better news for you on the Reagan. Eastbound still pretty solid from Route 83 to the northbound Tri-State ramp, but they're cleaning up that earlier crash on the exit ramp that was blocking the left lane. We do have some delays for you on Route 53, northbound your highway from the J&M's Northwest Highway, southbound pretty jammed up from Palatine Road to Algonquin. On I-80, eastbound yourself from Harlem to I-57, westbound from Briggs to Larkin and Joliet. Delays in Northwest Indiana, 8094, westbound yourself from I-65 to Broadway, eastbound heavy from the Bishop Ford to Kennedy Avenue, and then again past Central. We got delays on the Edens just inbound, 23 minutes in from Lake Cook. The Kennedy inbound heavy from Cumberland all the way to downtown, 54 minutes in from O'Hare, 28 from the junction. You're pretty slow go on the outbound side, too, from the Jane Byrne Interchange to the Ohio Street Feeder, and then Fullerton all the way up to Harlem, 45 minutes to O'Hare. Your express lanes are actually 2 minutes slower on your outbound end. I-190 O'Hare extension eastbound tight from Bessie Coleman Drive to the Tri-State, the Eisenhower, an hour 5 in. You're heavy from Beesterfield to I-355 and then North Avenue.

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2: Tight from I-355 to pass Harlem. Now 47 in from I-355. Outbound heavy from the Ryan to Cicero and then passing First Avenue and then the Tri-State to Cass. It's 55 minutes out to I-355. The Dan Ryan, 12 minutes in for you, so no problems. Outbound is a 30-minute ride for you to the split. 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
3: All right, Lisa, we're expecting a lot of storms and rain in the next couple of days here. It looks like we could get another round of thunderstorms tonight. Tomorrow looks like it could be potentially even worse. Heavy thunderstorms probably around the lunch hour. We're going to keep you posted. Tune it in here all the time for all your weather news. 84 degrees now at O'Hare, 85 Midway, 78 Lakefront. On the Market Watch, the Dow, S&P, and the NASDAQ lost ground today. It's 420. Our top story this hour, Secretary of State Alexei Dounoulias gaining some support for his run for Chicago mayor from a former competitor who recently dropped out of the race. We're going to have that story coming up, as well as your incoming severe weather over the next 24 hours. That's all at 4:31. 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Well, we're hoping we'll get this summer concert in because of the weather. Let's see, Broadway and Chicago are going to give audiences a sneak peek of next year's lineup. It's the annual summer concert, the biggest event of the year at Millennium Park. The cast of 13 Broadway shows will give theatergoers a taste of what's to come. Chicago-based actor David Morland has played just about every stage here in Chicago. But the stage at Pritzker Pavilion, he says, is a dream come true.
4: Come to see, like, movie nights and orchestra nights here and things, and I think that's just been very, like, it's surreal to kind of, like, be a part of something that performs on a stage that I've been coming to see for the longest time. It feels very, very gratifying.
3: Morland plays the lead of the revival of Jekyll and Hyde, the musical. It's been a mainstay at the Chopin Theater last year. It's now moving to the Broadway Playhouse this fall. The 2026-27 season all features performances from The Outsiders, Dirty Dancing, Maybe Happy Ending, and The Who's Tommy. And four art professionals are the new owners of the Skokie Theater, now known as The Skokie. The historic venue is set to open later this year, but already the quartet is planning for all the events it wants to host. The Tribune reports that The Skokie will host comedy, theater performances, storytelling classes, improv, music shows, and more. When it officially opens, the theater will also look a little different as the owners plan on updating the lobby to include a bar and lounge. Not much movement on Wall Street today, but we'll check in the numbers from Bloomberg coming up next.
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10: With oil soaring 5% higher today above $82 a barrel as hopes for a deal to reopen the Strait of Hormuz grow dim, President Trump is trying to keep gas prices from rising even higher. He's extending a waiver of the Jones Act, which allows foreign flag ships to transport oil, jet fuel, and gas around the U.S. for another 90 days. On Wall Street, today's spike in oil prices raising worries about inflation moving higher. With that, the Dow was down 61 points today. The NASDAQ lost 85.

0: The S&P down by 5. Shares of Archer Aviation up 12%. Boeing has agreed to sell most of its flying taxi, drone technology, and air traffic control software units to the company. This way, it'll focus on its commercial and military jets, its moneymakers. And it's August, but Panera announcing its pumpkin spice latte, pumpkin cinnamon rolls, and other fall flavor menu items will be available at all locations starting next Wednesday. With business at 23 and 53 from the Bloomberg Newsroom, Tom Busby, News Radio 105.9 WBBM.
1: 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We're going to check in with traffic.
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1: 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How are things moving, Lisa?
9: We're a slow go on the Kennedy, that's for sure, and pretty typical for this time of day, of course. Inbound, you're heavy from Cumberland all the way to the Jane Byrne Interchange. It's 55 in from O'Hare. You'll get a nice quick look at the Wintrust Mural near North Avenue. Outbound's a 45-minute ride for you. The Eisenhower now an hour 7 in from the Jane Addams. It's 34 from Mannheim. Outbound, you're an hour 4 out to the Jane Addams. The Stevenson now, we've got a crash just in. You're stop and go from I-355 to before Route 83. Crash in a lane there. It's 50 minutes in from I-355 to DeSable Lakeshore Drive. Outbound, it's 57 to get you out to the Veterans. No problems on I-55 in Will County, really. You're a little slow northbound from Route 53 to I-355. Southbound from 355 to past Joliet Road. The Dan Ryan inbound's clear. Outbound, just heavy from the Byrne Interchange 18th, but then 43rd all the way to the split. You're slow 32 minutes out to the Bishop Ford. I-57 doing okay. 15 minutes on your inbound side. The outbound side a little heavy from the Ryan to past 111th and I-80 to Vollmer. It's 20 minutes to I-80. The Bishop Ford inbound's clear. Outbound, you're solid from 115th to past 130th. Long-term road work taking you down to two lanes. It's 23 minutes to 80-94. DeSabalacher Drive northbound heavy from Roosevelt to Jackson and then Navy Pier to Chicago Avenue. Southbound tight from Michigan to Chicago and then through Grant Park and approaching 57th. The tri-state delays northbound from Cermak to the Eisenhower. Southbound from the Bensonville Bridge to Ogden is heavy. Also heavy passing 127th. And then you're tight from I-80 to pass Halstead. The Jane Addams now westbound slow from Route 53 to Roselle Road. The Reagan eastbound the solid from Route 83 to the northbound tri-state ramp. Even though that earlier crash has been cleared on the exit ramp, still dealing with the aftermath of that. Looking at the veterans, southbound, you are slow from Army Trail Toll Plaza to pass North Avenue and a little tight around I-88. Route 53 northbound heavy from the Jane Addams to Northwest Highway, southbound from Palatine to Algonquin. Next, traffic from the Metro Traffic Center at 438 on News Radio 105.9 WBBM.
1: Lisa, thank you. 84 degrees at 429.
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1: It's 4:30. Good afternoon. Thanks for joining us. I'm Lisa Fielding. Here are the top stories on News Radio WBBM. Less than 24 hours after the National Weather Service confirms the touchdown of two tornadoes in the Chicagoland area, another batch of severe weather is on the way. We're going to get the latest from AccuWeather in a moment. The pool of candidates in this year's Chicago mayoral race is a little bit smaller today. One former candidate out with who he'll be backing come February.
12: I'm Mallory Vorbroker. Back to school means back to the doctor ahead of flu season.
1: Plus, Todd Blanche officially sworn in as the U.S.'s newest attorney general. Sports, Sox, and Cubs both off in business.
0: I'm Tom Busby at Bloomberg. Down arrows on Wall Street today after oil prices surging higher. The Dow lost 61 points. The Nasdaq down 85. The S&P down by 5.
1: 84 degrees now, cloudy skies at 431. Well, severe weather is forecast for much of the Chicago area into this evening and into tomorrow. More than 3 inches of rain expected in some neighborhoods and suburbs. Here with more on what we can expect tonight is AccuWeather meteorologist John Feerick.
13: Well, thunderstorms out there from late this afternoon through tonight. Those storms capable of producing flooding downpours, localized damaging wind gusts. Can't totally rule out even an isolated tornado. It does look like the storms would be most widespread into the first part of the evening, and then they should calm down a bit later on tonight. But it does look like we'll have more showers and heavy storms in the area for tomorrow. I'm AccuWeather meteorologist John Feerick.
1: Well, no one was injured last night after lightning struck a natural gas main. It set a tree on fire. It happened in the northwest suburbs, Woodland Hills and Deerfield. It happened around 10:30 last night in Bartlett. Investigators determined that the lightning had struck an underground gas line near the tree, ruptured the gas line, and ignited the tree. Crews were able to contain the fire until NICOR was able to shut off the gas. Fire officials will continue to monitor the air quality in several nearby homes for elevated gas levels there in Bartlett. One of the first declared candidates in February's mayoral election in Chicago is pulling out of the race.
14: It's not about me.
15: Venture capitalist Liam Stanton launched his campaign back in February, but admits his path to the fifth floor of City Hall started shrinking in recent weeks, most notably with the entry of Secretary of State Alexi Janulius.
16: When I looked at it, you know, and I've known Alexi a little bit, I was proud to support him when he ran for Secretary of State. It felt right.
15: Stanton says his discussions with Janulius did not include a promise of a cabinet post, though he said he'd consider one if he was asked.
16: Right now, I'm going to be proud to work with Alexi and trying to help him figure out how do we get the city back on track.
15: He says he hasn't really thought about other elective office, adding his priorities are supporting Janulius and getting his son ready for pre-K. Jeff Buckles, News Radio 105.9. WBBM.
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12: The American Academy of Pediatrics is urging families to get children vaccinated against the flu after nearly 200 kids died from the virus during the 2025-26 flu season. The CDC has not issued its new flu vaccine guidance, but pediatricians recommend getting the shot as soon as it's available, ideally by the end of October. Pregnant and breastfeeding women are also encouraged to get vaccinated to protect themselves and their babies. The push comes after the CDC last year dropped its longstanding recommendation for an annual flu shot in children. Mallory Vorbroker, News Radio 105.9 WBBM.
1: 4:33, news around the nation now. Todd Blanche has been officially sworn in as the Attorney General after he was narrowly confirmed by the Senate over the weekend.
10: Blanche was sworn in by Emil Bove, judge on the powerful Third Circuit Court of Appeals, who just 2 years ago served as Blanche's co-counsel defending Donald Trump across three criminal cases. Blanche and Bove both took top jobs in the Justice Department after Trump won re-election. Blanche now has the role of the country's top law enforcement officer after being narrowly confirmed in a 50-49 vote Saturday morning. Blanche has been serving in the role in an acting capacity since April after his predecessor, Pam Bondi, was fired. Peter Harlambous, ABC.

0: news.
1: Around the world, at least 111 people have died so far after today's massive earthquake in Colombia. ABC's Patrick Rivel is following.
2: We are still really only getting a sense of the scale of the damage. The 7.4 magnitude quake hit in western Colombia. We know that rescue efforts are underway. We've been seeing these frightening videos showing buildings swaying, walls collapsing, the buildings themselves coming down, people terrified, holding on to each other, just trying not to be thrown to the ground. We've heard from the US and neighboring countries saying that they stand ready to assist. And of course, this comes just weeks after that devastating earthquake in Venezuela.
1: Residents and search teams picking through the rubble of collapsed buildings amid concerns by authorities of aftershocks. Senator Lindsey Graham's legacy will live on in South Carolina.
3: A military base in South Carolina has been renamed after Senator Lindsey Graham.
4: Lindsey spent his final years taking on a radical leftist ideology that had run rampant.
3: At a ceremony at what was Joint Base Charleston, Defense Secretary Pete Hegseth praised Graham's dedication to the military.
4: He knew the timeless truth that to ensure peace, we must be prepared for war.
3: Graham, who died last month, joined the Air Force after law school and spent over three decades serving in the Air Force, Air National Guard, and Reserves. Treasury Secretary Scott Bessent, who is from South Carolina, noted that the base hosts the 437th Airlift Wing with their massive C-17 military transports.
5: From today forward, these planes will have Joint Base Graham on their tail. A reminder that Senator Graham was the American people's workhorse.
3: I'm Jennifer King.
1: Coming up in a minute, we're going to check in on your potential for more severe weather in the next 24 hours, the latest from the roads, and your low gas prices. All next, it's 4:36.
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14: This is Haley Hansen. 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
1: 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And here's Lisa Costi.
15: We've got a crash for you on I-55 in Will County, southbound at jam from I-82 before Arsenal Road. We've got a multi-vehicle crash there and just got down to one lane. Northbound, you're heavy past Arsenal. Gabriel DeLay there. Thank you for our tipsters on the WBBM Mercedes-Benz of Hoffman Estates traffic tip line at 855-780-ROAD. Delays on the Edens, you're heavy from Willow to Skokie Boulevard and Cicero to the Junction, 27 from

0: They cook to the junction. The Kennedy inbound 55 minutes from O'Hare. It's 45 heading back out. The Eisenhower now heavy from Higgins to I-355 and then North Avenue to Harlem and then Western to the Jane Byrne, making it an hour 7 in from the Jane Addams. It's an hour 4 on your outbound side. The Stevenson stop and go from I-355 to before Route 83. We've got a crash there in a lane 55 minutes in from I-355. Outbound's an hour. On the Dan Ryan inbound, just fine. Now, outbound, you're heavy from the Byrne Interchange to 18th and 43rd to the split. It's 32 to the Bishop Ford split. I-57 inbound's okay. Outbound, you're heavy from the Ryan to pass Halstead and 167 to Vollmer. It's 23 out to I-80. The Bishop Ford inbound's clear. Outbound solid from 115th to pass 130th with long-term road work taking you down to two lanes, 23 minutes to 80-94. DeSable Lakeshore Drive, northbound heavy from Roosevelt to Jackson and Navy Pier to Chicago Avenue. Southbound from Michigan Ave to Chicago. The Tri-State northbound, you're slow from Cermak to the Eisenhower. Southbound, heavy from the Bensonville Bridge to Ogden and then passing 127th. Also I-80 to pass Halstead. From the Metro Traffic Center, your next traffic at 448 on News Radio 105.9 WBBM.
1: The WBBM Accurate with a forecast, mostly cloudy, humid tonight. A couple of showers and thunderstorms in the area. Any thunderstorm could produce a flooding downpour and a localized damaging wind gust. The low tonight, 71. Still humid tomorrow with showers and heavy thunderstorms around the high at 81. A thunderstorm in the area tomorrow night, the low 70, and maybe a pop-up storm Wednesday. Clouds and some sun, a high up to 83. Right now, Lakefront 79, Midway 85. 86 Munster, O'Hare 84, going down to 71. I'm AccuWeather meteorologist John Furyk.
2: Stocks kind of sluggish today. The Dow down 61, S&P down 5, and the Nasdaq off 85. It is 4:40. A tattoo shop in the northwest suburbs raising money after the owner's teenage son was critically injured in an e-bike crash.
3: A social media post from Dark Heart Tattoo in Crystal Lake announced the owner's 15-year-old son was involved in an incredibly serious accident while riding his e-bike last week. He suffered a severe brain injury and remains in a medically induced coma. To help with the insurmountable costs, the shop has launched a GoFundMe that's already raised tens of thousands of dollars, and they'll run a fundraising flash event and raffle at the shop August 22nd and 23rd. Haley Hansen, News Radio 105.9 WBBM.
2: Well, as water and government systems deal with cyber attacks across multiple states, two new incidences are being added to the list.
4: In Sassoon City in the San Francisco Bay Area, a state of emergency has been declared after malicious software infected computers that run 911 call routing, police and fire dispatch, city services, and records. The city saying to contain the threat and preserve evidence, it shut down its entire IT network. In Oregon, the state is now confirming a cyber incident in July that included unauthorized access to technology used by a drinking water provider, and the state is assessing any impact on public systems in Oregon. Alex Stone, ABC News.
2: Well, nowadays, there seems to be a festival for everything, especially in Chicago, including one aimed at tech lovers.
5: A growing community of hobbyists is preserving classic computers to help launch the digital revolution, collect and restore decades-old Atari, Commodore, and IBM machines that are ancestors to today's laptops, wearable devices, and smartphones. At this year's Vintage Computer Festival in Mountain View, California, vintage computer collector from Seattle.
6: This is a Xerox Alto.
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2: Canada's Porter Airlines responding after they canceled a flight over the weekend because an unruly child refused to wear their seatbelt. The flight crew says the plane was taxiing on the runway when they noticed the child standing on their seat and refusing to buckle up. The child's parent and cabin staff couldn't get the kid to sit down, so the crew returned to the gate. Whoa. And everybody had to wait until the following day. What? To catch a different flight to Toronto. Oh, I don't know about that. I would be furious. And an Ohio couple has gone viral after getting married at their local McDonald's, all while the drive-thru remained open for customers. The couple tied the knot at a McDonald's in Akron, the same one they met at and have worked together for years. The ceremony took place in the main service area of the store, with the bride emerging from the staff room and kids' meals boxes functioning as vases for flower arrangements at the tables. All right, 4:46, time for sports. And here's Chris Emma.
16: It's a lot in those, Lisa. Wow. It was a winning weekend for the Cubs in Kansas City. They took 2 out of 3 from the Royals, continuing a hot stretch of baseball. Matthew Boyd led the way for the Cubs in the finale. He worked 7 innings and allowed just 2 runs, earning his 8th victory in 14 starts this season. Craig Counsell says Boyd has set the tone for the Cubs atop their rotation.
17: He got off to a great start. And we gave him a lead to start out with. I think that's important too. But, 7 innings on a hot day. We made the last couple innings a little easier for him, but, did a really nice job. And he's been pitching so well since he's come off the injured list, and really been a big boost to what we've done, as we've talked about in the starting rotation.
16: The Cubs start up a 3-game set tomorrow in Washington. Shota Imanaga gets the ball in the series open over the Nationals. The Cubs are a season best 19 over the 500 mark. They own a 6-game edge in the NL wildcard standings. The White Sox also have the day off. They're set to host the Reds for 3 on the South Side this week. Their lead is now 3.5 games in the AL Central standings. innings. The Bears held a walkthrough earlier today at Stevenson High School in Lincolnshire. Luther Burden III remains sidelined due to a groin issue. That's expected to keep him out several weeks. And the Bears added Ray McLeod to their wide receiver room, adding some depth to that position. With sports at 16:46, I'm Chris Sutmo, 104.3, the score for News Radio, 105.9 WBBM.
2: All right, Chris, see you in a half hour, 4:48. Traffic now. How are the roads, Lise?
0: We've got a crash on the Eisenhower now, inbound or outbound. You're solid from Ashland to Independence. That's in the two left lanes. Thank you to tipsters like Jake on the WBBM Mercedes-Benz of Hoffman Estates traffic tip line at 855-780 Road. And the more delays for you from Costner to First and Higgins to I-90, looking at an hour 5 from the Jane Vernon interchange to the Jane Addams. Inbound on the Eisenhower, also an hour 5. And your delays from Higgins to I-355 and then North Ave to Harlem and Damon into the Jane Vernon. Delays on the Edens, it's 30 minutes on your inbound side. You're heavy from Tower to Skokie Boulevard and then Peterson to the Junction. Just 15 on your outbound side, no problems there. The Kennedy 54 in from O'Hare to downtown, 28 from the Junction. It's 48 heading back out. Your express lanes outbound moving the same as the locals. The Stevenson inbound, stop and go from Route 83 with a crash in a lane there. 55 minutes in from 355 to the drive. Outbound, heavy from the Ryan to Cicero and then LaGrange to Cass. It's an hour out to the Veterans Tollway. We've got a multi-vehicle crash for you on I-55 in Will County, southbound jammed from US 6 to before Arsenal Road. It's down to one lane there, and then you've got a gaper delay on the northbound side as you pass Arsenal. The Dam Ryan inbound, just a 12-minute ride, no problems. It's 30 heading back out to the split. I-57 inbound's okay. Outbound, you're heavy from the Ryan to past Halstead. It's 23 minutes out to I-80. The Bishop Ford inbound's fine. Outbound, 25 minutes for you with that long-term road work. You're solid from 115 to 130th. Your next traffic is at 4:58 on News Radio 105.9 WBBM.
1: The WBBM AccuWeather forecast, warm and humid tonight. A couple of showers and thunderstorms in the area. Any thunderstorm could produce a damaging wind gust as well as some flooding downpours. Below 71, clouds, some sun, humid tomorrow. Some showers and heavy thunderstorms, highs into the low 80s. Maybe a pop-up storm Wednesday at a high 83. Right now, Lakefront 79, Midway 85, 85 South Chicago, O'Hare 84, going down to 71. I'm AccuWeather meteorologist John Peer.
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2: Well, it's 4:50, and it's time for this week's Made in Chicago, one of Chicago's oldest Irish pubs, marking a milestone this year. And this week's Made in Chicago, we go inside River Shannon in Lincoln Park. At the corner of Armitage and Lincoln, in the heart of Lincoln Park, a neighborhood bar that has survived and thrived for 8 decades.
18: We opened up August 15th, 1946 by John Clorety, so the Clorety family.
2: Aliza Poznanski is with Lodge Management Group, who's owned the Irish pub since the late 80s.
18: You know, you just feel the Irish hospitality when you walk through the doors.
2: One of the earliest liquor licenses after Prohibition, River Shannon is one of Chicago's longest standing neighborhood bars. Much of the inside decor, a bit of a time capsule.
18: We preserved quite a bit here. So our original Brunswick bar is the antique Brunswick bar that kind of anchors the space. You can see around us, we've got the stained glass. We have our tin ceilings that have been preserved. So really a lot of this is here and has been here for 80 years.
2: The walls are donned with black and white photos. Decades of community, milestones, and memories.
18: There's grandparents that have brought their grandchildren, their kids, people that have fallen in love here.
2: River Shannon will be celebrating the entire month of August with drink specials, events, and prizes. Polanski says the key to survival in an ever-changing bar scene, Irish hospitality, tradition, and consistency.
18: We very much stay true to the roots and remain that neighborhood bar.
2: Throw in a pint and a celebratory cowbell. And it's a recipe for laughter and longevity for generations to come.
18: I mean, this place means a lot to everyone that comes through the door.
2: River Shannon, celebrating 80 years. Made in Chicago.
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21: AI chipmaker NVIDIA teaming up with some of the biggest names on Wall Street like Goldman Sachs, BlackRock, and Apollo Global Management which are putting together $500 billion to build new AI infrastructure projects, offering computer power to every industry and every country. The Strait of Hormuz remains closed. Hopes are growing dim for any kind of quick resolution, and that sent oil up 5% today, above $82 a barrel. And on Wall Street, stocks ended modestly lower. The Dow lost 61 points, the Nasdaq down 85, the S&P lost 5. Taylor Farms, that's the company behind that cyclospora-tainted lettuce found at Taco Bell locations. Also, salmonella-linked jalapenos found at Chipotle and Qdoba chains, is also pulling over a dozen of its salsas, guacamoles, and other prepared foods that contain those peppers from stores from coast to coast. And the toy maker Mattel is out with a new Whitney Houston Barbie doll, available now at Target stores and online at various outlets. With business at 23 and 53 from the Bloomberg Newsroom, Tom Busby, News Radio 105.9 WBBM.
2: 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Traffic and weather coming up.
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2: It's 4:58. Traffic and weather together on the 8. A crash on the Eisenhower, Lisa.
0: Yeah, we've got some good news there, Lisa. They just cleared that crash literally minutes ago, but still pretty heavy from the Jane Byrne interchange to Independence, where that crash was. Also heavy from Laramie to I-88 and Woodfield to I-90. It's an hour out to the Jane Addams. On the Eisenhower inbound, it's an hour 3, 37 minutes from Mannheim. Delays on the students. You're looking at 30 minutes in from Lake Cook to the junction. No problems outbound. The Kennedy inbound heavy from Cumberland all the way to downtown. 50 minutes in for you. 25 in the junction. Outbound, it's 48 to O'Hare. Your express lanes outbound moving the same as the locals. Stevenson, a little improvement. Still heavy from I-355 to before Route 83. That earlier crash also cleared. It's 52 minutes in from the Veterans outbound. You heard me from the Ryan to Cicero and then LaGrange to Route 83. It's 55 minutes out to I-355 in Will County southbound, still jammed from US 52 to before Arsenal Road. That's a multi-vehicle crash, so you're just down to one lane there, and then you've got a gaper delay on the northbound end as you pass Arsenal Road. Your next traffic at 508 on News Radio 105.9 WBBM.
2: Right, Lisa, thanks so much. We could be in for another round of heavy thunderstorms tonight, a low of 71. And tomorrow, more thunderstorms could be a little more severe during the noon hour. We're watching AccuWeather radar right now. Keep it tuned as we keep you informed about the weather all night. 84 degrees now at 4:59.
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2: 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AccuWeather will join us shortly with an update on what to expect.
6: This is Carolina Garibay. Activists and elected officials are filing police reports alleging crimes by ICE agents.
2: Plus, search and rescue efforts underway in Colombia after today's devastating earthquake there. The latest on that coming up from ABC News. Sox Cubs both off. The Bears practicing at a local high school in business.
21: Oil shooting higher today. Wall Street ends modestly lower. The Dow lost 61 points. The NASDAQ down 85. The S&P lost 5. I'm Tom Busby at Bloomberg.
2: Cloudy and humid tonight. Could get another round of storms. Keep it tuned here for all your weather news. 84 degrees now at 5 o'clock.
7: From ABC News, I'm Michelle Franzen. More than 100 people are confirmed dead in western Colombia following a major earthquake. Rescue operations underway in the city of Cali, where 20 buildings have collapsed. ABC's Lama Hassan has more.
9: Posting on social media, the governor of Choco region, where the epicenter of the quake is, she says that there are injuries and severe damage to some buildings, adding that they are now concerned about aftershocks. And of course, don't forget that this comes after those recent deadly twin earthquakes that hit neighboring Venezuela that has killed more than 6,100 people.
7: Talks between the U.S. and Iran remain stalled over the Strait of Hormuz. Iran demanding the U.S. lift the naval blockade and pay reparations. President Trump now saying that Iran should pay for decades of terrorist acts. President Trump signing an executive order recommending childhood vaccine schedules for the measles, mumps, and rubella, also known as MMR, to be split in three separate shots. The president expressing claims, he says, over autism concerns. ABC News medical contributor Dr. Darian Sutton says leading medical groups are pushing back on the risks.
10: The American Academy of Pediatrics has stated that giving routine vaccinations simultaneously is safe and effective, and the adverse events as well as the negative side effects essentially from these vaccinations is comparable to giving them separately. So that inherently helps you to understand that giving a vaccination separately does not provide additional benefit to a patient, does not provide additional safety to a patient.
7: More than 100 wildfires burning across the U.S. ABC News meteorologist Samara Theodore.
11: From Bakersfield to Redding, California, right on up to Idaho Falls into the Texas Panhandle, we have single-digit humidity and gust up to 40 miles per hour. That is a recipe for wildfires. The smoke from these fires is going to diminish the air quality for places like Spokane, Walla Walla, Boise, Denver.
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2: It's 5:03, Monday, the 10th day of August. Thanks for joining us this afternoon and tuning in. I'm Lisa Fielding. We have 84 degrees, cloudy skies. We have some breaking news coming out of the Garfield Ridge Elementary School area. It has sent two people to the hospital in critical condition, a shooting there. Details are scarce at the moment. But it happened a little before 4 this afternoon, we're told, at Mark Twain Elementary School. What led up to the incident isn't clear, and Chicago Public Schools are not currently in session. We're going to bring you more information as it becomes available. Now back to our weather with some more potential storms. Parts of the Chicago area already seeing some raindrops ahead of the forecast. It comes as the National Weather Service confirms two EF1 tornadoes hit parts of LaSalle County last night. Here with more on what we can expect this evening into tonight and even into tomorrow is AccuWeather meteorologist John Furyk.
14: We'll have showers and thunderstorms in the area tonight, and those storms will be capable of producing flooding downpours as well as a localized damaging wind gust. We'll dip back into the low 70s. Looks like storms will be most widespread the first part of the night. And then tomorrow, it looks like we'll see more showers and storms, especially during the afternoon, and some of those storms could be quite strong as well. Highs tomorrow into the low 80s. I'm AccuWeather meteorologist John Furyk.
2: Well, as another round of heavy rain expected, the Metropolitan Water Reclamation District of Chicago is now encouraging residents to reduce water use during and after the storm. Experts advise delaying showers and baths, flushing less frequently, and even waiting to run the dishwasher or washing machine. By using less water during the storm, it'll prevent flooding and protect the water quality in the area. 5:05 now. Dozens of activists and community members demanding accountability and justice after Operation Midway Blitz last fall.
15: Do your job.
6: That's the message activists and elected officials have for local law enforcement. Attorney Berto Aguayo says he's one of several people filing a police report after he was tear gassed by Border Patrol agents last year.
15: The reports are here. The evidence is here. The victims are here. And now that we have done our job as citizens, now it's time for the state's attorney and every investigatory body to do their job.
6: Diane Figueroa says last October she was dragged from her car after dropping her son off at school.
16: I was beaten, handcuffed, and taken from one detention facility to another without knowing who they were, where they were taking me, or what was going to happen to me. I am pursuing justice not just for myself, but for anyone who has been targeted this way.
6: Nine people filed police reports together. They say they hope the reports lead to full investigations and eventually felony criminal prosecutions. Carolina Garibe, News Radio 105.9 WBBM.
2: A new lawsuit against the Chicago police says an officer's own words on the scene of a deadly shooting are evidence of misconduct. Family members of Derek Jordan are now suing the police department and the officer who shot and killed him back in March in Humboldt Park. Attorney Antonio Romanucci says the officer was recorded on body-worn camera saying he would kill Jordan within seconds of arriving on the scene, even as other officers were trying to de-escalate the situation.
17: No law enforcement officer ever at any time should be in the prediction business of who should live and who should die when they are under the color of law and on duty.
2: The city does not comment on pending litigation. The Civilian Office of Police Accountability is still investigating. Meantime, a new lawsuit looking for damages from an Oak Brook restaurant. They claim that their raw oysters caused catastrophic brain damage to a retired Cicero firefighter.
18: 44-year-old Joe Belgio suffered a heart attack and was in a coma for months after eating contaminated oysters served at Gibson Steakhouse. He's represented by attorney Karen Arenas.
19: Medical testing confirmed he was infected with a toxic cocktail of severe foodborne illness. The pathogens included Vibrio cholerae, and E. coli.
18: He's now confined to a bed, facing severe cognitive deficits and requiring lifelong care. His fiancée, Melanie, says Belgio has already racked up seven-figure medical bills, with more to come.
4: Joe has never abandoned a fight or a person who needed him, and now he needs us, and we will not abandon him. And as long as he continues to fight, I will continue to fight beside him.
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2: Well, summer's wrapping up, and parents know what that means.
8: Back-to-school season is just around the corner for Chicago-area parents. Chicago Public Schools starts on Monday, August 24th for kindergarten through 12th grade. Preschoolers get one more day of summer break. They'll head back on August 25th. The district says the later start is designed to give its youngest students a calmer welcome. In the southwest and western suburbs, students in Indiana Prairie School District 204 head back on August 17th, and Elgin U46 starts on August 27th. As the first day approaches, families are reminded to complete all required health forms and check their school's supply list. Mallory Vorbroker, News Radio 105.9 WBBM.
2: It's 5:08, time to check in on traffic. Traffic and weather together on the 8th. First up, Lisa Costi.
0: We've got a crash on I-55 in Will County. Lisa, southbound, you're jammed from US 52 to before Arsenal Road. That's a multi-vehicle crash, so there's only one lane getting by there. And then slowdowns on your northbound side, heavy past Arsenal, a gable delay there, and then more delays for you from Route 53 to I-355. The Edens inbound, you're heavy from Willow to Skokie, and then 280 to the junction. It's 28 minutes in from Lake Cook. Outbound, no problems. The Kennedy now 50 minutes in from O'Hare, 25 from the junction. Outbound, you've got a 48-minute ride to O'Hare. Your express lane's outbound, moving the same as the locals. The I-90 O'Hare extension, eastbound, you're heavy from Bessie Coleman Drive. The Eisenhower now heavy Beesterfield to I-355, and then York to Harlem, and then more delays from Damon to the Jane Byrne. Looking at an hour five in. Outbound, you're solid from the Byrne interchange to First Avenue, and then Woodfield to I-90, 55 out to the Jane Addams. The Stevenson, 52 minutes in from I-355 to DeSable Lakeshore Drive. Outbound, you're heavy from the Ryan to Cicero and then the Grange to Cass. It's 40 minutes to the Tri-State, 53 to I-355. Dan Ryan inbound, just slow from Roosevelt to the Byrne Interchange, 14 minutes in. Outbound from the Byrne Interchange to 18th, you're heavy, and then from Garfield all the way to the Split, it's a 25-minute ride for you. I-57 inbound's fine. Outbound, it's a 22-minute ride to I-80. Looking at the Bishop Ford, just 13 on your inbound side, 27 headed back out to DeSable Lakeshore Drive. Northbound, you're heavy from Balboa to Jackson and the Navy Pier to Chicago Avenue, southbound from Michigan Ave to Chicago and then through Grant Park and 53rd to 57th. From the Metro Traffic Center, your next traffic at 5:18 on News Radio 105.9 WBBM.
2: All right, Lisa, thank you. We don't have any severe weather watches or warnings right now, but AccuWeather looks like we could get another round early this evening, maybe around 8 o'clock, a low of 71. Then tomorrow, more heavy thunderstorms expected around the lunch hour tomorrow. And then Wednesday, sun and clouds, warm and humid, with a stray thunderstorm, a high of 83. Kind of looks like a chance of rain and humid conditions throughout the week at this point. 83 now at O'Hare, 88 in Kankakee, 77 Lakefront. It's 5:10.
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2: Standing room only tomorrow night on the South Side when the White Sox host the Cincinnati Reds. Why, you ask? Well, every fan will be wearing a souvenir in honor of the most famous Sox fan in the world, Pope Leo.
23: The White Sox are giving away 40,000 Pope hats, black and green hats shaped like the Pope's mitre with the Sox logo on it, of course. We spoke to Mike Downey, Senior Director of Marketing and Promotions for the Sox, about the popularity of the Pope hats, which no one even has yet.
24: Even though the Pope hats haven't been given away yet, people are already trying to sell them on the internet, resell them.
25: Oh, yeah. I mean, honestly, every single giveaway we do, what they do is they take the image that we have on the website, and then they post it on eBay, and they try to pre-sell it. There's a whole underbelly of like secondary market promotional items.
23: The White Sox have several events tied to Pope Hat Night, including the announcement of Play Ball by former White Sox pitcher Don the Pope Paul. Terry Keschner, News Radio 105.9 WBBM.
2: That'll be quite the sight. with all the Sox fans wearing those hats. Maybe August, but pumpkin spice season, yep, it's already here as retailers turn the fall favorite into a late summer tradition.
7: If it feels like the pumpkin spice products are out extra early this year, well, they are.
9: We're seeing that across the board. I mean, we're seeing, you know, Halloween merchandise brought out as early as July, the Summerween phenomenon, so-called. We're seeing Christmas purchases being done earlier and earlier. It's not just Black Friday anymore. It's really a Black Friday quarter.
7: RJ Honovy, head of analytical research at foot traffic analysis firm Placer AI, tells the Noon Business Hour there are a few simple reasons for the fall flavor frenzy.
9: One is that August is generally a quieter month for retail sales, and so it's a way to kind of create an event for August. And second, probably more importantly, consumers respond. We see Starbucks and other players in the coffee space have some of their strongest days of the year when they introduce pumpkin spice latte.
7: Yeah, Starbucks is still the king of pumpkin spice season, but other retailers are finding new ways to catch up. Andy Dane, News Radio, 105.9 WBBM.
2: Well, we've got some more severe weather on the way, possibly tonight into tomorrow. We're going to give you all the details coming up next.
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2: It's 5:15. 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And let's look at the timing, John Furyk, about any potential storms tonight into tomorrow.
14: Well, it looks like, you know, the downpours are going to be with us here from late this afternoon, from now through the evening for the most part, although worst of those at this point, well to the north and west, across the northern and western suburbs. That's where we're seeing the downpours right now. They're going to continue to move off toward the east here slowly as we head through the evening. Main concern is going to be flooding downpours, but there could be a damaging wind gust here and there, so definitely stay tuned for further updates on that. But again, most widespread here through the evening. Things should calm down a little bit later on tonight, down to 71. But then tomorrow, more showers and storms will build up. We're up to 81, maybe a pop-up storm Wednesday up to 83, and then some drier weather, more comfortable air for Thursday and Friday. Right now, Lakefront 78, Midway 82, 83 Bensonville, O'Hare 83, going down to 71. I'm AccuWeather meteorologist John.
2: All right, John, thanks so much for that information. 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
26: Thank you, Lisa. 5 years ago, the White Sox unveiled a marketing campaign called Change the Game. It was a nod to Tim Anderson, the leader of a division title season. The energy Anderson brought for each game was contagious, part of a breakthrough on the South Side. So it's only fitting Anderson will retire linked to the White Sox. The team will honor him prior to a game September 17th at Wrigley Field. There were plenty of emotions for Anderson in revealing his retirement decision.
27: You know, the game brought a lot of good moments, but also bring a lot of pain. As you can see, you know, it gave me anxiety just even, you know, stepping into the talking about baseball. As you can see, you know, man, I'm sweating now. Just, you know, so the game has brought me, honestly, you know, I want to be open as I can, but, you know, the game brought a lot of pain, you know, a lot of great moments, you know, but just throughout, you know, playing, it definitely was a lot of dark moments. I lost a lot of people, and it just got to the point where I really couldn't enjoy it.
26: Anderson played 10 seasons in the big leagues, including 8 in Chicago. He was a 2-time All-Star shortstop and won the batting title in 2019, hitting .335. The White Sox have a 3.5 game lead in the AL Central standings. That comes after taking 2 out of 3 from the Guardians over the weekend. The Reds visit for a series starting tomorrow on the South Side. And the Cubs also have the day off. They traveled from Kansas City to Washington, having taken 2 out of 3 from the Royals over the weekend. Shota Imanaga gets the ball in Game 1 tomorrow night against the Nats. With sports at 16:46, I'm Chris Sema, 104.3 The Score for News Radio, 105.9 WBBM.
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0: On I-55 in Will County, southbound, your jam from US 52 to before Arsenal Road. That multi-vehicle crash has you down to just one lane getting by. IDOT reminds you to move over. It's the law. It's not a game. We've got a gaper delay on the northbound side, heavy past Arsenal Road, and then more delays as you head up from Route 53 to I-355. The Kennedy, now 50 minutes in. You're heavy from Cumberland all the way to downtown, 24 from the junction.

Outbound, you're heavy from the Burn Interchange to the Ohio Street Feeder and then Armitage all the way to Harlem, making it 48 minutes to O'Hare. Your express lanes outbound moving the same as the locals. The I-190 O'Hare extension eastbound tight from Bessie Coleman to the Tri-State. The Eisenhower now an hour 3 in from the Jane Addams, 37 from Anaheim. It's 55 on your way back out to I-90. The Stevenson, 48 minutes in from I-355 to DeSable Lakeshore Drive. It's a 50-minute ride back out to the Veterans. On the Dan Ryan inbound, you're zipping in just 12 minutes. Outbound, not so much. You're heavy from the Burn Interchange to 18th, and then Garfield to the split. It's 25 minutes to the Bishop Ford split. I-57 inbound's okay. Outbound, heavy from the Ryan to pass Halstead and then passing I-80. It's 20 minutes to 80. The Bishop Ford inbound's fine. Outbound, you're solid from 111 to before the Steel Bridge with that long-term road work taking you down to two lanes. It's 30 minutes to 80-94. DeSable Lakeshore Drive, northbound, heavy from Balboa to Jackson and then Navy Pier to Chicago Avenue. Southbound, heavy from Michigan to Chicago and

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3: Thanks, Lisa. Tonight, cloudy, humid. We could get another round of showers and thunderstorms, a low of 71. Tomorrow, though, the radar looks a little more concerning. We've got heavy thunderstorms moving in around the noon hour. Tomorrow, looks like rain and humidity throughout the week, though, as we head into the second week of August. 83 now at O'Hare, 82 Midway. We've got light rain now reported in Waukegan. We're at 75. It's 520. Our top story this hour, lawyers suing Chicago police over a deadly shooting, calling out what one officer said within seconds of arriving on the scene. We'll have that story coming up at 531. It's 521, time for healthy eating.
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3: It pays to work at OpenAI. The maker of the ChatGPT chatbot is helping its own staffers by buying back roughly $7 billion worth of their insider shares in the company ahead of a possible initial public stock offering. On Wall Street, a standoff on plans to reopen the Strait of Hormuz led to a 5% spike in oil prices today to over $82 a barrel. That's raising worries about inflation moving higher. And with that, the Dow today fell 61 points. The Nasdaq lost 85. The S&P was down 5. Modest losses. NVIDIA is teaming up with Goldman Sachs and some other top Wall Street money management firms and private equity firms on a $500 billion fund to build out AI data centers. And with fewer people smoking, the UK-based Imperial Brands, the maker of Winston cigarettes, is gearing up to cut thousands of jobs, some of them in Puerto Rico, most of them in Europe. With business at 23 and 53 from the Bloomberg Newsroom, Tom Busby, News Radio 105.9 WBBM.
2: 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We're going to see where it's at coming up in traffic.
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9: It's 5:28. Time to check in on the roads. Traffic now sponsored by Duke's Real Mayo. Here's Lisa Costi.
10: We've got delays on the Edens, heavy from Willow to Skokie Boulevard and then past Tui to the Junction. 28 minutes in, no problems on the outbound side. The Kennedy, heavy from Cumberland to the Jane Byrne. It's 48 minutes in from here, 24 from the Junction. Outbound's a 46-minute ride. Your express lane's moving the same as the local, sorry to tell you. The I-190 O'Hare extension, eastbound heavy from Bessie Coleman Drive to the Tri-State. The Eisenhower has just been brutal this afternoon, heavy from Route 390 to 355 in the north to Harlem and then Ashland to the Jane Byrne. It's an hour 3 in from the Jane Addams, 38 from Mannheim, and not much better on your outbound side. You're solid from the Byrne interchange to First and then passing Route 83, and again delays from Woodfield to I-90, 56 minutes out to the Jane Addams. The Stevenson now 45 minutes in from I-355 to DeSable Lakeshore Drive. It's a 48-minute ride out. I-55 in Will County, southbound still jammed from US 52 to before Arsenal Road with that multi-vehicle crash. Only one lane getting by. Northbound a slow from Route 53 to I-355. The Dan Ryan inbound's great. Outbound, you're looking at a 25-minute ride to the Bishop Ford split. Your express lanes in and outbound on the Dan Ryan moving the same as the locals. I-57 inbound's okay. Outbound, you're heavy from the Ryan to pass Halstead and then delays past I-80. It's 20 minutes from the Ryan to 80. The Bishop Board inbound moving well. Outbound, you are solid though from 111th to before the Steel Bridge with that long-term road work taking you down to two lanes. It is 30 minutes to 80-94. No problems on Route 394 to Sava Lakeshore Drive northbound. You're heavy from Balboa to Jackson and the Navy Pier to Chicago Avenue. Southbound from Michigan Ave to Chicago. Delays on the Tri-State northbound from the ramp to westbound I-88 to the Eisenhower. Southbound from the Bensonville Bridge to Ogden and then the 82nd Street toll to 95th and the I-80 to past Halstead. The Jane Addams delays westbound from Route 53 to Roselle Road. Also delays on the Reagan eastbound from Route 83 to the northbound Tri-State ramp. Westbound from Winfield to Route 59. Delays on your veterans. Northbound from Roosevelt to North Ave. Southbound from the Reagan to 63rd. From the Metro Traffic Center, your next traffic is a 538 on News Radio 105.9 WBBM.
9: All right, Lisa, we've got some light rain reported now in Waukegan, 75 degrees, 83 and cloudy at O'Hare at 520.
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9: 5:30. Good evening. I'm Lisa Fielding. Here are the top stories on News Radio WBBM. Severe weather in the forecast for much of Chicagoland tonight and tomorrow. We'll get the latest from AccuWeather in just a moment.
3: I'm Mallory Vorbroker. Chicago water officials are keeping a watchful eye on the city's flood systems.
9: A new lawsuit cites a Chicago police officer's own words as evidence of misconduct in a deadly shooting. And President Trump signs an executive order aimed at changing the way the measles, mumps, and rubella vaccine is administered to kids. Sports, Cubs Sox off tonight in business.
11: I'm Tom Busby at Bloomberg. Down arrows on Wall Street today after oil prices surging higher. The Dow lost 61 points. The Nasdaq down 85. The S&P down by 5.
9: 83 degrees, cloudy skies at 5:31. Well, the storm system promising to bring flooding downpours to parts of Chicagoland is already bringing raindrops to the western suburbs and some places up in Waukegan area. Here with more on what we can expect into the evening tonight is AccuWeather meteorologist John Furyk.
12: We have some downpours in the area, especially off to the west, and they're going to continue to move eastward as we head through the evening here. Main concern with any thunderstorm will be a flooding downpour, but there could be some gusty winds as well as these storms roll through. We'll get a little bit of a break later on tonight, but we'll have more showers and heavy thunderstorms in the area for tomorrow. I'm AccuWeather meteorologist John Furyk.
9: Well, John, another round of storms in the forecast and public works crews are on high alert. Here's WBBM's Mallory Vorbroker with that part of the story.
3: When reservoirs and tunnels are full and heavy rain continues, sewers can overflow into nearby waterways. John Murray, executive director of the Metropolitan Water Reclamation District of Greater Chicago, says one area reservoir is nearing capacity.
13: Currently with McCook Reservoir, we're at about 95% full and holding about 5 billion gallons. And at our Thornton Reservoir, we're at about 60% full.
3: Murray says there's ways homeowners can help with capacity.
13: They could install permeable pavement. They could install rain gardens. They could install rain barrels. Flood resilience takes all of us. If you just every drop counts kind of philosophy.
3: Yes.
13: McCook Reservoir's filled 7 times this year. In comparatively looking back over the past 5 years, it was 5 times cumulatively. So we've seen 7 in 1 year. We've seen more rain in June than we typically see in June and July combined. So it has been a very wet year.
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9: 5:33. Attorneys suing Chicago police over a deadly shooting are calling out what one officer said within seconds of arriving on the scene.
14: That Chicago police officer responded to Homan Avenue in Humboldt Park back in March, where a man being pursued over a shooting on the Eisenhower Expressway was blocked in by several police cars and a CTA bus. Audio from his body-worn camera caught him saying this right after he got out of his car.
15: Get out of the car, I'll kill you! I'll kill you!
14: Attorney Tony Romanucci represents the mother of the man shot and killed that day, Derek Jordan.
16: Nobody should ever be predicting once they arrive on a scene of who should live or who should die.
14: The lawsuit claims other officers were trying to de-escalate what it describes as a contained situation when the officer, identified as Max Walzer, came in and immediately threatened Jordan's life.
16: This was driven by systemic failures in training, supervision, and accountability.
14: The Civilian Office of Police Accountability is investigating the shooting. 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
9: Some new information on some breaking news we told you about last hour. A man and a woman are now dead after a shooting at a Southwest Side elementary school. Chicago police say it happened just before 4 this afternoon at Mark Twain Elementary on Lotus near 52nd. The two adults were discovered unresponsive inside the school, each with a gunshot wound to the head. They were taken to the hospital where they later died. A gun was recovered on the scene. Detectives are working to figure out what led up to that incident. Classes are not in session there. A teenager remains in a medically induced coma after an e-bike crash in the northwest suburbs.
17: The 15-year-old was hit by a car while crossing an intersection in Crystal Lake last week. The boy, whose parents owned Dark Heart Tattoo, suffered a severe brain injury. A post to the shop's social media says a fundraising flash event and raffle will be held at the shop on August 22nd and 23rd. A GoFundMe has also been launched, already raising more than $40,000 for the teen's medical care. Haley Hansen, News Radio 105.9 WBBM.
9: 5:34 around the nation. President Trump signs an executive order today recommending the childhood measles, mumps, and rubella vaccines be split into 3 separate shots. Public health experts have warned the separation could lead to an increased risk of getting those diseases. ABC's Dr. Darian Sutton says the move creates an obstacle to full protection from those diseases.
18: When we compare vaccinations and actual disease, the choice is quite obvious. When you look at the outcomes of these vaccinations, although no vaccine is risk-free, you still have exceedingly rare risks associated with vaccinations. Approximately 30% of cases of measles will develop a complication. I've seen some of them. I've treated patients throughout our measles outbreak here in New York City during the height of that measles outbreak, and I understand very well how misinformation translates to lack of protection, which leads to children becoming patients.
9: The president has long suspected that the number of timing of the vaccines could play a role in autism or autism spectrum disorder, but the American Academy of Pediatrics has said that no studies show a link between vaccines and autism. Health and Human Services Secretary Robert F. Kennedy Jr., meantime, announces 2 proposals today aimed at tightening oversight of additives in ultra-processed food. These proposals sparked an on-air battle between ABC's Kira Phillips and HHS senior advisor Kaylee Means over questions about the nationwide outbreak of cyclosporiasis and salmonella.
19: There is food safety outbreaks every single year.
10: This is the first time
19: in history where you've gotten the notes from God knows who on talking about this
10: Jerome Adams is
19: a paid operative to attack the Trump administration, and it's Charlton, not respected by anyone in the building.
10: He served under Trump.
9: As for the HHS proposal, the first one requires manufacturers to notify the FDA when concluding a substance added to human or animal food is generally recognized as safe. The other, created with the agricultural secretary, is the federal government's first proposed definition of ultra-processed foods. Coming up in a minute, we're going to check in on your potential for some more severe weather tonight, your traffic, and your gas prices.
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9: next.
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9: 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In Des Plaines, the BP on Lee and Algonquin has gas for $3.94 a gallon. In Joliet, the Exxon on Cass and Henderson has gas for $3.97. Still ahead?
26: This is Terry Keschner at Stevenson High School in North Suburban Lincolnshire. It's not Bears, Packers at Soldier Field, but it's the next best thing, a varsity walkthrough for thousands of loyal fans.
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10: And Kennedy, not a whole lot of improvement yet this afternoon. Still heavy from Cumberland all the way to the Ohio Street Feeder. It's 48 minutes in from O'Hare, 24 from the junction. Outbound, 41 minutes to O'Hare. Your express lanes outbound moving about the same as the locals. Delays on the I-190 O'Hare extension. Eastbound from Bessie Coleman Drive to the Tri-State, it's heavy. The Eisenhower now inbound heavy from Beesterfield to Route 390. And then north Ave to Harlem. And then Ashland to the Jane Byrne. They're looking at an hour three in from the Jane Addams. 53 on the outbound side. The Stevenson inbound heavy from Cass to Route 83. It's 40 minutes in from I-355 to DeSable Lakeshore Drive. Also, your heavy past LaGrange Road all the way up to Pulaski. Outbound from the Dan Ryan to Cicero and also the Tri-State to Cass. You have 34 minutes to get you to the Tri-State, 47 to I-355. Improvements on I-55 in Will County. Southbound, you are still heavy from US 52 to before Arsenal Road, but all those lanes are open. That earlier crash moved out of the way. Northbound, you got delays from Route 53 to I-355. The Dan Ryan inbound, amazing. Just 12 minutes in. Outbound, you're heavy from the Jane Byrne interchange to 18th and then Garfield down to the split. It's 23 minutes to the Bishop Ford split. I-57 inbound's okay. Outbound, you're heavy from the Ryan to past Halstead and then past I-80. It's an 18-minute trip to I-80. We do have some delays for you on I-80. Eastbound, you're slow passing Harlem. Westbound, slow from Chicago Street to Center Street. 8094 eastbound, look for delays in spots from Kennedy Avenue to I-65. 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
12: The WBBM AccuWeather forecast. Warm and humid tonight. Some showers and thunderstorms in the area, especially the first part of the night. Storms capable of producing flooding downpours, a localized damaging wind gust, a low 71. Clouds, some sun for tomorrow. More showers and heavy thunderstorms in the area. Highs into the low 80s. Partly sunny, warm and humid. Wednesday, maybe a pop-up storm. A high 83. Right now, Lakefront 78, Midway 82. 83, Bloomingdale. O'Hare 83, going down to 71. I'm AccuWeather meteorologist John Fear.
9: It is 5:41 around the world. A deadly earthquake in Colombia has killed at least 111 people.
0: A powerful 7.4 magnitude earthquake has struck western Colombia, shaking the South American nation and neighboring Ecuador. The mayor of Cali says the residents are trapped in at least 19 buildings that have collapsed. The epicenter was in San Jose del Palmar, about 250 miles west of Colombia's capital, Bogota. The U.S. Geological Survey says the earthquake struck at a depth of 66 miles. It follows two back-to-back 7.2 and 7.5 magnitude earthquakes in Venezuela in late June. Those earthquakes destroyed hundreds of buildings and killed more than 5,000 people. I'm Lisa Dwyer.
9: Back at home, the Bears hit the practice field today at a bit of an unusual setting.
1: Thousands of Bears fans sat in the bleachers at Stevenson High School in north suburban Lincolnshire for a free look at a Bears walkthrough practice. Angela Peterson from Palatine was one of the very first in line.
2: It's just a chance to get to see them a little more up close and personal.
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9: At the editor's desk today is Patrick Rushman and later Jackson Danbeck. Our writer is Cecilia Fergakis. Our assistant producers, Abana Beniaco and Eric Berlin. Our traffic producer, Anton Peters. 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
16: Dallas Animal Services reports they've helped a raccoon who won the hearts of locals after she was seen wandering around a neighborhood with her head trapped in a mayonnaise jar. Locals were quick to name her Mayonnaise because of that unfortunate accessory, of course. Officers were able to lightly sedate the raccoon and successfully remove the jar, noting that aside from dehydration and a ravenous appetite, Mayonnaise was in great condition, full of energy when she was returned to the wild, sans jar on her head. And the first and only person to break the sound barrier in a car has his eyes set on another speed record. British driver Andy Green set to return to Utah's Bonneville Salt Flats tomorrow to try and break a record once again, hitting 350 miles per hour in a hydrogen-powered car. Green is a retired Royal Air Force fighter pilot and hopes the test will showcase the power of hydrogen as a clean energy alternative. 5:46, time for sports now. Here's Chris Emma.
20: Lisa, it was a breakthrough last season for the Bears, who won the NFC North crown. They're hoping to build off that in 2026. That will take growth from everybody on this roster. Nobody is more important to the Bears' promise this season than Caleb Williams. 2 weeks into training camp, he's put that growth on display. Take it from veteran teammate Grady Jarrett.
27: As far as Caleb, I think this is command of the offense, command of the huddle, self-confidence. See how far he's come in a year's time. It's been super impressive. And just the hunger to continue to work and get better every day. And his willingness to continue to not only grow as a player, a premier player, but as a leader.
20: The Bears held a walkthrough earlier today at Stevenson High School. They'll strap on full pads tomorrow in Lake Forest. In baseball, it's an off day for the Cubs and the White Sox. The Cubs are coming off a weekend series win in KC. They'll start up three with the Nats tomorrow night. The White Sox took 2 out of 3 from the Guardians over the weekend. They'll now welcome the Reds to the South Side. And the Sky will battle the Storm tonight in Seattle. That's a 9 o'clock tip-off in that one. With sports at 16:46, I'm Chris Emma, 104.3 The Score for News Radio, 105.9 WBBM.
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10: We've got heavy delays on the Kennedy inbound from Cumberland to the Ohio Street Feeder. It's 48 minutes in from O'Hare to downtown, 24 from the junction. Outbound's a 41-minute run. Your express lanes outbound moving the same as the locals, the Eisenhower, and hour 3 in from the Jean Adams. It's 53 on your outbound side. The Stevenson inbound heavy from Cass to Route 83, and then LaGrange right up to Pulaski. 40 minutes in from I-355. It's a 47-minute ride out to the Veterans. Delays on I-55 in Will County now. Just slow from Route 53 to I-355 northbound, southbound from 355 to Joliet Road. The Dan Ryan inbound, just a 12-minute zip outbound. It's heavy from the Bernard Interchange to 18th and Garfield to the split, but not too terrible. 22 minutes out. I-57 inbound's fine. Outbound, you're heavy from the Ryan to past Halstead and then past I-80. Only 18 minutes to I-80. Bishopport inbound looking good. Outbound heavy from 115 to before the Steel Bridge with long-term road work down to two lanes. 25 minutes for you from the Ryan to 80-94. No problems on Route 394. DeSable Lakeshore Drive northbound heavy from Balboa to Jackson and then Navy Pier to Chicago. Southbound from Michigan Ave to Chicago and then through Grant Park and then also 53rd to 57th. Delays on the Tri-State northbound from Cermak to the Eisenhower. Southbound from the Bensonville Bridge to Ogden and then from the 82nd Street Toll Plaza to 95th and I-80 to past Halstead. No problems on the Jane Addams or the Veterans, the Reagan Tollway. Eastbound, you're heavy from York Road to the northbound Tri-State ramp. Delays on Route 53. Northbound from the Jane Addams to Euclid. Southbound, heavy from Rand to Kirchhoff. 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
12: Warm and sticky tonight. Couple of showers and thunderstorms in the area. Any thunderstorm could produce flooding downpours as well as a damaging wind gust. The low 71. And then sticky tomorrow. More showers and heavy thunderstorms in the area. Highs into the low 80s. Maybe a thunderstorm in a few spots tomorrow night. And again on Wednesday, a high Wednesday 83. Right now, Lakefront 78, Midway 82, 83 Dunning, O'Hare 83, going down to 71. I'm AccuWeather meteorologist John Fearon.
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16: Lawmakers, including an Illinois senator, U.S. senator, say some men and women fighting for our country are being deported.
5: Senator Tammy Duckworth and other Democrats say the feds may be deporting members of the military and their families. The Democrats have sent a letter to the Department of Veterans Affairs and the Defense Department asking for more information, and the party leaders say they will investigate further. The letter was given to the Associated Press. It says efforts to deport members of the military imperil military readiness and weaken morale. Cisco Cotto, News Radio 105.9 WBBM.
16: Teddy Moore has died at the age of 79. The Canadian-born actress, best known for her role as the teacher Miss Shields in the beloved holiday classic A Christmas Story.
14: Now, I know that some of you put Flick up to this, but he has refused to say who. But those who did it know their blame. And I'm sure that the guilt you feel is far worse than any punishment you might receive.
16: Yes, the triple dog dare. That scene was right after Flick got his tongue unstuck from that freezing pole. Moore went on to reprise her Christmas Story role in a 1994 sequel called My Summer Story. She died surrounded by her loved ones in Ontario. Bloomberg Business coming up next, 5:52.
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21: With oil soaring 5% higher today above $82 a barrel as hopes for a deal to reopen the Strait of Hormuz grow dim, President Trump is trying to keep gas prices from rising even higher. He's extending a waiver of the Jones Act, which allows foreign flag ships to transport oil, jet fuel, and gas around the U.S. for another 90 days. On Wall Street, today's spike in oil prices raising worries about inflation moving higher. With that, the Dow was down 61 points today. The Nasdaq lost 85. The S&P down by 5. Shares of Archer Aviation up 12%. Boeing has agreed to sell most of its flying taxi, drone technology, and air traffic control software units to the company. This way, it'll focus on its commercial and military jets, its moneymakers. And it's August, but Panera announcing its pumpkin spice latte, pumpkin cinnamon rolls, and other fall flavor menu items will be available at all locations starting next Wednesday.
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9: We've got a stall now on the Veterans Highway, I-55. We're going to check in with Lisa Costi in traffic next.
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8: AI companion users are distraught over the Chinese government tightening regulations there.
9: Li Linlin cried for days after losing her AI boyfriend. She'd exchanged about 700,000 words in messages over 2 years and never got to say goodbye. Li, who's 24, isn't the only one left mourning the loss of a virtual companion when major Chinese tech companies recently pulled a plug on their popular AI companion services to comply with new government restrictions. Li says, "It was like we were forced to be separated by our parents, but I still miss him." AI companions in China range from romantic partners to virtual recreations of deceased loved ones. I'm Charles Delevesma.
8: It is 5:58. Let's turn to traffic now. Traffic and weather together on the 8th. So we've got a crash on I-355, Lisa.
10: We do on the Veterans southbound. You are heavy from I-55 to before 127th. That's stall in the right lane, so only two lanes are open there. The Eden's now 25 minutes in. No problems on your outbound side. The Kennedy inbound 44 minutes from O'Hare. 22 from the junction. It's 38 going back out. Your express lanes outbound moving the same as the locals. The Eisenhower, minor improvements. You're heavy from North Ave to the Tri-State. And then Mannheim to Harlem, 58 minutes in from the Jane Addams, 45 on your outbound side. The Stevenson, heavy from Cass to Route 83, and then LaGrange Road to Pulaski, 40 minutes in from the Veterans. Outbound, it's a 47-minute trip from DeSalle Lakeshore Drive to 355. The Dan Ryan inbound's fine. Outbound, a 22-minute ride out to the slip. Also, the express lanes, you may want to stay in the locals because you've got a stall in a lane. In the express lanes around 59th, I-57 inbounds okay. Outbound, it's a 15-minute ride for you. Inbounds, it's 15 minutes. Outbound, it's 18 from the Ryan to 80. Ugh, it's been a long day. From the Metro Traffic Center, your next traffic is at 6:08 on News Radio 105.9 WBBM.
8: All right, Lisa, thanks so much.
10: Thank you.
8: A long day because we've been talking about the weather all day, and we could get some more weather tonight. We're watching a system moving in the next couple of hours here that could bring some high winds and rain, a low of 71. That's the case tomorrow, too, around the noon hour. So keep it tuned here for all your weather news. It's 83 degrees now.
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8: Coming up in the next half hour on News Radio WBBM, we're telling you about some strong winds and flooding downpours could still be on the docket tonight. We're going to check in with AccuWeather for an update. Two people dead after a shooting at an elementary school near Midway Airport. And President Trump weighing in on possible Iran war reparations. Latest on that.

0: That from ABC News. Sports Cubs Sox are off tonight. Sky plays Seattle later tonight. In business.
1: Oil shooting higher today. Wall Street ends modestly lower. The Dow lost 61 points. The NASDAQ down 85. The S&P lost 5. I'm Tom Busby at Bloomberg.
0: Cloudy and humid. Could get another round of storms tonight into tomorrow. 83 degrees now. It is 6 o'clock.
2: From ABC News, I'm Stephanie Officer. At a White House event today, ABC's Mary Bruce asked President Trump about the status of U.S.-Iran peace talks.
3: You said you're low-keying it with them. You're semi-negotiating. What exactly does that mean?
4: They asked for reparations, you might say, or they asked for money for the damage that we've done. And I said, that's a good idea. Well, we're going to ask for money for the damage they've done over a 50-year period.
2: Some evacuation orders have been eased in the Spokane, Washington area as crews make progress against wildfires. The Spokane complex fires have damaged or destroyed more than 900 structures. At a press conference today, Washington Governor Bob Ferguson said the state is seeking a federal major disaster declaration and issued an emergency order protecting state residents who have taken in neighbors and friends displaced by the fires.
5: Their generosity should not put them in danger of eviction. My emergency proclamation prohibits landlords from evicting their tenants for hosting people and their pets who have been displaced by wildfires.
2: President Trump today signed an executive order recommending the childhood measles and mumps and rubella vaccine, or MMR vaccine, be split into three separate shots. Public health experts have warned the separation could lead to an increased risk of children missing the shots and getting those diseases. ABC News medical correspondent Dr. Darian Sutton.
6: When we compare vaccinations and actual disease, the choice is quite obvious. When you look at the outcomes of these vaccinations, although no vaccine is risk-free, you still have exceedingly rare risks associated with vaccinations. Approximately 30% of cases of measles will develop a complication. I've seen some of them. I've treated patients throughout our measles outbreak here in New York City during the height of that measles outbreak. And I understand very well how misinformation translates to lack of protection, which leads to children becoming patients.
2: Major medical groups, including the American Academy of Pediatrics, saying no studies show a link between vaccines and autism. 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
13: It's 6:03 on Monday, August 10th, 2026. Good evening. I'm Haley Hansen. Thanks for joining us tonight. It's currently 75 degrees along Chicago's lakefront. We got cloudy skies out there, tracking lots of rain over the next few days. And that is our top local story here on News Radio WBBM. Severe weather forecast this evening across much of Chicagoland. It comes as the National Weather Service confirms the touchdown of two EF1 tornadoes in LaSalle County during last night's storm. Here with more on what we can expect heading into tonight is AccuWeather meteorologist John Furyk.
14: We'll have showers and thunderstorms in the area tonight, especially the first part of the night. Main concern with any thunderstorm is going to be some flooding downpours, but there could be a few localized damaging wind gusts as well. And the humidity stays with us into tomorrow, so there's a little bit of a break late tonight, but then more showers and heavy thunderstorms tomorrow with highs into the low 80s. I'm AccuWeather meteorologist John Furyk.
13: And of course, we'll get the full 5-day forecast with AccuWeather coming up in about 10 minutes. Two people have died tonight after a shooting at an elementary school on Chicago's southwest side. Police were sent to Mark Twain Elementary in the Garfield Ridge neighborhood this afternoon. School is not yet in session. A man and woman were taken to a hospital with gunshot wounds and were later pronounced dead. So far, police have not released their identities. In the aftermath of Operation Midway Blitz, dozens of people, including attorneys and elected officials, have filed police reports over the alleged abuse by ICE agents. Here's WBBM's Carolina Garibay.
15: We have chosen our right to file police reports together to make our collective demand for accountability both public and impossible to ignore.
16: Cook County Commissioner Jessica Vasquez says 9 people have filed police reports together in an effort to bring forth justice and hold accountable federal agents who they say abused them during Operation Midway Blitz last fall.
17: It boggles my mind that charges have not been filed against a single ICE officer. We're almost coming up on a year, and not a single charge has been leveled against a single ICE agent. Hopefully today, that changes.
16: Attorney Brian Orozco says he hopes the Chicago Police Department and the Cook County State's Attorney's Office take these reports seriously.
17: What I hope today is either, one, a police officer takes the step to charge these officers with a misdemeanor, or the Cook County State's Attorney's Office approves these charges for criminal prosecutions, felony criminal prosecutions.
16: Carolina Garibay, News Radio 105.9 WBBM.
13: It's 6:06. Illinois Secretary of State Alexei Janulius is getting new support in his run for mayor of Chicago as one of the other candidates in the race drops out.
18: Back in February, venture capitalist and entrepreneur Liam Stanton told me he was running for mayor because he loves Chicago. Why take the big swing right off the bat?
19: Oh, make no small plans, man.
18: Now, Stanton tells me those plans ran up against reality.
20: It's time for us to take a good hard look at the race and just say, hey, you know, who's got the biggest coalition, who's got the best chance to move the city in the right direction? And if it's not us, that's okay.
18: So he's ending his campaign and throwing his support behind Alexei Janulius.
20: We believe in what they're doing, and we believe that's the best way to pick up some of those ideas that we've been championing and moving forward.
18: Stanton says that support doesn't come with a promise of a cabinet post in a potential Janulius administration. And while he says he'd consider it, that's not his primary thought.
20: My thought at the moment is we got to get him to the fifth floor.
18: Jeff Buckles, News Radio 105.9, WBBM.
13: The Bears will be at Soldier Field this Saturday afternoon facing the Cleveland Browns for their first preseason game. But thousands of Bears fans got a free sneak peek at the team today during a practice session at Stevenson High in Lincolnshire. Bears fan Seth Morrow was one of the first in line.
21: It's a great experience. And I went to high school here, so it's cool. I used to watch the high school football games here, so being able to see the Bears play in the same stadium, it's pretty cool.
13: Bears chairman George McCaskey was at practice telling us the team remains in a, quote, holding pattern regarding their stadium plans, but will have something to say later this week. Starting today, a pool and field house on the north side will be closed for the rest of the summer.
22: The closure of the Wells Park Fieldhouse and indoor pool is for maintenance and improvements with a tentative reopening date of September 21st. The work will include new flooring, updated lighting, as well as ceiling and doorway repairs. The closure also includes the locker rooms, fitness center, and restrooms at the park. Swimmers can use their memberships at other Chicago Park District pools, and fitness center members can use facilities at nearby parks. My Martinez, News Radio 105.9 WBBM.
13: It's 6:08. Traffic and weather together on the 8s. Hi, Abby Ryan.
23: Hello, Haley. If you're on the inbound side of the Edens, Lake Cook to the Kennedy Junction, we've got some slowdowns going on. Right now, it is an 18-minute ride. It is heavy, and that is from Cicero to the Kennedy Junction, 18 in, 17 on the outbound side. That is slow from the Kennedy Junction to Foster. Kennedy outbound, 15 to Montrose, 33 out to the airport. Inbound, 42 O'Hare to downtown, 22 coming in from the Edens Junction. The outbound Eisenhower, 22 to Mannheim, 42 to I-90. Inbound, a 55-minute ride, 33 coming in from Mannheim. Heavy north to 294, Mannheim to Harlem on the inbound side of I-290. I-55, your Stevenson outbound.
0: Westbound 26 to 294, 37 out to 355, inbound 40 to 355 in, heavy cast to 83, and then past LaGrange to Pulaski. I-55 north and south in Will County, southbound slows. Actually, heavy 355 to Joliet Road. Northbound is slow from 53 to 355. Outbound Dan Ryan 17. Unless you're in the express, it's 21. 3 minutes slower. Earlier stall at 59th cleared. Inbound, it's tight from the Jane Byrne interchange to 18th. Outbound, 17-minute ride. Again, 3 minutes slower in the express lanes. I-57 outbound, a 17-minute ride. Bishop Ford outbound, 23. DuSable Lakeshore Drive northbound, heavy Navy Pier to Chicago. Southbound, heavy from the Oak Street Curve on over to Chicago and through Grant Park. If you're on the tri-state, southbound heavy Grand Avenue to Ogden, 82nd and 95th, by 80 past Halsted. Next report from the Metro Traffic Center at 618. 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
1: The WBBM AccuWeather forecast says it's going to be mostly cloudy, humid, and rainy through most of tonight. Of course, any of those storms may produce flooding downpours, even localized damaging wind gusts. Overnight, our low drops down to just 71. Tomorrow, more clouds than sun, humid again, showers, even more heavy thunderstorms or two moving through. Our high tomorrow, up to 81. Right now, 75 degrees along Chicago's lakefront. A cloudy 81 at both of our airports right now at 610.
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25: Very cool, very unique, very Chicago.
24: The Sox are giving away about 40,000 Pope hats, black and green hats shaped like the Pope's mitre with the Sox logo on it, of course. Mike Downey is Senior Director of Marketing and Promotions for the White Sox.
25: We want fans to be excited to get it and then be excited to either wear it or display it at home.
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25: Once we announced the Pope hat as an all-fan giveaway, people started posting it on eBay, and I think I've been seeing 80, 90, 100 bucks, which is just insane.
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1: There's been an update in the ongoing construction of the Chicago Spire. The site's best known for its 75-foot deep hole that was left behind when the project was stalled all the way back in 2008. However, exterior construction's now wrapped up since the project was picked back up in 2024. Chicagoans can now see how the 857-foot-tall glass building is taking shape. Construction is far from done, however. The Sun-Times reports the crew still needs to build out the interior and the surrounding grounds. Additionally, another twin tower will be built about 75 feet south of the newly constructed one. Lots of rain in our forecast over the next few days. We're going to check in with AccuWeather. Get your five-day forecast coming up next. It's 6:13.
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1: 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Here's meteorologist John Furyk.
10: A warm and sticky night out there for tonight. We'll have some showers and thunderstorms in the area. Main concern with any storm is going to be a flooding downpour, but there could be some gusty winds, too, as we head through the night with any storm. We'll dip back to 71, then for tomorrow, clouds and sun, humid. Again, a couple of showers and heavy thunderstorms around. We're up into the low 80s. And then warm and humid tomorrow night. A thunderstorm in the area, the low 70. Most of Wednesday's dry, but it'll be warm and sticky, and there could be a pop-up storm. The high up to 83, and then mostly cloudy Thursday, maybe a shower, I-78. Friday, clouds and sun up to 79. Right now, Lakefront 77, Midway 81. 88 still, Flossmoor. O'Hare 81, going down to 71. I'm AccuWeather meteorologist John Furyk.
1: 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Time to visit Loeber Motors Mercedes-Benz in Lincolnwood. It's also time to check in on sports. 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
11: Haley, good evening. The Bears open up training camp without Kyler Gordon and TJ Edwards. Then they lost Kobe Bryant to a knee injury on the first day of line contact. Since then, Braxton Jones' Montez Sweat went down as well. Luther Burden III is set to miss the next several weeks, too. It's one thing after the other for the Bears on the injury front, but defensive coordinator Dennis Allen says it's all about the next man up.
14: Every team faces some sort of adversity, injuries being one of them. Quite frankly, you'd rather have to deal with those things now than have to deal with them in the middle of the season. So it sucks when guys go down and they miss. You know, it's hard to build that chemistry and have the same group going together. And yet it's an opportunity for a lot of other guys to go out there and show what they can do.
11: The Bears held a walkthrough earlier today at Stevenson High School in Lincolnshire. They'll strap on the full pads for a live scrimmage tomorrow back in Lake Forest. In baseball, it was an off day for the Cubs and the White Sox. The Cubs are coming off a weekend series win in Kansas City. They'll start up three of the Nationals tomorrow night. Shota Yamanaga gets the ball in that opener. The White Sox took 2 out of 3 from the Guardians over the weekend. They'll now welcome the Reds to the South Side. And back in former White Sox All-Star Tim Anderson announced he is retiring after a decade in the league. He was the batting champion in 2019 and a key figure in the division title season 5 years ago. The White Sox will honor Anderson with a pregame ceremony September 17th at Reid Field, billed as Return of the Southside Night. And the Sky will battle the Storm tonight in Seattle. That's a 9 o'clock tip-off in that one. With sports at 16:46, I'm Chris Sum of 104.3 The Score for News Radio 105.9 WBBM.
1: 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Here's Abby Ryan.
23: Oh, right now, Haley, inbound Edens, Lake Cook to the Kennedy Junction. You've got a 17-minute ride on the outbound side, 17 inbound. The outbound side of the Kennedy, a 15-minute ride to Montrose, 33 to the airport. Heavy Jane Byrne interchange to Ohio, Irving Park to Harlem. Inbound Cumberland, past that Wintrust mural at North Avenue, down to Ohio, 42 O'Hare and 22 coming in from the Edens Junction. The outbound side of the Eisenhower, I-290, a 22-minute ride to Mannheim, 42 to I-90, inbound 55-33 coming in from Mannheim. Stevenson outbound 26 to 294, 37 to 355, inbound 32. I-55 in Will County, southbound heavy 355 to Joliet Road. Northbound, it's 53 to 355, slow. Dan Ryan out 16, inbound's okay. The express heavy 47 to the Skyway, same for the local lanes. I-57, that is fine so far. If you're on the outbound side, past I-80, a little slow. Bishop Ford outbound, solid 115 through Bobie and Woods. Down to two lanes with long-term road work, 23 down to 80-94. DuSable Lakeshore Drive tight both ways approaching that light at Chicago. Tri-State South, heavy past Roosevelt to Ogden. Dixie Highway to past Halstead, 80-94. Headed westbound, slow I-65 to Grant. Eastbound, that is tight from Klein to Burr. If you're on I-65, no problems to report. The Indiana Toll Road, that looks good both east and westbound too. 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
1: AccuWeather says it's going to be mostly cloudy and humid through tonight. A couple of showers, of course, moving through. Our overnight low dropping to 71. Right now, 75 degrees along Chicago's lakefront at 620.

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3: 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I'm Dr. Amit Patel for News Radio 105.9 WBBM.
2: 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It's 6:22.
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13: AI chipmaker NVIDIA teaming up with some of the biggest names on Wall Street like Goldman Sachs, BlackRock, and Apollo Global Management, which are putting together $500 billion to build new AI infrastructure projects, offering computer power to every industry and every country. The Strait of Hormuz remains closed. Hopes are growing dim for any kind of quick resolution, and that's an oil up 5% today, above $82 a barrel. And on Wall Street, stocks ended modestly lower. The Dow lost 61 points, the Nasdaq down 85, the S&P lost 5. Taylor Farms, that's the company behind that cyclospora-tainted lettuce found at Taco Bell locations. Also, salmonella-linked jalapenos found at Chipotle and Qdoba chains, is also pulling over a dozen of its salsas, guacamoles, and other prepared foods that contain those peppers from stores from coast to coast. And the toy maker Mattel is out with a new Whitney Houston Barbie doll, available now at Target stores and online at various outlets. With business at 23 and 53, from the Bloomberg Newsroom, Tom Busby, News Radio 105.9 WBBM.
2: The News Watch continues at 6:24. One man is dead and another fighting for his life after being hit by a vehicle in the northwest suburbs. Hanover Park police say a vehicle was traveling eastbound on Irving Park Road from McCool Avenue Saturday night when two pedestrians attempted to cross northbound. First responders performed life-saving measures before transporting both men to the hospital. Investigators say a 46-year-old man died and a 36-year-old man remains hospitalized in critical condition. The driver is cooperating with police. While we saw and crashed

0: 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We're going to check in with Abby, see how it's looking now. It's 6:25.
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0: 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It's 6:28. 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What's going on, Abby Ryan?
9: Well, right now we do have a lot going on. If you're on the inbound side of the Edens, Lake Hook to the Kennedy Junction, it's 17 in, 17 on the outbound side. Inbound, the heavy pass Cicero to the Kennedy Junction. Kennedy outbound, 13 to Montrose, 30 out to the airport. Inbound, heavy Canfield, past the Wintrust Mural at North Avenue, over to Ohio, 40. O'Hare in, 22, coming in from the Edens Junction. Eisenhower outbound, I-290, a 20-minute ride to Mannheim at 38 out to I-90. Inbound 48, I-90 back in. The outbound side of the Stevenson, heavy Damon to Pulaski, 23 to 294, 31 to 355. Inbound 32, heavy Lamont to before 83, crash on the shoulder. After that, heavy from LaGrange past Pulaski, 17, coming in from 294. I-55 southbound in Will County. It is tight from 355 to Joliet Road. Dan Ryan outbound 15, heavy Garfield to the Skyway. The express lane's 2 minutes faster than the locals. Bishop Ford, that is a 22-minute ride. Heavy past 115th to Bobian Woods, 22 to 80-94. I-57 looks great both directions. Due south of Lakeshore Drive, a heavy at the light at Chicago as you approach it. Northbound and southbound, Tri-State South, slow Cermak to Ogden, Dixie Highway past Halstead. See something happen and call us anytime. WBBM, Mercedes-Benz of Hoffman Estates, traffic tip line, 855-780-ROAD. Next report from the Metro Traffic Center. Center at 638 News Radio 105.9 WBBM.
0: Expect mostly cloudy skies and humid conditions through most of tonight and the overnight hours. Of course, we're tracking some thunderstorms. They may produce flooding downpours or damaging wind gusts. Right now, 75 degrees along the lakefront, 83 in Aurora, and a cloudy 81 at both airports at 620.
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0: It's now 6:30. Good evening. I'm Haley Hansen. These are the top stories on News Radio WBBM. We've got our eyes to the skies, monitoring the potential for severe weather this evening. AccuWeather will join us in a moment for an update.
11: A new lawsuit cites a Chicago police officer's own words as evidence of misconduct in a fatal shooting. I'm political editor Jeff Buckles.
12: I'm Mallory Vorbroker. Ready or not, early mornings are back as the new school year nears.
0: Plus, President Trump and Iran's leaders send mixed messages about whether peace negotiations are being held between the two countries. WBBM Sports, the Cubs and Sox are off tonight, while the Chicago Sky are in Seattle facing the storm tonight at 9. AccuWeather says mostly cloudy, humid, and rainy through most of tonight. We may see some thunderstorms with flooding downpours and damaging wind gusts. Right now, it's 75 degrees along Chicago's lakefront at 6:31. We're keeping an eye on the forecast and possible severe weather across Chicagoland. Here with more on what we can expect going into tonight is AccuWeather meteorologist John Furyk.
13: Been humid out there today, and that humidity is providing the fuel for some thunderstorms across the region. Most of those this afternoon have been to the north and west of the city. Lake Breeze has been protecting the city a little bit, but we are going to see those storms roll through as we head through the evening. Main concern is going to be flooding downpours, but there could be a few localized damaging wind gusts as well. And then things will calm down later on tonight, but then we'll have more heavy thunderstorms for tomorrow. I'm AccuWeather meteorologist John Furyk.
0: A new lawsuit claims a Chicago police officer's own words on the scene of a fatal shooting showed he instigated rather than tried to de-escalate a dangerous incident. WBBM political editor Jeff Buckles reports.
14: He didn't deserve to die the way he died.
11: Christine Tompkins is talking about her son, Derek Jordan, who was shot and killed by Chicago police in Humboldt Park back in March after a pursuit that the department said was connected to a shooting on the Ike. Her lawsuit claims officers had penned in the car Jordan was driving and were trying to de-escalate the situation when an officer identified in the suit as Max Walzer arrived. Tony Romanucci is her attorney.
15: He arrived enraged and almost immediately told Derek that he was going to kill him.
11: Here's part of the audio from Walzer's body-worn camera.
16: Get a car! I'll shoot you! 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
11: He can be heard firing his service weapon moments later.
15: We are now calling on Cook County State's Attorney, Eileen Burke, to investigate this case as a possible murder.
11: The Civilian Office of Police Accountability is investigating. 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
0: It's 6:33. There's one fewer candidate in February's race for mayor of Chicago. Venture capitalist and entrepreneur Liam Stanton has ended his campaign just 6 months after formally entering the race. The Rogers Park native says he's now supporting Secretary of State Alexi Janulius, who launched his mayoral campaign last week.
17: We're glad to join Alexi and his team because we believe in what they're doing, and we believe that's the best way to pick up some of those ideas that we've been championing and moving forward.
0: Now, Mayor Brandon Johnson, of course, has not yet formally announced whether he's going to seek re-election, though he is expected to enter the race. It's that time of year again. Parents are putting their kids to bed earlier in preparation for the first day of school.
12: Summer is almost over, so it's time to get back into the routine of going to school every day for parents and students. The first day of school for Chicago Public Schools, kindergarten through 12th grade, is Monday, August 24th. Preschoolers are getting an extra day and head back on the 25th. Students in the southwest and western suburbs of Chicago attending Indian Prairie School District 204 return next Monday on August 17th. And Elgin U46, the second largest school district in Illinois, begins on August 27th. Mallory Vorbroker, News Radio 105.9 WBBM.
0: President Trump is responding to Iran's demands that the U.S. pay for devastation caused by the war. ABC's Stephen Portnoy has the latest.
18: This is the first response we've seen from the president, a post on social media in which he says that this whole conversation of reparations or compensation to Iran was never mentioned, he said, in any of our negotiations or meetings. But he says it is an interesting idea. because now he says he's likewise demanding compensation from Iran for all the people he says that they have killed and gravely wounded with their roadside bombs and many conflicts. He says that compensation should be paid to the families of hundreds of thousands of innocent protesters that he says Iran has killed.
0: A spokesperson for Iran's foreign ministry stressed that reopening the Strait of Hormuz is tied to reparations from the U.S. and other concessions. Well, November 3rd is, of course, more than just election day. It's decision day for your neighborhood. From the people who represent us to the taxes you pay, your vote dictates what comes next. Get the facts and the analysis you need with Election Central on WBBMNewsRadio.com. We'll talk gas prices up next at 6:35.
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0: 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That number again is 312-409-4277. 6:38, traffic and weather together on the 8th, sponsored by Blue Cross Blue Shield of Illinois. What's going on, Abby Ryan?
9: Well, right now, if you're on the Edens, you are fine both in and outbound. And if you're on the outbound side of the Eden Spur, west, east, fine either way. Kennedy on the inbound side, a 38-minute ride O'Hare into downtown, 23 coming in from the Eden Junction. Outbound, it's 25 to the airport. If you're getting off at Montrose, it's just a 9-minute ride. Eisenhower out. Heavy from Laramie to Harlem, 17 to Mannheim, 35 to I-90. Inbound 43, heavy St. Charles, the tri-state, 25th to Harlem, 23 coming in from Mannheim. Outbound side of the Stevenson, heavy Damon to Cicero, 23 to 294, 31 out to 355. Inbound heavy Lamont to 83, crash on the shoulder, then heavy past LaGrange to past Pulaski. 3355 in, it's a 17-minute ride in from 294. I-55 in Will County on the southbound side, heavy 355 to Joliet Road, crash on the shoulder. Dan Ryan in, out, fine either way at 12 minutes apiece. I-57 also clear, and that is a 15-minute ride either way. Bishop Ford outbound, heavy pass 115 through Bobie and Woods at 22 to 8094. DuSable Lakeshore Drive, tight both ways approaching that stoplight at Chicago. Tri-State 294 southbound, heavy from, actually make it slow, from Cermak to Ogden, Dixie Highway way past Halsted. The 355 southbound Veterans Memorial Toll Road jammed past I-55 to 127th. Stalled semi blocks the right lane. Route 53 northbound, heavy I-90 to Kirchhoff. Westbound I-80 stop-and-go Richards to Center with a crash in a lane. 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
13: The WBBM AccuWeather forecast, warm and humid tonight. A few showers and thunderstorms in the area. Any thunderstorm can produce flooding, downpours, localized damaging wind gusts, especially this evening. Low down to 71, and then warm and humid for tomorrow. Clouds, some sun, some showers, and a heavy thunderstorm or two up into the low 80s. Warm and sticky Wednesday, again, maybe a pop-up storm, the high 83. Right now, Lakefront 77, Midway 81. 88 New Lenox, O'Hare 81, going down to 71. I'm AccuWeather meteorologist John Fear.
0: It's 640. President Trump wants changes in the way childhood vaccines are delivered.
1: At the White House, President Trump signed an executive order revamping recommendations for childhood vaccines.
2: You have the MMR. We want it in three separate vaccinations, given at separate times.
1: The order will advise states to consider updating their school vaccine mandates to reflect the administration's recommendations, although separate measles, mumps, and rubella vaccines are not currently available in the United States. Public health experts have raised concerns that spacing out shots will lead to an increased risk for children who could be infected with a preventable disease before returning for another visit. The president has also been fixated on connecting autism to vaccines, despite a lack of scientific evidence. Health Secretary Robert F. Kennedy Jr. says research to identify the cause of autism is underway.
3: We'll bring you actions and findings as soon as they are ready.
1: I'm Jennifer King.
0: At least 111 people are dead after a massive earthquake in Colombia. The magnitude 7.4 quake hit this morning about 150 miles west of the capital. Update from ABC's Lama Hassan.
4: We understand that the Colombian president, he says that he's on his way to Bogota right now to lead the search and rescue operation. He has also ordered an emergency center to be set up immediately. That's the information that's coming into us right now.
0: Residents and search teams are picking through the rubble of collapsed buildings amid concerns by authorities of aftershocks. We're going to check in on your top trending stories plus sports coming up next. It's 642.
10: This November 3rd, the midterm election is more than politics. It's personal. Taxes, public safety, schools. From Chicago to the suburbs, your vote shapes what comes next. Pritzker takes on Bailey for governor, and Stratton takes on Tracy in the Senate. 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
0: We've heard of AI companies having their bot break out of containment and hack other companies, but now we're hearing about it on a smaller scale. An Australian man's personal AI assistant's grabbing attention after it hacked a gym's booking system, canceling another member's reservation for a class and giving it to him. The man says he wasn't trying to steal that reservation, but the AI decided to skip looking for an opening in the class and just deleted the other member off the list. And researchers at the University of Wisconsin and Michigan say some of the lake sturgeon living in Lake Michigan could be more than 400 years old. The 200 to 300-pound fish have been around for over 150 million years, often referred to as living dinosaurs. It was believed lake sturgeon only lived to around 150 years, but after looking at 44 years of data from previous research, researchers now say they can live up to 425 years. That's incredible. 6:46. All right, time for sports. Here's 104.3 The Score's Chris Emma.
14: Shout out to Sturgeon Bay in Door County, one of my favorite places in the world.
0: I love it.
14: Full of 400-year-old sturgeon, apparently. Haley at his best, Tim Anderson was a batting champion and one of the best hitters in baseball. But for all the highs over a decade in the game, there were many lows as well. Anderson is calling it a career, revealing earlier today he is retiring. The emotions were running through Anderson as he said there was far too much pain hiding while suiting up in the big leagues.
15: And it got to a point to where it started showing, you know, out loud. And I couldn't control it. So, you know, I think it was just one of those moments that, you know, the time is now. You know, the time is now, so I can enjoy life. I'm kind of happier, you know, waking up and, you know, being able to be around my kids and, you know, really living a real life because, you know, life is bigger than, you know, trying to make people happy with a bat and a ball.
14: The White Sox will honor Anderson during a pregame ceremony September 17th prior to a game against the Tigers. The Sox will also wear their Southside City Connects, the all-black uniforms, a salute to Anderson and the 2021 division title team. The White Sox have the day off. They're coming off a series victory over the Guardians on the Southside. That pushed the division lead to a season-best 3.5 games. The Cubs also have the day off. They took 2 out of 3 from the Royals in Kansas City. Now it's on to the nation's capital. A 3-game set with the Nats begins tomorrow night in Washington. The Bears held a walkthrough earlier today at Stevenson High School in Lincolnshire. It will be a full scrimmage tomorrow back in Lake Forest. The preseason opener is Saturday at Soldier Field. Meanwhile, the Bears signed veteran wide receiver Ray McLeod to the roster. This comes with Luther Burden III set to miss several weeks due to a groin injury. And the Sky will battle the Storm tonight in Seattle. That's a 9 o'clock tip-off in that one. With sports at 16:46, I'm Chris Emma of 104.3 The Score for News Radio 105.9 WBBM.
0: Thanks, Chris. 6:48. 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What's going on, Abby Ryan?
9: Well, right now, if you're on the Edens, you are fine. So far, the Eden spur looks pretty good, and the inbound Kennedy Haley, it's a 37-minute ride O'Hare into downtown. 23 coming in from the Edens Junction outbound. 9 to Montrose, 25 out to the airport. If you're on the O'Hare extension, I-190 east and westbound, it is fine either way you go. So far, the Eisenhower I-290 outbound clear. Inbound a 40-minute ride from I-90, the Jane Addams Tollway, into the Jane Bird Interchange. Heavy from 17th to Harlem, 22 of those minutes coming in from Mannheim. Stevenson out slows California to Cicero, 21 to 294, 29 minutes to 355. Inbound 30, heavy Lamont to 83 with a crash on the shoulder. I-55 southbound, heavy 355 to Joliet Road, crash on the shoulder there too. Dan Ryan out in, fine either way, same for I-57. Bishop Ford outbound heavy pass 115 through Bobie and Woods, 20 to 8094. Due south of Lakeshore Drive, tight both ways approaching the light of Chicago Tri-State South. Slows from Cermak to Ogden-Dixie Highway past Halstead, 355 southbound Veterans Memorial Toll Road. Heavy past I-55 to before 127. The stalled semi still blocks the right lane. Been there for a while. Route 53 northbound, it's slow from Algonquin to before Kirchhoff. I-80 west, slow Chicago Street to center. Earlier crash cleared. 8094 eastbound, slow spots Kennedy Avenue to Broadway with rainy conditions. Westbound, same thing. Slow spots I-65 to Klein Avenue. 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
0: The WBBM AccuWeather forecast is we're going to be mostly cloudy overnight with humid conditions. Of course, we're tracking some showers, maybe even thunderstorms. They may produce flooding downpours and localized wind gusts. Our overnight low down to 71 degrees. Right now, 75 degrees along Chicago's lakefront at 650.
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0: Democratic lawmakers have launched a probe into deportations of military families.
16: Congressional Democrats say they are investigating the Trump administration's efforts to deport the families of military service members after the Associated Press found more than 50 active duty troops' spouses and parents have been detained by immigration authorities. In a letter sent Sunday evening to the Department of Homeland Security, the Defense Department, and the Department of Veteran Affairs, the Democrats say they will investigate whether the Pentagon and DHS are coordinating the effort, saying that the apparent collaboration between DHS and the military to deport troops' families raises both ethical and legal concerns. DHS says that it values service members' contributions, but adds that U.S. military service alone does not automatically grant lawful immigration status or exempt aliens from the consequences of violating U.S. immigration laws. I'm Lisa Dwyer.
0: A salmonella outbreak is growing. Besides jalapenos, other foods like guacamole and salsa sold at stores, including Target, Whole Foods, and Trader Joe's are now linked to Taylor Farms. Details from ABC's Elizabeth Scholze.
17: Taylor Farms says it got the jalapenos from Coast Citrus Distributors. The FDA, we know, had already linked that company to the salmonella outbreak. It's made 375 people sick across 27 states. Up until now, we had only been aware of potentially contaminated jalapenos sold at Chipotle, Qdoba, some other restaurants which removed them. Now this list is clearly expanding.
0: Taylor Farms says it's not aware of illnesses tied to the foods at this time. And Walmart says it's moving quickly to remove those foods, including pico de gallo. We've got a Bloomberg business update coming up. It's 6:52.
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20: Doctors are issuing a stark warning about alternative cancer treatments. A study led by researchers at UCLA and published in JAMA Network Open reveals off-label prescriptions for anti-parasitic drugs like ivermectin surged 2.5 times following social media trends. Oncologists warn these unproven remedies lack human clinical proof, risk dangerous drug interactions, and significantly lower survival rates. I'm Margie Schaefer.
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27: It pays to work at OpenAI. The maker of the ChatGPT chatbot is helping its own staffers by buying back roughly $7 billion worth of their insider shares in the company ahead of a possible initial public stock offering. On Wall Street, a standoff on plans to reopen the Strait of Hormuz led to a 5% spike in oil prices today, to over $82 a barrel. That's raising worries about inflation moving higher. And with that, the Dow today fell 61 points. The Nasdaq lost 85. The S&P was down 5. Modest losses. NVIDIA is teaming up with Goldman Sachs and some other top Wall Street money management firms and private equity firms on a $500 billion fund to build out AI data centers. And with fewer people smoking, the UK-based Imperial Brands, the maker of Winston cigarettes, is gearing up to cut thousands of jobs, some of them in Puerto Rico, most of them in Europe. With business at 23 and 53 from the Bloomberg Newsroom, Tom Busby, News Radio 105.9 WBBM.
0: And video gamers are shocked by something found sitting in a box in Wisconsin.
1: A box of more than 100 old Nintendo games was found in a storage box in Waukesha. They included copies of a version of Duck Hunt and Super Mario Brothers that was previously not known to exist. WISN-TV reports the owner of the store, One Stop Wonders, says the person who sold the box says Nintendo sold the cartridges to a metal recovery service to be melted down years ago, but they were never destroyed. The cartridges are in perfect condition and may fetch millions at auction. Cisco Cotto, News Radio 105.9 WBBM.
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3: 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We try to make sense of the world, one question at a time. No question too big, no question too small. We will even answer your questions if you send them in. Stuff like, what happens when a cemetery goes out of business? What should we do about teens using AI to do their homework? 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
0: 6:58, traffic and weather together on the 8s. Here's Abby Ryan.
9: Eden's on the inner outbound side, Haley 15 each direction. Kennedy outbound, it is 9 to Montrose, 22 out to the airport. Inbound 32 O'Hare into downtown, heavy central to Ohio. The outbound side of the Eisenhower clear, inbound 2. Same for the Dan Ryan and I-57. If you're on I-55 southbound, it is heavy 355 to Joliet Road, crash on the shoulder. Also, the inbound side of the Stevenson I-55, heavy Lamont to 83, crash there on the shoulder too. 30 coming in from 355 outbound slow. Head Z to Cicero on I-55, your Stevenson 28 out to 355. 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
0: Cloudy, humid, and rainy through most of tonight and the overnight hours. We're tracking some thunderstorms. Our overnight low down to 71. Right now, 75 degrees along Chicago's lakefront at 6:59.
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0: Coming up in the next half hour on News Radio WBBM, storms with the potential to bring strong winds and flooding downpours to the area forecast for tonight. We'll get the latest from AccuWeather in just a moment.
2: I'm Roger Plummer. Two adults are dead after a shooting at a Southwest Side elementary school.
0: Plus, President Trump says only the U.S. controls the Strait of Hormuz. The latest on that next from ABC. WBBM Sports, Sox and Cubs both off, but the Chicago Sky take on the Seattle Storm tonight at 9. And just like we said a minute ago, we are tracking some storms through tonight and a lot of this week. We're going to check in with AccuWeather in a minute, see what that's all about. It's 7.